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1: We saw, and here's the explanation.
2: I don't understand why they don't do that. I really don't. It's really simple. Then if that's what you saw, that's what you saw, and we're wrong. But I don't think we were.
1: Yeah, right.
2: Okay, but whatever. They did not. They fought this one out, and they deserve this one. Right. Pete Alonso doesn't probably agree with me. But let's look at what Boone said about this game. What do you want to talk about first before he got to Jazz and Lombard, et cetera? He said the Rice at bat, particularly. that he said, I haven't seen a ball hit there maybe ever. And the two in the second, good at bats. Everybody had good at bats, and it was good to put up a crooked number early. And, you know, that's hard to do against Bassett. He said we held on to the lead. About Jazz, Jazz said that was, and Jazz said it too, the old rope-a-dope. That's what he did. Rope-a-dope. You know, he gets, he lies down and he says it's, you know, he said the hip hurt him and he looks like he can't move. And then he gets up and he does that. And Aaron Boone just called it the rope-a-dope. He said he doesn't get a lot of credit for being as instinctual a runner as he actually is. I know he's got, lot of energy, but he's not just a good base runner. He's got a high percentage, and he's very instinctive, and it was a very heads-up play, that stolen base. And one of the things we were talking about, because it was a wild pitch, but it wasn't that wild.
1: Right.
2: And for him to be on his way down as it happened, and to be there and to see that and then take off, it was a terrific play, and that's what Boone says he doesn't get enough credit for, being as instinctual as he is. He was really impressed. We asked him about George Lombard's at bat. He has a way of, you know, he has really good at bats every single time. He has competitive at bats, but the sack fly, he got the ball in the air. I mean, how many years have we all been screaming, can someone put the ball in the air, please, and get a run in? And he does that. He has really good, solid at bats every single time. And you know that the pen, you know, then we get to the bullpen. The bullpen is, he said, it's, this is why we're in this position. More good stuff from the pen. As for Warren, he said a couple of walks early. They made him work. He said this is a good heavy lineup, and he got better as he went on. But there's something to be said for these kinds of outings where you don't have your stuff and you stay in there and try and save the bullpen. This bullpen's been gone to a lot.
1: Right.
2: I mean, and then you could see that there's a little, maybe a little ineffectiveness starting to creep in. Still awfully good and still the best there is. But, you know, look at Cruz. Has he been overworked? And Hedrick, obviously. And Bednar has been used a lot also.
1: Right. You've seen these guys almost every day.
2: Yeah,
1: and
2: you do.
1: You see it start to creep in a little bit, but definitely a grind for Will Warren tonight. And heavy lineup is right. This Orioles team can really hit. Again.
2: They really can. I did talk to Warren, and he said that the first inning was really made me crazy. A non-competitive walk to Holiday and Gunner right there. That's what you do. I said I got to be better early in the game, and he said he's trying. I asked him after the guys were talking to him. I said, "Do you try and fix it on the mound, or do you have to wait? Because some guys can fix it on the mound." He said, "I try and do both, but I can't be thinking about what's wrong when somebody's standing in there. I've got a pitch," and he said, "Pretty much, I'm trying to fix it while I'm going on, but I got better as it went on. I need to be crisper, and there's a fine line." This is a great line, I think. There's a fine line of trying to fix it and also competing at the same time.
1: Mm, that's really interesting.
2: And that's really hard to do.
1: Right. Right, trying to attack and compete at the same time,
2: at
1: but also self-evaluating in the moment's a really hard thing to
2: try,
1: do.
2: And try what's wrong,
1: right.
2: You know, and what's wrong, and how do I fix it? Meanwhile, there's Pete Alonso sitting there. He said, and he talks about the bullpen. He said the bullpen is the best in the league for a reason, and that. So we're waiting for Ryan McMahon. We'll have that for you. I don't know if it'll be later because we haven't heard any results or anything. Obviously, by tomorrow, we'll figure out what's going on with him.
1: What's going on with him? X-rays for Ryan McMahon and George Lombard Jr. Whatever the situation requires, he is just,
2: you know,
1: giving it right
2: it's,
1: now.
2: And you watch him. You know, you don't want to go too crazy. It's
1: right.
2: Been a couple of weeks, but it's hard not to. The instincts are there. It's like there's nothing. You know, it was a situation to put the ball in the air. You have to put the ball in the air. You know, get that ball to the right side. It was a little dribbler, but it got the job done.
1: Right. You say cliches are cliches for a reason. Put the ball in play. Good things happen. That's exactly what he did. All right, Susan, appreciate it. We'll talk to you tomorrow.
2: Okay.
1: All right, Susan's Clubhouse Report, 5-3. The final score, Yankees over the Orioles. We'll hear from Aaron Boone coming up and a couple of key moments late in this game on the Verizon Business Yankees postgame show. Verizon Business, helping small businesses make it big on WFAN Yankees Radio.
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18: 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So I said no. I was booked on the Deitch Podcast before the Taylor Swift phenomenon. 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
19: Here's your one. Bouncing ball, third base, charging Mayo. Throw on a ring, got a throw. And Diaz was off the bag at third. He got back, run scores. Yankees have the lead. The kid put it in play, made him make a play, and he couldn't do it.
20: Put it in play, make them field it, things happen.
1: George Lombard Jr. can do no wrong right now. Whatever the situation requires, that slow heartbeat, everything, basically matter of fact, the game coming to him. And in the biggest of spots in the eighth inning, right after, it wasn't a home run by Pete Alonso. It was a foul ball, and Brent Hedrick buries him, strikes him out. Yankees load the bases, but two out, you're thinking, would another opportunity go by the wayside? Lombard puts the ball in play, and good things happen. Heat Report presented by the Chef IQ Sense, an intuitive wireless meat thermometer. 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You loop in that sacrifice fly in the second inning, going the opposite way again. George Lombard Jr. to right field. The leadoff smoked base hit in that seventh inning. Another big time night, 4-for-7 with a couple of RBIs on the series already for Lombard. And how about Ben Rice dialed in at the right time?
19: Here's your one. Pitch from Bassett. Swing on a high fly ball. Deep right center field. The right fielder, Tavares, just looking. It's gone. A home run for Ben Rice. It's now 3-1 Yankees here in the third inning. He won that battle. It was pitch number 8, and boy, did he barrel it up.
1: 8-pitch battle with Chris Bassett and Rice. Benny Barrels living up to his name. 2 homers in his last 3 games, including a huge redemption home run in Toronto to salvage one. So big-time knocks for Ben Rice, number 34 on the year, coming back in that third. For every home run this season, Yankees Radio will donate $25 to Cars for Kids charity. 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Will Warren, admittedly a grind tonight. 4 innings of 2-run baseball, 2 walks, and 5 strikeouts. But he finds a way to wiggle through, especially when you consider that mammoth home run by Alonso in the third inning, making it six homers in his last 11 games. That was 423 feet to right center field. Gunnar Henderson the double after a nine-pitch fight

out, follows the Alonzo home run. Then Samuel Basayo gets clipped barely in that left elbow area to put two runners out there, and Warren bears down the rest of his night and sets down the last five. Strikeouts total brought to you by Meineke Car Care Centers. Trust your keys with Meineke. Five strikeouts and two walks for Will Warren tonight. And if nothing else for Will Warren, this guy posts. He takes the ball every fifth day and more often than not gives you a chance to win. We'll hear from the manager, Aaron Boone, about that on the way on the Variety.

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9: Warren, 1-2. Here's pitcher Tavares. Swing on, hit hard to the right. Oh, and a short hop. Jazz bobbled it or flipped it up with his glove to himself and throws over to first. A dandy play, one out.
11: Great day offensively and defensively for Jazz Chisholm Jr. He walks a couple times, scores a couple of runs, base hit in the sixth inning, even got robbed of an RBI single by Vasayo over at first in that third inning. And of course, that dart to the plate in the eighth inning for the insurance run. Jazz responsible for our defensive play of the game, sponsored by Town Fair Tire. Nobody beats Town Fair Tire. Nobody. Beautiful play, gliding to his left in the fourth inning and staying with it to record the first out. And that wild pitch where he scored in the eighth inning following Lombard's go-ahead infield single didn't get that far away from Pozo, the backup catcher. So Jazz heads up. You heard him tell Susan on the field, understanding it's a close game and basically insinuating the offense has been a struggle. So anytime you have an opportunity to eke something out, to find that little edge, he got to make the heads-up play, got to go for it. That's exactly what Jazz did with his speed. 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And on Aaron Boone's initial reflection on this game, first and foremost, the power with Ben Rice.
12: Oh, man. I don't know that I've seen a ball go there, so that was my first reaction. That was a big boy blow right there.
13: Even prior to that, you guys were able to get two in that second inning. Just what did you think of the at-bats and the way you guys were able to get some in the second?
12: Yeah, good. To throw a crooked number up there early, you know, that's been something that's challenged us. But we were able to string together some hits, too, and some good at-bats there. I thought a lot of our lefties had really good at-bats against Bassett most of the night. And, able to give us a lead that we were able to kind of hang on to for dear life.
13: Say that with a smile. Do you think there was any way that Alonso ball was not going to be overturned and called a homer?
12: We're unsure, and then...

0: Webby went out and looked after the game. He wanted to get on the line and see where it, so he's got a foul. Sorry, Pete.
1: Do you feel like he caught a bit of a break with that call?
0: No, I think it was foul.
2: There's radar technology for, it seems like, everything in the game right now.
3: Yeah. Are you surprised that stuff like that can't be tracked that way and called that way?
0: Maybe. I mean, if you say it's there, I mean, I don't know. I don't know what technology is there. If you say it's capable, then I guess so.
4: Aaron, it looked like Jazz had hurt his hip, and next thing you know, he's scoring on that play.
0: Rope-a-dope. Nah, he's okay. Yeah, I mean, he was flying. I think what's important, how instinctive a base runner that Jazz is, that I don't think he always gets credit for. I think they just assume he's fast, and they point out the occasional time he gets caught, but he's very instinctive. It's high percentage stolen base guy, and that was just a heck of a heads up play where he really used his speed.
4: Pinch hit Caballero for McMahon. Is he okay?
0: He hurt his thumb a little bit on that slide into second, so he's getting an x-ray now, so we'll see what we have there.
4: He originally remained in the game. What told him that he could no longer go?
0: He just, after his next at bat, he just said it. You know, he felt like in a tie game, he's like not gripping the bat great, and he just let me know that, so I was going to do it no matter what.
5: Lombard seems to be able to put the ball in play whenever he wants to, knows what to do.
0: Yeah. Well, what I loved was the first at bat, the sack fly, you know, getting Bassett in the air there the other way, like, you know, guarding against the ball on the ground there. That's a really good at bat. And then obviously he smokes the ball later. You know, the next one's a little fortunate. You know, the dribbler goes our way. But I thought for the most part, more just solid at bats by him.
6: You had a few guys on back-to-backs tonight. Obviously, everything went well. Like, how crucial have those guys been, just being able to do that?
0: Yeah, I mean, they've been awesome. I mean, it's why we're in this position, playing where we are now, has been, you know, the strength of our starting rotation and those guys in the pen that have been so good, anchored by Buss at the end. So, more good stuff tonight out of them. You know, starting with Timmy Hill coming in and getting four big outs in the middle of the game on a night we were a little shorter from the starter. So they've been great.
4: You mentioned the starter. Warren kept you in it, allowing just two runs, but four innings of work. Just what were you seeing from him tonight?
0: Well, a couple walks there in the first. So just, you know, they made him work. A lot of high pitch count. But, and that's a, man, it's a good lineup. It's a heavy lineup. It's dangerous. It's not always going to be perfect, but when that is the case, to be able to hold them down and do your part to keep us right there and keep us in the game, there's a lot to be said for those outings where, you know, you're not able to get 5, 6, 7 innings out of them. So I thought he did a good job making pitches and getting some big outs and limiting some of the damage.
7: Yeah, we heard about the bullpen at the end of Aaron Boone's comments, and that's the subject of our best post-game reaction at WFAN 660 on social media. Josh on Facebook talking about how the bullpen really for a few months has been rolling, and that coincides with the emergence of a Paul Blackburn. And Brent Hedrick has been sensational all year, but especially this latter end. Yankees get away with one on that Alonso long drive down the left field line, but that doesn't take anything away from Hedrick and how brilliant he's been, and also burying Pete Alonso right after that play wasn't overturned. David Bednar has been lights out at the end of games. He's been among the handful of best closers in baseball essentially all year. And Tim Hill, these last few outings looking like Tim Hill, that's a major deal for this bullpen collectively and the depth. Tim Hill rounding into form down the stretch of the season. We'll come back and how the Yankees held serve tonight in the division, also how they could complete a sweep tomorrow on the Verizon Business Yankees postgame show. It's the Yankees 5 and the Orioles 3. Yankees 3-2 so far on this road trip. Verizon Business, helping small businesses make it big on WFAN Yankees Radio.
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7: Back on the Verizon Business Yankees postgame show, Yankees 5 and the Orioles 3. And George Lombard Jr. just can do no wrong to start his young career. Dream start to his big league career. Tonight, taking what the situation gave him, that second inning sac fly. It smoked a single in the seventh inning. And, of course, a defining moment. Bases loaded, two out, eighth inning. Just put the ball in play. Little dribbler up the third base side. No chance to get Lombard. Jazz scampering back to the third base bag. Might have injured his hip there, but that just lulled the Orioles to sleep for the wild pitch. I was barely wild that got Jazz to jet home for an important insurance run in this 5-3 Yankee win. Scoreboard show brought to you by Optimum Fiber, famously fast fiber internet. The Rays led the Blue Jays 7-2. They just survived 7-6, the final score. So the Rays narrowly prevail. They're 76-50 on the year, 26 over. Yankees are 71-55. So the Yankees are five back of first place Tampa with now 36 games to play. Of course, they'll have big ones upcoming at Yankee Stadium with Tampa Bay. In 10 innings, the Red Sox 7-6 loss to the Diamondbacks. So the Yankees now four up on Boston in the loss column for second place. And that top wild card spot, again, proven that everything levels out in baseball. The Red Sox weren't going to win 32 out of 37 forever. Just how the game works. The pendulum swings back and it swings forth. And rest in peace to the great Bob Arons. Passed away this morning at the age of 89. A longtime executive sports producer at WFUV over at Fordham. Bob, thank you. I would not be who I am without Bob Arons and countless people in this business who just wouldn't be the same person, the same professional without Bob Arons and his tutelage. Bob always went by that Jackie Robinson quote, Life is not important except in the impact that it has on other lives. Well, if you look at Bob's life strictly through that prism, a life amazingly lived. Rest in peace to the great Bob Ahrens. Come back, and now the Yankees can complete a sweep in Baltimore tomorrow night. Right guy on the mound. He has been rolling on the Verizon Business Yankees postgame show. It's the Yankees 5 and the Orioles 3. Verizon Business, helping small businesses make it big on WFAN Yankees Radio.
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2: And an update on Ryan McMahon, the x-rays on his thumb. He said it was a little sore. Underwent x-rays after the game, said he expects more testing over the next day or so. Quote, I jammed it in there pretty good. As the game went on, I wasn't able to bend it much. So more to come on Ryan McMahon's status. 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So join us with Susan. 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Yankees go for the sweep with Gerrit Cole, who has been shoving. Took the loss last time out in Toronto, but he was excellent again. 2.57 ERA over his last eight starts. He's always pitched well at Camden Yards. A 2.17 ERA at Camden for his career. Kyle Bradish, as good as they come for Baltimore when he's on his game. Gerrit Cole and Kyle Bradish, a doozy in a series finale. 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Next time you hit the road, plan your vacation at visitnj.org. Yanks go for the sweep tomorrow. Until then, for our producer engineer in the booth, Matt Shortis, new producer Alex Azarm, and for Susan Waldman and Dave Sims, Emmanuel Barbari saying so long. Once again, the final score at Camden Yards, it's the Yankees 5 and the Orioles 3 on WFAN Yankees Radio. Have a good one.
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Let's do what we do. Let's get it, folks. Keith McPherson on the Fan, a KM to AM, filling in for Tommy Lugauer. Happy birthday, positive Tommy. The Yankees win. The Yankees win. One, two, three. That's three in a row. That's a streak. Sweep them so I know that it's real. Yeah, I need a Garrett Cole sweep. I'm not going to get too pumped up yet. I'm not going to get too excited yet. It's just the Baltimore Orioles. They're a little bro to us. I'm not going to go crazy over it. But it is nice to win and find ways to win and find ways to hit and pitch and play defense and run the bases and score and have a double-digit hit night tonight and not leave as many guys on base as we usually do. 888-808-1019 is the number to dial if you'd like to talk about the New York Yankees. We'll get into the New York Mets at some point. I'm sure we'll talk about the Giants and the Jets at some point. I'll probably talk about those devilish, dirty Dodgers tonight as well. Mark Walter. But yeah, coming off this Yankees win down there in Camden Yards, a lot of good things. And I know we are prone to focus on the negative. We are used to harping on the bad and saying, this team can't hit. Oh, get rid of the manager. Fire Brian Cashman. He didn't do enough at the deadline. But I just think now that you're taking a look at things, you should be realizing this team has enough. They did change this team and tweak this team a little bit to give it the help that it needed. And there's still more help on the way. So your glass should be half full. You should be optimistic. You shouldn't be getting off the roller coaster ride at all. You should be locked in every night. You should be watching every pitch, every out. You should be looking at these games and seeing that these guys are having better at-bats. You should be watching these games and seeing that, yeah, there are mistakes, but that's baseball. It's a game of imperfection. There's going to be mistakes and errors, base-running mistakes, little things that happen in the field, whatever. I don't know, a double steal and they score the first run of the game. But a 1-0 game shouldn't worry us, shouldn't kill us. But we are prone to focus on the past and the negative where it feels like, oh, well, if we don't score first, we're not going to win. Oh, well, if we give them a run, we're not going to win. No, this team is different. And I remember being on, and I've been on more frequently now, so maybe you're picking up on these KM to AMs and Sunday Sauce and fill in spots. We got a couple more. I'll be on Sunday. I'll be on next week. Let's keep it going. A theme in what I've been talking about with your New York Yankees is that this team is evolving. Give it some time to take. This team is changing. This is not their final form, but they are rounding into form. And we can go player by player. We can start at the top of the order. Trent Grisham. Trent Grisham heard all the talk. All the cyberbullying. I attacked him as well. I said, this guy can't lead off. I'm tired of this. From last year's postseason to now, we still can't find another leadoff hitter. Can anybody else lead off? And Trent Grisham.

0: heard all the talk? And he said, no, no, no. I get the most at bats because I'm clutch. I get the most at bats because I'm like that. I just need to turn it on. I need to just go on a mean streak. You're a mean one, Mr. Grish. Boom. This guy's homering again. Like, if we end up getting, I remember saying when he got the QO and he got the qualifying offer, I remember saying, like, there's no way he's going to hit 34 home runs. There's no way he's going to get hit 30 home runs. I'm like, I'll take 20. He's gonna get to the 20. Knock on wood. 888-808-1019 as I see the calls coming in. Daniel, Sam, I'm about to get to you, but we got to get to 11 o'clock. We'll do a big shot of the night for old time's sake. Once we have that break and come back, we'll get to the phones, but I'm going to get a couple takes off, some thoughts off, some opinions off. Trent Grisham, I'm cool with it right now. I don't care about the $22 million right now. Right now, we need his bat. And he has come up clutch, homering, and even with little singles, double, like, and the defense has been better. He tightened the screws up on this thing. He had some bad moments, but Trent Grisham, I'm cool with Trent Grisham right now. I stop hating on the guy. We need him. We need all the help that we can get. Benny Blanco Arroz, Ben Rice, stop telling me about the home run derby. I was there. I watched every swing, him and his pops. I was happy for them. I was down there. That's got nothing to do with anything at this point. He's fine. He just hit the longest home run of his career tonight. Almost 450 feet, 447 feet down there in Yankee Stadium South. Build a ballpark that is Camden Yards. And we needed it. Boom, Benny Barrels. He's fine. Ben Rice is fine. Leave him alone. His swing is fine. He's gonna barrel him up. He's gonna be there when we need him to. It was a good at bat. That was a 3-2 at bat, a 3-2 count fastball. He was waiting on that, got it, and he did what he was supposed to do with it. Now, there's a conversation I'm gonna have about this part of the order tonight, and I hope that you'll engage in it with me. When I talk about help being added to the team and new guys and this team evolving, Luis Garcia Jr., LGJ. I have a thought that we should swap him with JLG, George Lombard Jr. Now, Ramos, Elliot Ramos, not to be confused with Elliot Ramos. I know I was calling him Elliot Ramos for weeks, whatever. Elliot, please excuse me, Elliot. He finally got off the schneid a little bit today. He made me laugh. He made Michael K laugh. He had a single and he went to first base and he threw his hand up like he was calling for the ball. Like, hey, save that ball. It's my first hit. Maybe is that his first Yankee hit on the road? I don't know. It might be. But where these two guys are, because they're veterans, because they are the two bats that we acquired at the trade deadline, you know, batting third and batting cleanup, whatever night it might be. Maybe we drop Ramos down in the order where Lombard is. 888-808-1019. And I know, hey, slow down, Keith. Slow down. I'm not saying to lead Lombard Jr. off. I'm not saying to do that at all this year. But what else do you need to see from George Lombard Jr. to see that he's beyond his years? He's 21 years old, but he looks like he's been here before. No? Good at bats. And they're all having better at-bats, but that kid gives you a good at-bat. He's so dialed. He's so focused. He's so locked. He's the son of a pro. You know, I was listening to a pregame show a couple days ago where Cody Bellinger was getting interviewed by Susan Waldman, and Cody Bellinger gave us a little nugget that, oh, yeah, back when George Lombard Sr. was a coach on the Dodgers, George was in the clubhouse and then would go out on the field and take ground balls with Kyle Seager, Corey Seager. I'm like, bro, like, think about that. George Lombard Jr., just a few years back when he was a young lad coming up, is taking ground balls with Corey Seager. Kyle Seager's his brother. I always think Kyle first because we knew of Kyle first, whatever. But George Lombard Jr., we don't worry about him. It's not like in the past where we've called young guys up, and I'm not going to go through the names. He who shall not be named, don't you at least feel better that you don't have to listen to the fan and hear about, this guy sucks. He shouldn't be here. He's got too long of a leash. We're past that. Things have changed. George Lombard Jr. is ready for whatever moment is in front of him. If he has to hit a sac fly, situational hitting, he's getting it done. If he's got to put the ball in play to make something happen, put some pressure on the defense, he gets it done. And obviously, if you need a double play, he's turning it. Nine and a half times out of ten. I'm so impressed with this kid that I'm not looking at him as a rookie. And I'm not thinking about, like, taking my time with his development. He's developed. And Keith, he's not developed. He's a rookie, but you know what? We don't have time for that rookie stuff. Unfortunately. So if he is one of the better hitters in the lineup that's giving you a quality at bat, give him more at bats. No? Or you're going to keep giving Elliot, not to be confused with Elliot Ramos, more at bats. Drop him. And Luis Garcia Jr., we know, you know, when we got him, he was leading the National League in slug. I don't know. Pinstripes are heavy. He's not exactly like he's still a hitter. I can still see it there, but he's not exactly what you thought he was going to be coming over here. I understand where you have him at, but I do want to see them potentially move George Lombard up because I think we only saw him. I think he was batting fifth. I think he bat fifth, and that's the highest that they put him up in the lineup. And as a matter of fact, that was Thursday. I went to that game. We got shut out. And before the game, I saw everybody hyping up look at the lineup. Look at the lineup on Twitter, on Yankees Twitter. Look at George. And I didn't say a word. I say a word because I'm like, okay, what if they don't do anything today? And they went out there and did nada. So I'm like, there's no reason to talk about it. But now I think we've seen enough of a sample size. Maybe the Yankees haven't. Enough of a sample size where George Lombard Jr. shouldn't be batting eighth. Let me know if you agree or disagree. Jazz Chisholm Jr., he's got one foot out of the doghouse. And I know you guys love the guy, but we need that guy too. We need him smiling. We need him to be a part of this. We need him to be contributing to winning. Whether that's a great athletic play to slide in there and score that run just off instincts. Whether that is plays in the infield. And I mean, back-to-back games now, whether it was the ump in the way yesterday or the double slide today, I know you guys are ready to jump all over Jazz, but he's a Yankee. He's wearing the road grays. We need him. We might not need him next year. I don't expect to see him here next year, but we need the guy now. We need the guy now. He came through with a hit today. Speed on the bags, two runs. Worked two walks, so maybe he's coming along, right? Maybe he had to sit down for a couple games to figure it out and get right. Okay. Spencer Jones, 3 Ks tonight. I'm not going to harp on it, but he's a rookie. But Spencer Jones has impressed me in this stretch. I want the kid to stay up here. We'll have a conversation tonight about when help returns. Help is on the way in the form of Cody Bellinger, Giancarlo Stanton, Aaron Judge, dare I say Clark Schmidt, Luis Gil. I don't know, because this week you heard that Max Fried went on the IL and people started freaking out about that. If you follow me on Twitter, Instagram, YouTube, wherever, I put out a video today that I didn't say anything about that either. The timing of the Max Fried move screamed to me, this is a roster move. This is us manipulating the IL roster, whatever, to bring Rodon back. Rodon, we don't need to waste any bullets with him in Scranton or Somerset. We need him up with the big club. And Max, you know what? Take the rest of the month off. We need you to be ready for the postseason. We don't have to now move Ryan Weathers or Will Warren, who pitched tonight. And can I give Will Warren some credit? The will to Warren, the will to win. Grind it out, kid. I've seen worse from him. Grind it out, kid. Too many pitches in the first inning and a third inning, but grind it out. And then a bullpen will do the rest. Tim Hill, we're going to need you, buddy. Thank you. Fernando Cruz, I don't trust you, but we're going to bail you out. Brent Hedrick, all-star. Should have been an all-star. Paul Blackburn, I take back all the sneak dissing I did on you in the beginning of the year. You're a changed man. And David put him to Bednar, our closer. Good enough for me. Who did I forget out here? Austin Wells, 0-for-4. Well, I mean, it is what it is with Austin Wells. Ryan McMahon is going to get x-rays, and that falls into the conversation around what they're going to do. What if he's got to go on the IO? Then Caballero's going to be playing every day. Or Ahmed Rosario, who might be a candidate to be cut. They don't have room for everybody. And we don't have room for any more. So all the calls I see lined up, we will get to them. Let's take a quick break right here. When we come back, we'll do that big shot of the night like we used to do. This is Keith McPherson on the Fan, filling in for Tommy Lugauer. KM to AM returns right after this.
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1: 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Tonight's Big Shot of the Night is Jazz Chisholm Jr. It's gotta be. We need this guy. Like I was just saying, enough. I know you want to beat him down. I know you want to say you don't like the way he wears his hat. Please, miss me with that. We need all of these guys. We need every one of these guys that are healthy. Tonight, I mean, Jazz hit a ball early that would have been a surefire double. It got snagged. I mean, he still came through 1 for 2, 2 walks, 2 runs, a stolen base. I mean, a heads-up play to go score right there for that insurance run to make it 5-3, the final score. The last run that they would score. We're about to face a string of right-handed pitchers. I'm telling you, we need Jazz. If McMahon goes on the IL, Jazz will have to play second base every day. Miss me with the hate for Jazz Chisholm Jr. We need this guy for the rest of this month, next month, and however long we play into October. 888-808-1019. Let's get to the phones. Daniel is in Manhattan. Daniel, you're first. You got it.
2: Yo, what's up, Keith? How you doing?
1: I'm good, bro. How you been?
2: All right, so I want to give you the Yankees lineup for the postseason in October with everyone healthy, you know what I'm saying?
1: All right. All
2: right. So we have Lombard leading off for short.
1: No, Daniel. I just said we're not leading him off.
2: Oh, yes, we are. Come on, Keith.
1: I could see him batting third at the highest.
2: Third? Oh, man.
1: Okay, go ahead, Daniel. Finish. Go ahead.
2: Okay. So I have Lombard leading off, Judge sitting second and right, Ben Rice as DH'ing, him third. Cody Bellinger, him fourth and left. Luis Garcia Jr. hitting fifth, and he's at first. Trent Grisham hitting sixth in center. McMahon or Caballero at third, hitting seventh.
1: Well, you got to have hitting one. You got to pick one.
2: Are they both going to stand on third base? I will go with McMahon.
1: Yeah, assuming he's healthy in the postseason in October. Yes, go on.
2: Okay, and then we got Austin Wilson in the eighth, catching, and then Jazz in the ninth.
1: I just told y'all stop hating on Jazz. Daniel, have a good night, Daniel. Daniel, go ahead, Tuck, man. Get you some rest, young man. That's not my lineup. Where's Stan? Stan is on the bench. Stan has to be the DH when he comes back. Or maybe he doesn't. 888-808-1019. Because I have a theory that they're not going to want to throw Judge out there in right field. Judge is going to be your DH. And that's really all I need is for Judge to be in the lineup and be a threat and for pitchers to have to pitch to him or be scared to pitch to him, walk him. We'll get into it. David, out on Long Island, you're on the fan. What's up, David?
3: Just wanted to say, love your show. Used to listen every night when you were going on every night. And just wanted to say that it's good having another Cowboys fan on the radio.
1: I see what I'm saying. You guys won't let me let. I can't. You guys will not let me out. I can't get out of the Dallas Cowboys fandom. They pull me back in. They gotta announce it everywhere I go. You got it, bro.
3: Thanks. I also want to ask. Do you think when Judge comes back, he should DH or he should take the field?
1: Yeah, let's talk about it. Thanks for the call, David, and I appreciate, you know, you articulating that you enjoyed the show, and I'm sorry to have left you hanging, but I'm glad to restore the feeling tonight, so let's continue. And I went to you because I saw the topic had Yankees / Judge, and I just kind of queued that up. Right, John Heyman came out today and kind of caught some flack on Yankees Twitter. I quote tweeted it too. You know, I used to do these Bleacher Report live streams in the app where you kind of have to, you know, cook up some daily, a couple times a week things to talk about on there. And, you know, John does those pretty consistently now. And today he had a little blurb. Like they kind of give you a ticker on the side, like ESPN used to do with SportsCenter back in the day or PTI. And so I noticed, you know, John Heyman did his stream and it was on. Yeah,

0: Yankees injury update. And in the Yankees injury update, I guess he, in my opinion, took it a step too far. Because he said Judge is a ways away and there's no guarantee he plays again this season. But I just heard Aaron Boone on Talking Yanks say they plan on him coming back. I just heard Judge last week saying the plan was always to come back. So why are we putting out there into the ether that there's no guarantee he plays again this season? He's healing. He's starting the process of doing things. And if you listen to Aaron Boone on Talking Yanks, he said he hasn't been doing anything since May 31st. So he does have to ramp up and kind of condition and work out again. Unfortunately, I just took a month off from the gym. I just got back into the gym this week and a half. For anybody, it's a challenge. You have to recover. You have to start doing things again. It's tough. Don't ask why I didn't. I was running, bro. I went to the All-Star game, Fanatics. There was so much going on. I wasn't lifting. I would maybe get a lift in once a week, which is bad. It's so bad. I don't know if you guys feel like this. Like, I'm getting older where I'm afraid of getting trapped in my body. Like, I'm feeling my, like, toe break down, my knee break down, my lower back, my neck if I sleep wrong. So now I'm panicked. I'm like, I'm getting old where, like, I see old people that are hunched over and can't walk right. I see people, they have a hard time just getting out of a chair. I have a little son where I'm on the ground playing with him. And to get up, I'm like, just to stand up. So I'm back in the gym and I'm back lifting my weights and running or whatnot. Judge is back to throwing the ball, running. Next, he's going to build up to swinging, hitting off a tee, facing live pitching. We have time. He's going to come back. So if he comes back, let's say, I mean, my timetable for it, I wanted him back by the Rockies series September 8th. That's not going to happen. But he's Judge. And like, the thing about Judge, you just need his physical presence. He does not have to be 100%, to me, he does not have to be 100% healed. He does not have to play the field. So I think at least in the beginning of his return, you DH him. And he doesn't even have to play every day because they have enough. They have enough. You saw tonight, 10 hits. They have enough. I know it's the Orioles, but they have enough. Cody Bellinger is starting his rehab assignment. He'll be back. Whatever they do with Stanton, I don't know. It's none of my business. Unsubscribe me from the stand-up. I just don't care. Like, that's the other part of it. Who would you rather DH, Giancarlo Stanton or Aaron Judge? If all they can do is DH, we know Stanton's not going to go out in the outfield. If all they can do is DH, Aaron Judge, 10 times out of 10. 10 times out of 10. And with Stanton, I don't care. I've gotten to that point with Stanton. I don't care. And it might sound harsh or it might sound mean or whatever, but I don't care. I can't rely on you. And I don't know what you're going to be. And at this point, I'm not setting myself up for failure with that. Because if I start to pencil you in the lineup and you're a strikeout king, golden sombrero, no, give me Judge. Judge just standing in the box. They're not going to throw him strikes. Sam is in the Bronx next with us on the Fan. What's up, Sam?
1: Bleacher Creature Keith. What is up?
0: 203. You all ready?
1: Yo, Keith, listen, I just want to take this moment to say, to extend my deepest apologies that you are not on WFAN consistently anymore.
0: Well, you don't have to apologize to me.
1: No, I meant like I'm sorry. Like, I feel bad.
0: Why?
1: Came out the wrong way. But I feel bad that you're not on WFAN anymore.
0: Yeah, but it was my own doing, you know? And I would hope that at this point in the calendar year of August, that there's not one person out there that thinks that I was pushed aside or fired or done wrong. You know, I thought we've been over this, but I'll reiterate. This was my decision. I'm happy to be here. I'm happy to still be wanted here. So don't feel bad. Don't feel sorry. I'm happy to restore the feeling tonight, Sam. Go on.
1: No, geez, with miscommunication or whatever, I'm just saying I feel bad for myself, like that you're not here anymore, but it's all good.
0: Oh, listen, okay. Keith, oh, I get that. I feel bad for you too, then.
1: Yeah. Keith, listen, do you think that Aaron Judge will be the same dominant player when he comes back?
0: No.
1: I know he's taking practice things right. You
0: no.
1: don't believe that?
0: No. I don't think anybody just jumps back in. And he's the reigning back-to-back MVP. He wasn't, like, in the beginning of this year, if I go to his numbers, it wasn't like Judge was dominating in the beginning of this year. I just want the physical being of the captain being back and striking fear into pitchers And then if they do leave one in the zone and he puts bat to ball, he's strong enough where he's going to hit it out. If they don't want to throw pitches in the zone, he's going to get walks, and it's going to help the rest of the lineup see pitches. So, yeah, I don't expect Judge to be MVP. I don't expect him to be Superman. Definitely not right away. And we're running out of time. So, like, maybe Judge is, like, in the DS, if we can get to the divisional round, maybe Judge is healed enough to play the outfield, has seen enough pitches, had enough at-bats where he's able to turn it on. But I don't know. I'm not expecting the guy to just come back right away. I would love to be wrong.
2: I mean, you could look at 2018 when he came back right before the postseason. And he was pretty dominant.
0: Yeah, I know. I heard John Boy, you know, reference 2018. That's 8 years ago. Like, it's just,
2: I get it.
0: Yeah, yeah. I'm not putting that on him. They have enough. Thanks for the call, Sam. They have enough. They have enough in this lineup. Plus Bellinger coming back. They have enough in this rotation, bullpen, and defense. Their offense has picked up. No, you haven't noticed that? Five runs is a lot for me. Five runs is a lot for me. However you get them. Sack fly, steal, however you get them. Five runs a lot for me. They've been grinding out these close games, which also bodes well for the postseason. Emmanuel was speaking on it building character. To me, I mean, I guess you could say it's building character, but to me, it's just conditioning them for playing tight games that you got to win late, grinding it out. That's what you do in the postseason. So when the postseason comes and it's a tight game, they're in the clubhouse knowing we got them right where we want them. We got them right where we want them. In Rockland, let's go to Dave next. Dave, you're on the Fan.
3: Hey, first of all, so happy to hear you on more often.
0: Thank you.
3: Nah, I want to talk about Lombard because, like, Lombard's my guy. Me and him have the same born the same day. The first caller, I believe his name is Daniel, is saying, like, lead off Lombard. He's a rookie, man. I would say put him on, let's say, maybe fifth, fourth.
0: Ooh. You're still there. I didn't hang up on you. I heard the wheel coming. I don't know. I didn't hang up on you, Dave. I didn't hang up on you, Dave. He's still there? We'll bring him back. I just didn't. That he hung up. I heard the ambulance. Some was coming down the street. Dave, you still there?
3: Yeah, I'm still there. You hear me?
0: Yeah, we got you. I was hearing it in my headphones. I didn't want everybody to hear that loud siren. I know we're in New York and all, but yeah. What you got?
3: Sorry about that. I was talking about Lombard.
0: Yes. So back to what you were saying. I don't think we lead him off yet because if we start doing that and then we get into the postseason, we're going to have the rookie face everybody's best pitcher first. I think he's good, but I just think, come on, that's a lot to put on the kid. He's been good offensively and defensively, but if we do that, maybe that takes away from the defense. Maybe we do put too much pressure on him. Let's slowly, gradually move him up from 7th, 8th. I think 5th, where they had him before, is good. That's what I would like to see next. I feel like he's got to be in the middle of the order, and then maybe even as high as 3rd. Not leading off, though. Trent Grisham's our leadoff hitter. I've backed off on it because he's hit home runs. He's come up clutch. He silences critics. It is what it is. Maybe if Trent Grisham struggles in the postseason and they have no other choice, they'll go to George Lombard Jr. But I'm not ready to do that. They did that to who shall not be named, the other shortstop that was here. You know, as I don't know how many times they moved him back to leadoff and it didn't work. I'm fine with where we are. But go on.
3: I hear that. Five's fine with me. I just want to talk about Cruz. What the hell happened with him? He used to be my guy. Like,
0: yeah, overuse, never really being like that. Like, he's not that type of a high leverage pitcher. He's a guy that's supposed to come in with inherited runners and strike some guys out. But I feel like we have put him in so many spots this year with these tight games with no wiggle room where he's got to be perfect and save us. And he doesn't have that kind of stuff. You know what I'm saying? He's not like that. But we bailed him out tonight.
3: Yeah, that was thank God.
0: Thank God. It was just a solo shot. It is what it is. But, you know, how many times this year have we lost behind the arm of Fernando Cruz? How many times this year have we seen him have that look on his face? He's got that sweaty look, like scrunching his face together. Like, I don't know. That's kind of when you go back to the trade deadline, you say, Cashman, you should have got us somebody else, bro.
3: Yeah, he looks kind of nervous all the time. Like,
0: Yeah, he does not inspire confidence in me or anyone else, but we keep putting him in these situations.

0: line from the minors to come up. Luis Gil is working his way back. Clark Schmidt is working his way back. Maybe they could be like, Luis Gil, I think about his stuff, and it scares me. It depends how he's throwing. Like, he could be another Camilo Duvall, dare I mention his name. But also, he could be somebody coming in and throwing hard and just getting three outs, and that's all you got to do for us, buddy. That's all you got to do. But it's never that simple, especially as we're going to be relying on this guy in the postseason. As I see, Nestor Cortez got signed by the Phillies, one-year deal. Shout out to my boy Nestor Cortez, the Hialeah kid. What do we do with Nestor? Oh, Nestor's making his way back in 2024. What are we going to do? Nestor's going to come out of the bullpen, and then they got a little too cute, and that's burned into our memories forever. Let's go to Kent, Connecticut. Ryan, what's up, man? You got it. You're on.
1: Yo, what's up? I'm a Mets fan. Want to talk about the Yankees, though. And
0: let's
1: I want to
0: go,
1: say
0: Mets.
1: No seed.
0: We could talk Metsies. I was going to get to it.
1: No.
0: They're hot right now.
1: I got nothing.
0: They balling right now.
1: They're balling right now, but I want to talk about the Yankees because I love them both. I want to say no Steeds, no Sims, no problem. No Judge, no Belly, no Stanton. My question for you, my friend, is if you had to pick, do you want Jazz or Cobby?
0: Starting at second?
1: Yeah. Oh, yeah.
0: I don't know. I want Jazz. Jazz is the better player. Jazz, when he's got his head screwed on correctly, he's the better player. He can hit for power. I think he's due. Bet on him to homer tomorrow. I think he's due for a homer. I think he's starting to come out of it. Caballero, though, if we think about Caballero, the first game, Caballero was the X factor. Caballero was, you know, Caballero getting that opportunity Sunday. It was the last game of the Blue Jays series. Caballero getting the chance to play, he changed the game in multiple ways. You know, he got on base. He worked a walk. He stole a base. Next thing you know, the sac fly, he's scoring. Later in the game, he's putting the ball into play. He almost dodged the tag, whatever. Like, Caballero is a game changer. He's a gamer. He's somebody that does have to play and get at bats too, but I just think he's better suited for the late inning coming off the bench as a pinch runner, agitator, when they're deep into their bullpen. Jazz is better suited as playing second base from the first inning to the end of the game. Thanks for the call, Ryan. 888-808-1019. We got plenty of time. Keith McPherson on the Fan, filling in for Tommy Lugauer. So you got the cam to am like we used to do. Maybe we'll drop some club beats for the after hours. I got jams too. I used to be an EDM DJ. Like, I listen to Tommy's show. I'm like, I know these beats. I used to be in a club. A little Tommy story. I remember, you know, Tommy is a club head. So we bonded on the DJ's experience. And then I remember when I first met Tommy, I thought I was older than him. And I articulated that. I'm like, I'm older than you. He's like, no, you're not. And I'm like, shout out to Tommy. I think Tommy's 41 today. So shout out to PT, Positive Tommy, Ticker Tape Tommy, Tommy Takes, Tommy Clicks. Keith McPherson on the Fan. We'll be right back.
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0: vibe right there. A little love tonight. All I need is your love tonight. Tonight, tonight. But you know I usually drop the hip-hop beats. We'll get back to it. Keith McPherson on the fan, filling in for Tommy Lugauer. KM to AM. 888-808-1019. The lines are going. Please call. I'll get you right on. We're talking about the Yankees. We'll get into the Mets very soon. My guy Rick is down in Tampa on the fan. What's up, Ricky?
1: What's up? Hey, bro, what is going on, man? Long time no see. Gosh, man. You missed you this year at spring training.
0: I was there. It was crazy this year. I don't think I even went to the mall. I don't think I even did any shopping. I don't even know. I think I hit you. I don't know, man. Spring training was crazy this year.
1: No, it was great, but it was crazy. But it wasn't the same. Like you know,
0: I ended up staying at that Hotel Alba.
1: You asked about a hotel. Which one'd you go?
0: Hotel Alba. They gave me a good rate for like influencer marketing type stuff. So that's where I ended up.
1: There you go. Real quick. I mean, I have so many things to say to you, but the other Evan was at the airport, JFK. Did you hear that story? And his wife went and picked two pairs of sweatpants. One was the Yankees, and one was another one that cost $175. And he wouldn't wear it. He wore the other one. It was a Hugo Boss. I was laughing. He goes, "Yeah, they're really nice." I go, "Yeah, you're darn right, they're nice." It was funny. I called up to say, "Hey, Evan, man, come on, those are
0: Evan
1: great
0: is
1: sweatpants,
0: one of
1: bro.
0: A kind." Evan, I heard Evan today talking about how he went to the game. He let his kid pick the seats. Evan could go sit in the Cadillac Club, the Clover Club. He could go be in the nicest seats, probably for free. He goes and sits at the top where his son wants to sit.
1: I know, right? All right. First thing I got to say is game one, Giants Cowboys, bro. I am so excited. Listen, your team, hey. Your defense is built up. I'm going to give you the best offense. You know, Dak will blow it at the end, but I don't want to start that yet. But game one means a lot this year. I am so pumped.
0: Sunday night football.
1: You know,
0: it's going to be fun. MetLife Stadium is going to be turned
1: up. Najee just signed. He'll play. Odell will be playing. I mean, if Jackson, he doesn't get killed, he's going to be great. And it's going to be a game. And if we win that game, which we haven't done in what? In 9 years or something like that?
0: Yeah, opener. No, I can't recall.
1: Oh, no. If we, no,
0: maybe,
1: I know you can't.
0: Maybe Eli won the last one.
1: That was it, right? Yeah, but I remember, Super Bowls, you're 92 or something like that.
0: I'm talking about the opener. Eli in Jerry World, like, I don't know, 2011 or something.
1: That was why, it was way back then. Anyway, so this is going to be an awesome game. So anyway, I am so pumped about the Yankees. Now, think about it, though, bro. George Lombard Jr. right now in the middle of the lineup, it just goes past it. He's hitting the opposite side. He's making contact. We've been asking for that. You know what? Craig brought up something about a couple weeks ago saying, can they win without Judge? And I said, have we ever won with Judge? Think about that. The team is shaping up, and you're exactly right with Carbonaro as coming off the bench, because Jazz, even though I hate him. I mean, he has that when he's up. But I think he's the kind of personality who will take this team to a different level when the time comes. Because this contract, he's playing for his contract, right? And we all say, he already lost all his money. He lost all his money.
0: He can make his money in the postseason if he has a good postseason.
1: There you go. That's what I'm talking about.
0: The team loves him. His teammates love him. Before the All-Star break, he was the one that spoke up where they went on that winning streak. They rock with him. They like him as a friend, as a teammate.
1: Exactly, and that's why when the postseason comes, I have a feeling he's going to do something special. And Grisham, hey, listen, I didn't like him lead off and everything, but you know what? Let's ride with him's lead off into the playoffs, something different that we didn't always do. And I think Stanton, they said in the beginning of the year, we're paying him anyway. He's not playing at all this year. I don't give a crap. He'll come back in the playoffs and sit on the bench. That's the plan
0: most disappointing year. Yes. This is the most disappointing year for Stan.
1: But it doesn't matter right now. That's the cool thing. So then we get to that. Now, Judge is the X factor, and I love the way you were saying about just having him out there. But if you look at what's going on with the pitching, and that's why, you know, they said Cashman didn't get any relievers, and I'll bash Cashman, even though I love him, and I know I love the guys, but he knows that Schmidt, Gill, they're coming back. They're coming back.
0: And somebody, maybe two, got like people got to move out of the starting rotation into the bullpen. So
1: right. So there is the bullpen, and what we have now with the, what does Evan say? Time to bed, or you know, bed something.
0: Put him to bed, Nard. David.
1: Put
0: Bednar.
1: Him to bed. Yeah. I love it. I love that. You know, he'll give us some nerves, but I love the way
0: closer.
1: The makeup. Why this is going to be a different year. I just feel it. And I'm telling you, Rice is going to turn, and Wells, you know what? We didn't trade for a catcher. I really believe that the pitching staff loved the two catchers that we had, and our pitching staff is our strength. So I really believe that that's why we didn't go that way. You know, righty, lefty, all that stuff.
0: They didn't have the matches. They didn't have the right pieces to give up. You know, Cashman, he's not gonna overextend for something when he feels like he has enough. Rick, you're the man. Good to hear from you. See you down there in Tampa. Man, a few things you said, but this is the first thing that just like really, like when you said this is a different year, I had this thought today as I was putting my notes together and I was reading up on those dirty, dastardly, deferred Dodgers. They're not winning a World Series this year. They're about to crash and burn. They're doomed. And I'm like, man, I want it this year. Because they have the talent where they could still possibly, obviously, not possibly, they have the talent where they could still win it, of course, where they could get there. But how sweet would it be for the Yankees to protect their own history and stop a three-peat and avenge their own loss from 2 years ago against the Dodgers? It could happen. And what I'm saying is, you know, right now they've got a lot of bad news going on. They've got a lot of things. Like if you just start with two players, the two players that they got in the offseason that we all were like, oh, just hand them the trophy. Edwin Diaz, terrible. All of a sudden, you want to talk about them, the Yankees putting Max Fried on the IL and people calling that a phantom IL? No. Edwin Diaz being a whole trash can, he's on the IL. Because he blew three saves last week. They brought him into a game against the Rockies where they were up 11-2 this week. He gave up four hits, three earned runs. He's terrible. His ERA in August is 15.88. He sucks. I know Met fans are like, ha ha ha. David Stearns, my guy. He knew. See, David Stearns didn't want to give him. We'll get into David Stearns and Steve Cohen. Steve Cohen said, I'm committed to David. Oh, boy. But let me just go on the Dodgers for a minute and we'll, you know, tie this back into the Yankees. Kyle Tucker's in a Dodgers jersey crying in the clubhouse. This guy is, he dropped a fly ball in shallow right field and they caught him sitting on the bench in the dugout by himself. It looked like he was weeping. It looked like he had a tear running down his right eye, his right cheek, and wiped it off. There's no crying in baseball. They ran you $60 million. Do your job. If you couldn't handle it, then why would you go to the big market back-to-back defending champion? I have no sympathy for Kyle Tucker. Somebody was trying to tell me, he's human, Keith. No. We're not talking about human stuff. Cry when there's loss of human life. Cry when your human life is hard and your job is hard and you're trying to make ends meet and you have kids to feed and you have bills to pay. Like that's something. Not playing baseball. Not because you're struggling and people are booing you, heckling you. Kyle Tucker he's an interesting case because I remember the story about, oh, they're not sure whether he likes baseball or not, how committed he is to baseball. And on both sides of this town, Met fans wanted him. Going back to David Stearns and Steve Cohen, let me know when you see smoke. What are you talking about, Steve? What are you tweeting about? Let me know when you see smoke. They were sure that they had Kyle Tucker. They dodged one with that. Like, the Dodgers took the Mets off the hook. Imagine the Mets did bring Edwin Diaz back and he was terrible this year. Did sign Kyle Tucker and he was terrible this year. Maybe you don't see Carson Benz. That boy is a baller. I like watching Carson Benz play. 888-808-1019, as we talk National League a little bit. I just think the Dodgers are doomed because Mark Walter, he is being investigated right now with federal charges. right? And he's got some debt. It seems like he's got to rob Peter to pay Paul. And then I was reading something where it's like, rob Peter to pay Paul. The people that he's taking money from and the loans, he is Rob, Peter, and Paul. There's something sketchy going on with all of that. And I'm not going to act like I'm 100% up on it to speak on it, but it's that white-collar crime, and it's like a high level. Like, he could go to jail, and all of this doesn't look good for the Dodgers, who have all of this money in contracts deferred, billions deferred. And people are starting to look at Mark Walter to say, is this part of the plan? Was he planning on selling the Dodgers? And then all of these players that he signed and deferred the money, kicking that down the road to just be like, not my problem. Like, he's looking for cash right now to fund his loan. Like, it's crazy. It's crazy. I will read up on it during the next break to articulate it better for those of you that don't know the story. But I think you've heard the story. I know Evan talked about it today. I know Craig talked about it today, but it's fishy. They were supposedly trying to change their TV deal, which is the TV deal that they were grandfathered into, which is a loophole for the Dodgers to make more money. And it just seems like Mark Walter is scrambling right now to come up with this money. And from everything that I've heard, he's not going to be able to do it. Anyway, 888-808-1019. That's none of my business, not my problem. I root for them to fail. I've been rooting for them to fail the last few years. We'll get into this Ohtani stuff, too. I heard Craig talking about Ohtani. I'm like, Uncle Craig, I love you, but, like, no. No. There is no Steve Cohen swooping in to bring Ohtani here. And you know it, and I know it. Ohtani never gave the Mets or the Yankees the time of day. When he came in originally and became an Anaheim Angel, and then also when he hit free agency, he was never coming to the East Coast, never coming to New York. He doesn't want to be here. Well, let me put a note to go in on the Ohtani stuff later. But I want to get to the phones because we got a break in 5 minutes. David in Queens is with us next. What's up, David?
2: Yo, what's good, Keith? Good night, brother. Good night.
0: What's good?
2: I just wanted to... Yankees. I feel like Helio Ramos, he hasn't been playing the way we expected him to play. I feel like it was just a pickup to just shut us up. Like, we could have got somebody else, honestly. And it's going to screw
0: Luis
2: up
0: Arias. It was just, David, was we needed a right-handed bat. We have a bunch of lefties. That was the right-handed bat that they could get. And insurance in the outfield in case Judge doesn't come back and play the outfield.
2: But then that now it fumbles because now, all right, we got Belly, who's on the IL, and he's going to come back eventually.
0: Maybe this weekend.
2: Earlier than them. And then, yeah, Judge. And then we also got the Rice situation. If Judge comes back and DHs, what is Rice going to do? He's not going to go back to first base, and he's not going to go back to catcher. So what do we do there?
0: Well, Luis Garcia Jr. isn't necessarily tearing the cover off the ball as a Yankee either. I would have Ben Rice back at first base. I know Luis Garcia Jr.'s defense is better, but Ben Rice... Ben Rice is Ben Rice. And then you just kind of figure it out, playing matchups and pinch hitting and different parts of the game. But then if we go back to the trade deadline, that's why I felt like the trade deadline was a fail and underwhelming, because you got a platoon player in Luis Garcia Jr. Yes, he might have been the best hitter available, slug, whatever, but it creates a logjam. It's another problem. You have him, you have Goldie, you have Rice on this roster. Then when Judge comes back as a DH, you have so many guys that can DH. It's a logjam. So I don't know. They'll figure it out, and they'll have a plan for it. It's not a bad problem to have, but like you didn't really fill holes. You didn't really they didn't really do what we needed them to do at the
2: time. It was a waste of a trade, in my opinion.
0: There's no waste. Because like they needed two hitters. I remember saying I want two bats at least. They got two bats. They just didn't get them where I wanted them. I thought they were going to get a catcher, a right-handed hitting catcher, and then, like Ryan Jeffers or somebody, and then maybe Luis Arias. It didn't materialize that way, but I will say the team has hit better since those guys have been in the lineup. It hasn't necessarily been Elliot Ramos doing the damage, but let's say he gets hot now. He had a hit tonight. Maybe he turns it on a bit here, gets off the schneid a little bit. And Luis Garcia Jr. is a hitter. We've seen it. But you make a great point about if Judge comes back and can only DH to start, then what happens between Luis Garcia Jr. and Ben Rice? Arguably your two best hitters. They both can't play at the same time. Will they put Luis Garcia Jr. at second base for Jazz? I don't know. I don't think so, especially if Jazz starts coming back along. Like, this creates another thing to think about.
2: That's right. And last thing, Lombard Jr., the money lies in RBIs, brother. He drove one in. We got it. That's all we needed.
0: He's a good ball player.
2: It solidified the win.
0: He's a pro. He's just, you know, he's the son of a pro. Thanks for the call, David. The kid, like, what else can you say about the kid? I think the last time I was on Sunday, I said, even if he makes a mistake, he's made a couple mistakes. He's afforded himself so much grace. We love him. We love him. And I'm not going to talk down on our situation and who we had before at shortstop, but it is day and night, night and day. Watching George Lombard play, it puts you at ease. He's so smooth with his glove, his arm, and then his at-bats. He has professional at-bats. He's facing major league pitching for the first time. He's not overmatched. He has plate discipline, awareness of the strike zone, and just like situational hitting and knowing what he's got to do. He's got a couple home runs. He's got a few RBIs. He's put bat to ball when we've needed someone to put bat to ball. I did not see this coming from this kid. Not this fast. Like I told y'all, I was down there in Somerset. I mean, granted, I only went and saw him play twice, but I saw four of his at-bats. And the word last year at this time was he's got a ways to go at the plate. For 2 years, we've known he was a wizard defensively, but they were saying he's got a ways to go at the plate before we think he'll be ready to hit major league pitching. Time is now. Speaking of day and night and night and day, we've got to take a break. 888-808-1019. When we come back, it will be morning, and I will get into the Dodgers more. I will be able to articulate Mark Walter's situation, where the Dodgers stand, a little bit better. I have some things in my notes. I will get into the Mets as well. There's so much more to unpack. Around the Jets and the Giants and some football news, too. A lot of injuries coming out of camp. Keep McPherson on the fan. Stay with me. Don't go anywhere. Filling in for Tommy Lou Gower, KM to AM in for After Hours. We will be right back.
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Good morning. 2 hours. Let's get it, man. Your boy Cam on the fan, you heard? 888-808-1019. Let's have a good time. Okay. Mark Walter. Sketchy biz. White collar crime. Too much money. Funny money. Funny biz. Yeah, so basically, bro has a lot of things that he owns, from the Dodgers to Chelsea FC. And let's start with the Lakers, right? Jeannie Buss sold him the Lakers last year, and then he just sold the Lakers, and I think it was sold for $10 billion. He just sold it for $12. He just got a quick $2 billion flip off that. And I guess there was a whistleblower that flagged some weird things going on with Mr. Walter and his company. So there's an investigation going on, and he hasn't been charged with anything yet, but there were concerns about, you know, some of his companies, the loans, and some of his companies like taking loans out and paying for those loans through other companies that he owned. Things that you're not supposed to do, and things that are above my pay grade that I'd never know anything about. But now he's trying to raise cash, liquid cash, to you know, pay back these loans. And so that's where the Dodgers come in, because supposedly he explored cashing out their TV deal, their 101 TV deal. And they're not going to let him do that. But since he is the controlling owner of the Dodgers for all of these years with the Guggenheim partners, people start to speculate. But then we also look at the Dodgers like, yo, I hate them. They're back-to-back champions. They have a team that nobody else can build. So for all you goofies that like to say that the Yankees could have done the same thing, the Mets could have done the same thing, no, they couldn't. No, they couldn't. So Mark Walter and his financial empire is under the microscope right now. There's many people that don't think anything's going to happen. He was just at the White House with the president, gave him a ring. Some people think it's going to be pardoned. But to me, it's just, I think this is all a bad look. I think this is all something that's hanging over the Dodgers right now. Obviously, they have players that aren't performing, like Edwin Diaz, who just got put on the IL, and Kyle Tucker, who they can't even play every day. They have to shield this man. They have to give him mental health breaks. But yeah, we'll see how it impacts the Dodgers. I just think that this is not their year. They're not going to win three in a row. And I think as we're heading into the lockout, even more questions are going to be asked. And speaking of the lockout and Shohei Ohtani, I heard, you know, Uncle Craig today talking about how Steve Cohen can pull the biggest flex in sports because of the clause in Shohei Ohtani's contract that if the team gets sold, which it's not going to get sold, but if the team gets sold, that he could opt out of the contract, right? If Mark Walter is not the owner and the Guggenheim partners are not the owner and there's new owners, he could opt out. One, let's start with that's not going to happen. So like the actual clause is not going to kick in. That's one. Two, why would Shohei Ohtani want to leave? He just won back-to-back championships with these guys. He's going for a third. Three, speaking of the lockout, we don't know what is going to happen with this lockout. We don't know how baseball is going to change. That Ohtani contract is just as much of a unicorn as he is. Four, he's the only guy in sports that can literally go to the crosstown rival and not get crap for it, not get dog for it. Nobody ever says anything about him going from the Anaheim Angels to the Dodgers. Even the Anaheim Angels fans applauded him. The first time they saw him in a Dodgers uniform in their building in that spring training game that they do every year, they applauded him. They go to Dodger Stadium and watch him and root for him. Five, I think we're on, or six. Why would he want to join the Mets? Oh, these aren't the Mets that I'm thinking of. These Mets just beat the Padres. These Mets are winning games right now. Nah, but for real, why would he want to join the Mets? He just won back-to-back World Series. The Mets are going to miss the postseason back-to-back years. Why would he want to join the Mets? Like, as a team. Like, why would he want to play for that team? Seven, why would he want to come to New York? He's got a wife and two secret kids. He's not moving them across the country to live in, I don't know, Long Island? North Jersey. He's not. It's not happening.
Westchester? He's not doing that. Do I have to go on? I guess it was, you know, it's a good radio bit, but for me, as soon as I heard it, I'm like, let's go back. Eight. When Ohtani came in, I always remember this. I watched 60 Minutes, and they were calling him the Japanese Babe Ruth. And Pete Crow Armstrong said Babe Ruth didn't exist. So I was like, yo, there's no way there's a Japanese Babe Ruth. If Pete Crow Armstrong says Babe Ruth doesn't exist, no Japanese Babe Ruth exists. Then I see the guy, and I'm like, wait a minute. Might be a real thing. Then I watch his rookie year, and I'm like, okay. All right, this guy's actually doing it. Same year, Miguel Andujar should have won Rookie of the Year. Shohei plays for 2 months, but because he pitches and he hits, they give him the Rookie of the Year. I remember the Yankees not even getting a real conversation with him initially entering Major League Baseball. And I forget who the Yankees decided to pivot to. Maybe it was Stanton. Maybe it was Stanton, because wasn't that 2018? Or maybe that was 2019. But either way, the Yankees did not get... Of course the Yankees would want, you know, coming off of Ichiro, Masahiro Tanaka, Hideki Matsui. Shout out to my boy Hiroki Kuroda, wherever you are. Of course they'd want Shohei Ohtani on the Yankees. Ohtani was never going for it. And then even when he hit free agency a couple years ago, he never gave the Yankees or the Mets the time of day. His boy Yamamoto played the Mets. Here's my segue into Steve Cohen and Dave Stearns. His boy Yamamoto and his agent Joe Wolf, they played the Mets. They had Steve Cohen go all the way out to Japan, take Yamamoto's whole family to a nice French cuisine dinner. Pay for it. You're rich. And then in the States, he came to Steve Cohen's estate just to run the price up to go back to the Dodgers and say, beat this. This is the contract you got to beat. I'm not going there. As soon as I sign with you guys on my press conference day, I'm going to tell people about how I've wanted to come here since I was a kid watching you guys in the playoffs years ago. Steve Cohen, people like to use the term cuck. Steve Cohen is consistently in the cuck chair. Steve Cohen now is sitting there today, yesterday. Good morning, good morning. It's a new day now. It is now the 20th. We're running out of time in this month. It's Thursday, August 20th. But Steve Cohen's sitting there talking about, oh, yeah, you know, maybe it'd be nice to get Francisco Lindor and Juan Soto together because they were hurt. Other one hurt, this one hurt, the other one active, this one hurt. Yeah, okay, you can make that excuse. And he said, you know, I think we might have taken too much risk. You know, it takes a while for things to integrate. You think letting Pete Alonso walk and signing Jorge Polanco was too much risk? Yeah, that's risky business if you ask me. Pete Alonso is a lock to be Pete Alonso, at least for the next 2-3 years. I know it's a longer play. Like I heard Evan today say something about David Stern should wear an L and, you know, wouldn't it be nice if he just, you know, like faced the fans and took the L and when Pete Alonso comes... No. When Pete Alonso comes here, if David Stearns falls on his sword and takes an L, if I'm Steve Cohen, I'm firing him on the spot. Wasn't this a longer play? Wasn't this a 5-year play? Right? Didn't you not want to give Pete Alonso the long-term deal that the Orioles gave him? Don't bow down now and say you were wrong after year one. What if you turn out being right in 2, 3, 4, 5 years? So don't wear the L year one. But yeah, David Stearns destroyed this team. But somehow they've respawned. I mean, take it with a grain of salt or take it however you want to take it. Like I was on the other day. I said they're basically playing exhibition games. It doesn't matter. They're not playing for anything. I know the games count. But these games count more for the Padres than the Mets. So I guess the Mets are going to play spoiler. And the Mets will play postseason teams coming up here. So, I mean, I hope they keep it going. Because as a fan, if you just like watching good baseball, they're playing good baseball. They're pitching. They're hitting. They're playing defense. And they're about to take this show on the road and go face the White Sox. Go ahead and knock them off for fun. You know? And then you got the Brewers coming your way. Go knock them off. That's...
your man's old team, David Stern's old team, that got better once he left. And then you've got three versus the Astros. Knock them off. Yankee fans will be rooting for you. Three at the Tampa Bay Rays, LGM. Sweep them. Sweep the Rays, all three. Let's go, Mets. All three games, I'm rooting for the Mets. But there's no pressure on them. It's stress-free baseball. You should see some of the shows I have in my apartment by myself with nobody listening, nobody watching. I'd be tearing it up, boy. There's no stakes, right? That's like someone telling you, oh, yeah, I rap. I freestyle, I rap. All right, well, rap for me. And then they're, ba-deep, ba-deep, ba-deep, ba-deep. There's pressure. But then when they're in their shower, when they're in the car, they got 100 bars. You know what I'm saying? Like, for the Mets right now, balling, they brought OMG back. Candelita was in the building. It's for naught. I don't know. I would be super frustrated as a fan. But you fans are great fans. You Met fans are great fans. You show up there. You're rocking the building. And you know what? You've already gotten over it. I guess because it's been a few months now. You got over it. You got over it in May. Like, this team is not good. They're not winning anything. They're not going anywhere. And there is still a small percentage of Met fans that's saying, it ain't over till it's over. Math says we could still do it. And God bless your hearts. 888-808-1019. That's how you are a fan. You're listening to the fan. Like, that's how you fan. You watch and you hope. And you hope that they rip off 15 wins in a row. And now you got a new closer, Kodai Senga. No one wants to be defeated. Just beat it, beat it, just beat it. I saw they had Mrs. Met with a guitar. Is the dance crew doing Michael Jackson moonwalks and crotch grabs on top of the dugout now? Gotta be. Gotta be. You gotta lean into these things. What a difference it makes getting Devin Williams up out of the paint. Didn't have to trade him, just had to IL him. I mean, the trade deadline got a lot of guys out of there and out of the way. And the team that survived the trade deadline, they look good. They're clicking. I was talking about Carson Benj, the Carson Cannon. Carson Benj is a pelotero. Speed. Pop. I like the cut of his jib. He's going to be a good player for some time, I believe. They said he was ready this year. He proved that he was ready this year. Big year for him. That's something you're watching for. You're watching to see if he can be a 2020 guy as a rookie. Why not? Carson Benj, at least you're tuning in for Carson Benj. You're tuning in to see his pitching staff. You watch Robert Stock today. You know, whether it's Nolan McClain or Christian Scott, you're looking to see who's going out there and pitching. Sean Manaea, Zach Thorne, whomever. Whoever's coming out of this bullpen. This bullpen got better. Addition by subtraction. Like, there's still things to watch for. It's just, like, super frustrating to have Juan Soto on this team, and you're watching for his return as well, to have Lindor on this team. And when you talk about those two, Lindor starting slow all the time, it's like, okay, great, he's doing it now. And he's in his prime. And Juan Soto, who's never really hurt, back-to-back years, he's hurt. But I don't know. Mets fans, chime in. You got A.J. Ewing. You got Carson Benj. Bo Bichette's giving you a little return on investment as of late. You know, he was a big signing. And better late than never. Better late than never. Marcus Semien. Luis Robert. Luis Torrens. Like, I don't know. I'm not a Mets fan, so I don't know. You tell me. When you watch these games, are you content with, hey, we're playing for next year. We're building for next year. Because it's forever next year. It's always kicking the can down the road. It's always on to them. And it's no guarantee that this team will be good next year based off of what you're seeing down the stretch here. You're stuck with David Stearns because he had a good trade deadline. What did I have here? You know, the Cubs GM praising David Stearns. Jed Hoyer, president of baseball operations for the Cubs. He made a lot of good trades at the deadline. Yeah, I mean, he did. But I was on, I think, last Sunday or the Sunday before. I said good news and bad news. The good news is he did
do what he was supposed to do. And I remember saying, leading up to the deadline, David Stearns, I'm looking at you to see if you can work, if you can actually do a function of your job well here. Can you fire sell? And he did. From David Peterson to Tyrone Taylor to everybody in between. Huascar Brazoban, A.J. Minter, Brooks Raley, Clay Holmes, Luke Weaver. Great. But the bad news is, this guy is locked in. And Steve Cohen's talking about, yeah, he's made some mistakes. He's gonna have to learn from, he's got the ability to learn from his mistakes. This Pete Alonso mistake is a huge mistake. Pete Alonso robbed of a home run yesterday. I enjoyed it. I seen Judge get robbed of a home run like that. It is what it is. They didn't have indisputable evidence, not enough evidence to overturn the call on the field. What else from the Mets here? I don't know. For me, it's like, okay, you know, like the Mets are like, right now, when the Mets dominating, the Mets showing up and winning these games right now, it's like going to a liquor store on a Friday night and getting a six-pack of Heineken Zero. About to drink some alcoholic beer. Like, for what? What are you doing that for? For nothing. For, like, it does not hit the same. It's not going to get you there. But maybe I'm wrong. Maybe this would be on freezing cold takes. You know, and the Mets rip off the wins that they need to push towards them. But I said to Paulie, last time I was on with Paulie, I was like, you know what they're going to do? They're going to inch closer and closer. They're going to play spoiler on some teams. And then that last week, there'll be two or three games out, and you'll think about what could have been. What could have been if we fired the manager? What could have been if we didn't completely tear up this team and gut this team and make a new team? What if we traded some guys sooner? Jorge Polanco, season over. And when you look at Jorge Polanco's season and you look at Pete Alonso's season, they're going to be connected because, you know, Pete Alonso signs and your move was that Polanco was going to play Polanco's first base was going to play first base, and his first season as a Met was a joke. You can't even call it a season. And Pete Alonso is Pete Alonso, very much so, still. I had pulled something on Pete Alonso. Polymarket Baseball put out this about Pete Alonso. You know, through his first 120 games, they weren't so sure. But his last, let's just go to his last 30. He's batting 307, his slashing 307, 402, 544, a 946 OPS, a 167 weighted runs created plus. I mean, you saw him last night if you watched the Yankees. He's very much still Pete Alonso. And his defense ticked up. What? That was the whole thing. That's another indictment on David Stearns. We had to watch Mark Vientos try to play first base this year. And we were told that Pete Alonso's defense wasn't good enough and he wasn't going to age well at that position. Okay. Pete Alonso is still very much Pete Alonso. And the Mets are still very much the Mets. 888-808-1019. And I just got to give it to you straight. You know, they're winning right now, but they're empty wins. They're competing right now, but it's like drinking non-alcoholic beer. They're playing better now, but it's too late for that. That's got to be frustrating. Oh, now you want to compete. Oh, now you want to be able to play up. Yeah, because there's no pressure on you. It doesn't mean anything. You're playing exhibition games. You're 11-4 since the trade deadline. We're the biggest sellers at the trade deadline. This was supposed to be a team that was taking over New York City. This was supposed to be a team that stole Juan Soto from the New York Yankees and was building a dynasty. And Juan Soto said he doesn't know what the New York Yankees were going to be for the next 6 or 7 years. Like, what logic? Like, Scott Boras told him all the wrong things to say. What logic is that? You know what the Yankees are going to be. They're going to be consistent winners, perennial postseason team. With or without Judge. You were basing that off a Judge's contract? Anyway, I digress, man. The Make It Happen Mets. I hope they continue to make it happen and win games and make a push and make it interesting, and I guess it's fun. But if this was the Yankees, it would never be the Yankees. This radio station, could you imagine what this radio station would sound like? What the ballpark would sound like?
Yankee fans would never be going for it, would never be showing up there rooting them on, winning now. And we wouldn't care if the best two players were hurt and not in the lineup together. It would be toxic. It would be foul, the things that would be yelled and be said out there. It's just two different sides of the city, man, two different cultures. You know, they were talking about that with the Fernando Tatis almost robbing the Grand Slam. Or Fernando Tatis robbing the Grand Slam and it almost being a Grand Slam. Someone called Evan and Tiki and they said the difference between Mets fans and Yankee fans, like Yankee fans are making sure that doesn't happen to the point where they're grabbing the person's arm and getting kicked out of the stadium. Mets fans get out of the way. Like it's two different sides of the coin. I don't know what to tell you. 888-808-1019 as I scroll through the rest that I have. I hit on the Dodgers, the devilish, dirty Dodgers. At least you can be happy about Edwin Diaz not being good. At least you can be happy that you found a closer in Kodai Senga. You're getting some value out of him. And Devin Williams, you don't got to watch him. I mean, honestly, Devin Williams, trade him in the offseason. Kodai Senga's a new guy. He's got an entrance song now. Once you get an entrance song, we got to keep running with this thing.

0: You're on it. It feels like old times.
1: Restoring the feeling.
0: Yeah. While I'm calling, you're exactly right. Everything you just said is exactly right. The Mets, I don't know what you said. You didn't say Coke Zero, but it hit. I mean, the Mets can do what they want. They got to go 20.
1: Heineken Zero or those Coronas, they're zero. Like going to the store, you Friday night, you go and buy a six-pack of Heineken Zero. You go home and drink them. It's not hitting. Yep. It's not doing anything. You're drinking six non-alcoholic beers. It's just like, you know, the Mets ripping off six wins out of their last eight games. It's not doing anything.
0: They unless they win 29 of the final 34, I surely don't think that happens. It is what it is. But no, I'm not going to keep your time. Just wanted to say grateful for you to be back on the radio, and I'll listen to you from there.
1: Thanks for the call, Sean. Yeah, and I mean, I know coming from me, I'm not the messenger. I'm not the one you want to hear from. I'm Yankee boy. Don't call me a shill. I'm not a shill because I ripped the Yankees too. But we got to face facts. Like, if we're going to talk about the Mets, we can't talk about them like they're winning and they're winning games that matter. They're winning now that the pressure is completely off. They're winning now that the season is dead. They're winning now that it literally does not matter. And they would have to have a miracle run here for this to be wrong. What was wrong was everything they did in the offseason, and we can go back. I remember doing a show, I don't know whether it was March or something, and I said, the Mets did the complete opposite thing of the Yankees. The Yankees did the run it back thing. We believe in this team. We believe in the chemistry of this team, the cohesion of this team. We're going to run it back. We feel good with the same group. The Mets said, we don't like this group. We're going to tear this apart. We're going to spend money. We're going to bring in Luis Robert, Freddie Peralta, Bo Bichette, try to get Kyle Tucker, Devin Williams, Luke Weaver. We're going to bring in a bunch of new guys in New York and expect them to gel right away. And now I'm looking at Steve Cohen today being interviewed talking about, yeah, we took too much risk. The one guy that I wanted, that I hired, that I trusted, that I gave the keys to this thing, I let him take a bunch of risk. And it takes a while to integrate. Those are Steve Cohen's words. And I remember doing the show and I said, you know what? What can happen will with the Mets. And that's not me being a Met hater. That's me going off of history. Like, what's the likelihood that this works? Slim to none. Like, what's the chance that, like, you put together a brand new team and they contend? The odds, they were actually, like, one of the favorites in the National League on paper. The games aren't played on paper. And David Stern's supposed to be this genius. You got to know, New York players that get it done in New York, they're a different breed. They're a different type of player. Bo Bichette was crying in the club too this year. When he went back to Toronto, he was weeping. Probably because he missed the vibes. He missed the play. I know Vladdy misses him. Vladdy ain't been the same since he lost the World Series and lost his best buddy. Freddie Peralta got completely Metsified. Freddie Peralta was an ace. He was the ace of the staff before Mizorowski came in. He was terrible with the Mets. And he was the opening day starter. Yeah, we're going to hand him the ball. He's the guy. Luis Robert, injury prone. We knew that. He was hurt. Jorge Polanco, injury prone. Season over. We knew that. Marcus Semien, why? Marcus Semien's washed. I went to Marcus Semien jersey night at Citi Field. That was the night they had like eight errors. I think that was like Black Legacy night or something like that. And the flow of the game, I remember the takeaway I had was like, I can't watch this baseball game because plays that I think are easy outs, automatic outs, they're not making. They can't even play a professional baseball game in the flow of a game. Like, they can't field. They can't catch. They can't make the throws. Wild pitch. That game was crazy. And I believe at that time, Mendoza was still the manager. You want to talk about taking too much risk and making mistakes? It was a risk for, like, look at the Red Sox and look at the Phillies right now as case in point. The Red Sox and Phillies are playoff teams.

0: teams. They fired their managers at the same time that you should have fired your manager, but you were too smart. You had a relationship. David Stearns, you worked hand in hand with Mendy every day. You didn't want to do it. You said he was doing a good job, and you were done answering the question. Until, you know what? Still, until Steve Cohen said, man, what? I just watched them commit 8 errors. Get this guy up out of here. It's what we have to do, right? It's what you do in baseball. When you're losing like that, something has to happen. Something has to change. And when the Mets come up short, because they're going to keep winning, and I'm rooting for the Mets. I'm watching these games. The Mets are my second team. I don't watch any other baseball team outside of the Yankees this much. I don't pay attention to this. Like, because I've done WFAN the last 5 years now, I don't hate the Mets. These are my Mets. When I came in here, they had the Howie Rose doc playing. I'm like, I got to watch that. Howie Rose, the man. I wish he had a better last season. He deserves so much better than this. Let's go to Flushing and talk to Ben on the Fan. What's up, Ben? Hello, Ben. Are you there? All right, well, we'll put Ben on hold. We'll stay in Queens. Eddie, thanks for holding. You're live. You got it.
1: What's going on, Keith? It's Eddie Savage. How's everything?
0: Yo, what's up, my guy? They didn't even write Eddie Savage on. They just said, Eddie, I would have got to you sooner. I had to get my Mets takes in.
1: I appreciate it. I was just going to say we need to start a petition to get Cashman over at Billy's.
0: Cash, you know what? I run into Cash a good amount. I don't think he would ever come to Billy's. I've never seen Cashman have a sip of alcohol. I've never even seen him have anything in his hand. Definitely not during the game. I know where he is during the game. Many times I've run into him, but that would be hilarious. Next time I see him, he'll never come over there. A lot of them, they have no idea what like the streets are like. What like,
1: yeah,
0: the clubs, the bars, the party area on River Ave and 161st is like, there's such a separation of that. But that's hilarious. That's a hilarious thought. You know, maybe he'll come to Billy's. Got that new restaurant opening up where the Dollar General used
1: to
0: be. You know how they on the big screen in Billy's, they're showing the AI like graphic of what that place is going to look like. That place is going to be mint. That place is going to be nice.
1: Yep. It's going to be another good spot. And as far as this season, I think, the pitching, obviously starting pitching has been great. I think if we could get these guys back, Stanton, Judge, and What the Belly, I think, hopefully we can pull it out in the playoffs and make a run.
0: Yeah, they're going to just get a bump. Those guys are professional hitters. Thanks for the call, Eddie. Appreciate you, bro. I'll see you out there. I think I'm going to a game Sunday. That's another thing. I was going to, have a sidebar for any of the parents out there listening. Have you ever done a sleep study with your kid, with your child? Because I have that going on this weekend. My son, for a while, was snoring irregularly. And, like, I'm a bug-out parent. Like, and my wife, too. My wife sleeps with the iPad next to her. I sleep with the phone next to me. And the Nanit app, open and on. I've gotten better, and we've gotten better as he's gotten older. But when he was younger, we would think that he was going to stop breathing. Because he would snore. It would like... And he would stop. We'd hear him snoring. I remember even my mom was like, you could hear him snoring out of his room. I'm like, he's a baby. He shouldn't be snoring like a fat old man. So we've got a sleep study coming up this weekend where he's got to go somewhere and spend the night. And they got to scan him and test him and like see what's up with the guy. Because I would definitely be going to Cody Bellinger bobblehead Friday. And the game Saturday, but we got the sleep study Friday night. I just recently talked to someone whose son did it at age 7. My son's 3. And I think everything's fine, but we got to check. We got to double check. I think it's just as they're growing and they're becoming, it's just something with kids. I was so paranoid. I mean, part of this, as you know, I think it was Sam that called and was like, I'm sorry you're not on anymore. And I'm like, you don't have to apologize. Like, I think, you know, some people got it twisted and it is what it is. Here we are some 9 months later. Like I didn't get kicked off the radio. I didn't get fired. I didn't get pushed out. I couldn't have every night of the week me coming in at 3 a.m. and either my baby waking up or my wife not sleeping right or like, you know, and you can't really go into your personal life in details because I know a lot of you don't care. But I know there's some of you out there listening that are parents and do understand and do relate. There's many of you that don't have kids that don't have a clue. I used to be like that too until I had a child. It changed my entire world and perspective. I'm a father now. I live through my son. Man, I mean, those nights are tough. And I mean, they're getting better now. But yeah, any parents with the sleep study stuff, let me know. I don't think Brian Cashman will ever step out into the party scene at Billy's. I don't think any of the players really even think about going over there. They know of it. But it's just two different worlds. I know for me, like, I used to be always in the street partying with the fans before I became media, and then I became media, and now I'm starting to understand the separation of the two. And then also with this week coming up and Toronto coming into town, this is big. I know my target date for Belly was for Belly to show up for his bobblehead night Friday, which should be a good turnout. And we need these games against a division opponent that just beat us in their place. I will be there Sunday, hopefully going for the sweep after sweeping the Orioles. It is time. And when I say it's time, we see the Yankees do this. They did this last year when they had to catch the Blue Jays for the tiebreaker to make this push. Jazz Chisholm talked about it after the game last night. He said, you know, all of these games, like, we're running out of time. Like, these games are like postseason games. They're tight. These guys are conditioning themselves to fighting and scratching and clawing and finding ways to win these one-run, two-run games. I like that. And the addition of Belly, Stanton, and Judge is only going to help. Because these are former MVPs, these are professional hitters, and they strike fear into opposing pitchers. From starters to whoever's coming out of the bullpen, they will help. But what I like is we're not just waiting for help anymore. They're helping themselves. They're finding ways to win without the three best players on the team. And before we go back to the phone, shout out to the guys that run Bronx Talks on Twitter. The Bronx Talks account put out, 1 year ago today, the Yankees tied their franchise record with 9 home runs in a single game. Ironic that the three guys currently on the IL went back to back to back to back off the same pitcher who shut us down yesterday. So it was, if you remember, it was Shane Boz, and we were in George M. Steinbrenner Field. And if you go back and look, it's crazy to look at. It's like a time warp. It's like a fake world. Watching this video, go to Bronx Talks at Bronx Talks on Twitter. Those guys are great. Great young Yankee fans. I've done their podcast. They're good. And there's a lot of you young guys grinding. Shout out to Everything Yanks, the Yankee Report, Yankee Fantasy. I rock with all you guys. I support everyone. I support everybody making content, making podcasts, putting themselves out there. Even if you're not putting your face out there, I'm rooting for you. And I will always give credit. They put out a great post today, and it made me think. And it's like, look at the power that the Yankees have when a pitcher like Shane Boz has to go through Aaron Judge, Giancarlo Stanton, Cody Bellinger, Ben Rice, Jazz Chisholm Jr. Just, they're teeing off. They can tee off again. But I think that they are conditioning themselves to winning tight games, and they're going to be better for it. 888-808-1019. Let's go back to Ben and see if Ben is still with us before we break. Ben, let's try you again. You're on the fan. Yeah,
2: I'm here. Sorry.
0: You're okay.
2: I'm here.
0: Yeah, yeah. Go for it.
2: So the Mets, the wins are all pointless. Well, at least they're, like, developing the young guys, getting them used to, like, the more games they play, the better.
0: Say that again? Repeat that whole sentence again. I'm sorry.
2: No, it's fine. The more games the rookies play, the better they're acclimated to the professional and the better they get.
0: Carson Benj and A.J. Ewing you're speaking of, right?
2: Yeah.
0: Yeah, I mean, it's not a wasted season for them. They're learning a lot. But at this point, like, Carson Benj has 459 at-bats. Let's see what AJ Ewing has. Like, we're past the, like, getting acclimated and better for it. Like, they're pros. You know, AJ Ewing has 315 at bats,
2: but he's slumping now. He's not doing well.
0: He was hurt. That is something that's on the bright side, I guess. You can say, you know, if you're looking for an angle to say it's good for these guys to get this experience going into next year. But like Carson Benz was supposed to be a starter this year. They moved Juan Soto to left field because that kid was ready to go on right field. And they were right. They were right about it. A.J. Ewing was more of the surprise. But you've got your outfield now moving forward. That's what you got out of this year. If not for nothing, you figured it out, right? Let the kids play. Let's figure out which one of these, you know, baby Mets is actually like that. I think you got two players in A.J. Ewing and Carson Benz. I can't say so much for anyone else. Nolan McLean was supposed to be a Cy Young contender, rookie of the year type this year. No. Christian Scott has had some good moments. So I guess...
2: Zach Thornton.
0: Zach Thornton, yes. I mentioned him tonight. I don't know. Mark Vientos, not a good year for Mark Vientos, even though he's hurt. Brett Beatty has had his moments. Yeah,
2: What they're doing with him in the outfield. Why are they
0: He's had his bad moments in the outfield. You have too many good outfielders to throw him in the outfield, but...
2: they couldn't trade one of those. They had to trade... I don't get it. What?
0: They traded Tyrone Taylor. An outfielder.
2: Trade Robert. Get a lot from Robert.
0: I guess they couldn't, because everybody in the league knows that he's made out of glass. You know? There's no value there. But, Ben, keep the faith, brother. They'll be back at some point, but it's tough. This is Juan Soto's prime. You sign Juan Soto not to be rebuilding, not to be fire selling. You sign Juan Soto and add him to a team that went to the National League Championship Series, expecting to go back to the National League Championship Series for the following years to come. Thanks for the call. 888-808-1019. Bob, Billy, Derek, we'll get to you. We got to take a quick break. Keith McPherson on the fan, filling in for Tommy Lugauer, KM to AM, in for After Hours. Don't go anywhere. We're coming right back.
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0: best. I didn't go too far. I'm still around. I can still do this. It's like riding a bike. It's nothing. I did so many KM to AMs. It's nothing to check right back in. 888-808-1019. Appreciate you guys calling. Appreciate you guys listening. I know, you know, I'm a Yankee fan talking about the Mets, not the messenger. Shoot the messenger if you want. And I would say that, I don't know, every year that I was on, I think I really only got two good years. 2022, when I dubbed the Mets the Make It Happen Mets. And then the Padres got the best of them with Trent Grisham in the wild card. And then 2024, the Make It Happen OMG Grimace Rally Pimp Playoff Pumpkin Mets. And, you know, we know what happened there. You know, when the Mets were good, I gave them their props. I watched a lot of the Mets games, and I dubbed them the Make It Happen Mets back in 2022 because there were so many games where I watched them make it happen, where it looked like nothing was there, and they turned it on, and they fought, and they never said die. And I remember saying, losers let it happen, winners make it happen. And they got to find a way to make it happen, man. They're making it happen now, but it's empty calories, right? It's for naught. It's like the girl that you start dating and, you know, she doesn't really want you at first. You guys are together. She doesn't really want to hook up with you. And then you find out she's cheating on you. And then you take her back. And like, now she's all over you. It's like, can't wipe the stench off you now. Get away from me. All right. I guess we'll hang out tonight. But I know what you did. Can't get it out of my head. Reggie's in White Plains on the fan. What's up, Reggie?
1: Hey, what's up, man?
0: Chilling.
1: Listen, I kind of like Loogie because of the Knicks, but when I'm driving home and I hear you're on, I try to call and show respect, man.
0: Appreciate it. Yeah, I had to get low with the Knicks. We'll talk about the Knicks in a little bit because the Nets stupid owner had to add something to that. But while the Knicks were on their run, I was like, that ain't for me. I'm not a Knicks fan. That's not my party. They don't need to hear from me.
1: No doubt. Listen, 2 points, Yankees and that caller about Phillies before. I like your perspective on what could potentially become 3, 4, and 5 in that Yankee lineup. It's just like 3, 6, potentially 9 extremely stressful at-bats for any pitcher to deal with.
0: Right. And, like, that is going to bode well for us. We have more speed this year, like, mixed in with the boppers. Like, I can see it. I can see it happening. And it's not like this American League is that tough. I'm looking forward to the Rays. I get that the Rays are good and Kevin Cash is good. But the Yankees, they got it, man. They got it to figure it out. And they got to figure it out.
1: It's got to line up one of these years. I'm hoping it's this year. And listen, real quick, call before I mentioned getting Cashman over to Billy's. I really like that show on Yes, Story of My Number. What do you think the odds are that Gracie Cashman has ever bought a $12 Corona at Billy's, bro?
0: I mean, Gracie, I'm sure, has been in there. She might not have to pay if they know who she is, but there's a 100% better chance that she's been in Billy's and she's made a purchase and had a tab. She would fit right in. There's always some good-looking blonde girls in there. She would fit right in Billy's. I would guarantee she's been in there before.
1: I'm glad it's late. My wife's definitely not listening. I mean, if I was younger and I saw her in there, I'd ask her what the story of her number was, if you know what I mean.
0: Well played, Reggie. Thanks for the call. 888-808-1019. As we get closer to 1 o'clock, my last hour. In the next hour, we will talk about the Jets. We will talk about the Giants. We will talk about the Dallas Cowboys, who I can't shake. And don't get me wrong. Listen, like, I grew up a Dallas fan, but I grew up. I gave it up. Or I tried to. They don't let you do that. It's funny. When I came into WFAN, I remember talking to Spike Eskin, who is from Philly and a Philly fan all the way through. Eagles fan, Phillies fan, whatever. And he told me, he's like, you know, you don't have to tell people you're a Dallas fan. I remember meeting Tiki Barber in here, and I had on a Cowboys windbreaker, and Tiki looked at me like I was, I don't know, like I had 10 heads, like I was a sick individual. Tiki's like, what's wrong with you? You're really a Dallas fan? I'm like, no, I'm wearing this as a joke because I knew I'd meet you in here. I'm like, no, I'm a Dallas fan, bro. I didn't have no guidance. My pops wasn't around. And so with my son now looking at me and watching me and emulating me, he's a Yankee fan, of course, every night the Yankee game is on. I am not able to shed my Dallas Cowboys fandom. I put in too much time, too much pain. It's too documented. They literally have pictures of me from age 5 to 35 as a Dallas Cowboy fan. But you're not roping me in, Jerry Jones. You're not fool me, can't fool me again. I know what this setup is. You sign Von Miller, right? This seems like an offseason where there's no contract disputes and everything is all good. You go get Christian Parker from the Eagles to be your defensive coordinator. You have another great draft where you draft two first-round defensive players. Caleb Downs falls in your lap. Nobody gets luckier than the Dallas Cowboys with Micah Parsons falling in the draft. CeeDee Lamb falling in the draft. Dak Prescott falling in the draft. Like the Cowboys literally get players just dropped at their doorstep. But I'm not stupid. I'm not stupid. I've been burned too many times. So I'll be your Dallas fan. I'll give you my Dallas fan perspective, and you know, I'll how about them Cowboys for you for the first couple months? But I know. Once it gets cold, once November, December rolls around, they're gonna lose a stupid game or two. They're gonna crash out, and if they make the playoffs, they're a first round exit, and it will not be me in my household screaming, yelling, throwing stuff, pouting around, where my son says, "Daddy, what happened? What went wrong, Daddy?" Won't be me. I'm not going for it. I'm not doing it. We'll see what happens with the Yankees and the World Series. And you know that we're all in on that. It is what it is. The Yankee stuff is different. That's another thing I'll say. And we'll talk about the Nets in a little bit too in this next upcoming hour. Like the Cowboys, they don't have my heart the same way. The one championship that they won, I barely remember anything from that year. I was too young. I remember I was in college when the Yankees won their last World Series. I was the ringleader. I was the one getting the kegs. I was the one having the watch parties every round. I remember that. The Brooklyn used to be New Jersey Nets. I'm from New Jersey. I'm not from the towns. I'm from the township of Ocean. The Nets aren't in my heart either. I watched them lose back-to-back finals. I watched them sell their soul multiple times for quick super teams and fail. They're not in my heart the same way. And I know there's people in the public that think I'm supposed to be Evan Roberts with the Nets. I'm not. Congrats to the Knicks and the Knicks fans. There are days where I'll hear that Knicks ad from Fanatics for the championship merch. It's a brilliant ad. I usually think radio ads are terribly done, but there's something with the chimes. It's like, doo doo doo doo doo doo doo. Knicks fans, you did it. You won the championship. It's your. I'm like, damn, that's a good commercial. That's a good radio commercial. That's a good radio ad to get people to buy Knicks championship gear. And there's sometimes I'll hear that. I'm like, yo, we're living in a reality where the Knicks are the champions and they're the champions for the foreseeable future. We won't know who the next champion is until June. Hell, they could repeat. Could you imagine that? I came in here today. I'm scrolling through the channels. MSG is replaying the parade. I'm like, a parade actually happened here? Didn't embarrass me. But I get it. I get the perspective. So, yeah, we'll get into all that. Let me take another call here. I'm going to get to everybody on the phone, too. I still got another hour. We'll get to the Nets owner saying that the Knicks title run embarrassed him or it's embarrassing to Nets fans. No, you're embarrassing. You need perspective, and I'll give you that perspective tonight. We'll talk about the Jets and Geno and Brees being out and Cade Klubnik and Braylon Allen. We'll talk about the Giants. The Giants made a trade. The Giants made a trade, and we'll talk about the Dallas Cowboys, too. Let me take these calls. Bob in Los Angeles on the fan with me next. What's up, Bob?
2: Yo, Keith.
0: Yo, yo.
2: Always good to hear you on the radio.
0: Thank you, sir.
2: Want to talk about two things. Want to talk about the Mark Walter scandal, which is actually a real scandal. A lot of things in life, they say it's a scandal, and it's not. It's just kind of a real deal. But then cut me some time, too, so I can do my public hate on Cashman. I need it for therapy. But the Mark Walter thing's real, man. Like, all that mad money we threw around, that was already, again, by the way, I'm as a Dodger fan, very happy, but this is real grist for like people being like, wait a second, that funny money was dirty money. Yeah. Like, that's all money he leveraged, bought against this, did an insurance scam. Like, this is like, you know, normally you hear insurance scams, $11,000, not $11 billion.
0: Right.
2: You know, but like the reason, you know, again, I'm not throwing nothing back. And I will say this. I mean, more's going to come out. It ain't the Astros. Like Yankee fans and Dodger fans, we're enemies, but we are linked by what the Astros did to us, for real.
0: Yeah.
2: That's cheating. You know, so there are degrees of this.
0: Yeah, that's cheating the game. That's cheating the core of what we watch, you know, balls and strikes and pitches being thrown. That's different than...
2: That's Little League stuff. Corrupt way of building a team. Banging stuff.
0: Yeah, I watched the Dodgers 2 World Series wins. They have the better players. They went out and did it.
2: Yeah. But in fairness, man, we bought those players with dirty money.
0: Yes.
2: So I don't know where this is going to go. I don't know if the MLB is going to, you know, going to shut this one down or what have you. But it's not nothing, and that's coming from a Dodger fan. So let's, you know, TBD.
0: Yeah, we'll see how it plays out. We'll see if he gets charged. We'll see what comes out. I mean, it seems like every day more and more people are becoming aware of it. It was on my radar like 3 or 4 weeks ago, and it's gotten louder.
2: Cashman, man, I have to say, I think this legacy will be squandering the career of the most talented Yankee of all time. Full stop. He's been a Yankee for how long, Judge? 10 years? 12 years?
0: 10 years. 2016. I was at his first game, August of 2016.
2: 10 years, man. And he's not getting old. He's old. And I love him. 10 years. He's had protection once. Unless I'm wrong, bro.
0: Juan Soto.
2: Once, and what happened? If it weren't for a bad manager, you beat us, and the World Series in history is different. He had protection once.
0: Maybe.
2: Hey, man, I believe that through and through. That regardless, look where you got with protection one season.
0: Yep.
2: He's had protection once, and he's the greatest Yankee of all time. That's negligence. Forget all the other bums you bring in here from, you know, Frankie Montas to,
0: Donaldson, Joey Gallo, Aaron Hicks.
2: I saw there was a stat floating around Twitter that Helio Ramos' first 10 games are the worst 10 games of any player since 1925.
0: Yeah, it was bad.
2: 25, Keith, 25.
0: Yeah, it's tough. The pinstripes are heavy.
2: You know, hey, man, and I have to say, not giving him protection, that is all Cashman. So everyone, and you know what? And now you said it earlier tonight, the big moment, and I remember it, when they lost Shohei, the pivot to Stanton, I think that's what it was. That was the biggest whiff of all time. I remember thinking to myself, what are you doing? This guy, you're pivoting to him?
0: Yeah.
2: And it's true.
0: Yeah, because it was a
2: trade. All your money's in this guy, and he ain't reliable.
0: It was a trade, and the Marlins offered to take some of the money, and Cashman said, that's the one. That's it. That's what we're going to do. Hey,
2: last point, the biggest irony, it ain't just the Marlins. It's the captain that screwed us.
0: Right.
2: Jeter was
0: over there. Yeah, and it was another redundant move. It was enough. You literally have a muscle-bound, big, right-handed hitting right fielder that hit 50 home runs in 2017. Let's add another one.
2: Yep. No, and to boot, no character, no grist, no Bryce Harper chip on your shoulder. Just the most milquetoast, uninspiring.
0: Now, we wanted Manny Machado back then, too. I mean, I'm like, if we're not going to get Bryce, can we get Manny Machado? Nope.
2: Yep. No, that was the moment, and that's all Cashman, and it's been Cashman for 10 years of one of my favorite Yankees of all time. That I hope he wins a championship. But until he does, this has been a squandered 10 years of someone who should be in Yankee lore with 1, 2, 3 championships.
0: At least one. Thanks for the call, Bob. I'll say this, though. Judge has to wear some of it, too, because he did fold. Judge has to wear some of it, too. He had opportunities to come up big, and he didn't in many of those postseasons. And now he is certified injury prone. He is older now and not getting any younger. And it's an unfortunate situation because the window is closing. 888-808-1019. Billy and Derek, I will come to you guys right after the break. And then I will start to sprinkle in my takes on Joe Tsai, the owner of the Nets. And then that will get us into the Dallas Cowboys, the New York Football Giants, the Jets. And then I'll get out of the way and Al Cintron will be next. Keith McPherson on the Fan, filling in for Tommy Lugauer. Don't go anywhere. BRB.
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0: everybody. Still here, still rocking. Another KM to AM, Keith McPherson on the fan. Let's get right back in to it. I said I was going to go straight to the phone before I got into the rest of the things that I have in my notes. Derek's been holding. He's all the way out in San Francisco on the fan in New York.
1: Keith, what's up, my boy? How you doing, bro?
0: Chilling in here.
1: I just wanted to let you know, my son, I'm a crazy Yankee fan. So, of course, his name is Derek Jeter. And when he was two, he had enlarged tonsils. So when he used to sleep at night, bro, he would snore so much. And it almost sounded like he would stop breathing. So I took him to Stanford, and they immediately took him to the X-ray and said that he has tennis ball sized tonsils. They removed them, and it stopped it. He stopped snoring. It was kind of crazy. My lady will record him sleeping, and he will be snoring like crazy. He was only like two or three, snoring like he was like my age. So just wanted to say that.
0: No, that sounds familiar. I didn't go to the doctor's appointment with my wife, but I did hear something along the lines of tonsils. So I think that's going to get checked out with this sleep study as well. All they did was prescribe him like a nasal spray to kind of open up his nasal.

0: breathing passages, but yeah, we're about to find that out. I guess it's common, but it is it's worrisome. It just like, you know.
1: Yeah. When she first went, she actually went to the doctor one time, and they were like, "Oh, we got to give him steroids." They didn't kind of know what it was, and she recorded them. And when she brought them to the doctor at Stanford, she immediately was like, no, something's wrong. They did something, and they checked his tonsils, and they were enlarged. But, yeah, he got it done, and he's all good. Crazy Yankee fan. I just wanted to tell you, Lombard Jr. is the only one that makes me excited about these Yankees.
0: Mm-hmm.
1: And you my guy. That's why I wanted to call in, Keith, because when you said it about your son, it immediately reminded me about my boy. And his name is Derek Jeter.
0: Shout out to him. Shout out to you, too. God bless. Appreciate the call. Like I said, I know there's parents out there listening. I knew somebody would feel me on that. I knew somebody would relate and call in. It's just the things that you go through. You young guys that aren't married and don't have kids yet, enjoy your sleep. Enjoy the time. Even, you know, I'm leaving here now just during the break. I'm like, all right, when I get back home, I'm checking the time. Like, luckily I live close. I moved my apartment to be as close as I could to WFAN, where I could walk to the train and where it's like a 15-minute ride max, with no traffic. But I'm already thinking about, okay, because my son now is at the point where, like, he's potty trained, so he's not in a crib. He's not closed into the crib anymore. He's in what we call a big boy bed. It's just his, you know, the crib taken down and you put the little guardrail there, whatever. But he's got the freedom to walk out of his crib and go to the bathroom if he needs to pee at night. But he never does that. What he does is wake up in the middle of the night, see a shadow, get scared, and then go into the hallway and yell for daddy. And like, trust me, there were, you know, many people have asked me, yo, would you come back? Yo, could you do that? And I'm like, one, this is Loogie's show. This is Loogie's time slot. Super happy for him. And no, I can't tell you how many nights I've been up at 1 a.m., 2 a.m., 3 a.m. now with my son, really since spring training. When we came back from spring training in March, my wife, I see her unscrewing, you know, the crib and taking one of the sides off the crib. I'm like, what are you doing? She's like, it's time. Like, you know, the stage before that, I was waking up and we were having what I would call poopy fire drill, where this guy would have poop in his diaper and he'd wake up and he'd want it off of him and he's taking it off of him. Now he's getting it on his pillow. Now he's getting it on his stuffed animals. Now he's getting it on. And it's a mess. It's a mess. And to be doing that at 5:45, 6 a.m. in the morning, especially if you just were on the radio until 2 a.m., and what used to happen before they opened up this Holland Tunnel and I was driving back to Hoboken, I would have to drive through the Lincoln Tunnel, and the Lincoln Tunnel would have everybody in the city trying to get out of it. So I live 3 miles away, but there was, you know, the worst night, and I've told this story, I think, on air. I was about to quit then. It took me 2 hours to get home one night. I didn't get home until 4 a.m. one night because it was bumper to bumper gridlock traffic with no police doing anything to try. It was just, everybody was stuck. By the time I got home, I'm like, I don't want to work. I don't want to work a job where I do the job and it takes 2 hours to get home because, you know, even if I took the train, like, I don't want to take the train this late at night. There's, you know, first world problems, I guess. Poor me with my radio job. But yeah, it's not as simple as people, you know, try to make it seem. You know, and trust, in the last 9 months, I've seen everything written about me online and people's opinions and people's thoughts or whatever, and it is what it is. I'm extremely blessed, one, to still have the relationship here and be doing what I'm doing now, which is what I intended to do when I stepped down and I originally put that video out saying I'm making a shift, I'm making a change in my life. I can't get online and tell you how hard it is to be a father of a young kid and love someone and love something and love my wife and my son and have to physically be a man and be a husband and be a father and take care of that, and that be conflicting with my dream of having my own radio show. I did that for 4 years and I'm still doing that. But now I'm actually doing it in the part-time capacity while doing other things during the day. Maybe another show that I have, I'll tell you what I've been doing. And you know, I've already hit you with the big shot of the night and told you about the podcast. The podcast exists now. Never had the podcast for the 4 or 5 years that I was here. The podcast was just this show going to podcast. Now I actually have the podcast, and there's a bunch of stuff that went on with that. But I'm going to get back to it because I have more things I want to fill in. But I also know there's somebody listening out there like Derek or somebody listening out there that's like, yo, I care about Keith. Keith is on. I want to hear what's up with Keith. I want to hear more about his family. Or I want to hear more about his career or what was going on or how we even get here to August 20th, some 9 months later. I'm blessed. I'm blessed that I still have the relationship here at WFAN. And, you know, we have good people here at WFAN, and the bosses that are here, they're just solid, you know. And once the Knicks championship ended, I'm like, all right, I can pop back out. Speaking of the Knicks championship, I joke, but, like, I'm not going to hold you. I listened to WFAN. I went to watch parties. I went to playoff games. I walked the streets of the city. I was outside during this Knicks playoff run. I'm not from New York. I'm from New Jersey. One, I'm not a Knicks fan. I'm a Nets fan. Two, I felt like it was so important for the radio station to have Knicks fans talking to Knicks fans through that historic run. Now, don't get me wrong. I was here the years prior, and you guys heard me do shows completely unbiased, whether it was, you know, 2022, 2023, 2024, 2025. Those were all of the years that I was on after the Knicks games. And not once did I get on with an angle of, oh, I'm a Nets fan. I hope they lose. Oh, I'm a Nets fan. Ha ha, they lost. I just kept it 100. I was just a straight shooter with it. We were talking hoop. We were talking ball. We were talking NBA basketball. And speaking of talking NBA basketball, Knicks title run was embarrassing to Nets owner Joe Tsai. He says every year some team is going to win a championship. So it happens that this year that team is in the same city. It doesn't make us feel very good. It irates our fan base, and it is embarrassing. But in business or in competition, in sports or in anything, you shouldn't let the embarrassment factor affect how you perform. We had a plan and we're rebuilding. And I think right now we're on a positive trajectory. So it doesn't change my thinking at all. I think you should say less or have a full-on interview. Join Evan. Let Evan interview you. Call in. Right? The Brooklyn Nets games are on this station. I'm a Brooklyn Nets fan. I'm not embarrassed. I think you're a joke. I think Sean Marks is a joke. I think the whole franchise is in the worst spot it's ever been in. As you talk about a championship, every year someone wins a championship. I felt worse after the Milwaukee Bucks won the championship. The Knicks hadn't won in 53 years. The Knicks were bums. The Knicks never made the playoffs for mad long. I have friends and family that are Knicks fans that I watched suffer for years. And then I watched the Brooklyn Nets come here from New Jersey. Not only did they try to take over the city and say what they were going to do, they were going to turn Knicks fans into Nets fans. They played us, people from Jersey, from the Garden State. They tried to wash away our history, our image. They put Brooklyn across the chest. They never went back to the old colors. It took them years until they started to pay homage to that. They started the Brooklyn as a way to just like be so hyper-focused on Brooklyn and forget about New Jersey. Our franchise treating us like second-class citizens. And I know that was before you, Joe Tsai. That was Mikhail Prokhorov or whoever, Russian cat. But like, I know how we got to this point. You know? So you're embarrassed. You know why you're embarrassed? Because you tanked back-to-back years. And what did it get you? It didn't get you a Dylan Harper. It didn't get you an A.J. DeBanza. Now, we'll see what Mikel Brown Jr. and Yegor Zhoman turn into. But you're embarrassed because you're frauds. You're bums. Right? Because you had KD. You had Kyrie. And you fumbled the bag. And I also feel like the pandemic played a big factor in all of that. But come on, bro. I remember how you treated Kyrie. I remember how you did Kyrie. And we know Kyrie, he brought it on himself. But you didn't make it any easier for the brother. And then you tried to ship him off to Dallas Mavericks like that was going to do something. They end up going to the finals. Why don't you put your foot down on guys like James Harden and Kevin Durant? Sent them to the destinations that they wanted to go to. Harden wanted to go to Philly. You took on a Ben Simmons trade. That's when I was really done. And that's documented on this station, on video. Once they actually took the trade for Ben Simmons, I'm like, come on, bro. What are we talking about? Do you watch the NBA? You're taking a trade, like you're accepting a trade for Ben Simmons? You want to talk about being a cuck? The amount of money that Josai paid Ben Simmons to do nothing but show up Gucci, Louis, Fendi, Prada, sit on the bench, or play a little bit and then have a hangnail and be out, have an eyelash get in his eye and he can't play anymore? You're embarrassing, Josai. Sean Marks is embarrassing. In this city, Sean Marks has 9 lives as a GM. He has the most, like, we talk about Cashman having run. We talk about Cashman having job security. Sean Marks has that, but for the opposite reasons. What has he done? What has he won? Sean Marks should have been fired. That blood is on his hands as well. But he's safe. He's safe. So you're embarrassed about the Knicks? Do some research on the Knicks. Because I had to as a radio host. I watched the team come together. I saw how they built the team. I know all those players that came together and won that championship. They were nobody's first choice. They were all guys that were discarded and cast off and traded and, yeah, whatever, you could have them. And they came together as a team. I saw how they built that team. They didn't take shortcuts to build that team. They built it. They built towards it. And then you know what they did? They made the tough decision to say, Tibbs, you got to go. We're going to bring in somebody else to take us to the promised land. And he did. I saw you go get Steve Nash to coach the team. Have Jacques Vaughn coach the team. I'm not going to bore anybody else to sleep with the Nets stuff, but Josai, I completely disagree with. It's embarrassing. I'm not embarrassed. I'm a Nets fan, but I'm in this city. I've been working and grinding and fighting and trying to become somebody in this city for 12 years. So to see people in this city happy, to see people in this city united, to see this city alive in a way that I've never saw it, that I wasn't embarrassed by that. I wasn't embarrassed by that. It's a special time. I'm happy for people. I have that ability. I root for people. I support people. I'm happy for people. It's not always about me. It's not always all about me. 888-808-1019. I'm sure some Nets fans are embarrassed or mad about it, but yo, this was a Knicks town while you were playing in Long Island, Teaneck, East Rutherford, Newark. It's been a Knicks town. It's been a Knicks city. And the audacity of the Nets franchise to come through and act like they were going to take over something that had been established for 90 years. And now look at you. And the last thing I'll add to that, not just the Ben Simmons trade, sending Harden where he wanted to go, not just sending Kyrie somewhere and he goes to a finals, he's still with that team, and then, you know, sending KD to Phoenix. You gave them the last Infinity Stone. Mikal Bridges. You didn't have to send Mikal Bridges to the Knicks. We'll see what you end up doing with those picks, but you should be embarrassed by that part. They're saying F them picks. They're laughing at you for that. You should be embarrassed about that part because Mikal Bridges was part of the return you got for KD. So ultimately, you played a big part in this Knicks championship too. That blood is on your hands and Sean Marks. So that's my piece on Josai and the Brooklyn Nets. Embarrassing. No, you're embarrassing. The way you ran your franchise is embarrassing. Get a clue. We'd rather let Clara run the team. And I won't go any further with the wife stuff because I know there's some stuff in the news about that. Look at the Liberty. The Liberty are champions. The Liberty draw pretty well. And the Knicks or the Nets draw pretty well. But when the Knicks come to the building, you wouldn't even know they were there. Takeover. And we'll see what the Nets look like this year. I'm looking forward to seeing what the Nets look like this year. But you also look goofy because your first big move and only big move of the offseason was to go get Julius Randle, former Knick. So get out of here, please. You're embarrassed. They're embarrassing. Mo is in Brooklyn on the fan. What's up, Mo?
2: What's up, Cam to AM? We miss you.
0: Here I am.
2: When are you being on next, first of all?
0: What's today now? Thursday? I'll be on Sunday. I'll be on Sunday after the Yankee game, and then I'll be on Thursday.

0: single night, but I'm now getting into a flow and a rhythm here where the powers that be are calling on me, and I've been back on pretty consistently. I'd like to be on at least once a week consistently because I am part of the family. I am part of the brand. I can't go anywhere without someone saying WFAN, KM to AM. So I'm young. I got a lot of time. I'm going to do a lot of different things, and I hope to still be here, whether it's an overnight, whether it's a fill-in, whether it's a Sunday, Saturday. And if I can do that and kind of fill the void for you guys, I'm more than glad to. So thank you for that, Mo.
1: Thanks. First of all, speaking about your son, I remember you said you used to be a Cowboys fan. You're waiting for your son to pick. Let him pick the Giants, first of all.
0: If he wants to be a Giants fan, I'm not going to stop him. His name is Jackson. If he starts going to school, which he is now going to school, that's another thing I'm like. Like, if the kids are wearing Jackson Dart jerseys and he wants to be a Jackson Dart fan, I'm not blocking him from that.
1: Yeah, let me get to my Yankees point. And then my friend from London, he wants to speak to you. My Yankees point is as follows. First of all, Lombard, wow. Yeah. In the eighth inning, the go-ahead hit, wow.
0: Swinging bunt.
1: Transition coming up. And I didn't mind Wells bunting. It was a nice bunt. He had a crazy play. What's the name? I think it was Kobe. Who was the third baseman?
0: Ryan McMahon?
1: No, third baseman for the Orioles.
0: Oh, Kobe Mayo.
1: Yeah, he had an insane play on Austin Wells'. You saw it?
0: Yeah.
1: On Austin Wells' bunt.
0: Yeah.
1: Yeah, that's my first point. Second of all, I don't know. The Mets are now looking. Pete Alonso, 29 homers. Wow. They don't have anybody close.
0: it's a bad look. It's just like when you make a move to say the franchise leader in home runs, the face of your franchise is not needed anymore. We're going to let him walk. And then you have a season like this. It's like, come on, yo.
1: Yeah, my friend from England wants to speak to you.
0: Okay.
2: What's up?
0: Good day, mate.
2: Yeah, I just want to tell you, I'm actually from Manchester, England. I didn't actually know about the Yankees. I'm 18 years old. I just met my friend Mo, and he filled me in, and I think it's a great sport, and I love it.
0: Oh, man, yeah. I actually proposed to my wife out in London at Olympic Stadium. Well, before, not at the stadium. I think that's crazy when people propose to their girl at the stadium, unless she's a diehard. I proposed in Notting Hill. And then we took the tube all the way to Olympic Stadium. There were the London games in 2019. The Yankees actually played out there against the Boston Red Sox.
2: Oh, really? Which stadium was it? Was it Tottenham Stadium?
0: No, it wasn't Tottenham. I think it was the London Olympic Stadium.
2: Oh, nice. I haven't actually heard of it.
0: Yeah, London Stadium.
2: Nice.
0: So where the Olympics and the Paralympics games are played. It was fun. I loved it. I had a great time. Queen Elizabeth Olympic Park, Stratford District of London. So look out for the next time they have a London game. And I'm pretty sure Major League Baseball, the Mets played out there against the Phillies. I'm pretty sure Major League Baseball is going to consistently try and get out there. I know the NFL is out there, and you know they're out there multiple times a year. They're probably going to put a team out there.
1: Yeah, I think I'm going to get my friend at the NFL. Let him go for the Giants.
0: Yeah, put him on, man. You guys have a good one. Thanks for the call. Roger Goodell just said that. He pretty much said it's a guarantee that some point down the line that there will be a team in another country. And if you think about it, like, where are the most international NFL games played all time? In London. And if you've been over there, they already have it set up. They have a whole area. The Jaguars, I would think that maybe the Jaguars go over there as a team to relocate. I know it was Shad Khan. He's got boots on the ground over there. I forget what bar I was in. They had a lot of Jaguars merchandise. They had like Jaguars ping pong tables, Jaguars posters up, and they play there pretty much every year. Yeah, when you look at this NFL schedule coming up, just the start of the season, and we're coming up fast on this. We're coming up fast on the NFL season. We're going to switch into NFL here. I think I got to take another break, and then I'll close with my NFL thoughts. Jets, Giants, Cowboys as well, some injury talk, trades, maybe just a couple of just early preseason takeaways. We're only going into week two of the preseason. I still got to watch Hard Knocks episode 3. But yeah, the NFL

0: want so badly to be international. 49ers Rams are going to play in Australia, in East Melbourne. Like, I just think, like, the NFL asks so much of these guys. If Roger Goodell just came out and said that they're definitely going to have a team in another country, it would be easier to put a team in Toronto, Mexico City, right, in North America, but I feel like they're going to put one across the pond. So then you mean to tell me, like, the Chargers got to go from L.A. to London to play a game? Yeah. If they're going to send the 49ers and Rams to Australia. And then there's a bunch of other international games. They play in Germany. Obviously, they play in London. I'm trying to think where else they play. They played in Brazil last year. They did play in Mexico City. I think the Texans played in Mexico City. I got to look up the international games. We'll take a break here. We're about halfway through the 1 o'clock hour. Yeah, it's coming up on 1:30 now. So when we come back, I'll close with NFL stuff. I did want to say congratulations to the Bayonne Little League team. Like I said last time I was on, those young boys got some grit. They got some heart. Congrats to the Bayonne Little League team. They won their first Little League World Series game. I hope they win it all. They walked it off, had a walk-off homer. And like I said the last time I was on, if you heard me, there's something about these kids. Like, you know, they're right outside New York. It's a little gritty. You know, a tough baseball game is nothing for some of these kids. Some of these kids grew up kind of tough, and that translates when they get out on the field. They can overcome, you know, a couple runs like they did in that game against Darien, Connecticut. So 888-808-1019. When we come back, I will just hit the rest of the football commentary I have, and then that will take us till 2 a.m. and Al Cintron on the Fan. Keith McPherson filling in for Tommy Lugauer. KM to AM, restoring the feeling on After Hours. Don't go anywhere, because we're back right after this.
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Okay, okay. I got like 20 minutes here. I'll talk some football with you. I love football, man. I think I love football more than any other sport. I love baseball because of how much thinking is involved and how complex it is and how many just different layers there are, from a ton of history to a ton of math and stats to different levels from single A, double A, triple A. But like, football is different, man. Football is America. Football is Americana. We are obsessed in this country with football. Everybody's not obsessed with baseball. Like, some of the homies that don't watch baseball, I'm like, all right, I get it. But if some of the homies don't watch the NFL, I'm like, what do you mean? What do you do on Sunday for 5 months? And some of the homies looking at me crazy, like, you don't have a team? What do you mean you don't have a team? You're a Cowboys fan. You're a Dallas fan. Stop playing. Anyway, speaking of the Dallas Cowboys, if you want to fall down two rabbit holes, you may have already stumbled on these two players on your own. On offense, Camden Brown, wide receiver, number 6 for the Dallas Cowboys. He flashed in the first preseason game against the Seahawks. This guy goes undrafted out of Georgia Southern. He's a monster. He's got ball skills, some speed, but not enough speed to get drafted. All right, I think his 40 ran 4.5. So when those things happen, they're like, well, maybe not. He didn't get the right grade. He didn't get the high enough grade to get drafted coming out of Georgia Southern. But he's playing for his younger sister, who I think she had kidney failure. Yeah, Caden Storm Brown passed away from kidney failure. And so he's playing for her. And I love that we're in this modern day time of social media where everything's recorded. Like, when

he did sign as an undrafted free agent with the Dallas Cowboys. They have a video of him basically saying, like, oh, they done messed up now. It's on now. You know how this go. We're from the bottom. We're from the trenches. We always had to get it out the mud. I'm like, let's go. Let's go. Let's see it then. And then on the other side of the ball, if you're already familiar with Camden Brown, look up Camden Brown. But then on the other side of the ball, there's this kid, Shavon Revel Jr. S-H-A-V-O-N-R-E-V-E-L-J-R. Shavon Revel Jr. And this kid, they did draft, but he had an ACL injury. They drafted him in the third round last year. And they're saying that he's turning heads in his first NFL training camp this year. He's a corner. He's a long corner. Pause. He's 6'2", 198. He's got ball skills. I've seen his highlights, and I'm seeing what he's doing in camp. Like, he's in camp going toe-to-toe with CeeDee Lamb and George Pickens. So look out for those two guys. I don't have time to go down the rabbit hole. I think I tweeted out jokingly that I would. I put their names out there. But I think for the first time in a long time, the Dallas Cowboys are finding diamonds in the rough. And then they're obviously going out there and signing the guys that you should sign. Right? They're obviously going out there and drafting the guys that you should draft. Last but not least, Von Miller. Von Miller said his early core memory of football with his dad. He grew up 20 minutes from Dallas, 20 minutes from the stadium, something like that. His early core memory is his dad watching a Dallas game and yelling and screaming and jumping up and down and him running out and saying, what? And what he remembered was seeing that big star in the middle of the field. And he said he knew from that point on, like, I want to play football. If that's what makes my dad get that happy, get that excited, I want that to be me. Don't you love that? How about them Cowboys? Now, he's at the end of his career. He's not going to be an every down rusher. You guys know, like, he's bounced around. He was with the Bills. He was with the Commanders. We'll see what he can do. He'll join Quinnen Williams, who got the bag. Quinnen Williams, former Jet. As the Jets welcome back Tavondre Sweat. Big 66, big 366-pound lineman next to Harrison Phillips. We'll see what David Bailey and Will McDonald can do up front. We'll see what DeMario Davis can do. Another guy that's at the end of his career but still got it. We'll see what Minkah Fitzpatrick can do. We'll see what, I don't know, Andre Sisco, Stevens. They got to figure it out in the secondary. They got to get some interceptions. They got to get that secondary right for the Jets. But it's Aaron Glenn calling the defense now. That could be good or that could be bad. He said it's a superpower. He didn't use his superpower at all in year one. In year two, he's got to show growth as a head coach, but he's got the responsibility of calling the defense. I don't know if that's good or bad. We're about to find out. But what I feel like is, good or bad, they will have an offense that can move the ball and score points. Geno Smith is going to throw the ball downfield. He's going to throw the ball across the field. Garrett Wilson is going to be open. A.D. Mitchell is going to be open. They got multiple tight ends. I hope Kenyon Sadiq is ready to go when they need him to go. But even so, even if he's not, Breece Hall is going to be ready in 2 to 3 weeks. Shut him down. I saw enough in the preseason. We don't need to see anything else. He got paid. He'll be ready to go week one. Braylon Allen. Don't forget about Braylon Allen. And of course you're not now. You saw that run that he ripped off against the Bucs in the first preseason game. The Jets have some talent. They have some players. They have a new coaching staff. They have a chance to be decent. And when I say decent, I don't know how many wins. I just expect them to be respectable and compete and steal some games. Maybe they can win 5, 6, 7 games if this thing gets rolling. 888-808-1019. And I expect the same type of thing for the Giants. 5, 6, 7 games. Maybe more if this thing gets rolling. They've got more talent than the Jets. And they're obviously bringing in John Harbaugh and his staff, not just his coaches, but, you know, Harbaugh's doing a lot of different stuff. Today, we saw Harbaugh trade a guy that came in with him. Guard Daniel Falele. They trade him to the Jaguars for a 6-round pick. Now, I'm like, hold on. That's a good move. Because they were

were plenty of clips online of him whiffing in the preseason game. I follow this guy named Butta. He's a Ravens fan. He's a content creator. He clips up NFL content, and he was hating on him on Saturday. And all the Ravens fans say that he's a turnstile, and as big as he is, he doesn't block anybody. And there were Ravens fans laughing and celebrating this. He started all 34 games over the last 2 years for the Baltimore Ravens. Followed John Harbaugh to the Giants, but he didn't last one preseason game. After one preseason game, they got him up out of there. That makes me think about Evan Neal at guard. Greg Van Roten at guard, who just signed with the Patriots. That offensive line, I think, is going to be a strength for the Giants with Andrew Thomas, Jermaine Illuminor. You know, the Giants' offensive line, they were good last year, even though they didn't get a lot of, you know, critical acclaim. But you need depth. You know, they're gonna get hurt. So trading that guy away, I wonder what the plan is. I gotta keep a closer eye on them this week, right? John Runyon, another name. Francis Mauanoa, who they drafted. They got those two guys at guard. I did read and see a little bit about Mauanoa making the transition from tackle to guard. It's going to take some time. I'm not expecting his first preseason game for him to have it all down, but he better have it all down come week one. And then as you make your way out of the Giants offensive line to their tight ends, wide receivers, tight ends are much improved. Isaiah Likely comes over from Baltimore. He's likely to catch a lot of passes. You're likely going to like watching him play. He's going to be a weapon for Jaxson Dart, a safety blanket for Jaxson Dart. So is Malachi Fields. Those are two big body receivers that when Jaxson starts doing his boop, boop, boop, boop, boop, boop, that's me like pretending to be him dancing around the pocket, trying to find green grass, get open, or get to green grass, find somebody open and throw the ball. Those two guys are going to scramble drill, be open. And then I think, and I've said this on air, but I really think the thing that can stop a potential sophomore slump for Jaxson Dart is this wide receiver group. Because I see Darius Slayton, a veteran, a captain, having a bounce back year. He better. I can see guys that are NFL caliber receivers that have done it elsewhere, like Darnell Mooney and Calvin Austin, being more than serviceable. And then Odell Beckham Jr. should have been running with the ones. You know what I'm saying? You watched him get open. You watched him do his thing, and he couldn't get the ball because the second-string offensive line is in, and then the backup quarterbacks aren't finding him. Like, they need to get Odell Beckham the ball. If he's able to beat the man in front of him, you want to see that ball get there. I think he makes the team. Juju Smith-Schuster gets cut because, welcome, Najee Harris. I think that's a good move. I don't know how far along he is in his Achilles recovery, but as soon as we heard he was signed, there were videos coming out of Najee Harris doing running back drills. And he wasn't signed because Tyrone Tracy whiffed on a block. He was signed because he's on the street and he's rushed for 1,000 yards in four seasons in a row with the Steelers. He tore his Achilles last year, but he's not done. He's 28. He's coming out of Alabama. Harbaugh and him faced off in the AFC North. John Harbaugh's brother, Jim, just coached him with the Chargers. I think that's a great late pickup. I think it's him and Scadaboo as bruisers. Tyrone Tracy has more of finesse, and Devin Singletary if you end up losing one of those guys like as depth. I like the skill positions around Jaxson Dart this year. I think he's going to have an opportunity to hoop, to ball. And we'll see what the Giants defense does. It's going to be better than it was last year. Denard Wilson over Shane Bowen, 10 times out of 10. Shane Bowen should have been fired before they got on a plane in Denver to come back to Newark. Brian Burns, Spider-Man, Abdul Carter, Kayvon Thibodeau, and the Trench Baby Strength, Arvell Reese, who I said looks like an Autobot. I met him at Fanatics Fest. I'm like, no way, look at this dude. Pause, obviously. But like as a former football player, shaking his hand, standing next to him, like, you would not want to get tackled by that guy. And then when I saw camp and I saw him wearing 52 and pads, I'm like, he's going to be a beast. He's going to be a beast. You're going to be fired up to watch him smack somebody. And then you know they got enough
corners and safety.

0: rookies in their secondary where there's competition there and the best guys are going to make it. If Deontay Banks has a resurgence, so be it. Drew Phillips is a dog. Get active. From Javon Holland to Tyler Newbin. I don't know about Paulson Adebo. We'll see what happens with Colton Hood. We'll see what happens with Greg Newsome. I have a little bit of trepidation with the secondary of the Giants, specifically the corners, only because of Terry McLaurin and Stephon Diggs of the Commanders, CeeDee Lamb and George Pickens of the Dallas Cowboys. Like, you're going up against good receivers. Luckily, the Eagles got A.J. Brown up out of the division, but they still have Devontae Smith. And we'll see what Mekhi Lemon turns into. But I think that's the one spot that I'm interested to see. What will the Giants' corners be like? Paulson Adebo, I don't know if I mentioned him. He was suspect last year and hurt last year. But yeah, it's going to be a fun season. Let me take these calls before we get out of here. Mario and Steve, I'm coming to you. Mario in Long Beach, this guy's on the fan. Whatever time he wants to get on, he's like that.
1: Hey, what's happening?
0: What's up, man?
1: Yeah, yeah. Big Baltimore fan. I think this is Lamar's year. You know why? I think it's one big thing. This is ninth year in the league.
0: He better have a defense this year.
1: And yeah, and guess what happened? Listen, they got Trey Henderson from Cincinnati.
0: Yep.
1: Who's great, right? And this guy coming back, Madubuike, if he is what he is, he was a top five defensive tackle in the league.
0: Yeah.
1: If he gets back to it. So yeah, those two guys together, you know, they could be something else, you know? And there's also a receiver that they got too. I forget the name.
0: Jacoby Lane.
1: Yes, Jacoby Lane. Yes, exactly. Reminds me of the guy that the Giants got. Some same type of game, you know?
0: Yeah, I like everything I've seen out of that kid. I just saw a video of that kid talking about why he didn't leave USC, and I'm like, man, I love that. Like he didn't go chase the money elsewhere. He wanted to stay there and build something and do, you know, stay committed to the place that he was at. And he said the goal wasn't to make more money in college. The goal was to make it to the NFL. I'm like, there you go, young man. There you go.
1: Yeah, without a doubt. You know, I was watching a couple of Lamar Jackson tapes, right? And I saw one play. Tell me how I never saw anything like this before. On one play, he did a run, and he actually there was five players that had a beat on him to maybe tackle him. Number one is they didn't tackle him. Number two is they didn't touch him. He made five guys fall in this on the same play with moves.
0: Yeah, he has elite quickness, vision, and they talk about his like that angle that he's able to just put his foot in the ground and go. I hope Lamar balls out this year. I want revenge for him. I want him to have a great season. And if he does, why can't the Ravens win the AFC?
1: Without a doubt. And the last thing I'll leave you with, I saw one play. I don't know if you ever saw anybody do this before. He rolled out. He faked Myles Garrett out of shoes. Myles Garrett was chasing him to the sidelines. He chased him, hit him while he was in the air going out of bounds, and he completed a pass over the middle for a touchdown, right? And Myles Garrett actually got up and shook Lamar Jackson's hand after that play.
0: Yeah.
1: I never saw a player shake somebody's hand after they just burned him, you know?
0: Respect.
1: You ever seen that before?
0: Yeah, I'm sure I watched the game. Legends, both just game recognizing game and greatness, honoring greatness. Thanks for the call, Mario. Last call of the night goes to Steve and Munaki.
2: What's up, Keith?
0: What's up?
2: Who is Mr. Jackson Dart going to be throwing the ball to? Because the wide receiving core is obviously so bad, as you said, because they have one guy.
0: Yeah, but I don't think it's bad. So I would start with...
2: I agree with you on that point.
0: Isaiah yeah. Likely, the tight end, I think is going to get as many catches as any of the receivers. The receivers are going to be by committee. Notice I didn't speak on Malik Nabers yet because we obviously right. know Malik Nabers is the number one, but we don't know, is he going to be Malik Nabers week one, two, three, four? Like, he might be a decoy for a little while. As soon as he's ready to go... He's getting 10 catches a game if it's me calling the plays. But I would start with Isaiah Likely at tight end is going to be catching a lot of passes. Darius Slayton has to have a bounce back year. He dropped a lot of passes last year. Like, he can't stand to have
2: 100%
0: a down year. Like, he's going to hear it.
2: It makes me wonder how much are they going to run the ball? Because they are going to throw, 20 times a game, 22 times a game.
0: Harbaugh's MO is running the football. They're going to try to establish the run. That's why he just added Najee Harris, because they're looking at what they got, and they're like, oh, Scat's coming back from injury. Tyrone Tracy's not really like that. Devin Singletary's old. I don't want to take a dump on Tracy, because everybody this week has been doing that because he missed that block. It's one block in preseason. He is a good player. But like the way that they want to run the football, he's not that big of a frame body to be taking that many carries. I see them, you know, pounding the rock with Najee and with Scattaboo, and then play action off of that, hitting the tight end. I think Odell Beckham, I hope to see him running with the first team or however they set up these preseason games. I think he's still got something in there. He looks a little better than he's looked in the past, but
2: I just don't see it.
0: It's Darius Slayton. It's Calvin Austin, Darnell Mooney, Malachi Fields.
2: We love you, Keith. We love you, man.
0: Thank you for the call, Steve. I got to get out of here. Coming up next, Al Cintron, Absolute Cintron, on the overnight. Next show for me will be Sunday after the Yankees post game. Good to reconnect with you guys. Good to be back on more consistently. I will see you then.

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Got DJ Jack behind the glass. What could have been? What could have been an exciting summer for both New York baseball teams if only one of them would have played well from April to the All-Star break? If only the move that David Stearns made would have worked out. Some of them. Didn't even need all of them to work out. Just some of them. You see what the Mets have done since the trade deadline? 11-4, playing winning baseball, exciting baseball, fun baseball. And yet the season's still over. Still over. What could have been an exciting summer for both New York fan bases in this town is now only exciting for one. And that's the New York Yankees, who have won their third in a row, beating the Orioles in controversial fashion. Because let's face it, it's 2026. You mean to tell me we can't figure this crap out with home runs being hit by the foul pole or the fair pole or whatever the hell you want to call that pole? With all the technology that we have in 2026, but we have robots pretty much doing the jobs of humans. You mean to tell me we can't figure it out? A fair foul ball on a home run? And that was Pete Alonso, who, by the way, I'll admit it, and I'll say it right now. In year one of no Pete Alonso, it's Pete Alonso 1, David Stearns 0. Pete crushed a home run and then goes to the second one. It was clearly a home run. I don't care what angle you're looking at. It's a home run. They go to replay, and if you can't get it right, then what the hell's the point of replay? What's the point? And the Yanks win 5-3. By the way, Trent Grisham, still talking trash about him? The guy's carried the Yankees over the last, 14 games? Leading the league in extra base hits since that time. Killing it. Trent Grisham. Everybody's favorite Yankee to beat up on. That's not named Anthony Volpe. Will Warren, 4 innings. It's the second game in a row this Yankee bullpen's had to pitch 5 innings. The day before, Carlos Rodon pitched 4 innings on a pitch count. The bullpen goes 5. Last night, Will Warren can only go 4 innings. The bullpen goes 5. I mean, this bullpen's arm, these guys are going to fall off by the time the playoffs come. I mean, they are so lucky the American League stinks. And it's not their fault. But what could have been an exciting summer for both fan bases is not. Meaning, one's going to the playoffs, the other one's not. Now, the Yankees got some good news as Max Fried is back in New York throwing. And he didn't want to go on the IL. He felt like he didn't have to go on the IL. But Aaron Boone said on John Boy Media that they felt like Max Fried was compromised, so they did the right thing and they have to do whatever it takes to get him through these next 8 to 10 weeks. So, IL stint. And hopefully for his sake and Yankee fans' sake, he's ready to go. Because if it's Fried, close to healthy, Cole, Schlittler, Rodon, Weathers, whoever you want to put there. Good luck facing those guys. Whether it's a 3-game series, a 5-game series, or a 7-game series. Good luck facing those guys. As I kill another bug in here. I just got in here and already they're flying around. Unbelievable. And you look at the team in Queens, where you have Carson Bench throwing everybody and their grandmother out trying to score. A.J. Ewing throwing people out. Francisco Lindor playing his ass off. No Juan Soto. The pitching staff. The young guys. And then the bullpen. Duarte. Lavender. Senga. Being dominant for the Mets. Now, before the season started,
We all know what Vegas said, and Vegas was wrong about the Knicks, and they were wrong about the Mets. I think the number was 90.5. 90.5 was the over-under total for the Mets. A lot of people, myself included, thought this lineup was better than last year. Got nothing from first base. Polanco, Vientos, nothing from first base. Jarry Young has been a pleasant surprise and solid. He's held down the first baseman job, and I want him back on the team next season for sure. If only Francisco Lindor and Juan Soto could stay healthy at the same time. But that's not the reason the Mets stunk. It's the way this roster was constructed by David Stearns. He's got to take a fat L on this one. And Steve Cohen talked about it. He talked about it. He said he still believes in David Stearns. He trusts David Stearns. But there was too much risk in putting this roster together. Yeah. I said it. In terms of, there was so many guys their first year in New York. It's a different animal playing here. Whether you play for the Yankees, the Mets, the Knicks. Nobody cares about the Nets, and I'll get into their owner later. The Giants, the Jets, the Rangers, the Islanders. It's a different animal. And many of the guys that brought in failed. And failed miserably. Now, I caught some you-know-what because I said right now, the Mets are the more exciting product to watch. You don't believe me? Our own Rami Lavi posted a tweet saying, I had to come to Citi Field to see what it's like to see an offense score runs. He's a Yankee fan. Shots fired. Yes, I know the Mets are, what, 10 games out, 9 games out, whatever it is. They beat the Padres again, took the season serious on the Padres. The Mets are 10 games still back. I'm not one of these delusional Mets fans that says, hey, let's keep this going. We got a chance. Yes, let's keep it going, but I don't think we get there. It'll take a miracle. Just keep winning baseball games and anything can happen. I don't think it's going to happen. But it's nice to see the Mets playing winning competitive baseball. That's all we want as a fan base. You know, we work all day, sit down, watch the game, or make the trip to Citi Field. We want to see our team win, play competitive baseball. And from April all the way to the All-Star break, losers, losing baseball, losing product, disappointing product. And we got to watch David Stearns and his stupid quarter zips and that smirk on his face at his press conferences. Look at us like we're the jackasses, like we got it wrong. No, you got it wrong. You screwed this up. Now, as far as the guys that are not here anymore, again, David Stearns takes the L right now, year one, Pete Alonso. What Pete Alonso is doing in Baltimore right now, he's the hottest hitter in baseball since May 1st in the American League. He's killing. His defense has been plus. If you want to believe those stats, because I've seen some of his horrendous throws and fielding blunders with his own pitchers getting mad at him. But RBIs, he's killing it. Home runs, he's killing it. He's doing what he usually does. This deal's going to come down to the final years of the contract. What happens years 3, 4, and 5? But if Pete takes the Orioles to the playoffs this year, helps get them there, it's a success for the Orioles. It helps with the culture there. And the Yankee announced that no problem hammering the Mets when it came to Pete Alonso. Whether it was David Cohn, Michael Kay, whoever. Just in the studio, I think Willie Randolph said leader 6,000 times when talking about Pete Alonso on the Orioles. Brandon Nimmo, I think I'd rather have Carson Bench. Thank you very much. And not that contract to Brandon Nimmo. Thank you very much. And if I got to hear one more jackass talk about Jeff McNeil because, oh, he plays every day. And Jeff McNeil, he sucked to end the season as a Met. He was 4-for-40-something to end his season last year. He was a clubhouse cancer. I told you that years ago. You didn't believe me? Yes. He was the clubhouse cancer on this Met team. Mr. Negative.
No one liked being around Jeff McNeil. So if anybody put up that argument, oh, Jeff McNeil, give me a break. If you want to defend Brandon Nimmo, I could see that one. Great teammate, great clubhouse guy, great leader. But I'd rather have Carson Bench. And that opened up the spot for Carson Bench. And look what he's doing. He's the first player since Darryl Strawberry rookie season to have 15 home runs and 15 stolen bases. And he's not done. And he's got a cannon for an arm. Something Brandon Nimmo never had. And I don't care what highlights you post of him throwing people out. Show me the highlights when it's 8 bounces to second base or 26 bounces to home plate. Show me those highlights. Because I could nitpick. I can go find little highlights here and there. He does something good throwing somebody out at the plate. He's had horrendous throws. How about the times when he dives and he's out for 3 months? Luis Robert Jr., I'm not going to kill that one because, you know, we didn't give up much for him. That was a risk worth taking. Hasn't panned out. He'll be off the team next year unless he goes crazy the rest of the year and the Mets lose their minds and opt into $20 million, which I doubt. But you see, the Yankees are playing winning baseball right now, won 3 in a row. They've righted the ship. The Mets are playing fantastic baseball since the trade deadline. Again, what could have been an exciting summer for both organizations? You see what Thornton's doing, McClain's doing, Scott's doing, Manaea's doing. What could have been? Even Robert Stock, I got to give him his props. What could have been? And watching these games, I'm actually enjoying it, watching Met baseball. Did anybody expect Freddy Peralta to suck as a Met? No. He went from 5-inning Freddy to 4-inning Freddy. Did anybody expect that? No. We loved the trade when it happened. And don't get me this, they give Mets gave up top prospects. Man, Brandon Sproat stinks for the Brewers and Chet Williams. Let me know when he's playing with the big club and playing consistent baseball. Tobias Myers, not good for the Mets. So the trade sucked for both teams. But the Mets at least turned Freddy Peralta into something. I thought David Stearns had a solid trade deadline. So did Steve Cohen agrees that he had a solid trade deadline. Again, what could have been if the Mets would have played 500 baseball up until the All-Star break and seeing what they're doing now? And I'm sure they would have made moves to bolster the roster instead of sending guys away. You know, Brooks Raley was a good Met. AJ Minter was a good Met. David Peterson stunk the last year and a half as a Met. Last year as a Met, excuse me.

0: Bo Bichette, how's he looking now? For the jabronis that said, oh, they could have Kyle Tucker instead of him. You see what's happened to Kyle Tucker? He's crying in the dugout. So David Stearns got that one right. Even though they offered Kyle Tucker the money, thank God he didn't take the contract. And the Mets went to Bo Bichette, who they were talking to during the winter meetings, and I hope he doesn't opt out. I hope he doesn't opt out. Devin Williams sucked in April, did good. Now he's on the IL. And Edwin Diaz, a move that pissed me off. They offered him a better deal than the Dodgers. Well, guess what? His ERA with the Dodgers is 99. 99. And those trumpets are broken. It'll be fascinating to see when he goes back to the Dodgers, when he comes off the IL, because he's got an injury, an impinged neck or whatever it is. It'll be fascinating to see the next time he comes out the bullpen in LA, do they play the trumpets? It's no longer our problem. So two moves, Edwin Diaz, Kyle Tucker, stinking for the Dodgers. Even though the Mets wanted them, thank God it didn't happen. Thank God it didn't happen. But there's only one team in town that's going to the playoffs, and that's the New York Yankees. Aaron Judge is being reintroduced to hitting. You know, I tweeted out, I heard Evan say the same thing. It's so stupid. Just say he's going to start hitting again. Reintroduced. Like they haven't seen each other in years. It's so stupid. Good to have Rodon back. David Bednar's been solid. Ben Rice looks like he's back on track. And again, the Yankees have won three in a row. They're the only team in town going to the playoffs. And the other team in town's 11-4. And all I can say is, what could have been? 888-808-1019. Your calls after the breakout. Central on the Fan. Back after this.
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0: 888-808-1019. 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I'll get into the Joe side comments, and I'll also get into the NFL injuries that have taken place, including a guy on my team, the Commanders, who looks like he hurt himself doing the ice bucket challenge. 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Let's go to Sean and Oldbridge. You're first on the fan.
1: T.O.
0: Hey, what's up, Shawnee boy?
1: It's going all right. How about you, man?
0: I'm good.
1: That's good to hear. So first and foremost, big shout out, happy birthday to Tommy Lugauer.
0: Hope he had a
1: great birthday. Hope it was fun. Can't wait to hear from you very soon. And stay blessed.
0: Did he mention his birthday plans last week on the air? Did he mention?
1: I'm not sure if he did.
0: Okay.
1: I'm not sure. Right. I didn't hear the rest of his show because I did get go to sleep.
0: Well, maybe he's got the fan table at Gallagher's for his birthday, so.
1: Oh, that'd be awesome.
0: That'd be nice for him.
1: All right, so Yankees did beautiful, which is always, and now we just hope we get the sweep, which we will definitely need, and I think it's going to happen. Cole will definitely do his part, and I hope that the offense does their part for sure, too.
0: Well, you got a tough stretch coming up. You got the Blue Jays have played well. They own you guys in Toronto, but they're here in New York. Got the Astros coming into town, everybody's favorite team. And then you got the Red Sox for four.
1: Oh, that's always going to be so fun.
0: I think
1: one of them's a doubleheader.
0: Correct. Day night. That'll be a Saturday. Day night doubleheader.
1: Oh, boy. That's going to be crazy.
0: Maybe I'll go.

0: You go into secondary market. You can get a ticket day of the game, Saturday afternoon. You get home in time. You're not stuck in the Bronx till 4 in the morning if you go to a night game. You should be fine, Sean.
1: Yeah, I know, but the thing is, like, traffic is also a factor, too.
0: Ah, come on, you public transportation. Come on. Park in the city, or no, just take the public transportation from Jersey. It's easy.
1: That's true. And I can see why you're one of my main favorites, Theo.
0: Well, I appreciate that, Sean.
1: Hey, you're right up there with Loogie.
0: Oh, thank you. I appreciate that.
1: No problem.
0: Make sure you get your ass to Yankee Stadium, okay?
1: Yeah, one day I'll do my best. I'll do my best, brother.
0: All right, you got it, Sean. Thanks for the call, brother.
1: No problem.
0: You got it. Let's go to Andy in the 305. You're on the Fan.
2: It's been a long time, Theo, but it's great hearing you again.
0: Yes, it is, Andy. How's everything in the 305?
2: Everything's going fine. I've been spending a lot of time with Colombian women and enjoying my life. Thank you for asking.
0: Just don't, end up with a suitcase at an airport. You know what I'm saying?
2: You know, I'm going to tell you, Theo, there are so many things I was told to sleep with one eye open. This girl told me the only way it ends is it either with a ring or in a box.
0: Yeah, be careful, all right? That's all I'm saying. Thank we now.
2: Yes, sir. Yes, sir.
0: All right.
2: I will. Let's get to the Mets.
0: Sure.
2: First off, loved listening to you, and I haven't talked to you in a while, and I'm going to tell you, look, I don't think that we're going to the playoffs, but I enjoy watching this team. And, you know, I'm not saying this is like what the 84 team was before the 86 team, but it's great to see a young nucleus gel. And, you know, you remember the 86 Mets, and
0: you remember how
2: they started to get players.
0: Yep.
2: You know, you remember the UB Brooks trade. I remember how it started, and, you know, gradually they came, and, you know, you heard about Strawberry for years before he came up, and then he came up and it was incredible. And I feel the same way about Daryl that you do. Mm-hmm. And I'm not saying that Ewing is like that, but it's fun to watch somebody who could be a rookie of the year just throwing people out from right field after Nimmo's dribbles. You know what I'm saying?
0: Yeah, Binge is the one who's been throwing 100 miles per hour. I mean, darts. When are these people going to learn?
2: Right.
0: Don't run on him.
2: Right. Thank God they did. It was fun to watch.
0: Yes.
2: And he just seems, what I like about it is that he seems he can handle the pressure.
0: Yeah.
2: He doesn't seem to run from it. He seems to be a real down-to-earth kid. He's not wearing the ice that Vientos was wearing. He's not, he's not going out of his way to be crazy. And he's just being a player. And I think he looks like a great teammate.
0: And the young guys follow Juan Soto around like lost puppies. And you also saw Francisco Lindor after the game the other day talking about, Ewing and Binge and how their focus and their energy and what they bring to the team. It's great to see.
2: And I think you made a key point in your opening. If we sign Kyle Tucker, then we don't have Ewing and Binge. I mean, let's be honest. If we keep Nimmo, then we don't have Ewing and Binge.
0: Now, I got to look. When they traded Nimmo and when they offered Kyle Tucker the contract. But I wanted Bo Pichetto with Kyle Tucker. And Kyle Tucker, you heard the reports. He was more into his cell phone than scouting reports. You heard those reports about him. And then look at him on the Dodgers.
2: He's being booed by the Astro fans. I mean,
0: the Cubs fans were booing him in Chicago last year.
2: Right, right. The Cubs fans, which seem to have no limit on the money they'll spend right now, could care less that he left. And that was a red flag. And they didn't seem unhappy that he left. And, sometimes the best moves are the ones you don't make. I was bummed out that the Dodgers got him. It was also right after Edwin Diaz, and it made us look like we can't compete with the Dodgers on players. I'll tell you what, I'm glad, I can't believe I'm saying this, but I'm glad we don't have either player right now.
0: Yeah, the Edwin Diaz one, that's the one I'm like, if the guy's the best at his position in baseball, you keep him. Man, I was dead wrong. And if some people are saying, well, if he was here, this wouldn't happen, blah, blah, blah. Yeah, you think the cockfighting thing wouldn't have been blown up in New York?
2: Oh, yeah, it would have been. It would have been.
0: Yes.
2: And I'll give you this. I have issues with Stearns. You have issues with Stearns. We both thought that Pete Lonso could be replaced because of how bad his defensive metrics were. Let's be honest. How much better would this team be if Alonso was here? Because right now we got the news that the guy who was supposed to replace him is out for the season.
0: Well, let me say this, Andy, when it comes to the Pete Lonso.
2: Yeah.
0: I, for the record, for the idiots out there who think I wanted him gone, I wanted him.
2: No, you wanted him to stay, he's the one who refused the deal.
0: Yeah,
2: refused the earlier deal.
0: Yeah, I wanted 3 years with a mutual option or a team option for year four to avoid the fifth year. That I wanted him back, but my argument is, can he pitch? Because the problem with the Mets was the pitching at the beginning of the season. That was the problem.
2: It was. And

0: even if he had come back, we still would have had the same starters. And the issue was, you know, Peralta was not the answer. And I will give Stearns credit. This guy can build a bullpen. I mean, there's no way to say he can't build a bullpen. And let me tell you this. We had Weaver, Minter, and Brooks Raley.
1: That's another guy.
0: Now we have, listen to who we have.
1: Yeah.
0: Right? Listen to who we have now. Duarte, Senga, Nunez, Jan. Okay? How about this guy, Weisenberger? I mean, I don't know who the hell they are, but they're not bad.
1: I didn't know who Weisenberger was until the day before yesterday. I'll be honest. No clue.
0: Yeah. Right? And I mean, you know, Jan, I mean, I liked him. I mean, granted, you know he's going to blow up at some point and somebody's going to mock him, probably the Braves or the Brewers. But I'll tell you, he's fun to watch.
1: Senga? He's tremendous to watch. All these people that, you know, butthurt at his celebration, like, as long as he's getting guys out, he can do whatever the hell he wants. Baseball needs more characters like this.
0: I agree with you completely. And while I miss Brooks Raley, I'll tell you what, Nate Lavender, not bad.
1: Yeah, that's Ken in Queens was screaming about him. Nate Lavender. Well, he was 100% right about this guy. I know he was dealing with an injury, went to Tampa, didn't work out after the Mets. He was on the Mets previously. And look at him throwing just darts.
0: I agree. And this bullpen is fun to watch. And I mean, Duarte, this kid is good.
1: Yeah. Off the scrap heap.
0: Off the scrap heap. And that goes to somebody else off the scrap heap. How much more fun is it to watch Jared Young play first base than Vientos?
1: I mean, and the guy plays with this energy about him. He comes through in the clutch. He had a lefty-lefty matchup yesterday's game and comes up with the big hit up the middle. Late in the game versus the Padres, and the Mets take the series from the Padres. So Jared Young, and I remember last year how he was being mocked by me and others. Look at Jared Young, blah, blah, blah. And now look at him. He's the starting first baseman. He's killing it.
0: He sure is, and he's a lot less than Polanco cost. And I'll tell you what else. This guy's played in Korea. He's played overseas. So you know he knows what it's like to be in the show and to be in places other than the show. And I think he has a little bit of experience, and man, I'm not saying that he's our future at first base, but it is a pleasure to watch somebody who low key is solid and making a difference. And him and Bench yesterday are the reasons we won.
1: Yep.
0: And I will tell you, as much as I do not like the Padres, it was fun watching Tatis catch that ball. The showmanship he made when he stole the grand slam from Lindor, and just you didn't know for 5 seconds whether he caught it or not. I gotta tell you, even just as a baseball fan, his attitude was great. Nah, I loved it. It was exciting.
1: Andy, I appreciate you. Thanks for the call. Stay safe in Miami. All right.
0: Yes, sir. I will, man. I'm doing what I can to keep the Colombian happy.
1: Thanks for the call. Again, just don't get caught with a suitcase full of baby powder, and be careful with that. Now, I will say this about the Tatis catch. It just sucks that it was against the Mets. But the showmanship, baseball needs more of that. It just does. It is a boring sport, and I've said it a million times. If you're not a die-hard baseball fan, it is boring AF. It is. It's a boring sport. It's not even close to the NFL or the NBA, the action, up and down. It's just not. But it's unfortunate the Grand Slam, it would have been a Grand Slam. And those fans, I know it's been talked about, those fans, once the ball's over the fence, go for it. What are you scared of? Let's go to John and Maspeth, you're on the fan.
2: What's up, man?
1: What's going on, John?
2: It's not just Tommy's birthday. It's my birthday, too. He's got the same birthday.
1: Both of you guys were born on the same day?
2: Yeah.
1: All right. Well, happy birthday, John.
2: I actually think the same year, too, believe it or not.
1: Happy birthday.
2: Thank you. Yeah, I'm over right here. I'm PA. Quick thing I wanted to say. Who's that first caller, Sean, who said he's trying to get to the Yankee game?
1: Yeah, Sean from Old Bridge.
2: Listen, I got 2 tickets on any Saturday game he wants to go to.
1: There you go.
2: Any game he wants to go to. Sean, so no excuses.
1: Sean, there you go. Look at that.
2: I'll get you 2 tickets. Just hit me up on Twitter if you're on there. Jonathan Mashbeth. You know, I'll get him two tickets to any game he wants to go to on a Saturday or Tuesday. He said he's off, right?
1: Yeah, he's off Monday and Saturdays. Look at that.
2: And yeah, so don't worry about it, Sean. I got you.
1: All right, that's awesome. See, something nice from a Yankee fan. Who would have thought?
2: Well, you know, we got something to watch this year. I'm like you guys, you know.
1: Well, right now we do. It's unfortunate. It'll end game 162. That's it.
2: Yeah, you guys will just miss the playoffs by like a game or two. Watch them.
1: Oh, that would suck, John. I'd rather stay seven. I'd rather stay seven.
2: Now? 10 for 13 now? You guys are on now? Like 8 and 9?
1: 11 for 15.
2: 11 for 15. Wow. Where was this back in May? May.
1: It was in April, May, June, July.
2: Listen, you guys could have thought about what happened. You know, the two front runners for the MVP in National League, Pete Crow Armstrong and Shohei.
1: Well, Ohtani didn't want to meet with any New York team. He didn't meet with any of them.
2: Yeah. Uncle Steve would open up his wallet a little bit more.
1: No, he didn't take the meet. He didn't want to meet. PCA, that's the one that hurts right now, for sure. But imagine outfield of Armstrong, Ewing, Binge. What happens with Soto then?
2: Well, Ewing's playing second, right?
1: Yeah, he plays second. Yeah.
2: Yeah, so it was a Benj in center, who I actually love Benj. Believe it or not, if I'm going to compliment a Met, I like him a lot. You know, I wish he was a Yankee, believe it or not.
1: He steals bases. He has a cannon for an arm. He's a lefty.
2: He's a 5-tool player.
1: Yeah, lefty in Yankee Stadium.
2: He's a legit 5-tool. Yeah. But what I want to talk about. Yeah, we got Cody Bellinger coming back. And a lot of Yankees fans are getting ticked off that Spencer Jones might get sent down.
1: No, I think Rosario gets cut.
2: I think they send Jones down because, look, even if Jones gets sent down, like, Bellinger's not coming back to like, another 4 or 5 days. Mm-hmm. Jones would be right back up in a couple of days on September 1st when the rosters expand. So the send down is going to be only for a couple of games.
1: So you think they hold on to Rosario?
2: You know, yeah, because why cut a player entirely when you could just save him just by sending someone down to the minors for literally 4 or 5 games?
1: Okay.
2: It doesn't make sense.
1: Yeah, they're waiting to bring Rosario back.
2: If McMahon gets hurt, if something happens to Ryan McMahon, I'd rather have Rosario there at third than, maybe...
1: Caballero?
2: What the hell's his name? Yeah, him, yeah. You know, so... But Lombard, man, this kid is legit.
1: Don't do it. I know he's doing well. Don't say he's the next Jeter. Do not do it, John.
2: No. I'm not saying he's the next Jeter, but he's an extra shot.
1: Because if CeeLo hears that on the way in, he's going to turn off the show. So do not say he's the next Derek Jeter, please.
2: Nah, he's already got a higher WAR than Volpe in 12 games.
1: By the way, Volpe stinks in the minors right now, too. Jeez.
2: He's in like a 0-for-15 slump.
1: He's 0-for-15.
2: You see him challenge?
1: Yeah, back-to-back challenges. Yeah, I mean, just unbelievable.
2: Back in the first.
1: Unbelievable.
2: He just doesn't care.
1: Unbelievable.
2: He just mentally checked out. They should just give him some phantom injury for the rest of the year. Just sit down, relax, just end his season. You know, he's not. I honestly don't think this stint in the minors right now is going to be helping him at all. I think, you know, it's a lot of mental in the head.
1: He just needs to get out of town. I mean, sometimes it just doesn't work out. A guy needs a change of scenery, and he needs one. And, John, by the way, before I let you go, I will let Sean know, and I'll connect you guys so you guys can figure it out.
2: Thank you.
1: John, thank you. Appreciate the call, brother.
2: Take care.
1: You got it. Number to join, 888-808-1019. Al Cintron on the Fan. Back after this.
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1019. That's 888-808-1019. So, Jorge Polanco, done for the season, ankle surgery. Andy Green said he was playing in a lot of pain this season. Well, it was actually painful, even more painful for us to watch him when he played, because he sucked. A .148, 2 home runs and 6 RBIs gets you $20 million. What a disaster. What a disaster that contract was this year. Pathetic. And I love the signing. Not to play first base. I thought he'd be more of a DH on his team. He's been more of left out on the bench. And he should have did this early in the season. The minute he was hurt, don't even play around. Just put him in IL. Instead, we'll get him rehab assignments, blah, blah, blah. It didn't work out. It'd be interesting to see what happens with him next season. Where does he fit in? He ain't playing first base. Put him where he belongs. DH, just hit. If he can still do that. Just hit. Just the horrible, horrible signing. And I love the signing when it happened. But Stearns takes the big hit on this, and what Pete Alonso is doing just magnifies just how bad that signing was. I did want Pete back. I've said that. I've posted that. There's a little confusion with the idiots online who continue to say certain things. It's always the same two or three jackasses. Always. Continue to say the same things. That, and I'm going to say, well, Theo, Al doesn't like the white players. He wanted them all gone. Well, it's funny because I wanted Pete back. And by the way, he's got, you know, Spanish in his system. His grandparents are Spanish from Spain. I love Benj. Is he white? AJ Ewing. I love him. Is he white? Nolan McClain. Christian Scott. Zach Thornton. I mean, last time I checked, they're white guys. So for the idiots out there, you can kill it with that already. Now, the same way I say that, yes, I didn't like Brandon Nimmo on this team anymore. And that contract's going to age horribly. Horribly. And Jeff McNeil, I mean, I would have drove him to Sacramento. I would have drove him to Sacramento. Matter of fact, I would have put him on the back of my bike with the pegs, and I would have took him on a bike ride. Took me forever, but I would have took his ass to Sacramento personally. That's how bad I wanted him gone. And yet people still, well, defend him because he plays every day. Just because you play every day doesn't mean you're good. Just means the rest of your team sucks. Now, Pete Alonso plays every day. He's done that for his whole career. Brandon Nimmo, he's had injury problems in his career this year as well. So he does not play every day. He's been injured this year at times. Now, I just wish the Mets would have played well, .500 baseball up until the All-Star break. At least give us that. Instead, they've dug themselves a hole that they're never going to get out of this season unless the miracle happens. And for the slap nuts that want to trade Francisco Lindor, have you seen what he's been doing his last 30 games? Because there's jackasses that say, well, he's just compiling stats because there's no pressure. Well, if he wasn't producing like he was early in the year, and if he wasn't producing now, you'd be killing him. But his last 30 games, batting .287, 33 hits, 8 homers, 22 RBIs, 18 runs scored. And they're playing winning baseball. And he's leading. You heard Francisco Alvarez last week say he's the captain of the team. I'm surprised that the media didn't run with this one. And I still can't believe we're talking about Francisco Lindor and Juan Soto.

0: photo and a relationship. That I don't have one. When that was last year, not this year. That was last year, not this year. So that is clickbait BS. But again, there's only one team in town that's going to the playoffs, and that is the New York Yankees. And they have a tough 10-game stretch coming up, and I'm looking forward to these games. They got the Orioles later on tonight. Gerrit Cole's going for the sweep. They're looking to make four in a row. Then the Blue Jays come to town, a team that's owned them in Toronto and knocked them out last year. And then the Astros come to town for three. And then four with the hated Red Sox, a rivalry that is back on. Four-game series, a day-night doubleheader on Saturday before they head out to the West Coast to play the Angels, the Fathers, and beat up on the Rockies, and then September 11th, start a series with the New York Mets at Yankee Stadium, which should be a very emotional series. We all know what September 11th means around these parts. 888-808-1019. Let's go to Eddie Mohegan Lake. You're on the Fan.
1: Hey, Al.
0: What's going on, Eddie?
1: It's too bad we got to get back to this white and black and whatever stuff. Here we go again.
0: Well, it's always the same. Always the same two or three jackasses. I will never say their names or Twitter handles because they don't deserve it. Who have like seven followers and have 19 burner accounts and are still virgins at the age of 65.
1: Yeah, well, that's that hatred group that I'm not in. You know what I mean? They just don't want to change their ways. They just want hatred.
0: I don't care what color or race you are. If you can play great, right. If you suck, get the hell out of here. That's it.
1: Right. And they don't know that Alonso is Spanish, even though the Spaniards don't consider himself Spanish.
0: Yeah, I know. I had this argument with my coworkers yesterday. They're like, no, there's a Spain. They technically, yes, but no, they don't consider themselves that. So my coworker was schooling me on that yesterday.
1: Yeah, I just like every day you wake up is something with this. You know what I mean? Come on, just play the game.
0: Yeah, you know? I can't stand it. I can't stand it.
1: Nah, neither can I, dude. You know, especially where we came from. You know what I mean?
0: Mm-hmm.
1: You lose a lot when you do crap like that. But anyway, the Mets look good, man.
0: 11-15. They're fun to watch. And I didn't go to the game on Monday. I wanted to, but I was just so damn tired. I wanted to go back.
1: Yeah, no, I know.
0: I wanted
1: it
0: to
1: work, man. I know how it feels.
0: Yeah,
1: two jobs, three jobs. Yeah. I know.
0: And soon I'll be going back to the hotel to do 5 days a week because I need the extra money. I'm going to be moving, so I'm looking forward to a new place, new start.
1: Good for you, man.
0: Yeah, going to look at some places this weekend, and I'm going to have to deal with it 5 days at the hotel just for a little bit.
1: Yeah, look at it this way. A hotel is a scary experience.
0: Well, my hotel, there's always something wrong. Like, we didn't have AC for most of the summer in the lobby, which is a pain in the ass. So imagine walking into the locker room. It's 9,000 degrees. You know, it's hot. Then you got to change. And the bathroom, it's 15,000 degrees. And then I have a dumbass coworkers. A fan is supposed to be an open space, correct? So the air can blow through. They put the fan against the wall.
1: Ah, man.
0: Like, I have a video of it. I'm going to post it later. Of the jackasses that I work with. And then I go to the lobby for the front desk agent, and he leaves his bag open when he walks away, and he's got a bottle of vodka that he's been drinking on the shift.
1: That's immediate firing.
0: Well, according to the union, it's he said, she said, and I'm having issues with my union right now as well. I'm so disappointed in them.
1: Nah.
0: They're defending the wrong people because they're paying members. They're defending the wrong people.
1: I was in the meat cutting union. I know.
0: I mean, the union's good and it's bad. It's good that it protects you. It's bad. It protects the wrong people. So this guy protects
1: the wrong people.
0: Yes, this guy, and I'm not going to say his name because I get in trouble. You know, I walk into
1: the
0: lobby. He's half asleep, and he has the audacity to say to management. Then they said, you know, you're sleeping in a job. What's going on? He goes, he's praying. So they ask him. Listen to this. So how do you pray? So he does the motion with his head down, his hands on his legs, like he's sleeping. So he goes, that's how he prays. So fast forward to last week, and he's knocked out with his head back. And don't tell me he's praying, because he's not praying. His mouth is open, and his head's all the way backwards. And he doesn't know what room he's checking people into.
1: Yeah. Yeah, I used to work for these big companies. I won't mention names either. and I seen the Union, and I used to find Top Round, you know, the whole Top Round in cans, and they were stealing it like crazy.
0: Listen, I'm all for the Union. You know,
1: me too.
0: It's a New
1: me
0: York
1: too.
0: City.
1: You need them.
0: Yeah, of course.
1: Yeah.
0: It's protection. You know, the health insurance. I'm not complaining about that. But when you have dead weight jackasses that all they do is cause problems and are, you know, doing illegal things on the job, I'll leave it at that. Drinking on the job. This week or last week, his bag was open. I saw empty bottles of Fireball in his bag. So this guy, he's drinking, what is it, VODA, Voodoo Vodka. I saw that bottle in his bag. Yeah, which is like rubbing alcohol. You know,
1: that thing will kill you, man.
0: Yeah, rubbing alcohol. And then I see bottles of, Fireball open in his bag. And he's clearly drinking on the job.
1: Wow.
0: And the Union says, well, it's he said, she said, you got to see him drinking on the job. So then I said, well, I guess if he's doing heroin, you got to see him shooting up with the ribbon tied around his arm. Come on.
1: That's next.
0: Yeah, and he reeks of alcohol. I'm going to go to work after this. I go to the hotel, and I'm going to walk into the lobby at 5:30, and I'm going to see him laid out sleeping, and he's going to be reeking of alcohol.
1: And you're going to see all the customers smelling that crap, you know?
0: Well, no, I had a guest say last week, say, you know, it was Monday. You know, I spoke to the overnight guy, and I mean, I'm not trying to be disrespectful, but he seems clueless. and then I said, because I'm not holding my tongue anymore, I said, yeah, he is. Yeah, exactly.
1: Yeah, we know. It's like you go in to pay at the register and you give the girl a dollar or he. And you get back 50 cents. Is it, how much do I owe you back?
0: Clueless, Eddie. Thanks for the call, brother, as usual. I appreciate
1: you. Got it.
0: All right. I mean, it's just, that's the update. Eric Aronkonk, you wanted to know. That's what's been going on with my job lately, the hotel job. We got another jackass who's eating in the rooms, and he's not supposed to be eating in the rooms. So he eats in a room. Somebody's been using the bathroom in one of the hotel rooms. You're not supposed to do because the toilet paper was full and now it's half gone. So unless the ghost is doing this, someone is using the bathroom in an unoccupied room. Man, who has to clean that up? Housekeeping. So this is what's been going on at my hotel. And I've had it. I've had it. And when I walk in at 5:30, because that's it's going to take me a little bit. When I get out of here, I take my time. I'll go. I'm going to walk into the lobby, and I'm going to see him sleeping. And I knew something was up because every time he walks away, he takes his bag with him. And I told my other coworker, we looked at each other and said, yeah, there's something. He's doing something. So then, of course, if you're not, you know, on the up and up, and you, unfortunately, it's a disease. You know, it's unfortunate. And the Union does provide help if you need it. And he clearly needs it. I had a coworker before he lost his job. He was sleeping in the room. He was so drunk, and I tried to help him. And I'm like, dude, just get the help. Like, they provide 30 days. Go. They'll take care of you. They'll hold your job and do it. No. So management walked in on him, sleeping in a clean room, unoccupied room. And he was slurring his words, and he reeked of vodka, and unfortunately, he lost his job. But, you know, the Union's there to help you when it comes to that. So if you need help, get the help. Get the help. But you can lead a horse to water. You can't make him drink it. So, sucks. Because he's a nice dude. He just forgets people's names. And he's the same guy who I had to introduce myself 6 times to him. He's like, oh, I am such and such. I go, dude, I just met you last week. Like, I introduced myself to you yesterday as well. And 5 minutes ago, I told you who I was. He does this. He's done it with every department. Hi, are you the engineer? Yeah, dude, I just met you an hour ago. So it's funny, that part, but it's sad that he needs help, clearly needs help, and he's not getting it. And, you know, you need to step in and help, but he needs the help. So that's what's been going on at the hotel. This is what I walk into. 7-3, no AC. They finally put some portable ACs in the hotel. So now we have some air conditioning in the lobby. It was 78 degrees. Now it's at 72, thank God. The locker room is still hot as you know what. the bathroom's still hot as you know what. But at least the guests are no longer complaining about no AC at the rates that they're paying. And I don't blame them. You're paying $700, $800 a night and the AC's not working? Or there's not hot water? Imagine you're paying $700, $800 a night and you wake up in the morning, no hot water, no AC. Finally, somebody was smart enough to put window ACs in all the rooms so that way, because it's an old building, that way there's no issues anymore. Hospitality. This is why I love hospitality and hate hospitality. It's not the same 9-to-5 BS every day.

0: Bridges, you know, a guy who was on your team, who you traded to the Knicks. Traded for Karl-Anthony Towns. Trading away Julius Randle for a guy you just signed. Or traded for, excuse me. And the Knicks NBA champions. And what they did for New York City. What they did for the fan base. What they did for the restaurants, the bars, the hotels. The money they generated. Unless we get a repeat, I don't think we'll ever see that again. I've never seen a fan base so united. Because again, Mets fans and Yankee fans, a lot of them are Knicks fans. Islanders, Rangers, maybe some Devil fans, Knicks fans. Jets, Giants, some Bills fans, Knicks fans. All united. I've never seen what I saw during the watch parties. Just everybody locked in. Everybody rooting for the same team. Everybody pulling the same direction, whether you were black, white, Spanish, Asian, it didn't matter. Everyone was united. It was awesome. I don't care if the Nets ever win a championship. I don't think that'll ever happen for that fan base. So instead of saying it's embarrassing that the Knicks win a championship, look in the mirror. It's embarrassing what your franchise has become. Considering when you were signing Kyrie and Kevin Durant and James Harden on the team, and you were gloating. Nets fans were gloating. I don't want to hear this, that they weren't gloating. They were taking over the city, which I laughed at. Because even though the Knicks stunk, they still were the number one team in this parts. And speaking of the Knicks, Karl-Anthony Towns, like, he got married, so shout out to Karl-Anthony Towns. Congratulations. A lot of Knicks were there supporting their teammate, as you should. Karl-Anthony Towns, and let me find it. Well, let me go to Jason of Waterbury first, and I'll get it. Jason of Waterbury, you're on the Fan.
1: Yo, what's up, Al? How you doing, bro?
0: What's going on, Jason?
1: Chilling, man. Good to talk to you, man. Listen, by any chance, is the person hiring at your hotel, is their name David Stearns? I tell you, because you ever run here, and it's great that you work, and I hope you have a great job and all that, because hotels are great. I love them. But I tell you what, right now, it's got to be somebody there has got to be that incompetent, a David Stearns act-alike to make those kind of hirings, you know what I mean? Because I heard somebody call you before, and they actually talked about David Stearns being able to build a bullpen. You know what? As I told you the other night, anybody who could compliment David Stearns on anything, they got to be drunk themselves, because this guy's a clown, man, without a doubt.
0: Well, I'm not drunk.
1: You know
0: what
1: I mean?
0: I'm not drunk, Jason, and I give him credit for Carson.
1: No, I know you're not.
0: I give him credit for Carson Bench. He drafted him. He did the right thing to me, moving on from Brandon Nimmo to get Carson Bench to open that spot. That I love that he did that. The bullpen, after the trades as well, he's done a great job putting the bullpen together with that. You know, having McClain, bringing up Scott, bringing up Thornton. You know, I like him for that. But let's face it, though.
1: How about him starting the first base?
0: Oh,
1: you know what I mean?
0: Listen, for that. That was a disaster.
1: How can anybody compliment Jared Young? He's a double-A player. He's a minor league baseball player.
0: He's a nice piece for a major league team.
1: Listen, Alonzo's going to win an MVP, for Christ's sake. You know what? That's how great he is. I don't care what David Stearns does while he's here out. I love the Mets, but they're impossible to watch because they are an embarrassment this year. And, yeah, good for the kids. You know what I mean, Ben? He's kind of impressive. I love watching him throw people
0: kind
1: out in right field because
0: he's
1: don't
0: been
1: see
0: awesome.
1: A lot, you don't see a lot of that today with these outfielders.
0: Jason, he might win Rookie of the Year.
1: Yeah, he's had a good year. He has, Ben. He's had a pretty good year. But you know what? You can't watch him because this team's an embarrassment. So here's some advice for David Stearns. You know what? Unless you could trade for Pete Alonso in the offseason, which you probably can't because, you know, David Stearns is a lowlife. You got Jake Bowers and you got Ty France out there that are free agents in the offseason. You got France hitting .298 for the Padres with 16 homers. How about maybe, thinking about bringing him in or go to Japan and sign one of their free agents that are supposed to come over here?
0: They're looking at some of those guys. I saw.
1: Could this guy look at somebody? Because he reminds me of Stevie Wonder, David Stearns, because you know what? He has no idea how to evaluate talent.

0: Know what I mean? Now, like, you and I, we're baseball fans. You know, we love guys like Daryl Strawberry, Doc Gooden, guys like, you know, all-time greats, Lawrence Taylor, guys like that. You know, you had a couple on your team, Dexter Mann and, you know, Ricky Sanders and Gary Clark and guys like them, you know, Joe Theismann. But how about David Stearns go out and, you know, watch something and learn how to evaluate talent? Because I don't have any confidence. I know what you're saying,
1: Jason, about David Stearns, and thanks for the call. I know what you're saying about David Stearns. I understand you being disappointed, but I think he had a great trade deadline. He brought in a lot of pieces in here that are going to be, in my opinion, pieces to move to get better talent, major league talent, star players. Because if you look at the trade deadline, a lot of guys, you know, when you go on a star play, you're going to have to trade four guys, five guys. So David Stearns, okay, and again, he's had a bad year. I'm not going to sugarcoat it. This year, the way he built his roster, failed miserably. The team is fun to watch now. I know Jason said they're unwatchable right now. They're not unwatchable right now. They're not. They're fun to watch. This is the most fun I've had watching the Mets since opening day week, which feels like 6 years ago. This team right now is actually fun to watch. They're a pain in the ass to play against. They're playing for each other. Look at the dugout when one of them does something good. Look at them. Benji's having a great year for a rookie. He's in a rookie of the year conversation. AJ Ewing, I know he had a slump. He was going 2-for-20-something. But it doesn't let him affect him on the field. Bo Bichette's playing his ass off. You know, he got off to a horrendous start. He's batting close to 300 runners in scoring position. Who would have thought that the way his season was going? And I hope he opts in. I hope he stays. He's a part of this. So you're going to tell me next season, if we have baseball, you have Benge, Ewing, Soto, Lindor, Bichette, those five. You're going to tell me, oh, that sucks? Now, they're probably going to keep Francisco Alvarez as well, so that's six guys. Then you got to figure out, what do you do with second base? You know, Marcus Semien's still on the contract. What do you do with second base? Bichette at third. What do you do with first base? Polanco, if he's healthy, great. DH. I don't want to see him at first base unless it's occasionally. The guy I wanted for the Mets, and I was looking at trade guys, is on the Yankees right now. The Yankees traded for him. Luis Garcia Jr. And he's been struggling since he joined the Yankees. Ty France. Right, that doesn't. I know he's got 16 homers to San Diego. Doesn't move the needle for me. And I believe that David Stearns will get this right because he's got all the pressure in the world on him. All the pressure. If not, his ass is going to be unemployed. He might be unemployed before my drunk coworker. As you can tell, I'm frustrated with my hotel job. I'm very frustrated with what the hell's been going on there. And I've been there 13 years. And I used to be a delegate. No more. I don't get paid extra to deal with people's headaches, problems. No, thank you. I'm good. And a delegate that we do have doesn't know what he's doing. Can't even put correct English sentences together in text messages. And he sits in a break room all day. Well, you're not supposed to. That's called stealing time. You can get fired for that. But again, the union protects it. Yes, I'm frustrated. And again, David Stearns, 0. Pete Alonso, 1. Year 1. Pete Alonso's winning. Now, I don't know if he's going to win MVP in the American League. You got Jordan Alvarez, who's absolutely killing it. But he could, if the Orioles make the playoffs, maybe finish in the finalist. And great for Pete. Like I always said, Pete is an arrow guy. He's an airhead. He's a frat boy. He's Pete Alonso, but he's ours. He was ours. And they became Corporate Pete.

0: when he went with Scott Boras. I love when Pete Alonso was humping the rails and ripping his shirt off. Man boobs out. Love Pete on the Mets. Love what he did for the Mets. I wanted him back for three, at the most, a club option for a fourth. Didn't want him back for five. Didn't. It came out he didn't want a DH, and then it's funny, he's DHing last night versus the Yanks. Unbelievable. Let's go to my man Mike in Brooklyn, you're on the fan.
1: Miguel, what's going on, my man?
0: What's going on, Mike? How you feeling, brother?
1: Not awesome, but I fell asleep. I got home, fell asleep.
0: I understand.
1: I just woke up and heard you. But listen, first of all, I got a bone to pick with you. So
0: what the hell did I do now?
1: It's actually funny. But so I call up, even like the other day, right? If you look, I'll send you each stuff. I write down stuff. I look up stuff, like everything. Tankathon, records, all this stuff, right?
0: Mm-hmm.
1: And you and I go back and forth. You're like, yeah, Mets is going to be like a couple games out at the end. I'm like, no way. And I go through everything with you. And then you're still fighting with me, right? Then all of a sudden, Tommy Coattails calls up. And you're like, yeah. He goes, oh, I agree with Mike. You're like, oh, okay, you convinced me. Tommy convinces you after 3 seconds, but yet I'm talking to you and I don't convince you. I see the way it is.
0: No, come on now. I mean, you can bust chops and I can't? Come on.
1: No, that's what I call him. Tommy Coattails living off my stats. I see the way it is.
0: Hey, listen, Tommy, by the way, Tommy Coattails told you about the restaurant you asked for, so, you asked.
1: I've been to that place. I love that place. It's one of my favorite spots.
0: I've never been there, so maybe I should go take a visit.
1: You should, yeah. It's awesome. Like, fresh seafood, really.
0: Ooh,
1: like,
0: now you're speaking my language. It's funny. My dad hates seafood. He's allergic to it. My mom loves it. I love it. I love seafood. Lobster, oysters, mussels, clams.
1: No, I love it. Me too. Same way. By the way, tell Tommy, I totally agree with him 1,000%. We should do that like roundtable thing, that panel thing. I think it would be awesome, tell you the truth.
0: Did you hear where I said we're going to do it at, where we should take place?
1: Yeah. Dude, you want to hear the funny story about that? I was thinking about it. I told Eric. Eric was cracking up. So I'm like, remember what we were talking about? He was talking about Gallagher's, and he said the point where Mike and I would still be talking. So I'm literally thinking to myself, I'm like, motorboat, turn around, motorboat. Oh, by the way, what do you think about 1988?
0: I'm not talking Mets at Gallagher's. I'll be focused on other things.
1: I know you and I, but Tommy and I would be talking because we're very similar. It's not funny. We go back and forth a little bit. Not really. You know what I mean? More fun. But but we are more similar than anything. Okay, so now let's just get into our point. First one. Dude, you talked about these giddy Lombard guys. Relax with Bench. He's a solid player. Let me give you these stats. This is his stats. 15 home runs, 51 RBIs, 18 stolen bases, .272. You know who's winning Rookie of the Year? Sal Stewart.
0: I didn't say he's winning it. I said he's put himself in the mix. And if he continues to play well, he's gonna be right there.
1: I am. Sal Stewart is 27 home runs, leads the league in RBIs, 94.
0: No, I didn't say he's going to win it. He's in the conversation. He's going to finish in the top three, which is, Mets fans have been, we love homegrown. Well, here you go.
1: That is true. But, and it's also like Soto. Soto will be in the top three for MVP every year, and he's never going to win it. I told you this. You guys don't want to listen to me. Listen, do you have your handy dandy pen on you by any chance?
0: Yeah, listen, you can hear right here. Ready? Go ahead.
1: All right, cool. I'm going to give you, you don't have to write in a notebook. I'm going to do a Richard from Manhattan.
0: Oh, yeah, you told me about this. Go ahead.
1: Yeah. Three hypothetical guys. So next year,
0: yep.
1: 2027, there's no, what do you call it? There's no baseball anymore. Okay.
0: Oh, man, I'm depressed now. Hold on, Mike. I'm depressed. Why would you do that to me, man? There's no baseball. Every host, part time and full time, does not want that to happen.
1: Believe me, I don't want it to happen either. I love baseball more than anything. But I'm just saying, so hypothetical, and I'm going to give you three guys, right? Only two guys can get in the Hall of Fame. I'm just going to give you stats. You probably know who they are, but I'll give you stats. and I want you to

0: tell me what two out of three would be in the Hall of Fame. Last Hall of Fame ever, okay? First guy, 292 home runs.
1: 292,
0: 793 RBIs, 23 stolen bases.
1: I slow as you know what, God.
0: 254 batting average, right? He played 8 years, rookie of the year, no World Series, one silver slugger.
1: All right, okay? Get next guy.
0: Next guy, 199 home runs, 493 RBIs, 221 stolen bases.
1: Okay.
0: 286, rookie of the year, one World Series, one MVP, three silver sluggers.
1: Okay. I have a feeling I know who the second guy is. Go ahead.
0: Okay. Last guy, 265 home runs. He played 9 years, by the way, the last guy.
1: All right.
0: And this last guy's played 9 years, too. 749 RBIs.
1: 749. Okay.
0: 102 stolen bases. 282 average.
1: 282 average.
0: One World Series, no awards, five silver sluggers.
1: Well, if you're going by that, it's the silver guy with the silver sluggers.
0: Yeah, because you know who he is. That's why he is.
1: No, I don't know. Who is it? Seriously.
0: Who do you think it is?
1: No,
0: so the last guy?
1: Yeah, I don't know who it is, honestly.
0: The last guy is Soto.
1: Oh, it is. Oh, look at that. I swear.
0: Yeah, you
1: I
0: know
1: swear,
0: it.
1: Mike, I swear on everything. Yeah. I swear to you, I did not know. I'm sitting here writing. The camera's on. I was writing these down here. I did not know that was
0: interesting.
1: Him. Did not know.
0: Interesting. No, because, and you know who the second guy was?
1: No, I thought I did, but no.
0: Acuna.
1: And he's also been hurt a lot, you know, so.
0: Yeah.
1: And
0: of course.
1: And the first guy, 23 stolen bases. He's got to be, he's slow.
0: Powerful. Rookie of the year.
1: Oh, isn't it Pete Alonso?
0: It's Pete Alonso.
1: Yeah, yep. Alonso.
0: but what the only reason I'm saying, if you look at the numbers, like just the number, yeah, they get the five silver sluggers. But I think Acuna is the most. I would take Acuna first, and then it's a close second with the other guys to me. I know silver sluggers, but listen, no awards, nothing.
1: If Acuna is healthy, it's a whole other story. But he's just not. Yeah. He's broken down at such a young age. And I'd take Soto. Soto has a generational. I take Soto, and I know you're saying, oh, I would have took him Washington. I would have took him Padres. Took him Yankees. Took him Mets. It doesn't matter to me.
0: Got it. Yeah, I just thought it was interesting because when I look at the stats, I'm like, they're not literally all three of them are really not really way off from each other. And no. they all played 8 to 9 years.
1: And real quick, Mike, before I let you go, J.J. Weatherholt is the odds-on favorite to win Rookie of the Year, followed by Stewart, then Binge is third, and McClain is fourth, a far fourth.
0: I don't know. I don't know how because I looked today and it said Stewart. Where are you looking at?
1: MLB Network just had it on the odds. I think it was 115 for Weatherholt, 2-something for Stewart.
0: Interesting.
1: Yep.
0: We'll see. But I think he's got better stats. But all right, thanks, brother. We'll talk tomorrow. And feeling good, I'll call you.
1: Yeah, I'll ask you about your Dolphins tomorrow. I don't want to make you sick right now.
0: Yeah, I think they're brutal. But you're watching the Commanders. You got the whole team
1: getting
0: hurt now.
1: I'll get into that in a little bit. I know. It's the walking MASH unit. I'll get into that in a little bit.
0: Love you, brother. I'll talk to you later.
1: Mike. You got it. Number to join, 888-808-1019. Al Cintron on the Fan. Back after this.
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0: It's time to put up or shut up. Rolly Romero versus Teofimo Lopez. August 22nd.
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0: 888-808-1019. The quote I wanted to read before for Carinthia Towns before I get back to the phones. In the GQ article, because they followed him around when he was preparing for his wedding, looking for his suit or tux, whatever the hell he wore. He had this quote. I'm looking for that next one. I'm hungrier than ever. If I was willing to do whatever it took to get the first one, what do you think I'm going to do for the second? Oh, baby. Get the parade route ready on Fifth Avenue. Back to back, baby. It's going to happen. We'll be back in the finals, at least. Yeah, I see Sixers fans are salivating at the mouth because LeBron James is practicing with Tyrese Maxey and what's his face? Jaylen Brown. Ooh. I don't see Joel Embiid there in his uneven knees. I don't see that. I can't wait for opening night. Cannot wait. Tickets have dropped, so they'll continue to drop. You'll see. You'll see. No, 2,000? No. They're at 1,600? You get in the building for 1,600. I'm going to wait till they drop a little more than that. Plus, I'm waiting for somebody, so there's a chance I get in the building without having to do all that. So we'll see what happens. 888-808-1019. Let's go to Tony in Montreal. You're on the fan.
1: How you doing, Al?
0: What's up, Tony? Let me ask you a question before you get going. What the hell's going on with your man, Vladdy Jr.?
1: That's a good question, man. You saw the hit at third base, right? That kind of slide and the kick to the head or knee to the head. So I was watching him last night. You know, they say he's in protocol for concussion, and he's supposed to play this Saturday against the Yanks. He looks pretty good because he's jumping up and down and cheering and, you know, running up and down on the bench and hugging guys.
0: That's not doing anything on the field. You know, this year has been a huge disappointment considering the playoff run he had last year. 263, 7 homers, 46 RBIs.
1: Well, his buddy Bichette is 266, 12 home runs, 64, 702. So, you know, you get these two guys, bro. It's like me and you together were great, right? But you take apart Al and Tony, not so great.
0: Oh, I love you know, that. Look at Tony.
1: You know, I love you, man. You know I love you.
0: Thank you.
1: Al, as soon as I hear you on the radio, man, I get up early in the morning. I got to get to work like you. You got your job. I said, cool. I got to talk to this guy. But Bichette and my man, Vlad.

0: You separate them; they're two different. They're two different players.
1: What's his face? Bo Bichette is hitting close to 300 runners in scoring position now, and he's playing his ass off. Like, this is the Bo Bichette
0: right now.
1: He's going to end up. He's going to end up close to what, 90 RBIs and close to 300.
0: Well, he, you know, I love that player. That's the I called up today and I talked to your call screen. He's a cool dude. I said, what does Al think of Bichette? And the fact that we keep hearing trolling messages that he's not happy in New York. He seems like at the beginning of the season, the people were ready. You actually said people were ready to have him committed. You know, he was so bad. And
1: well,
0: now he's doing pretty great.
1: Let me tell you right now, Tony. I think he's in the stay. I talked about it because he's going to opt out of $42.5 million. Who's going to give him that?
0: Well, and that's the point. I don't think so.
1: No,
0: I don't think so.
1: And from what I've been hearing, he wants to stay here. So we'll see what happens.
0: Well, you know, out in Toronto, they're dying to have him back. I'm not kidding you. And what I say is, why'd you give him up in the first place anyway? If you got all the money in the world, look, Rogers has a lot of cash. And they're a rich team. They can get anybody they want. Why would you give him up? If you have an all-star like any player that you're talking about tonight, the Yanks gave up on one superstar, and now he's with the Mets, and he's playing pretty well. But the thing
1: he's
0: is,
1: not playing right now. He was, but he's not playing right now.
0: No, what I'm saying is, he was doing fine, and you know everybody was on top of him and saying so he wasn't playing so great. But, you know, like, I don't follow the Mets every day. But what I'm saying is they're playing pretty good baseball right now. They're winning. But can they make it into the playoffs?
1: Oh, man,
0: I don't know.
1: If they make the playoffs, man, it'll be a miracle. It's not going to happen, but it'll be a miracle.
0: Well, listen, they're talking in Toronto last night. I watched the game. I was in a little town in Quebec. I was riding around because I was in Ontario and back and forth. But the thing is, they actually think they can make the playoffs. They're actually talking like, well, they're in, I think, third. They're tied for third in the wild card. They're 6.5 games out of that position.
1: Who?
0: And they're talking that they can make it. The Blue Jays. They think they can make it into the playoffs.
1: The Blue Jays are one game back in the wild card.
0: One game. Yeah,
1: yeah.
0: What is it? They're 6.5 out of first place. Is that correct? Am I right on that?
1: Let me get that for you real quick. The Toronto Blue Jays, they're 15 games out of first place.
0: Oh, sorry, man.
1: Yeah, it's okay.
0: I don't know
1: Tony,
0: where I got that.
1: I got
0: that.
1: You.
0: I don't know where I got that. I saw 6.5, but I didn't understand. Anyway, listen, the point is they think they can make it into the playoffs. And the thing is, the Mets, you know, this thing about Bichette, for whatever reason, there's always this kind of trolling kind of information. Is he going to come back? Is he going to opt out? But you said it real clear. Those dollars, $42 million, not too many people going to opt out of that kind of money. And he's getting more comfortable in New York. It's not easy to play in New York.
1: It's not.
0: Last thing I want to say, man, one thing. The only player that's a king since Mark Messi is Jalen Brunson.
1: That's funny you say that, Tony. It's funny you say that because right now my Slam Magazine shirt that I have on, and Jack, you can see it for me. It says, it's Jalen Brunson, King of New York.
0: Well, listen, I can't see you, but I can read you. So I'll tell you this. I was always a basketball general fan. But 2 years ago, I became a New York Knicks 100%.
1: You're welcome,
0: fan. 100%.
1: You're welcome.
0: And I'll tell you something. Jalen Brunson to me is the greatest basketball player in the NBA right now. I don't care what his stats are. I don't care how big he is. I don't care the talent. And I'm not saying he's the most talented. And I'm not saying there's other players that are not better individuals. But as a core player, as a player that can drive the team, a guy that can run that engine, the oil in the engine is Jalen Brunson. And the reason he's the king in New York is under all that pressure, okay, and I'm talking to Bichette right now, if you want to be the Jalen Brunson of that team, you got to produce like Jalen Brunson. You got to ignore the pressure. You got to ignore the media. You got to look up to God every time you play and say, God, help me. Please help me. And get on that field.
1: I know what you're saying, Tony. Thanks for the call. The baseball gods need to help the entire Met team. The whole team needs to look up in the sky and say, dear baseball gods or dear Jesus, can you help us? Please. Now, I don't want him to opt out. And I don't think he's going to opt out. This is the Bo Bichette I envisioned when the Mets signed him. And I wanted Bo Bichette over Kyle Tucker. I did. That's not Monday morning quarterback, or today's Wednesday morning quarterback. It's not that. I've always been a Bo Bichette fan. When I saw that the Phillies went on him, I was like, oh, boy. But then, little did we know, the Mets were talking to him in the winter meetings. They brought him in. It was a disaster to start. The whole team was a disaster to start. And he was quick to criticize himself, which I give him a ton of respect for, because a lot of guys are like, Now, he said, I would have booted myself sooner. Or what took so long? As I watched this Pete Alonso home run again, that was not a home run. Before I go to Stewart in Brooklyn, you know, John Heyman came out and said, Aaron Judge is still, quote, a ways away, and there is no guarantee he plays again this season. Oh, boy. I mean, this is what I've been saying. Do I think he's going to try to give it a shot? Yeah. But it's no guarantee he's going to be here this season for the playoffs. If he doesn't try to give it a go, I think Yankee fans are going to lose their minds. They're going to lose their you-know-what. And speaking of a guy that Yankee fans wanted, Luis Arraez. In Philadelphia, what he's done since he's been in the Phillies, 15 games, 2 homers, 11 RBIs, batting .288, 19 hits. Luis Garcia Jr. and Ramos don't even combine for 19 hits. Matter of fact, what is Ramos? 4 for 40-something? Awful. Let's go to Stewart in Brooklyn, you're on a fan. And he's batting cleanup for the Yanks.
2: If he doesn't come back, we should throw the season down the toilet.
1: No, you don't want to do that. You're in the playoffs.
2: Yeah, why not? Because you want to know something? It's always been dependent upon 99.
1: Hold on. If you don't make the playoffs, you did it without 99.
2: That's not the point. Is they have to go? They have to do more than just the playoffs.
1: Okay, you make the playoffs and then go from there. And in a weak American League with the pitching you have, you could still get to the World Series.
2: Yeah, but still, what happens in the World Series? Nothing.
1: Yeah, but listen, Stewart, please do me a favor.
2: Yes.
1: If you get to the World Series, you don't know who you're playing. Like, they still have a shot.
2: With the way they hit in the playoffs, they normally can get there because every regular season, they're this big, powerful team that manages to win, whatever, 95, 100 games. And in the playoffs, goodbye. Say goodnight.
1: I understand what you're saying. I understand what you're saying with that. But George Lombard Jr., Have you seen him in the playoffs yet? Have you seen him in the playoffs? No. Does Ben Rice have a huge body of work of sucking in the playoffs? No. Matter of fact, didn't he hit the big home run versus Boston to start a playoff series?
2: Yes, he did.
1: Cody Bellinger?
2: Hey, when's he coming back?
1: He's actually been reintroduced to the bases.
2: John Carlos Stanton's running activity has been intensified.
1: John Carlos Stanton's been reintroduced to himself.
2: He has to reintroduce. You know what the thing is? He's just got to try to stay a little bit more healthy than just playing till the end of April.
1: What do you think? Wait, hold on. So you think he throws himself down the stairs on purpose?
2: I have no idea what he does.
1: Jeez.
2: I mean, really? I don't know what he does. Every year he's getting hurt. And every year it's getting worse and worse because he's missing more and more time. And it doesn't end. It just doesn't.
1: You know what's crazy? If he has a good playoffs, everybody's going to forget the regular season as usual with him.
2: Well, I hope he has a good playoffs, and I hope he comes back. But the question is he coming back? Stan, is he coming back?
1: Yes, he is.
2: When? Middle of September?
1: Listen, let me call the Yankee doctors. I'll see what they say after.
2: The Yankee doctors are going to give you any information, please. Just like the GM, he's tightly shut with the mouth. He doesn't talk. And I keep on saying, I need them to be gone. We need a whole new...
1: Can we let the season happen first? Let the season play out. Okay? Because if the Yankees get, there's a chance.
2: Well, 5 games, there is a chance.
1: They have a 4-game series left with them. I talked about it last week. If they can get to 2 games going into that 4-game series with the Rays, it's right there in front of them.
2: The question is, are they going to get to within 2 games of the Rays?
1: Let's see how it plays out. Like,
2: I want them to win, but you know, it's...
1: Well, hold on, Stu. You just said no 99, end the season, but now you want them to win. So which one is it?
2: Of course I want them to win. But you know what? It's nerve-wracking. It's nerve-wracking.
1: Well, at least you have something to be nerve-wracked about.
2: Oh, I got more than that.
1: Well, I don't know what your personal life is, Stuart, but you know.
2: Yeah, I know. But let's put it this way. I just want them to get there, and I want them to win a chip. Because let's ask you this question.
1: Yeah.
2: Judge does not win a championship. Okay. Yeah, he will go to the Hall of Fame.
1: Yeah.
2: Will he go to the park?
1: Of course he will.
2: There's only one player that didn't win a chip that went to the park. You know that number? 23.
1: I know Don Mattingly.
2: He's the only player that didn't win a championship.
1: And has Aaron Judge had a better career than Don Mattingly?
2: Yeah, definitely. And why did Don Mattingly get in? Because
1: he threw himself down the stairs.
2: The playoffs in 95. He rocked.
1: Well, I know. He had one series. Yeah,
2: that's it. But he rocked in that series. Yeah. And it's unfortunate that they lost.
1: Well, it's unfortunate he had a bad back. His back ruined his career.
2: Well, if he didn't have a bad back, he would be
1: in the Hall of Fame. Without a doubt, he'd be in the Hall of Fame.
2: And you know who else belongs in the Hall of Fame?
1: Who?
2: Number 17.
1: From where?
2: Your team.
1: Keith Hernandez. He should have been there a long time ago.
2: Yeah, he should have been.
1: Should have been.
2: And let me say this much to you. I'll give a little quote. From 62 to 2000, I rooted for the Mets.
1: Oh, I know that, Stuart. You've told me that.
2: Yeah. And you want to know what? Keith Hernandez was the heart and soul of that team, without a question. And the other number that the Mets should retire
1: is 8.
2: Is number 8.
1: Yeah.
2: Gary Carter.
1: They should have retired number 8. Thanks for the call, Stuart, during the 86 celebration. And many people thought that was going to happen. A surprise, and it didn't happen. By the way, real quick before we go to break. Pete Alonso, during his 7-game hitting streak he's on, is batting .476. 6 homers, 11 RBIs, slugging percentage, .952 during this 7-game hitting streak. He is killing it. Ben Rice's numbers versus the Orioles, .375, 10 homers, 18 RBIs, an OPS of 1.366. And Luis Arraez and the Phillies, as I mentioned earlier, have won 6 in a row. So Yankee fans who wanted Luis Arraez, there's your argument. Right now for Philly, Luis Arraez is killing it, while Ramos and Luis Garcia Jr. have not. 888-808-1019. Quick breakout intro on the Fan back after this.
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0: 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So as you can see this bottle here, Jack, you see this bottle? On a cleanse.
1: What is that?
0: Juice cleanse. So this is the first juice of the day. Kale, cucumber, apple, lime, and ginger. This is greens.
1: Okay.
0: This is the first one. I have 7 juices per day. So I did it yesterday. I'm doing it now. It sucks. But I want to reset my system because I've been feeling...

0: feeling kind of bloated and not feeling so wonderful.
1: Okay.
0: So I just wanted to flush out the system. But the one that does the flushing out is the Beats one, which I hate. It tastes like, you know what? As soon as I drink the Beats, 30 minutes later, I'm off. Off and running. Off and running.
1: Yeah, I mean, if you're going to do it, that's definitely the cleansing, like with juice and beet juice is definitely the way
0: that's
1: to do
0: the
1: that.
0: That's the one I drink when I get home. I don't take that. I didn't take that one to work with me.
1: Okay.
0: I take the three greens ones, and I take a pineapple, lemon, strawberry one with me. I think that's what it is. But the beets one and the carrot one, I leave that in the crib. So that way when I do that, I'm good.
1: Is that like your favorite one that you have right now?
0: No, this is just the first one. There's three green ones.
1: Okay.
0: This is the first one of the day. Yesterday, I was feeling a little dizzy, so I had some egg whites, which they say you're allowed to do. Can't, just don't go crazy. So I had some egg whites to help with the dizziness and drinking a lot of water. But I just want to flush out the system and then start eating. This is the beginning of starting to eat right 100% of the time.
1: Mm-hmm. All right. I mean,
0: well, let me change that. I'll have one bad day on a weekend, whether it's some Ralph's, which Ralph's is, I love Ralph's Ices. You know what that is, right? Ralph's what Ices?
1: Oh, I mean, I know, like, no, I've never been there.
0: Yeah, it's awesome. They have many things to choose from, whether it's Ralph's or whether it's pizza by my crib, because we have the best pizza by my house. That's my kryptonite, pizza.
1: Got
0: I love
1: it.
0: Pizza.
1: Got it. You have a cheat day.
0: Yeah, it'll be on Saturday or Sunday.
1: That's legit.
0: And that's it. Other than that, I have to get in the best shape I could possibly get into, because a year from now, I'm going to play in a basketball game. Content creators.
1: Oh, okay.
0: I've already been locked in. It's a Hoops in the Sun tournament. I'm not going to be in the tournament. I'm going to play in a content creators game.
1: All right.
0: Shout out to Randy Cruz and Hoops in the Sun. They play at an Orchard Beach. And as soon as I said I won in, 2 minutes later, locked in. So now, that's why you see the videos if on social media of me shooting the basketball round. I got 1 year to get my handle right and to get in the best shape I can possibly get into at the age that I'm at. I'm not going to say my age.
1: Yeah, I mean, definitely strength and conditioning.
0: Yeah, the cardio. I need to knock the cobwebs out because, you know, when you have a run for a long time, you get the... like, you could practice all you want, but when you start running and stuff, then I got to work on the cardio for sure.
1: Yeah, I mean, the best way to do that is slow and steady. You definitely don't want to just jump right back into it and start doing, like, crazy, like 5Ks and stuff like that.
0: No, but... what? I'm not 5K! Get out of here!
1: It's only, like, 3 miles?
0: That
1: it's not
0: happening.
1: That bad.
0: No. That ain't happening. If I play in this game, well, when I play in this game, it's not an if. I said to Randy, Hoops in the Sun, I said, even if it's for 5 minutes, I just want to scratch the itch and go out my way. Like, I miss playing competitive sports like that.
1: Sure.
0: I don't know if they still do softball around. They haven't heard anything. I would love to do that, but they haven't. I don't think they do it anymore around here.
1: Mm-hmm.
0: I know they used to always do it. Boomer and Carton, Boomer and Geo did it. But I miss, like, when I've been at the basketball court with my guy, Brian Fonseca, shout out to him. We've been shooting the ball around. I told him he needs to reach out to them and get in this because he's a content creator himself.
1: Right.
0: And I was locked in right away, so I cannot wait to play. I played in high school. I was a high school starting point guard. I cannot wait 1 year from now, even if it's for 5 minutes of burn, that I get to go out there and play. I think I'll play longer because I think I can hold my own.
1: Yeah.
0: Unless I'm going against 20-year-olds who are dunking all over the place.
1: Right.
0: But these are content. It's a content creators game, Hoops in the Sun, in Orchard Beach next year. I will be there.
1: Sounds pretty awesome.
0: So I'm looking forward to it. 888-808-101. Let's go to Tommy in Astoria. You're on the Fan.
2: What's up, my brother?
0: What's going on, Tommy? Are you out in the streets?
2: I'm in the streets. Well, you know, listen, you know my story. I work overnight, so even on my days off like today, I go to bed at a normal time, like 11 o'clock, and then I wake up at 2. I can't go back to sleep. So
0: wait, 11's normal time? And you work overnights?
2: No. On my day off. I was off today. I was off on Wednesday.
0: All right.
2: So, you know, I was going to go to the game with my kid. Me and her were both too tired, so we went out. We had lunch. A normal day. Mm. I come home. You know, I watch the Yankee game. And then I'm, oh, by the way, not for nothing. You know, I like to put a couple of bucks here and there. If I had Alonso, 2 home runs tonight, oh, boy, would I be upset.
0: Did you see the bet I sent you?
2: Yeah. That was a beauty.
0: I had Nakashima to win the tennis match. He won. Mookie Betts did a home run. He hit one. Pete Alonso did a home run. He hit one. And then I pick FAA in tennis to beat Tiafoe, and Tiafoe finally wins the big match, and I lose my bet.
2: Yeah. I've been breaking. I had Ohtani the other night where he had the two home runs. I just had a feeling. But it was in Colorado. It was like low odds, but you know, you never know. But two home runs.
0: But you got it. Hey, you still, at least you won something.
2: Upton, yeah, but that was a home run. He got jobbed. I don't know how they didn't call that a home run. That was But watching his reaction was funny. He is a big goof. He really, I love him, but he's a goof, man.
0: He's always been our goof, you know?
2: He's always been a goof. Oh, by the way, I do a 5K, so I do five kickasses is what I do.
0: Tiki's the big jogger around here. Me, I can't do it. If I'm going to run, it's usually on the field turf at the track by me. Yeah. So, which I'm going to start doing next week, like light jogging on the field turf. Again, I don't want to go from 0 to 100 like that, just to start getting, knocking off the cobwebs in terms of running. I got one year, like I said, to get into the best possible shape I can get into to do the, to play in this
2: You can do it. Slow and steady. Get on a healthy eating regimen. Sleep. The sleep is very important. We always talk about sleep. Sleep is very important. Do a little light. Like, nothing crazy with weights. Still a little light dumbbells. That has a big part of it.
0: I got a bunch of dumbbells at my hotel job, so maybe I'll just lift them up.
2: Tell me about it. A lot of pineapples, as I used to say. A lot of pineapples.
0: It's unbelievable, man.
2: But, so, you know what's funny? You really have, I give you credit, and I'm not blowing smoke at you, because you've done something, a whole very smart thing, and it's became naturally. You've developed, like, a group of callers that are loyal to you. It's like a little group. They all interact. Mm. It's very important. So, I caught you a little late. I know. I heard Mike. Mike's funny. I love Mike. Mike's a pisser. I know Positive Jeff hasn't called in yet. I love Jeff, Eric, Fish in Manhattan. Jason's funny. I mean, you know, it's a good group. It really is.
0: Jason hates David Stearns. It's no secret.
2: I know. But, you know, it's funny. When Big Mac was such a big, everybody called Big Mac a shill because the hate for, like, Cashman used to be so over the top that he would defend it at times, rightfully, and then he was called the show. So now people, like, I really got to stop getting the arguments with people online. You know, I know it's fruitless.
0: I thought you got offline.
2: I know. I get off face. I try. It's a hard thing to break. But the thing is, I'm not a show for this guy. I'm not. He hasn't done a good job. I've stated that, and people don't hear me saying that. But I don't think he's... Oh, by the way, here's what I want to really make my point. Did you hear Cohen today?
0: Yeah, I did.
2: Every time I hear him, doesn't this guy come across as a very sensible, down-to-earth, smart guy? I tell you, I don't understand the blowback he gets for people who think he doesn't care. He clearly cares. I mean, he doesn't have to do that interview. Where's Hal Steinbrenner? I don't see Hal Steinbrenner doing interviews in this.
0: That is true.
2: Any other owner, maybe other owners are doing it around, you know, we're not privy to it because we're here in New York, but you always don't do this. Give this guy credit. What else do you want the man to say? We made mistakes. I have faith in this guy. He's here for 5 years. It's a process. Things haven't worked out. We took too many chances. Everything he said made perfect sense. Mm-hmm. In a vacuum, all these decisions look like they made sense. And I agree with him. It didn't work out. The results weren't there. What else do you want the man to say? I mean, I tell you, I can't wait for, you know, anybody who's still screaming about the Wilpons, you're out of your mind. And as far as Pete, this is Pete. Pete's streaky. Pete will do this for a week, and then next week he'll hit like 2 for 17. He's always been that way.
0: I'm gonna keep it real though, Tommy. He's on. I mean, what he's doing right now.
2: I understand that. But I'm not knocking Pete. I love Pete. But here's what people don't understand, Al. That was the problem with this core. They were all too streaky. Right? He never and Pete. It sounds like I'm knocking Pete. I'm not, okay? I always defended Pete with people killing him, you know, in 24 and saying he was Dave Kingman and all that. But Pete, and this is just a fact, he never brought us to another level. He never carried us to another level. He never did it. Lindor did it. He never did it. Could he have done it? Yeah, but he never did. So I don't understand all this crying and hammering for a guy who never did it here. I mean, enough. He's gone. He's not coming back. That's it. You know, they didn't want him here. He took the best offer. God bless him. Could we have won with him? Yeah, but we never did. So we can, you know, we can win without him. I mean, Look at the we're winning now, right? We're winning now with a first baseman. I'm not saying Jared Young is deep. Mm-hmm. Jared Young's like 330 over the last 30 games.
0: Jared Young's been awesome. Like, that's a guy who's I wanted the team next year to be a piece. Yeah, I'm not saying you should start every game, but if you round out the numbers like they do, project the numbers, he'll hit like 20 homers and do what Jorge Polanco was supposed to do.
2: But this is why I get into beefs with people. Polanco, for the last time, I wish I had a dollar every time I said that. Thank you for letting me, you know, giving me time. Polanco didn't replace Pete. All right? If anybody was supposed to replace Pete's production, it was supposed to be Bichette knocking 90, 100 runs. It was Alonzo, Nimmo, McNeil, Mullins. Those guys were leaving. It was supposed to be a group effort.
0: I put all those stats down. I did.
2: Right.
0: Yeah.
2: Right. Along with Alvarez and Vientos and Bench and under nothing. And I was all, you know who's really killed us this year, or really under the radar? But Beatty, man. Beatty's horrible. Beatty.
0: Oh, yeah, he had a good stretch, and I know what you're saying.
2: But he overall. But listen, hey, how about if I would have told you in August that the Yankees setup man was going to be Paul Blackburn and Kodai Senga was going to be closing games for us, you would have thought I was hanging out with Big Lou.
0: Well,
2: right?
0: Let me tell you right now, if you would have said that and it came true, I would have asked you to pick my lotto numbers.
2: You know, you want to hear how much I'm a knucklehead? I didn't realize Big Lou was an actual person. It's a company. I thought it was an actual guy. I don't know. I thought it was like a guy. I'm not the sharpest knife in the drawer.
0: Don't worry, Tommy. It's 4 o'clock in the morning. These commercials play. We're on the same page. Don't worry about it.
2: My mother called me Sonny, but not because I was bright. You know?
0: I get it. So, my mom called me a jackass.
2: Oh, God. But I'm just happy. Listen, I'm happy they're playing well. I mean, you know, they're showing some heart. Maybe we can win in the low set. We're not winning. Ask everybody. I love positive. Jeff, I love you like a brother, but we're not making no
0: runs. This is what you can hope for, Tommy. And I hope against that. I got to go to break. Thanks for the call, brother. I appreciate you. Here's what I hope for. You know what? I'll say it after the break real quick. 888-881-1019. Quick break. Al Cintron, the Fan, back after this.
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0: 888-808-1019. 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Before I get to Steven, you know what I want? If the Mets don't go on this miracle run, the 9-11 series, the Yankees to be right in there for the division. As a Met fan, this is the Met fan talking. Yankees, a game or two out of the division. Yankee fans get their hopes up by the division, and then the Mets go in the Yankee Stadium and sweep them, and then the division hopes. Play spoiler, the most expensive spoiler in sports history, baseball history. 888-808-1019, let's go to Steven in Dutchess County on the Fan.
1: Stop that, Al. Stop that. Sweeping.
0: I'm just having some fun, Steven. What's going on?
1: That's cool. Everything good. Hey, the Yanks, bro. What do you think? They pitch is coming through, man. But
0: it's carrying
1: them. Let's switch up that lineup a little. But yeah, I was carrying them. We've been carrying them half of the year, three quarters of the year. What about switching up that lineup a little bit, put Lombardo lead off, man? Throw Trissom or whatever. Get him out of there. He's hitting here and there. Now he's coming around a little bit. But
0: the last 14 games, Trent Grisham is leading the American League in extra base hits. He's been on fire. He's not the problem. You got Ramos, who's not doing a damn thing. Garcia's not doing a damn thing as well.
1: Yeah, because it's kept Dominguez. He's doing the same thing Ramos was.
0: Oh, Dominguez is Dominguez has been horrible, too, in the minor leagues.
1: Yeah, they had him for how many years? They could got everything for him. Now you can't even get a bag of balls from him.
0: I know. And the Yankees have their top prospects, and they become low-level prospects by the time they're done.
1: Yeah, like I said, I live up here. I've seen a lot of them play here and there, you know, up at the Renegades. But I don't know, man. They got to do something with that lineup. That bottom three is just dead wood.
0: Well, not Lombard Jr., and thanks for the call. Lombard Jr. has been phenomenal. Maybe you want to move him up in the lineup. You know, you got Grisham 1, Ben Rice 2, Garcia 3. I don't have a problem with that, even though Garcia is struggling. But you got Trent Grisham giving you nothing. I mean, Jazz Chisholm giving you nothing. Spencer Jones is slumping. Ryan McMahon was hot. Last night he got injured. He was taken out of the game when he was sliding to the base. So we'll see what happens with his thumb. Jose Caballero has gone in the skids. And Austin Wells, he's an automatic out. That's the problem. Now, Cody Bellinger's on the way back. He's been, again, reintroduced to running. Running, meet Cody Bellinger. Bellinger, meet running. Hello. Giancarlo Stanton's also been reintroduced to running the bases. Hello. And then you got Aaron Judge, who is being reintroduced to hitting. This is so stupid. So stupid. Let's go to Jerry in South Hackensack. You're on the Fan.
2: Hey, Al. How are you?
0: What's up, Jerry?
2: Hey, Al, memory serves me correct. The Commanders are your favorite football team, right?
0: Yeah, go ahead.
2: No. Listen, the Commanders, I have trouble even saying Commanders. That's a discussion for another day.
0: Yeah.
2: But it's the only non-New York team I root for. I just hope Quinn is not following the same arc he followed with Atlanta. You know, he had this great beginning and then starts tailing off. I think this is a big year for Quinn. Otherwise, you got Tomlin sitting out there who, quite frankly, if Quinn craps the bed, if I'm the Commanders, I look hard at Tomlin.
0: Well, I mentioned that with Josh Harris and owners willing to spend and having a franchise quarterback, Mike Tomlin will have his franchise quarterback for the next 10 years. And that's a job you could slide right into, be competitive right away with an owner that wants to win. Also, the team, as long as Jaden Daniels is healthy, I think the team will be fine. Like I heard Bart Scott talking about it with Craig earlier, I mean yesterday, I should say, and he was like, he thinks Jaden Daniels is going to be back. I believe he's going to be back, too. The question is, can the defense hold their own? And they have a lot of injuries right now, and thank God it's happening with a month before the season starts than during the season.
2: Yeah, I heard Tunsil's out for a while now.
0: He's out for the year. They're hopeful if they make the playoffs.
2: Out for the year.
0: Yeah, Rasheed White doing the ALS ice bucket challenge. I don't know if you saw the video. He gets the ice bucket dumped on him. He stands up to run away, and it looks like he tweaked his hamstring. So he's out.
2: Oh, beautiful.
0: Yeah.
2: Oh, wonderful.
0: And we had some other guys getting nicked up. It's not so serious, but the Rasheed White one, you're doing something for a good cause. First of all, it shouldn't have been doing on cement. You did it.
2: Yeah.
0: That up starts running away, and you see him in the video. His leg gives.
2: Oh, great. Just wonderful.
0: Yep.
2: That's why I think it's an important season for Quinn as a head coach.
0: Oh, it's make or break. It's make or break.
2: Yeah, I'd have to think. Yeah, absolutely. Hey, Al, thanks for taking the call.
0: My pleasure, Jerry. Thank you. I appreciate it. Thanks for the call. Sonny Styles, a beast. Like, I love the draft pick. He fell to us. I'm happy we needed that. A young stud at linebacker who's going to be all over the field. Who's a rookie? I think we had plenty of defensive line help. I know we lost Johnny Newton for the season. Second round pick out of Illinois a couple years ago. So that sucks. But we got enough beef up front. Enough depth up front. You know, can the secondary do their job? We have one of the top rushing attacks in the league. We need Jaden Daniels to stay healthy. He stays healthy, we'll be in every single game this year. Every single game. Diggs, from what I'm reading at camp, has been a leader, which is, I wasn't expecting to hear that, but he's been a leader. He knows this is his final go-around as well. You got him, McLaurin. Antonio Williams has had a solid camp. They have weapons, for sure. But it's going to be a competitive NFC East. Tough division, and I think Dallas is the favorite. And it pains me. Pains me as a Washington fan to say that. No A.J. Brown for Philly. Mekhi Lemon's dealing with a hamstring issue. Their number one pick. They've got new coordinators again on both sides of the ball. No, excuse me, on the offensive side of the ball. New coordinator. Fangio's still there. Offensive side of the ball. Jalen Hurts has looked horrible. 3 interceptions in a game with the Patriots. Joint practice. So trading A.J. Brown to me was a godsend. I was happy to see him out of the division. That guy's a beast. A beast. And he's no longer on the Eagles. He's in the Patriots. He's on the Patriots. But the favorites to me are the Dallas Cowboys, and then second place. And we play the Eagles play the Commanders. We play the Eagles on first game of the season. I think we'll win that game. I know it's in Philly. I think we'll win that game. I'm just saying, as a fan, I don't think Philly is as strong as they've been in previous years. And Jalen Hurts, man, maybe last year he was exposed. Maybe he was. He got his contract issues with A.J. Brown. I almost said Jalen Brown. With A.J. Brown. I think I might have said Jalen Brown earlier. With A.J. Brown. And that wide receiver room is not as spectacular as it once was. I also heard Bart Scott talking about the Giants. This is a guy who played for John Harbaugh. So he knows what he's going to bring to the table. He said he's going to bring intensity. We all agree on that. But he's not playing in the games. And when they went over the Giants schedule, pretty much the same number I have. 6 wins. 6-11. Now, I know he gave the Saints a win over the Giants, but the Saints, Jordan Tyson's out for a month or two. 2 months from what I read, and Alvin Kamara is going to miss a month. They don't know if he's going to be ready for the opening of the season. And if Tyson's out 2 months, that means he's on the fringe of playing that Giants game. So those are two big losses for the Saints offense and Tyler Shuck. That was a whole rash of injuries in football this past couple days. But Lewis Riddick put out a tweet, and I agree. He's like, let's just end, abolish scrimmages, abolish practice, abolish joint practices, abolish the regular seasons, abolish tackling. It's football. It's physical. You're going to get hurt. It happens. The ones that suck the most are not when you get hit. It's when you don't get touched, the non-contact injuries. Those are a killer. Those stink. Let's go to Ed Mohegan. You're on the fan.
3: Hey, can you hear me?
0: Yeah, what's up, Ed?
3: What do you say? Jose Caballero, I always liked this guy. And when they finally gave him time to play, he did well. I mean, with Tampa, they never really gave him the chance to play full time. The Yankees did. He did well. They ultimately did the right thing, sending Volpe down. And now, you know, and I understand, you know, Lombard is up now. He took his spot. Great. But you should still use him around the field. The way they kind of did with, I'm drawing a blank on his name. Who is the utility player?
0: Which one?
3: I know, the big one. I know.
0: It's
3: right,
0: fine.
3: Exactly.
0: It's
3: no,
0: fine.
3: But I mean, they're letting Elliot Ramos play. They're letting McMahon play. This is where.
0: Well, do you know? Hold on Caballero a second. Do you know Caballero's stats the last 40 games?
3: Right, they have not been great because he's not playing on a regular basis. I think he did better when he was playing full time. He's not been great, but when they played him 4 or 5 days a week, he was doing well. He was doing okay. He would have wound up with 60 stolen bases and maybe 20 something home runs had they left him in there full time.
0: Well, I'm all for moving around the infield and the outfield. I think he should be in the lineup. He's one of those guys that pisses the other team off.
3: What did Elliot Ramos do to get in there every day?
0: I mean, they traded 4 prospects, I believe, for him.
3: Yeah, of course they did. But, I mean,
0: he stinks.
3: Why are they taking... Huh?
0: He stinks, that guy.
3: Who does?
0: Ramos.
3: Right, yeah, it's been terrible. That's what I'm saying.
0: He's got 4 hits since he joined the Yankees.
3: Yeah.
0: 4.
3: I mean, they really just did not do Caballero a service by taking him out. They really didn't. At full time, he was a decent player. He wasn't the answer. You knew Lombard was going to be the full time shortstop.
0: And you know what? I also think screwed him up, though. The thing with the umpires and the whole pitch clock thing.
3: They were picking on him, too. I hate to say it.
0: I think, I mean, he found the loophole. He found the little technique, the tactic that worked for him. And again, when he's on your team, he's one of those guys you love when he's on your team. He's an agitator. Yep. He pissed the other team off. He's, you know, he's a bulldog. But right now, he's not getting any playing time for the most part. And now Ryan McMahon got injured last night, so we'll see what happens. Maybe you get your wish.
3: Randy Velarde, that's who I was talking about.
0: Yeah, Randy Velarde.
3: He could have been Randy Velarde 2.0.
0: The ladies, man. Ladies loved that dude back in the day.
3: Did they?
0: Yes, they did.
3: All right.
0: Yes, they
3: did.
0: Well,
3: you know what? I would love it. That's kind of who you reminded me of a little bit.
0: Yeah, Randy Velarde played second short.
3: There are 40 players out there.
0: He played second short, third base. Randy Velarde was all over the infield back in the day.
3: Yeah. But, I mean, there are quirky players out there. I mean, remember Chuck Knobloch? Like, it took an hour and a half to get him ready in between bats, touching himself, checking the helmet.
0: Thanks for the call, Ed. Touching himself. Blowing bubbles. Throwing into the 9th row instead of throwing it to first. Chuck Knobloch. Let's go to Justin in Floyd Park. You're on the Fan.
4: Wonder if Randy Velarde was hanging out with you, Al, at the Irish spot, man, with all the ladies.
0: No, he was older than me. I was just about to be a teenager, or maybe, like maybe 11 years old when he was on the Yanks. But the ladies loved Randy Velarde back in the day.
4: Yeah, I know. Yeah, I think Caballero's going to go to third now with McMahon injury, and you know they'll just rotate him.
0: Yep.
4: I mean, but yeah, he's right though. He should get some time and give Ramos a little bench time because 4 hits, Al.
0: But you know how Cashman is when he makes these trades and gets these guys in there. He's
4: hard-headed. Hardest guy in the room, Al.
0: He's hard-headed.
4: Yep. And he was very hard-headed with the bullpen because this guy Cruz stinks, okay? He is a garbage pail. Every time this guy comes in, I know they won tonight, but he blows the game, ties the game up again. And I'm telling you, what a gift the Yankees got because Alonso, that was a home run, Al.
0: Yes,
4: that was a home run. I don't know how the hell they called that foul, Al.
0: Yeah, if there was ever a time to reverse a call.
4: What world are we in that doesn't overturn?
0: Well, the angle was 36 degrees to the left, so therefore it didn't go precisely over the pole. Come on, man. It was a home run.
4: Give me a break, man. It was a home run. I think it was hit to the moon.
0: It was a home run.
4: Al, message from Uncle about your Commanders.
0: Wait,
4: before
0: you give me the message, can you tell him that I praised him for his PCA take, how he was right? I said that on the air.
4: He was right. He was right.
0: Yeah.
4: Yep. Yeah, I mean, it's unbelievable. That kid's unbelievable, Al. I mean, got him for buyers. Unbelievable.
0: If he doesn't win if he doesn't win MVP this year, if they give it to Ohtani.
4: No, they can't give it to
0: him. I'm checking for lipstick and knee pads in these writers' lockers. Telling you right now.
4: Well, you know how it is with him. I mean, that guy should be suspended. You know he gambled as well as I do.
0: We all know something was fishy.
4: But, you know, he didn't realize that it was actually Zach Scott that traded him, not the other guy for the Mets. Sandy. He thought it was always a Sandy thing. It was not Sandy. It was that guy that had the DUI for the Mets.
0: They brought in Baez. Baez hit 300 that year for the Mets.
4: Yeah.
0: It looked good at that time, but since...
4: I know. They had the thumbs down and all that stuff.
0: This guy's going to win MVP.
4: He's saying your Commanders are going 7-10. Going to be the same record as the Giants. That's what he's saying. I don't buy it. I really think... Listen, I know Diggs is doing well right now, and you know how I feel about Diggs. Mm. He's good for the first couple of years, so maybe you'll get something out of him.
0: He's back home.
4: Running game is going to be very dangerous, Al.
0: Who, Washington? Yeah, I know. We had a top three, if I remember correctly, run game last year. And yes. That was with Daniels hurt.
4: And without Daniels hurt, yeah, yep. Exactly. So,
0: and he's practicing. He's practicing more in the center this year under the new offense.
4: And all his weapons are healthy right now. So that's why I really think.
0: Well, Rasheed White, you saw what happened with him I just mentioned in the ALS challenge. Did you see that?
4: Yeah. Oof. Unbelievable. You can't make it up, pal.
0: You try to do something nice, try to do something good, and you get yep. hurt.
4: And my sister took my daughter up there to practice yesterday. And
0: Buffalo?
4: Yes.
0: Did they have those ugly-ass jerseys on?
4: No, they all did right. not, thank good. God. Those jerseys are god-awful. But, you know who's looking good? This kid, Sky Bell, that they drafted, Al. Wide receiver from Connecticut. I don't know, man. Maybe he's going to be good. I don't know. Maybe he'll be, because Keon Coleman stinks, Al.
0: Yeah, I know
4: he got a touchdown pass.
0: Yeah, I know, but I was so high on Keon Coleman.
4: A lot of balls, man.
0: Yeah, I was. That's but he's also
4: dropping a lot of balls.
0: He's also not the sharpest knife in the drawer.
4: Yeah, this is true.
0: He's also not the sharpest knife in the drawer. He didn't know when to. Correct me if I'm wrong. He didn't know where to sign his contract or how to sign his contract.
4: I mean,
0: did that happen?
4: That could be true. That could be true.
0: There's video of it.
4: I don't know if it's an act or if he's just dumb. But watching him for the first couple of years, it looks like he's just dumb.
0: Hey, how's DJ Moore looking?
4: Very good.
0: Okay.
4: Very good. So, listen, they got to stay healthy. Mm-hmm. I still think they need one more piece on the defense. You know, Vita Vey would have been the guy, but he just signed with Tampa. Year.
0: Ended the holdout.
4: So, yeah, ended the holdout. He, you know. But, listen, they're really liking what this new defensive coordinator they got from Denver, Leonard's defense, is looking like. But we'll see.
0: Jim Leonard.
4: You know. Yep, Jimmy Leonard.
0: Yep, the guy the Jets wanted.
4: Yes, he was a Jet. He was a Raven. He was even a Bill for a hot second when he played his career.
0: Former Wisconsin Badger.
4: Yes, that's where he was. So we'll see. Yep. Listen, it's going to be tough. They start out with the Texans. They never play good down there.
0: Well, the Texans just lost their stud Higgins for the year.
4: Yeah, I know.
0: Yeah, that's a huge loss for them.
4: And the way Stroud played that last game against New England, I mean, he's got a lot to prove to me.
0: Yeah, I mean, it helps that the division.
4: Listen, Jacksonville's going to be good, Al. A lot of people sleeping on that team. You know, they forget how good Lawrence. I think Lawrence is going to have another big year. I know they got rid of
0: ATN.
4: But that other guy, Toon's good, man.
0: Yeah, they're saying
4: I like their coach, man.
0: They're saying
4: I
0: in fantasy football that dude, if you can pick him up,
4: I am going to try to get him, Al. I got the fifth pick, Al. Any advice? Should I go running back or receiver?
0: Fifth pick. So top five fantasy guys, who are they usually?
4: You got to think Bijan going one or
0: Gibbs.
4: Gibbs, yeah, those two.
0: Saquon.
4: Like, yeah.
0: That's three. Jamar Chase will be up there four.
4: Yes. What about Puka?
0: Well, it depends. Can he stay out of the clubs and biting women?
4: I know. That's what I'm saying. Like, you know who could be there? It could be Puka. It could be even McCaffrey. But again,
0: you already see it. He's already, you know, the football season's here. He's dealing with tightness already.
4: Oh, is he? All right, forget that. I ain't going that route.
0: Yes. Tightness already. The season hasn't even started. You know, football's here. You know what? Give me some time, and I'll send you an answer.
4: On my draft. When's your draft? It's not till September 2nd.
0: All right, so we got time.
4: So we got some time.
0: We got some time.
4: But Al, those Mets are looking good, Al.
0: I know it's fun to watch. It's too bad it's too late, but they're actually fun to watch right now.
4: It's never too late, Al. There's 10 games out with, what do they got, 34 left?
0: Oh, come on.
4: What?
0: They're going to have. Okay, give me a number, Justin.
4: Al, I'm not even joking. Weren't the Phillies 10 out with 35 to play back in 07, 08, whatever that year was?
0: 7 for 17.
4: Okay. Al, that's not bad.
0: I mean,
4: you just took two out of three. I mean, you could have easily swept the Padres. That's who you're chasing, right?
0: Yeah, we're chasing a bunch. We're chasing the whole league except for the Rockies and the Giants.
4: I know. That's the problem. There's too many damn teams.
0: That's it.
4: I mean, you got to get 83 wins. That's what it comes down to. 83, 84 wins. I mean, you're at, listen, you got to lose like less than 8 games. I get it. It's going to be tough, but you never know. One game at a time.
0: Miracles can happen. I understand that, but I'm not holding my breath.
4: Doing this all without Soto, Al.
0: Yeah, I know.
4: This is like crazy.
0: I know. I had fun with it last week when I said maybe it's Juan Soto. When I was joking, tongue in cheek,
4: I was
0: joking. But there's some people that actually believe with no Soto, maybe there is something to. I was just joking.
4: What they've found out is Carson Bench is a stud. And,
0: amen to that.
4: Too. So,
0: amen.
4: Your outfield is set.
0: Yep. Yes, we are. Healthy.
4: And you know, hopefully the rotation, as you say, you know, stays good with these guys. So listen. The bullpen's going to be the biggest thing you got to work on. That's every team, though.
0: Well, listen, Duarte, Lavender, and by the way, that's another one your uncle was talking about.
4: Yes.
0: Lavender a couple years ago.
4: Yep.
0: And Senga, 4-for-4 closing with
4: Beaton. I know. Maybe he's got, maybe, you know, they were trying to exile the guy, kick the guy off the island. Hey, maybe this is his new thing.
0: I heard Japan just gave him his passport back, so he's welcome back. He's welcome back, Justin.
4: The ghost is back.
0: There you go.
4: All right, baby. All the love. We'll
0: same
4: talk
0: to you, brother. I'll talk to you. Number to join, 888-808-1019. Al Cintron, the Fed, back after this.
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0: Las Vegas was built for stars. And on August 22nd, two of boxing's biggest take center stage. Rolly Romero never follows the script.
1: This is my game.
0: Teofimo Lopez has never needed one.
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1: Teo, I'm here. I'm going all in.
0: It's time to put up or shut up. Rolly Romero versus Teofimo Lopez. August 22nd.
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0: 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Let's go to Eric and Ron Conk. You're on the Fan. What's up, Eric?
1: What's going on? What's going on, Al?
0: I'm good.
1: Days like today where I really hate my job, man, I'll tell you. Oh, boy, it's been one of those days. So, but
0: I know the feeling, because when I go to I've talked about it, and I'm not holding my tongue anymore with the union or with the coworkers. When I walk into the hotel late, I know what I'm going to see. I'm going to see my coworkers sleeping with an empty bottle of you know what, and not a damn thing done about
1: it.
0: Yep.
1: Well, it's. I mean, I wish that were the case with stuff I got to deal with. I mean, it's just. You know, the people's cars break down. I got to then jump in and, you know, help out. And and then it causes a ripple effect throughout everything else. And I'm running late, and I got to bring my son back to school later today. And it's just, if it's not one thing, it's another. But, the glory of the overnight life, I guess.
0: Well, at least the Mets are winning.
1: Yes. And, they might get to that single digit under 500.

0: goal. They got plenty of time, and they're knocking on the doorstep there.
1: You know what's
0: And
1: crazy? You know
0: I
1: what's
0: know Mark.
1: crazy, Eric? Before the season, like I opened the show with, you can catch on Odyssey Rewind. I said, "What could have been?"
0: Yeah, I heard it. Yeah, you're exactly right.
1: the experts had the Mets and the Yankees both making the playoffs, both winning over 90 games, and here we are. One team's offense stinks, but the pitching's spectacular, and the other team's offense has got it going big time, and the pitching's got it going. But one team is way under 500 and more exciting to watch than the other. Let's be honest.
0: It's crazy. I mean, that's why it's so tough to, I don't know if I want to say, expectations or whatever. And just bear with me, I'm handing one of my coworkers some papers.
1: Is he one? Is he one of the
0: Hi,
1: coworkers?
0: John.
1: Is he one of the coworkers you want to knock over the head?
0: this is my coworker John. He listens all the time, but he's too scared to call in.
1: John, first time, long time. Make it happen.
0: He's a Yankees, Steeler, and Islander fan. So,
1: Wait, Yankees, Steeler, Islander. In other words, he was an '80s. He was a '70s '80s fan.
0: Absolutely,
1: There you
0: yes.
1: go.
0: But, no, but look. This is where, stuff that happens during the season is unfortunate. I mean, you had the injuries early with, Lindor and Soto basically, trading places, and not like, Dan Aykroyd and, Eddie Murphy. That would have
1: Oh,
0: been more
1: that's a
0: fun.
1: classic
0: And,
1: movie.
0: yeah, right, right. And, so, but, they're trading back and forth, and you can't get into a rhythm and, stuff like that. And then, of course, the freak injury to Clay Holmes, stuff, and now he's not even on the team. How did he pitch? Did he pitch yesterday? Or was that the day before? How did he do? I don't even,
1: Clay
0: not even
1: Holmes?
0: sure, but yeah.
1: Oh, I don't even know.
0: Yeah,
1: To me,
0: but
1: he doesn't even exist anymore.
0: yeah, well, I mean, but the potential is for them to try to get him back. That's what I would hope. That they try. I mean, because I know, he was one of the few bright spots
1: Well, here
0: of,
1: it is. I got it right here for you.
0: of Stearns.
1: He
0: Okay.
1: pitched 5 1/3, 6 hits, 1 earned run,
0: Okay.
1: 2 walks, 1 strikeout.
0: All right. I mean, given that he's only a couple of games removed from being out for so long, that's pretty good. I mean, would certainly would take that. But I got to bring. I think it was Tommy that was talking. Talking about it, as far as the comparison with the Yankee Yankee shill and Stern shill and all that stuff. I mean, look, here's the one concept I just can't wrap my head around. All right, and it's nothing against Tommy. I love those guys, but I cannot use the word faith when it comes to an executive of a team when the only consecutive streak they've had under him is now going to be being out of the playoffs multiple times in a row as opposed to being in the playoffs, since he's been here. Because he'll have made the playoffs the first year he's GM, and president of operations. This is going to be the second year in a row, unless something completely bonkers happens, and they win every single game from here to the end of the season, which it would be so unlikely. And even then it would be hard pressed to qualify for the playoffs. So in all likelihood there's 2 seasons in a row that they're not in the playoffs, and we can't even make the playoffs 2 seasons in a row. So I can't say the word faith when it comes to him. I gotta see results that
1: This is the
0: build
1: year coming
0: trust.
1: up. This, yeah, I think
0: Right.
1: that's why I
0: Well,
1: said starting at the deadline, he has a chance to turn things around, which I think he did. If I don't know if you've seen some of these guys he traded away stats. I know I just mentioned Clay Holmes. Brazelbon, in 8 appearances, has a 6.14 ERA, and they're hitting over 300 against him in a crappy American League.
0: I mean, look, here's the real wild card I have. No, I don't want to. No pun intended there. We don't really know how we're going to gauge this off season because of the impending lockout. So, because how do we don't know how much time potentially they're going to be off, if at all. It could be, a quarter of a season. It could be a whole season. We don't know, right? That's going to affect. And people are not going to get younger, where we know this, right? So, I mean, the baseball is not going to exist in a vacuum while these negotiations are going on.

0: So everybody's going to get older. They're not going to have the playing time. You know, you can practice all you want. It's not going to be the same thing. You know, I don't know what their restrictions are with being able to go to the Mexican League or overseas or anything like that, if they can do it. You know, so it's going to be real interesting to see how the offseason plays into decision-making, getting players, releasing players. I don't know how it's going to work out. You know, but it's going to, you know, that's why I can't use the word faith when it comes to this, because there's too many unknowns. Mm-hmm. And it's not all due to, you know, it's not all due to Stearns and Cohen. You know, but unfortunately, they're kind of falling into the pot as well. So I don't know. Anyway, that's my little nugget for today.
1: You got it.
0: All right,
1: of course.
0: I got to run. I'll talk to you off air.
1: You got it, Eric. Thanks for the call. And by the way, this whole thing, I wanted Wilson Contreras. I know Ross and Bergen put out a tweet. He calls the show often. And he said, Met fans wanted this guy. Well, Wilson Contreras is not running hard to first base. He's dealing with injuries. His manager knows. The fans booed him in Boston. And then he did the Hulk Hogan with his ears to the crowd, like, keep booing. He's playing hurt. And the manager knows he can't run. Tracy's mentioned this. He knows he's not going to run hard to first. He's not the only guy who does it. He's trying to help get this team to the playoffs. He's trying to stay healthy during the season, get to the playoffs. Maybe the manager should do him a favor and sit him for a couple games, but Wilson Contreras is a gamer. He's a bulldog. He's just dealing with injuries right now, and that's tough. It's not a good look, but maybe the Red Sox fans should get their heads out their asses and realize the guy's trying to help, and he's done a great job this year the way he's performed. Let's go to Chris in Manhattan. You're on the Fan.
2: Hey, Al. Good morning, my friend.
1: Morning. What's up, Chris?
2: Well, you know, I've been enjoying my Mets the last couple of days, as we spoke about.
1: Yes, sir.
2: You know, Al, I was, for whatever reason, I said, let me make a little list here of David Stearns, an overview of David Stearns, negatives, mistakes, and positives.
1: Oh, you read my mind, because I was working on that. Go ahead.
2: Okay, yeah, I'll throw a couple out. You tell me if you agree. I'll start with the mistakes, okay? At least in my opinion, right? Okay, mistake. Not re-signing Pete Alonso and not having an adequate replacement for his production.
1: Mistake. Okay, so going into the season, I said I was happy with the way the lineup was built, the lineup was constructed. I thought Simeon, Polanco, Bichette, and Robert Jr. could make up for the losses of Nimmo,
2: right,
1: and Alonso. The problem is Robert's hurt, Polanco hurt.
2: Right.
1: Simeon was hurt for a period of time as well.
2: Right.
1: And that's the issue right there.
2: Exactly. But looking back, I guess
1: it's Stearns 1, it's Alonso 1, Stearns 0.
2: Okay, got it. Here we go. Signing Polanco with a long history of injuries, mistake. Fair, right? Okay. Playing too many players out of position. Yeah, I'm just going to rip through these.
1: Mistake.
2: Failed to trade Vientos or Beatty in the offseason.
1: I don't know if you would have gotten much for those guys.
2: Okay, fair. I just figured, like, when there's such a log jam there. Okay, maybe. But look, I'm just throwing this out there,
1: sure,
2: right?
1: Yeah.
2: Obviously, I'm not saying this.
1: Yeah.
2: Okay. Signed Devin Williams when there were better closer reliever options available. And then kept Mendoza as manager a month too long.
1: I've been in agreement with Evan on this. Lockstep, it's when they were both 9-19, the Phillies and the Mets. One team did the right thing, one team did the wrong thing.
2: Good. Okay. Then here's what I put on positives. Drafted Carson Benz and had him break camp with the team.
1: Amen.
2: Re-signed Brooks Raley after injury.
1: Amen.
2: Signed Jared Young to a one-year contract.
1: Yeah, he was on the team last year, though, but they brought him back, yeah.
2: Well, okay, yeah. Called up A.J. Ewing at the right time. And then I put here, traded for Freddie Peralta. Sproat and Williams have done nothing. And then traded Peralta, who was having one of the worst years, for a solid haul.
1: Oof.
2: Okay, got two more.
1: Yep.
2: Early signs are good acquisitions received at the trade deadline and all the trades. And then choosing Andy Green as interim manager was a solid choice.
1: Now, that's the interesting one, the Andy Green thing, because I know it's been discussed. I see it on social media. I hear it here on the station. If the way he's performed, Steve Cohen said he's taking him at his word that he wants to go back into the front office. The question is, what if the Mets

0: want him to be the manager. What does he do?
1: Right. Well, stuff that Cohen said, if he wants to throw his name in the ring, he said that'll be great. I mean, did you see Cohen's comments about that?
0: Yeah, I did. And that's why he said he's taking Matt his word that he's going to go back into the front office.
1: Right.
0: But if the team's responding where they respond, and they continue to play like this to end the season, and he challenges the young players. If you listen to Cohen's words, he says, we want a manager that challenges. Well, Andy Green has challenged, whether it was McClain celebrating or Binge before yesterday's game saying, hey, it's time to do something. It's the home run. You know, the way he's commanded the room, the respect from the players, I have no problem if Andy Green ends up being a manager if the Mets continue to play like this. I want Davey Martinez or Alex Cora, but if Andy Green's got this team playing like this, why not?
1: You know, Al, I think you're right. I think it's interesting that there's something to be said for if this guy had a lot to do with the young players and their development and knows them and has knowledge like that.
0: Yep.
1: There's something to be said for having a manager that really gets them and knows them. And like you said, I like everything that I see from him as far as the attitude and the energy that he puts out. So it'll be interesting to see what happens.
0: You missed one, but Davidson.
1: No, tell me.
0: When he traded for Luis Torrens and signed to a 2-year deal.
1: Oh, there's a positive. That's a great call.
0: That's a big positive.
1: Right.
0: Yep.
1: Extended. Anyway, just with some context. I know it's a little weird. People don't want to hear positives right now, but I don't know. As a fan, it's always important to look at it.
0: If you had to make a bet, it's more losing, more negative than positive. But some of the positives will, I think, pay off long term, especially the trade deadline acquisitions, where some of these guys already moved up in the farm system. And I think a good amount of these guys are going to be moved to get major league talent here and maybe a star or two as well.
1: Depending on the position, because the Mets have a lot of infielders, exactly,
0: yep.
1: Al. So, anyway, I hope we can get to a game, Al, the next couple weeks.
0: When did they come back home?
1: Aren't they back in, 10 days or 9 days, something? Anyway, just throwing it out there.
0: Hold on. Stay on the line real quick. Mets schedule. I'll do this right now.
1: Okay.
0: Mets schedule.
1: Staying on the line, Al.
0: They come home for the Brewers. Let me see. So, next week I have a Wednesday show and a Thursday show. Those are my shows. I can let's shoot for the 27th versus the Brewers.
1: Okay. Sounds good.
0: Yeah, I'll do the show here, then go home for an hotel, and I'm off on Friday, so I can do it.
1: All right, Al, let's go Mets, buddy.
0: You got it, Chris. Thanks for the call. Appreciate you. Let's go to John and Howard Beach on the Fed.
2: Yes, Al. Good morning. How are you doing?
0: I'm good, John.
2: Listen, Al, I just like to... First of all, Steve Cohen made remarks yesterday, I think it was, right?
0: Yes, he did.
2: He made remarks. Okay, all right. Now, I know he's a lot more intelligent than I am because he's a billionaire. I get that. I get all that. Okay? But let me just explain something to you. How could he say, he's talking about mistakes, okay? How could you take a first baseman, even when he's, it's Pete Alonso, and not replace him with a first baseman?
0: They made too many risks. That's what he said.
2: I mean,
0: they took too many risks. He said it. So
2: it's like taking a guy who changes flat tires on your car, and then you expect him to do a motor job on your
0: well,
2: engine.
0: Who's changing the tires? Mean, Jerry Recco while Al Dukes sits in the car waiting, or who's changing the tires?
2: And as far as the Wilpons, I hear a lot of people knock them, but you know what? At least they threw you a bone once in a while.
0: John, stop. They were an embarrassment for ownership. Thanks for the call. I don't mean to jump down your throat. There was more losing than winning. You had a moment here and there. The team penny pinched instead of going all in a lot of the time. And you know what happened with the Madoff scandal. So that's that. 888-808-1019. Final segment. We get back. Al Cintron, the Fan, back after this.
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0: 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That's 888-808-1019. I wanted to get to something, and I know Jack has the clip. So we all know what happened with Mike Piazza and Roger Clemens and the whole, he didn't know it was a ball, it was the bat, which is a bunch of BS, and Mike Piazza's teammates being a bunch of wimps, not fighting, or somebody taking one for the team in the World Series and punching Roger Clemens right in the face. But Sean Estes, the following year, I believe it was, or 2 years later, whatever it was, had the assignment with Roger Clemens at the plate, starting against the Yankees, to throw at him, and he was on with Tony Reale, and here's what he had to say about the whole situation.
1: You appreciated the responsibility, though, or did you resent the responsibility?
2: I resented it.
1: Yeah, okay.
2: I resented it. And the reason why I resented it is not that I felt like that it didn't need to be done, and not it wasn't like the, oh, woe is me, why am I the guy that has to take care of this? I kind of felt like that it was more of a, it wasn't my responsibility. You kind of have 5 days to gear up for this. Like, I feel like it should have fallen on someone that had, like I said, more skin in the game, that had more emotions toward the situation that was at hand. And not to say that I didn't like my teammates. I didn't like my teammates that were there in 2000 that I were teammates with in 2002, Al Leiter, John Franco, you know, obviously Mike Piazza. It's not I didn't like them, but they had way more emotion because they were involved in that situation itself, right? So they could build up that animosity and that hatred toward Clemens and understand that, like, yeah, we'll do whatever it takes to to get retaliation here because Mike Piazza got hit in the head. It could have ended his career. We felt that it was intentional. And then the World Series, he chucks the barrel of a bat at our guy. And there's a lot more emotions there. I had none of those. I had none of those emotions. I didn't resent. I didn't hate Mike Roger Clemens. Right. So I felt a little bit more like I resented the situation that I had to be the one. I almost felt like, you know, if I would have been like, okay, if one of the guys that really did truly despise Roger Clemens has an opportunity to pitch in that game, then he's the guy that does it.
0: So that's Sean Estes on the whole situation. We thought it was weak when he threw behind him, didn't hit him. I understand what he's saying, that he felt that it wasn't his responsibility, but you are in the Mets, and those are your teammates. Now, I did say his teammates were weak that were on those teams that did nothing to Roger Clemens. If somebody throws a bat at your leader, the captain of the team. I also thought Mike Piazza was a little wimp for not wanting to fight him. You went after Guillermo Moda. You chased that dude through the locker room, all over spring training. But Roger Clemens, who threw the ball off your head, knocked you out, and then threw a bat at you, and you do nothing. That's weak. But Sean Estes, unfortunately, the assignment was yours, and you failed at it. Not even close. You didn't like Roger Clemens. I mean, you liked Roger Clemens, didn't have anything against him, but you are in the Mets. Even if you throw one in and it hits him in the ass, like, okay, you drilled him in the ass. Pause. You know, you hit him. You got him. You nailed him. Now, it's not like you're going to throw him at his head. You don't want to do that. But I thought Mike Piazza's teammates, who didn't do anything to Roger Clemens, especially in game 2, somebody, some bench player, somebody, do something. He didn't do anything. Or when the Yankees came to Shea Stadium for those World Series games, drill one of their pitches when they're batting. He didn't do that neither. So that's a little, again, it was.

0: it was weak by Sean Estes. When he did try to hit Piazza, I mean, hit Clemens, he didn't. And there goes that. So that was Sean Estes talking about the whole Roger Clemens situation with Tony Rialli. Now, before we go, I want to give props. And I know Little League World Series, we usually think Little League World Series is a bunch of kids, young men. There you go. I got it right. Young men. But there was a woman, a girl, a young lady, who pitched her ass off yesterday. Six innings. Her name is Kenley Rasmus. Six innings, scoreless innings in the Little League World Series. If the name Rasmus sounds familiar, the last name, she is the niece of Colby Rasmus, who played in the major leagues. So she had six scoreless innings. She also had an injury in her finger. And the coach went out, and they're mic'd up, and said to him, you know, said to her, do you want to continue or whatever? And she took a second and said, yeah, she wants to continue. And my guy, Mike Danino, I know he kills me for saying his name wrong, but he puts out hilarious content. He put out a video comparing her finger injury and her playing to his best friend, Anthony Davis, who he kills all the time for his finger issue. Missing a whole season with a finger injury. That's why I laugh when Anthony Davis says he's going to play 82 games for the Wizards. Yeah, okay. You're going to play 82 games. And I'm going to win the lotto this year. If Anthony Davis plays 82 games for the Wizards this season, I'll buy an Anthony Davis Wizards jersey. If he plays 82 games, not the fake bootleg jersey from China, I will buy an Anthony Davis Wizards jersey if he signs, if he plays 82 games this year. Sounds fair, Jack?
1: I am going to cut that up, and I'm going to hold you to it.
0: You can do it. Cut it up, slap it up, flip it, rub it down. I don't care. You can clip it all you want.
1: So, Anthony Davis.
0: He said he's going to play 82 games this upcoming year.
1: So the bet is going to be Anthony Davis, jersey. He plays all 82 games.
0: Yeah.
1: Okay.
0: And I root for the Wizards if he does that. I'm a Knicks fan, but you know what I mean. My second team would be the Wizards.
1: Yeah, you'll root for the Wizards as well as the Knicks. Yeah,
0: he misses one game. That's it.
1: Has to play all 82
0: games.
1: Yes,
0: that's what he said.
1: Of course, that's what he said.
0: That's what he said.
1: All right.
0: So put your money where your mouth is, and I'm going to do that. I'll do that. So, Vita Vea, he re-signed with the Buccaneers, a one-year deal. So the holdout is over. So Giant fans that are wishing for him and other organizations that are wishing for him, that's not happening. The Cavs make a big trade with Denver and the Clippers. They trade Max Strus to the Clippers. They get Watson to the Cavs from Denver. And they re-up, they sign him to a four-year deal, and now the Denver Nuggets turn their attention to DeMar DeRozan, because now they need some bench help over there. So the NBA world continues. And by the way, basketball is 53 days away. 53 days. That's the tweet I saw. So unless their math is wrong, I'm going by the tweet I saw. 53 days! Jack, real quick, how many Knick Cats you think I bought championship Knick Cats to have? If you've seen the video, then you know the answer.
1: Like 25?
0: No, I have 11.
1: And two
0: more on the way.
1: All right, so I wasn't that far off.
0: You were half off, okay?
1: I was half off.
0: If the price is right, you would have been over.
1: Well, this is true.
0: Yes. Up next is the warm-up show with CeeLo and Fleegs, followed by the morning show with Boomer and Jerry. There you go. I'm back in the morning, 2 to 5 a.m. Yankees-Orioles later on. Gerrit Cole goes for the sweep. Al Sin, turn on the fan. Hug your loved ones. F cancer. I'm out.

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1: Good morning, campers.
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3: And don't worry, no Al, no Jerry, but you got LaPresti and Fliegelman another day. Happy Thursday to you this week here on The Fan. Warm-up show off and running. Flealo, another day that we will break it down for you between 5 and 6. Jerry Recco and

0: Boomer Esiason coming up at 6 o'clock with Gio getting the week off for summer vacation. And summer is coming quickly to a close, Fleegs. We've got Labor Day within vision. We've got football within vision. But we've got controversy last night at Camden Yards, which is where we will begin. Good morning. How are you, sir?
1: Good morning, Chris. Doing well. Listen, let's not rush summer away. Labor Day is late this year. We get to enjoy summer a little bit longer. But I sit here knowing that if I'm an Orioles fan on this Thursday morning, like, I'm furious, livid, like, seeing red. Even the night after, hopefully you slept it off. And I know, like, the Yankees scored two runs right after anyway. Maybe it wouldn't have changed the outcome of the game, but we all saw what we saw. Pete Alonso hit a go-ahead home run in the bottom of the seventh inning. Like, we all saw that. And according to the umpires and the replay center, nope.
0: It's like Major League in real life. Too high. Too high. Who gives a bleep? It's gone. Except it wasn't. It was, but it wasn't.
1: I mean,
0: in Major League Baseball's eyes.
1: It's funny. It makes the Nate McLaughlin, what should have been a home run in Game 5 of the 2012 ALDS, look like child's play because it, you know, changed direction after it hit the foul pole before real replay. Nothing we could do about it. Like, we all saw it last night. And you know it's bad when every Yankees fan you will talk to today acknowledges that was a home run. The Yes on Prime broadcast, or however we're supposed to call that, like, they knew it was a home run.
0: Right.
1: Like, Michael Kay was beside himself that this wasn't overturned. It was a home run. They should, like, there are some times where these plays, it looks like it might be fair, and you can't really tell. It's tough. Every angle they showed, and obviously we're watching the Yankees broadcast, not the Orioles broadcast, but from what we saw, it's not just, hey, it looks like it's a home run. It was clear as day that this ball is fair by a good margin.
0: Yeah, I saw quite a bit on social media, the cut-ups from Masson, from the Orioles TV. I mean, they were beside themselves, obviously. And you saw the reaction from the Orioles dugout and coaching staff and whatnot. So.
1: And Pete, listen, we've obviously watched Pete his entire career up until this year. That's the angriest I've ever seen him. And he had every right to be.
0: It's funny, though. I mean, yes, but as he's watching the replay in the stadium, basically gesturing and pointing that that's clearly inside the pole, and then the anger that he showed after he ends up striking out. But I give him credit, and I get it. These are professionals, and they have to live in the moment. When they made the announcement that the call was standing, he was very stoic and just, okay, let me go back up to the plate now and continue my at-bat. But then, yeah, you saw it come out after the fact.
1: Right. And listen, I love Pete. I'm a Mets fan. There were times where you saw Pete, and early on you just chalked it up to him being a young player. You know, when he's slumping, or especially when the team was struggling, he would put too much pressure on himself. You saw him get emotional, and not like a bad way, where it was always because he cared. It just didn't lead to the best results, but it was never, you know, there are some guys who dog it. He is the opposite of that. Like, this was always because, if anything, he cared too much. Last night, he tried to show the right response and be an adult about it, but then you saw those two swings, and he immediately strikes out. It's just, I mean, that's a rough one. If I'm an Orioles fan today, I am seeing red. I am just absolutely furious. I'm calling into question the integrity of Major League Baseball. I'm saying it's a sham. You know, I'm saying they want the Yankees to win, New York, blah, blah, blah. If I live in Baltimore today, that's what I'm doing. And I don't believe that. I think it's just that I think these, I mean, we saw Vic Carapazza and Hunter Wendelstedt for the Yankees in Toronto over the weekend. We saw Laz Diaz in his game for the Mets on Tuesday night. These umpires are incompetent across the board. None of them should have jobs. They can contribute nothing to this game. Get the robots here as fast as possible. I think it's just incompetence. But again, I would be like, this is a team that's in a sham of a wild card race and a chance to make a postseason, even though they don't deserve the spot. These games matter. And they hit the go-ahead home run in the bottom of the seventh inning. They probably would have blown it anyway. But we saw the home run.
0: Yeah, he hit it very high, and it was over top of the foul pole, which is sometimes where you see these things get tricky because, you know, it's hard to tell when exactly it passes. And that was really the conversation after the game is, you know, in 2026, with all the technology that's out there in other sports and using, you know, laser technology, chips and balls, things of that nature. And, you know, Albernez, the manager for the Orioles, referenced the fact that, like, you know, we're in the dugout, we've got the tablets, and these guys basically get, you know, almost instant feedback on ball placement or where the ball is, you know, like a spray chart almost on the field.
1: We have exit velocity. The moment the bat hits the ball, we know the exit velocity. We see, the stat
0: cast,
1: they see the trajectory immediately.
0: Yeah.
1: We know this ball was fair. It's not in dispute. There are still some plays where you could say technically it's unknown. There's a little bit of gray area. That does not exist here. And this is the kind of thing that if you're Major League Baseball, clean it the blank up, the bleep up, because your postseason starts in a month and a half. You cannot have moments like this in the playoffs.
0: Yeah, and this just seems like, and look, we won't spend, you know, the entire segment on it. We understand it is what it is. Like, you know, it was unfortunate for the Orioles. It works out as a benefit for the Yankees, but this felt like one of those plays you we see it in football sometimes where you challenge and you feel like it's pretty clear or you pretty good idea that it was going to work in your favor, but then, you know, you get the call stands instead of overturned because they feel there's not clear and conclusive evidence. And I didn't realize this. This was reading an Alonso quote from after the game, and he said, what I was told, in order to overturn a call, you need to have two camera angles to confirm it. So we had that one that appeared to be mostly down the line at the foul pole, maybe not right on it. If you look at kind of where the retired numbers are on the second deck, the front-facing second deck facade at there at Camden Yards. So, like, from the one angle behind, the wide angle we normally get from behind home plate, that tracking the ball, you think, you're looking at it, you're like, oh, it looks pretty clear. Looked like the ball passed by one of the retired numbers. And then when you get the down-the-line view, you can see how perception and perspective sometimes changes. I'm not trying to say it was definitely foul. It's just I could see maybe where the umpires are looking at different angles. It's hard to match up exactly where it was, where it passed, which brings us back to the first point of the technology and figuring out a way that they don't have to just use the naked eye and the human eye to try and figure it out and match it up. And, okay, it was above the foul pole, so where was it when it crossed? If you get the tracking data to show you, tell you, and take the human element out of it for this particular situation where you don't have a human that's up on top of the foul pole, you know, however many feet above it was, or anyone right down the line, right by the foul pole looking underneath it, these types of things can be avoided. Yeah, does it happen every night? Of course not. But when you're talking about wild card implications, tie game, late game situation, you want to make sure that these things are done correctly.
1: Yeah, I mean, the two-angle thing sounds like a load of BS because we've heard forever they conclude, like, conclusive evidence, like we've heard that forever. Replay has been around even in baseball now for what feels like a long time, obviously not as long as football. Again, if this is a sport where you could tell me before the ball lands, you could tell me the exit velocity, the launch angle, and the estimated distance,
0: yeah,
1: we could see that was a fair ball. Like there are going to be times when it is tough and it's really hard to find out. And you really can't piece it together. This was not one of those cases. This is where if you want people to think your sport is on the level, this is already, you know, people believe in the and I don't subscribe to them, but the Ohtani stuff with the gambling, Mark Walter now in the Dodgers, all the crap that has gone on in this sport, you know, even if you want to go back to steroids in baseball, if you want people to believe that in any way this is on the level, you have to get that right. Like, we all saw it. There's not a person alive today, if you ask them, was that a foul ball, is saying yes. The Yankee, do you see Aaron Boone's face after? Like, after they show the Orioles and Albernaz and Alonso, like, they showed Aaron Boone's face. And Aaron Boone's facial expression told me, he's like, I can't believe we just got away with that. Like, they just ruled that in our favor. He knows it was a home run. Everybody knows it was a home run.
0: Yeah, and the Yankees have, you know, had their complaints with umpiring crews, certainly.
1: This is Aaron Boone 4 days ago got baited into a garbage ejection by an umpire who clearly has it out for him.
0: Right, or out for the Yankees, or covering his own you-know-what, or something along those lines. But look, it's a bonus. It's a benefit for the Yankees. They take advantage in the next half inning. Like you said, even if the Orioles take the lead, I know maybe it changes the complexion or dynamic of the game, but the Yankees did come back with the two runs in the eighth on sort of a very innocuous rally, right? They're not exactly hitting the crap out of the ball. You get a hit by a pitch, walk, another hit by pitch, essentially a swinging bunt from Lombard Jr., infield single, and then the wild pitch with Jazz. So they weren't exactly knocking the ball around the park in that inning.
1: Like, it's bad luck that it's this little slow roller on a swinging bunt that scores the run. But if you're the Orioles, don't walk a bunch of guys. Yeah. Don't have the hit by pitch. The wild pitch where at first the catcher doesn't even move. Like, you're the one guy who should really know whether or not the ball is in your glove.
0: That ball didn't even really get away very far either. So, well, the Yankees seem to have good fortune at Camden Yards. We know that. It's a little different right now because they used to go down there and just, you know, wallop them and hit a billion home runs. And I know Rice hit a long home run last night, which is good to see for him. Obviously, outside of the homer he hit in Toronto the other day, it's kind of been a struggle. But Yeah, they seem to have the Orioles number in that ballpark. So good start to the series for them, even though the Rays won. I'd say again, I know that they lost the prior night, but they've been winning more often than not recently. So the Yankees haven't been able to, really eat into that division lead for the Rays a whole lot. But up and down the lineup, contributors. The only guy that didn't have a hit in the starting lineup last night was Austin Wells. So they had some balance in the lineup last night, which is something they've been lacking recently, and it's just good to see.
1: Listen, this is the kind of series where, again, it's still not ideal on paper, but they're showing you the kind of results that if you add a Judge, a Bellinger, and a Stanton to this, what you're getting right now out of McMahon, obviously Lombard Jr. has been fantastic. What you're getting from Grisham right now, if Ben Rice gets going a little bit more, that's the formula. That's what you're seeing. Okay, if they add the three-star players to these guys doing something much closer to what they're supposed to be doing, then this is going to be a good lineup to go along with the best rotation. And, I mean, if I would argue best bullpen in the American League. If you somehow want to make a case for somebody else, maybe the Rays, okay. But, again, overall best pitching when you factor in the starting rotation, these are the ingredients to make them the World Series contender that they think they are and we think they are.
0: Further evidence of, the times changing, right, where the starters don't work all that deep into the games and the bullpens are active almost every night. It's been a great year for Brent Hendrick. We know that, right? He's got 9 decisions now. He's 7-2. A guy who, is usually a one-inning pitcher. Every now and then he'd give you, a few extra outs beyond that.
1: And in the beginning of the season, before he really earned this high leverage role, he was a middle reliever.
0: Right. Yeah, exactly. But like, if you go through his game log, it's mostly, an inning, couple of outs, maybe 4 outs, a couple of instances of 5. I think there's maybe 1 or 2 instances where he actually pitched 2 full innings in the season. And the irony here, of course, is that, this home run, the non-home run we're talking about from Alonso would have been on his ledger. Instead, it ends up nothing across for Baltimore in that frame. And because the Yankees take the lead the next half inning, he's credited with the win. So those are the quirky things about baseball sometimes. But a lot of bullpen work. Again, like the night before, Rodon, you knew wasn't going to go deep first start off the IL. And then they only get 4 out of Will Warren last night, who, gives up a couple of runs, but, 90 pitches in 4 innings. So all of a sudden, you're looking at 1, 2, 3, 4, 5 relievers working for the Yankees. That, I would say, is one of those things that's a little bit of a concern, especially with Fried going back on the IL now. If you're going to have to go to the pen for 4, 5, 6 guys, more often than not, there's going to be a trickle-down effect at some point with that.
1: It will be, but I don't know if it's going to be more often than not. The Rodon situation was because he's coming back from the injured list. He'll get built back up. Will Warren right now, if everybody was healthy, would be the odd man out. We know that because of the Fried injury. He's going to stick around a little bit longer. But today, you have Gerrit Cole. This is a guy who can consistently go at least 6, but there's a good chance he gives you 7, and he'll help you rest that bullpen. So I get why it could be an issue in parts now, in brief moments, but overall, I don't see it being an issue for the Yankees. In fact, I think it's their greatest strength as they head into the postseason.
0: Because at the moment, yes.
1: They're, right, assuming health, they're the team that has a chance to have their starters now in a time where we see managers pull their starters quickly, 4 innings, 2 times through at the most. The Yankee starters can give you a little bit more length, which protects the bullpen, not only in them not having to give you 4 or 5 innings in one game, but in a series, they don't have to pitch all 3 games or 3 out of 4 and have the same hitter start to see them over and over and over again, where, in game 1, advantage might be to the pitcher. In game 4, if a hitter has seen that pitcher 3 times now, that advantage could shift to the hitter. The Yankees, because of the depth of their starting rotation and how long these guys can go when healthy, they're safeguarded against that better than if any team, maybe, if you want to throw out the Dodgers, for sure the American League.
0: And if we go back to the beginning of the year, if I told you the trio of Bednar, Hedrick, and Blackburn was really going to be shutting it down for the Yankees on the back end.
1: Bednar, like, we could have believed. He's done this before.
0: But I'm saying, who are you going to pair him with, right? Because they lost a couple guys out of their pen, most notably, the guy the Mets had that they traded. Thank you. My mind is not working. So they lost a couple arms out of their pen, and I was kind of wondering, like, all right, how are they going to piece this together? But that's baseball here in 2026. And the Yankees have done a pretty good job of that. They had the sequence where, you had Chapman and some another reliever they spent big on. God, my brain is not working this morning. But they were going out into the market, and they were paying for big time relievers, and we've gone away from that now, where they're kind of just like, yeah, who's this guy off the scrap heap no one's ever heard of? Yeah, we'll bring him in. We're going to turn him to a late innings, high leverage guy. So
1: I mean, Brian Cashman has been better than everybody in the sport at this. What he did with Clay Holmes, who's now a starter with a sub 3 ERA for multiple teams, but like we've seen this from the Yankees year in and year out. In the worst years of this in the last decade, they still have like a pretty good top end bullpen, and when they're at their best at it, they have a shutdown, lights out bullpen.
0: Well, we'll see if they can finish things off here in this series coming up here later on this evening. You've got Gerrit Cole, like you said. You got Bradish for Baltimore. No day game, another 6:35 start, and then they come back home for what will be a 9-game homestand. So a chance
1: with
0: to make
1: off
0: some
1: days
0: hay
1: in
0: there.
1: Between. Very strange.
0: Yeah, that's right. Monday. Is there more than one off day? Friday, Saturday, Sunday. They got Monday off between the Blue Jays and the Astros. Looks like that's the only one. And then the 4-game. Actually, it's a 10. 1, 2, 3, 4, 5, 6, 7, 8. It's a 10-game homestand. Excuse me. 4 with the Red Sox on the back end, which I believe includes a doubleheader. Yes. So there. I thought they were off the following
1: Monday after the Red Sox series. That's where I may be wrong. Maybe that's not the off day. Maybe that was just before the
0: Red Sox series? No, actually, they're not. And they're going out to Los Angeles.
1: Okay. So that was the off day before Baltimore. But still, getting that nice homestand with one off day in between. Before the Astros come in?
0: Yes, 3 with the Jays off Monday, 3 with the Astros, and then you go right into the 4-gamer with the Red Sox, which includes a doubleheader. Would be nice to get an off day before as you're flying out to L.A., but they'll play the Red Sox Sunday the 30th, which at least is a day game. It's not the Sunday evening game or whatever, and then they'll be in L.A., or Anaheim, I should say, to face the Angels the next night, and then they've got 3 against the Padres before they come back home to get the Rockies and the Mets for 9/11.
1: If they weren't going out to L.A., that'd probably be the Sunday night game. The Major League Baseball just couldn't do it, I'm sure, because Yankees have to fly out to
0: most
1: L.A.
0: Most likely, yeah, probably true. All right, off and running. That's the Yankee story for you. Of course, a little Pete Alonso tie-in. I would say we would talk about the Mets, but Boomer says we're not allowed to talk about games that ended, more than 15 hours ago. But you and I will. Once the show begins, I don't know that he'll allow us. Maybe we'll get through it because you were at Citi Field yesterday, yes?
1: I was, yes.
0: You and Rami?
1: Yep.
0: Did you guys know that before you were going out there, or did you figure it out after the fact?
1: We found out as we were walking out of the building together.
0: Okay, that's very nice.
2: Well, I only decided around then that I was going, yes.
0: Well, that's nice, too. We can get into that on the other side. But I should tell you that this portion of the program is sponsored by the New York State Thruway Authority. Imagine that your workplace is inches from traffic and a car flies by drifting because someone's checking their phone. People work here. They trust you. Don't drive distracted. Funded by the National Highway Traffic Safety Administration with a grant from the New York State Governor's Traffic Safety Committee. We're also sponsored by New Jersey Manufacturing Day in Freehold, my hometown in New Jersey, coming up on October 2nd.
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9: 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In Queens, we've got some big problems right now as you make your way over to the Rockaway Boulevard. Both ways, between Brookville Boulevard and Peninsula Boulevard, there's only one lane open in either direction. There is an overturned tanker truck cleanup going on there. This is right on the Nassau-Queens border. It's been going on since around the 12 o'clock hour. If you're heading out into Long Island, you'll have good news here. All overnight construction cleared at the LIE and Southern State. New Jersey, problems there too. Southbound New Jersey Turnpike at exit 10's entrance ramp from 287. There's an overturned tractor trailer in the left. And northbound 440 at Communipaw Avenue in Jersey City, we have lane closures there because of an accident investigation. There are slowdowns there in the area. Just use caution. And 287 northbound at exit 2 in Edison and again at 5 in Piscataway. Construction with a lane closed. Here's what you need to know about the bridges and tunnels. Outbound George Lower closed for overnight work. They're doing things to wrap it up, and it should be cleared shortly. 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

0: take the rubber games, another series win for the suddenly very impressive, very efficient, very well-playing Mets. Go figure. So, Rami, you decided as you were walking out with Fliegelman, like you heard he was going to the Met game, and you said, yeah, it sounds like a good idea on a Wednesday afternoon. I think I'll do that as well.
1: I was looking at tickets throughout the morning because I don't want to take a nap generally in the afternoon. So when there's
0: you don't want to take a nap.
1: Yeah, because I want to sleep at night.
0: Yeah, but what time is when if you don't take a nap, what time are we going to bed?
1: I went to bed at 6:45.
0: Wow.
2: Dude, tonight I'll be asleep at 5:15.
0: 5:15? That's not even tonight. That's like late this afternoon.
2: Great.
0: I don't know how the hell you guys do that. I really don't.
1: Because the night before, which was, I guess we're going back to Tuesday night, I stayed up and watched the entire Yankee game. I don't know why. And then I'm not sleeping till 10:15. And so I'm here on 4 hours of sleep or less. Mm-hmm. So
0: yeah, trust me, I understand.
1: I know. We're all in the same boat.
2: 4 hours of sleep for CeeLo is a massive victory.
0: In these weeks where I'm doing this shift, like if I'm not, for example, next week the boys are back, right? So Sunday night I'll do SNY. When I go home, I'll go to bed at whatever time I get home, 1 a.m. or something. I'll have no problem sleeping until my kids wake up at, I don't know, 8:30, 8:40. Thankfully, they're not, they're at an age now where they don't get up super early. But yeah, these weeks, especially during youth football season, like we didn't leave our practice field till like 9 p.m. last night.
2: Well, of course. I mean,
0: then you got to get home. We got to eat dinner. They got to shower. Like
2: you have a legitimate conflict and reason why you can't go to bed that early.
0: It's such a foreign concept.
2: I got the idea from Eddie. Like we all know, like the first time we heard from Eddie,
0: I know
2: what time he goes to bed. You're like, ah, wow, that seems, a little crazy.
0: Creatures
2: but,
0: of habit.
2: Doing the sleeping in spurts for this shift, the 2 hour nap and then sleeping for 4 or 5 hours at night. Once you realize, hey, you know what? I could just go to bed. And I'm, today I joked the 5:15 because I haven't really slept a lot the last 2 days. So I'm just going to crash and get a lot of sleep. But normally, if I can get to bed at between 7 and 8 for this and just get those extra 2 hours of sleep, I'd rather sleep 6 hours straight than two and five, even though that's more sleep overall.
0: How about 2 and 3?
1: Right, but that's what I'm usually doing. So the point is, on a day like yesterday, where
2: when you go to Citi Field, you avoid the temptation of falling asleep on the couch.
0: Going to bed at what did you say 6? That's not the usual.
1: 6:45 is not the usual.
0: All right, okay. I got us off track here. All right, so you guys go out to Citi Field. How was your experience? Outside of they won the game.
2: Good. I decided to go. I actually got to give a shout out to Tommy and Astoria, great overnight caller, tipped me off to the giveaway the Mets add-in. This was originally, I think, supposed to be the Freddy Peralta jersey giveaway. So obviously that came off the schedule. They added a t-shirt of Carson Benge and AJ Ewing doing the Spider-Man pointing me as two-thirds of the three Spider-Men.
0: The hell with the Peralta jersey to begin with. That's much better anyway.
2: Right, and I was like, well, I need this shirt. And then I realized, this is a day game. I'm working this shift. I can just head over to Citi Field straight from here. I like to typically do this once a summer anyway.
0: Okay.
2: Go to a day game.
0: You're driving out there from here.
2: Yeah.
0: Yeah.
2: I mean, it's nice and easy at that time of day. Getting
0: the
2: home
0: ride
2: was another
0: home,
2: story.
0: Not so much.
2: Oh, my God.
0: Right.
2: I mean, the time I got home last night, it took me over 2 hours to get from Citi Field to home.
0: Yeah.
2: The GPS going up 40 minutes just while the drive was happening.
0: Sure.
2: But, to get out for the day game, you get to enjoy it. It was a beautiful day at Citi Field. I had my little neck fan going, so stayed cool, and
0: the
2: it was
0: neck
2: great.
0: Fan.
2: And my dad was around, so we met up. We went to the game, and, yeah, it was a good time.
0: Okay.
2: And then the Mets won, which was, what a shock. I've been to a lot of games this year. This was my third win. I was at opening day, a game in May, and this was the first time in 3 months that I saw a victory.
0: Wow. And Rami, you went by yourself? Or did
1: I solo, chill. It was awesome. I love going to baseball games alone. I really do.
0: I would love to do that. It's just stages of life. Like the concept of me being like, you know what? I'm going out to Citi by myself today or Yankee Stadium by myself. It's just crazy.
1: My wife was working.
0: Yeah.
1: And by the way,
0: kids.
1: The opposite life that we're living. She wasn't home yet when I got up this morning. So,
0: okay.
1: Yeah. She was at a concert with friends last night. I think she ended up sleeping
0: literally
1: at my
0: two
1: cousin's
0: ships
1: house.
0: Passing
1: yes,
0: in the night.
1: Exactly.
0: She's sleeping at the cousin's house.
1: Yeah.
0: You sleep here. I mean,
1: exactly.
0: You guys are probably sleeping out more than you are at home, right? Or close.
1: Put it this way. Yes. the amount of time we actually like have dinner and a night together is, I don't know, weekends.
2: Rare. Well, they're young. There's going to be a moment, like, it's not even going to be gradual.

0: Well, there's just going to be a day you don't even realize it. That switch is going to flip, and it's just going to be an entirely different life.
1: What, meaning like that you can't get, you can't handle, your body can't handle that stuff anymore?
0: Oh, yeah.
1: Yeah, I mean, look, sometimes you got no choice, like depending on what's going on.
0: Well,
1: with work,
0: I'm not saying you don't do it, but yeah, all of a sudden you can't handle it.
1: You feel the effects.
2: Well, as long as I'm here doing this, it's like this is not changing. This is going to be my life for a while, right?
1: Do you think, like, all this construction we got going on, why have you and I, specifically you, since you're the full-timer and I'm the you know, the fill-in, why have we not pitched an idea of, like, it's got to be like a little, not a hotel, but like a little suite somewhere with a bed and a shower, working shower?
2: Well, the thing is, that would be great, but I've only slept here once since I became full-time.
1: Really?
2: Because it's full-time now, I got a second car, so I'm driving in. Because I knew I needed it every
1: day.
2: Yeah,
1: sure. Right.
2: And so why would I sleep? And also, I've prioritized not having a crazy back-to-back or a quick turnaround because those
1: right,
2: because
1: you have a regular gig, yeah, regular right, schedule now. So I'm the only doofus
0: you're not the only one, but like in all my years here, I have only slept here at night once. And it was 2 years ago. It was after one of the Mets NLCS games against the Dodgers. I was doing this shift and then immediately going to the airport to fly to Florida. Mm. So because those NLCS games were like a later start, 8 o'clock, I just came here and took a quick nap. I am somebody, I will go home and nap for an hour or even just stay awake rather than just come here and crash like the entire time.
1: Yeah, I don't even want to try and think about how many nights I've had to crash here. Hell, I didn't do the bike tour for Boomer in 2026, but when I did it in 25, the night before I did SNY. So it was like, I'm not going to go home. I had to be basically park my car in Staten Island and take the ferry over in the 5 a.m. hour. So before I did the 40-mile bike tour, I slept on the couch at SNY.
2: But I
1: not exactly a badge of honor.
0: I can't think about how life-changing it would be for you and some others too, but for you most of all, if there was a working shower here.
1: Yeah. Yeah, I mean, I travel with obviously things to make sure I'm relatively fresh. I don't want to be walking around here, you know, looking like a hobo or smelling or anything like that. Boomer used to tease Evan about taking the bird baths in the bathroom when he was biking to work in the middle of the summer.
0: Well, what also helps you is when you do it, it's for this shift. So when you're doing that in the bathroom, there's literally nobody else here unless the overnight host or producer comes into the bathroom.
1: Yeah.
0: When Evan was doing it, it was in the middle of Boomer and Gio.
1: Right, yes. There were a lot more people right here as well. Yeah, I mean, and I'm only usually, if I'm quote-unquote sleeping here, it's really a nap. You're talking about 2 to 3 hours. It's not like a full night's sleep or anything like that. So the hours kind of blend
0: together.
1: Many times
0: back in the day when I would walk in here, you would be in like that closet. I would see you walking in with your pillow ready to go and like, all right, see you, good night.
1: Yes.
0: You know, and then like halfway then into my shift, you would be waking up and getting going.
1: Yes.
2: I think when I was part-time, I didn't do this shift a single time without sleeping here.
1: Right.
2: Like every single time I did the shift, I'd slept here the night because there was no train to get me in early enough to start the shift. So I would come here and go to sleep for 3 hours.
1: Yeah, there you go. Occupational hazards. All right.
2: That was if there wasn't a quick turnaround, meaning I wasn't doing a shift in the evening beforehand.
1: Of course. Yes. I got us way off track here because what I wanted to ask both of you, since you were in the building, you both or one of you stayed till the end of the game yesterday?
0: We were both there till the end of the game.
2: Yes.
1: All right. Was this Kodai Senga entrance song and choreographed dance with Mr. Met as ridiculous in person as it appeared on social media and on television?
0: I don't know about ridiculous. I texted Rami.
2: I'll read
0: Rami,
2: you the text
0: yeah
2: from Fleegs. Am I crazy or is Senga entering to beat it kind of a vibe?
0: And wow, this was, I think it'll hit better at night. And like, you know, I'm not a Kodai Senga fan. It's going to take a lot for me to ever believe in him because I don't think he actually wants to do this. And we already know he's a head case. I mean, listen, we love the song. It was pretty cool.
1: All right. So you said he doesn't really want to do this, meaning pitch out of the bullpen, be a closer. Do you think he went to the Mets and was like, hey, here's what I want to do. Here's what I want to run out to. Or do you think they were like, listen, we need something. We got to shake things up. We want Mr. Met out there dancing. We're going to get the choreographed situation going on here. So just a heads up, next time you come in, here's what we're going to do.
0: No, I mean, I don't know how it works. Like, they probably had to approach him because
1: has he even heard of that song prior to them making
0: yeah,
1: him aware
0: he,
1: of it?
0: I believe him when he said that he hadn't heard it in a while, but then he did, I don't know, radio or whatever. It just comes, and you're like, oh, wow, this is a great song. Like, I do believe that story.
1: Okay, because this is like at the,
0: I mean,
1: the All-Star break.
0: He's not from Mars. He's heard Michael Jackson songs before.
1: No, I understand that. Like, here's why I'm sensitive to it, right? Around the All-Star break, which guy was it? One of the Japanese rookies was on the McAfee show, and they asked him what kind of music he's into. And he came up with that Stroking It song. Did you see this at all?
2: Yeah, it was the kid from the White Sox.
1: Right.
0: Murakami.
1: Yeah, yeah. So, like, for him to pull that song, I had never even heard of that song. I don't know if you saw the clip, you're familiar with it.
0: If you ask, like, current songs, like, maybe it's not the same current songs that we're listening to. This is Michael Jackson.
1: I know.
0: 40 years of iconic music.
1: It's an iconic song. I get that.
0: Everybody in the world has heard, you know, Beat It, Thriller. Like, you've heard a couple of these songs.
1: Okay, sure, he's heard it. But he's like, you know what? Here's what we're going to do. Like, this, I don't know. It just struck me.
0: You know why? Because just think of the opening of this. Rami, you can even get it because we're not on TV yet. We can play it. Like, when the open, they start at the very beginning of the song.
1: I know how it starts. Yeah.
0: It felt like a cool moment for, like, you know, building up to a guy, the bullpen door opening and a guy coming out.
1: All right. The choreographed dance with Mr. Met.
0: Well, listen, that's corny, but they're going to do that now for everybody.
1: How long do you think they've been working on this? He's only been on the bullpen.
0: CeeLo, his first save was like 9 days ago, not very long.
1: No, I know that. That's what I mean. Okay, he goes out, they make him the quote-unquote closer. Like, how fast
0: are they? I mean, what's the dance? At one point, they're doing the moonwalk. It's not even the same Michael Jackson
1: song.
0: Yeah,
1: but like they were very much...
0: It's a dancing crew. Like, they said, hey, do a couple throw in a couple moves and do one moonwalk.
1: All right, I'm making too much out of it. It was bizarre.
2: I could see all the lights going out, and then this comes on like a bell.
1: It'll hit better at night. You're right about that. You're definitely right about that.
0: Like, as the crowd's building up, the clapping is starting, people are cheering.
1: Yes.
0: Door opens.
1: I get all that. My concern is Senga. Like, it's gone well so far.
0: My concern is Senga, too.
1: Gave up a run yesterday, but they still got the save. They won the game. It's just like, is this... We're going to get committing to doing a bit here, a closer's entrance bit with Senga, like a week and a half.
0: Listen, every closer now, this is part of the game now.
1: Okay.
0: Like, this is part of it. Mets did Hell's Bells for Ryan Helsley. He came over from another team.
1: That was a disaster.
0: And now, obviously, he already had the entrance in the video somewhere else.
1: I totally
0: the entrance
1: lost track
0: in the song.
1: Of him.
0: Like,
1: how's he doing this year, by the way?
0: He's hurt again.
1: Oh, okay.
0: There's a reason you haven't seen him in this series.
1: I was like, I feel like I haven't heard his name at all. Yeah. When did he last pitch? Let's see.
2: The biggest problem
1: June 27th.
2: I have with it
1: okay.
2: is the electric guitar. They have, because the last time they did that with the trumpet for Diaz, like, we needed to bring out another instrument. Mr. Met was playing an electric guitar. I'm like, really?
0: We're going back to the instrument. There are elements of it that are corny, but just the overall, this song, especially with the lights at night, and again, it's a great song. Who doesn't love the song?
1: Oh, no, I'm not knocking the song. Here's what I would want,
0: listen, it would have been cool if he did Because of the Ghost Fork. If he came out to Ghostbusters, that would have been awesome, too.
1: Oh, you can always get me with Ghostbusters, sure. Here's what I want next. Now, I know we're very late for the break. I need a Nate Lavender entry hole situation and a song and dance, because this dude, he's unscored upon so far. He's got his first major league win yesterday after another scoreless hitting relief. 9 pitches, 9 strikes. So he's pitched now 7 1/3 innings in the big leagues. He's given up, let's see, did he give up a hit yesterday? No. 1 hit, 2 walks, 10 strikeouts.
0: Listen, he's one of these guys that I'm actually excited about, because Nate Lavender is a pitcher they felt really good about 2 years ago. He gets hurt in spring training, but you're seeing from him where, like, you know, Jeffrey Yawn, the stuff is electrifying. Doesn't strike me as a guy that's ever going to throw strikes consistently enough to be a good big leaguer. Senga, we know he has the stuff. I'll never trust him from a mental standpoint. Guy could save 60 games in a year. I will not trust him. Don't care. Nate Lavender seems like one of those guys that, you know, it took him a while longer than he thought or he expected to get to the big leagues. Now that he's here, lefty, good stuff. This could be a good, legitimate major league reliever.
1: I love this. And I know I'm piecing together individual performances. It's not the same as starting, but like 7 1/3, 1 hit, 2 walks, 10 Ks on, if I add yesterday's, 81 pitches. It's about as efficient as it comes. 26-year-old getting his first taste of the big leagues, doing a great job. All right, I'm very late. FleeLo on the Fan, Jerry Recco and Boomer Esiason coming up at the top of the hour.
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17: 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I've got great news in Queens. We had closures and lane restrictions on Rockaway Boulevard both ways between Brookville Boulevard and Peninsula Boulevard for an overturned tanker truck. However, it's been cleared. All lanes there have been reopened. So feel free if you usually take Rockaway Boulevard. In New Jersey, we had similar issues with tractor trailers. Southbound New Jersey Turnpike at exit 10, that's the entrance ramp from 287, there is an overturned tractor trailer there. The left lane is blocked. Jersey City, we have an accident investigation giving us lane closures on 440 northbound at Communipaw Avenue in Jersey City. There are slowdowns into the area. Here's what we see on Long Island's Big Three. Nice. LIE, Northern State, Southern State. There are no major issues. And here's what you need to know about the bridges and tunnels. We're still 10 at the Hudson's. The inbound George lower level just reopened following overnight work. 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
19: Meet me at midnight.
20: Sorry, Flakes. You're trying to tell me something. I'm distracted. I want to hear this song that you picked to come back from the break.
21: Well, this is one of three I gave Rami for an 8 Lavender.
20: Oh, three? You gave three options. Okay. So lay them out for me.
21: So this is Lavender Haze by Taylor Swift. It's in Shocker. Lavender's in the name. Works out perfectly. But if you want to, I mean, lavender is a shade of purple, purple haze, purple rain, another Prince song to play off purple rain. You got options.
20: Okay.
21: This one, obviously, would be better that when you, like, hit the chorus. Like, with Beat It, it's perfect from the start of the song, is the most upbeat part.
20: This song's got to be played at night.
21: Oh, yeah.
20: Day game.
21: I mean, this is a nighttime song.
20: Yeah.
21: Lavender Haze.
20: Beat It felt weird for me daytime. Like, this one's got to be nighttime.
21: Let's find out if Rami got the clean version coming up in a second.
20: Oh, boy. Ready for that dump button.
21: Okay.
20: Oh, there you go.
21: I could see Rami's face from in here. He did not, he did not trust what link he clicked.
20: He was not sure.
22: No, I got it because it was bleeped out on the lyrics, so.
21: I also got to show you, when I told him Purple Rain, what Rami typed into the computer.
20: No.
21: I'm gonna come turn my mic off and bring the phone over to you.
20: His performance in the music movie connection game yesterday was not great. How does that? Oh, that's just a typo. It wasn't like he didn't know what Purple Rain was.
21: No, but he got like half the letters. It looks more like Oriole Pain,
20: it
21: which
20: does,
21: we were talking
20: yes.
21: about.
20: Than and there was there Rain. A parentheses there or a bracket on the end or something?
22: Yeah, and I hit all caps accidentally. So.
20: Yeah, I deal with that outside. I have one of those keyboards that sticks. So imagine like trying to type up the updates and get everything ready, and I'm like pounding away, and sometimes it makes zero sense other than I know what I was intending to write. So when I send the scripts over to CBS Sports Network, when I actually remember to do that, they're probably like, what is wrong with this guy? When did he learn to type?
22: This one would be better right from the beginning.
20: Yeah.
21: This is another one. Yeah.
20: Yeah, like that.
21: Someone has to have used this before, right?
20: I would think so, but I don't keep track of such things. You know, there's too many guys, too many entrance songs and guys coming up or walk-up songs and all that. It's hard to keep track of everything. You know what it wasn't hard to keep track of this year? Jorge Polanco, because he rarely played, and now his season is done. 37 games, he hit 148 with 2 home runs and 6 RBIs.
21: And having that surgery that he probably should have had in April the moment this became an
20: issue. Yes, ankle bursitis. So they got to clean up the pain for him. So 1 year into his 2-year deal with uncertainty about 2027 for all of Major League Baseball, this one was certainly flushed right down the toilet, I would say.
21: No, listen, it was a major miss. And like I'll still argue, like I don't think letting Pete Alonso go was a mistake. The mistake was the replacement plan. Like every other first base alternative that the Mets could have gone in that direction is having a
0: at the very least, better year, but in most cases, very good year. And Pete Alonso in many categories.

0: is still on pace for career lows. Doesn't feel like it because we're comparing his numbers to what the Mets are getting out of first base, which
1: plus he's also been hot recently.
0: Young, right.
1: So
0: in the last 2 weeks, Pete's been on fire.
1: Yeah.
0: But I mean, Polanco over, I mean, take your pick. Murakami, Akimoto, a trade for Contreras, Ryan O'Hearn, a lot of options. Even
1: negative.
0: You know, Ty France is as a backup platoon option.
1: Was it Daniel Murphy that was once famously a net negative?
0: Oh yeah, of course. Gary Cohen said that about his now sometimes broadcast partner.
1: Yes. Oh, that's awkward. Polanco negative war. Negative 1.4. First time in his career. Anyway.
0: Well, because he's not fielding
1: he
0: was terrible
1: play.
0: At the plate.
1: Yeah. For a guy that had an injury history, these are lows across the board. Least
0: right.
1: amount
0: Even
1: of games
0: when he's
1: played,
0: hurt, like,
1: lowest
0: this is
1: home
0: a guy
1: runs,
0: who
1: lowest
0: still
1: RBIs.
0: A, this is a guy who is still a good hitter.
1: Yeah. Not
0: pretty
1: so much
0: every
1: this
0: year
1: he's
0: been in the big leagues.
1: Right.
0: I mean, you could tell he tried to play through the pain, and I guess on
1: Started
0: some level that's admirable.
1: Started with the Achilles stuff in spring training, and he just never got right.
0: Well, I think I was like the ankle bursitis and the Achilles. It's connected down
1: right.
0: there.
1: But they first were calling it an Achilles,
0: right.
1: whatever, soreness or tenderness or tendonitis or whatever, way back in spring training.
0: And he tried to play through it, which, again, on some level is admirable, but it was clear that he could not, like... I'll give you an example. A guy who I was still a little annoyed at, and it might have changed the beginning of this season, Sean Manaea not getting the surgery on the loose bodies in his elbow. He is now back to being a good pitcher. It took him a very long time. Polanco trying to play through. I mean, he was a shell of himself. There was, like, you could tell there was just no way his timing was off. He looked slower than he's ever been. This is a guy who, you know, homer off a school ball in the playoffs last year. The walk-off hit to send the Mariners to the ALCS, like... This wasn't a garbage player. This was a really
1: just
0: good player
1: on the Mets.
0: That came here and got hurt, you know, almost as you're announcing his name.
1: Right.
2: I think he's a net negative.
1: Yeah. And that's my concern. And we're not to bring it back. Like the Senga, I'm worried for the Mets. The Senga, you know, beat it thing. I don't want that to blow up in their face. That's all.
0: Like, I have no problem with the closer song. That's part of it. I just, again,
1: the Senga part.
0: I'll never trust him. I don't, because I think there's still a part of him that will always want to go back to being a starter. You know, maybe he gets amped up for the high leverage spots and the crowd cheering for him
1: Michael
0: and all
1: Jackson.
0: That. I just, I can't believe, after what I've seen from him the last few years, I can't trust it.
1: We once said that about Edwin Diaz, and he did earn his way into the circle of trust.
0: Little different,
1: not starter to reliever, but little, you know, maybe some comps. We'll see. We'll see how it works out. Before we run out of time, you had some Steve Cohen thoughts from his time with the media yesterday, yes?
0: Yeah, I mean, listen, even though I don't always love everything he says, like, give the guy credit. This is an owner that is more often than anybody else in what he does. He's out there. He's taking questions. He's giving you quotes. And, you know, the one funny thing was he totally sidestepping the Dodgers situation. He's like, I'm not touching that.
1: Well, yeah, there's no upside of doing that publicly.
0: I mean, I think you have to be encouraged. It seems like, A, there are some lessons learned from him and David Stearns on what went wrong last year. And, you know, he's, based on what he's seen the last few weeks, can't blame him for this, a little more optimistic about 2027 and beyond.
1: Let's hope it all works out swimmingly for the Mets and Major League Baseball, of course, next year. That's all to be determined. All right, we step aside. Last break. Boomer Esiason and Jerry Recco just minutes away here on a Thursday morning on The Fan.
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1: All right, here we go. I'm sure we got like literally seconds left. Fleegman, you got anything really interesting to tell us in these last couple of seconds here?
0: I don't know about really interesting. I'll tell you, I'm excited for the Jets preseason game Friday night. Yeah,
1: Drew Aller.
0: Yep,
1: there you go.
0: Nailed it.
1: Penn State, of course.
0: I hope Will Howard plays one series. Give me 3.5 quarters of Drew
17: Aller. How's that drug investigation going over there at Penn State?
0: I think it seems pretty cut and dry. These kids were.
1: Why is this coming out now? The kid was arrested December 2024.
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1: morning? 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

0: Program coming live in the Built for Tubbs studio. The number 888-808-1019. G is off. He's got about four more days to enjoy his vacation. He'll be back on Monday. Al is off. He's got a few more days, and he will be back on Monday. Myself and Boomer Esiason until 10 o'clock. We've got a ton to get to. We've got the Met owner to get to. We've got the Dodgers owner to get to. We've got NFL football to get to. And I'm not really sure what direction Boomer's going to go in, but a good win for the Yankees, a little controversial win for the Yankees, and away we go on a Thursday morning. Boomer Esiason, how are you, sir?
1: Jerry, you always seem to have a lot to go through.
0: A lot to get
1: through. When I sit down here and I sit next to you, you've got this long list of things we've got to touch on. And one of those things really actually should be the Bayonne Little League team.
0: I have that down to get to as well.
1: That Mason Rincon, again, if I were the other...
0: This is the kid I was telling you about.
1: I know, but if I'm the other manager, I'm not pitching to him. See, this is where it comes into play.
0: That was part of where we were going to go.
1: Right,
0: we discussed this later.
1: And that kid pitched great last night, too.
0: Third
1: inning. So I don't know. Obviously, there's limits that they can pitch, and they play Friday night. They're still in the winner's bracket, so it's a double elimination tournament. And that home run, the moment he hit it, it's like, the bat flip, the whole thing, looking at the fans. I mean, it was almost like he was in the major leagues. You know what I mean?
0: He's a next level player. Yeah.
1: He put the ball. I mean, as soon as he hit it, he knew.
0: Carl Ravitch, who is doing the game as he winds down his career at ESPN, with a really good call. I thought this too. And I didn't watch this game. I saw the highlight. I read the article, and we certainly discussed this kid and this team the other day. I was thinking too, like if you're ESPN and Carl Ravitch has been doing these games, and I know he was contracted through the summer to do them, and so he opted to stay on. And why not? That's great. Is there a way you can come to some sort of an agreement to keep him as the voice? Because he's really good at doing it. He seems like he loves it, and he's almost become kind of synonymous with it.
1: He's great with it, I know you hate these contract things, man. I mean, yesterday, you went nuts on those guys that
0: were
1: not
0: yes.
1: allowed to Correct. Restart their careers after a certain amount of time because they signed a contract.
0: Correct.
1: I don't know. It seems like Carl Ravitch and ESPN. For whatever reason, it feels like they split amicably, although I'm sure that Carl is not very happy about this, but he also knows that he needs to keep his name out there, needs to keep, I guess a forward-looking face, and hopefully somebody will hire him. He's a very talented guy, but yeah, I mean, I know it's a weird situation.
0: Strange.
1: It is very strange, I know, and, there's a lot of strange things happening in the sports media world these days. Other people that had been let go from other places are now being rehired in new places. NFL media just announced a whole slew of hirings. So that's good news. You got to be happy about that.
0: Sure.
1: You're very happy, right?
0: I'm very happy.
1: Yeah, I can tell. I can tell that you're very happy.
0: I can't contain myself. I'm so happy.
1: All right. Well, that's good. And then, this whole thing last night with this Pete Alonso thing. I mean, that was a foul ball.
0: No, it wasn't.
1: Yes, it was.
0: No, it was not.
1: Yes, it was.
0: What are you watching?
1: I was watching
0: that was a
1: baseball.
0: Foul ball. Yeah, do you mind?
1: Listen, the Yankees are involved. That's a foul ball, man.
0: First of all,
1: Major League Baseball needs the Yankees to win.
0: What you just said is what the pessimist would say watching that. That things, and I don't believe that is Major League Baseball saying we need the Yankees to win this game. I don't. But what I don't understand is why are we always reactive instead of proactive? If we've got technology. Whether it's the strike zone, whether it's this check swing thing they're working on, we know how fast pitches are instantly up on the scoreboard, which is cool technology.
1: Mm-hmm.
0: If you can track a ball, all jokes aside, because the Yankees won, so in New York, we don't care, and that's fine. They needed to win, great. If you're in Baltimore, you're pissed off. They're trying to get into the playoffs.
1: And if you're a Pete Alonso fan.
0: So let's say we're sitting here in October, and this happens, and it happens to be Ben Rice that hits the ball. And it might have won a big playoff game for the Yankees. We would sit here and spend not 4 hours, but all day, all night, all morning, killing it. Like, why not figure this out before it becomes how you can't call that a foul ball, Boone?
1: It was so close, and the angle tells you that it's a fair ball. But the umpire, for some reason, is saying it's a foul ball.
0: But right, and so Alonso,
1: and maybe the umpire is lined up right on the foul pole, or the fair pole, whatever you want to call it, and he sees it one way. But it looks video wise that it was a fair ball.
0: Very much so, and I guess Alonso said afterwards, you have to have two conclusive views before you can change it. yet you've got one that is so blatantly obvious.
1: Yeah, so whatever the call on the field is you got to start. That's where you start.
0: I know that. Right. You have to have the irrefutable evidence. But
1: yeah, that's where it starts.
0: They have it. And when you have the home announcers that are surprised and the Yankee announcers. And you've got a Yankee manager that's surprised, and it tells you all you need to know.
1: Yeah, and again, they need the Yankees to win.
0: And it's one game, worse for the Orioles, and it's certainly good for the Yankees. I just don't understand why we sit here and deal with things when they can be fixed prior to them
1: they
0: becoming an
1: issue. It should be fixed.
0: I
1: think that they thought that they had it fixed.
0: But they don't.
1: And this obviously shows that it doesn't. And, you know,

0: and I'm obviously tongue in cheek here, but
1: I know.
0: My point being is that they can't even get replay right sometimes.
1: It's unbelievable.
0: It's the same thing happens in the NFL too. You know that. It happens in all sports.
1: I feel like the NFL has really done a good. Now there are still plays and instances that are not reviewable, which I don't understand.
0: But I think we all agree. We were wondering about this ABS system, and we all kind of like it.
1: I love it. Yeah. I love it. And I think the players like it. I think the fans like it. When you're at a stadium, so I've been to a few games this year, notably not in New York, but I've been to a couple of games. The fans get into it.
0: That's exactly what Andrew Jones told me the other day when I was interviewing him. You know, and I said, what do you think about the ABS system? He goes, he tells me, he loves it. And he goes, the fans are into it. The fans love it. And there should be more of it. I think they should probably extend it. But then again, who knows? Spencer Jones would probably, be asking for every pitch to be checked.
1: Well, yeah, there's some line to be drawn to where you can't challenge every pitch. And I do like it.
0: How about extending it to like five a game?
1: If you did fight, why not? Because we were talking yesterday, Anthony Volpe missed two in the minor leagues, missed two in the first inning and lost both of them. And his team was out of challenges the rest of the game. I know.
0: Can't get anything right these days.
1: But I do agree that that's kind of like where I think the NFL has done a really good job with their replay system. For the most part, it does have its flaws, but it's pretty damn good. Baseball is getting there. I just, like, to me, when something like this comes up, and maybe not specific this specific instance, but when something comes up, it's never, hey, we've got the technology, let's institute it. We've got to get it past the players' union. We've got to test it in the minor leagues for 6 years when it's obvious and just get it right. Now, that having been said, Yankees won a game. They've won three in a row, and all signs are pointing up again. You hope they're getting healthier and healthier. I thought the bullpen was pretty good last night for the most part. Now, they don't exactly mash their way to a win, but a win is a win. And here we are now as we're heading into the final part of August. Can they still challenge for the AL East? Yeah, they can. And that's why it's such a long season.
0: Well, they were down, I think they were down seven games to Tampa Bay. They're now down five.
1: Right.
0: And so it's just chip away, get a couple breaks like this, have good pitching. Gerrit Cole and the Yankees need to go out and win today's game.
1: No doubt. Finish the job.
0: They have an opportunity to sweep.
1: Yep. I completely agree. Now they've won the series, which is good, but I agree with you. Now the last couple of series, they haven't had that killer mentality where they haven't completed the sweep, but I do agree. Go out and get it today. But very interesting. If you haven't seen it, check it out. The Alonso homered earlier in this game too, then had the home run that would have put the Orioles ahead. Check it out. Would love to know what you guys think. 888-808-1019 is the number. With the Mets, I know it was a day game. I understand that.
0: That was great.
1: But there's it's so interesting how this team dead and buried for much of the year. And you've had this resurgence from the youth. You've had the resurgence from the starting pitching. Even as Sean Manaea has been very good the back end of the season. The Benj and the Ewings, Benj last night, really good. And so I don't know if it was pregame, so I don't know if you saw it or not, but Steve Cohen met the media for 17 minutes yesterday.
0: I did see it.
1: And, he keeps talking about the youth movement. And it's interesting to me that he keeps referring to next season. Very real. Like, he's not one of these guys saying, well, if we make a run, it's kind of like we want to play well and kind of carry a good feeling into the offseason before we get to next year. And I don't know. It's almost refreshing that he's got a very realistic view of what this team has been, but also sees what the upside could be. And that's a guy who's taking accountability. He sits in that dugout. I think he does it before every homestand, I believe he talks, if not every other one. And I think if you're a Met fan, while this year hasn't gone well, I think there are, you can sit back and say, we do have the right guy that's running the ship.
0: But you have to remember, some of the things that he said when he first bought the team. And some of it was taken a little bit out of context. I went back and looked at some of those quotes.
1: Give me one.
0: All right, I'll give you a quote. If I don't win a World Series in the next 3 to 5 years, I would consider that slightly disappointing. Mm-hmm. Like, he didn't guarantee a championship or anything. He just thought that, and here we are in year five, I believe.
1: Yeah.
0: So we're not even close to that. They've only had one chance at it, and that was back in 2024. Expectations, I'm not in this to be mediocre. Building, not just spending. You build champions, you don't buy them. And then, of course, he's obviously has been trying to buy one because he has spent an enormous amount of money, including the money that he spent on Juan Soto. And he said, in regards to a long-term goal, didn't want a one good season followed by several bad ones. He wanted an organization capable of winning consistently,
1: like sustained
0: every year.
1: Success.
0: Yeah, that's what he wanted, you know. And for the fans, Cohen is, you know, was a lifelong Mets fan. Supposedly, he wants to make millions of people happy.
1: All right, so now,
0: so a lot of that, you know, hasn't come to fruition.
1: It hasn't. So now I'm going to get to yesterday. Now I just spoke glowingly about him. I think if you're a Met fan, you're happy he's your Met owner, 100%. Let's get that out there. Now let's talk about how he talks out of both sides of his mouth.
0: Well, that's what I'm saying. That's, well, like, I don't want to be mediocre, and it would be slightly disappointing if we didn't win a championship.
1: Sure, but you're
0: it's
1: going
0: very disappointing.
1: You're going back 5 years to.
0: But again, like he spoke then, and he spoke yesterday, and that's why I went back and looked at some of the things that he said initially, because I remember those things. That I'm just saying, like, I thought he, when he first bought the team, I thought he was a little bit more aggressive. I remember him being more aggressive about saying we're going to win championships within a 3 to 5 year period. It's not exactly what he said.
1: Right. He didn't guarantee anything, didn't say this would be an abject
0: failure.
1: He
0: didn't do a Brody Van Wagenen, you know?
1: Fair enough.
0: Yeah.
1: So this is what confuses me about him, all right? We know where he made his money in the stock market and in investing and all of that, okay?
0: Yeah, I'm sure he's doing well right now.
1: He's a high risk taker. We know this. And yet yesterday he said, we might have taken too much risk.
0: Yeah, risk-reward. Okay. I mean, it's the same thing. So he compared the decisions that David Stearns has made to probably some of the brokers who work for him.
1: He then mentioned
0: got in trouble.
1: Adding too many guys with injury history. So, Mike, so just with that one right there, before we get to any others, why would you have not have thought of this at the time?
0: Well, I think they added Luis Robert Jr. and Jorge Polanco, who do have injury histories.
1: By the way, he's injured again. I know. That's what I'm saying.
0: And Polanco's done now. Mm-hmm. So those are really two players that fit that bill.
1: But those were two major players.
0: They were supposed to be two major players. One was going to be playing first base and DH, and the other one was going to be playing a great center field. And when he's out there, he does play a great center field. And the Mets have maybe one of the best defensive outfields when Robert Jr. is healthy. But, yeah, so those two players did not come without risk. That's probably the risk he's talking about, because the other thing that happened early on was Francisco Lindor got off to his normal slow start. Then he got hurt.
1: Well, he was hurt first.
0: Right. And then, obviously, now Juan Soto's hurt. And you don't expect those two players to miss as many games as they had.
1: Agreed. But you can also, I can also point to the starting pitching was complete garbage in the beginning of the season too. Which
0: and now it's
1: help.
0: Settled down with a lot of younger players and a bullpen that nobody knows who anybody is.
1: And they're doing a great job. With and Kodai Senga has figured out how to be a closer.
0: He's already got four saves. He's got more saves than Edwin Diaz.
1: Four for four. Now this one, I don't know who the reporter is, but I would like to thank him for the follow up because every time he, and this is numerous times now, he has brought up the idea that you just don't know if a guy can play here. And he did it again yesterday. Talked about, you know, look at all you guys. The media is really difficult. You don't know if guys are built to play in New York, and it takes time. And we've seen guys that have come here and not done a damn thing. Finally, a guy gave a follow-up, and I don't know who it is. Like I said, I'd love to credit him. He said, then what about keeping guys that you know perform in New York? Well, and this was right after
0: Pete Alonso,
1: but he didn't mention his name,
0: right?
1: But I was at least happy that they tried to ask the question because it came right after he was talking about building a team that you basically draft and develop. That's what the fans want,
0: and they let go of three players that they drafted and developed.
1: Right now, a couple of them, whatever. But that's the
0: I
1: one.
0: I think most people were done with McNeil. I think a lot of people were shocked about the Brandon Nimmo trade just simply because it brought over Marcus Semien, and Marcus really hasn't lived up to his, you know, his reputation as a player, although...
1: Even that one, though, fine.
0: Yeah.
1: Fair enough. But and watching him give the answer, there is no answer because it was... whatever. I'll still never understand it. We don't need to go down that road again. It's just... finally, someone did ask the question... After he's talking about trying to develop and keep players long term, when you let go of a guy who literally 2.5 hours away is hitting home runs, and then I'm watching pieces by Mark DeRosa on MLB Network about what a masher, how many teams would love to have this guy. It's just
0: it's also in the moment that Pete Alonso is, you know, is having a good year and having a year that he would have normally.
1: Yeah,
0: and I think that contract is, you know, we won't know until the end of that contract what Pete Alonso looks like and whether or not it was a good deal.
1: Now, I don't agree with that.
0: In the immediacy right now, it really put the Mets in a real tough spot because they didn't have anybody manning first base and are trying all these different guys. And now finally, Jared Young, as we've said,
1: he's been really good.
0: Has calmed everything down, and he's been a nice addition. He's done everything that he's been asked to do, and probably more because I don't think anybody expected him to do as well as he's doing at first base.
1: He has stabilized the position,
0: right? But I also think that Steve Cohen has got to be sick and tired of hearing about the loss of Pete Alonso. I mean, like, it gets to a point where, like, I know, guys, he's gone.
1: Well, but
0: we're
1: not
0: paying him.
1: But no one does ask him.
0: Well, he's not. He really can't talk about other players on other teams who are under contract.
1: That's why the way they asked the question, I thought was brilliant, actually. And it finally was asked, which was a good thing.
0: And again, from the owner's perspective, I'm sure he's sick and tired of talking about it. He knows, at least now, in the short term, it was a major mistake. It was a huge mistake because first base was, became the Mets' follies. You had three different guys playing the position. Now you have your fourth different player playing the position. And the fourth player finally, out of all the players that have played that position, the fourth player is the one that's actually settled the whole thing down.
1: That you expected nothing from.
0: Right.
1: That's something.
0: I mean, which actually is a nice find. I mean, honestly, to give this guy a chance and listening to this story when Steve Gelbs did it last week, about how Jared Young has gotten here and what it's taken for him to get here and for him to be this successful, nobody thought that was even going to be the case. Nobody, that was an afterthought.
1: Right, right.
0: Meanwhile, it was supposed to be Mark Vientos. It was supposed to be Jorge Polanco. Maybe it was going to be Brett Beatty. But it turns out now that it's finally being solidified by a guy that nobody thought was going to be the guy.
1: One question before we take a break. I just want to know what you think of this quote, which has nothing to do with Alonso. This has something to do with the way they've built the team and maybe the way they'll build the team going forward. These are quotes from him from yesterday. Free agency can be dicey. And then this is the one that I was like, wow, I cannot believe he just said this. Where is it here? Quote, free agency is a negative expected gain. It just is.
0: Yeah, especially when you're paying $765 million to one player and you give him a suite.
1: Right.
0: Yeah, I mean, that's
1: a huge quote to me.
0: Right. I mean, get smart free agency signings or acquisitions at the trade deadline. Now, I will say, would they trade 9 players away and ended up getting 13 in return?
1: Mm-hmm.
0: I don't know how many of those 13. I don't know how many of those 13 are going to turn into something. I think it's a lot of minor league players. They're trying to backfill the system, that kind of stuff. You never know what that's going to turn into. But know this: I mean, they'll go after free agents again next year, and hopefully better ones, guys that don't have injury histories. And I hope we see Juan Soto again this year. I mean,
1: I think he wants to play.
0: Where the hell is he?
1: Well, that I can't answer. Well, he was on the field the other day with Fernando Tatis before the game, so he's there. And I do. He said he wants to come back and play. And a reporter, I think, followed up and said, "But what's the point?
0: What's the point?
1: I want to be out there with my teammates.
0: I know we all think the season's over, and we've all kind of poured water on it.
1: I don't.
0: There's still a chance. I mean, there's always a chance, and the players have to feel that way. The manager has to feel that way. But they're going to start playing better teams now. Like, obviously taking 2 out of 3 from San Diego is great.
1: Yeah.
0: But their schedule now, they got to go see the White Sox, who are in first place. Their next 9 games are going to be against teams, I believe, with winning records.
1: Just keep taking care of business. If it's good enough, it's good enough. If it's not, at least you do like what he said, end the season on an up note, feel a little better about yourself.
0: But it also goes back to the beginning of the year and the decisions that David Stearns made.
1: No doubt.
0: And the biggest one is first base. And Paul from Yonkers said it way back when. We'll say it again. It's a bunch of minor leaguers.
1: Yeah, well, those minor leaguers are starting to play pretty good.
0: Well, the young kids, the two outfielders, they've been great.
1: Question
0: and Bench is, 15 and 15 now? I think I read somewhere where
1: Daryl
0: Strawberry was the last rookie to go 15 home runs and 15 stolen bases.
1: In their first 125 games,
0: That's pretty good.
1: And real quick, before the break, again, I know these tickets are probably bought in advance. The crowd was great yesterday. I mean, it came through on TV again. It wasn't full, but they did a nice job showing up in what has been a bad season, though they're playing better now. All right, when we come back, we will get Chris LaPresti in for his first report of the morning. A lot to do right here on the Fan and CBS Sports Network. Don't go anywhere.
0: All righty. 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
1: I mean, I'd love to go to Hawaii.
0: Yeah, but just know that
1: I'll deal with the exclusions.
0: It's not in Hawaii.
1: You know what? That's fine. I just want to go to Hawaii. And I'll pay whatever at Dunkin', and I'll get the 12 dozen of the dozen donuts as well. Yeah, right on
0: the
1: time.
0: The wrong ones.
1: You like that Bavarian cream yesterday.
0: Yeah, it was very good.
1: Yeah, it was. Weather sponsored by Flushing Bank, a division of Ocean First Bank.
0: You got lucky with that.
1: Maybe. I could have got you a pumpkin donut.
0: I'm not a bit big into the pumpkin stuff. I'm more of a traditional Dunkin' Donuts guy.
1: Flushing Bank, Ocean First, cloudy skies early leading to afternoon. Oh, come on.
0: Yeah, thunderstorms. Somebody said possible tornado.
1: High of 86. 74 now in
0: the city. I think our guy, Thornton over there on 1010 said possible tornado somewhere.
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5: 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Presented by the Rothenberg Law Firm, we go to Jersey where we've got problems. Southbound 287 at the New Jersey Turnpike has an overturned tractor-trailer in the left lane near the tolls. Tip caller Rondo calling in to the 1010 Winds Traffic Tip Line about that one. Then in Jersey City, northbound 440 at Communipaw Avenue, lane closures because of an accident investigation. There are slowdowns into the area there. Westchester, the southbound NET is pretty jammed south of exit 15 in New Rochelle, where there's road work blocking two lanes from the overnight. Your alternate course is the Hutchinson River Parkway. Here's what you need to know about the bridges and tunnels. We are 10 in at the Hudson's right now. In Queens, the Van Wyck is a mess. Traveling northbound especially, but both ways into Hillside Avenue, there is construction, and only the left lane is open. Mass Transit is doing well so far this morning. 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
4: no field hockey today, Jerry?
3: I don't believe so.
5: All right.
3: Well, no, because they don't play. They lost, or USA lost to Germany yesterday.
5: Oh, they lost to Germany yesterday.
3: I don't know what that means going forward, but they wouldn't play back-to-back days, I don't
5: right.
3: think.
5: Right. No, I don't think so either.
3: So, no.
6: It's the World Cup of field hockey, right?
3: Yes. Well, where are the watch parties? Anybody?
6: Dunkin' Donuts.
3: Apparently, when we're supposed to, when the USA plays other countries, we're all supposed to be involved, into it. And I've gotten crickets from people.
5: Well, not for me, you haven't.
3: I was watching
5: a game
3: because you had to. All right, hold on.
5: It's good-looking teams.
3: I didn't say they're not. If they are playing on Saturday afternoon,
5: yes.
3: Are you watching the game?
5: No.
3: Right. Exactly.
5: Unless it's raining.
3: Well, okay, that's fair. I suppose.
6: Matches. Let's see.
5: CeeLo, let me ask you a question. This home run or this contested home run by Pete Alonso last night. I mean, Yankees caught a break there.
6: Yes, they did.
5: Yeah. I just want to make sure that you're on the same page.
6: I am.
7: What a screw job.
5: Yeah, I kind of feel like New York wants the Yankees to win.
6: Wants the Yankees
3: MLB.
6: To win? Yes.
3: I don't
6: MLB.
3: Buy that.
6: Oh, you mean the MLB office. No,
5: that'd be an MLB. That had to be an MLB fan looking at that replay.
6: No, I don't think so. I don't think so. That one, see, there is like hard to dispute. Like, I understand that may not be right down the line. Sorry, as we're looking on CBS Sports Network. Yeah. But certainly appears.
5: But where does the ball? The ball hits the three next to the New York Yankees on the scoreboard. And isn't that three to the right of the fair
3: pole? Yes, it is. It's in play.
6: So you were just being a needler when you opened the show, saying it was a
5: foul ball. Of course, yeah, got a needle. It's all about a needler.
6: Needler.
5: Got to be a needler.
6: The needler.
5: We need a little pen race here.
6: Yeah. Take a pen race. All right, I'll tell you what. Why don't we do this? Why don't we get started?
5: Okay.
6: Because I thought Dave and Susan did an outstanding job on the radio side.
5: Oh, good.
6: So I'll tell you that
5: I'm
6: we
5: glad.
6: Are brought to you by Town Fair Tire. Nobody beats Town Fair Tire. Nobody. So, yes.
5: CeeLo's stamp of approval.
3: I like it.
6: Well, you know, we have some fun that they're. I try to be fair, right? When they're great, they're great. And we have some fun along the way as well. It's the way it works. So, yeah, it's a 3-3 tie. Bottom seven. Brent Hendrick, who we know has been great for the Yankees, is facing Alonso, who, by the way, had already homered in the game earlier. And he's been on a tear, so here we go.
8: Right hand hitter with power to all field. Swing on and drive. Deep to left. Oh, my goodness. And it's just a matter of fair foul. It goes foul. What a break for the Yankees. Man, he hit that a ton.
6: All right, so that's Dave here on the fan. You get the little, from Susan. So you can tell from their reaction, they thought it was gone. Fair. A lengthy delay and
5: you
6: review
5: said foul.
6: Process.
5: Did he say foul?
6: Well, it's because that was what was the call on the field. But, like, you could, oh, they caught a break, you know? Susan's reaction, they thought it was gone, right? So you get lengthy delay, the review process, to the point where along the way, Susan gets annoyed.
9: Do you know what that was? That was Judge's home run at Steinbrenner Field last year that they took away, and it was a fair ball. It was the same thing. It was not a foul ball. And if it is a foul ball, Yankees lucked up. How about the umpires tell us what it was? I mean, we sit here for 10 minutes for this replay, and then they just say, fair or foul, it's not a home run. Somebody explain where it was a foul ball.
10: Tell us what you saw.
9: Yeah. How hard could that be?
6: And we didn't get that because eventually the crew chief did deliver the verdict very succinctly.
11: Back review, the call on the field stands. Oh. It's a foul ball.
7: Oh, man.
9: Boy, Yankees got lucky.
6: See, no
5: some call
6: in there.
5: Well, like I said, look, as they're showing this highlight again.
6: Yeah.
5: And you see the scoreboard.
6: Yes.
5: The scoreboard says the New York Yankees have 3 runs.
6: Right.
5: And that's...

0: where that ball hits. And I'm just wondering, like, you could see clearly that it's to the right of the fair pole.
1: From that angle, yes.
2: I think it's what you said in terms of the irrefutable evidence. And if what Alonzo said is the rule. And
1: Two angles?
2: Yeah.
1: Yeah.
2: I don't know that they have the other angle, but right is right. It just, it's stupid. It really is stupid.
1: He just hit the ball too damn high.
2: That's it.
1: That's I know where you're going. Down to.
2: Major league. Okay.
1: No.
2: You're not going to do that today?
1: Not this hour.
2: It's too high. It's too high.
1: Yeah, who gives a bleep? It's gone. Yeah.
3: Did it at 5:01.
1: I did.
2: Oh, come on. Did he really?
1: Myself. Not the actual audio. I did pull myself. But yeah, you'll probably hear that at some point this morning. It's probably a fair bet if you're looking at the prediction markets. That's I would say that's a fair bet. So, next half inning, a walk sandwiched by a couple of hit batsmen, a swinging bunt from George Lombard Jr. And then Jazz Chisholm scoring on a wild pitch, which is really on the catcher. It's kind of not going after the ball. And good on Jazz.
2: Mm-hmm.
1: He got in there quickly. And all of a sudden, Yankees get a couple of runs. They win the game 5-3. Ben Rice, home run number 34, a 447-foot solo shot.
2: That was some shot.
1: In the third. And five relievers got the job done after Will Warren only went four innings on 90 pitches. It was not exactly an efficient performance for him. And Hedrick ends up credited with the win, even though he probably gave up the home run to Alonzo because he finished up the seventh. The Yankees scored the couple of runs.
0: I will say Bednar and Blackburn are like automatic.
1: It's amazing. Really. I mean, Bednar we knew was an accomplished reliever, but he didn't get off to a great start this season, which we referenced, I think it was earlier this week Monday, the Tyrone Taylor home run from May. He's been excellent. And yeah, Blackburn's like now almost the eighth inning guy now.
0: He's a setup guy.
2: Good for him.
1: Yeah. And Bednar saved number 29. Back to Lombard, couple of hits, two RBIs. He's batting .318. We'll make him our Yankees thriving player of the game. 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So the Yanks are now in position for the sweep. You got Garrett Cole opposed by Kyle Bradish this evening. It's another 5:55 pregame here on The Fan and the free Odyssey app. The Rays edge the Blue Jays 7-6, so no ground gained there. But the Red Sox fell to the Diamondbacks in 10 innings, also a 7-6 final. So the Yankees are now four clear of Boston in the loss column. Boomer, we're not allowed to play highlights from games that are like ended more than 15 hours ago, so I can't bring you any Mets highlights because, that's the rule. And I don't want to break the rules.
2: No, I want to hear Carson Benj's
1: home run. Okay, well, if you wanted to, I think that the folks that work here now are applying the same Boomer rule because we have zero Met highlights in the system.
2: Come on.
1: Have to go and effort those and zero Mets postgame.
0: Is that true, really?
1: That's
0: very true. That's unbelievable.
1: Yeah. Well, you know what happens when it's a day game, the afternoon staff, they can't be bothered to cut tape. So.
0: Yeah, they don't want to cut tape. But there's no update guy.
2: What I don't understand, though. But
0: they don't have an update guy.
1: So what?
0: Do you want to cut tape?
1: Who puts it in at night? The Mets play the night game.
2: The Mets do run highlights in their postgame show.
1: Right.
2: So someone had to have done it.
1: Sorry, I just said, who does it at night? And Fliegel in my ear goes, me. It's correct.
2: But where are they?
1: Where
2: if they
1: what?
2: Run highlights in the postgame show, right. That means someone did cut them. Where were they put?
1: Where are they housed? Like whoever's running the Met broadcast?
2: Yes.
1: Where is that even happening now?
2: It emanates from here.
1: What do you mean here?
2: No.
1: Well, here in the building, but not on this. Is it on this floor? That's what I mean.
2: Yeah, I don't know.
1: That's what I mean. Where is the Met broadcast?
3: I think they do
1: run?
3: It upstairs.
1: Upstairs?
2: Okay.
1: With all the chaos.
2: I know Ray's in charge of that broadcast, so it comes from this building.
1: Yeah.
2: So someone had to have saved the highlights somewhere.
4: Well, next pitch to Carson Benj, lifted in the air, left field line, inside the left field foul pole, gone. Two-run home run, Carson Benj, just fair the other way. The Mets are on the board on Benj's 15th home run of the year.
1: All right, so where is that?
4: An Abo Taco for Carson Benj.
1: Where is it?
2: I don't know.
0: That's
3: I'll have to show you where it's located in the system.
1: God forbid we just put it in the Mets folder. That seems that'd be too simple.
0: Like where you'd want to put it. What folder is it in?
3: It's in an external folder. Whoever works at night or me has to put it in our folder for Jerry or CeeLo. And I obviously was not working last night. I'm with you guys.
0: So who was working last night?
1: Oh, here we go.
3: I have no idea.
0: Now, come on.
1: Chain of command.
0: You know who it was. Who was it?
3: Quality I don't. Control. I didn't check in with them overnight.
0: Craig sucks.
1: No, it wasn't Craig.
2: That was not Craig.
3: Whoever works on that show, I mean, that's what time the game was.
1: No, he said last night. He wants to know who worked last night.
0: I was, if you guys are telling me that whoever's doing the overnight stuff has to, cut those tapes.
3: Overnight, for a day game, we're supposed to be the safeguard. Really, we're supposed to do it for the night games. A 1 o'clock game, it's supposed to be done before the overnight producer shows up to work.
1: Really
0: so that would be the afternoon
1: producer. Or the evening producer.
0: All right,

0: So,
1: that's Paulie Rosenberg.
0: Is that Paulie Rosenberg?
2: I don't think it was yesterday. He's been doing the midday show this week.
1: Not Paulie Rosenberg.
2: Because Marash, I think, is out.
0: So who is doing it?
2: Oh, boy.
0: And didn't know that that was their job.
2: By the way, and when you say who's supposed to cut, it's not even, literally, this is dragging something from one folder to the next.
0: It's not like sifting through the post-game, but
3: for like the game itself, it's just taking the highlights from Odyssey Metro.
2: They don't cut. Jerry knows, they just put the raw stuff in. They don't actually cut the...
0: I know you two guys know who
2: I swear to you, I don't.
0: I know you know, but
3: I don't, because Connor and Rosenberg aren't working at night this week.
2: Yeah, the same way it's the summer and you're dealing with me every day.
3: Rami has the schedule.
2: Jerry's going to hang himself.
1: No, I'm trying to find it.
0: All right, Rami has the schedule. Who is it, Rami?
4: Do you want to name who was here yesterday?
0: Who was supposed to move this into the Mets folder?
4: It would have been Alex Azarm was here.
0: Who the hell is that?
2: I like Alex. Alex is a good dude. More than capable.
0: You got a picture of him?
2: A picture?
0: I've never seen a guy.
2: Yeah, you've probably seen him and you didn't realize.
0: Is that little skinny kid?
1: No, Nico.
2: Well, Nico is skinny.
1: Nico works
2: Alex
1: with you.
2: Is skinny
3: Alex
2: as
3: is skinny
2: well.
3: Too.
2: Yeah. Okay. By the way, Nico, I just learned you've actually never met Alison Tron. You never had a face-to-face conversation with him. Is that correct?
0: That's true. I don't think.
3: I learned that from Al this morning, that he's never met you or Gio, and I was shocked.
1: Yes, but
0: I think
1: Gio
0: I just saw him going out. Wasn't that the kid that was leaving this morning?
2: The kid? How old is Al? He's got to be older than I am, right?
1: No, I think you saw Jack leaving.
0: Oh, that was Jack. Who's Jack?
2: Jack did Fliegelman's show. He did the overnight board op and producing.
0: All right. So Jack was not going to put the stuff into the system.
2: I don't know.
0: You guys still think
3: he probably
0: was this other
3: because
0: kid.
3: It was a day game that it was done before he got here.
2: Right. See, assumptions. It happens.
0: Well, I'm just saying, somebody's got to be on a ball around here. What the hell's going on?
2: And allow me to say this as well. What I would have done, because they weren't in, Jerry.
0: And you should just pipe down. You
2: no,
0: got the donuts yesterday.
2: Wait, what did I do?
0: You screwed up the whole donut order yesterday.
2: Here's Alex right here. You wanted a picture. That's Alex.
0: All right.
2: Okay.
1: Boomer, can I get you a Dunkin' $6 meal deal this morning? Will that make you smile?
0: I'm just trying to get to the bottom of this. Like, people come in here and say, I don't have this, I don't have that. I want to know who's responsible.
3: Alex is a big soccer fan. He went out for the World Cup on the West Coast. He's a big Brooklyn Nets fan.
1: I think all the Brooklyn Nets fans work here.
2: That's right, yes.
0: And all three
1: again,
0: of them.
1: Four of us, thank you.
2: It was fun because you were not allowed to play Met Highlights anyway.
0: Yeah.
2: I would have went and got it for the rest of the show.
0: I never said you can't play Met Highlights.
2: You did.
1: You said games
2: not
1: that start at 1
0: o'clock. Well, first of all, on a Sunday when the games are over by 5 o'clock in the afternoon and most people probably were watching or went to their phone to find out what the score was, who won, and could look at the highlights on their phone.
1: Stop doing that. I'm going to be out of a job very quickly if you keep saying that.
2: And then I'll be out of one as well.
0: You should just pipe down. Yeah, you over there.
2: Pipe down. All right. Well, anyway, the Mets did beat the Padres 4-2.
0: Again, so who is the kid we're holding accountable now?
1: Alex.
4: He was the one who was here in the evening yesterday, yes.
1: I'm
2: going to push back on that. What time? The Met game ended at before
1: 4 o'clock.
2: Yeah.
1: I would say around there.
0: All right, so if it's not Alex, then who do you think it is?
2: Whoever was working the afternoon yesterday with Craig and Bart Scott, right?
3: Well, was probably doing the Rico for Evan, so he couldn't do this.
2: Gallo was here doing digital, couldn't slide.
1: There is zero chance anybody working on that show was worried about a Met highlight.
2: Yeah. Give me a grape soda, will you?
1: Food's here.
0: Food's here. I mean, geez.
2: All right. Well, Benj did hit the two-run homer in the fourth. Second Mets rookie with 15 homers and 15 stolen bases in a season, joining Darryl Strawberry. Pretty good company to keep for Benj. My guy Bob Stock and five relievers get the job done. I love this Nate Lavender, man. First big league win. Another scoreless inning. 9 pitches, 9 strikes.
1: Yeah.
2: 7 big league appearances now. 6 1/3. 1 hit. No runs. 2 walks, 8 Ks on 73 pitches.
0: That's pretty good. They found somebody at least this year. They found him. Next year he'll come back here and he'll get hammered.
2: Well,
0: but, you know, at least they found a guy. Yes, yeah. Enjoy it while
1: that
0: it lasts.
1: That is exactly right.
0: It's like that Zach Thornton kid.
2: Yeah.
0: Right, you know, he's done well.
2: Right, exactly.
0: I know he gave the home run to Tatis. He was ambushed yesterday.
2: Yeah,
0: you know, and Tatis makes the great play and, you know, keeps Lindor from hitting a grand slam.
2: Yeah, right.
0: But, hey, that's kid still played. He pitched well.
2: All right. Kodai Senga gave up a run, but he got saved number 4 with the new entrance song, Pomp and Circumstance, which These guys took me to task for it. I was like, it's a bit much, but they were talking me down off the ledge about that.
1: The Michael
2: about
1: Jackson
2: Michael
1: one?
2: Jackson, Mr. Met, the dancers are out there. They got a choreographed thing now.
0: Yeah, why don't you worry about the Yankees? Don't worry about the Mets.
1: By the way, just worry about that you're wearing Yankees. The same shirt that Boomer has. That's very
2: similar.
1: Nice.
2: Yeah.
1: Yeah, very, very similar. Nice. You should have worn it today. You guys could have been like brothers.
0: I don't have that shirt. It has a Yankee uniform.
1: Same difference.
2: They don't. The Yankees, their uniforms don't come with hoods.
0: Oh, okay.
1: They have.
0: That's a hoodie.
2: It's a.
0: Did you buy it or did you get it as like a free gift when you went to one of the games?
2: I didn't go. Dan and Carteret got this for me.
0: Dan's the man.
1: One of the gifts from Dan and Carteret.
2: Yes.
0: I probably got like seven of them and sold six.
2: Hey, I got one of them. That's all that matters.
0: All right.
2: That's all that matters. All right. I know we're late. We got stuff to get to. I'll have some Steve Cohen for you. Mets are off. They visit the White Sox this weekend.
1: Quick question. Right? They have the White Sox this weekend on the road.
2: Then they come right
1: home for the Brewers.
2: Yeah.
0: And then the Astros.
1: Okay. Well, let's take it one at a time.
0: Astros are in first place, too.
1: Yeah, that division. But they're
2: stinks.
1: Not a great team.
2: Yeah.
1: But the Brewers might be the best team in baseball right now. So if you look at the White Sox and the Brewers, the next six, if the Mets went 5-1, are you going to come in here and say, you got to believe?
0: Yeah, but again, you keep hitting me with these hypotheticals.
2: Listen,
1: that's not a
0: So they got Chicago, Milwaukee, Houston, and Tampa
1: Bay. And the White
0: Bay.
1: Sox haven't played great, and they're not great. But
0: White Sox, the Milwaukee Brewers, the Astros, and the Rays.
1: What if they did right by
0: this
1: David
0: is their
1: Stearns?
0: Season. How about this if I tell you this is their season?
2: This is their
0: right
2: season.
1: I agree with you. I'm with you on that. But I'm asking you, if they win 5-1 in the next six.
0: Oh, that would be unbelievable if they won 5-1 in the next six.
1: You got to believe.
2: Season on the line spot.
0: It is a season.
1: All right, how about this? Let me ask it this way. We saw the Phillies 7-17, right?
0: Yep.
1: The Mets are, I believe, 10 behind the Padres right now with about 35 games to go. What number would they have to get to where you would say season's not dead yet? With 25 games to go.
0: If you can get it down to five games.
1: I was going to say six. You think five?
0: You can get it down to five games.
1: What about 7-17?
0: The problem is that they're jumping over six different teams.
1: I know that, but everybody plays everybody. You just worry about yourself. You're right. But to me, just win your games and see where.
0: It's like I said, the Yankees, they're down seven games to Tampa Bay when the week started. And now here we are towards the end of the week. They're down five games.
1: Chipping away with a lot of time.
0: You call that chipping away.
1: Chipping away.
2: Chipping away, baby.
1: Anything else quickly or no?
2: Until
1: next hour.
2: We're good. Sound-wise?
1: Or anything else you need to tell us?
2: Not really.
0: Okay. Anybody else not put something in the system?
2: Bayonne, walk-off home run.
1: Yeah. Maybe, yeah.
0: Mason Rincon, baby.
2: Had a bomb into the bushes out there.
0: He knew it as soon as he hit it.
1: So we'll have some on that coming up. Yeah. We also got to get to this Dodger owner at some point this morning, too, which is right up your alley.
0: I told you. I told you there's something Fugazi going on here.
1: Well, there
0: something
1: is.
0: When you got the SEC and you got
1: this is
0: going to
1: be a sports orgasm for Boomer.
0: If you're crap, man, you got a price to pay.
2: Hopefully he can keep it in his pants when you get there.
0: You just crack yourself up.
2: I do.
1: Well, I saw the headline, Barton and Craig yesterday talking about Ohtani to the Mets.
2: Yeah, that's right.
1: All right, we're late. Right. We'll come back. We've got a lot more to do, including those things. And then if you want to call 888-808-1019, it's the Boomer and Geo Show on the Fan and CBS Sports Network.
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8: 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We need to go to Jersey again because we've got a new overturned vehicle on the northbound Garden State Parkway, south of 136 and Clark. Three lanes are blocked. with this overturn. Southbound 287 at the New Jersey Turnpike, there's an overturned tractor trailer out there. The left lane is blocked near the toll booths. And southbound on 17, approaching Essex Street in Lodi, at least one lane is blocked. We've got a crash out there. No delay into the area, as of yet, anyway. Here's the Hudson River crossings. The inbound side of the George is 30, the inbound Lincoln's 15, and the Holland is 25 to 30 from the Pulaski Skyway approach. 10 to 15 minute delays from the Newark Bay extension. Queens westbound belt at Merrick Road. We have an accident there. It blocks at least one lane, and we still have that southbound New England Thruway construction in Westchester, south of exit 15 in New Rochelle. Two lanes are blocked with overnight work in that location. 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

0: Boomer and Geo.
1: All right, Geo's off. We'll be back on Monday. This is the Boomer and Geo program on the Fan and CBS Sports Network. The number to call is 888-808-1019. We've got some stuff we'll get to at the top, but a couple of calls hanging on. Tony in West Haven. Good morning, Tony. How are you?
2: Good morning, Jerry. Good morning, Boomer.
3: What's happening, Tony?
2: Listen, Jerry, I just want to say you do such a great job there. I just really wanted to say that. Me and my friends really enjoy watching you.
3: I told you, he's our tool. He's our five-tool player.
2: He really is.
3: He is.
2: He does such a great job. But, Boomer, I want to thank you. Yesterday you recommended that show on E60's documentary with Michael Camerota, and I want to say I watched it with my godson last night, and it was tremendous, Boomer. This kid was a hero, and more people need to see that show. I mean, he was amazing. And it was, like you said, there were parts to it that were, like, eerie, like his Little League position place and his jersey number.
3: Yes, 9 and 11, yep.
2: Yeah, I mean, that was just crazy, right?
3: It was, and I don't want to ruin it for people who didn't see it, because you could still see it on the platform, but listening to his dad really gave me goosebumps, and the other part of it was what he left behind for everybody to see.
1: Which is incredible.
2: Right. Well, that was, Boomer, I just really wanted to thank you. I mean, that was just a tremendous thing, and it brought me to tears. It brought us to tears, you know. And
3: well, I can understand that, you know, because Jeremy Schapp and his team do an unbelievable job. You know, they did the whole second wind on Gunner, and the amount of time and effort that goes into putting on something like this and telling this story and doing it in a short amount of time, was only half an hour.
2: I really wanted to call in and thank you, Boomer.
3: All right, you're welcome, Tony. Thank you.
1: Appreciate it, Tony.
3: I'm glad you enjoyed it, and I hope more people watch it. Because there are stories out there. There are a million stories out there around 9/11. We're getting ready for the 25th remembrance, commemoration, however you want to explain it. And those stories need to be told. And that's one of the reasons why, you know, Jeremy did it, because of his director knew the story, and because of the Little League World Series going on right now, and because of what Michael turned into and what he always wanted to be, an FDNY member.
1: Got it. And I have it. I didn't get to watch it last night. It was 9 o'clock, but I have it recorded. I'll probably watch it today when I go home. I always wonder, too, like, how difficult. It's obviously a horrific incident, obviously, and the people that lost loved ones, every year there's a reminder about it.
3: Yeah,
1: it's
3: going
1: to be really hard, though, because it's. I don't want to say it's in your face every year, but it is, and it's. I can't imagine going through it, what the families deal with.
3: Well, you know, as you know, I had an office up on the 101st floor of the North Tower, so we basically, everything was gone, everything was lost. I was friends with a ton of guys on the 105th floor of Cantor Fitzgerald. Billy Minardi was one of those guys, and he is the brother-in-law to Rick Pitino, who I interviewed yesterday for Game Time, and we talked about that because we both have this incredible feeling every year around this time, but all year, because we know the families.
1: Mm-hmm.
3: And, you know, it's a really tough thing. Because my buddy Timmy O'Brien, he died that day, and he left three children behind, a beautiful wife. Eventually, the wife remarries to an unbelievable guy. It was almost like Timmy picked him right out of, like, heaven to say, this is going to be your husband moving forward. And they have a child together. And that child's not born unless this happens. And that child, you know, I refer to her many times in the show as Big Toe. Her name is Gwen, and she's in college now. And if there's something that came out of it, that is beautiful, it's her, you know, and it's you have these conflicting emotions when you go through this, and the families, the mothers, the fathers, it has split up families, it's broken up families, but it's also has brought in families closer together, like the Camerotas.
1: Yep.
3: So there's so many different stories out there, but I'm just glad Jeremy did it, and he captured the spirit of Michael Camerota.
1: John in Danbury. Good morning, John. How are you?
4: Hey, good morning. Actually, yeah, Boomer, thank you very much for recommending that yesterday, because I watched it too, and it was times tough to get through, but it was awesome. Thank you very much. That was great. No, I just wanted to quickly, and Boomer, all due respect, I'm a big fan overall, but sometimes you and Geo, you know, you kind of...
3: We kind of what? Nobody's hanging up on him.
1: John.
3: His cell phone just went out, so I have no idea what he was about to say. I have no idea.
1: John,
3: it sounded like he was going to give you a compliment.
1: Call back.

0: if you'd like.
1: What is this, like compliment Jerry Day?
0: I didn't say anything.
1: You screwed up the donut offer?
0: I didn't. I ordered your donuts and...
1: But it all got screwed up, and you guys are busting my chops about screwing up an order.
0: Because you're the common denominator to all this. When you're not here, so Rami was here last week.
1: The last four or five times that I've ordered, we've had no issues.
0: Rami was here last week when Willie and I ordered, what, three times, would you say? Were you not here?
2: I was not when Willie was here.
3: No, I was here with Rosenberg. We had flawless every day.
0: We had bacon, egg, and cheeses within 5 minutes.
1: Great.
0: They were made beautifully.
1: You guys are
0: no
1: awesome.
0: No problems. None.
1: Mm-hmm.
0: You come back. Doesn't matter who's buying. Problems. You have a... There's a food order aura around you that no matter what we get, there will be a problem.
1: You know what I had last night?
0: Diarrhea.
1: No, I didn't have that.
0: What'd you have?
1: I had a sourdough pizza. Have you ever had a sourdough pizza?
0: Nope.
2: I have.
1: It's unbelievable how good it is.
0: Crispy?
1: It's more like deep dish. It's more like doughy.
2: Crispy edges, fluffy dough, though.
0: That sounds delicious.
1: Awesome.
0: All right,
1: absolutely
0: now,
1: awesome.
0: If Craig was here,
1: yeah,
0: let's get some sourdough pizza. Where do we get
1: they're
0: that?
1: They're not open. So.
0: Well, he always brought pizza in.
1: Well, he's a maniac.
0: Pizza Fridays.
1: Pizza Fridays, Chinese Thursdays. I mean, you name it, he was bringing it all in.
0: We always had pizza. I know we're late, but one more. Mike in Florida. What's up, Mike?
4: Hey, guys. How you doing?
1: All righty, Mike. What's happening, brother?
4: Yo, Booms, I gotta agree with you too, man. Sausage, egg, and cheese with mayo.
1: That's what I'm talking about. Well, bacon, egg, and cheese. I'm not a sausage guy.
4: I grew up pretty much around the time you did, and I grew up in Smithtown, and you were in East Islip.
1: Yeah.
4: So we pretty much grew up around the same time. Listen, here's my question. What is the point of having replay when they get the call wrong? I mean, come on. I'm a Yankee fan, and fine, I get we got the call our way, but that was home run.
0: Right, and what happens, Mike, when it goes against you in a big spot in October?
4: I understand that. No, I understand what you're saying, but come on, man. That was a home run. Get it right.
0: I'm with you,
1: and
0: Mike.
1: And this is why
0: exactly
1: Susan brought up the thing that happened to Aaron Judge last year in Tampa at George Steinbrenner Field.
0: Yep.
1: So, an easy thing for the way I looked at it and the way that the only reason I saw it the way I did was because I heard the Masson guys talking to the Orioles broadcaster, and one of them said, look at where the ball is hitting.
0: I think it was Jim Palmer.
1: Was it Jim Palmer?
0: I think it was Jim Palmer.
1: So look at where the ball is hitting. It's hitting a three where the Yankees score is, and the scoreboard is to the right of the fair pole.
0: And clearly to the right.
1: Yeah.
0: it really is. It's amazing. So
1: I don't know. Did the ball float back in? I don't think so.
0: It was a home run. They got it wrong, maybe because they didn't have two angles, but it was a mistake. And who knows? It changed basically the complexion of the game, but good for the Yankees. They get the win, and they go for the sweep today. We'll come back a bit on the Dodgers because it's a very interesting story that could have shockwaves through baseball. We shall see. And then some stuff from football as well at 7 o'clock on The Fan and CBS Sports Network. Don't go anywhere.
1: All right. 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
6: 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Nobody can stop this. Any judge from any state in the country can come through and make a ruling like this and just allow more chaos of Dead Day.
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6: All right, hour number 2705. It is the Boomer and Geo program, built for Tough Studio. 888-808-1019 is the number. Back to the calls in a little while. Two on baseball here, and we'll do the Dodgers in a second, but just because we were talking about the E60 episode from last night, we had Jeremy Schapp on yesterday to talk about it. MLB Network also putting a 9/11 related documentary together. Tell me, I mean, I know you're interested, but how about the people that, and I know it's MLB, I get that, but they got, I mean, all of the key names. They got Joe Torre to sit down, Piazza, Franco, Leiter, Jason Marquis, Todd Zeal, Clemens, Bernie, Bobby Valentine. So that'll be coming out, I think,
7: no, quite next frankly, week. Every sport could do that.
6: Oh,
7: you know,
6: I'm
7: every
6: sure.
7: sport that had shut down and restarted, you know, the Jets and the Giants could do it. The NFL could do it. Everybody could do
6: it. Of course. I just, since it's with that Mets Braves game was so incredible. And then even just that year with the Yankees in the World Series.
7: Yep.
6: I did see that. I thought that was interesting. Also very interesting is this Dodger story. So I am not going to sit here and claim to understand all of the details of this because this gets into business and loans and
7: yep.
6: investments and moving money around. But this Mark Walter, you can, I think, simplify this for us. He's in a little bit of trouble here investigated.
7: There are sweeping federal investigations into his insurance companies and loans that were being made. Now, whether these loans were being made fraudulently or to stay away from taxes, you know, whatever, that's what the SEC right now is looking into, and that's what the federal prosecutors are looking into. They're going through there with their forensic accountants. They're looking at all the different transactions. What is worth what is not worth something? Was he going to borrow against a certain
6: asset? You mean in
7: asset?
6: Terms of inflating numbers to borrow against
7: all sorts
6: it.
7: Of stuff, you know? I mean, like, I heard Craig talking about this last couple of days, and he would know. Like, and, you know, and he was small potatoes compared to this. I mean, this has got to be like, you know,
6: this is billions of dollars.
7: Billions and billions of dollars, transactions, you know, balance sheets, all sorts of stuff. So now, Major League

0: baseball is watching this very closely because, you know, the next asset that Mark Walter may have to divest himself out of is the Dodgers. But right now, it's the Lakers and it's the Lakers only. He bought the Lakers at a valuation of $10 billion. 10 months later, the valuation somehow skyrockets to $12.5 billion, and he's going to sell it to Josh Kushner and Bob Iger, who was the former CEO of Disney. I didn't know that Bob Iger had that kind of money to be able to invest. And again, I don't know how big of a partner he is with the Kushner family, who are loaded, by the way. So the other aspect to what's going on with the Lakers and the trouble that Mark Walter is he's trying to raise cash, liquidity. He needs money. There are either going to be fines here. He, by the way, has not been arrested.
1: Or charged.
0: He supposedly is cooperating. He should be. I don't know how much cooperation there is, but, you know, hopefully he's being as transparent as he can, or he's going to go to jail for financial crimes, if there are any. But the other interesting part of this is the Buss family siblings. So there are six that Jerry Buss left behind, and Jeannie Buss was like the controlling person for the Lakers. And when the Buss family siblings decided to sell at a valuation of $10 billion, the Buss family siblings held on to 17.8%. And this way, Jeannie Buss could still be the governor, sit on the board of governors for the NBA, because you have to have at least 15% ownership in a team to be able to be that person.
1: Mm-hmm.
0: Now, at the valuation of $12.5 billion, five of the six Buss family siblings want to sell.
1: Mm-hmm.
0: And she's still fighting it. Now, she may have an argument, but in most contracts, and this I could tell you, this is what is happening with the CBS and the NFL right now. So when Paramount is sold, who owns CBS, to Skydance, there is a clause in the contract that if the initial owner of a company has an agreement with the NFL, that ownership company changes hands, like CBS and Paramount did to Skydance, the NFL has every right to reopen the contract. And this is why I was telling you that I think the CBS is going to probably end up spending, I don't know, somewhere around $3.5 billion on their next contract with the NFL, because the NFL and CBS, I believe, are negotiating now. I'm not sure where that stands. I know that they had their upfront about a week ago, and it was touched on, but there was no real specifics about it. But, you know, the NFL has the right to open that contract. So, and I think that that's probably what's going on. And for like NBC, CBS, and ABC, ESPN, live professional NFL football is the cash cow. That's what they sell. That's what keeps everybody in business. And CBS is going to have to re-up. So the interesting thing about the Lakers sale is that because this is now a new owner that they've already sold to, now he's already selling, the same thing could be happening to the Buss family siblings,
1: mm-hmm.
0: where they're going to end up selling that 17.8%, and then Iger and Kushner will own all of the Lakers. Now, how does this involve the Dodgers? Well, obviously, Mark Walter owns the Dodgers. MLB is watching this very, very closely because, obviously, they have over $1 billion in
1: future
0: payments to players. And, you know how these deals get done. And this is what the SEC and I'm sure these federal prosecutors are going to be looking into. And if Mark Walter is going to need more liquidity, then you would think the Dodgers would be the next asset that would go up for sale.
1: All right, so a couple things. Number one, just to dummy it down, it's essentially Mark Walter being accused of robbing Peter to pay Paul, right? I mean, kind of moving money around different spots.
0: Right, and I remember hearing that money's fungible somewhere.
1: Yeah.
0: Somebody said that somewhere. I forget where that was.
1: The other part of this would be Ohtani, from the standpoint of, and I read this in many different places, so I imagine it has to be true, is, and I've heard it before, that he's got that clause in his contract.
0: Just like CBS and the NFL.
1: Exactly what I was going to say. Very, very comparable. That if Walter sells the Dodgers, whether by choice or by force, or if their executive Andrew Friedman leaves, he has the option to opt out of the rest of the contract.
0: Yes.
1: Now, I can't imagine he would, because I would think the next owners would have to be responsible for that contract. But if he wanted to, he does have the option to walk out the door.
0: He could. And obviously, I heard the whole conversation about possibly coming here to the Mets and Steve Cohen picking up the whole thing. I don't know if that's realistic.
1: Oh, I don't either.
0: I guess these are all, you know, speculation, and it's possible. Anything's possible in this world, especially when you're talking about this kind of money and this kind of situation that Mark Walter finds himself in.
1: Which is a mess.
0: Listen, if the SEC is looking into you and federal prosecutors are looking into you, there's something there. There's a there. What it is and
1: right, smoke
0: what it's going to cost him is, you know, only time will tell.
1: All right, so now, and only a couple minutes because it's a boring conversation, but it is very real. You've got the CBA about to expire. You've got your highest, your owner with these highest contracts that
0: you
1: are
0: also
1: out
0: have the
1: there.
0: The highest valued team.
1: Highest valued team with the biggest contracts going forward. In Ohtani's case, I think till 2040 or whatever stupid number that is.
0: Like I said, they got $1 billion in future payments, so deferred payments.
1: Their future in terms of ownership and contracts is kind of like, I don't want to say up in the air, but it's questionable right now.
0: But I would think that the Dodgers are a cash cow. So, I would think that they are bringing in a ton of
1: cash.
0: They
1: are, but one of the things in one of the articles I read was a lot of that money comes from the TV contracts. Did Mark Walter inflate the contracts?
0: Oh, that's right. Well, that part of it is not under investigation as we're speaking.
1: No, but it could
0: now.
1: Be.
0: Eventually, everything could be under investigation. But right now, specifically under investigation is TWG. Those are his holding companies that have all these different insurance companies moving money around all over the place.
1: So my question to you would be, as the former head of the NFLPA, when you go into an offseason that is going to be dicey for sure, how does this help or hurt the owner's argument or the player's argument?
0: Well, first of all, I was not the head of the NFLPA. I was only an NFLPA representative.
1: Oh, I thought
0: for
1: you were
0: Bengals.
1: The head for 2 years.
0: No. I was for the Bengals, yes. I as a player, I want every team spending as much money and being as solvent as they possibly can be. If this thing is hanging over all of this, the lockout and everything else, then I think, you know, the owners now have a little bit more of an argument. Maybe the argument is such that maybe the Dodgers are fugazi. You know, they don't have what everybody thinks they have. Although I don't think that's the case. I think the Dodgers are, like I said, a cash cow. I think they are a cash cow. I think Ohtani's a cash cow for them. So I think that's an asset that Mark Walter has that is spitting off a lot of cash that could actually pay a lot of these bills if, in fact, he does have bills.
1: Yeah, and I wouldn't think.
0: And the question is, like, he could be skirting taxes, too. Like, you know, when you get to that level, you have tax lawyers, you have tax accountants, you have people that are trying ways to mitigate your tax.
1: As much as you can, of course.
0: Yeah, of course.
1: Right. So now with the federal investigation, all of a sudden, I imagine every book that he is a part of is wide open and being scrutinized.
0: Oh, and there are going to be a lot of questions, especially when you got groups like the Wall Street Journal, you know, the LA Times, Reuters, I'm sure CNBC and those guys are going to be doing something here and trying to explain it as simply as possible. But it just sounds like, you know, to me, once the investigators get in there, and I think Craig also said this yesterday, Rami, I don't know, you might have heard it. Like, they might get you on something, but they're going to be looking for other things as well. You know, they're going to be, they're
1: well,
0: not going to make this
1: with
0: season.
1: Everything wide open, everything is up for basically debate or investigation. And who knows what they find?
0: 100%.
1: You know what's so interesting, too, is, and this is, I don't believe any fault of his own by any stretch, but think about everything surrounding Ohtani that he's done.
0: The gambling, that,
1: with his translator and the issue he had. I think he's in jail now, or if he's not in jail, he's on probation, but I think he's in prison. So you had that situation around him where people were wondering, how does it affect him? What did he know? What doesn't he know? Now you've got this with the owner, and he's kind of in the middle of every article because of the structure of that contract and the way it was formed and the amount of money and how much he's owed for, you know, years and years and years to come. And yet the guy still seems like it doesn't affect him in any way, shape, or form.
0: Yeah, I think simply put, you know, most athletes are happiest when they're on the field of play, the basketball court, the ice, the football field, whatever it is. That's where they're most happiest and that's where they're most focused. And it's not going to affect their play. I don't think this is going to affect the Dodgers at all, if anything. It, you know, may make them even more, more inclined to want to win the World Series.
1: Yeah, no doubt. So something definitely to keep an eye on as we will get more and more details on this. And this seems like this is just the beginning.
0: Yeah, but you know, the other thing too is that I just, you know, we sit here, we've been talking about sports for 20 years, and the explosion in media rights deals, in contracts.
1: Would you see the NBA one?
0: Yeah, I know, but like Tom Brady's getting paid $37 million to be an announcer for Fox. You know, Tony Romo was getting $18 million a year. I mean, I'm sure a lot of these other lead analysts are north of $14, $15, $16 million. I mean, it's crazy. And then when the private equity companies get in there and they start looking at some of these contracts and they look at some of these numbers, like, what are we doing? We can't be making money by paying money, that much money to these people. So there's so much financial pressure on these companies right now. And this is just one big one and maybe the biggest one of all, that if it does collapse, you got to wonder what is the adverse reaction going to be through the other sports and all the other media rights deals.
1: I know we were talking about the Dodgers, a little off topic, but rather than keep them on hold for a half hour, Jay and Haslett, what's up, Jay?
2: Hey, what's up, guys? Hey, Jerry, by the way, I used to be an old neighbor. I used to live on Crushy around the corner.
1: Nice.
2: I believe.
1: Very cool.
0: Was he a good neighbor, by the way, Jay, or no?
2: What was that?
0: Was he a good neighbor? Like, did he keep his lawn up? Did the house look nice?
2: I did not know him at the time. It was a while ago.
0: All right. Yeah, I just wonder, like if he had, like, a natty lawn or something like that that, you know, kept property values down. I know he had. Didn't you have, like, moles or something?
1: Groundhogs.
0: Groundhogs.
1: That has been taken care of.
2: I had moles.
0: Oh, you had moles.
2: I had a mole.
1: The moles are the ones that build the trenches, right? Right through the grass?
0: Those are
1: brutal.
0: You know what time it is, Sleeks, right?
2: He ate through the cement.
1: Oh, gosh. That sounds expensive.
0: Yeah. Yeah, that sucks.
2: Yes, it was.
1: Yeah. So what's up?
2: So I was a paramedic. I was a paramedic on 9/11. Actually responded from Haslett at the time. It was a nice long ride, fortunately. So coming out of it, I was okay. No major injuries or anything like that. I did have corneal abrasions. So for like 2 weeks, I actually wasn't able to watch anything because I couldn't wear contacts. I didn't have glasses at the time, which was stupid. So I actually wasn't able to watch sports when it came back. I think the first thing I watched was Giant game a couple weeks after.
1: Okay.
2: I actually missed the Mets game. I wasn't able to see it and just kind of like, you know, kept TV off, to be honest with you, during that time. Didn't watch it until the HBO documentary, Nine Innings to Ground Zero. And it was probably like 2 or 3 years later, I think it was. It was just documenting the Mets and the Rangers,
1: right.
2: Mets and the Yankees are returned to baseball after. Never saw the Piazza home run until that day. That was the first time I cried after 9/11. Don't know why it hit the way it did, but like watching how HBO did it and watching how the stadium erupted.
1: Yeah.
2: I wish I would have saw it live. It would have been great, but that was one of the most amazing sports moments for me, even though I didn't see it, you know, when it happened, up there with 80s hockey, you know, 80s Olympics.
1: Right, the Miracle on Ice
2: Cup. Yeah, that is just seeing how the city kind of like exhaled, I felt, for the first time in weeks. You know, sports is a huge thing for people to be able to, you know, pull back from stuff.
1: And, no doubt.
2: Yeah, it was great. I'm glad that it's being documented. I'm going to watch the Camarada documentary as soon as I can this weekend, probably.
1: Yeah, it'll be
2: moving the kid back to school.
1: And we had Jeremy Schapp on yesterday, Jay. I'm sure you heard it, and he was great. And it was the E60. I'm sure you can find it on the ESPN platforms. It premiered last night on ESPN, and I would agree, totally.
0: And you have to remember also, you know, the starting pitcher for the Braves that day was Jason Marquis.
1: Yeah, you mentioned that yesterday.
0: And Jason Marquis was Michael Camarada's teammate on that team from Staten Island. And Jason's featured in the, you know, in the documentary. And I've known Jason now for a number of years. And, you know, he actually really pitched well in that inning because that home run came off of Steve Carce.
1: Yeah, later.
0: Later on, and it was in the eighth inning. But imagine what was going through Jason Marquis' head and heart as he's on that mound, knowing that, you know, one of his, you know, little league teammates died that day.
1: Quick break. When we come back, CeeLo for another report. It's the Boomer and Geo program on the Fan and CBS Sports Network.
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5: 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It has been a very difficult morning in New Jersey. The northbound Garden State Parkway is a mess. Into Clark at 136, just south of there, there is an overturned vehicle. The right and centers are blocked. Stick with the turnpike or Route 27 instead. Southbound turnpike, Western Spur, meanwhile. South of 15W in Newark, we have a stall tractor trailer. They've moved it to the right shoulder, but there are still delays. Take the Eastern Spur instead. Then we've got an overturned tractor trailer on southbound 287 at the New Jersey Turnpike. The left lane is blocked near the toll booths. There are delays into the area in either direction. Here's what you need to know about the bridges and tunnels. Holland 30 from the Skyway, half that from the Newark Bay Extension. 25 Lincoln, 30 for the inbound George Upper, 20 for the lower, and 10 from the Palisades approach. Brooklyn, the outbound Gowanus at the Prospect Expressway. We have a fender bender. It's in the left and center lanes. Outbound Gowanus delays are present. They start back at the Brooklyn Bridge on the westbound BQE. Go to the outbound Gowanus Expressway to about Court Street. 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We're running on or close to schedule, so we've got no major issues to tell you about. 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Welcome to a car that learns your routine. 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
2: 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It's Chris Lopresti. How you doing?
3: I'm doing great, Jerry. We're brought to you by Town Fair Tire. Nobody beats Town Fair Tire. Nobody. We're going to spend some time with Orioles television this hour. Masson reacting to the Pete Alonso homer that wasn't bottom seven last night at Camden Yards. A 3-3 ball game with Alonso in the box facing Brenton Hedrick.
4: Night where he has homered.
5: Alonso drills it. That ball is headed for the moon. Will it stay fair?
6: Too high.
5: What does that mean, too high?
6: Too high.
5: Not too high. Too hard,
6: right?
5: First
7: it was really high.
5: Who gives a shit? It's gone.
8: Foul!
5: Oh, no!
8: I probably got to take a look at this.
3: Yeah, I would say that they were going to take a look at it. That's for sure. Yeah, actually, it was a great call. Kevin Brown and Jim Palmer on top of things, and then Palmer moments later with another on-the-ball observation.
8: Yeah, they got to raise the foul poles if Alonso's going to play here for another 4 years.
3: Fair point.
8: You got to see, if you're in the dugout. Oh, that ball went on the foul pole.
9: That's a fair ball.
8: Yep.
10: The stadium's about to explode because the replay's coming up on the board. That is inside the pole. And Pete knows it.
3: Pete's looking at it on the video board. He's demonstrative. He's feeling very confident about it, obviously. So the confidence in the booth was high as well.
10: This just has to be overturned. It has to be. And here we go. Here's Will Little.
11: After review, the call on the field stands.
10: Oh, my gosh. Come on, Will.
12: They were right, man.
3: Yeah, they were right.
12: They were 100%
3: right. No doubt about it. I agree. They couldn't believe it. The crowd couldn't believe it. The Orioles dugout couldn't believe it. Alonso obviously couldn't as well. But I thought he was pretty composed going back into the box. Now, it didn't work out.
12: He did strike out.
3: He did end up striking out as the dialogue continued on mass.
8: With all the electronic stuff, why can't they put a laser on top of the pole?
13: Sharks with freaking laser beams attached to their heads.
10: You got automatic first down measurements in football now. There should be some way to do it. Strike three. He's going to have his say here. You all could say a few things during the break.
3: Save the expletives for the commercial break. Maybe that's what they were doing in the booth as well.
12: A laser beam.
3: Laser beam. Yes.
2: They have that technology. Why not?
12: Maybe the chip in the ball. I mean, there's a lot of things you could do.
3: Yeah.
12: Well, you're not going to be putting chips in baseballs, Ben. You'd have
2: They have them already.
12: You'd have like a million chips.
3: Yeah, it's a lot of chips.
12: A lot of chips. Right.
3: But they do have tracking technology, and that's what Albernaz was saying after the game. He's like, we got guys on the iPads looking at the tracking instantly, and they can see where the ball's going. We got the launch angle. We got exit velocity.
12: Why do TrackMan? Don't they have TrackMan?
3: They got something. Like, I don't know if it's TrackMan or something like it.
2: Here's what they have. Everything they need.
3: Right.
2: They just have to implement it and put it into play. That's
3: all. Tire foul poles, which Chris Bassett was like, well, it costs money, and they don't want to spend money. So that's the reality of it.
12: They spend money.
3: Well, they don't want to spend more money, I guess, on longer, higher foul poles.
14: He loves a good pole.
3: Who loves a good pole?
15: I think it was Al.
3: Can I hear that one more time?
14: He loves a good pole.
12: Yeah, Al loves a good pole.
3: Al, he loves a good pole. I kind of slurred my way through that one, whatever we were talking about. Anyway, so a towering fly ball that looked like a go-ahead homer was not. Next half inning, kind of compare it with this, which gave the Yankees the lead for good.
16: It's your one. Bouncing ball, third base, charging Mayo, throw on a ring, got a throw, and Jazz was off the bag at third, he got back, run scores, Yankees have the lead. The kid put it in play, made him make a play, and he couldn't do it.
3: The kids love it, George Lombard Jr. So you had the walk, couple hit batsmen around it, then the swinging bunt from the rookie, and then a wild pitch, which got Jazz in from third. That was the two-run rally for the Yankees in the top half of the eighth without the ball leaving the infield.

0: They end up winning the game 5-3. Ben Rice, much earlier in this game, hit a 447-foot home run solo shot in the third, number 34 on the season.
1: I know it's simplistic for sure, and it doesn't always work out, but that's a great example, though, too, of why strikeouts suck.
0: Yeah.
1: You know, sometimes, most times things don't work out when you put the ball in play, but sometimes good things do happen.
0: Especially when runners are on base.
1: I'm with you. I know.
0: What
1: make
0: a concept.
1: Make a play, like Dave Sims said.
0: Like when the bases are empty, I understand. Like, okay, we're going to piece together three singles. But when you got ducks on the pond, man, ball's in play.
1: Ducks on the pond, Boomer.
0: Ducks on the ducks pond on spot. The pond. It's a ducks on the pond spot. RISP.
2: Oh, boy.
0: RISP. Those RISP numbers, you know?
1: Yep. Which have been putrid for them.
0: Yeah. Well, Lombard gets a couple of hits, two RBIs. He had a sack fly earlier in the game. Hedrick ended up credited with the win. David Bednar save number 29. So now the Yankees go for the sweep tonight. Gerrit Cole, Kyle Bradish are your starters. 5:55 pregame coverage here on The Fan and the free Odyssey app. The Rays beat the Blue Jays 7-6. So no change. Rays Yankees in the standings, but the Red Sox lost to the Diamondbacks in 10, 7-6. So the Yankees are 4 clear of Boston in the loss column. At Citi Field earlier in the day, the Mets doubled up the Padres to take the rubber game at Citi Field. The rookie Carson Benj setting the tone for the Met offense in this one.
3: Next pitch to Carson Benj, lifted in the air, left field line, inside the left field foul pole, gone. Two-run home run, Carson Benj, just fair the other way. The Mets are on the board on Benj's 15th home run of the year. An oppo taco for Carson Benj, just over the left field wall, and it's 2-0 Mets in the bottom of the fourth inning.
1: Did you think Keith when Rad you saw that, that's radio, did you think no. that had a chance to go out
0: it
1: off the bat?
0: Probably flare out of
1: unbelievable.
0: Play down the left field line.
1: That was great.
0: Foul? Yeah.
1: Really was.
0: Oppo Taco. I gave you ducks on the pond. Keith gave you Oppo Taco, you know?
4: Yeah, well, I mean, he's a baseball announcer. He should be doing that using
0: oh,
4: baseball
0: Oh, so I'm not
4: jargon.
0: Allowed to use baseball well, jargon.
4: I mean, you're an update
0: talk,
4: guy.
0: Well, we're talking baseball, though. We're doing update.
4: Yeah.
0: We're doing baseball talk here in the update. So, 15 home runs, 15 stolen bases for Benj, the second Mets rookie to do that, joining Darryl Strawberry. Nate Lavender, first big league victories. He had another scoreless inning to his ledger on 9 pitches, 9 strikes. ERA still stands at 0 for him, the 26-year-old, in his first taste of big league action. Kodai Senga did give up a run, but recorded save number 4 with the Michael Jackson Beat It song.
1: 4 for 4.
0: Yep. 4 for 4, yes. So he is settling into this new role nicely,
1: he
0: at least for the time being.
1: He also looks like he's enjoying it.
0: You've got to embrace it. Yeah,
1: I know, but there has been many a time where he looks like he's not enjoying being out there. Maybe because he wasn't pitching well. I get that.
0: Yeah.
1: He looks like he is into this role, though. Like it's fun,
0: yeah.
1: Almost. Now, I know he's succeeding, but still.
0: Get results,
1: said for it.
0: Breed some confidence.
1: Absolutely, no doubt.
0: Find your way.
1: What is the, I know I saw on social media, and I meant to watch it. I didn't.
0: Uh-oh.
1: The crowd, when he comes in with the music.
0: Are they
1: into it or no?
0: Yeah, I mean, they were into it. Look, it's a day game. The place isn't packed. But
1: no,
0: yeah,
1: a lot of people there yesterday, though.
0: Yeah,
1: it wasn't packed. It was pretty good, though.
4: You got Mr. and Mrs. Med
0: the
4: on
0: tandem
4: bike. Yeah.
1: Could you imagine if Bon Jovi was under that Mr. Met hat?
4: Oh,
1: did you see that?
4: Yes,
1: noise?
4: Oh, yeah. I saw that.
0: That's
1: it was kind of embarrassing.
0: Yeah, that's a rough look. I'm sorry.
1: It was nice what they
0: especially
1: did.
0: Especially for Vrabel. I mean, geez.
1: Well, for Bon Jovi.
0: No, I know. I'm saying like that they did that for Vrabel. It was like, we were saying last night, I think Al and I were like Kraft calls Bon Jovi, look, you know, you're in the box to me all the time. I need a favor here. Mike needs to pick me up. Can you put the costume on?
4: Yeah, he put the Patriot costume on. I can't believe it. I always thought he was a Giant fan.
0: Yeah, he's played
1: maybe
0: a ton
1: he's
0: of...
1: just a Vrabel fan.
0: Well, I don't know. He's a Bob Kraft fan.
4: He's
0: I think
4: a Bob Kraft fan.
0: Yeah.
4: Is what he is.
1: Oh, okay.
0: Yeah.
1: Got it.
0: It was like Scooby Doo, and they used to reveal it. Take the mask off.
1: It was his gray hair was flowing all over the place.
0: Yes.
2: Even Diana Rossini under there.
1: Yeah, like that joke wasn't made already 17 times.
0: Ah, low-hanging fruit. Mets off tonight. They are in Chicago to visit the White Sox this weekend in a series that will begin tomorrow. Jorge Polanco, we hardly knew ye, at least this year. He's done. Ankle bursitis.
1: Can't wait for him to come back.
4: 2 years, $40 million.
0: Good Lord. Oof. Ankle bursitis. He's going to have surgery as he tried to play through the pain. Obviously, did not happen. I think he ended up hitting .148. With 2 homers and 6 RBIs in 37 games.
4: When did the pain start happening?
0: Spring training. I'm serious.
4: Yeah, I mean, this was not something that was flagged before he even signed his contract.
0: I guess not. Don't they do physicals? He had key hits for the Mariners in the postseason last year.
4: I'll tell you what. If Aaron Judge and John Charles Stanton had to do a preseason physical every year, they would never get paid.
0: That's a fair point. Let's get to Steve Cohen and his media availability beforehand. Some of it, at least, Jerry, you referenced the clip about players coming to New York and how to figure out who works, who doesn't. Here was the tee up and then him kind of having some fun with it at the start.
2: Just playing in New York, have you talked to anyone or had any conclusions about ways you can make that easier when you acquire new players, or it's just kind of...
5: Maybe if you guys weren't around, that would help. Yeah, enough. It's a joke, guys. I don't know if that's a joke. All right. I mean, it's more than that.
0: Yes, obviously, it's more than that. Maybe that's a factor. It doesn't make it that easy. A little layer of difficulty, but seems to be more than that for sure. In terms of the status of a couple of the key guys in charge here, here's Cohen commenting on the status of David Stearns.
5: I'm committed to David. I've said that before. I can, we're going to move forward. And I thought we had a great trade deadline. David is smart. He knows what he's doing. He's very adaptable. He learns from mistakes. And that's what I want in a leader.
0: Well, we're going to find out if he learns from mistakes.
1: Absolutely. All good.
0: Many of them made.
1: A better trade deadline would have been if you were in a pennant race. That, and had an acquisition or two.
0: That too.
1: That helped charge forward.
0: Learns from the mistakes he made last offseason. But who knows what kind of baseball we're going to get next year anyway.
1: He also made it very clear, I don't know if you're going to play it, but
0: Andy Green?
1: Stearns is in charge of this managing. Yeah, I mean, for sure, you can play that.
0: Well, yes, I was but, more so not about Stearns, but Green. So why don't you say what you're going to say about Stearns?
1: No, just this is up to David Stearns. He says he is staying out of it. He'll give his opinion, but he is out of it.
0: On the manager. Yeah. Because Green, I'd say he's doing a great job, but I guess doesn't want to do it full time, which is
1: not.
0: At least to this point what Cohen is hearing.
5: Well, I'm going to take him at face value. You know, he's telling us that he wants to go back to the front office, and so we're going to do a managerial search. And if it turns out he wants to throw his hat to the ring, that'll be great.
0: So that'll be a TBD situation if anything changes on Green's end. But obviously, he's done a pretty good job. Since taking over for Carlos Mendoza. All right, Little League World Series, off and running. The Bayonne squad last night. This is a two-part tee-up. You'll hear from Al Dukes
1: you
0: first.
1: You like that tee-up?
0: Right. Yeah, I guess so. It's like a golf term.
1: I've noticed that.
0: Yeah.
1: That's Were you like aware a, of that?
0: I don't know that I was, but now I am. I like tee-up. You like it. The we shall see.
1: Yes, oh, yeah. Absolutely. So I don't know. We shall see.
0: We shall see.
1: Who knows?
0: Yes.
1: I'm stupid.
0: And Boomer likes the I will say this.
1: Very much yes. So, yes.
0: All right,
4: oh,
0: anyway.
4: By the way.
0: Yeah, oh, by the way. I think oh, by the way guy, for sure. So Al Dukes first into the highlight from last night's Bayonne Little League World Series situation.
6: I get calls all day long from people, hey, Mr. Connecticut, we're in the Little League World Series. Hey, Bayonne, we're in the... But you're not. The Little League World Series is on television on ESPN with two teams playing.
7: 2 days later.
8: Center field, the game is over!
0: There you go. Bayonne's in the Little League World Series. It's on ESPN with Carl Ravitch on the call, and it's a walk-off bomb to center field for the kid, the Rincon, right?
1: Yeah.
0: Into the shrubs. We got the juxtaposed, insurance advertisement right on the shrubs out there. Oh, man, he knew it.
1: Oh, he knew it all.
4: Well, the actual World Series game is August 29th.
0: Yeah, but that's not what...
4: That's the championship game.
1: It's the tournament.
0: But for as long as I've been alive and been watching this, no one ever refers to Little League World Series just as the final game.
1: It's the tournament.
0: It's when they get to Williamsport.
1: Yeah.
0: Yes.
4: Actually, the 29th is the U.S. championship game.
0: Yeah.
4: Right, and then... The 30th is then that would be the world championship
0: game. And also, the international winner.
1: Think about it, too. That's the championship game. There's a big series. There's a tournament.
0: Yeah.
1: It's just a play on words. That's all it is.
0: Exactly. But there's, Al being
4: Al,
1: got to hate on everything.
4: Yeah, exactly.
0: Well, we're going to, send Al a message here and make that the can't-miss moment of the week
1: brought to you
0: by North Shore Adult Diapers so everyone can enjoy the moments that matter most, unless your name's Al Dukes. Don't settle for anything less. Get back in the game with North Shore Adult Diapers. At NorthShore.com. All right. I've got a. Remember yesterday I played Fernando Mendoza?
1: Yes.
0: And you guys were like, Boomer said he sounds like Tom Brady.
1: Well, then Jameis Winston.
0: Goofy like Jameis Winston.
4: Tom Brady. I didn't say it that way. I said I thought he sounded like Tom Brady. Boomer said he sounded like Tom Brady.
0: Wow.
1: How would Craig have said it?
0: Yeah, exactly. Anyway, we've got another Mendoza clip, which I can save for next hour if you'd like.
1: We can play it.
0: We can play now? Yeah. All right. The context is somewhat irrelevant. I think goes back to what I was pointing out yesterday, that he's a little goofy, and when he gets going, you don't know what direction it's heading in. So I'm going to hit this. I agree his voice sounds a little like Tom Brady, but the context and the way sounds in which he's like delivering it, it's just a little, he's unusual.
1: Okay.
0: So we'll just let this roll. And
4: more
0: eventually,
4: Mike McDaniel?
0: No, he talks too fast. Mike McDaniel is more like slow and plodding.
4: Yeah,
0: sounds like
4: I saw a thing with Mike McDaniel on the L.A. Chargers practice field. It was about as goofy as it gets.
0: Yeah, he's goofy. Anyway, here's Mendoza, his first NFL training camp, of course, and it seems the media has enjoyed their time with him when he gets to speak.
9: I would say that it is tough. However, everything that is tough, you wouldn't want something to be easy. If it's tough, it's worth it, and that's why it works at the highest level. And it's great because the teammates, we rely on each other. We rely on the receivers to make the right timing, right route. The receivers rely on the quarterback to throw in the correct timing. The linemen rely on the quarterback to get it out on time. The quarterback rely on the linemen to give them that time to throw it. And then the tight end, I mean, there's so many different variables to it. And when we all rely on each other, I believe it makes us closer. And when we become one oiled unit and
4: well,
9: we have all this synergy and become a dynamic ecosystem where we're evolving together, playing on time, be able to make, and then still make some off-schedule plays, but mostly playing on time, then that's what teams in this system take the next level.
0: You know, he did get his offense as an ecosystem?
4: No, I didn't, but you know, he did graduate from Cal with a finance degree. You do
0: clearly
4: know that, right?
0: Yeah, look,
4: I think his IQ is off the charts. I wouldn't be surprised if you told me that he was sort of on the spectrum. I wouldn't be surprised.
0: That's kind of what people have been alluding to.
4: Yeah,
0: when
4: I wouldn't be surprised about
0: there.
4: Any of that.
0: Yeah.
4: But the one thing that is abundantly clear, and watching back their recent preseason game, that's the same kid at Indiana, man. He stands right in there, guy's right in his face, and he's delivering a ball on time. I think he's going to be a terrific young player. I wouldn't be surprised if that kid doesn't start the season. I know they're saying that Kirk Cousins is the guy. But, man, this kid is he's a special kid.
1: Running a lubed-up ecosystem.
4: That's what we have around here.
10: Francisco Mendoza.
4: That's what we have around here, a lubed-up ecosystem.
0: Oh, man. I agree on that IQ thing. It's almost like he's so smart that it's like there's a lot going on in his brain.
4: I'm telling you, he does sound a lot like Tom Brady. Now, I don't know how much Tom Brady's been around him. You know, as the owner of the Raiders, I don't know if he's been out there at training camp. I'm assuming he has been, has spoken with him.
0: Mm-hmm.
4: And I bet you watched a lot of Tom Brady film and listened to a lot of Tom Brady interviews.
0: Maybe he got the ecosystem line from Brady.
4: He may have.
1: Yeah, you never know. You never know.
4: Mm. And, you know, and he and Kirk Cousins got a great relationship right now. And I think the Raiders were really smart pairing these two together.
0: You know who Kirk Cousins doesn't have a great relationship with? The Raiders defensive line. He's complaining again about taking hits during practice on his arms. He's had enough.
1: Wasn't Kirk Cousins complaining about Max Crosby last week?
0: I mean, yeah. But it's not just, I think it's Crosby and others as well.
4: I'd be like, hey,
0: red jerseys, not
4: dummies. I'm wearing a red jersey for a reason, you jackasses.
1: Don't hit me. All right, Chris, thank you very much. We will see you next hour. It is the Boomer NGO program. More to do after this on The Fan and CBS Sports Network.
4: You know, Jerry, we always have more to do.
1: We do until 10 o'clock. And then it's Evan and Tiki and John.
4: Yeah, but we always have more to do.
1: More to do.
4: All right, for 100 years, London Jewelers has been a part of life's most meaningful moments, from engagements and anniversaries to milestones, both big and small. 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
13: 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New Jersey, what a disaster on the Garden State Parkway. The Garden State Parkway is really, really banged down here, trying to get up into 136 for Cranford, where there is a crash blocking several lanes. We're bumper-to-bumper northbound, and we're very heavy southbound. The northbound parkway north of the Colonial Rest Stop, meanwhile, on Woodbridge has a breakdown. That's in the right-hand lane, and an overturned tractor-trailer southbound on 287 at the New Jersey Turnpike, left lane block near the toll booth there. Long Island, eastbound, Southern State, near exit 20 for Grand Avenue. We've got a collision in a lane there. There's always Sunrise Highway to help you. Here's what you need to know about the bridges and tunnels. 25 George Upper, inbound Lower 20, inbound Lincoln 20, inbound Holland 35 from the Skyway, and 15 to 20 minute delays from the Newark Bay Extension. And in Queens, the westbound BQE East leg is really heavy to 31st Avenue. We've got a stall in the right lane there. 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
1: All right, 7:53. It is the Boomer and Geo show on the Fan CBS Sports Network. Geo and Al will be back on, I think, next week. I think it was a full week where I think we're all around.
4: I think so. I'm off next Friday too.
1: And then, is this true?
4: Yes.
1: Okay, great.
4: Remember, I took my other days that were supposedly off days, but I made them into sick days.
1: Good for you.
4: Yeah,
1: that's fine.
4: And HR approved it, by the way.
1: I'm sure they did. And we got four
4: whoever
1: days.
4: Whoever HR is, I'm not even sure who HR is.
1: Well, they're not here anymore.
4: Hey, anyway, so today is your lucky day.
1: Mine.
4: I've received a number of gifts today.
1: For me?
4: From our listeners and from people who like us, I guess. And one of those people is Breezy, so that's Bob Does Sports.
1: Oh, cool.
4: And they sent us a goodie package, a little something for you, a little something for me, a little something for Gio. But since Gio's not here, I think I'll just give it to you. But here's one Have a Day hat.
1: I like the it's an embroidered one, too.
4: Listen, I want you to that. Have a day, so thanks to Breezy
1: much.
4: And Bob Does Sports and all those guys.
1: Days. Yes.
4: And then a friend of mine who is a member at a club that I'm a member at, wanted to let me know that he left me a present in my locker.
1: Okay.
4: And I don't know why he goes, I left a gift for you and Gio in your locker. You can share it. Think Flomax. And I'm like, "What? Why would I be thinking Flomax?
1: Okay. It's a drug.
4: Yeah, but I'm like, all right, what is it and why is it? So, you know, I look it up. I see what Flomax is all about.
1: Yeah.
4: And it's a prescription medication most commonly used to treat urinary symptoms.
1: BPH.
4: From an enlarged prostate.
1: Yep.
4: So I think that he thinking that Gio has the enlarged prostate when, in fact, you
1: it's
4: have
1: me.
4: It. It's Jerry.
1: Yeah.
4: Jerry.
1: Yes.
4: So he left me a gift to give to you because of your enlarged prostate.
1: Is it, I want a year's supply of lemons and frozen blueberries.
4: Right, because I know you made your drink this morning.
1: I got my drink every day.
4: Out of the blue. Today... I get a gift from a caller.
1: This is about the Flomax?
4: Yeah, no, this is something else. Boomer, I saw this on TikTok and immediately thought of you.
1: Okay.
4: I'm not a weirdo. Good.
1: Oh, so this is just a listener, not your friend. Okay.
4: Yes, yes. I've called in a few times, and I just thought this would be a great gift for you. I'm like, okay, let's see what it is. So it's
1: a big box.
4: Yeah, so it's from a company called... Kollea, K-O-L-L-E-A.
1: Okay.
4: And it says what it is on the box, but I want to open it up first to see what it looks like. This is pretty exciting.
1: This is called unboxing.
4: Yes.
1: Big thing on YouTube.
4: Okay. Yep. There's something there.
1: Foam.
4: There's a lot of stuff
1: here. Care notes.
4: There's right there.
1: Uh-huh.
4: The
1: story
4: good.
1: Behind the glass.
4: Oh, wow. Look at this.
1: Well, that looks...
4: It's a whiskey decanter hockey stick.
1: That is very cool.
4: Look at that.
1: That is kind of, I could see why they thought of you. That's very neat.
4: This is very nice. What's the guy's name again? Guy's name was Anthony.
1: Yeah.
4: From Douglaston. Thank you, Anthony.
1: Boy, I tell you.
4: Look at that. Does it stand on itself?
1: So in this thing, in your gift from Anthony from this Kollea company, they show the different things that they blow glass to make. Very neat.
4: Look at this.
1: There's more?
4: Look at that stand. The hockey stand. Look at that. Hey, Rami, wake up. Look.
0: Look at that. That's pretty cool. That
6: nobody cares about hockey, Boomer.
4: Shut up.
1: Hey, Rami.
4: Look at the cups. Look at the glasses.
1: That is really neat.
4: That is cool. That is very well cool. thought out.
1: And the cup is also sized and shaped like a net.
4: Like a net,
1: which
4: yeah.
1: is very cool. You need the care instructions, though, here.
4: So, hold on. So I'm assuming that this goes, I'm thinking it goes like this. Go like this?
1: I have no idea.
4: Can you move this Yankee helmet, please?
1: Sure.
4: All right. So, thing, just help me out a little bit.
1: You're good. You're an NFL MVP.
4: You think that this goes like this? What do you, how do you think this goes? Does it show in the instructions?
1: No, it doesn't. The other, oh, it does. Yes, here you go.
4: Okay, so how's it go?
1: Yeah, I don't know. It shows the ice and the cups. You tell me. It doesn't really show the display. If you look at it, it's just showing the parts that you got and what you received. But
4: what is it showing in the middle there at the bottom?
1: Decanter stand. Where's the decanter stand? Yeah, you've got the seats. You should have the pour spout, the glasses, the decanter itself, the
4: is
1: stopper.
4: That what this is?
1: That looks like it. No, that's the stopper.
4: That's the stopper.
1: That's the stopper. The decanter stand looks smaller than that. That's the stopper. Nope, that's the pourer.
4: I mean, just go like this.
1: Oh, maybe. That's going to tip over, though.
4: No, yeah, that's not right.
1: That's not good.
4: Come on, we're two idiots. We can't figure this out.
1: Well,
4: how does it stand up? I mean, this thing is pretty cool. Look at that.
1: Yeah, I would agree. It is very neat. Let's see here. If you do that in the middle. I think you're right. I think the puck goes in the middle. Some way, shape, or form, that puck goes there on center ice. The problem is that's going to tip over.
4: It feels no like, way. Yeah, right.
1: That's going to tip over. Unless when the whiskey is in there, it holds it down. And, yeah, it doesn't make sense.
4: I don't know. You don't see a photo on anything.
1: That's the photo. And then in the catalog.
4: Yeah. It's got to show it in the catalog. Got to show it.
1: No, it's not.
4: The two idiots.
1: They're showing morons. They're showing. They don't show that. Not in this.
4: All right. Well,
1: look in your box. Maybe
4: whatever.
1: More.
4: You look in your box.
1: I don't have a box.
4: You don't have a box?
7: It's below glass.
1: Well, that's what it is. It's
7: blowing glass.
1: Yeah. That's exactly what
7: I've
1: it's
7: never
1: called.
7: Blown anything.
4: You know that my
1: such an ass.
4: My grandfather on my father's side was a glass blower for 50 years.
1: A big manufacturer.
4: No, I think it was a small. He had emphysema at the end of his life, and
1: so I want to see this. So I'm gonna TV made it great. The guys at CBS Sports Network, and it's true. Idiots that we should Google this. So I'm going to Google Kalea, and it's going to be, I'll say hockey decanter. Is that, there it is. It comes right up. All right, so let's see here. No, so look at this, Boomer. It sits on the ice. Right, well, you can't see.
4: What do you mean it sits?
1: It sits on the ice like this. Like this. No, that doesn't work.
4: What the?
7: In one picture, the cups are not on the ice.
4: Okay.
1: That's why. So then it's going to be something like that.
4: Oh, like this. It goes in there.
1: There you go. That's cool.
4: Yeah, but how do the, I guess the cups sit on the outside then? Like that?
1: I suppose. Yes.
4: They look like
1: actually,
4: nets?
1: Yeah.
7: Yeah, I'm looking at one that looks like that, and there's one where just the ice is bigger and the cups can fit.
1: By the way, this caller spent some cash on you. Nice of him.
4: How much was it?
1: $110
4: Wow, nice.
1: That's really nice.
4: That is a very thoughtful gift that... Maybe I could give that to my son-in-law for Christmas.
1: You can't re-gift that.
4: Why
1: we
4: not?
1: Just did
4: that
1: it
4: would
1: on
4: be
1: TV.
4: Awesome.
1: No, you can't do that.
4: I can't give it to Matthew Schaefer. He's
1: plus,
4: not
1: you know
4: old
1: what
4: enough.
1: He would do? Matt Martin would roll his eyes. Really, a hockey gift?
4: No, he's got a great bar in the basement.
1: Oh, okay. Then I guess it would work, I suppose.
4: He does.
1: But what the guy with the Flomax, what did he send?
4: He put it in my locker, so I don't know what it
1: oh,
4: is.
1: Oh, you don't
4: he
1: have
4: said,
1: it?
4: He said, think Flomax.
7: Jerry Recco. Prostate.
4: Yeah. Exactly,
1: but
4: right.
1: It's in your, it's here.
4: It's a, no, not here. It's in my locker at the club.
1: Oh, all right. I got it. Never mind. I thought you had it here.
4: So I will have it for you next Monday.
1: Okay. I look forward to whatever gift that is for
4: yes.
1: me, I guess.
4: I guess he thought Gio had prostate problems when in fact it's you and your blueberry lemon concoction that you've come up
1: yes, with. Yes, chia seeds and flax seeds. Exactly right. And protein powder.
4: And it's helping your prostate.
1: Very much so. Very much
4: and
1: so.
4: And where did you come up with this?
1: I didn't.
4: Like, did you Google it? Or?
1: Dr. Eric Berg on YouTube. That's where I got it from.
4: All right. Yeah. So you Googled it.
1: Yeah. I mean, I watched a bunch of YouTube videos on better prostate health. And this one, I'm like, I can try this one. And I enjoy it. I look forward to it every day.
4: Okay.
1: So far, so good. Still
4: well,
1: has not
4: good.
1: Been, knock on wood. If I get through August, think about this, because I started this in September. If I get through August It would be the first time in my life, a full calendar year, without a cold or a sickness. I have never once gone through a full calendar year without getting sick or had a cold.
4: You're not taking it because of that.
1: I'm not, but it's an added benefit with the lemon and the blueberries that I do believe is keeping me healthy. Mister, you've had snot running through your nose for the last month.
4: Yeah, you know why?
1: Yeah, because you got
4: kids.
1: Because
4: I'm surrounded by biological weapons that are known as grandkids.
1: I am well aware why.
4: That's why.
1: And my wife works in a school. She's been sick numerous times, has brought it home.
4: Yeah.
1: My kids have been sick. You've been sick. Gio's had a cold for 9 months.
4: CeeLo's been really sick.
1: See,
4: he's always sick.
1: I've almost made it a full calendar year.
4: That's good.
1: Breezy, thank you very much. Yes,
4: thank you to Breezy. Thank you to Anthony. That's a great gift. I appreciate it. That's very well thought out.
1: And soon to thank your friend for whatever prostate situation.
7: Jerry Rickle, prostate channel.
1: That we will
4: see.
1: There
4: you go. My boy DJ. On Monday. DJ. I will not mention his name on the air.
1: Umgalele.
4: He actually played, I will say this, he actually did play quarterback at Columbia.
1: Come on, really?
4: Yes, he did.
1: Oh, that's great. How long ago?
4: A long time ago.
1: All right, we'll take a break. When we come back, we'll turn our attention to something. It's going to be not the prostate, I can tell you that. It is the Boomer and Geo program on the Fan CBS Sports Network.
4: All righty, folks, after years in the game, I don't guess. 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
8: 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A devastating blow for the Houston Texans as young wide receiver Jaden Higgins has been officially ruled out for the entire 2026 season. Higgins suffered a torn ACL during a joint practice with the Las Vegas Raiders, going down awkwardly while running a route red zone. Second-year standout was poised for starting time. 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
1: All right, 807, it is the Boomer and Geo program on the Fan and CBS Sports Network coming live in the Built Ford Tub studio. Just real quick before we move on about the Kalia blown glass hockey gift you just got. So the whiskey decanter
4: set, yeah,
1: right, which is the blown glass and very cool. Just on their website, they've got, I mean, unbelievable items. And I also, while I'm not going to say it's cheap by any stretch, I also don't want to overstate it. I said 110. It's not 110. $110. Very affordable gifts and really cool stuff.
0: How much
1: really?
0: Was it?
1: Like $75.
0: I only spent $75.
1: Hey, it's a very nice gift.
0: The thought that counts.
1: And that is a great gift.
0: It is. It actually, and to be honest, $75. Damn thing is pretty substantial.
1: I agree. I mean,
0: it's substantial. It looks great.
1: You know
0: what
1: that
0: is? It's going to look great.
1: Talking piece.
0: Definitely a talking piece.
1: When someone comes in, they see that. Where'd you get that?
0: Yeah, so I was reading about Kalia. So they're all about the artisans of glass blowing. And I guess you said you saw a number of different items on there.
1: Yeah, like football uprights, a basketball hoop.
0: So in other words, a great place if you have a sports fan in your life or a gun enthusiast in your life.
1: That
0: they
1: too.
0: They do have some.
1: But it's more than that. That for sure.
0: They have ships.
1: They have casino decanters. Like, it's really.
0: They basically have everything that you could possibly think of.
1: It's very cool.
0: Thank you, Anthony. That was great. It's a great gift. Well thought out. And believe you me, I will be using it.
1: And I don't blame you. Real quick, a couple of, since it's a strange segment time-wise, a couple of things that came across my mind since we started at 6 o'clock. One about your Game Time interviews, but the one quick one just before we get too far away from it.
0: Yeah.
1: As someone that is from here, someone that went away to play and then came back and played here, and this is based on the Steve Cohen interview from yesterday, explain why playing in New York is so difficult for some and maybe not for others.
0: It's not for everybody, especially if you're not from here. But I think guys like, that grew up here understand the fan bases because we're fans ourselves. I never really had a problem playing here. I mean, I used to talk about if there was some negativity that was going on on the field of play, and you could feel the restlessness of the fans in the stadium. I would feel that. I would definitely feel that on the field, in front of the Jet fan, at Giant Stadium when we were playing there. And I think the same is probably true for MetLife, and I'm sure the Giant player feels it as well. But, in Cincinnati, when we were bad, we were booed. We were the topic number one on the radio station. Bob Trumpy used to kill us, that kind of thing, because we didn't always have great seasons, especially that 87 season when we went on strike and I was the player rep making the most money in the league. And Cincinnati isn't what I would call, a union city. It's not Philadelphia. It's not New York. It's not Boston. It's not Detroit. It's not Chicago. So there wasn't a lot of support for what we were trying to get done as players. But it had to be done. But we caught the heat and you felt it. And sometimes in a smaller city, you can't hide.
1: Because if you go to Kroger,
0: everybody knows who you are.
1: Yeah. That's why when we talk about this New York thing, and I know it's very real with all, not that we'd have them anymore, but back in the day you had 5, 6, 7 newspapers, which meant probably 2 reporters from each paper and column. So I know you met a lot of media members and in other cities, maybe it wasn't as much, but I would think the criticism might have been even more glaring in the smaller cities where they're rabid about their one sports team than it would be here. Like, you can play here, and I'm not talking about the Knicks, I'm not talking even about the Mets or the Yankees, but like, you could play on the Devils here and kind of get lost.
0: But I saw even like the Islanders and their fan base, they're intense. They're all intense. And now, because of the advent of social media, everybody can get to everybody. And everybody's got an opinion. And every fan base has got probably 50 fans that are doing
4: some sort of recap of practices or the recap of the game. And sometimes I feel like those fans know more than I do.
1: Mm-hmm.
4: When I listen to what they're saying, I'm like, what?
1: Breathing, sleeping, drinking it, and
4: that
1: consuming
4: one
1: it.
4: Yes. Specific team.
1: No doubt.
4: And I give those fans a lot of credit for, you know, doing that and being that passionate. And I never take that for granted. I always think that, you know, we all should have an opinion about something, and then you form your own opinion about your own experiences. But I actually met a Jet fan yesterday, and he gave me a new saying about his Jet fandom that I had never heard of before.
1: Uh-oh. Is this a good one or a bad one?
4: Well, it's a negative one, of course, because he's a Jet fan. You know, I've been a Jet fan and a season ticket holder my whole life, and it goes, you know, back to my dad, this, that, and everything. And he goes, "Welcome to the Festival of Pain."
1: Oh boy.
4: And I said, "What are you going to do if you win a Super Bowl? What do you do?" Like, Nick fans have been complaining for so long. Yeah. They go on this amazing run. It's unprecedented. Well, maybe the second best run in playoff history in the NBA. Like, now what? Like,
1: you enjoy
4: can't
1: it.
4: Complain anymore.
1: I know you can't complain. Mm-hmm. That's basically put aside for at least, I would say, 4 or 5 years.
4: Like, I can understand the Jet fan hasn't won a Super Bowl since 69. So there's like this thing, this built up, pent up frustration that has been going on for so long.
1: Well, and the Knicks weren't far behind that.
4: Well, they were 53 years. But like, what would the Jet fan actually do if
1: they
4: could
1: win a Super Bowl? Well, let me ask you this. So 1940 was the chant at Madison Square Garden for me growing up. And we knew what that meant. Then you win in 94. So you're the perfect person to ask.
4: Yeah.
1: Then what? And then the next question would be, how long did that last with you where you were okay with not winning a Stanley Cup?
4: I was never okay with that.
1: You know what I mean?
4: I wanted more. I certainly want more. All but right. I have to say,
1: where you didn't consider yourself long-suffering.
4: Yeah. You know, the interesting thing is that I had the chance to experience that. My dad was still alive, and my son had just been born. So there are three generations of us that, you know, hopefully we're going to be Ranger fans for years and years and years to come. And that I did. Gunnar actually kept that. Sidney threw it out the window, but Gunnar kept it. And, you know, Casper and Mika are both going to be Ranger fans.
1: Mm-hmm.
4: Now, while Winnie and Allie and the boys are all going to be Islander fans.
1: No doubt.
4: So that, you know, Matt just completely split the family in half. But I don't know. That day was a really, really special day. And anybody who was able to appreciate it with their dad and with their son made it even that much more special.
1: Absolutely. So I'll ask it again.
4: Wayne Gretzky over the last 2 years.
1: But I know that. So you win the Stanley Cup in 94.
4: Yes.
1: Wayne Gretzky's last game was 99.
4: Yeah.
1: So April of 99. Yep. And they didn't make the playoffs. And it was that send-off was really awesome in that building.
4: It was an amazing send-off, but it was so, like, deflating.
1: Yeah, because it wasn't even a playoff.
4: Why do we always have to send off all these all great ex-players that did all their stuff somewhere else and didn't do it here?
1: But he was a good player.
4: Oh, he was a good player.
1: He was a good player.
4: Listen, and he's the greatest ever. So, yes, it was great to see him in a Ranger jersey, but
1: you don't know how classy a guy he was? So, back then, I was working with Joe overnights.
4: Okay.
1: And Joe and I would spend, and I've told the story on the podcast with Al many times. So, Joe and I would spend... Boy, it was crazy. We would like go Monday night to the Garden for a Ranger game. Tuesday night, we'd be at Brendan Byrne Arena for a Nets game. Wednesday night, back at the Garden for the Knicks. Monday through Thursday, we were somewhere. And that year, that would have been the 98-99 season. I get a phone call from John Rosasco, who was the PR director.
4: Yeah, I know John, yep.
1: And he wanted Joe's number. Didn't tell me why. I gave him Joe's number. He calls Joe and says, "Hey, Wayne's going to come on your show." And I remember Joe telling me the story saying, "Wayne who?" Like Wayne Gretzky. And it was because Wayne recognized how many games that Joe attended in person as a talk show host and said, "I'd like to go on your show." Now think about this.
4: Wow.
1: Joe was on from 1 o'clock in the morning until 5:30 before Ima started. So it was overnight.
4: You Gretzky was coming in from the bars and listening to him.
1: Maybe. So the night they decide, I'd have to go back and find the exact game, but they say because they were going to be on the road, that he would call in live at 1 a.m. And I think it was Rangers, Canucks, and Vancouver. I'm almost certain of that.
4: All right, so 3-hour difference.
1: 3-hour difference, right. I believe the Rangers got shellacked in that game, like 7-1.
4: And he still called.
1: Yeah. Now, he didn't call at 1 o'clock, and we just assumed, they got killed. He's not going to call. Like 1:11, a hotline's ringing. And it was Wayne Gretzky, and he gave Joe almost 40 minutes live on the air.
4: You know,
1: was cool.
4: I was really fortunate during my time as a professional athlete. There were two of the greatest athletes who have ever lived in their respective sports. One was Michael Jordan, and the other one was Wayne Gretzky. And both of those guys were as down to earth and as great guys as you could ever imagine. Now, you may not have that perspective because of all the things that they have accomplished in the way that they have been treated since, you know, in terms of their legacy and all that stuff that goes along with it. But they were great guys. And I always say the same thing about Dan Marino. Mm-hmm. You know, it's unfortunate he didn't win a Super Bowl, but there are very few quarterbacks that ever played the position the way he played it and how much fun it was to watch him play. Like I always say, there were three guys that just threw the ball a little bit different than everybody else. He was one of them.
1: Mm-hmm.
4: Joe Namath was another. And, of course, Aaron Rodgers.
1: Hmm.
4: Like, there's something about...
1: With precision or
4: well,
1: just
4: it's just the natural ability. And I know that Aaron supposedly changed some of his throwing mechanics when he got to Green Bay. But still, when you watch the way that those three players threw the ball,
1: mm-hmm.
4: It was just different than everybody else.
1: Yeah.
4: You know? That's the thing.
1: It's so funny you bring up Marino because just looking at quarterback MVP odds for this year like I was... doing the other day, I'm looking at the ones that have won Super Bowls, and then Josh Allen pops up, but God, he hasn't even gotten there yet, and how great he is.
4: Lamar Jackson.
1: Right, which, again, makes it crazy to think how many times Brady got there, not only got there, but also got there and won. And then I think about Marino, like how great of a career, and the numbers he put up, and not only didn't win one, I mean, had very few chances, too.
4: You know, it was because he was so freaking talented that they were about the forward pass.
1: Mm-hmm.
4: And as we have come to learn over the years, the forward pass, while important, wide receivers, while important, especially in this day and age, you still have to be effectively running the football, especially when you get into the playoffs and you start traveling to cold weather cities on the road. And you can't just live and die by the pass. You just can't. You have to be able to run the football. By the way, real quickly before we go, yesterday the NFL, or NHL, I should say, PR put something out on X. And this is what it said. Something new is coming to all 32 NHL cities this season. The countdown is on for the first of its kind hometown remix program by the NHL and Fanatics. More details to come after the puck drops 26-27 season next month. And it sounds like what Fanatics put out yesterday is the Hometown Remix collection will be anchored by special edition uniforms that uniquely and authentically celebrate the fan, city, and local culture of each team.
13: Really?
4: Yeah. And this has nothing to do with the Islanders' third jersey search for next year.
1: This will be the fourth jersey that they probably wear for like a couple days.
4: I guess all 32 teams are going to have some specially made jersey. And I know that you know, Fanatics have done the Winter Classic jerseys, I think, the last couple of years, and they've done a great job with those. So this is going to be really interesting to see 32 teams all have some sort of design that is tied into their histories.
1: I look forward to receiving a couple.
4: Can't wait to see the Utah design. They've been around for 3 years.
1: But they're around and they're an NHL team. When we come back, CeeLo will be around. He will join us next on The Fan and CBS Sports Network.
4: I mean, I don't know where something's going. I don't know if this league's not paying attention or what.
1: But he's getting your coffee.
4: No, you already got that. You got this just an hour ago.
1: Oh, okay. That's a very good point. Very good point.
4: What are we doing? Let's pick it up around here.
1: Pick it up, Boomer.
4: All right. Did you hear that? Listen very carefully. That's my phone. No spam calls, no more texts, and I love the silence. How about your phone? Probably not so quiet, and here's why. And this is amazing. I didn't realize it until I got involved in this. Data brokers are selling your personal information like it's on clearance. That means your phone number, your home address, your email, family members, political affiliations, even where you bank. 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They're blowing up your phone. 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They bought your information, and they'll keep buying it over and over until you make it stop. 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I haven't received a spam call in over a week since I started this, and we use Incogni. 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
1: 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Cloudy skies early, leading to afternoon showers with a high of 86, 75 right now in New York.
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14: 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Let's see what we've got going on in New Jersey. Garden State Parkway, northbound, still very slow at 136 and Clark. At least a lane block for cleanup of an earlier accident. Southbound 208 at Grandview Avenue in Wyckoff, there's a vehicle fire. At least one lane is blocked. And the northbound New Jersey Turnpike trucks near 13A and Elizabeth has a tractor-trailer crash. At least one lane is blocked. Car lanes are your alternates. It's been all about the tractor trailers in New Jersey this morning. Here's what you need to know about the bridges and tunnels. 20 in at the GW Bridge. 30 outbound, though, but that's from the Cross Bronx. Take the Henry Hudson. Inbound Lincoln 20. Inbound Holland 35 from the Skyway. 25 minutes from the Newark Bay Extension. And Mass Transit LIRR. There are delays averaging 30 minutes on the Port Jefferson branch because of an earlier train with equipment trouble. So we other than that, Mass Transit, as I take a look around the board here, is doing well. 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
5: 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How are we doing?
6: Still doing great,
5: we're
6: Jerry.
5: Still doing all right.
6: Yes, we're going to tee up some things for you this hour, especially with your golf.

0: 100% sure. I saw the headline that there were two rabid beavers.
1: That's not what you want.
2: So Breezy Bob at the Sports sent us some hats over. I gave Jerry the white one.
1: Yeah, see that.
2: He looks good in that hat, doesn't
1: he? I think he looks great in it.
0: Thank you very much.
2: What color hat would you like?
1: What
2: there's one Breezy upside down.
1: Okay.
2: You have the Have the Day in black.
1: Right.
2: And Have a Day in light blue.
0: Oh, the light blue shirt.
1: Yeah, I'm a blue guy. I'm a blue guy. There you go. Hey, thanks.
0: That is a sharp looking hat.
1: Appreciate that.
2: How about that? I look good in the black hat. I just don't know if this hat's big enough for me.
1: What do you mean? Even on the
2: I have a very large head.
1: I know, but even if you go all the way to the it's adjustable. Snap back.
2: So I found one hat company that really does fit me really, really well.
1: All right then.
2: And it's called Alter Ego. And they make of course baseball hats, but they
0: are
2: they
0: fitted?
2: They're not fitted.
0: Okay.
2: But they have a bigger top.
0: Mm-hmm. You know? So it looks like you're wearing a crown.
2: The Mammoth Hat Company for really big heads.
1: Ooh.
2: Yeah, because guys that have big heads can't find hats that fit.
1: I'll tell you what.
2: See, that fits your head great.
1: Right. Now.
2: Would you look good?
0: He does.
1: Let me get this. Let me get this connection.
2: You guys look better with hats.
1: Let me get this connection right. It's my sister's niece's fiance.
2: Okay.
1: He's designing some golf hats, of which I was given one. I'll tell you, I'll bring it in. You take a look. Maybe it'll
2: fit
1: you.
2: I bet it doesn't fit.
1: It might. It's worth a shot.
2: And is this some Fugazi hat with some Fugazi? No, these hats are nice.
1: No, it's actually, it's a very similar design with the little, the rope thing in front, and there's a little clever golf saying on it. So I'll tell you what, I'll bring it in, I'll show it to you, and you can decide, A, if it fits your head, B, if you want to, wear it on the show or something.
2: Just like a Fugazi hat, you know?
0: Well, he doesn't ever wear a hat.
2: Let's see.
0: On the show.
1: Oh, well then.
2: Who?
0: You.
2: No,
0: you don't.
2: No.
0: You take care of your hair.
1: He's about to do one right now. So, yeah.
0: Oh, he's trying it on.
1: That's
0: he's
1: on the largest setting? Let me see.
2: It's on the second largest setting. But, I don't know. It kind of looks good.
0: Where's Gilligan?
1: He doesn't wear hats on the show, but he wears them once I've seen him out and about with
0: when
1: the hat.
0: When he plays, so yes. I'm saying on the show he doesn't wear
1: just out on the streets. I don't know if that's just two dots.
2: Yeah. It's a nice hat, though. It's a nice textured hat.
1: Yes.
0: They just need extra large hats for extra large
1: men. Indeed. Yeah. Anyway.
0: For extra large heads.
1: Beavers had the home run. The tag, that was Orioles radio, by the way. The tag on Twitter from their account, Dylan Beavers sends one into the bird bath to make it 3-3. I know you're a big bird bath guy, Boomer, from Evan when he used to clean himself up in our bathroom here.
2: And then he was dropping a deuce the other day and an arm came through the ceiling.
1: And then they walled off said stall.
2: Yes, they did.
1: The arm came through the ceiling and then they were like, you know what? We're going to close this down. So we've got one working bathroom on the floor.
2: Hold on for a second. Let's go to Anthony and Douglas. Then Anthony, what's happening, brother?
3: Hey, Boomer, I just got a call from a buddy. They said you got the gift.
2: Yeah, I did. Thank you very much. We actually have it sitting here in front of us right now. What a great idea and very thoughtful of you.
3: Boomer, honestly, whenever I hear hockey, I think of you.
2: Oh, that a boy.
3: I'm not some nut job. It's just you're Mr. Hockey.
2: Yep.
3: I saw that thing on TikTok. I said, I got to send this to Boomer.
2: Yeah, that was great. I know you're not a weirdo or nut job. You said that in your note.
1: Because he said in the note, clearly it's true.
2: Yeah, I mean, we do have some near weirdos and nut jobs that do call him, but you're not one of them. And I do appreciate the thought.
3: All right, great.
2: All right, man. Have a great day.
0: You know, it's funny. You get the gift you got in the mail was a hockey decanter.
2: Yeah.
0: Someone sent me a Bible.
2: They sent you a Bible?
0: Yep.
2: Wow.
1: Was there a note attached? Like,
0: no.
1: You know, Jerry, you got these really dark thoughts on life.
0: It was a small little Bible, like a pocket Bible.
2: Fraud! But there was no note with it?
0: No.
2: And you went to St. John Vianney.
0: I did.
1: Yeah.
0: And I own a Bible.
2: Yes.
0: But I never had anybody send me a mini Bible.
1: Right. Someone's telling him he needs to find the Lord.
2: You know what I send people? I send people little pocket constitutions. Here's a constitution, you jackass. Read it.
1: That's great.
0: Ironically enough, I believe you.
2: Oh, yeah, 100%.
1: By the way, he said, we love hockey. Rami, of course, played the nobody cares about hockey Boomer.
2: Yes.
1: That drop.
2: Yeah.
1: Did you see who got almost a full minute standing ovation at Wrigley Field the other night before he threw out the first pitch?
2: Yeah, who was it? Patrick Kane. Patrick Kane.
1: Wrigley Field.
2: Because he's going back to play in Chicago.
1: I know that, but
2: he's Mr. USA Hockey.
0: I am not one of these no one cares about hockey guys. I think
2: that whole thing came back when Craig was working with me.
0: I know.
2: And the way that we would get into hockey is him saying that nobody cares about it.
0: Except that it's continued.
2: Yeah, but this is part of the show. You know what I mean?
0: I don't mean that.
4: Nobody
0: mean
4: cares about hockey, Boomer.
2: Shut
4: nobody,
2: up!
0: God. No one discusses it, which makes no sense to me.
2: Well, I mean, the season's going to start here, you know, relatively soon, so we're getting there.
1: And Boomer will discuss it.
2: 100%.
0: Yeah, but not the way it should be.
2: And I'll be going, oh, my God. Oh, my God.

0: Those eyes. We're not taking any hockey calls. Okay, yeah. We get it.
1: Yeah. All right.
2: I don't.
1: You don't get why we don't discuss it.
2: I don't. Yeah. I never have.
0: I those of us who are fans of the sport appreciate the sport probably more so than we appreciate the other sports.
3: I think we should talk more hockey.
1: Yeah, yes. That's right. Yes.
2: Way to go, Al.
1: Next half inning, the Alonso bomb that wasn't called foul, held up after crew chief video review. Yankees played a pair next half inning. They're going to beat the Orioles 5-3. I know we don't do this.
0: I think we put that crew chief on sabbatical.
1: Yeah, sure.
0: Right?
1: Yeah. Are you laughing at him or me?
2: You.
1: Yeah. What? Yeah, because you know we don't do this?
2: No, the all right.
1: Yeah. Yeah.
2: Like mid-word.
1: Yeah,
0: is this like an inside joke?
1: No, it's not.
0: He seems to be laughing at something.
1: Well, he's just happy.
2: Because I've been in, I know what it's like.
1: He's happy the show's moving on.
0: Did you guys sleep last night?
2: Yeah, I did. I did. Okay. That's because we went to the hospital during the day as opposed to in the middle of the night.
0: Oh. Well, I didn't ask you to
2: That's
0: say
2: okay.
0: That.
2: That's all right. Yeah. That's why I didn't sleep the night before.
0: Okay.
1: All right. So,
0: yeah.
1: Excuse you. We don't go to Aaron Boone much, but this is a unique
2: situation.
1: I was
2: hoping we did, actually.
0: So, well, you got to hear this.
1: Yeah, so some immediate reaction post-game.
4: Oh, man. I don't know that I've seen a ball go there, so that was my first reaction. Yeah, I mean, that was a big boy blow right there.
1: Speaking about the Alonso home run that wasn't, right? No, actually, he's talking about Ben Rice's 447-foot solo home run.
0: That was
1: the third,
0: a bomb.
1: His
0: a
1: 34th
0: bomb.
1: Of the season. It was.
0: That's why it's the next coming of Mickey Mantle.
1: Okay. Now, when they got around to asking him about the Alonso situation, wasn't exactly about to give any satisfaction.
4: We're unsure, and then Webby went out and looked after the game. He wanted to get on the line and see where. So he's got a foul. Sorry, Pete.
5: Do you feel like he caught a bit of a break with that call?
4: No, I think it was foul.
1: I mean,
2: playing with the pole.
1: Yeah, he referenced Webby. That's Brett Weber, the team's senior director of advanced scouting and replay coordinator. So the Yankees believe it was a foul ball. Boone was eventually asked why the league isn't using radar tracking in these instances.
6: Are you surprised that stuff like that can't be tracked that way and called that way?
1: Aaron?
4: Maybe. I mean, if you say it's there, I mean, I don't know. I don't know what technology is there. If you say it's capable, then I guess so.
1: I mean, can we
0: all
1: just
0: of
1: keep
0: our
1: it
0: radar
1: simple?
0: Tracking.
1: Hey, we caught a break. It was a fair ball, and we move on.
0: All of our radar tracking right now is being used in the Strait of Hormuz. We can't use it for baseball games.
1: Okay.
2: 888-808-1019. Your calls
1: all
2: on
1: right.
2: Hormuz.
0: Yeah.
1: Yes. And Garrett Cole on the mound tonight.
0: Radar track.
2: Imagine asking him if he was the pitcher that gave up that home run.
1: Oh, my God.
2: What his answer would have been?
1: Well, I don't do a high enough voice for that. But,
2: oh, my
1: yeah,
2: God.
1: He would take forever to spit it out. Yeah, 5:55 pregame. Yanks go for the sweep. Don't really have anything Mets-wise for you this hour other than they beat the Padres 4-2 to take the rubber game at Citi Field. Carson Benj had the two-run homer in the fourth to get them on the board. The win to Nate Lavender, first of his big league career, and Kodai Senga shut it down despite giving up a run. Save number four in his new role as the Met closer. They will go to Chicago, visit the White Sox in a series that begins tomorrow night. All right, Rabid Giants fan had a gift for John Harbaugh. I think this was maybe after the preseason game because it was Saturday afternoon. This looked like maybe early evening, but outside of MetLife Stadium, big crowd gathered as Harbaugh's leaving. You got, team security there and so forth. So you'll hear it from the perspective of the fan who's trying to get his attention. And Harbaugh's a little off mic, but you'll kind of gather what's going on here.
7: Coach, I drew you! I drew you! Can I give this to you? Can I give it to you? I drew you! That's a good, no.
8: Start
7: winning. It's yours. I drew it. I drew it. Not to that? Yes, please. Yes, sir, coach. We love you, coach.
1: Very excited. So Harbaugh takes a look at this.
0: Drawing,
1: whatever he drew,
0: drawing, yeah.
1: And he said, can I keep this? And he said, yes, please.
0: By the way, some guy drew me and sent me a picture of me.
1: Here, right?
0: Yeah, but
1: is
0: I don't
1: good,
0: to remember
1: that.
0: Guy.
2: Like a good drawing or rendition of it? Or
0: it's in my office, Fleeks. Go get it. And actually, Fleeks, there's three drawings he sent me.
1: This is recent?
0: This is recent.
1: Oh, see, I thought someone
0: on,
1: you did this on the
0: go.
1: Air. I thought you did this on the air one
0: come
1: day.
0: Come on, they're on the wall somewhere.
2: Underlay.
0: Come on.
1: Garcon.
0: I love making Fleeks move around.
1: It's good for him.
2: When he comes back.
1: Good for him.
2: Yeah. You should tell him breakfast is here. Just set them downstairs. Set them downstairs.
0: No, I can't. I love Fleeks. I can't do that.
2: No, you could.
0: I can't do that.
1: Oh, so you can do it to me, but not to him.
9: Breakfast was actually there. I said what you just said. Yeah, the food was actually there.
1: Except it wasn't. That's the whole point.
0: It was out of the curb or something.
1: Left on a park bench outside. Jeez.
0: The guy's name is on my desk. I'm not going to ask Fleeks to get that, but the drawings are unbelievable. And I'm wondering if it's the same. It doesn't.
1: Well, why wouldn't you ask him to get the name? You're going to bring the drawings and you're not going to give the guy credit?
0: I gave him credit, I think, once before.
1: Oh, so it's not that recent.
2: Isn't your office like 10 feet? Where is he?
1: Well, he moves slowly.
0: He fell down the drain or something.
1: He's like our resident sloth around here.
0: I mean, and by the way, you can see they're all in frames. And this guy sent me two other special drawings that, like Anthony sent me this decanter. I mean, where did Fleeks? Fleeks lost. He need an APB for Fleeks.
1: I'll tell
0: Fleeks.
1: You what. While he's doing that, we talked about Kirk Cousins being annoyed about getting hit at Raiders camp, right?
2: Yeah.
1: So it's first year for Vegas head coach Clint Kubiak, who came from where?
0: Seattle.
1: All right. So the Seahawks, of course, have been on Hard Knocks. Jerry will know this. I think we played this when you were out. So Mike McDonald shutting down any such thing at his camp. It was all over Derek Hall. Pass rusher had a couple sacks in the Super Bowl for doing the same thing at Seahawks camp. And, of course, now he's going to come in with the
0: front. No, that's right. Go.
1: Well, no, because I want your attention. So we'll do this first, then we can circle back.
0: What do you think?
10: Good. Only one's of you.
0: I know that.
1: You said
2: all three were you.
0: No, I said one was of me, and two others are something that was special to me.
1: Oh, okay.
0: So here's the first drawing that if you are on CBS Sports Network, you'll be able to see it.
2: That's awesome.
0: What do you think?
1: That's beautiful.
2: Pretty damn good.
0: And maybe this is why John Harbaugh wanted to keep it. The guy is really good. I don't know.
1: It wasn't
0: if it's the
1: that
0: same
1: big.
0: Guy.
1: It wasn't framed. It was a smaller item. But whatever it was, Harbaugh looked at it and was like, can I keep this? And he did.
0: So
1: he took
0: now,
1: it with him.
2: That's very cool.
0: So what did he do next?
2: American flag.
0: No.
2: Constitution.
0: Now, how about Tom Seaver?
2: Okay.
0: How about Tom Seaver? Knows my love of Tom Seaver. Similar type. Kid, right?
1: You get the facial profile and then the action shot.
0: Yes.
1: Very nice. Okay.
0: And then.
1: It's got to be Rangers.
0: 100%.
1: All right, hold on. Rod Gilbert.
0: Nope.
9: Messier holding up the Stanley Cup.
1: Oh, yeah. Very good, Rami.
0: It's Rod Gilbert.
1: Oh,
0: actually, I didn't hear what you said. It's Rod Gilbert. I was reading the very note nice. That he put there.
2: That is really cool.
0: Look at that.
2: Very nice. And I love that. I know it's not, you don't have to be a genius to figure it out, but the detail of the colors around it and inside it are very cool.
0: That's what I'm saying. So
1: Rod Gilbert? Nope.
0: This is
1: jersey's hanging in the studio.
0: This is
1: Roger
0: Bear. The New York. Nope. Yep. Sorry. New York Islanders. He passes Andy Bathgate, becomes the Rangers' all-time leading scorer.
2: Pretty good stuff.
1: That's awesome. Sorry,
2: this is slow. Like that's Christmas in August for you.
0: Yes. Now give me the hat back.
1: All right.
2: Quite work that way. All right. So go back to
1: McDonald.
2: Yes.
1: Derek Hall. Hard Knocks.
11: Derek. What are you doing? Why are you bull rushing right now near the quarterback?
12: I'm not trying to hump. I can't see behind.
11: You can't be trying to hump right now. This isn't the time for it.
1: Yeah, it's definitely not. Out there on the field, you can't be humping
2: trying
1: on
2: to
1: the
2: hump.
1: Field. You know?
0: Yeah, well, we played that last week. So.
1: I just said that.
0: Okay. So why are you playing it again?
1: Because it relates to the Cousins thing.
0: Okay.
1: And one of you didn't hear it. I thought it was
2: you.
1: I guess it was Jerry who didn't hear it.
0: Jerry didn't hear it.
1: All right, great.
0: Okay. All right.
1: Fine. All right. I'm going to keep going, or should we
2: do it?
1: Yeah,
2: keep going.
1: All right, cool.
2: Got till 10.
1: We got second leg of the FedEx Cup playoffs, so we do have till 10. They're in Belle Reve. I don't know what the name of the tournament is this week. Rory McIlroy, press conference yesterday. Someone teeing him up, leading question. I thought, like, hey, you know, you won the Masters and the Players' Championship. Should you be the player of the year? And Rory did not take the bait, as he would say here.
13: If the players win the Masters and the Tour Championship, is that a player of the year resume?
14: No.
13: No?
14: No.
13: Not giving.
14: I'm not the player of the year. No chance. Scotty is.
1: Scotty is. I was talking Scheffler.
2: He did not like his season.
1: Rory. Right. Yeah. So then
0: didn't he miss a couple tour dates as well? I thought he missed a couple tour dates and they gave him a couple weeks off or something.
1: Yeah, there was some sort of exception made there for him.
0: Yeah,
1: or whatever.
0: So how can you be the player of the year if you're missing tour dates?
1: All right, well, he got that. But then he kind of caught himself. Well, I shouldn't announce Scotty as the player of the year. We still have two events left in this FedEx Cup playoffs they all get to get excited about.
0: Maybe up to now, Scotty would be considered player
1: of the
0: year.
1: Right, well, he tried to kind of save himself here, but also compliment Scheffler at the same time.
14: Well, sorry, there's 2 weeks to go, but I firsthand watched him for the first 2 days last week, and if he keeps playing like that, we're, you know, if he gains 9 strokes on the greens every week, we're all effed.
1: Yep, that about sums it up. Now, The area where they maybe don't see eye to eye, of course, is the Liv situation, which Scotty was asked about. Sounds like that's crumbling, and all this stuff about John Rahm maybe coming back to the PGA Tour. We know Rory's been outspoken. We'll get to his comment in a second. Scotty, though, much more diplomatic. Sounds like

0: Mackey be welcoming of some of these guys coming back?
1: For me, being able to compete against the best players in the world, you know, there's certainly some guys on that tour that can compete out here. And, you know, I look forward to the chance to compete with them more often.
0: So it sounds like he's all for it. And he said, you know, Brian Rolapp will figure it out, PGA Tour commissioner.
2: They'll have to buy their way back in, just like Brooks Koepka.
0: Sure,
2: did.
0: Penalties now.
2: But then again, Brian Rolapp said last year when Brooks Koepka did this that this was a very small window of time.
0: That's what they said then. Sounds like that's going to go away for some of these guys.
3: We'll do more about this on the other side.
0: Last one, then we move on. As they go to Rory about it, he's been very steadfast anti-LIV guys. And took a very succinct approach to it yesterday after the question.
4: Rory, Scotty was asked about the possibility of LIV guys coming back and whether they bring value, in your opinion. Are there guys, if it goes away, that should be allowed back?
5: I mean, I'd argue, have they brought value to LIV? You know, I think PJ Tour is in a really good spot.
1: Bob.
0: Okay, moving on.
3: The only thing, you know what? We'll take a break. We'll come back and talk about this in a moment because I think there's a couple of things here that are kind of interesting. I know you've been into it as well. So, very good, Chris. Right. We will see you next hour. Thank you very much. When we come back, that topic and more, of course, it's the Boomer and Geo program on the Fan and CBS Sports Network.
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9: 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Over the Hudson River, the inbound George is 15 to 20. Nice, right? The outbound George, though, from the Cross Bronx is 30. Take the Harlem River driver Henry Hudson to the outbound George instead. The inbound Lincoln is 20 and the Holland is 35 minutes, New Jersey. Northbound New Jersey Turnpike trucks near 13A. A tractor-trailer crash in the right and centers. It's been all about tractor trailers this morning in New Jersey. Stick with the car lanes instead. Northbound 21, closed, approaching 13 in Clifton. We've got a collision there. Take the Garden State Parkway instead, and a vehicle fire on southbound 208 at Grandview Avenue in Wyckoff. At least one lane is blocked. Long Island, eastbound LIE. Watch for delays near exit 33 for Lakeville Road. A collision in the right. Again, this is eastbound on the LIE. The Northern State Parkway makes a nice alternate. Westbound Northern State delays around Wantagh Parkway. Westbound Southern State delays around 106 out into Meadowbrook Parkway. And Mass Transit LIRR delays 30 minutes on the Port Jefferson branch because of an earlier train that had equipment trouble. 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
11: Programming reminder that Geo is off. He will be back on Monday morning. It is the Boomer and Geo show on the Fan and CBS Sports Network. So before the break, CeeLo played those clips from Scottie Scheffler and Rory McIlroy about Liv and the PGA Tour and going forward. And Liv is very much up in the air in terms of any future that they may or may not have. But the one thing that really struck me from the clips we heard, you know, Rory's being Rory and he is staying steadfast and good for him. And he has never really wavered from what he has thought. But What Scottie Scheffler says to me speaks volumes,

0: And it sounds like a guy that, however they figure it out and whatever guys have to do to get back on the PGA Tour, sounds to me like a guy that wants to continue to win, knowing that the best players in the world are all involved.
1: So I think some people in the golf world will say that Scottie Scheffler is the greatest golfer in the world right now.
0: But wants to beat them all.
1: But they'll also say that there are a number of players that he's not playing against.
0: Right.
1: So are these wins somewhat truncated because of the fact that some of the best players in the world are with Liv? I know that Rory is steadfast in his support of the PGA Tour. You know, he was one of the guys that at the beginning, with Jimmy Dunn and with the initial foray into all of this, was so anti-Liv, so anti-Saudi Arabian Public Investment Fund. And good for him that he is being able to stay steadfast, because he knows now the PGA Tour has all the leverage with Brian Rolapp that is now leading them. He's coming over from the NFL.
0: Mm-hmm.
1: So he knows how to leverage their sport, the popularity of their sport, and they're coming up with unique ideas to make it even more interesting and actually relegating players out of the top, 80 or 90? So there is a huge funding problem for Liv right now. Scott O'Neill and some of the players had a meeting over at Trump Bedminster, and they were talking to a lead investor that is trying to keep Liv alive. But, you know, that investor is only going to keep Liv alive, I believe, if the top players stay there. Now, the top players may also have in their contract, like we were talking about, the Lakers, mm-hmm. the Dodgers, Shohei Ohtani. We also were talking about CBS and Skydance and the NFL, that if there's now a new investor and your contract is with the previous investor, can you get out of this? And I think you can. The question, will the PGA Tour and Brian Rolapp let these guys back into the tour? And if they do let them back into the tour, how much is it going to cost each player to pay to get back in?
0: To buy back in, basically.
1: But you got to remember, the players that stayed now do have an equity stake in the PGA Tour. The longer they stay, the more money they get. And they have to play in a certain amount of tournaments. And they have to support the business model that they came up with to keep them on the PGA Tour.
0: What about just playing your way back on? In some way, shape, or form. And I'm not saying money wouldn't go along with it, too.
1: It's not going to happen.
0: If you are, so I'm going to go back to Scottie Scheffler. Like, he wants to beat the John. He wants John Rahm in the field. He wants Bryson in the field.
1: Scottie Scheffler is being a gentleman. He's being a nice guy. Mm. He doesn't want to be. He's not controversial at all. He's not Rory. He's not that kind of person. He's not that type of player.
0: All right, so let's say this wasn't Liv versus PGA. Let's just say this was some random league. Aren't you better off as a league when you've got the best players involved?
1: You are, but this is Liv, and this is the reality.
0: I understand that.
1: Paid these players an enormous amount of money to screw over the PGA Tour and to try and basically overtake it and buy the PGA Tour out.
0: So how about when the USFL became a league and great players from college opted to go there instead of the NFL, in hopes of, I don't know, beating the NFL or destroying the NFL, but creating this new league? And I know you had an opportunity, did you not?
1: I did have an opportunity, and I didn't want to go there. I didn't dream about playing for the Memphis Showboats. so I didn't want to do that, or the Washington Federals. But the USFL was basically a great league. It gave players another opportunity. But remember, the USFL was really all bent on suing the NFL and winning in court. And by the way, they did win in court.
0: $1.
1: And they won treble damages. So they got $3.
0: $3,
1: They won in court, but they didn't get the money that they needed to be able to go toe-to-toe with the NFL or be absorbed within the NFL.
0: But can't you make the case,
1: kind of like the NBA and the ABA,
0: that the, okay, but can't you make the case, the likes of the Herschel Walkers, the Steve Youngs, the Jim Kellys, all these guys that went there instead of the NFL?
1: I love those guys, and they got money, but
0: 100%. But them not playing in the NFL, while the NFL was still a superior and better product, could have been better had they gone to the NFL.
1: Well, I mean, Steve did go to the Tampa Bay Buccaneers. It didn't really work out that well for him.
0: I understand, but you get my point.
1: Yeah.
0: Like, aren't you at some point biting your nose to cut off, was it cutting off your nose to spite your face or whatever the hell it is? You get the reference, though. Like, at some point, I understand you want to be harsh with these guys, but you still want the best players on tour.
1: Yeah, but they're going to have to buy themselves in, and probably even more money than Koepka. I think Koepka was smart. He said, okay, $5 million, here's $5 million, I'm back in.
0: So then you do now see some sort of a path.
1: Oh, yeah, but it's going to be a financial path. That's the only way, because those guys took guaranteed money to play less golf. And you remember Dustin Johnson? Why would I not take

0: more money and play less golf.
1: Yeah, I mean, I'm not going to be a hypocrite. I get it.
0: And those guys got big guaranteed contracts. And, you know, basically, the interesting thing here is there are still a lot of unpaid vendors around the LIV golf tournament.
1: Mm-hmm.
0: I'm sure there are golf courses that have been stiffed. I'm sure that there have been all these vendors that have been stiffed. I've been told that, you know, if Saudi Arabia doesn't want to do something, they're just going to stop. They're not going to pay.
1: And that's what they did.
0: They're just going to walk away, take their money, and say, see ya.
1: Yeah.
0: Like, the contracts don't mean anything.
1: Took their ball and went home.
0: Right. The contracts don't mean anything to them.
1: I think, because I don't want to be hypocritical about this, I would put it this way. Rami, let's just say you're making $100,000 a year right now, and another radio station that had no fan base whatsoever offered you $750,000 a year. Are you staying here?
2: See ya.
1: Right. And that's what a lot of these guys were faced with. So I don't begrudge any of them for going. I really don't.
0: Well, I've always, if you go back to the beginning, the person that everybody should be thankful to is Phil Mickelson.
1: Yep.
0: Even the guys who stayed at the PGA Tour, because of LIV, it forced the PGA Tour to financially reward the players who stayed. And that's the equity stake that each of these players has gotten into the PGA Tour, or has gotten from the PGA Tour. And that's all because of Phil Mickelson putting his reputation on the line. And him and Greg Norman.
1: Only that, the lower players might have benefited even more because of the reimbursements they now get. I think they get a lot of credits for travel and things of that nature.
0: Well, they do, and they actually do get money. They get their expenses paid.
1: Right.
0: Even if they lose, if they come in last place, their expenses are paid.
1: But that was not the case, I don't believe, before.
0: But that's the point. This is why I say you say thank you to Phil Mickelson, because he changed the entire dynamic of the PGA Tour by putting himself out there for whatever selfish reasons that maybe people think of when it comes to Phil.
1: Mm-hmm.
0: But Phil, I believe, thought he had Rory. I think he thought he had most of the guys that were willing to go with him to say, screw you to the PGA Tour. And by the way, Phil and a number of these players were trying to do these off-season events where they could make even more money.
1: Mm-hmm.
0: And the PGA Tour resisted them, stiff-armed them, and he was getting tired of that. And Greg Norman was getting tired of that. And they finally convinced the Saudi Public Investment Fund to come up with this LIV tournament, or this LIV
1: tour,
0: and start spending money like crazy. So all those players that received the money from LIV and also the equity from the PGA Tour can say thank you to both Greg Norman and Phil Mickelson.
1: When we come back, we'll reset the program, 9 o'clock, right here on the Fan and CBS Sports Network. More to do on the Boomer and Geo program on a Thursday. 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
0: We are
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4: 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When asked whether defections or potential returning players could bring value back to the PGA Tour, Rory hit back by questioning what value those stars actually brought to LIV in the first place. The breakdown has gone viral, and Rory is right. I'm Drake Toll.
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9: All right, 9:05, final hour of the Boomer and Geo program. 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
10: Yeah,
9: sir.
10: One final thought about this whole lift thing. Yeah. They actually canceled their final event of the
9: year.
10: They're
9: playing this weekend or next week.
10: And this week is going to be their final, I guess, championship, team championship, whatever it is. And then Scott O'Neill, who is the CEO, and we remember him from his days at MSG, is trying to keep this thing together. Good luck. I think it's going to be virtually impossible, but they're trying to reinvent themselves. They're going to cut down the amount of events next year. But if they start losing their key players and those players buy their way back into the PGA Tour, forget it.
11: And it's nothing. This is a... obviously, we'll never know the answer to this. But, and the networks were not really interested in going near them other than Fox.
10: CW.
11: Yes.
10: And nobody watched.
11: Because those aren't great networks to be watching.
10: Well, the whole event stinks. It's like a party.
11: So I would argue more fun to go to than to watch on TV.
10: I think so.
11: And also confusing to watch on TV, which is part of the problem, too. As someone that does enjoy golf, I know you were never going to watch it, but let's just say Liv ended up on NBC or ABC as opposed to FS1, CW, and also a problem too for them being a worldwide tour. They had events starting at 3:00 in the morning local time. Do you think had they been on ABC or NBC, it would have been more successful? Because I do.
10: I don't.
11: See,
10: I saw one of their events where they were playing at night in Saudi Arabia,
11: which is a problem in terms of viewership.
10: Right, but it was during the day here, but at night there.
11: Oh, I gotcha.
10: And they were playing under the lights.
11: Okay.
10: And I'm like, I'm not watching this. This is ridiculous.
11: But
10: good for those guys. They made their money, but, they left the PGA Tour. And I understand the fight that was going on within the players, grouping and understanding, trying to push the PGA Tour to be more financially affordable.

0: more forward with the players, raising the, you know, raising the price, the money,
1: the purses.
0: Yep. Which all has happened because of this.
1: I know.
0: And that stuff's not going to be rolled back, by the way.
1: No, it's only going to grow.
0: It's only going to grow. So good for Phil Mickelson to be able to do it, but that live is not going to last.
1: Before we get to a couple of other things, just 2 minutes on the baseball. If you're just waking up, I'm sure you're not, but the Orioles-Yankees thing, just a couple of minutes. You've digested this now all morning. You've seen a million replays. You've heard from Aaron Boone. You've heard from, you know, Dave and Susan, the Mason guys that you were talking about, Mason, whatever it's called, Jim Palmer being one of them. Now that you, when we opened the show, and I know you were kind of needling me, you were sitting there going, foul ball. Yeah. All jokes aside, you, what do you think? How does baseball handle this going forward? And what do they do in the postseason if this comes up?
0: I think it was a fair ball just because of where the ball hit. And where the ball hit, it was inside the fair pole, the foul pole, whatever you want to call it.
1: The pole.
0: They got to get it right because if this happens in a playoff game or a World Series game, all hell's going to break loose.
1: Now, can you make the case? Now, you could have said last year potentially because of Judge, but I think because it was a minor league park, I don't think they had all the proper electronics and all the digital advancements that they have in the major league park. Maybe they did. I don't know that they didn't. But do you think something like this can speed something up to make sure this doesn't happen in a clinching game, in a game that decides a playoff spot down the
0: street? I would hope so, and I would think that inside the MLB offices, they're talking about it this morning just like we are, and they'll probably put out some sort of statement, I would think, that it was either the right call or the wrong call. That's usually what some of these leagues do. It's going to be a bone of contention on every radio station here, every radio show here, and also down in Baltimore.
1: Yeah,
0: I mean, they're going to be talking about it incessantly.
1: Because they are fighting for a playoff spot.
0: Right, so MLB will have to come out with some sort of, I would think, some sort of statement saying, yes, it was a fair ball, and we got it wrong, and we're working on ways to make sure it doesn't happen again. Or we're going to say, it was irrefutable. There wasn't irrefutable evidence for us to overturn the call that was made on the field.
1: Agreed. All right, before we get to the other thing, just because he called in, we were just on this. Ryan in Monroe. What's up, Ryan?
2: Hey, guys. How are you?
1: Good. How you doing?
2: Jerry, I love that you're in the power chair. You should have taken that job a long time ago, but I understand it didn't fit in your schedule. Anyways, real quick. Boomer, I know your feelings about Liv, but we have to give Liv their flowers, and I understand Norman was thinking outside the box, and Phil has his issues off the field. But those guys deserve a ton of credit for what the PGA Tour is now, the money sharing, all that other stuff. They felt the heat. They weren't going to do anything. PGA Tour would have been standing pat. That other guy still would have been there, who was running the, I forgot his name. Liv deserves a ton of credit for what they turned the PGA Tour into right now. I understand it's failing. But
1: Ryan, I think Boomer has Ryan. I mean, Boomer doesn't like it, and he's been very upfront.
0: You're talking
1: about
0: Jay Monahan is who you're talking about,
2: and what
0: I'm saying is that Liv made the PGA Tour better for the players who are playing on the PGA Tour, 100%.
1: Yeah,
0: and every one of those players should thank Phil Mickelson, even though Rory went against him. Rory's benefited from Liv,
1: no doubt. There's no question.
0: Significantly.
1: And everybody on the PGA Tour.
0: Just look
1: has.
0: At the purses. Yes. And by the way, the purses have been raised for all the majors, too, by the way.
1: Mm-hmm. It's pretty good.
0: Outside the purvey of the PGA Tour, by the way.
1: Because they can see the forest through the trees as well. Yes. Absolutely.
0: Here's forest Bob through the trees, nose to spite your face.
1: That's
0: you're
1: right.
0: all over the place.
1: That's exactly
0: I
1: right.
0: I love it, Jerry.
1: It's not what you want.
0: All right.
1: Here's Bob in Oakdale. What's up, Bob?
3: Yeah, I understand what you're saying about Liv, but I'm getting tired of putting the PGA Tour on and seeing two good players and six players you never even heard of.
1: Yeah,
3: when these guys left the PGA Tour, the guys that filled in for them didn't play their way up. They just got sucked up into the void. I had players on there. I thought they were the starting line for the Montreal Canadiens.
1: To some degree, you're right. But, Bob, that's how they become stars, though.
0: What would you say? There are about 30 or 40 new players that, you know,
1: were able.
0: But this is also why the PGA Tour is reevaluating who's playing in what events and why they're going to relegate people.
1: Mm-hmm.
0: And they want the top 20 players in every tournament. They don't want to have these tournaments, you know, to be I guess oversaturated would be the word.
1: The problem I would have with what he's saying, I understand exactly what he means, because there's a lot of times you put on, and I'm guilty of it too, where I'll put on a PGA Tour event and I'll look at the leaderboard and I won't recognize five of the top eight names. But that's also the depth of how great all of these young players are. That having been said, I would take issue with the fact that there are big names. They're just not at the top of the leaderboard every single week. And I'm not going to name them all clearly, but I mean, Scheffler, McIlroy, Fitzpatrick, Sam Burns, Wyndham Clark, Xander Schauffele, Colin Morikawa. Those are big names. The problem is,
0: it would be big names even if the other guys were there as well.
1: Exactly my point. My point would be, the lesser known guys, the talent gap is so small now because of how good everybody is that on any given week, you can have literally seven or eight names you've never heard of.
0: I love seeing a 20-year-old out there against Scottie Scheffler.
1: For sure.
0: I love seeing that. And I love seeing, who was the guy that won the tournament about 3 weeks ago? He had to sink the 7-foot or 8-foot putt on 18.
1: Yeah.
0: Nobody had ever heard of him. He came out of nowhere. And he was a young kid, and you know, he just turned pro out of college. I thought that was an awesome story.
1: It was an awesome story. And there are stories like that every week. So, like, I understand his gripe as a golf fan wanting to see the stars. But if he's a golf fan, he also understands how good everybody is on this tour now. It's not the top five and everybody else. It's everybody is capable of winning every single week. So
0: yeah, there's no question about it. And but it's going to be pared down, and it's not going to be oversaturated because there is going to be a major restructuring of the PGA Tour in 2028.
1: Okay. So, and that means what exactly?
0: Well, in terms of restructuring, there's going to be a championship series, which is going to be called the top level, roughly 23 to 24 events from February through August, counting majors, playoffs, and team competitions. The core tour events will generally have about 120 players. So there's going to be a top-tier level, and then the core tour will have about 120 players. And then the 15 regular championship series tournaments are slated for $20 million purses.
4: Really?
0: Yeah.
1: I am interested in this, though. Sorry.
0: There's going to be a 72-hole tournament with 36-hole cuts. So unlike LIV's original model, players can still miss cuts.
1: Which is good. By the way, the name of my son is going to be very upset with me because he loves this kid. Jackson Kloiven is the kid you're talking about.
0: Okay, yeah.
1: And he's a 21-year-old, and my son's watched him on YouTube for years, and well, for a couple of years now, and he was all into that, yes.
0: And here's one of the major changes, okay? There's going to be a PGA Tour Challenger Series, which is the second level,
1: mm-hmm.
0: and there'll be at least 20 of those tournaments, approximately 144-player events, and about $4 million in purses, 72 holes with a cut for the top 65 in ties. Players can earn promotion to the Championship Series.
1: And so this is all part of what's going forward.
0: They're
1: now
0: growing, and, you know, I guess, you know, they're trying to incorporate younger and another part of the series, and, yeah, I think it's smart.
1: Rocky in Kentucky with a pressing question. What's up, Rocky?
5: Yes. I just want to ask Boomer, back when he worked with Brad Nessler on that World League thing, do you remember that?
0: I do, Rocky, I do. Yes, I do, yes, of course.
5: Okay. I used to watch you off the bird. You used to call it the bird. You know what I'm talking about? The satellite?
0: Yeah, the big satellite bird. Yeah, I got that one, man. I had one of them satellites when I was living in Kentucky, too.
5: Okay. Hey, listen, I love you. I love you back today and all that. And, hey, of course, I love Jerry. Hey, I'm a Cowboy fan, but I'm also an NFL fan.
0: Nice. Yep. And, okay. Well, Cowboys going to be pretty good this year, Rocky, so you got a lot to look forward to.
5: I hope so after that first game, but I said I'm not stupid enough to go by just preseason, okay? But here's what I want to ask you, yeah. Boom. Back in the day when you done that, and I loved it when you was on there with Brad Nessler. I believe that was Brad, wasn't it?
0: It was Brad Nessler and Michael Barkan, yes.
5: Right, he
0: yes.
5: done the sideline. I loved him on the sideline.
0: Yeah, he's crazy.
5: Okay. Right. But now, you did a commercial back then. I want to think it was you and Jim Kelly. Do you remember, like, some little kid came up to you and said, Mr. Assassin, what is it like to get sacked? And you told me, like, it's like, have you ever been ran over by a truck and all this stuff? Do you remember that?
0: No, I Rocky, I don't
1: Rocky, you are great.
0: Rocky, how do you remember all these things?
5: I had it on tape. See, I kept it on tape. Of course, you know, that tape probably wouldn't play anymore now. But I had it on tape back then when I tape it, you know.
0: Yes. Rocky, where
5: all
0: Kentucky?
5: I remember is that look. And see, I don't even know what the commercial was about. But the little kid, by the time y'all got done telling him what it felt like, his head was spinning off, you know.
0: Yeah. Well, I can understand why my head is spinning off right now.
5: Okay.
0: Rocky, what part of Kentucky are you from?
5: I am from a little small town.

0: around Bremen, Kentucky.
1: Closer to Louisville or Lexington?
0: Well, I'm closer to, do you have any idea about, I'm south of Evansville, Indiana, but and above Bowling Green.
1: Okay. So you're in the western part of the state.
0: Right, what you would call western Kentucky.
1: Yeah, yeah. Are you also, are you a Kentucky or a Louisville basketball fan?
0: Well, no, I am Kentucky. You know, I'm Kentucky, but say I've been a Dallas Cowboy fan. Even though I'm from Kentucky, I've been a Dallas Cowboy fan since I was old enough to, you know, say anything, okay?
1: Yeah, okay. Well, listen, Rocky, I appreciate the phone call. You made my morning. I appreciate it.
2: Mine too.
0: Okay. But you don't remember the commercial, though.
1: I don't remember the commercial. I'm sorry. You know, the other thing, so this was 91 and 92 was the World League of American Football, okay. And Brad Nessler. Me, Brad Nessler, and Michael Barkan is on WIP, mm-hmm. and does
2: some
1: TV.
2: We play his stuff post-game, yeah. Phillies a lot.
1: Does a lot of stuff down, yeah. there on WIP, and also TV, a personality in Philadelphia, with a three-man crew that did the Monday night games on the USA Network.
2: Mm-hmm.
1: And Kenny Wolf and Craig Janoff were the producer and director of said broadcasts. And they also were the broadcast or crew and the producer and director of Monday Night Football on ABC. So when I finally retired in 1997, I had worked with them, and that's when I took over for Frank Gifford in the Monday night booth because of working with them like 6 years earlier.
2: How about this? So he said Bremen, Kentucky, right?
1: Yeah.
2: As of 2020, this is 2020 census.
1: There's like 100 people there?
2: 172,
1: yeah.
2: That's cool.
1: Western Kentucky, yes.
2: Yeah, it says in Muhlenberg County, Kentucky, population in 2020 was 172. So that's got to be like a post office, a general store, and like Alice's Diner.
1: Yeah,
2: right?
1: Yeah, that's Rocky, man. You know what?
2: That's cool.
1: Yep.
2: I think they have a hotel in Bremen. Like one, like Motor Lodge.
3: An inn above another, like, yeah. building. Like above the post office.
2: Could be something like that.
1: It's probably like My Cousin Vinny. It's, you know, that kind of thing.
2: I think
1: the
2: it sounds
1: hotel's
2: smaller.
1: Right next to the train track.
2: Yeah, and the roosters across the street.
1: Roosters.
2: Exactly.
1: And the red mud.
2: Rocky, yes. Call up anytime. That
4: How
2: was awesome.
4: How far was it from Indiana?
2: I didn't hear him.
1: He's not that far. He's Western Kentucky, so he
2: said right above,
4: yeah.
2: Indiana, right? Is that what he said?
1: Below,
2: like that. Or right below.
3: Below Indiana, above Bowling Green.
4: Maybe
2: that's
4: him
2: what
4: and
2: said.
4: Larry and Indiana can drive together to the next
2: I gotta tell you,
4: Geo Live. I'll put a camera in that
2: I
4: car.
2: I would watch a Rocky and Larry podcast.
1: That would be
2: tremendous.
1: Hilarious.
2: Yeah. 20 after 9. Rocky, thanks for calling in. We'll get CeeLo coming in next on The Fan and CBS Sports Network.
1: All righty, operating engineers, Local 825 are the men and women who make our region move. So whether it's roads, bridges, or our favorite team stadium, they do build and maintain the critical transportation, water, and energy infrastructure we all rely on. 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
7: From the 1010 Winds Traffic Center, I'm Karen Stewart with the InjuryLawyer.com Fan Highway Patrol, presented by the Rothenberg Law Firm. Well, they reopened 21 in Jersey. Yay! Northbound at 13 in Clifton, all lanes reopened. The northbound Garden State Parkway continues to be a thorn in our side. We are jammed from 130 in Woodbridge to 136 in Clark. There's 10 miles between each exit, so you do the math. At least two lanes are blocked at 136 for the cleanup of an earlier accident. And southbound on 287 at the New Jersey Turnpike, overturned tractor trailer in the left lane near the toll booths. Good news about the LIRR. Those 30-minute delays on the Port Jefferson branch are gone. Let's take a trip to Queens, westbound Del Ain. Before Maurice Avenue, we have a collision in the right and centers, and the westbound BQE near Queens Boulevard has a crash in the lane there. We had tip callers into the 1010 Winds traffic tip line. And finally, in the Bronx, eastbound, cross Bronx at Castle Hill Avenue, broken down truck, that is in the right lane. So just prepare yourself for that issue there. 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
19: Late 90s.
1: 97.
19: The year that I retired.
1: He's not
19: from the
1: 30
19: NFL.
1: Yet.
19: That was my last year in the NFL. That's when he was born.
1: That's when I got engaged. Good God, man. 1997. Good for you.
19: I know you had an update, and you should do your update in moment of the day.
1: But
19: when we come back, I do have a list of movies that I want Rami to watch.
1: Now, by Monday.
19: He may have seen some.
20: I'm into movies. We can do that.
19: All right. He may have seen some of these movies.
20: Okay. How many did you come up with?
19: I was thinking about him yesterday, and the movies just kept coming to me. And I'm like,
1: so for CBS Sports Network, they just rejoined us. Boomer's got a list of movies he wants Rami to watch by Monday morning.
19: Yeah, well, I

0: You have to see the movie Patton.
1: Yeah, here we go.
0: Right? Gotta see that.
2: I haven't seen that
1: Platoon,
2: either.
1: Platoon?
0: How about
1: that on the list?
0: Will you just let me finish
2: my
0: list?
2: Shut up, CeeLo.
0: Yep. How about The Outlaw Josie Wales?
3: Outlaw?
2: It's Clint Eastwood.
0: The Outlaw Josie Wales.
3: I haven't seen
2: it. He just said he never saw Clint Eastwood.
0: Okay.
2: You know who he is, though, right?
3: Yeah.
2: Okay.
0: Shawshank Redemption.
3: Of course.
0: Okay?
2: Of course.
0: Gladiator.
3: Well, I saw it with my dad. Gladiator, I saw, yes.
0: Okay. How about Platoon?
3: I think you asked that already, right?
2: No,
0: this is
1: he told me to shut up because I was skipping ahead.
0: In.
1: Sorry.
3: No.
0: You haven't seen Platoon?
3: I don't think so.
0: Yeah.
2: Well, you would know.
1: I love that. Yeah.
0: Your balls are going to be up in your throat. Top Gun.
3: Top Gun, I've seen both.
0: Okay. Full Metal Jacket.
3: Don't think so.
0: Oh, you got to see that.
2: Again, you'd
0: That's
2: know.
0: Unbelievable. How about The Deer Hunter?
2: That's nope. another one I have
0: yeah.
2: not seen.
0: Yeah, you guys are going to have
2: nightmares.
0: I
2: have not seen The Deer Hunter.
0: Of course, we talked about this yesterday. You have not seen Pulp Fiction, or you have?
3: Pulp Fiction, I have.
0: Okay. And how about Good Morning Vietnam?
1: Ooh,
0: with
1: no.
0: Robin Williams.
2: Oh, come
3: I
2: on.
3: I love Robin Williams, too.
2: Well, no, you're not enough if you didn't see that movie. That's shocking.
0: All right, so that's just a handful of movies that I think you need. I'll send you the text.
3: Mm. Yeah,
0: and,
3: perfect.
0: And this way you can get yourself involved in some of these movies.
2: Mike, how many yet. Of those have you not seen? Or have you seen all of them?
4: I've seen most of them.
2: Okay.
4: A couple more than Rami, but definitely not all of them.
2: Well, me neither. I mean, I didn't see Patton. And like
4: the first Clint Eastwood movie I saw, I think, is Gran Torino.
0: Yeah.
4: From when I was in high school.
2: So you never saw the Clint Eastwood westerns?
4: No.
0: You also had Flags from Our Fathers, too. That's another one. Another great movie. The other thing I was like, you know, I can't believe you haven't seen Dirty Harry. That, to me, is
2: And cool. What was the movie you and Craig were in? Brokeback Mountain back in the day?
0: Brokeback Mountain?
1: Excuse me?
0: Not Brokeback Mountain, you jackass.
3: I saw that Disney princess movie you were in.
2: Did you not remember when Digital put you and Craig in that scene?
0: Oh, they put us in that scene. Oh, yes, okay.
2: That was Digital before we were really digital.
1: Yeah.
2: That was tremendous.
0: Yeah, so get back to me when you see these movies and let me know.
2: What's the time limit?
0: Well, you know, I'd like
1: Monday morning.
0: No.
2: I said Monday morning.
0: No,
2: that's too much.
0: I'd give him a couple weeks.
3: Yeah.
4: One a week.
2: How about this? When we come back after Labor Day. Seems fair. It's almost a month.
1: It's a lot.
2: Are
1: you
2: like 3 weeks.
3: Are you going to be here Labor Day?
2: Yes.
3: Okay, I think so too. So, not here, it's one
1: here
3: day off.
1: Or?
2: I will be here.
1: Okay, that's confirmed.
2: I'm pretty sure, yes.
1: Well, I had asked you about potential arrangements
2: for
1: that day.
2: That I can't tell you about, but I will be here, I believe, with somebody.
1: Somebody.
0: So would you say there's probably about 80 or 90% of the movies on this list you have not seen?
3: I thought I did a little bit of a higher percentage. I'd
2: say maybe 40%.
0: All right.
2: 50%. It was almost half.
3: I saw a bunch of those. I was pretty proud of the amount that I had seen.
2: That's why I think if there's only like 6 films, he can watch those by the Tuesday after Labor Day. And be
0: balls are going to be up in your throat.
1: I think there was more than 6, but all right.
0: Yeah.
2: 8,
0: do you feel
2: whatever.
0: Lucky today, Punk?
1: Do you?
0: Do you?
3: Well, text me the list. I definitely want to see the Robin Williams one. I'll see that.
0: Good Morning Vietnam, yes.
2: When you hear that line, do you have any idea what the reference is? Do you feel lucky, Punk?
0: Go ahead and make my day.
2: No.
0: No.
1: No.
2: Okay.
1: You guys are expecting him to know.
4: See, I do
1: Western
4: only because it's
1: Clint
4: been parodied in so many things since.
0: Yes.
1: No.
2: There's so many references, and I would think yes.
3: I mean, I don't know a reference to a movie I haven't seen from a year that was before I was
2: Again
3: born.
2: With this, for Christ's sake. I know what Gone with the Wind was.
1: He doesn't.
2: Oh, guess who's coming to dinner? Yeah, but those movies were well before me. I saw them. I know what they are. And even if I didn't see them, I know what they are.
1: All right.
2: That's all.
0: And probably if I was going to put a comedy on there, it also does have a military theme to it. It
1: Naturally.
0: Would be Tropic Thunder.
1: Of course. Yeah.
3: I haven't seen that.
0: One of the funniest movies I've ever seen.
4: See, that one's bad because that came out like when he's a kid, like teenager range. Like that's when
0: he
4: should have
0: seen. Yeah.
1: I think the reason, Jerry, you know those old, the classics, even though they came out well before you were born, not as much availability back. Like, there weren't as many movies being made. We didn't have all these streaming services and shows and all kinds of stuff. You got more options nowadays.
2: That's fine, but I don't like when people say it was before I was born, so they're unaware of it.
0: Right. You know, and the Clint Eastwood stuff, the spaghetti westerns way back when, you know, The Good, Bad, The Ugly, The Outlaw Josie Wales, that kind of stuff. And then, of course, this Dirty Harry series. I mean, that was great.
2: Like, you've heard of John Wayne, have you not?
3: Yes.
2: Okay.
0: Yeah, so
2: I mean, it was before you were born.
0: Yeah. And Clint has been doing it for 60 years.
2: Yeah. Still alive,
0: that's
2: by the way.
0: Thing.
2: I think he's 100.
0: He's been doing it for 60 years.
1: Is he 100?
2: I think he's 100 now.
3: Wow.
2: Clint Eastwood. Doesn't he own Pebble?

0: Will Beach the tournament?
1: I don't know about that.
0: I thought he was the...
1: I used to have a poster of him in my college dorm room.
2: He's 96.
0: 96, 96 okay. Which one? With the trench coat? Which one?
1: No, I had him. He was the Atlas Josie Wells.
0: Oh, that one.
1: Yeah. Okay.
0: With that Western...
1: cap on and everything. Thing over man, him. That was a badass, man. Yes. He was a vigilante.
0: Very cool. Mm-hmm. What are you looking up over there?
3: Your question. He serves as co-owner of the Pebble Beach Company since 1999. Regular fixture at the annual Celebrity Golf Tournament.
0: So co-owner, okay.
3: Prominent local resident of the Monterey Peninsula.
1: Monterey Peninsula, yeah.
3: There you go. Mm-hmm.
0: Very cool.
1: Great actor, great dude, great guy.
0: Put one of those videos.
1: Great director.
0: We were there over a year ago now.
1: Yeah.
0: Well, that's sad.
1: Where else you want to go? You want to go somewhere else?
0: I would like to go somewhere. You know, I would like to go to Pinehurst. I've never been there.
1: Really?
0: No, I've never been there. You could drive there. I'll tell you what a good trip would be, too, would be Kiawah Island, which I have gone to. Mm. That would be, it's quiet, great golf. Okay. You're left alone.
1: Left alone.
3: Have you played Harbortown Links?
1: I have.
0: I haven't been there either.
1: Great. Yeah. Awesome.
0: That sounds fun.
3: You have? We went to Hilton Head, but no, I did not play that. Of course.
1: The ocean
3: I played
1: course some is amazing.
3: Jack Nicklaus, like, knockoff Golden Bear. It was nice.
0: Yeah, I'm sorry.
3: Nice,
0: it was very nice.
3: It wasn't hard.
0: Still a Nicklaus course. No,
3: yeah, it was.
0: Very
3: yeah.
0: cool.
3: It was fun.
0: All right, Chris, what do you got this hour?
3: All right, time is short. A couple things I
0: and
3: haven't
0: so I.
3: played for. That's right, I am.
0: I'm
3: here's
0: at me.
3: Pete Alonso commenting
0: oh,
3: on,
0: nice.
3: Yeah, hadn't gotten to that. So he was certain that they would overturn the call after he saw the replays on the video board in the stadium and then certainly what they had in the dugout as well.
4: Yeah, 100%. I mean, just based on the video, also the Hawkeye had it fair, like, in the dugout. Like, looking at the video, the view from where the camera was pointing straight down the line, from what it looked like, I mean, it was to the right of the yellow and the pole, so I thought it was fair.
0: The other thing, too, and maybe I'm off on this, and maybe it was foul, though I'm 99% sure it wasn't. Mm-hmm. If it was foul, wouldn't at some point, I guess you could tell me it went over the foul pole, I suppose, but even if it went over the foul pole, wouldn't we... No, I guess it was over or would have been behind. I don't know. It just seems so weird that it constantly looks like it's to the right.
3: Yes.
0: And never crosses over.
3: Angles do
0: point.
3: Matter. I'm not saying definitively it was fair or foul, but like that angle that CBS Sports Network was just showing or is now showing. I also saw someone post on social media. They were like, hey, I'm literally, they took a video right down the line, mm-hmm. like even with the base path, and you could see the retired numbers were in a different position as compared to what we're seeing here. So
0: yeah.
3: sometimes it can be deceiving. But
2: yeah, this plus, is from the end of the dugout. It's not from
3: right
2: down the line.
3: But like Jerry said, the going know, over man. The foul pole makes it difficult because it's very hard to judge when it's crossing
0: understood.
3: Right over it and where the ball
1: so
3: is.
1: So he's but. Talking about the Hawkeye.
3: Hawkeye,
1: he's
3: not TrackMan, Hawkeye.
1: Right, yeah. He said Hawkeye said it was fair.
3: That's what they said, yeah. But apparent
0: so
3: rules.
0: They have the technology,
3: yeah. Yeah.
0: Let's not use it.
3: Rules,
1: and if he says Hawkeye says it's fair, my eyes say it's fair,
0: it's yeah. fair.
3: Well, I guess that's not what the crew chief review is relying upon. Or
1: sabbatical
3: what the,
1: time.
3: Yeah, or what the requirements are, which got in the way of the overturn.
4: What I was told is there was, in order to overturn a call, you need to have two camera angles to confirm it. But the best view, there's the only view that shows the ball fair or foul is the one down the line, but no other camera angle is available.
3: So they didn't get the call. He ends up striking out. Yankees score 2 in the 8th. They win the game 5-3. They're now in position for the sweep. Gerrit Cole, Kyle Bradish in the finale this evening. Another 5:55 pregame here on the Fan.
1: They got to close this out today,
3: and the Free Odyssey app. Yeah, close out the sweep. That's right. And the Mets took the rubber game from the Padres 4-2 at Citi Field. Carson Bench home run. Kodai Senga with his fourth save. They've got the night off, and they will begin a road series against the White Sox tomorrow night in Chicago. All right, let me give you quick John Kruk and Tom McCarthy, NBC Sports Philly. I think this is from two nights ago. It's, you know, in-game banter.
0: Yep.
3: There was a lefty batter, foul ball chopper, one that almost went like directly back to the first base dugout. And the ball boy, the bat boy, went to make a play on it. It ended up catching him between the legs.
0: Oh.
3: So they were watching the replay, and eventually Kruk would make an observation.
5: Knock it down. Knock it down.
6: Oh boy. Didn't need to see that. Poor Adam. He could possibly be the first bat boy to ever wear a cup.
5: If he wasn't before, he should be now.
6: I probably should go put one on.
5: Well, the way JT throws him the baseball.
6: Yeah, just that alone. Hey, you know what they say, Tom. If you don't wear a cup, adoption is an option.
3: Yeah, he's good for a couple one-liners.
0: I feel like if we watched him every night, we would have something every night.
3: Yeah. Here's Aaron Glenn as we transition to football. Asked about tomorrow night's Jets preseason road game against the Steelers.
7: You came up with your plan for Friday night with Geno and the starters. Are they still plan on?
8: Listen, the players don't play. And then things can change, you know, as we get closer to game time.
3: So the players are going to play, or maybe they won't. We'll see. We'll check in with that a little bit later on, a few days from now.
0: I would think a guy like him who played when you played preseason games would, I'm not saying they're going to, but would prefer these guys out there every day for at least some sort of extended time.
1: Look, I want to see Geno in a new offense. I want to see him with new players. I want to get him out there. I want to see, look, if you want to hold out Breece Hall because of a groin injury,
3: well,
1: I can
3: happening.
1: Totally understand.
3: Yeah,
1: that's, you know, that's a
0: well,
1: running
0: that makes
1: back.
0: Sense to me.
1: That could be a hamstring with a wide receiver, tight end, running, you know, linebacker. But the quarterback has got to be out there. He's got to get some playing time.
0: You notice Aaron Glenn wears the Rami pants?
1: He does.
3: Yeah.
1: He likes to show his little ankles.
3: Him and McDaniel was that way with the Dolphins. I'm sure
0: he still is.
3: The Chargers, too.
0: He still is.
3: The quarterbacks for the Steelers, there'll be no Aaron Rodgers. There'll be no Mason Rudolph. So you got Will Howard and Drew Aller are going to get the
1: And by the way, good for those guys.
3: Yeah, the young guys.
1: Will Howard has been there. He was the Ohio State quarterback. He's a good kid. He was drafted late, I believe, or signed as an undrafted free agent last year.
3: Mm-hmm.
1: So now Mike McCarthy gets to look at his two young kids that he has, you know.
3: That he doesn't know as much about.
1: Right, and he'll be able to develop them, hopefully.
3: Let's go rapid fire. 30 seconds of Bart Scott with Craig yesterday on John Harbaugh taking over the Giants and also in comparison to brother Jim.
9: Well, I think he's an adult in the room.
1: Right.
9: Like, people don't realize he's just a bit of a problem as, like, his brother Jim. Like
1: personality-wise.
9: Yes, but he doesn't come off like that because he's not as quirky. Like, he's not as loquacious, like, outwitted. Like, Jim, first of all, with the Docker pants on, no matter if it's 195 degrees, with the Coke bottle glasses, he's a little off, and you can see that he's off. Maybe it's because he actually played football and took some real hits, you know what I'm saying, playing quarterback.
1: He did,
9: And Harbaugh never played at the professional level. So he may have a little couple more brain cells left, but he's just as intense.
3: A lot going on at 30.
1: That I love,
3: yeah, exactly.
1: The guy that I work with at CBS is amazing.
9: Let me just come here and start stealing from Boomer because he's rich.
3: All right. Different guy, different vibe. Well, a little 30-second glimpse. Liam Cohen, the Pivot Podcast, Fred Taylor, Ryan Clark, Shannon Crowder, over the weekend talking about a lot of things down at Jaguars camp. Here he goes on his coaching journey, starting from the bottom, making like $16,000 a year, all the way to the top now, head coach, building your principles, your core values, your standards.
10: You learn, do you love this or not, right? Yeah. And then you learn how to hold a standard. Mm-hmm. All right, these are some standards, but like, what are the things we're going to really pick on? Like, do I care as much what they're wearing on the plane to the game, or what matters on the grass?
1: Yep.
10: Like, the standards of how we really want to operate, and what are those pillars? Well, does it affect the grass or not? If it doesn't affect the grass, like, I'm cool on it a little.
0: I think someone's smoking grass.
3: Wow.
1: You remember him in his first press conference? Duval!
3: Yes, I do.
1: I'm like, oh, my God. But they went to the playoffs last year.
3: Yeah.
1: So, you know.
3: If you were those results.
0: If you were the quarterback on that team, let's say this day and age, and you're 34, 35.
1: Yeah.
0: And that's your head coach. Do you look at him as a colleague?
1: I had a head coach like that, David Shula.
3: Oh, that's
1: David. David was young when I was older. I don't know. I think he might have been a few years older than me, but we were really close.
0: Same age.
1: Yeah. And, you know, I like the interaction, the banter back and forth because...
0: They feel like your coach?
1: I mean, yes and no, I guess is my point. I mean, as you get older in the league, you know, you feel like you can't learn something new, but you can if the coach you have you respect and has come from a place of success. If they haven't come from a place of success and they start talking to you about something that they think you're doing wrong, you're not even listening to them.
0: Exactly. That's
1: but
0: what I wonder.
1: This guy, he's a really good offensive coordinator, was a good offensive coordinator down there in Tampa. Actually got the best out of, what's his name, Trevor Lawrence last year. But he is, you know, he's this young, weird coach that's in the league now.
3: Talking about grass. Yeah.
0: Yes.
3: Real quick shout out before we hit the moment of the day. I did a terrible job today. See, I take accountability.
1: All right.
3: I gave CBS Sports Network like nothing, no heads up. And they've been awesome with the videos all day. So shout out to them, and I do apologize.
1: They're professional, and you're not.
3: Well, there you go. Great. Early out of the gate this morning, 6:45, so we were about as late then as we are now. Jerry teasing something that only Boomer could be aroused by as we were getting into that first break.
0: Anything else quickly or no?
3: Till
0: next hour.
3: We're good. Sound-wise?
0: Or anything else you need to tell us?
3: Not really.
11: Okay. Anybody else not put something in the system?
3: Bayonne walk-off home run.
0: Yes. Yeah. Maybe, yeah.
11: He was Mason Rincon, baby.
3: Had a bomb into the bushes out there.
11: He knew it as soon as he hit it.
0: So we'll have some on that coming up. Yeah. We also got to get to this Dodger owner at some point this morning, too, which is right up your alley.
11: I told you. I told you there's something Fugazi going on here.
0: Well, there
11: something
0: is.
11: When you got the SEC and you got
0: this is
11: going to
0: be a sports orgasm for Boomer.
11: in your crap, man, you got a price to pay.
3: Hopefully he can keep it in his pants when you get there.
11: You just crack yourself up.
3: I do. Yeah, we both had a lot of that this morning. Jerry cracking up, I'm cracking up, and we're just, you're sandwiched between a couple of knuckleheads here.
11: Yeah, I'm stuck in the middle.
3: Yeah.
0: That's what you said, Steelers wheel, right?
11: Right, yesterday. Yeah. Clowns to the left me, jokers to the right.
0: Here I am.
11: Stuck in the middle.
0: Coming right back.
3: You get your Friday. You can go enjoy yourself
0: out
3: there.
0: Have a great weekend,
11: sir. I will.
0: Sir.
11: Thank you very much, guys.
0: And Chris, I will see you tomorrow. Sounds we'll take good. A quick break. We'll come right back on the Fan and CBS Sports Network.
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15: 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Ouch. Northbound near 136 and Clark. Two lanes blocked for the cleanup of an earlier accident. Delays still back to 130 in Woodbridge and southbound 287 at the New Jersey Turnpike. We have an overturned tractor trailer. The left lane is blocked near the toll booths there. Watch for delays. LIRR's back. No more 30-minute delays on the Port Jefferson branch. That has been taken care of. Here's what you need to know about the bridges and tunnels. The inbound George is only 10 to 15, but the outbound George is 30. We got debris on the outbound upper and construction on the outbound lower. And instead, take the Henry Hudson Parkway as opposed to the 30-minute wait from the Cross Bronx. Lincoln 15, inbound Holland 20 to 25 from both the Pulaski Skyway and the Newark Bay Extension. Eastbound Cross Bronx at Castle Hill Avenue. We've got a broken down truck that is in the right lane. Eastbound delays in this area, they go back to Southern Boulevard. Traffic this time around has been sponsored by Ray Katina, Mercedes-Benz of Edison. 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
8: All right, 9:52, Boomer and Geo program on the Fan and CBS Sports Network. A couple of Boomer things here real quick. First mine, and then we're going to get to Chris and Seacliff. And this comes from our guy, Dan and Carteret.
9: All right.
8: I got to tell you, I'm with him on this one. He thinks, we were talking about golf places that we need to go as a show.
9: Okay.
8: He thinks you should take us to St. Andrews.
10: I have to take you to St. Andrews?
8: Well, as Bart Scott said, you're the rich guy in the room.
10: Yeah, okay. Bart Scott probably made 5 times more money than I did playing football.
8: Notice, Dan, he didn't say no.
10: I didn't say no.
8: He did not say no.
10: I've been there, so it was great.
8: Chris and Seacliff, what's up, Chris?
11: Hey, Boomer. Jerry, how you guys doing?
8: What's up, man?
11: Real quick, Boomer, you left off, if you're doing man's movies, you forgot Steve McQueen. Bullet, right, which invented the car chasing movies.
8: Yep.
11: Obviously, the French Connection's in there as well.
8: Yeah.
11: Happy Arm, which is always a great one. But The Great Escape. The Great Escape is one of the best movies ever. You got Steve McQueen, Charlie Bronson, James Garner, James Coburn, William Attenborough. I mean, that is just a phenomenal movie. Everybody's got to watch that movie. That's just my
10: opinion. I don't disagree with you, Chris. I mean, everybody's got their own movies, and I loved all those movies that you just listed. I can't overwhelm Rami as it is.
8: No, I think he's got 6 or 7 good ones that he's got to watch in the next 3 weeks.
10: Right,
8: which should be very doable.
10: I mean, and you know, listen, I love you just. The war pictures are unbelievable. The Vietnam War adaptation, those pictures are so moving and just so, like you're just blown away just
8: they're
10: by
8: raw.
10: The intensity and
8: yeah.
10: raw, how raw they are. Just like Saving Private Ryan, the first 20.

0: minutes.
1: It's incredible.
0: And you think about the sacrifice that those guys made coming out of those boats and getting onto that beach and just getting wiped out.
1: Did you have Pearl Harbor on the list?
0: I've seen it. Of course, I could give them that list. I mean, but I, you know, there's a million other movies.
1: I know there are. I know.
0: I just try to keep it as, I don't know, the ones that came off the top of my head.
1: Right. And that was a heck of a list.
0: I thought so.
1: Right off the top of your head. Real quick, because we're short on time, but I know you recorded a Game Time with Rick Pitino.
0: I did, yes.
1: And there were a couple of highlights from that. You enjoyed the conversation?
0: Yeah, yeah. He was great yesterday. And we were talking about, you know, the Knicks and. We're talking about, remember he came on with me and Gio and he was talking about Carl Anthony Towns and his BMI and everything.
1: Yeah.
0: And he said he looked thinner to him and Mike Brown make a lot of great adjustments in the playoffs, that it was really a run that none of us expected, and certainly he didn't expect it, but saw where the coaching took over and how the players adapted to the coaching, which he really totally appreciated. He lost one of his key recruits, Donnie Freeman, to a season-ending injury at practice. He was talking about the players that he's brought in. He's got all these different players from all these different countries. And how, you know, we talked about the NIL, the basketball, and how important Mike Rapoli is to St. John's. We talked about his time at Kentucky, Louisville. We talked about his time at Boston with the Celtics. The Knicks, of course, when Patrick Ewing was here. The influence that UB Brown had on him. And what's amazing about Rick Pitino is just how energetic he still is.
1: Yeah, what is he, 73 now?
0: It's amazing. Right. He doesn't look 73.
1: No, he didn't act it either.
0: He looks like he's 53.
1: I agree. I would love to know, and I can't imagine this came up, but I'm sure the winning's intoxicating, and he's built a great program.
0: Why are you doing this?
1: And it's probably that reason.
0: Yeah, and plus his son is coaching at Xavier, so we talked about Richard a little bit.
1: But I would wonder if he enjoys the roster turnover every year as opposed to the building the program.
0: I think it's, yeah, well, no, I don't think he enjoys this part of it. I don't think any coach really enjoys this part of it. And, you know, the hard thing is he only brings in two freshmen, and if you develop them, there's a very good chance they're going to end up going into the transfer portal and go somewhere else.
1: Yeah, you're not
0: kidding.
1: And
0: you've seen this at Rutgers, too. I've seen it at Maryland.
1: So everywhere.
0: And by the way, there's also these NFL players that are on NFL rosters right now.
1: Yeah, we didn't get to this. This is crazy.
0: That are able to remain eligible in college football if they want to go back.
1: Like, what is this?
0: And I think there are three Ole Miss players. And all these judges around the country are saying, screw you, NCAA. We're siding with the players. And there is no real uniformity as we speak. I think that Congress is trying to do something, but I think the Black Caucus just voted something down that was put in front of them.
1: Mm.
0: And if you don't have everybody all on the same page pushing the same way, you're not going to get anything done on a federal level.
1: I remember Steve Peichel telling me a few years ago, like, get ready. It's going to be the wild, wild west.
0: It is.
1: It ain't going to be that bad. He nailed it. It is crazy.
0: Most of the guys that Rick was has, and we saw this with Michigan last year.
1: Yeah.
0: You know, their coach left to go to the Dallas Cowboys.
1: Dallas Mavericks, yes.
0: Dallas Mavericks. And he also had, you know, 22, 23-year-old European players playing for him.
1: Yeah, you can't run four 18-year-olds out there anymore. It just doesn't work.
0: Rick told me he's got a kid from Montenegro.
1: Yeah.
0: And St. John's has allowed him to come to school there, and some, you know, politician in Montenegro says, no, he can't come or something like that and come to, you know, St. John's. Mm-hmm. And I think he's going to end up playing for St. John's. I didn't really get the whole story.
1: It's just so much work, though.
0: But there's so much crap going on. And thankfully, they have Mike Rapoli, who's funding a lot of this.
1: Which certainly does help. We'll come back and wrap it up in just a moment right here on The Fan and CBS Sports Network.
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3: 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The new deal guarantees Vea $48 million over the next two seasons and includes a $6 million pay bump for his upcoming year. By locking up their defensive anchor, I think the Bucs will win the South. I'm Drake Toll.
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1: Yo! What's shaking on this Thursday? Evan and Tiki without Sean Morass for the next 4 hours. You know what's beautiful about sports? Sometimes things happen in a game, and they get forgotten about based on the results. So like yesterday, I'll give you a very small example. Francisco Lindor played with his head up his ass, but nobody cares because, A, the Mets are buried, but also the Mets won.
10: Yes.
1: Right? So it doesn't matter.
10: Yeah, you forget it conveniently.
1: If the New York Yankees don't score two runs in the top of the eighth inning to take a 5-3 lead against the Orioles, then we're probably not all going nuts about the non-overturn of the Pete Alonso home run. Like, the credit needs to go to the Yankees. Like, did they get a call that went their way last night? Absolutely. Is that the talk of baseball this morning? Sure. And we'll get into it in a second. But if the Yankees don't score two runs in the top of the eighth inning, if their bullpen doesn't secure the final six outs, and the Yankees don't win 5-3, it's an afterthought. So credit to George Lombard Jr. Credit to David Bednar. And credit to the New York Yankees, because it doesn't matter if they don't win. You know what I mean?
10: Yeah, absolutely. It doesn't matter if they don't win, but they keep finding ways to win, playing these tight games with minimal hits, even though they'd had a few that they were clutch in this game against the Baltimore Orioles. So they've won the series, taking two out of the three. But also, it creates a drama because of the Pete Alonso thing. And there's so much about Pete Alonso in this game, including the Orioles announcer not throwing shade. Maybe?
1: Yeah.
10: At the New York Mets?
1: I'll play the clip in a few minutes, but yeah, they started mocking the Met fans. Mets are not even involved in this game.
10: But Pete Alonso crushes. I mean, that ball had to go 420 feet, whatever it was. It was a blast.
1: Which home run are we talking about, though? The foul one or the real one?
10: The foul one.
1: Okay.
10: I mean, the real one, that was right center, so
1: that was Piazza-esque.
10: Right, but yeah. The one that he pulled and goes, I mean, it clearly was a home run from the view we saw. That's the challenge. And Pete kind of expounded on this as in the aftermath of the game, talking about the Hawkeye, and then ultimately the fact that you need two cameras, which is what bothered me about this. MLB says that you need two views to overturn a foul call.
1: They need conclusive evidence to overturn this call.
10: Why is there not a camera right down the line? Because I know what I saw.
1: Right.
10: I know what all of you saw. I know what they even talked about on the broadcast and on every sports station that's talking about this today. It looks like it's a home run. but we're looking at it from the right side of the line.
9: Correct, yeah.
10: So there's no way for us to tell.
9: There was an angle directly behind home plate that they did not show on the broadcast. I saw after the fact where the ball does look foul.
10: Yes.
9: I have to admit.
10: And so if you're the home plate umpire,
9: yeah,
10: and you're standing right behind the dish, to you it looks foul as well.
9: Yeah.
10: So my question is, we have unbelievable, stupid, ridiculous technology, like little micro cameras that can take detailed photos from 500 yards away. Why do we not have cameras simply down the lines?
9: Well,
10: how about, doesn't make any sense.
9: It's not only just cameras. Like, I'm going to start with a simplistic thing, and then I'll start with a little bit more of a complicated thing. The simplistic thing, and I noticed this at ballparks all around baseball, the foul poles are not high enough. Like, I don't understand why a foul pole, especially in this day and age where you get these towering blasts,
10: yeah,
9: why the pole wouldn't be higher.
10: Yeah. Like, I say the same thing about field goals.
9: Yeah, I've heard, yeah, you're right. You've said that. Yeah.
10: It's like, why the hell is that not taller?
9: If it's taller, it's easier to see. Because part of the problem with Pete's blast yesterday is it was so high, it went over the foul pole.
10: That's right.
9: So now you're having to imagine, all right, where did it go over? If that pole, and
10: by the way, it's not a skinny pole.
9: Right.
10: It's like a wide pole.
9: But let's get nuts here. What if that pole goes above even the stadium?
10: Hmm.
9: Like this absurd height of that pole. Wouldn't it make it pretty cut and dry if a ball is fair or foul?
10: Yes.
9: And
10: absolutely.
9: Yet, for whatever reason, and every stadium is different, it's not like there's a fixed rule on the height of the foul pole. Like, if you look at Citi Field, those foul poles are tiny.
10: Yes.
9: They got tiny poles at Citi Field. And I've never understood it. And I've heard them talk about it on the broadcast. I'm not speaking out of turn here, like Gary's mentioned it. So, number one, and that's a simplistic thing, make the poles taller. Now, if you want to get
10: there, there can't be a standard length.
9: There isn't.
10: Yeah.
9: I'm telling you right now, there isn't, because the Citi Field pole is tiny.
10: Right.
9: And yet other stadiums have taller poles. So number one, just make it taller.
10: Yeah.
9: Like, it'll be easier for the third base umpire, or the home plate umpire, or the first base umpire if it's down the right field line, to determine fair or foul if the height is taller.
10: No official rule mandating a standard height or length for foul poles. They range between 30 and 50 feet.
9: Well, that's a big difference.
10: That's a huge difference.
9: Now, look up Citi Field. I bet you it's like 35 feet. It's like some of the smallest.
10: Right.
9: So when you've got these towering blasts, and what Pete hit yesterday was a towering blast, you complicate the job of the umpires by having the pole be short. Because
10: mm-hmm.
9: now you're trying to imagine, okay, was it fair or foul? Well, why should you have to imagine it? Number two, and as you'll hear in the next few minutes, I did a lot of research on this by listening to the Oriole broadcast, the Yankee broadcast, just to hear what everyone said about this home run. Jim Palmer suggested we install lasers. And I'm like, Jimmy, I think you may be right.
10: That's not a bad idea. So if it, well, the problem is you can't know if it crossed it or not.
9: Lasers.
10: Laser. Now, what you could do is put an AI camera on the top of the foul poles. So as soon as the ball is hit, no matter where it's hit, it's right. Hit to second base. That camera tracks the ball. So it's looking at the ball no matter where it is. And if it's hit and it's going over, it tracks it. And you know whether or not it went inside the camera
9: right.
10: or outside the camera.
9: Right.
10: That's the best way to do it.
9: Yeah.
10: And there's AI that's easily able to do that in 2026.
9: Well, it's crazy to me because David Cohn mentioned this on the broadcast, and I think he knows full well because I think he was involved in one of them. But the first edition of instant replay in Major League Baseball was for fair foul calls on home runs. And my memory is kind of telling me that there was a controversial one in a Met Yankee game in the early days of Subway Series, like 1997.
10: Yeah.
9: And that was like the beginning of replay. And then obviously over the last 25 years, it has expanded. Now we have ABS, as we've experienced this year. So this was the first call that Major League Baseball said, hey, we got to make sure we get this right. And yet here we are, and it feels like we have the least amount of technology getting it right.
10: Right.
9: I mean, think about what we have with ABS. We have that so well down now, even in one season. And yet on a home run ball that for most people watching seemed obvious with the one angle they gave us, we can't get it right. And we also sat there for 5 minutes. Like, it was this incredibly long delay. And I'm telling you right now, and we got to do this. Like, I listened to Tiki Barber. Tiki said, let's stop guessing the Yankee turning point. The reason I can't wait to guess this a little bit later on, and obviously we'll have the contest a little bit later on this hour, is to me,
10: yes.
9: And I didn't hear the postgame, the turning point of the game was the call. Because A, it takes away the Orioles having a lead, but B, once that is called foul, I love Pete. He was dead.
10: Yeah, he was
9: there
10: pissed.
9: There was no way that inning was going anywhere after that was just a long strike. And to me, the Yankees won the game on that call. Now, they had to take advantage of it, which we point out with Jazz Chisholm's aggressive base running, George Lombard Jr.'s hit, Paul Blackburn and David Bednar's pitching. Like, I want to give the proper credit, but boy, oh boy, did that change the game, because it was also 5 minutes of waiting to see if they could overturn or not overturn.
10: Yeah, and I think the emotion of it, from Pete Alonso, you could see it. Like, he knew it was a home run.
9: Oh, he was, yeah.
10: He was halfway. He was almost at first base and excited. His helmet was on, and then all of a sudden, it became like the biggest downer of the moment. Because imagine Pete Alonso being a hero against the Yankees. Yankee fans are dominating the ballpark. And by the way, it was empty down there last night.
9: Yeah.
10: A little bit. But either way, Pete Alonso playing well against the Yankees is going to make news in New York.
9: You think he cares about that?
10: I do.
9: You think Pete Alonso wants to beat the Yankees?
10: I absolutely think. I don't think he cares about beating the Yankees. I think he cares about making news in New York.
9: Oh, you think that by way of the Yankees, the Met channel care.
10: If they just win and he's like, whatever, he goes 1-for-5 and has a single, who cares?
9: Right.
10: But if he's 3-for-4, hits 2 home runs, one of which wins them the game, he's back page in New York.
9: And you think he's thinking that?
10: I don't know if he's thinking it. I think he cares about it.
9: Interesting. You know what's funny?
10: He talks about New York.
9: Well, he's asked about New York.
10: Of course but he talks about it.
9: He's talked about
10: it. He could just say, you know what? That was a past life. I'm good. You know what? I'm an Oriole now. He talks about it.
9: You know what's funny? Pete Alonso has now faced the New York Yankees over, I guess it's been like 10 games that they've played.
10: Mm-hmm.
9: And he's done very well against them.
10: He's
9: already hit 3 home runs against the Yankees this season.
10: I'm telling you.
9: So maybe there is some extra motivation. Like
10: you don't think about it, but he cares. Not about beating the Yankees. He cares about being relevant in New York.
9: Well, it's funny that he was relevant because he hits the home run early in the game, the bomb to right center that made it a 3-2 game off of Will Warren, who is very mediocre in this game.
10: Mm-hmm.
9: I mean, he only gives him 4 innings, which is kind of dangerous because now you got to use the bulk of your bullpen for a second straight day and puts them in a precarious position today. He wasn't bad. He didn't give up a bunch of runs, but to only go 4 innings is not ideal. But the good news is the Yankee offense was able to do just enough, and the bullpen continues to do the job. But Pete was very impactful in this game. The home run early, and then obviously the controversy of the home run in the bottom of the 7th inning. I think that watching it live, I thought it was clearly a home run.
10: Mm-hmm.
9: And when the replays were shown, I thought it was clearly a home run. And I thought it was interesting that Major League Baseball was so compelled that about a half inning later, you heard Michael Kay and David Cohn read like a brief statement from Major League Baseball where they defended themselves for not overturning the call, saying they did not find conclusive evidence. Mm-hmm. So I tried to keep an open mind. The replay we all saw makes it look like a home run.
10: Of course, but we're inside the foul pole.
9: After the game is when I finally saw that view from behind home plate where it sort of looks foul.
10: Yeah.
9: And so here's the issue. Will Little is the home plate umpire. The call on the field was always going to be the call that stood.
10: Yeah.
9: Because the whole idea of replay, and this is where I think we can find common ground, the idea of replay, to me, is to overturn the mistakes.
10: Yeah, egregious mistakes.
9: If you don't have the
10: obvious mistakes.
9: Correct. Like, and there's examples of it. So yesterday, Francisco Alvarez was thrown out at the plate in the Met game, and it was microscopically close on if he touched home plate as he swung by the tag of the catcher. It was so microscopically close, my attitude was, you can't overturn it.
10: Mm-hmm.
9: Once you see the view from behind the plate that it's, I don't know, you can't overturn it. So the issue to me is what was called on the field by Will Little is what screwed the pooch. And we were all forced to see one replay that made it look as if it was fair, while if you see the other replay that I did not see on the broadcast, you can see the question on if it's fair or foul.
10: Yeah, that was the problem, is that the replay that I'm sure they showed in the ballpark, the replay that was on TV, the replay that broadcasters were looking at, it's all the inside the foul line replay camera. So it's going to look fair.
9: Yeah.
10: No matter what you look at it, it's going to look fair. Even if it's outside of the pole, it will look fair. But I think they got this right. I think there are ways that we need to talk, or at least Major League Baseball needs to talk about getting this exactly right all the time. But I think they called the right call because one camera says yes, other camera says no.
9: And once that's the case, you can't overturn it.
10: That's exactly right.
9: The problem was on both broadcasts, Masson and Yes. It wasn't Yes, it was Amazon Prime, but same thing.
10: Right.
9: I mean, it's basically the same broadcast. They didn't show that other replay. Now, I mentioned earlier, you mentioned earlier, that the Oreo broadcast, for whatever reason, decided to pick on the Mets. The Mets are not involved in this game. Pete Alonso is a former Met. I've been told to get over it. I've also been told that I should just make love to Pete Alonso and get it out of the way, which I thought was like, well, what does that mean? Just because I like the player? I thought that was a very odd comment that was made by somebody. Anyhow, here is the Oreo broadcast. Seconds after Pete Alonso hit that home run early in the game, and look at the way they decided to pick on Met fans.
11: Another dagger to the heart of those suffering Mets fans. A dagger to Will Warren. And another moment of joy for the fans in Birdland who have embraced one of the game's great sluggers day after day after day.
9: Uncalled for. I mean, it is middle of August.
10: That's like out of nowhere. What are they doing?
9: I mean, come on. I get criticized, oh, why you keep bringing up Pete Alonso? They keep doing it.
10: Because everybody keeps reminding you that Pete Alonso was most recently a Met.
9: Yeah.
10: That's why you get worried about it or mad about it.
9: Think about how nuts this is. Take anybody on the Yankees or Mets who we acquired elsewhere, who's performed here. So pick whoever you want.
10: Bo Bichette.
9: Do we ever mention, oh, those fans in Toronto? Oh, it stinks, those fans in Toronto. Nobody says that.
10: I mean, you do it with Juan Soto.
9: Well, I'd say Yankee fans miss him?
10: Yeah.
9: When have I said that?
10: Well, not you. Some of your Met brethren do that with Juan Soto.
11: Oh, no, we love Soto.
9: I haven't done that once this season.
10: And you haven't.
9: I would argue. You know what I'd argue?
10: And by the way, it was more last season than this season.
9: There's more references to Pete leaving the Mets than Soto leaving the Yankees.
10: There's no doubt about it. There's absolutely no doubt about it.
9: Now, in fairness.
10: And by the way, for Juan Soto, does it really? He was there for a year.
9: I agree.
10: It's like, chill out.
9: It's a completely different thing.
10: With Pete Alonso, he should have been a career Met.
9: It's a completely different thing.
10: That's the difference.
9: Honestly, my biggest takeaway from the controversy last night is, A, kudos to the Yankees for taking advantage of it and winning the baseball game. It was not a sure thing they were going to win.
10: Mm-hmm.
9: Tied going into the top of the eighth inning, and they did it with clutch offense late and clutch bullpen work. And the second thing is, we need to fix this in baseball. We need the polls to be higher, and we need to use technology to get this right. Because for Yankee fans, you can brush it off and say, ah, whatever, it's baseball, no biggie. If it happens against Ben Rice, and it happens in October, you're going to lose your effing minds. So right now, it may feel like a no biggie because it benefited you, but we want to get these calls right. Baseball's got to fix it. We'll get to your calls next at 888-808-1019, and we'll do an interesting case study. We'll take a listen to what all the broadcasters had to say about what happened last night with Pete Alonso's controversial home run. But first, it's time for the Yankee Turning Point of the Game. First call to correctly identify yesterday's turning point at 866-540-WFAN. You'll receive a $100 Wendy's gift card. 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
8: Time for the Fan Focus, and we start with the Mets, who picked up another series win yesterday, taking the rubber match from the Padres 4-2, capped off a 5-1 homestand. And don't look now, Mets 11-4 in their last 15 games. Carson Benj led the way with the 2-run homer in the fourth, and elite closer Kodai Senga picked up his fourth save.
9: Elite closer.
10: He liked that.
9: He finally gave up a run.
10: Yeah. It is what it is.
11: That was a closer effort because he got you nervous. And thank God he turned that double play, because if Fernando Tatis Jr. came up, we knew what was going to happen. That's for damn sure. Yeah, Mets win. They're off today. Yankees play tonight. They try to sweep the Baltimore Orioles. The Orioles the other day were a wild card team. Now when you look at the standings in the American League, there are four teams ahead of them because that's how tight the AL is. The Minnesota Twins at 63-65 currently reside in the third wild card spot, a half game ahead of Texas, a game ahead of Toronto, and a game and a half ahead of Cleveland, Detroit, and Baltimore. That's how tight the American League wild card picture is right now.
9: By tight, you mean pathetic.
11: Yes. Yeah, but you know what? You get in with 79 wins, and then you get hot.
9: Imagine, that's just under 80 wins is likely to make the postseason in the American League this year.
11: Yeah.
9: That is a sad state.
11: It is.
9: Of the American League.
11: But you know what's crazy? Again, does it matter if they get hot and go win a couple of rounds?
9: In the here's the problem with it, is that it's going to create this bad word use that is not right. Parity. They're going to say, well, every team is equal.
11: Well, that's what the players are going to say. The owners are going to say that's not true.
9: That's right. Right. Right. That's what it's going to create, this narrative that, oh, it's so equal that every team is about the same. And that gives everybody about the same chance. BS. It's nonsense.
11: Well, here's what I'll tell you. The team with the best record in the American League is a small market, small payroll team known as the Tampa Bay Rays. And the team with the best record in the National League is a small market, small payroll team in the Milwaukee Brewers.
9: Yes, but
11: those are just the facts.
9: But by the way, those facts have existed in previous years.
11: I know, I'm just saying.
9: Who wins the World Series?
11: It seems to be the big market teams.
9: There you go.
11: I mean, I can't argue with that.
9: All right.
11: I'm just telling you. I'm just telling you right now. But you know what's funny about that point? You would agree. I think we'd all agree. The better sample size of determining a good baseball team is 162
9: 100%.
11: Games. And yet the small sample size, which is where you would think, well, anybody can win, that's where the big market teams usually win.
9: Right, because when you expand rosters a little bit, or you get into the postseason and it becomes not about five, you know, for instance, five starting pitchers, it's about three starting pitchers.
11: Right.

0: won the division at least twice in the last
1: five years. Of them won a Super Bowl?
0: None. No, the Bucs were, they were good that year.
1: 9-7 right. is the worst record of a championship team.
0: Yeah.
1: There are two examples in baseball that jump out in terms of getting to a World Series. Forget about winning a World Series. The 06 Cardinals, who we just talked about,
0: right.
1: who beat the Mets. And then the other Met connection is the 73 Mets. They won 82 games and got to a World Series and lost to a dynastic team in the seventh game of the World Series.
0: Right.
1: So it's happened before in baseball, but I guess 82, 83 wins feels very different than 80 wins. Even if it's only a couple of games.
0: That's true.
1: There's a huge difference.
0: Two meaningless games in April.
1: Right.
0: That's how you could think about it.
1: It's the under 500 thing, though. It's a dirty, dirty, dirty thing.
0: It is.
1: Dave's in Brooklyn. Hey, Dave.
2: Hey, gentlemen. Speaking of games in April, in 2017, Judge had a home run taken away from him, which would have given him 53 for the season, taken away from him by the umpires, right?
1: Right.
2: So then the next year, Alonso hits 53, but it would have been only tied with Judge's 53 if Judge had not been wrongfully robbed. So in a way, you know, I've been waiting for this day in a non-malicious way. I've been waiting for this day for a while.
1: Wait, so you're saying this is the karma return for the Judge Alonso rookie home run record?
2: I'm afraid so. You know, karma works in this. Karma works in mysterious ways. It doesn't always work in a linear fashion. This is what happened, guys.
0: I think the rookie home run record has been replaced in Judge's trophy case.
1: You think?
0: By MVP.
1: Or how about the American League or non-steroided home run
0: That's
1: record?
0: That's true. That's a good point.
1: That one's up there, too.
0: Yeah, Pete, you can have that one. It's all good. You can have that one.
1: It's all very different, but I guess not that different. In 1998, the infamous 1998 season where Mark McGwire hit 70 home runs and Sammy Sosa hit 66, Mark McGwire had a home run, and he was in his 60s at this point, so it wasn't early in the season, that was taken away for fan interference. So he actually, you could have argued, hit 71 home runs that season. Mm.
0: And it wouldn't matter. Barry Bonds was blowing bats no matter what the number was.
1: Exactly. Yeah, I mean, it's all it means is second on the steroided it up list. By the way, Pete Alonso this season has played 9 games against the New York Yankees. He's hitting .303 with 3 home runs and a .949 OPS.
0: He doesn't care about the back page of New York.
1: You think that's motivating him?
0: Well, something is.
1: Yeah. I wish I had a good answer for it. I don't really have an answer for
0: it. It's probably a division rival type of thing. He's embracing being an Oriole and fighting against the mighty Yankees.
1: Well, there's only one team he has better numbers than the Yankees so far this season. You know what team it is?
0: The Rays.
1: The Tampa Bay Rays.
0: Of course.
1: He's hitting .415 with a 1,100 OPS, 3 home runs, 9 RBIs against Tampa.
0: Yeah, I wonder why you would want a guy that rises to the occasion against the best opponents in Major League Baseball.
1: Yeah, I see.
0: I don't know why you would.
1: I see what you're doing.
0: Why would you want a guy like that?
1: Brian in Piscataway. What's up, Brian?
3: Hey, guys. Listen, first-time caller to your program, but a long-time listener and caller previously to the fan.
1: Appreciate
3: and
1: you.
3: And I just wanted to chime in on what both Tiki, you and Evan brought up regarding the goal post and the foul post.
1: Right.
3: And I am not by any means a tech bro, so I'll make that clear at the start. However, I'm in agreement with both of you. I've always felt watching either sport, when they have a controversial call, why is it that they don't have the poles longer, taller, so that you can have a clear view? And, I mean, maybe it can't reach the height of the actual stadium.
1: Right.
3: But it can certainly be taller than what they have it. And that would eliminate a lot of the guesswork.
1: I agree. My only theory on it, because...
0: I mean, they're fiberglass, right?
1: What do you mean? The foul poles?
0: The foul poles.
1: Right? I don't know what they're made of. I've never touched one. Hmm. I always wanted to.
0: PVC pipe, maybe?
1: I don't know. You tell me. Have you ever touched one?
0: I've never even... I don't think I've been close to one now that I think about it.
1: There was only one pole I wanted to touch, and it was at Fenway Park. I wanted to touch the pesky pole because it's so famous, and you can touch it. You can get there. So I was in the right field corner at Fenway a few years ago, and I never was able to work my way down enough to touch the pole. So I never got to do it. So I've never touched the pole. Even a couple weeks ago, I was at City in the right field seats, the Coca-Cola corner for Pooch at the Park Night or Dog at the Park Night, Bark at the Park
0: Bark
1: Night.
0: Bark at the Park.
1: And the pole's right there. And I had an urge, like, man, I got to touch that pole.
0: Why
1: I never
0: touch
1: did.
0: It?
1: I just, I don't know.
0: Touching poles, not your thing.
1: Well, I guess so. But my only theory on why, because I said it at the top and our last caller said it as well, that they should be higher, clearly, is that they've already installed them, and it costs money.

0: money to take it out and put a new one in. And everything always comes back to money. And I don't know if the stadiums and the operators of the stadium really have an urge to fix the one or two calls a year that having a taller pole would fix. So my guess, Teak, would be it's a financial decision to not replace them.
1: Yeah, it definitely is. But it, and how many times has this come up in a regular season game or throughout the course of a regular season where you have to worry about it?
0: Once or twice a year. That's the problem.
1: It's only once or twice a year. I feel like in the NFL, it's the same thing. There's one or two kicks that are kind of borderline, and maybe we complain for a little bit, but then you're like, all right, whatever.
0: Here's a little case study. Last night when Pete hit the ball, we all thought it was a home run, and then we had the five-minute delay of review. Mm-hmm. Let's take a listen to what all the broadcasters thought before it wasn't overturned. Let's start with Michael Kay.
2: That looks fair.
0: Very simple. That looks fair. David Cohn, what do you say?
3: Seems pretty clear, right?
4: Yeah, pretty clear to me.
0: Pretty clear. Pretty clear to me. Susan Waldman, right here on WFAN.
5: I don't understand. It doesn't look like it's fouling for 1 second unless at the top.
6: Had to have been at the top of it.
0: They're trying to figure it out, but they both also think it's fair. Masson, Orioles TV, do they think it's fair?
7: That's a fair ball.
8: Yep. Well, if we could put the three back up on the...
9: The stadium's about to explode because the replay's coming up on the board. That is inside the pole, and Pete knows it.
0: Everybody knows it. Mm-hmm. It's clearly a home run. Now, here's my favorite part. Let's hear everyone's reaction to it not being overturned.
1: Oh, this will be great.
0: Let's start with the Amazon Prime Yes broadcast.
10: After review, the ball in the field stands. It's a foul ball.
11: Oh, my. That is a huge surprise. What did they see that we didn't see, David?
4: They must have had a different angle than we did.
11: Wow.
0: We got an oh my, a wow out of a Yankee announcer.
1: Yeah.
0: Michael Kay. All right. WFAN, Susan Waldman, Dave Sims. Their reaction to the overturn or the non-overturn.
10: The call on the field stands. Oh. It's a foul ball.
5: Boy, Yankees got lucky.
1: I love Susan's unbridled reactions, no matter what they are.
0: Oh, it's the best.
1: It's just,
0: she is the best.
1: She is the best.
0: And I think she may have given us a drop. Yankees got lucky may live on forever. I got to tell you. And Dave Sims was singing. Did you hear Dave? Like, ooh, he was pumped up. Oh, now we have fun. Orioles TV, what'd you think of the non-overturn?
9: And here we go. Here's Will Little.
10: After review, the call on the field stands.
9: Oh, my gosh. Come on, Will.
0: Now, I will tell you,
1: you're allowed to be extraordinarily biased when you are a radio announcer.
0: That was the TV announcer.
1: That was TV.
0: That was TV. Oh. And they did not say another word for 30 seconds, which is why I caught it. Mm-hmm. They just said, come on, Will. And the Will they're referring to is Will Little, the home plate umpire. Mm-hmm. So he's so pissed. He's like lecturing the whole, come on, Will.
1: Yeah.
0: Meanwhile, Will did not make the call to not overturn it. He's mad that he made the call initially to call it foul.
1: Yeah, but he's also announcing it, isn't he?
0: Yeah.
1: Will Little.
0: Oh, yes, that's true. That's true.
1: That's Will Little.
0: Oh, that's why he's saying it?
1: Yeah, that's why he's saying it.
0: But he didn't decide it. He's just repeating what New York told him.
1: Of course. It's not his decision.
0: You ready for Orioles radio? Here's Orioles radio's reaction.
9: Here we go.
10: After review, call on the field stands. It's a foul ball.
7: I don't get it. I don't understand it. Craig Albernez just took his hat off. He's asking the home plate umpire what? What? The entire Orioles dugout and this entire crowd can't believe it. Everyone saw it on the big scoreboard.
0: Very upset.
1: Now, you know why this is great for baseball?
0: What is that?
1: Because you're just talking about baseball.
0: That's true, yeah. You can argue that. Bad calls are good for sports.
1: 100% they are.
0: This may not be good for sports because the Oriole radio broadcast did it. They did it. They did what people do when they get really pissed off.
1: Mm.
0: When they're really pissed off and they can't explain things, and we do this in all walks of society, we create...
1: Conspiracy.
0: A conspiracy theory.
1: C-O-N-spiracy.
0: So, ladies and gentlemen, Orioles Radio's got some theories.
6: Every Orioles fan, and I don't blame them, they're saying Yankees,
2: Where's the review?

0: center. That is impossible to explain.
1: It's almost like he didn't want to go into detail, but he let
2: it
1: out.
2: Where's the review center?
1: New York.
2: We know. It's in New York.
1: He's saying that MLB.
2: We actually visited it earlier this year.
1: We did.
2: It was pretty awesome.
1: It was a great lesson. He is saying that the call wasn't overturned because MLB is out to help the New York Yankees.
2: Yep.
1: So I think it's our job, WFN, we're New York radio, we're very unbiased. I'm an IBO, I am not a Yankee fan. Mm-hmm. We need to respond to these allegations.
2: Yeah.
1: Do you believe Major League Baseball was purposely helping the Yankees last night?
2: Yeah, probably. No, I'm just kidding. They're independent umpires.
1: And guess what, Baltimore? What are you going to do about it?
2: Exactly.
1: Yeah, we got the call.
2: You got a protest?
1: Yeah.
2: You get us file a complaint?
1: Yeah.
2: Get a preliminary injunction?
1: You guys remember Jeff?
2: Putting the win on the Yankees ledger right now?
1: You guys remember Jeffrey Mayer? What'd you do about that? You lost in five. Nah, that's lunacy.
2: Nah, of course it is. Again, we know because we visited it. It's an independent umpire, and they're not the same people all the time.
1: No, I think the biggest issue at hand is that when something is called on the field, it's going to take more to overturn it.
2: That's right.
1: I did find one person who thought it was foul. Mm. I mean, we just heard overwhelming the Yankee broadcast, the Oreo broadcast, radio, TV, everybody saying it's a fair ball, it's a fair ball, it's a fair ball. We have found the person that thinks it was foul.
2: Well, that's because somebody actually has the right perspective. The perspective of where it actually was. Not your perception.
1: Yeah.
2: Because I've had this conversation with you all before. Perception and perspective are very different things. The right perspective tells you it was likely foul. What problem is we don't have in mass, at least not mass distributed, the right perspective, the right angle on the ball.
1: Completely fair. I'm just not sure the person we found had any perspective other than his own biases.
2: Oh, this is Tommy?
1: Ladies and gentlemen, the manager of the New York Yankees, Aaron Boone.
3: Do you feel like he caught a bit of a break with that call?
4: No, I think it was foul.
1: Very simple. Mm-hmm. I think it was foul.
2: Yeah. There you go.
1: So he's the one guy that thought it was foul. But again, the biggest issue is when something is called on the field, it's got to be overwhelming.
2: The visiting dugout is on that line, right?
1: The visiting dugout is on, yes.
2: Yeah,
1: the third base line. That's right. Yes.
2: So, of course, his perspective was right because he's right down the line.
1: You don't think this was just a typical I'm going to defend my team kind of thing?
2: He probably came out and looked out. He's like, oh, yeah, that's foul.
1: You know what the best answer
2: is? I'm down the line. He's on the right perspective.
1: Even if he didn't see the perspective to convince himself it was foul, the best answer is, I have no idea. Like, Jazz Chisholm was asked it too, and that was his answer. He's like, I don't know.
2: Yeah.
1: Like, I'm standing at second base.
2: How the hell am I supposed to know?
1: It's the best answer you could give because it makes it so that you don't have to go on record to say, oh, yes, no, I know it was fair. I know it was foul.
5: Chisholm!
1: So anyhow, very interesting night down in Baltimore's Oriole Park at Camden Yards. Paul in Yonkers. Hey, Paul.
6: Hey, good morning, guys. So I'm a Pete Alonso fan.
1: We all
6: so,
1: are.
6: So, you know, it was a fair ball. But Major League Baseball got a problem on their hands. Baltimore Orioles right now, every game, they win, they're on the third line, they're in the playoffs. They lose, they're out of the playoffs. As of right now, Major League Baseball knocked the Baltimore Orioles out of the playoffs on this decision, and that can be. Tiki just brought it up. One more thing. Do the Baltimore have a right to put in a protest at that point of that home run?
1: No.
6: And make Major League Baseball make the decision?
1: Major League Baseball did make the decision.
2: Right.
1: It went to the replay room.
2: That's why they can't do it in protest.
1: You can't protest judgment calls.
2: Yeah.
1: And at the end of the day, that was a judgment call. It was a judgment call by Will Little, and then ultimately it was a judgment call by the replay review room. You are allowed to protest the misusage of rules.
2: Mm.
1: You know what I mean? So, like, I give you a really weird extreme example. The ball hits the foul pole, and the umpire says, oh, yeah, when it hits the foul pole, it's foul because it's a foul pole.
2: Right, and that's a misinterpretation of the rule.
1: Yeah, you're an idiot, right?
2: Yeah.
1: So that would be that. In this case, it's a judgment call. And listen, baseball history is littered with incorrect judgment calls, and we have to live by the results. It's why I always argue for the Johan no-hitter. Like, was it a bad call? Sure, it was a bad call. Bad calls are a part of baseball. And even if you still think that was a bad call last night, it's the call that stands. And again, and this is why it was important, I made sure it was the first thing I said on the air today. The Yankees scored two runs in the top of the eighth inning. They needed to do that to win the game. Paul Blackburn and David Bednar pitched two scoreless innings. The Yankees needed to win the game. It's not like that ended the game. It was a tie game in the eighth inning or a tie game in the bottom of the seventh right. inning. So the Yankees needed to execute, and to their credit, they did, and they won the baseball game. Steven Bayside. Hey, Steve.
5: Hey, first on the home run, and then let me get to George Lombard. We don't need to make the foul pole big. You don't have to rip out the entire foul pole. You don't even really need a camera, even though cameras are really cheap these days.
1: Yep.
5: We have these things on our cars called sensors. they use them in tennis to see if a ball was in or out of luck.
1: Yeah, Hawkeye.
5: Baseball uses them to
1: Hawkeye.
5: Track pitches and hitters and stuff like that. So you could just put a sensor right on top of the foul pole to see if it was fair or foul. But if they did that, we wouldn't spend, the first hour of your show talking about
2: this. No, Steve, you're absolutely right. And you're so right about your car. Like, my car has a backup camera, and it shows me my whole car.
1: Right.
2: And it's just a backup camera. I'm like, how the hell are you showing me my whole car?
1: It's kind of crazy.
2: It is absolutely crazy. So if my car can do that, and most new cars these days can do something like that, then why can't they do that on a foul pole?
1: The one thing I wonder, though, Steve, is...
2: Or a field goal pole.
1: Because Tiki said it, too. Like, bad calls create fodder, it's conversation, and it's good. But yet, baseball has gone out of their way over the last few years to try to fix bad calls. Look at ABS.
2: Right.
1: So I don't buy that they really want calls to be controversial, so we all debate it. Because they have made a lot of efforts over the last few years to fix bad calls.
5: Well, that's my little conspiracy theory. Okay. Anyway, on to George Lombard. George Lombard... scored. I thought he was the hero of the game. He plated one run on a little dribbler to third.
1: Yep.
5: And then he made a sacrifice fly. Yep. In both cases, he made contact with a baseball, which is something that this Yankee team has really struggled with. And I saw it was on the radio. I heard them say that they are one of the worst teams with men in scoring position since Aaron Judge has gone down for the entire. I think they're 26th. In baseball with men in scoring position. Well, you know what? If you put the bat on the ball, things happen.
2: Right. Especially when you're an athlete.
1: And, absolutely.
2: And George Lombard, that first one that first RBI he's talking about, the dribble at a third base. I mean, the third baseman maybe had a play. It would have been tight regardless of how athletic or fast the runner was, but George Lombard beat it down the line. And Jazz almost got himself thrown out at third, but George Lombard had an urgency to get down the line.
1: When you put the ball in play, potentially good things can happen.
2: Yes.
1: Whether it's a miscue by the other team, whether it's just the luck of soft contact and you beating it out, or a sacrifice fly, which is the more obvious thing when there's a runner on third and less than two outs. And George Lombard was able to do that twice last night. He has hit since he's come up here. His defense continues to be utterly brilliant. It's a very small sample size, obviously. But the early returns on George Lombard Jr. is exactly why you call up super prospects in pennant races because they can spark a team. And right now, George Lombard Jr. is a part of why the Yankees are winning games. He's contributing in every aspect. And we've talked about this for years with young players with the Yankees and the Mets, too, which is, oh, call them up. Oh, you're relying too much on a young player. Sure, they may fail, but they also may spark you. There are examples of it.
2: Right.
1: And the Yankee success this season is buoyed by young players contributing. Ben Rice emerging into a star, Cam Schlittler emerging into a star. And even now, over this small sample size, the play that they're getting out of George Lombard Jr. at two hits last night, drove in two runs, he's hitting over 300, and he continues to look like Andrelton Simmons at shortstop. Like, it's been all good. It's all good. I was so annoyed because John Boy has Aaron Boone on every week, and they did a great job. They asked Aaron Boone the question. They said, who would you compare Lombard to? And I was so excited to hear his answer because...
2: You're waiting for yours?
1: Well...
2: Till Simmons?
1: Well, anybody, because Sean says A-Rod, which is like the ultimate. Some have suggested Jeter. I have suggested Andrelton Simmons, which is like an insult in some people's minds.
2: I don't remember A-Rod's beginning of his career. Was he always... Did he always have power? Because I know he was much leaner.
1: He had power, but he was tall and skinny like Lombard. So I think the build was similar in Sean's mind. He was athletic and all that. And Aaron Boone punted the question. Would not give an answer. Wouldn't give anybody.
2: You know, good for Aaron Boone.
1: Why? He could have said Pokey Reese. He could have said whoever he wanted.
2: But then you put an expectation. Now everybody's going to start saying they expect him to be the next A-Rod.
1: No, you're so right about that.
2: That's why you don't do it.
1: I love comparisons on young players. Like, I think it's interesting. And then debating, like, is that good enough for that person's career? but you can see it with my comp and with Sean's comp. Sean says A-Rod. You know, take the steroids out for a second. A-Rod's one of the greatest players of all time.
2: Yeah.
1: To compare

0: George Lombard Jr. to A-Rod is incredibly unfair.
1: It's a little aggressive.
0: Right. I, on the other hand, said, hey, I think I'm giving him a compliment. I'm comparing him to, in my opinion, the best defensive shortstop of the last two decades in Andrelton Simmons. But, well, he's a career 260 hitter. You know, he's never made the All-Star team. Right. That sucks. You're being mean. So, like, sometimes either it's too high or it's too low.
1: Right.
0: There's no happy medium. I'll give you a guy, and I give Craig credit because he's the one who brought it up off air to us. Jose Reyes. If he has a career like Jose Reyes, we good? Electric player, all-star caliber player. I mean, that's pretty good.
1: You should be good.
0: Yeah.
1: I think the problem when you use a guy like Jose Reyes, it's almost like you're putting a cap, right? You're putting a ceiling.
0: Four-time all-star and a guy who won a batting title.
1: I know, but you're...
0: That's a pretty good cap.
1: But you're also thinking, maybe this guy is Jeter plus, right? Obviously a great defender, multiple-time all-star, but also is he's Jeter, right? That's what you're hoping for?
0: Right.
1: So when you say Jose Reyes, you're putting him short of Jeter.
0: Yeah, but that's, you know what I mean? Jeter...
1: And it's not bad. I'm not saying
0: Derek
1: it's bad.
0: Derek Jeter is, in my opinion, the greatest shortstop of the last 100 years.
1: Every fan wants the next whoever the great was.
0: So it's an insult to not just go all the way with it?
1: Yeah.
0: See, that's
1: because you're capping the kid.
0: Right.
1: And why would you do that?
0: I'm not capping him.
1: If you're saying he's only going to be Jose Reyes and not Derek Jeter, you're putting a cap on him.
0: Would you sign right now? I'm telling you, I can see the future. I'm an oracle.
1: Mm-hmm.
0: George Lombard is going to spend 12 years with the Yankees.
1: Yep.
0: Right off the top, that's pretty good. 12-year career. He's going to be a 282 career hitter with about a 770 OPS, and he's going to win. We'll give him a few gold gloves.
1: Mm-hmm.
0: You taking that?
1: No, I want Derek Jeter.
0: I mean, Jesus, man. You're not taking that?
1: No.
0: I just gave you a 12-year career and a 270.
1: The future is unknowable, right? The past is inaccessible. We still talk about it. I want someone who at least is not limited by these artificial caps that we're putting on.
0: You're a Giant fan.
1: Yes.
0: Would you sign for Tyrone Tracy having your career right now?
1: No. I want to be better than
0: that. Jesus, man. I thought I had you with that.
1: No.
0: I thought you were going to be like, of course. And I'd say, well, what about Jim Brown?
1: By the way, he still has 2 years before I figured it out.
0: No, I understand.
1: You know what I mean?
0: There's been a lot of burying of Tyrone Tracy lately, and I think it's completely unfair. And I think there's two
1: nonsense.
0: Two
1: it's utter nonsense.
0: Oh, it's nonsense, but I got two theories on why it's happening. One is the popular missed block from the first preseason game. And number two, Cam Scottaboo.
1: Yeah.
0: Cam Scottaboo takes, and it's not Cam's fault. I don't blame him for this. He takes all the air out of the room.
1: Mm-hmm.
0: He's the guy people want to buy the jerseys of. He's it's Cam Scottaboo. Meanwhile, Tyrone Tracy's had a better NFL career so far than Cam Scottaboo.
1: Of course. He had clearly a better rookie season than Cam Scottaboo's rookie season.
0: Right.
1: And his follow-up was pretty damn good, even though he missed some time.
0: Yeah.
1: I think the issue with Tyrone Tracy is that people think he's this small, scat-ish back. Tyrone Tracy's a big kid.
0: Right.
1: And he's elusive, and he's fast. He can catch the ball well. He can be dynamic. But you bring in Najee Harris right after the whole sack thing with Jackson Dart on the money in the preseason game against the Vikings, and everybody thinks and says, oh, this is because Tyrone Tracy missed the block. If you get replaced by one play, trust me, you guys don't watch enough film to know when someone really screws up.
0: Right.
1: So he really screwed up, but trust me, a lot of guys really screwed up. Are they replacing every other player? So, to me, it's a narrative that he's expendable, and maybe John Harbaugh doesn't like him. I don't know. I have no idea. But he's a good player. And if he does not stay here, he's going to go someplace else, get an opportunity, and be pretty damn good.
0: As of this moment, and things can change, he's RB1 of the New York Football Giants. That's how I view him. Anyhow, if you had to guess the Yankee turning point, because we do have a winner,
1: mm-hmm.
0: In my opinion, it would be the non-overturn of the Pete Alonso home run. Will you go with George Lombard? Will you go final out? Where are you going on the turning point
1: no,
0: of last night?
1: I think it's got to be Lombard.
0: The game-winning infield hit by George Lombard Jr.
1: Yes.
0: Ladies and gentlemen, the turning point of last night's Yankee game.
2: Right hand, hitter with power to all field. Swing on and drive, deep to left. Oh, my goodness. And it's just a matter of fair foul. It goes foul. What a break for the Yankees. Man, he hit that a ton.
3: Here we go. Back review, the call on the field stands. Oh. It's a foul ball.
2: Wow.
4: Woo-hoo. Oh, man. Boy, Yankees got lucky.
0: Yeah. Good job. Good job, Emmanuel. That is the Yankee turning point.
1: Woohoo!
0: Yankees got lucky.
1: Good job, Devin.
0: Yeah. Thank you. Thank you. Well, I think that's obvious. Like I said,
1: I could pick the same one you did.
0: But do you agree that that is the turning point of the game?
1: I mean, of course.
0: Okay. You could have picked the same one.
1: Nah.
0: We're allowed to agree.
1: It's not as interesting.
0: Okay. We'll come back with more of your telephone calls at 888-808-1019, the number. The George Lampard comparison game. Who is it? Is it insulting if it's somebody that's not the greatest shortstop of all time? Plus, Aaron Glenn apologized about something, and I don't think he should have. We'll get to it coming up in the 11 o'clock hour as well. It's Evan and Tiki without Sean Morash.
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7: 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When you think about the best teams in the National League, it's always the LA Dodgers, the Milwaukee Brewers, the Atlanta Braves, and the Chicago Cubs. But don't sleep on the San Diego Padres. The Pons have won 17 of their last 22, and now in sole possession of the third and final wildcard spot in the NL, no one wants to see them in October. I'm Nick Costos.
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21: How we doing on this fine Thursday? Yankees will wrap up their series with the Orioles later tonight. There is football on TV, which is nice. Brock Purdy may play a snap or two.
22: What?
21: I don't know if it's on TV. I have the NFL Game Pass thing.
22: Oh, it is Thursday.
21: And I paid for it, so there's two games I know I can watch. I'm not sure if it's national TV, though.
22: Right. This week is weird for me because I'm going on vacation at the end of the week, and it's Thursday, but I feel like it's Wednesday because I'm leaving on Friday.
21: Ah. So you're off kilter by a day.
22: I'm off by a day, and it feels long already.
21: So you're not doing the Giant game this weekend because you're going away. Good for you.
22: I am not.
21: You got to sit through all these preseason games?
22: Yeah. I mean, I did one.
21: I know. And going to Miami has to be the least appealing thing to do in August.
22: And they're not home, by the way.
21: Right. They're in Miami.
22: The next two are on the road, even though the Jets is home. But you know what I mean.
21: Yeah.
22: And so it's
21: on the road. You're playing in the same stadium. It's just painted differently.
22: Right.
21: And they made the other schmucky season ticket holders buy the tickets.
22: You know what screws it up, though?
21: What?
22: Because last year I did all three preseason games. And then on the week in between, I went away with my family.
21: Right.
22: We go away for a week every, because this is related to cheer, right? So it's the one weekend right before Labor Day that we can go away for cheer, because cheer practice is not happening. School is moved up.
21: Yeah, I know. What a disgrace.
22: Before Labor Day.
21: Disgrace.
22: Which means that the cheer schedule is moved up a week before Labor Day, which means I now have to take this trip in the middle of the preseason, as opposed to at the end of the preseason. It's such a pain in the ass.
21: Dude, this is a disgrace. Now, I know there are some school districts that have always opened up school prior to Labor Day. Mm-hmm. I know that my sister, who lives in Florida, they open well before Labor Day.
22: Oh,
21: so
22: yeah.
21: I get
22: some parts of the country are already in school now.
21: Right. I've heard that. So
22: California, I think, went this week.
21: So
22: last week.
21: I've always been aware that that's a thing, but where I've lived in New York and now Westchester and New York City, school opens after Labor Day. Hmm. Whether it's the Tuesday after Labor Day or the Wednesday after Labor
22: Protest,
21: Day.
22: Protest, Evan.
21: I am.
22: Protest.
21: They announced Jen last
22: Spence
21: year.
22: Spence aren't going.
21: They're not?
22: Hell no. We won't go.
21: They won't?
22: Hell no. We won't go.
21: Donna Martin graduate. Donna Martin graduate. And you know what? I remember when this came out months and months ago, I said this on the air.
22: Yeah.
21: I said, I am not sending my kids prior to school to Labor Day.
22: I thought you were joking.
21: I'm not joking. I purposely planned something, and we're doing something.
22: Good.
21: We are not going to school before Labor Day. And I'm going to email. I can't wait to get the teacher's name and email her. And I know it's not her fault. She didn't make the schedule. I'm going to say it. I'm going to word it. I'm sure I'm not alone, but I will not send my kids to school prior to Labor Day. Mm. And I hope nobody shows up school before Labor Day.
22: Right.
21: Are you kidding me?
22: Get to know my kid's name. You already know it.
21: Yeah.
22: You've been looking at it for 2 months now.
21: Are they going to put, is that going to put my kids behind the eight ball though?
22: No.
21: They're not going to like this. There won't be like an agenda.
22: And if they do, homeschool.
21: Well, let's not get crazy now.
22: Just like DeMario Davis. You know DeMario Davis?
21: Do I know? Yes, I know DeMario Davis.
22: Your linebacker?
21: Yeah.
22: I think he has five kids, something like six. His wife homeschools DeMario.
21: Really?
22: Yes.
21: That sounds daunting.
22: It sounds awesome.
21: Does it?
22: Yes. For the kids. I'm talking about from a kid standpoint.
21: Oh.
22: I'm not talking about from the parent standpoint. Because remember, we had to do this for COVID, and it was a pain in the butt.
21: It was a disaster.
22: But from a kid standpoint, that's amazing.
21: So now that I get to look back at it as an older man, yes, if you would have told me at 9 years old, oh, you're staying home for school, I would have been excited. But what about, like, recess? What about how? How do you have friends? It's different than
22: sports?
21: Learning. Yeah, but
22: how did you meet all of your friends, Jet and Spence's friends?
21: No, through school and then sports.
22: School?
21: It's school then sports. That's how I met my friends.
22: All of my closest friends. I mean, all of them. None of them are in the same school district for me and Tracy. It was all through, like, gymboree.
21: Really?
22: All through, like, these pre-school activities that you do for your kids. Because what are you doing with your
21: right
22: 2-year-old or 3-year-old? And so we met all of our friends through when they were like 2 and 3, and we're still close with them.
21: Oh, so, yeah. I didn't have that experience myself or with my kids. It was all through school. Like, you just meet kids and you sit next to them.
22: Because you're over 40.
21: Well, no, when I was a kid, I'm remembering my kidness. Like, I met my friends through being in the first grade together.
22: Did Gymboree even exist?
21: Yes. Yeah. Yeah. I remember this. I have some memories really? Of being a 4-year-old.
22: Well, dude, I'm old, man.
21: Yeah, I remember jumping on the trampoline.
22: Maybe
21: like
22: they
21: up
22: just
21: and
22: didn't
21: down.
22: Have him in the south. In the south,
21: maybe.
22: I think that's probably what it was.
21: It could have been more of a geographical.
22: I think it definitely is a geographical
21: we're not
22: thing.
21: Because that separated in age.
22: Right. Because when I was a kid, my mom was just like, "All right, whatever, just be home before the sun goes down."
21: Right. I think I did the gymboree before I went to first grade. Like once I was in first grade, I wasn't doing it anymore.
22: No.
21: But like at the younger stage, I remember the balance beam, and I remember the thing that goes up and down, the jump high.
22: Right.
21: What's it called?
22: Trampoline.
21: The trampoline.
22: Right.
21: Yeah, I have a mental block sometimes against trampolines. Let's get back to your phone calls. Rick is in Queens. Hey, Rick.
3: Hey, guys. To start with, you know Pete wants to stick it to the owner and to New York. No question, no doubt. It's
22: right,
3: like
22: he knows that the Mets are going to see it.
3: Yeah, well, that's true, but it's like me going back to my high school reunion with Halle Berry on my arm. Okay, I want to show everybody in the school, look at me now, and for the girl who is the most beautiful girl in the school that left me because my favorite football player wouldn't call a funeral home for me, I just want to show them off.
22: Rick, have you seen her lately? She looks amazing. She's on Instagram. I follow her on Instagram. I'm like, wow.
21: She's dropping what they call thirst traps.
22: It's all thirst traps.
21: Let's go to Jerry in Chester, New York. Hey, Jerry.
4: Hey, guys. I have a little problem with you, man. I'm a Jackson Dart fan, and you're giving my man a nickname, Blue Tents, already? He's only played like 12 games.
22: That's
4: but
22: true.
4: I got a good nickname for your quarterback, Mr. Geno Smith.
22: Let's hear it. What's that?
4: I've been in the news with him being, getting pulled over. I got a great name for him. His nickname is now going to be called Traffic Stop.
21: You know what, Jerry? Here's the difference between you and I.
22: What did he get? 2 tickets or 3?
21: I mean, there were a lot.
22: It was a couple of traffic stops. One, he didn't get his ticket.
21: I lost track of him.
22: He didn't have a license plate on. That's what it was.
21: Yeah.
22: He's like, oh no, it was the wrong license plate for the wrong car.
21: Either way.
22: And he was like, I got lots of cars for him.
21: Either way, traffic stops.
22: Yes, traffic stops.
21: The difference between Jerry and I, and really Jet fans and Giant fans, is you can say whatever you want about Geno Smith. Mm. He is our temporary quarterback.
22: Right. Evan's going to say, I'm not offended.
21: I'm not offended.
22: See, I was offended.
21: When I called Jackson Dart Blue Tent?
22: Yeah, because I like Jackson Dart.
21: Yeah, but I like Jackson Dart too.
22: It's not personal. And he likes me, and I don't want him to not like me because of you.
21: Well, that's not a good reason.
22: Yes, it is.
21: I like Jackson Dart as well. I'm just being honest. He's been in the Blue Tent 6 times. He's played 12 NFL games. Like, that's a worthy nickname. It's not like I created it out of nowhere.
22: Now that I think about this, I'm trying to make a decision.
21: What?
22: If I had to choose you or Jackson Dart.
21: Can I give you some advice?
22: Mm. I'm going to choose you.
5: Yeah, you know why you're going
22: to
5: choose me?
22: Because you're going to take me to Mets games and Knicks games and Nets games.
5: Well, that's a good reason. I hate to be a jerk when I say this. I'm probably going to be here when he's not.
22: Sure. You're going to be in my life longer than him.
5: I mean, and I don't say that arrogantly, but think about the athletes just in my time here that I've gone through.
22: Sure.
5: I talked about you playing football.
22: That's crazy. So I used to come on your show.
5: That's right. Joe and I would be like, joining us right now, legendary Giant running back Tiki Barber.
22: No, so Evan would be like, the greatest running back in Giant history.
5: Well, I think you are.
22: Oh, thank you.
5: That wasn't hyperbole.
22: I mean, Frank Gifford. OJ Anderson won an MVP.
5: No offense to Frank Gifford or OJ Anderson, but I think if you look at the stats, I would say that you're the greatest. Now, it's a different sport. Mm-hmm. I fully acknowledge that, but yeah, I don't think that's speaking out of turn. Greatest running back in the history of the Giants.
22: That's why I love Joe. Until he said, Tiki, you don't even watch the games.
5: But you guys are friends now, right?
22: He's the best.
6: Peacock.
5: Yeah.
22: Joe was my first
6: co-host. What a goddamn disgrace.
22: I was his first co-host.
5: That's right. You were on the overnights.
22: Overnights with Joe B. That's how I learned the game.
5: Just remember this. I know it feels personal and it feels like a sting. I have nothing against Jackson Dart. I don't have an agenda against the Giants. I am describing the fact that he has been in the blue tent at a crazy amount of time, which is an indisputable fact. Like, we all agree on that. We have theories on why. Sean's got his theories. I have my. We all have different theories. That's not the point. He's been in the blue tent at a pace that's insane. He's been in the blue tent one time shorter than Pat Mahomes, who's been in the league for a lot longer.
22: In better context, and I hope it doesn't stay this way, it's literally half the games he's played.
5: Yes. Yeah, so that's why a nickname like that, as much as it stings, is accurate until it's not. Mm. Go play this NFL season and don't get called into the blue tent.
22: Okay, just worry about traffic stop, all right?
5: Here's the thing, by week five, traffic stop may be on the bench.
22: I know.
5: And we're not going to cry about it. Let's go to Matt in New Jersey. What's up, Matt?
22: Hey, Matt.
7: Thanks for taking a call. Two quick points, and I just want to throw in at the end. Please don't cut me off. One for Evan, I think, and one for Tiki. No, the George Lombard comparison, defensively, I thought Evan was going to say Ray Ordonez, maybe. And then defensively, offensively, Jeter, hopefully. And with the ball, as far as
22: the foul pole.
7: More in football, Tiki.
22: Yeah.
7: Why haven't they, there should be a sensor in it for the first down. They should show a grid. And then before you cut me off, shout out to the boys in Bayonne, Mason Rincon. Hopefully, he's a future Yankee. Unbelievable!
22: Oh man,
7: love that.
22: I was just telling Evan about this, Matt. Thanks for the call, Mason Rincon, who didn't get pitched to in the regional final against Connecticut, and he came in and pitched and was dominant. John Boyd did an unbelievable breakdown of that game for, in particular about Mason Rincon. But last night, for those that weren't paying attention, he had a walk-off home run to beat Massachusetts in their first Little League World Series game to win that game 2-1. So shout out to Bayonne. Absolutely right. They're representing the Northeast well right now. But here's the thing with the NFL field goal post. You see them at times when it gets windy. Those things move a lot.
5: They're shaking.
22: Now, it's so thin. I don't know if it, by extending it, you probably make it even more unstable. But I would imagine that's likely the reason why they're not higher in the NFL. Because I think they're standard in the NFL, unlike in Major League Baseball with the foul
5: ball. Oh, they're definitely standard.
22: So
5: yeah.
22: I think it probably has something to do with the movement of them.
5: Right? That makes sense.
22: Can you imagine it's a windy day, you got a field goal, kicking a 45-yard field goal to win the game, and it's just inside, but then the wind blows.
5: Yeah, but
22: it goes
5: if you build it in a stronger way, like you use material that's heavier, it won't shake.
22: That's true.
5: Like, there's a way to build it where it doesn't shake.
22: True. But, I mean, you know what the answer is?
5: Cost.
22: Money.
5: Everything comes down to cost.
22: Always.
5: The reason that George Lombard Jr. is not going to get a comparison to Ray Ordonez, and I wouldn't bring that up, is Ray was a tiny guy. He was only 5'9". Mm-hmm. Lombard is 6'2", 195. He's a tall, wiry player.
22: Right.
5: He is built very similarly to Andrew Tillsimmons. He's built similarly to a young Alex Rodriguez.
22: Right.
5: He's even built similarly to Derek Jeter.
22: Right, so you're trying to compare the athletic build as well as the play.
5: Yeah, you're trying to put everything together. And look, Derek Jeter is, for my money, and I've made this argument for a very long time, the greatest shortstop since Honus Wagner.
22: Yeah.
5: Because Ernie Banks changed positions, Alex Rodriguez changed positions, and Cal Ripken Jr. is the single most overrated player in the history of the sport.
22: Right, it's why it's really hard to compare the for sure Hall of Famer and Derrick Henry to anybody. Maybe, I'm trying to think who, because he's, who else, what other running back was that, is that big, has had that much success? Rushed for 200 yards seven times maybe?
5: And then the longevity.
22: And then the longevity, it's been 11 years now, or maybe this is his 12th year, and he's still going strong.
5: Yeah.
22: I mean, Jim Brown would be the, would maybe be the example relative to the size of Jim Brown then versus Derrick Henry now, but I don't even know what Jim Brown's size is, but I know he was big relative to the players back
5: then. That's the thing. It was more comparison than it was. Like, his size, 6'2", 232. That's a big guy.
22: Yeah.
5: All right, forget it. but even more so bigger because of what and who he was playing against. But keep this in mind about Jim Brown. And he pulled, like, the ultimate Barry Sanders or Tiki Barber. He left at the height of his career.
22: To be an actor.
5: He retired at age 29, coming off a year in which he rushed for 1,500 yards, led the league in rushing yards, and led the league in touchdowns. Jim Brown's Pro Football Reference page is the most absurd thing I've ever seen.
22: It's all black.
5: It's all black, which means he led the league in it. It's bolded, as they say. He led the league in rushing yards every year of his career but one. Wow. And he played in the league for 9 years. So 8 of 9 years, he led the league in rushing yards.
22: Wow.
5: And in 4 of those leagues, he led the league in rushing touchdowns. Mm. I mean, he's the GOAT.
22: Yeah, he is absolutely the GOAT.
5: And so I think that that's why you never want to comp anybody to him.
22: You want to have a better favorite player, probably, because for me, it's Walter Payton.
5: Right.
22: But then I didn't watch Jim Brown. I know what Jim Brown did because I've seen highlights and I've seen statistics as you were just looking up, but I didn't see him play.
5: Right.
22: So it's different.
5: Yeah, no, it is. Sal's in Brooklyn. Hey, Sal.
8: Hey, guys. Good afternoon. Hoping all is well.
22: All's
8: hey,
22: good.
8: Tiki, Evan, two things real quick. One with Jazz, this is why you love him and you hate him. Why is he taking a wide turn on an extra ground ball the third baseman is holding? And then he scores on a pass ball with easy 10 feet to go. I mean, that's the two ends of the spectrum with this guy.
5: Yeah.
8: He'll drive you crazy because he's not interested, but then when he's focused and he's lasered in, the kid is dangerous. And with George Lombard, it's like that old proverb. He's going to be George Lombard because everybody else is taken. Just let him progress and be the kid he is. Don't worry about comparison.
22: No, you're right about
8: that. It'll be fine.
22: No, you're right about that.
5: The reason I find comparisons interesting is, and I'll give you a great example. If I did this game with you 3 years ago with Anthony Volpe, and I said, would you take this career like I just did with Lombard Jr., it would be fascinating to listen back to it now.
22: Yeah.
5: Or the same thing with other prospects. Aaron Judge. Guys that worked out are on the Mets side, Michael Conforto. Because what I think ends up happening is we have expectations for prospects that are nuts.
22: Yeah.
5: And then we get the finished product. We'll see what the guy turns into. Like, was Michael Conforto a good Met? You'll get conflicted answers from Met fans. I mean, the guy had 2 home runs in a World Series game.
22: Yeah, I think it's yes, but they were okay when he left.
5: Right. And you were ready to move on from him, and then his career kind of went away. All right. Aaron Judge, riveting success. Gary Sanchez, like, his expectations were probably through the roof when he first came up,
22: but it's probably
5: because of the start he got off.
22: No, you're right.
5: So when I ask you about Lombard today, 10 years from now, if he has a good career, a Jose Reyes multi-time All-Star career, it would be hilarious to listen back to people saying, well, no, he's got to be Derek Jeter. Like, being
22: it's
5: Derek.
22: It's not that he's got to be Derek Jeter. I just don't want to put a cap on him.
5: I get what you're saying.
22: Yeah. But would you take it?
5: Would you take it? Yeah.
22: I think I'd have to evaluate that 3 years from now. Like Volpe. Because once we got 3 years into Volpe, if you had done those comparisons and you'd done someone similar, you'd be like, yeah, give me that.
5: Of course.
22: Because I want him to be an above average player.
5: Well, I forget who said it, and I feel bad because I call him out and have fun with it. But someone around here said, if Volpe turns into Lindor, I wouldn't sign for it. And I remember thinking at the time, that's crazy. Lindor's a tremendous player. Now, if you go back on that, you're like, that's nuts.
22: Right.
5: So that's my point about a guy like Lombard. It's not a knock on him. It's more, all right, and you could do it with the Met kids, too. You could do it with Carson Benj and A.J. Ewing. What would you sign for? Like, here's the loaded one for Met fans. I'll do it on a Rico. A.J. Ewing will have a Brandon Nimmo career. You good? You good? I mean, that's a pretty good career.
22: That is. That is, but
5: the bar when a guy first gets called up is higher than that.
22: Yeah, but I think the challenge with George Lombard Jr. is that because he's big and he's 190 now, in 3 years he might be 200 pounds.
5: Like A-Rod.
22: Like A-Rod.
5: A-Rod got, you know,
22: just bigger,
5: thicker,
22: stronger.
5: Right? I wonder how he did that.
22: Right. He won't do it. He'll do it with creatine instead of anabolic steroids. But at the same time, I think George Lombard is still going to grow into a man.
5: Yeah.
22: He's still young.
5: Yeah.
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5: 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I don't create insane bars for a prospect to be successful. More of your calls coming up at 888-808-1019. 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
18: Now time for the fan focus, and we got some tough news out of Houston as Texans wide receiver Jaden Higgins suffered a torn ACL. Second-year pass catcher will now miss all of 2026, and with the Texans needing wide receiver help, maybe they pick up the phone and call the Giants asking about Darius Slayton's availability.
19: Imagine that. You turn somebody else you don't want into an extra draft pick.
20: I mean, look, he's a good wide receiver.
19: I know.
20: The pressure is just here for him.
19: He's overstayed his welcome. Yeah. He's a good player for another team. I think the Giant fans are ready to move on.
20: Yeah, because that it's the contract that bothers you a little bit, because what's it preventing you from doing? That's a good, 3-year, $36 million contract. It's not exorbitant. He's not making $20 million like some of the top wide receivers, but there's also this, he's one of the best wide receivers in Giant history when you look at the production and the yardage over the years, but it feels like it's time, and it's not a knock on him. It's just, it feels like Giant fans are ready to move on.
19: No doubt. Aaron Glenn did an interview with The Athletic. I was reading it this morning, and it was very self-reflective, which I appreciate, because obviously Aaron did not have a good first year. It was a disaster on every levels. There were edits.

0: Wilkes' defensive coordinator was certainly one of them. The decision about the offense to basically demote Tanner Engstrand, and then eventually he left the organization. But I think we would all admit, hey, instead of doubling down on mistakes, fix it.
1: Right.
0: And obviously, this coaching staff far different, and Aaron Glenn being very hands-on by calling the defense himself.
2: Play call is my superpower, really.
0: Like, that's going to determine his future. So I like that self-reflectiveness. Here's the thing I didn't agree with. And maybe you're going to disagree, because I think a lot of fans would. Do you think, the question was asked of him, do you think, Coach Glenn, you spent a little too much energy on battling with the media? Absolutely, absolutely, Glenn says. Another mistake. Because I came in and I was already pissed at something else. Had nothing to do with the media. And then I started to think, man, take it out. These guys and gals, and for what? They had nothing to do with this here. That was a mistake. I think, like, right now, I think people are getting a real version of who I am.
2: A butthole.
0: I didn't mind Aaron Glenn being feisty with the media. I actually defended that last year because, and first of all, I thought that was him. Like, I thought he was just a feisty guy. Apparently, according to this quote, that wasn't the real Aaron Glenn. He was mad about something else, which is also interesting. But I personally, as a Jet fan, didn't mind the way he battled the media last year.
3: Yeah, but I think it's something he should have known because he played here. Right, he was a Jet, and he went through some of the good seasons and bad seasons with the Jets, and so you know how the media is here, and they're gonna get after you. Sometimes they're gonna have an agenda, and they're asking you questions to further their agenda. And so when you fight that, you're losing because they have the say. They're gonna write what they want to write, and combating them never works out because it becomes
0: works out if you win,
3: but that's the only way to combat it.
0: Sure,
3: and the problem with a coach, you do have obviously some sway on that, but you're also now fighting a battle that you're not fully controlling.
0: But you're also fighting a battle, and I thought he did this last year, and I'm just being consistent to when we had these debates a year ago, and I know a lot of people hated it. G was very critical of Aaron Glenn. I respect it. I thought it took some of the attention away from the players that were failing.
3: Yeah, it does, but it ultimately then falls back on you. Like, you become the one that's failing and not necessarily the players.
0: But isn't that the job to kind of take that attention away?
3: It is.
0: Like, ultimately, you're going to be judged on wins and losses either way.
3: Yeah,
0: so.
3: You're right. But it's like you're deflecting. I would imagine as head coach, especially in New York, you're deflecting as much as you can so that you can take pressure, as you mentioned, off of the players. But when they don't, like, back it up for you, you end up taking a lot more of the brunt.
0: You definitely take more heat. And I think for some, Aaron Glenn took more heat because of the way he battled with the media. I just don't think, like, when I think back to his first year here, and I think of all the negatives, and there were a lot of negatives. They had a terrible season. Like, there's no denying that. His battling with Brian Costello and Rich Cimini was not at the top of my list. No. I actually found it entertaining. I mean, like, whatever.
2: Why are you laughing?
3: Because of what we do for a living. It made for great content
0: us. But even just as a Jet fan, like, they weren't losing because he was being secretive of the quarterback situation. It had nothing to do with it.
3: No.
0: And so,
3: but it also felt like he didn't have control of the quarterback situation. It felt like he couldn't get, you know, things operating in the right way. Capacity. And so it became now his fault and not his quarterback's fault.
0: Yeah, but I don't think that would have mattered based on how he answered who his quarterback was. You know what I mean? Like,
3: all of this stuff would
0: have been the same. You are judged by wins and losses. Even if you're going to have the media eating out of your hands the way John Harbaugh's attempting to do it, or you're going to belittle them the way Aaron Glenn did it. You are judged on wins and losses. Now, is the media going to come out harder after you when you're a jerk to them? Sure.
3: Yeah.
0: But if you win, like Bill Parcells won, it doesn't matter.
3: Yeah.
0: And so I get it. Like, one of the most common things that was said last year was, you haven't done enough to act like Bill Belichick. That's fine, but you got to win either way.
3: Mm-hmm.
0: And I just didn't look like, if I'm making a list of Aaron Glenn issues from a year ago, I thought that coaching staff thing, very self-reflective. I think cleaning up some of the decisions he made late in games, reflective stuff. I love all of that. That's great. It's year two. Learn from the mistakes of year one. I didn't think Aaron Glenn being a quote-unquote
2: a butthole
0: was really, like, atop my list.
3: No, so. It wasn't. But he also was, he's depending on a quarterback, and he put his word rhetorical evaluation behind Justin Fields. And Justin Fields wasn't horrible. He only threw one interception.
0: The stats were not reflective of the way he played.
3: That's right.
0: Which we commented on all year last
3: year.
0: Like, damn, remember when his numbers were as good as Jackson Dart's?
3: Yeah.
0: And we were laughing about it.
3: Of course.
0: Like, but, come on, man.
3: But he also didn't feel like he

0: he was a winner. That was the problem. And when he's not a winner, because quarterback, head coach are always tied, even if he's not the offensive coach.
1: Right.
0: He's still tied to him. So it felt like when you're talking about Justin Fields, you're also talking about Aaron Glenn.
1: Yeah, the problem that Aaron Glenn is going to run into, and it may ultimately cost him his job where he doesn't get the chance, is right now he is a head coach of a team that was quarterbacked by Justin Fields, mm-hmm. by Brady Cook, by Tyrod Taylor, and now by Geno Smith.
0: Right.
1: And it's easy to say, well, that's the problem. Look at the quarterbacks. Except Aaron Glenn and Darren Mooji were part of picking those quarterbacks.
0: Right.
1: So I can't sit here and just make excuses for them. Like,
0: right.
1: They made the decision to sign Justin Fields. They made the decision to bring in Geno Smith. So if quarterback is ultimately their undoing, as much as one can say, oh, it's not the coach's fault, look at the quarterbacks, they picked the quarterback.
0: Yeah, right. It comes back to the decision to pick that quarterback, not necessarily what you're doing as a coach.
1: Right. And quarterback play is very, very essential.
0: It's everything in the NFL.
1: I also, and I'll quickly drop the issue, especially if it's personal, because I honestly don't know. When he says he was pissed off about something else that had nothing to do with the media, I am curious, what is he talking about? Now, if it's unrelated, it's family stuff, fine, I drop it. If it's football related, I'd love to know. Because it could be. I don't know. He didn't tell us.
0: Yeah, it's hard to know. It might have just been a disagreement with his offensive coordinator.
1: Well, then I want to know.
0: Who's no longer here.
1: Right. If it's a disagreement with like a house he bought, then fine. It's personal or obviously from family stuff. Right. Like I was fighting with my wife. I don't know.
0: Right.
1: Then, okay, I get it. Trust me, we all understand it. But when he says I was already pissed at something else, my brain is wandering to, did Woody do something? Mm. Did Mooji do something? Did they disagree about the quarterback? Like, we theorized a while ago about Geno.
0: That might have been it.
1: Well, that's after the fact, though, so it can't be it. But we theorized that Glenn didn't want Geno. He wanted Kirk Cousins, and Mooji wanted Geno. So, obviously, timetable-wise, that's after he was pissed at something.
0: Yeah.
1: But maybe that was the case with Fields.
0: Yeah, you could see it. I'm talking about last year. I'm not talking about this year. I'm talking about with Geno.
1: With Fields.
0: With Fields.
1: Yeah.
0: He could have said, I want to win now. I want a veteran quarterback. Because, by the way, let's not forget what happened in Detroit. The team is coming up. Dan Campbell makes a decision. I guess it was the general manager as well, but they make the decision to go get, why am I forgetting?
1: Jared Goff. And trade Matthew Stafford. But
0: it was Jared Goff was the reason you were winning for a lot of these early parts of Dan Campbell's career. And if you're Aaron Glenn and you're following the model of the place you were just at, it's get me a veteran quarterback who's had success, not someone who is kind of questionable about what his success is going to be.
1: Yeah. Well, we know one thing. If Aaron Glenn makes it work here, which we're all rooting for, his quarterback long-term is not the guy who's the quarterback right now, right. Geno Smith. Mike is in Clifton Park. Hey, Mike.
0: Hey, Mike.
2: Hey, guys. So I'm a Giant fan, and I was listening to the Carson show yesterday with Bart, and, they were diminishing what Jackson Dart did as a rookie, and then I hear Evan here calling Jackson Dart blue tent. So the envy and the jealousy of the Jet fan that we have a good coach.
1: Hold on, a
2: good coach.
1: Yeah,
2: a good coach and a quarterback is seething out. And when you guys get Mike White for a second, Mike White. Oh, I'm orgasmic.
1: Whoa,
2: oh my God, hey, Mike White.
1: So. I don't think it's fair.
2: Yeah.
1: I don't think it's fair. As much as I love and I adore Bart Scott and Craig Carton, you cannot put me in the bucket of what they said about Jackson Dart and what I said about Jackson
3: One
1: Dart.
3: One of those woke
1: and
3: libtards.
1: And I'll tell you why. I think the Giants are going to be good this year. I'd argue that I have been the most positive person about the Giants this year. I am merely saying Jackson Dart lives in the blue tent. We've given you the numbers.
0: Half of his games.
1: There's no denying that. And I'm merely saying I should call him Big Blue Tent. That's it. That's not me saying they suck or I've heard Craig say John Harbaugh's overrated. Go pick that with him. I'm not making that dumbass point. He can. By the way, he's every right to. But that ain't me. I'm just merely saying Jackson Dart lives half of his life in the blue tent. That's not jealous energy. That's descriptive energy. And trust me, and I think most people would understand this, I'd say the exact same thing about a Jet quarterback.
0: If he lived in the blue tent. Or got pulled over every other week.
1: Yeah. And you want me to start calling Geno Smith, traffic stop?
0: Traffic stop.
1: Yeah. By the way, help me out on this. So I mentioned the first time I brought up the Blue Tent nickname that David in Highbridge had emailed me this idea.
0: Mm-hmm.
1: And so I gave him the proper credit. David emailed me again saying, hey, why are you taking my idea? Well, David, I think I've already given you the credit.
0: Right.
1: Now I'm using it. Am I supposed to say your name every time?
0: Right.
1: As David in Highbridge calls him, Blue Tent. And we've also added the big blue tent to it because I think that's more respectful.
0: Yes.
1: Yeah. So it's like big blue tent.
0: You have, not we.
1: Oh, you're still not using it?
0: No.
1: Okay. Mm-hmm. I'm working on it. Nico, are you a Giant fan?
3: Giant fan, yeah.
1: Would you call him Big Blue Tent?
3: No.
0: Oh, thank you, Nico.
1: Right.
0: Thank you.
1: I guess it's...
0: Nico's able to go to Giant games.
4: The Giants suck.
1: All right. Well, I guess I'm alone in calling him that.
5: I want to thank Jackson Dart.
1: Me too. Let's go to Nahum in Minneapolis. What's up, Nahum?
6: Hey, what's good, guys? Thanks for taking my call. Hey, so basically, I've been a Giants fan since I was a little kid, and I'm looking at the 2011 roster with Eli Manning, the Bradshaw Jacobs. I'm looking at Scadaboo. I'm looking at Tracy Jr. I'm looking at our receiving core. It might be the best since 2011. And then don't get me started on the defense. From 2011 and then this year, I think we have so much talent with the additions of Mally Noah and Arvell Reese. Is that, am I tripping right now, or is this probably the best roster we've had since 2011?
0: It feels like the best roster, but you got to perform. They have the wide receiver room. There's no question marks there. It feels like with the cutting of Juju Smith-Schuster that you know it's whittling down. We're starting to get an idea. Malachi Fields likely to be a starter. The two free agents they brought in, Calvin Austin and Darnell Mooney. It feels like they have guys who have done it and a young player in Fields who can really do it. And so if they perform, it'll be great. Obviously, this is all dependent, specifically on the wide receiver room on league neighbors. I think he did take some practice reps as opposed to just being on the side. So if everything works out right, absolutely. But that still has to happen in regular season games. By the way, CeCe Maui Noah went off of practice today.
1: Yes, they pulled him off the field. Yeah. No word yet on the serious nature of it, but they took his pads off and we'll see.
0: Yeah.
1: I think that you got to keep a few things in mind. The quarterback going into that season was a proven Super Bowl champion. Hmm. The quarterback going into your season, we just nicknamed... Yeah. Big Blue Tent.
0: Now he has all the talent in the world.
1: No doubt, but he hasn't done it yet.
0: But again, he has to follow up a good rookie season.
1: Yeah,
0: and if he does that, then I think the sky's the limit. By the way, Nico just told me Maui Noah. It looks like it was heat related.
1: Oh, okay, that's good news then. Get him some water; he'll be all right.
0: Right, cool him down.
1: The other thing that jumps out at me when I think of the 2011 Giants is some of the guys on defense. You know, JPP was a beast at that point. He had like a 17-sack season. You had Justin Tuck on that team. You had OC on that team. Look, they got some. And how about the secondary?
0: Right.
1: Antrel Roll was on that team.
0: They had good players, and there weren't question marks like there are in this year's iteration of the New York Giants.
1: And you know what else is different? And this is a point Sean likes to make, and it's a good one. Before you win big, and obviously that team won a Super Bowl, you need to do something beforehand. So the year before that, in 2010, the Giants were a 10-win team.
0: Mm-hmm.
1: Like, they were a good team. They weren't a playoff team, but they won 10 games that year. Tom Coughlin was the head coach, and he was already there. He wasn't installing a brand-new system, if you will. The quarterback had won a Super Bowl. So it's, are you tripping? Yes.
0: Yeah.
1: I'm actually going to say you are tripping, but I like it. I like going into a season feeling that way. I try to come up with comps. I love comps. We did it with George Lombard Jr. earlier. I've done it with the Jets before. Like, when Aaron Rodgers got hurt, I did the whole ground and pound. They could be like the 2009 Jets, Zach Wilson's Mark Sanchez. So I like the comps. But, yeah, that team, that Giant team, was coming from a place of already winning. This Giant team hasn't done that.
0: No, and that's a big part of it. It's a confidence thing. You have faith and belief in yourself when you've done it before. They still have to do it.
1: Preston is in Tuscaloosa. What's going on, Preston?
0: Hey, Preston.
7: How you guys doing today?
1: Good.
7: Just a few things regarding the Giants. With the new signing of Najee Harris, what do you guys think about the running back room? It seems like it's getting a little bit crowded, and how's that dynamic going to work? Tiki, I bet you have some insight on that.
0: Yeah, I think...
7: Go
0: ahead.
7: Sorry. And then also, what are we doing about Jalin Hyatt? I mean, it's been how many 3 seasons now with no production? I mean, he's got OBJ's number, which I really don't like. what are we doing there?
0: Yeah,
7: like, let's move on.
0: I don't see the path for him making this team unless he just explodes in the next two preseason games against the Dolphins and the Jets. But I feel like from the running back room perspective, you have a full room. And Eric Gray is going to have a hard time making this team. Bankstrom, who is a college free agent, he's likely a practice squad guy. They're going to carry three running backs, maybe four, which makes your running back room rather large with five because you have a fullback, obviously, as well, and Patrick Ricard. But at the same time, that means that your wide receiver room likely has one less body. And so there's a lot of decisions to be made, but I feel confident in it. I like Tyrone. If he can, because part of the process of being an NFL player is being healthy.
3: Right.
0: Being available.
1: And that's part of the issue. That's part of the questions around the Giant running back.
0: And that's why you add a Najee Harris. And I mean, obviously, because he's had talent, but he's coming off an injury from a year ago. And you don't know what he's going to look like.
1: That running back room, and obviously this includes Jackson Dart, was top five in the NFL in rushing yards
0: last year.
1: Which is kind of crazy to think about.
0: It was the strength of their team.
1: Yeah.
0: It was the one thing you looked at and said, all right, they can run the ball.
1: Yeah, the names may not jump out at you other than the hype of Cam Scottaboo. And we've talked earlier about Tyrone Tracy getting a lot of shrapnel disrespect over the last few weeks. My theories around that. But in terms of performance from that very same room a year ago, they were top five.
0: I know. And they're better this year. And their offensive line should be better.
1: Absolutely. So as far as Jalen Hyatt's concerned, I don't think he's going to make the team.
0: No.
1: Like, if I had to guess, Malik Nabers...
0: I don't see the path.
1: Yeah, Malik Nabers obviously should be ready. It seems like he should be ready.
0: Mm-hmm.
1: Malachi Fields is going to have a significant role on this team. Even though Isaiah Likely is a tight end, I think he's going to lead the team in catches. I think Odell's got a shot to make the team. Darnell Mooney's probably making the team. Mm-hmm. Braxton Berrios, I think, is going to make the team because of what he can do on specials.
0: Right.
1: So...
0: And
1: the Darius Slayton question here or not.
0: Darius Slayton, but also Dalen Cambry. He's had a good camp. He can also contribute on special teams. So I don't see him being here. Not knocking the kid. Obviously, I am knocking the kid, but I don't see him being here.
1: Do you see Odell being here and taking his number back?
0: I'm starting to say yes.
1: Mm.
0: Yeah. I mean, every time we've talked about this, he's still got work to do. And I think even John Harbaugh will tell you that. But it feels like he's got the skill, and he's healthy, most importantly, and he looks athletic. He looks fat. He doesn't look hurt. I can't remember why he didn't play. Why didn't he not play last year? That's the question that it's baffling me a little bit, because he had a bad season in Miami. He only played three games two years ago in 24, but why he wasn't on a roster last year.
1: Nobody wanted to sign him?
0: To me. Yeah, because guys got hurt. Like, there was availability. And maybe he just didn't want to, but he looks good, is all you can say.
1: Couple of things. He had a suspension, a six-game suspension for violating the league's performance-enhancing drug policy.
0: Mm-hmm.
1: And then there was a lack of interest.
0: That's why.
1: So the six games are out because of that.
0: Yeah, because even though he wasn't on a roster, as soon as he signs to a team, he's got to serve a six-game suspension.
1: Wait a second. So I'm confused for a second. Does he have to serve that this year?
0: I don't think so.
1: No, I haven't heard anything about that.
0: No.
1: So he served it last year by not playing?
0: I guess.
1: I got to look into that. That's weird.
0: That doesn't make sense now.
1: He faced a six-game suspension that severely hurt his appeal to franchises during the season. So maybe suspensions only last... That's weird.
0: Yeah, I don't know.
1: That'd be a new wrinkle. If all of a sudden we find out, oh, yeah, maybe the team he can't play for 6 weeks.
0: I don't know the rules on that, to be honest with you. Because it's rare that you hear it. For a guy who's not on a team.
1: Right.
0: You
1: right.
0: hear it for guys that are on the team and they sit down for 4 weeks or 6 weeks or whatever the suspension may be, but you don't hear it usually for a guy that's not on a team. And then when you're not on a team, what happens to the suspension?
1: Yeah. I'll get you the answer in a few minutes. I'll definitely do a deep dive on that. Let's go to Travis in the Bronx. Hey, Travis.
0: Hey, Travis.
8: Guys, what's going on? How are you?
0: Oh, good.
1: Good.
8: I wanted to touch on the comparison. Jeter, and I kind of got in the car and I heard half of it, but I think you compared Jeter to Lombard, if I kind of...
1: Well, I didn't. I said correctly. It's unfair to George Lombard Jr. to have those comparisons.
0: Yeah, we were deciding where his ceiling is. And if you're comparing to Jose Reyes, it feels right. Too low of a ceiling. But if you're comparing him to Jeter, that's a good ceiling to be at. That's kind of what you want him to be.
8: Right, but okay. So then... I guess my my point being, when you think of Jeter, and I'm a Yankees fan, I grew up

0: during, you know, watching that team every single game. I actually used to work at the stadium, so I was lucky enough to see the evolution of Jeter from a rookie to what he became.
1: Right.
0: When you think of Jeter, you think of what?
1: Clutch.
0: He was the conduit to what?
1: Clutch. Clutch player.
0: But what's the end result of what?
1: Championships.
0: The end result. Okay. So
1: did I give the right answer?
0: Jeter, you did.
1: Yeah.
0: So you think of the ultimate goal, which is winning,
1: yep.
0: Right? And he was surrounded by some of the best teams, not the best players, but the best teams. But he was a conduit for the winning culture.
1: He was also a great leader.
0: He was, which is okay, and kind of what you were talking about, even with Aaron Glenn earlier. If you deconstruct his career and you take away the championships and give him a Jim Kelly or a Thurman
1: Thomas right.
0: career.
1: Okay. What's your question? What do I think of him?
0: What do you think of Jeter if you're judging him purely based on his statistics?
1: I would say he's a first ballot Hall of Famer and one of the greatest shortstops of all time. He's a career 310 hitter with 3,400 career hits. You know, for a long time, and I dealt with this, the debate around Jeter is that the stats don't prove his greatness, the winning proves his greatness.
2: But and both do.
1: Well, at the end of the day, when the script was written and his career is over, and now we can look at the finished product, you cannot tell me that the numbers don't describe his greatness. He's a 310 career hitter with 3,400 career hits. That's all you need to know. I didn't say a damn thing about championships or even his clutch performances, at least in the last 30 seconds.
2: Right.
1: I just gave you those ridiculous stats for a guy who played his entire career at shortstop. So pretty damn good is the answer to your question. If you take all the championships away and he's Ted Williams or he's Jim Kelly or who's whatever you want to bring up as a non-championship player, he is still a first ballot Hall of Famer who's one of the greatest shortstops of all time.
3: What about the defense?
1: Well, I think his defense was vastly overrated. You want me to get into that?
3: No, I agree. I just wanted to make that known, too.
1: Yeah, that's why. What did I bring up? I brought up the hits and the average. 310, 3,400. That stuff's stupid.
2: Right.
1: Like, that's not even like, oh, it's pretty good. Like, 310 career average? And by the way, he did everything he could the last year of his career to bring that average down when he sucked. So I think for a while, our last caller's point was really true. Like, Nomar's got better numbers. A-Rod's got better numbers. Vlad Sr. has better numbers. All true. But when his career was over, his numbers were sick. So I think Jeter's got it all, but the comparison to Lombard is completely unfair. First of all, Lombard's already a better defender, so
2: that's number one.
4: Right, but he's not the leader yet. Now, Jeter wasn't also in his first year that guy.
1: Can't be a leader 12 games in your career.
4: And Jeter was the same way, and he evolved into that.
1: Do you think that George Lombard Jr. is going to finish his career with a 310 career batting average?
4: I mean, he's hitting, 313, 14 now, something like that?
1: Do you think he's going to finish with 12 seasons of batting 300 or more? Yeah, I think the answer is no to that.
4: No, I mean, who the hell finishes that?
1: Well, then don't compare him to Jeter.
4: Right.
1: That's all I'm saying.
4: But it's a different metric. It's a different evaluation simply because the game has changed a little bit.
1: Yeah. Yeah, no, I get you. I mean, hitting 310 in 2026 is like hitting 370.
4: Right.
1: In the late 90s and early 2000s. It is a very, very different thing. The toll-free number is 888-808-1019, the telephone number. I have a very interesting question for Tiki Barber, how it impacts the Giants, and how the question comes from something Keith Hernandez admitted he did yesterday before the Mets game. 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We'll explain it when we come back.
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6: There was a fight at the Dallas Cowboys-New Orleans Saints joint practice yesterday, with Cowboys defensive back Kalen Carson getting into it with New Orleans Saints tight end Brock Recksteiner. Recksteiner is the son of WWE Hall of Famer Scott Steiner. And out of all the players in the NFL to start something with, to start a fight with, why...

0: 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I'm Nick Costos.
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6: So if Odell Beckham Jr. makes the New York Giants, the suspension that he was given out last year for PEDs was already served. In fact, Odell Beckham Jr., because you asked the question, how come no one signed him last year? He was busted for PED use. We looked into what drug was specifically used, and it was never reported. Odell said that the NFL told him that his testosterone levels were too high and that a particular steroid or banned drug was not detected. So it was simply his testosterone levels were way too high.
7: So he was taking sildenafil.
6: What's that?
7: An ED drug.
6: Oh, really? Is that what you're accusing him of?
7: I don't know. Who knows what can cause your testosterone to go up? But it probably was something simple.
6: Yeah, it makes sense.
7: Odell doesn't feel like he's a PED guy. And he was recovered. So, I mean, otherwise you would say, oh, he was taking something to recover. And if it was like HGH, you would get it.
6: Right.
7: Because a lot of people, athletes and non, take HGH to get healthy.
6: Right.
7: And so... this is a weird one to be banned.
6: Yeah. So according to Odell, the league never told him the specific drug. It was just those testosterone levels were way too high.
7: And that explains why he didn't get signed, because he was serving the suspension.
6: Well, the decision was Odell appealed it. And because he appealed it, it pushed off when he was going to serve the suspension. And so when the league finally said, we're rejecting your appeal, it wasn't until November.
7: Right.
6: So he served the penalty in the second half of last season.
7: So he was given the suspension before the season.
6: He was given the suspension, I guess, before the season.
7: Yeah.
6: But then he appealed it, and the suspension began in the middle of the season. It covered weeks 6 through 11 of the NFL season.
7: Nobody's going to sign a guy, because that's about the time like players are getting hurt.
6: Right.
7: Wide receivers let's search the who's on the street, and he's technically serving a suspension. So
6: right.
7: So he doesn't get signed because he's serving a suspension.
6: He was reinstated on November 18th, and he was free to sign and play immediately. But I guess at that point in the season, the interest levels weren't that high, and he failed the test while playing with the Dolphins during the 2024 season.
7: Got it.
6: So there you go. That's the story behind Odell. Either way, he has served his suspension. He has served his time in a year in which he wasn't on an active roster. Mm-hmm. And if he makes the team, he's good to go. So yesterday afternoon, I'm watching a Met game, and Keith Hernandez said something that, I mean, slapped me across the face, because I remember Keith mentioning in the past, because it's always natural to say, hey, Keith, do you work with the guys at first base? Do you talk to the guys? Do you give them advice? And Keith has always said, if they ask me a question, I'll answer it. Mm-hmm. But he doesn't want to overstep.
7: Right. He doesn't want to be a coach in the broadcast booth.
6: So I've always just been under the impression that Ron Darling and Keith Hernandez will always answer a question if a young player went to them. But you got to remember, these young players are generations removed from watching them as players. Mm-hmm. Like, even me, I'm 43 years old. I don't remember Keith Hernandez as a player.
7: Right.
6: So it shows you that it's not just a generation. It's multiple generations removed. So I've always just been the belief that they're great broadcasters. If Pete Alonso goes up to Keith Hernandez back in the day, and I think he did, and said, hey, help me out with this, Keith will certainly help. But he doesn't go up there on his own.
8: until Keith Hernandez revealed this.

0: in the sixth inning of yesterday's Met game. Take a listen.
1: You know, I went down to the clubhouse today, and I went down for one reason. I wanted to talk with AJ, because he's been struggling.
0: And then he goes on about the advice he gave AJ Ewing. Mm. And ultimately what Keith says is, I just believe in him. And I told him, you're going to be here for a long time. And so Gary Cohn responds, what did AJ Ewing say? And AJ Ewing was just like, thank you. But Keith doesn't normally do this.
2: No number. Who this?
0: AJ was like, who are you? So I thought it was fascinating. A, that Keith Hernandez believes in AJ Ewing enough to say, hey, I'm going to go out of my way because I really want to talk to him. And he gave him, I mean, it's a 2-minute clip. I'm going to do it on the Rico if you really care about the details. But it was a lot of baseball stuff. But then he reminded him, you're going to be fine. And I went through the same issues and then pointed out, you're going to be here for a long time. So it was very complimentary. And AJ ended up having a good day at the plate. Who knows if Keith had anything to do with it. So all I could think about was, have you done this? And would you feel uncomfortable doing it?
2: No, not at all. I mean, I've done this. I did this with Tyrone Tracy in his rookie season. There was a couple of fumbling things.
0: He had a big fumble. I remember this now.
2: And I remember when I saw him, because I'm at every home game, and in some of those games I'd go down on the field before. I don't do it a lot anymore because I'm just talking to people up in the booth. And I said to him, look, this is how you prevent it. When you're going into contact, get that ball high and tight, and offhand, whatever your ball hand is high and tight, your offhand, just cover it. Go through contact, you know, completely protected with your elbows down so that the ball has nowhere to go. Most fumbles happen when you're going to the ground, like you're reaching or you're just unaware of where that second hit is coming from, and you just get loose with the ball. And, you know, he's like, yeah, thank you. He appreciated it because it was from experience. Obviously, I'm not as removed as Keith Hernandez is, but I've also been retired at that point 18 years.
0: Right.
2: And so, but I think he accepted it.
0: Modern athletes accept it?
2: Of course they do. I mean, you always, the best athletes want to keep learning, right? That's why coaching matters, because you want to be coached. Like, you want to be told how to get better. I think we have this mindset that some of these athletes are just like, I got it. I know what I'm doing. But I think all great athletes want to continue to learn. And if you don't, then you're going to stagnate your career. So I think it's great of Keith doing that. I think it's great of AJ Ewing accepting it, because you learn from the greats that were before you. And you're lucky if you have those guys around. I remember this was with me. It was like we were talking about Frank Gifford before. Frank was always around.
0: Yeah. Like, so he gave you advice, Frank?
2: I developed a pretty good relationship with Frank just from being around.
0: Right.
2: And it was partly on field, but it was really because the game is so different from when he played in the 50s and 60s. It was more about like being a New York athlete, like being a New York Giant. And one of the reasons I was comfortable moving into the city was because he used to tell me these stories about being in the city. He's like, his apartment was the place to be. The politicians,
0: right,
2: and the other athletes, like everybody would be at his spot. And I was like, dude, that's kind of cool, man. You'd start developing a connection with the town that you're playing in. And when it's New York, it's, some good things can happen because of that.
0: I'm trying to do some math here. I think the difference between when they played, between Keith Hernandez and AJ Ewing, I think is the same as you and Frank Gifford.
2: Is it really?
0: Yeah, because Keith's last game with the Mets was 1989.
2: Yeah.
0: So you're looking at 37 years.
2: Yeah, yeah. It's a little bit longer. But
0: yeah, because Frank Gifford's last game with the Giants was probably, what, the early 60s?
2: Yeah, I would.
0: 1964.
2: Yeah, I mean, yeah.
0: It's close.
2: It's 33-year
0: yeah, difference.
2: That's true.
0: So from a generational and age perspective, it's similar.
2: Yeah. I mean, and they're both iconic players for their organization.
0: No doubt. And both guys were probably known because of the TV work they continued to do. Like,
2: absolutely.
0: Keith doing a great job with SNY, and Frank Gifford was a legend on Monday Night Football.
2: I knew him more from being a broadcaster. I mean, I started doing like research into his media career afterwards.
0: Right.
2: He did a show, I think it was short lived. It's called New Jersey Turnpike, where he was a cop.
0: Really?
2: Yeah. So he did a whole bunch of obviously the media, the sports broadcasting is what most people know him for, but he also acted.
0: And also married to Kathy Lee.
2: Right.
0: The old Regis and Kathy Lee.
2: But it's one of the reasons, maybe subconsciously, not overtly, that I did some acting.
0: Right.
2: You know, I was on Broadway.
0: Because of Frank Gifford.
2: Because of Frank Gifford. I was like, dude, he can do it. I can do it.
0: There you go. Let's go to Rob on Long Island. What's up, Rob?
3: Hello. Thank you for taking my call. First of all, Evan, I want to tell you when I was a Net fan after I talked about this baseball thing, which I think everybody has got it wrong. The ball was foul.
0: Mm.
3: What you're seeing, when you look at that and everybody's saying the ball is to the right of the pole, it's already foul.
4: Right.
3: The ball is coming from the left, and it's drifting over to the right. It's already been foul. And when you're seeing the ball to the right, which everybody swears that it's fair, that ball is already foul. When you look at the angle when the ball was high over the pole, it's coming from the left to the right.
0: Right.
3: So when everybody sees that ball to the right of the thing, it's already been foul.
0: Right.
3: The easy fix for this, like you were talking before about extending the length of the poles.
4: Yeah.
3: All you have to do is if they put a camera directly on top of the pole and you mark on the lens itself the pole going straight up, you will always be able to see, you know, a wide-angle lens just shooting straight up. It's just the simplest fix. Now, I want to tell you, Evan, about the time I was a Net fan.
4: You gave up on them? You said no mas? When was it? When they left Long Island or New Jersey?
3: All right, when they were on Long Island, they used to play in the Hempstead, I can't remember the name of the arena now, on Hempstead Turnpike. Nobody used to come to the game. Then Julius Erving's get there, and of course he was a phenomenal player.
4: Sure. Two ABA championships as well, 74 and 76.
3: Now, when they finally accept, you know, the American football, basketball into the NBA, I was thrilled. I said, oh, great. The Nets, they're going to have Julius Erving. I mean, I watched this guy take off, which almost seemed like half court.
4: So it's when they sold him. That's when you said, I'm done.
3: Exactly.
4: No, I got you.
3: They traded him.
4: Rob, they didn't trade him. They sold his ass.
2: Yeah.
4: And the reason the Nets are in the dustpan of New York, New Jersey sports is because of that.
2: Yeah.
4: And the equivalents I always like to hand out to give people perspective, imagine the Jets selling Joe Namath.
2: Mm.
4: Imagine the Jets right after Super Bowl III, or maybe before Super Bowl III, like the year before. The Jets say, oh, you know what? The NFL and the AFL merged. It's costing us a lot of money. We're going to sell Joe Namath to the Philadelphia Eagles. What would have happened to the Jets? And the answer is they would have existed.
2: Right.
4: But a lot of people would have said, screw you, I'm done with them, and would have been Giant fans.
2: Well,
4: so I think that's the comp.
2: It depends if you are Joe Beningo.
4: Oh, no.
2: You don't have the curse.
4: I don't know about that.
2: Willie Joe.
4: By the way, I'll ask Joe that. It's a great question. I'm surprised I never asked that because I've used this comp before. Joe's young.
2: Mm.
4: If I say to Beningo, you know, and I don't know if I'm deciding before or after the Super Bowl, probably before, because like the Nets wanted a title, but it was an ABA title.
2: Yeah.
4: This was an AFL championship, but there were Merns. I don't know. It's weird. If they had sold Joe Namath in 1967 or 1968, so early in his career, you remain a Jet fan? I think Joe would have been young enough to be like, screw it. You know what? Mm. Screw them. I'm done.
2: Well, we'd have to ask Joe this. Why did he become a Jet fan? Was it because of the Jets, or was it because of, like, where did he grow? I don't even know he grew up in Jersey.
4: Right. He grew up in Jersey.
2: Yeah, so.
4: I don't remember if it was affiliated with Joe Willie, but a lot of Jet fans became Jet fans because of Joe Willie, and that's why that's the comp I use when an older gentleman says, yep, when Erving was sold, I was done. Yeah, imagine the Jets did that with Namath. Where would they be? And the Nets as a franchise in Long Island, New Jersey, and now in Brooklyn have been trying to reform a fan base after they made the worst decision arguably in the history of sports, this side of selling Babe Ruth.
2: Right.
4: They sold Julius Erving. And the best part is, for you Knicks fans, they offered him to you. And the Knicks, because remember, they had to pay the Knicks the territorial fees. And the Knicks were like, nah, we're good. And then he ended up in Philadelphia. So it could have been even worse if they sold him to the Knicks. But no, they sold him to the Philadelphia 76ers. Bill is on Long Island. Hey, Bill.
5: Hey, guys. Great show and great career.
2: Thank you, man.
5: I got two questions. One for both of you and the other one is for Tiki. Is that, and this sounds like wisdom and hindsight, but when it was after Black Monday, when all the coaches were fired this year, I was saying to myself, I bet the Jets, if they keep Aaron Glenn, they're going to swing Frank Reich in as the offensive coordinator. And if this season blows up, they're going to stick Frank Reich as the head coach. So I was all for him coming in. So if that we'll see how that pans out. But I don't want you to think I thought of it now. I thought of it back then.
4: You mean he'll be the head coach, like, in the middle of the season, they'll fire Aaron Glenn?
2: The interim.
5: Depending on where he goes. If he's bad at the end of the year, have a terrible record, then Frank Reich going next year and they'll fire Aaron Glenn. That's my thought.
2: Go ahead. Keep going.
5: All right, second thought was, Tiki, when you did the Philadelphia game when you had 200-plus yards,
2: yep.
5: I remember exactly where I was on the Tappan Zee Bridge coming back from Niagara Falls with my family. Right?
2: Yeah.
5: But the point that this radio company is, I don't remember who they were, but they kept saying, Tiki's looking up at the Jumbotron. Tiki's looking up at the Jumbotron. The question is, were you, and do most running backs do that when they're running down the field?
2: Well, the answer is absolutely yes. I started that in the Detroit game that year. We ran a screen pass, and I remember running into my offensive lineman and being like disoriented where I was because I felt like it was going to be a big play, and I hit the offensive lineman. I was like, "Oh crap, I'm going to get tackled!" But then I came free, and I was like, "Where is everybody?" Because I was just confused a little bit, and so I just glanced at the scoreboard, and I could see like a defender coming from my inside and forced me like out, and so the whole time I'm just running, looking at the scoreboard, seeing where's the danger coming from. And so I was like, well, that was actually a pretty cool trick.
4: Yeah.
2: And so
4: it helps you. It's like a rear view mirror.
2: And so I started doing it.
4: Right.
2: And then it got reported on because it was obvious. I mean, I have the ball high and tight, and you could see me looking up at the scoreboard.
4: Right.
2: And so I was like, yeah, that's a little trick I can do if I'm in the open field.
4: Sure.
2: And so I started trying to do it at all the places that we would play. And then we get to Dallas, and Dallas's scoreboard is it's off kilter. Like, you can't see it. It's not right in front of you in the end zone, so I couldn't do it. And then teams started delaying it.
4: That's smart.
2: And so smart. I was like, are they delaying that because of me?
4: You got to respect that.
2: Right. They just took away my advantage. But it was just something it was a little trick you find.
4: Yeah.
2: And the longer you play, the more tricks you find to figure out how to be successful. Now, as far as the Aaron Glenn thing goes, we talked about this when they hired Frank Reich. It was good and bad. It's good because it gives you a guy who's been a head coach, Frank Reich, in the NFL, so he knows the ins and outs. He can help Aaron Glenn become a better head coach. But it also could potentially be a threat because if Aaron Glenn in his second season is bad again with some of these coaching decisions, you have a head coach on your
4: but
2: roster.
4: Only if you're replacing him midseason.
2: That's what I mean.
4: Right.
2: That's all I'm talking about.
4: Yeah, yeah.
2: I'm not talking about after the season. Let's not forget that Frank Reich was ready to retire, right?
4: He essentially was retired.
2: He was the Colts. Then he goes to Carolina and fails spectacularly with Bryce Young.
4: Yeah.
2: Bryce Young is his quarterback. He probably didn't want him as his quarterback because he wanted to win now, and it's a different style than Frank Reich likes to coach. And he's out of the game, and he's basically helping out Andrew Luck in Stanford. And now he gets a call to be the Jets' offensive coordinator. It's like, of course I'm going to do that. I mean, who doesn't want to coach? All coaches who have been successful at any kind of level, and he's a Super Bowl champion, obviously, as an offensive coordinator with the Eagles, he wants to get back in the game. But I don't know how long he wants to be a coach.
4: He's, first of all, and I remember having this argument with Robert Saleh, firing a coach midseason in the NFL serves very little purpose.
2: I agree. Unless you know and you're blowing up everything, and you're just getting ahead of it.
4: That's different. Like, if you're doing it as a, hey, we just want to get a head start on the coaching search, mm-hmm. couple of weeks to go in the season, whatever.
2: And that feels like what the Giants did last year.
4: Yeah. But to spark a team like what the Jets tried to do a few years ago with Saleh was disgraceful.
2: It was stupid.
4: I'm no Saleh fan, but the decision to fire him, and we argued about it at the time, was stupid.
6: All gas, no break.
4: And so firing Aaron Glenn midseason, to me, on most levels, would make no sense.
2: Right, no matter what happens.
4: No matter what.
2: If Aaron Glenn is not the coach, for whatever reason, they're going to do a full search.
4: And that full search will put them in a better place this season than last season. Mm-hmm. There was a lot of arguments. I was on the wrong end of it, or maybe the right end of it, when I said I wouldn't fire Aaron Glenn. I think Joe is ready to fire Aaron Glenn. A lot of Jet fans are ready to fire Aaron Glenn. And there were two reasons that I feel good about on why I didn't want to do it. One, it's only 1 year. But number two, the Jets were in a horrific position to find a coach. You think John Harbaugh was picking the New York Jets? He wasn't.
2: Mm-mm.
4: He just wasn't.
2: Mm-mm.
4: Do you think Kevin Stefanski was picking the New York Jets? He wasn't. You think Mike Tomlin, as he leaves Pittsburgh, was ever going to pick the New York Jets at that point? No. But if the Jets, with three first-round picks and maybe some development of the pieces that they have,
0: and more good coaches available are looking for a coach this year, A, I think the Jet

0: properties will be more appealing. And two, I can name a few candidates right now that are available. Mike Tomlin's available.
1: He's not coaching.
0: But he could.
1: Yeah.
0: But he could. He already said he may get the itch. Number two, I'll give you another name. He's currently active, but he may be fired. Kevin O'Connell.
1: 100%. If he's available, he's getting a job next year.
0: No doubt. And then even if they go the route of a Sean McDermott, who I'm not a fan of, I do prefer the year off before bringing him in.
1: Yeah, you just recollect.
0: Yeah.
1: You reevaluate your decisions as a coach, how you're going to be a head coach, the situations around being a you just have more time to think.
0: No doubt. And that's why I think the Jets ultimately, even if it doesn't work with Aaron Glenn this season, I think ultimately made the right decision to not fire him after 1 year. Because they would have started anew, and they would have been the bottom team in terms of getting to pick their coach. I don't know if that's going to be the case in January if they fire Aaron Glenn. Three first-round picks, and maybe talent that develops? I think that's an appealing job.
1: Right.
0: Obviously, the owner is always going to be a concern, but I think they will have a more appealing offer for a head coach next season than they would have had back in January. With all that said, I hope Aaron Glenn's the answer.
2: Why are you laughing?
0: I hope they're not looking for a head coach. It's not fun. Like, the Mets are about to do a managerial search. You think that's fun? That ain't fun.
1: No.
0: It's only fun when you're about to hire a John Harbaugh. And that's rare where you get to hire an established winning head coach. Toll-free number is 888-808-1019. If Aaron Judge comes back in the middle of September, what's the track record on him actually playing well? There is a track record to look at involving Aaron Judge, and we'll go through if it's good or bad coming up. 888-808-1019. It is Evan and Tiki without Sean Morash.
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3: It's now time for the Fan Focus. The Bucks and Vita Vea come to an agreement on a one-year extension, adding $6 million to his salary in 2026. Vea is now also set to make a total of $48 million over the next two seasons in Tampa Bay.
0: The update on Aaron Judge continues to be snail pace and slow. Like, he's making tiny bits of progress, but there is no timetable on him. And it's August 20th. So you do the math, and time is ticking. Like, when will he be activated? Will he be activated? The Yankees continue to be pretty optimistic that he will be. It's just a matter of when. So let's say we get the good news, and it's September 20th. So 1 month from today, which I don't even know if that's realistic. I mean, maybe it is. I think we'd all be ecstatic that Aaron Judge is back. The next question will be, well, how's he going to perform? The guy hasn't played since May 31st. I was going through Aaron Judge's history because he's had injuries in the past to try to see if I could find a comp that can tell us maybe a little bit of info on how Aaron Judge would fare. And I got one. In 2018, Aaron Judge did not play between July 26th and September 18th. He missed nearly 2 months, returned with 2 weeks to go in the season, 14 games. In those 14 regular season games, Aaron Judge hit .220. He had a .675 OPS, and he hit one home run. But don't worry. There's good news. In the postseason, the Yankees unfortunately lost to the Red Sox in four games. In those four games, Aaron Judge 8 for 19 with

0: for years. And I totally understand the point, because home field advantage matters to the Yankees. They've had success when they've had it. When they don't have it, they tend to lose. But you also have to balance having your best players, who is aging. He is aging. You want to keep them healthy. So how do you balance, oh, let's save Aaron Judge, let's save Giancarlo Stanton,
1: right,
0: while also showing a seriousness towards the regular season? It's a very, very tough balance. But I think 2018 can at least help us be a guide, because he only played 14 games between late July and the end of the regular season, which is not nearly what he's going to miss here, but it's the same thing. It's just a limited amount of at-bats to get him ready. But then in the postseason, when the lights flashed, he was very, very good. I don't know the amount of games you need to see from him in the regular season. I think it's more just getting him at bats to try to get him in his comfort zone.
1: Yeah, I think you just got to get him used to seeing Major League Baseball pitching again, which he hasn't seen for a long time.
0: No, no doubt. And there was an article, I think it was NJ.com, where they did an interview with a doctor about the injury he's overcoming.
1: Mm-hmm.
0: And one of the things the doctor observed is that diving is going to be dangerous for him.
1: Of course.
0: And if that is the case...
1: It's not the dive, it's the landing.
0: The landing, right. If that is the case...
1: Not the fall that kills you, it's the sudden stop.
0: Do you DH him and not play him in right field? If you have a right fielder can't dive?
1: But how do you do that?
0: By DHing him.
1: I know, but you're stealing a DH spot.
0: You want the answer?
1: Go ahead.
0: Ben Rice at first base, Luis Garcia at second, Jazz Chisholm rides the pine.
1: Mm.
0: Garcia's played second base before. He was a second baseman prior to this year. He's not good defensively, but he can play it. That's probably the route I would go if I'm forced to DH Judge.
1: I think you're right.
0: I mean, what other option?
1: Yeah.
0: I mean, you could sit Luis Garcia. You're not sitting Ben Rice. I think Jazz Chisholm, despite what he did yesterday, is still on most people's, you know, bleep list.
2: Jazz Chisholm.
0: So that'd be the way I'd go. But you have to consider that, too. Is Judge exclusively a DH? Now, obviously, if he's exclusively a DH, that means Giancarlo Stanton's just a right-handed bat off the bench.
1: Which is probably okay.
0: Yeah.
1: As long as he is productive as a bench player and as a pinch hitter.
0: Well, think about yesterday. Ryan McMahon got banged up, so I know he was pinch hit probably more for the thumb than anything else. Mm-hmm. But Ryan McMahon gets pinch hit late in the game for Giancarlo Stanton. That's not bad.
1: No.
0: Who's complaining about that?
1: Right.
0: So there can still be use for Stanton, even if the DH spot is being clogged by Aaron Judge. Are you ready to feed us, Nico? Feed us, Nico.
3: Sean Moresh in the booth, somebody hide the castle.

0: It's Cinco de Loncho. Bam! Crunch! Let's go!
1: Cinco de Loncho is brought to you by Helix Wireless, connecting everything, everywhere. So I don't know if you guys saw this. The Islanders are doing the fan-made third jersey that's going to be coming out next season. They had some finalists. Everybody's been voting on it. They're down to the final two jerseys today. Mm. The voting ends at 5 p.m. So I figured, why don't we go back and I'll give you the five worst jerseys in New York sports in the 21st century. Because these two jerseys that the Islanders have as the options have been getting a lot of hate.
2: Yeah.
1: So I'll give you five jerseys that are worse than those two options.
3: Here we go!
4: Number five.
1: I'm going to piss Evan off right out of the gate here, but any Nets jersey since moving to Brooklyn, the black and white just doesn't do it for me.
2: The one jersey, there's two jerseys. Well, I guess there's three jerseys I dislike because the Nets have had so many. The basic black, the basic white, tremendous. I have no problem with that. I didn't like the Koogie. Is that what they called it? The Koogie?
5: What was that?
2: The Koogie thing?
5: I don't remember that.
2: With the script underneath and the colors. I didn't like the cartoon one that Mikal Bridges wore in his final year here. Those are the two that jumped out at me. The rest of them were fine. It's just that the Nets have also had like 300 jerseys. Part of the problem.
4: Number four.
1: 2024, the outdoor game at MetLife, Islanders, Rangers. The Islander jerseys were so ugly. The big aisles written across the chest. Mm. Not a fan.
2: You didn't like that one?
1: No.
5: Was it script?
1: No, it was just written out in like block letters.
2: I kind of liked it.
5: A script, it would be kind of cool.
2: Yeah, but it was basically just, and it was aisles.
5: Yeah.
2: And it was orange and the dark blue. I thought it looked good. I liked that one.
4: Number three.
1: All right, so the Gotham Green Jets, I guess is what they technically called it, 2019 to 2023. Think of like Sam Darnold, Zach Wilson, that era. Not a fan of those Jet jerseys.
2: Yeah. The problem I have, and I said this to Sean a few weeks ago when we talked about jerseys, my brain isn't about what looks good. My brain is the memories that are attached to it, which is a problem.
1: I guess that's fair for all three so far because the Nets have had nothing positive.

0: positive.
1: So far, you're just picking on teams I root for. That's what I've noticed.
0: All right, I got you with these.
2: Number two.
0: 2021, the Knicks city jersey. It had, like, in a circle, it was like the city that never sleeps with the number in the middle.
3: Yeah, that's too much.
0: Yeah, just it was like some weird colors
3: right,
0: in there,
3: that's
0: too.
3: That's trying too hard.
0: Yeah.
1: Agreed with you. That was a bad one.
2: Number one.
0: And I think this should be the consensus. 2024 Giants opening day, the centennial jersey with the tan pants. Those
3: the uniform was
0: never
3: just
0: shown
3: bad.
0: Again.
3: The whole uniform was bad. I just never got. I got the throwback. I understood it, but it just didn't look Giant-y.
1: The problem,
3: it was too throwback. It's not something you would just go, oh, I want to wear that. That thing is cool.
1: And I love it because I love history that people like to forget. Because the problem we have with history is, you know, we'll get callers to the radio station and they'll talk so glowingly about Sandy Koufax. But if I bring up Christy Mathewson, I get a blank stare. Mm. Why? Because those people are dead. No, I'm being serious. Like, there's no one who can call up and say, I watched Christy Mathewson.
3: Right.
1: And so it bothers me. Like, I love history, but can we love all history? Huh. Or do we just stop in the 60s and 50s?
3: Right.
1: That's not fair.
3: You could have put the Giants red jerseys on there as well. Not because they stink, because they're not a bad looking jersey. We just never won.
1: See, that's my angle, though.
3: We just never won in those jerseys.
1: You think of it.
3: Because that was my era of the red jerseys. And I think we won one game. Bob Papa was talking about this the other day on his podcast, Believe Podcast. And I think in 2000, we won one game, and that was it.
1: Wow. Yeah, I didn't like those jerseys either. Yeah. But I think the problem with, because the Yankees had it recently, too, when you go so old school, people don't know it's old school.
3: Mm-hmm.
1: And I like when
3: they think it's a new interpretation of something.
1: Right. They don't realize, oh, that was from 1926, because it was so long ago.
3: Right.
1: But I think, unfortunately, success and failures are what links you to your opinions on jerseys.
3: Fair.
1: And recently, the 86 Mets were honored, and the Mets wore the racing stripe from the 86 Mets. Keith Hernandez said, oh, they're ugly. And they are ugly. But it gives people good feelings because they won the World Series.
3: Of course.
1: Meanwhile, Google 1993 Mets jersey. They had a jersey in the early 90s where the S in script extended under M-E-T. Okay, so it extended underneath. I thought it was beautiful.
3: 1990?
1: 1993. The problem is that was the worst Met team in my lifetime. And so no one would ever suggest, until I say it right now, hey, the Mets should bring those back. No one would suggest that. Not because it's ugly, because I don't think it's ugly.
3: It's actually kind of a cool jersey.
1: Of course it's a cool jersey. The team stunk. And that's the thing we can't get past. The 86 racing stripe is not nicer than the 93 script. It's just that they won the World Series in 86, and 1993 was a disgrace to baseball. Am I right?
3: You're right. I'm looking at it now.
1: You have the most independent eyes of anybody when looking at that.
3: I like the one with the Mets with the S coming underneath. That's how I sign my name. Like, I want things to, like, merge.
1: Right.
3: And so that kind of looks, it merges.
1: Yeah.
3: Everything. All the M-E-T, it merges back to the S because of that. Now I'm looking at the striped jersey.
1: And no one wants to bring that jersey back, not because it's ugly, you just said it's nice, but because it's associated with not just a bad team, but maybe the worst team in the history of the franchise.
3: Yeah, and you're right about the Mets striped jersey, because I see that and I think of that World Series team.
1: Right, and that's why people like it.
3: Yeah.
1: And I get it, because I am the same way, but beauty is not in the eye of the beholder, it's in the eye of winning.
3: Mm.
1: That's what it's all about.
3: It always comes back to winning.
1: And if you're a Yankee fan, you know what you're doing right now? You're sitting back saying, you know why we're not on this list? Because we don't whore ourselves out to name 18 different jerseys.
3: It's the same one for decades.
1: Though I will include the Yankees in one, and it's not their fault, so I'm going to exonerate them. I think it was 2019. I'm going to go with 2019. Yankees-Dodgers, Dodger Stadium, and it was the color. It wasn't Color Rush. That's the NFL. It was like fan jersey weekend or something, and they both wore. Like, the Dodgers wore white, white, white jerseys, and the Yankees wore black, black, black jerseys. And you couldn't even see the Dodger logo. It was horrendous. Those jerseys were an abomination. What was it called? Players Weekend?
0: Yeah, Players Weekend. They did it in 2018 and 2019. But 2018 was when they had the colorful ones and you had like the nicknames on the back.
1: Right.
0: The Mets
1: right,
0: actually played in Williamsport against the Phillies that year.
1: Right.
0: And wore those jerseys.
1: The one that jumps out at me, though, was the Yankees. Because it was the thing that bothered me is it was Yankees Dodgers. It's historic.
3: It was too monochrome. It was like there was no differentiation.
1: I mean, it was just not the Yankees and the Dodgers.
3: Yeah.
1: Maybe that was the issue. Like the Dodger one, you could not see the numbers or the names.

0: And the Yankee one was just not the Yankees. It was horrendous. Let's get back to your calls, 888-808-1019. Jay in Bergen County. What's up, Jay?
1: Hey, how are you?
2: All's well.
0: Good.
1: It's kind of been covered before, but I just wanted to mention that I'm a big Yankee fan. I saw the game last night, and I kind of blame the MLB video people for misleading and creating this controversy. You know, the videos are all over the web now. It's pretty clear that it was, in fact, a foul when you watch it from the correct perspective. But I felt badly as a Yankee fan watching it, thinking, oh, my God, I'm glad the Yankees are on the winning end of that controversy. But I feel kind of badly. And now I feel much better having seen it in the proper perspective. But why did this have to be a controversy in the first place?
0: It's a great point, Jay. So we opened the show with it, and you could rewind on the free Odyssey app. And Tiki and I both said, yeah, one eventually we saw the replay that told us it was foul.
3: Mm-hmm.
0: But we were listening to the Yankee calls, the Oreo calls, everybody freaking out.
3: Yeah.
0: How over obvious it was that it was fair. And
3: except
0: I admit,
3: for Aaron Boone.
0: Except for Aaron Boone, who is like, yeah, listen, Aaron Boone.
4: Do you feel like he caught a bit of a break with that call?
5: No, I think it was foul.
0: Now, I don't know if at that point he saw the view that most of us have now seen on social media where it does look foul or it's not conclusive enough that it was fair. But it's a great question he brings up. Why were we not supplied, and by we I mean Masson and Amazon Prime Yes Network, the view that we ended up seeing that showed us that it wasn't obvious?
3: Yeah, you can't say they didn't have it because clearly it existed because we've seen it.
0: Yeah.
3: So why didn't... It comes back to New York, obviously, for the review. And if anybody has all those views, it's New York.
0: So show it to us.
3: Exactly. Why didn't they show it to us?
0: Because
3: I would bet that New York had it. The broadcast teams did not. And there's no process to get it to show it on television.
0: Well, we got, and it was really cool, and I give you all the credit because I didn't do anything, but we had a, what's it called? They gave us a tour of the replay room.
3: Yes.
0: And the guy was showing us all the intricacies. Can you ask him, like, are they able to supply the TV networks? Because it's for their own good.
3: Ah, no, you're right.
0: Like, we don't want to rip Major League Baseball all the time. I only do it when I have to. In this case, you eventually see a view that it wasn't obviously fair, so why not give it to the people watching the game? Because listen to some of these reactions.
6: I don't understand. It doesn't look like it's fouling for 1 second unless at the top.
7: Had to been at the top of it.
0: I mean, you get all this confusion.
8: Right. Seems pretty clear, right?
9: Yeah, pretty clear to me.
0: Pretty clear. Because not to their fault, they didn't see the view that we ended up seeing on social media a few hours later. So I don't understand it. Mitchell is in Queens. What's up, Mitchell?
10: Good afternoon, guys. How are you? Got a question for both of you guys. One is on Jeffrey Yan and one about the Jets. So I watched Jeffrey Yan a couple times, and I'm just thinking, how has someone not tried to run on him with two strikes? He seemingly jumps every time there's a two-strike pitch, and how is that not a free stolen base? I feel like it's an Evan Homework job.
0: Because, no, I think I have an answer to this because I've evaluated his jumps. Mm. He's jumping after he releases the baseball.
3: Yeah.
0: So he throws the pitch, and he doesn't do it on all two strikes. I thought early on that's what he was going to do, and he doesn't even do it on all strikeouts because he had a strikeout the other night, and instead of jumping, he just did like a dance. He did like a little shimmy.
3: Yeah.
0: So I don't think there's any... There's nothing you can take advantage of other than, I guess, bunting, but you're not going to bunt with two strikes.
10: Yeah, but when a pitcher, if he's like already like extending his heels, isn't he not putting himself in harm's way of the catcher throwing across?
0: Oh, so like on a caught stealing, like the guy's
10: stealing. If someone runs on two strikes, and he starts to run, I just think it's a free base. He's safe because it hit his upper arm because he was midair.
3: Right. So you're talking, I didn't get what you were saying, Mitchell. You're saying that when he jumps, if it's two outs, say instead of three, he's jumping.
10: One out or no out.
3: And the catcher throws down to second base and drills him in the temple.
0: Yeah.
3: Because he's so high in the air.
10: Or the arm. Or any part of his body.
0: You know what? I'm going to examine this during our next commercial break.
3: Now, that's interesting.
0: The one thing, though, to keep in mind, Mitchell, before your jet point is he doesn't jump on every pitch. So as a base stealer, you're kind of guessing that he's going to jump and you're going to be able to take advantage of that, you know?
10: No, but just with two strikes. I feel like, I mean, it would help if the Mets had bad throwers, but they have good throwers.
3: Right.
0: Right.
10: Just as Yeah, I guess as a Jets point, something that I feel like, because everyone's glowing over our position players, what can we be this year with the offense? You know, I could say this, I'm 31 years old. The last time I had a jersey of a defensive player who I thought was a game wrecker from in the front seven was John Abraham in like 2004. Like, I would love, I don't know if like this is too pie in the sky and too much, can we get a guy that's a consistent 12 sack guy that's a game wrecker on the
0: Can it be the guy they just drafted?
3: Yeah, I mean, it could be David
0: at
3: Bailey.
0: At 2 overall? Like you draft, it better be.
3: And you draft a guy that high, he's clearly expected to be a stalwart, like a foundational piece to the Jets' defense. It's maybe too, I guess not, because it's a second overall pick. If you're going to get a jersey and you're a young kid.
0: He's got to be a star, Teague.
3: He's got to be a star.
0: Yes, but, and it better be him.
3: But you would buy his number 31 jersey.
0: Yeah.
3: Because you expect him to be that guy. And the thing is, you can get it now, and it's at least 3 years before you say, oh, this was a waste of money.
0: No, I don't know. Sometimes it happens quickly. Look at Vernon Golston. You could have told you figured that out quick if that was not going to be a thing.
3: That's true.
0: He
3: don't know. It's preseason, so we don't know what this if it means anything. And I'm not saying he was disruptive. But he did what he was supposed to do.
0: No, so far, so good. I mean, look, we're not going to be able to judge until the season starts. But he's right descriptively of the Jet defense. And the Jets have had some good defenses over the years. You know, we've talked about statistically how bad their offense has been for a decade. They have had some very good defenses over the years. I'm not just talking about the Rex era. The Robert Saleh defense a few years ago was a top five defense.
3: Yep.
0: But name the defensive players that were stars. That became
3: like
0: stars.
3: Bona fide.
0: Darrell Revis is the list. Like, Leonard Williams was good. Muhammad Wilkerson, before he got fat after his contract, was good. John Abraham was good. He referenced him, but he also got hurt a lot and missed big playoff games. Like, we haven't had Bart Scott, who did a great job yesterday with Craig. He was very good, but game breaker.
3: Mm.
0: Like, and Darrell Revis is tough to call a game breaker just because of the position he played.
3: Quinnen Williams.
0: Game breaker?
3: No, I mean,
0: again, very good.
3: All pro guy.
0: Good player.
3: Sacks, yeah.
0: I'm not ripping him. I'm just saying, like, game breaker.
3: But not the superstar. Not the guy you're talking about. I can't wait to see him.
0: Not Micah Parsons.
3: Yeah.
0: Good. And I think when you draft somebody as highly as you draft at David Bailey, that's the expectation. We were talking earlier about expectations for George Lombard Jr. I guess I'm going to be a hypocrite. The expectation for David Bailey is to be a superstar. But I think when you're picked 2 overall in the NFL, it is a little different.
3: Yeah,
0: it's a little different than a baseball prospect.
3: Sauce Gardner had a shot. He didn't have the as a defensive back. He didn't have the interception stats for you to say he was an all pro.
0: You know what killed Sauce Gardner? I think looking back on his tenure here, because I always thought that some Jet fans were way too hard on him. I was probably more of a Sauce guy than others. In his rookie season, which was a very good year, he was very, very handsy, but he wasn't called for it. And I think that started to change. And that started to affect him. And I think that was one of the things that brought him down. And also, if you're a corner in New York Jets history and you're drafted very, very highly, guess who you're going to be compared to? Darrell Revis. Right. And that ain't fair. Because Darrell Revis could be one of the greatest cornerbacks to ever play the game. And for everyone who wants to bring up Deion Sanders, I got nothing but respect for Deion Sanders. But I'll tell you one thing Darrell did that Deion didn't do. He tackled.
3: Right.
0: It's a true story. Now, Deion also, you know, kick return.
3: I mean, he was so amazing. It didn't matter.
0: I'm not crapping on Deion Sanders. Yeah. I'm just saying, like, there is one aspect of Darrell's game that he did a little bit better than Deion Sanders. I'm just pointing that out. Joe on Long Island. What's up, Joe?
2: How you doing, guys? I have 3 prediction questions for you.
0: Oh, love
2: the
0: that.
2: The first, would the Mets be a wild card team if Pete Alonso was on this team? The second, is Carson Benj going to win Rookie of the Year? And the third, what do you see as the Giants' record, and will they play in the postseason? I'll hang up and listen.
0: Look at that. He's going for the gusto.
3: Like, what's give me the Giants' big record? I think the Giants are 8-9, 9-8 this year.
0: That's not a prediction. That's 2 different records.
3: 8-9.
0: Oh, okay.
3: Not a playoff team.
0: Wow. Well, just for the record, today is August 20th. We will officially, because right now, you can give that opinion. That's totally fair.
3: Yeah.
0: This is not your official predictions.
3: No.
0: Going to give you a few more weeks.
3: Right.
0: That may change. Maybe it doesn't. I don't know.
3: I don't see them as a playoff team. I hope that they surprise me.
0: This is why I say, even though I'm not a Giant fan, I'm the most positive Giant person on this station.
3: You have them as a playoff team.
0: I do, yeah.
3: Okay.
0: Sean.

0: doesn't. Tiki doesn't. I don't think anyone else is a Giant fan around here. No, Tommy's a Giant fan. I can't count them. Well, he's unrealistic.
1: Nico is.
0: Who is?
1: Nico.
0: Nico is. Yeah, I meant the on-air personalities.
1: Right.
0: Carton hates the Giants. Boomer's indifferent. Mm-hmm. Gio's a Viking fan. But I haven't heard any of them be as positive as they're a playoff team. Maybe it's a cautiousness that's related to it. And by the way, I don't say that as a brag. I could be wrong. I could be an idiot. I could be a schmuck. They can win four games. And then I'm the biggest dummy walking.
1: Right.
0: But as you said that, I'm reminded I am the most pro-Giant person here. And for anyone who thinks I'm a Giant, like, fanboy, I wasn't 2 years ago when I thought they'd suck. So it varies. I think that Carson Benj's issues with winning the Rookie of the Year is some of the competition is very, very good. Sal Stewart of the Cincinnati Reds is having a really good year. J.J. Weatherholt is really pissing me off because J.J. Weatherholt is defeated by Carson Benj in, like, every stat. Mm. Right? Every stat.
1: Yeah.
0: Except war. And that doesn't make any sense to me. Like, J.J. Weatherholt has been given, like, this insane war because of his defense at second base as compared to what Carson Benj has done in right field.
1: He's in the mix.
0: He's in the mix with Sal Stewart and Weatherholt, and even Nolan McClain's in the mix. Mm. The Mets would be a few games better with Pete Alonso. That is not a wild card team. Yeah. You'd have to make up 10 games in the standings.
1: Yeah, the issue is, it is their bats, obviously, at times, especially early in the season, but it's also the pitching just wasn't good. When it needed to be early in the season.
0: But it would have helped having a reliable right-handed slugger, especially manning a position that's been all over the place right. Until recently. So they would have been significantly better. But are they 10 games better with Pete Alonso? That's asking too much. That's not the case.
2: Mets suck.
1: What's his war right now?
0: So now you want to know war.
1: I'm just asking because that's how many wins above average are. Is
0: all right. Pete Alonso's war this season, according to Baseball Reference, is 3.5, which, by the way, is the highest it's been since 2022.
1: Right. So even if you give them five games, they're not in the wild card.
0: Yeah, but in fairness, why don't we look at the war of the guys who have played first base for the Mets this season? Let me see that for a second. Mark Vientos is minus 1.2. Mm-hmm. Minus 1.2.
1: Okay.
0: Jared Young is
1: so that's now up to 6.
0: 1.7 for Jared Young. So we're at like a 0.5. Who else has played? Oh, Eric Wagaman's played first base.
1: Nah, you can't put that up.
0: Why?
1: Wagaman? How many times at first base did he play?
0: A handful of times. Yeah. Jorge Polanco only played there twice, so I can't pin it on him. His war is minus 1.4. His team stinks.
1: I mean, think about the amount. He just made you more depressed about the season.
0: Well, because look,
1: because of the replacement for Pete Alonso.
0: I don't love.
1: He's having a Pete Alonso season.
0: He's having a better year than that because they're rating his defense very high this year.
1: Yeah.
0: The reason why his war is the highest it's been in 4 years is that the defensive metrics are telling you that Pete Alonso is an elite defensive first baseman.
1: Yeah. Whereas last year he led the league in errors at first base, didn't he?
0: Well, I think his defensive metrics were much lower.
1: Mm-hmm.
0: And that's always hurt Pete Alonso when it comes to measuring it.
1: How many errors did he have last? 10 errors last
0: year.
1: That's
0: not a good stat to look at.
1: I know it isn't, but it's the easy one to look at.
0: We'll get to some of the challenges the Yankees are facing tonight as they try to sweep the Orioles. Plus more of your calls. A lot of football, a little baseball as well. 888-808-1019. 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
4: Hope you're enjoying your beautiful Thursday afternoon here in New York City. I'm kind of annoyed with Sean because I think he's a hypocrite. Yeah, and a hypocrite is a strong word, but I think he's a hypocrite. A few weeks ago, when you were off, so I'll very quickly explain this conversation I had with the men, for people in the audience who don't remember it. He didn't think it was right that I would go on YouTube and do the Rico Brugna while Boomer and Gio were on the air, or while Craig was on the air. And I said, it's not competing. It's completely different.
5: Right.
4: Like, Craig is not going to break down the intricacies of a Met game. Neither is Boomer and Gio. So it's not competing. It's just that it's something completely different. And he's like, well, I don't know. And then I argued back, WFAN's on 24/7. So technically, no matter what time you do a podcast, you're competing with WFAN.
5: Of course.
4: And that was my checkmate move on him. But he disagreed. And I don't think it's competition. By the way, if anyone did, I would show respect by not doing it. Because I'm a good teammate.
5: Of course
4: damn
5: you
4: it.
5: Are.
4: But Sean was like, it's very selfish. This son of a bitch right now is doing a live Talking Giants while we're on the air. And I'd say that's more a competition because we're on YouTube. So for him to say to me that it's wrong, and I defended it. Like, I'm not even mad at Sean. I'm mad at Sean for being a hypocrite. So I texted him, you're a hypocrite. He has responded.
5: Oh.
4: And he's responded while doing a Talking Giant.
5: Of course.
4: Now, before I tell you his defense, what side are you on? Are you on the Evan, it's not a competition side?
5: It's not a competition.
4: Because it's different.
5: People are consuming different things at different times, different ways.
4: 1,000%. Mm-hmm. Like, even his Giants talk, while we talk Giants as well, I'm sure he's going to a level of Giant talk that we're not going to do right now. We're not breaking down falafel. Mm. We did it for 30 seconds yesterday. What's his name again?
5: Falele.
4: Yeah, I counted it. We did a minute on Daniel Falele.
5: Yeah, there you go.
4: Okay, a minute and a half, actually, was the exact time.
5: Yes, and you gave kudos to the Giants for getting something for nothing.
4: Absolutely.
5: Sixth-round pick. We thought it was seventh. Sixth-round pick.
4: So while we talked about a Giants-related topic, on his podcast, he's breaking down his footwork. Mm. So it's different. So you're on my side that it's not really an issue.
5: No.
4: So I'm just mad at Sean for being a hypocrite. Don't say that, oh, well, you did it while Boomer and Gio were on. You did it when Craig was on and Tommy was on. Basically, I can never do a Rico because everyone is on at some point.
5: Right.
4: Unless you value one show over another. Unless you're saying, Sean, you care more about Craig than Tommy. Mm. And that is disrespectful.
5: Wow.
4: I've worked with both. They're both incredibly.
5: And his former colleague.
4: Yeah, they're former colleagues. Mm. And by colleagues, one guy got the other guy food. That's what I mean by colleagues. Anyhow, Sean's response to me calling him a hypocrite. It's training camp. 1 hour and I'm headed to the beach. We're coming off of a very big joint practice. Mm. So that's his excuse.
5: Joint practice in Miami where yeah. There was a fight, as there always are in these joint practices. You just get tired of hitting the same people over and over again. So when it's not your guy, you're going to fight him.
4: Yeah.
5: It happens every single joint.
4: So it's not really big, Sean. It happens all the freaking time.
5: Yeah. I remember the jet one we had. I was just standing on by the side. I forgot I was talking to. I was like, oh, these idiots.
4: You didn't want to get involved in that.
5: Hell no.
4: There's no point.
5: What am I fighting for?
4: You're right. It's stupid. So either way, Sean, I love you, but you're a raging hypocrite. That's the bottom line.
6: Why don't you go and ask Sean Morash?
4: I already did.
7: Listen, if he wants to be a traitor, I'll come back next week.
4: Oh, look at you trying to scoop on in.
5: There you go. Here's the response I got, Evan, regarding the Pete Alonso non-home run. They do if the broadcast team requests it.
6: Okay, so the question we asked MLB is, if you watched the Yankee game last night, 90.

0: 99% of us watched it on Amazon Prime Yes Network. We're not watching Masson. We saw a view that showed as if it looked like it was a clear, fair ball. We ended up seeing a view that showed that it was a little bit more in question. So I asked, hey, can we ask the replay people how come they wouldn't supply that feed to the broadcast? And you're saying...
1: I ask if in your replay studio, are you able to send those views that you're looking at to the broadcast operations? The answer is if there was a request from the broadcast team, then yes. When the call stands, there's no definitive angle. And this is the example. But there isn't a definitive angle. So one angle shows it looks like it's a fair ball.
0: Right.
1: The ground view that I just looked at looks like it's a foul ball. It's inconclusive.
0: And inconclusive means we are upholding what was initially called.
1: Right. And the Hawkeye, which Pete was talking about, they don't use. It's not reliable.
0: Interesting. Rich is in Springfield, New Jersey. Hey, Rich.
2: Hey, guys. I was watching the Yankee game last night and on a computer. I pirated the away broadcast. And I was flipping between, you know, listening to it on WFAN and watching the broadcast on my computer. And I, like everyone else, thought it was a fair ball. I mean, Dave and Susan were calling it a fair ball. And so were the broad. And I don't know who was doing the broadcast. It had to be like Jim Palmer or Dave McNally or somebody from old school.
0: Jim Palmer. Baltimore, yeah.
2: You know. Yeah, was it Palmer? Okay. He was talking about, like, you know, pitching a Harmon Killebrew or Norm Cash. I figured it had to be somebody from that era. Anyway, so... And, you know, they said it looked fair. But then about two innings later, they actually showed a broadcast of it, a video of it, where they said, and here's a video that shows it's clearly a foul ball.
0: Wow.
2: So they show that.
0: So then they eventually made the call to the MLB replay room and said, show it to us.
1: Yeah.
0: I got to go back and check that out because they were the ones also freaking out about the call. I think it sounded like this.
3: And here we go. Here's Will Little.
4: After review, the call on the field stands.
0: Oh, my gosh. Come on, Will. It went from, come on, Will.
1: Yeah. Does the NFL use Hawkeye? I'm trying to think of what they use it for. Because we know it's used in tennis. But in tennis, there's a clear point of contact.
0: Yeah, it's very clear. Like it should be.
1: But in tennis, like the ball is hitting the ground. So the Hawkeye is projecting or maybe even visualizing, actively visualizing where a ball is hitting a ground. But when there's no contact, there's no contact point when a foul ball or fair ball is going over. There's no contact point.
0: Yeah.
1: So I don't know if Hawkeye is reliable enough because there's not an actual point where the ball touches or if you're using a football for, I don't know, where someone's foot is inbound. Like there's no... Or where the ball is. Like, you know, that's what they use it for, I think. The placement of the ball. The ball is, it's at a stop spot. Baseball doesn't really have that on foul balls.
0: Yeah. Dan is in New Jersey. Good afternoon, Dan. Hello, Dan.
1: What up, Dan?
0: Dan going once. Dan going twice. Dan is sold.
1: By the way, if there was a wall around the outfield.
0: Yes.
1: You could use Hawkeye.
0: A like wall around
1: like
0: it?
1: Where
0: the pole?
1: Just
0: block too many views. Can't do that.
1: No, like a clear wall.
0: Oh.
1: And it hit the wall.
0: Oh, yeah.
1: You could tell.
5: That's like actually an interesting
1: Hawkeye,
5: idea.
1: Hawkeye, you could tell if it hit something, you could tell where it crossed.
0: But you would also need to extend the pole higher, like we talked about earlier, because a lot of these poles are just not high enough, and these home runs are going over the poles.
1: That's right.
0: Bob is in East Greenbush. What's up, Bob?
6: Evan, I have a question for you.
0: Yes.
6: I'm a diehard Met fan just like you. I watch every single game, and I had an observation a couple of days ago.
0: Yes.
6: There was a runner on first base. They threw over twice, and I was thinking, wow, the catcher should pitch out. This would be a perfect time to pitch out, nail the guy at second, because if he throws over to first, it automatically goes to second. And then the observation was, have the Mets pitched out this entire year?
0: Dude, pitch outs are dead.
1: Yeah, you don't see them anymore at all.
0: You never see it. And my theory on why is that I think the value of a ball is too high.
1: Yeah.
0: Is that teams, because you can't even say, well, there's no running game, because for a while there wasn't. But with the bigger bags, we've seen an expansion of the running game.
1: Mm-hmm.
0: The rules have allowed for that. So if stolen bases are up, why wouldn't the pitch outs go up? And I think that teams value the difference between a 1-1 count and a 2-1 count, or the value of a 1-0 count versus an 0-0 count, as too high. But you're right. The pitch out is dead in baseball. There's just a lot. There are certain things in baseball you just rarely see, one of which is a pitch out.
1: Yeah, I'm trying to think of the last one I've seen. I mean, you see it in Little League baseball.
0: Dude, I think I've seen like three all year. Like, I've definitely seen one, but it's just few and far between. But it's a great point, especially with the running game coming back. Why wouldn't teams use it a little bit more? Chris in Bayshore. Hey, Chris.
5: Yeah, hey, guys. Listen, Evan, I want to thank you for wearing that L yesterday. Hopefully it was only 5-10 minutes and you got rid of it and then
0: yes,
5: you moved on.
0: I did. Thank you.
5: I got a couple of things. First of all, you told me about the 93 Met jersey. The road jersey with New York with the tail, I thought was even classier looking. Maybe it was just the whole New York compared to the Mets. I don't know. But my intent on calling was I think the Aaron Glenn thing, I think you got to give him a lot of credit if in fact his turnaround is legit and somebody's not telling him, hey, you need to do this for the press. I mean, he as long as you keep the funny drops, that's great. But, I mean, he was unbelievably rude last year. And if he realizes that and you know, makes everybody's job easier, I think he's got to get a lot of credit for that. Well, I don't know what you think.
0: No, I want him to win games. He's only getting credit for winning games. Like, and I'll give him credit for reflecting. Like, I think self-reflection is very important. I try to do it all the time. We try to learn from your mistakes on a daily basis. I think that's awesome. But I didn't mind his rudeness, and it's not just because drops are funny. I just didn't think it was a big deal. And I thought that it did a pretty good job of taking some of the attention and blame away from the players that were failing. I think that's why managers and coaches do that sometimes. I thought Bobby Valentine did that a lot back in the day. It's a way of taking the attention away from the players who face a lot of pressure. Aaron Glenn is going to be judged on one thing, and that is winning.
1: Right.
0: That's it. And if he wins, I think we'll look back at some of the self-reflective decisions he made and say, wow, he deserves a lot of credit. Look at the changes that he made in year two. What a great story. And I'd love to talk about that story a lot, but it doesn't matter if he doesn't win. If they win 3 or 4 games this year, who cares that he was reflective on things? It doesn't matter because it needs to lead to results. And if there are no results, doesn't matter. Val in the Bronx. Hey, Val.
7: Evan Rico Roberts, welcome back.
0: Yo.
7: Kiki the Living Legend Barber. What's going on, my man?
1: All good, Val.
0: What's going on?
7: I heard some stuff early, and I apologize if I'm a little bit late to add to the conversation. But you guys were talking about comps for George Lombard Jr. Yes. And I'm going to double down on something I said maybe about a week and a half after he first came up. I can't speak to the long-term comp right now because I think with rookies, you got to wait till, like, the next season is going to be different. There'll be adjustments you'll have to make, and we'll see that there. But as far as this season is concerned, the comp that I would like to see, and it's funny, his name came up for a quick minute as far as a possible trade move for us early at the trade deadline. Jeremy Peña was somebody that people talked about trading for. Mm-hmm. And it's funny, they didn't go after him. But if I get bringing up George Lombard, if George Lombard Jr. turns out to be Jeremy Peña in his rookie season, and he has that kind of infectious effect on the rest of the squad, and he continues to do what he does, at the end of the season, I'll be a happy man.
0: Yeah.
7: That's the comp I'd like to see. You guys have a good afternoon, all right?
1: Thank you, Val.
0: It's a great comp because now he played more of a full season that year, but he was an impactful rookie for a team that won a world championship.
1: Right.
0: So that's pretty good.
1: Wasn't he fantastic in the postseason, too?
0: In 2022, in the postseason, he hit .345 four home runs and an OPS of over 1,000, and he was also the ALCS and World Series MVP.
1: Yeah.
0: So to answer your question,
1: okay, we'll take that.
0: Yeah, no, but
1: we'll take that.
0: That's the comp he wants to use.
1: We'll take that from his rookie season.
0: The comp he wants to use, and I love it, is
1: it's a good one.
0: ALCS and World Series MVP.
1: Yes.
0: From a good rookie season. Like a good rookie season. Didn't win rookie of the year, but a good rookie season. Now the rest of his career, he's a good player.
1: Mm-hmm.
0: But I don't think he's the good player that you guys are freaking out about because he's a career 270 hitter with a 750 OPS. When I brought that guy up last year, a few hours ago to you with a Jose Reyes, you said not good enough. So you wouldn't take his overall career numbers.
1: Did Jose Reyes help win a World Series in his rookie season?
0: No, he didn't win anything.
1: So it's a rolling comparison. That's the problem. That's what you have to do.
0: Yeah,
1: why you can't do a rote career comparison because it's rolling. Like, if you give me Jeremy Peña in year one, give me Derek Jeter in year 10.
0: By the way, the numbers of Jeremy Peña in his career, I would totally sign for. They're very solid, but they're not the superstar you described.
1: Yeah.
0: But he's obviously thinking about the whole, you know, ALCS and World Series MVP thing, which is kind of amazing that you're able to do that in your rookie season. That's an accomplishment. Because I was also thinking of Miguel Cabrera. Now, get out of your mind, Triple Crown Miguel Cabrera. Just put that a second away. I'm talking about skinny, wiry, play him all over the diamond, teenager Miguel Cabrera. When the Marlins called him up in 2003 and he made a big impact. And he played 87 games and hit 268 with 12 home runs and an 800 OPS. But was a really valuable piece of the Marlins when they won a world championship. He didn't win a world championship after that. But he was a part as a young player, as a teenager, basically, that team that won the World Series. I think he was 20, but it was close enough. 20 and 19, what's the difference? Can't drink.
1: No.
0: Like, either way, you can't have a glass of alcohol. So when the Marlins were celebrating a world championship, Miguel Cabrera could not partake in the champagne. How about that?
1: Well, I'm sure he did.
0: Yeah, but it's illegal.
1: And?
0: And what?
1: And exactly.
0: That's true.
1: What are you going to do about it?
0: What are you going to do about it? And the answer is nothing. Johnny in Bayonne. Hey, Johnny.
8: Hey, what's up, fellas? I got a simple solution for the MLB for this foul pole controversy.
0: Yes.
8: Right? What if they take pointers, put them on the top of the foul pole, pointing towards the sky? If the ball crosses the point at any time, it's a fair ball. Hmm.
0: By the way, it's such a stupid, brilliant idea.
1: Yeah, simple.
0: He's right. Like, if you think about a laser that just goes up. Just, it's a light. It's like a light beam that they used for a while for the sights of the old Twin Towers after the horrific attack of 25 years ago at night. And that was always a surreal image to see the two lights that would pop up. If you have a light or a laser that pops up so the foul pole can extend further, wouldn't that make it as clear as day?
1: Yeah, but then you can't, you still can't see whether it went around it.
0: Why?
1: Because it's not going to cross it exactly.
0: Well, how could it not? If it goes all the way up, it's got to pass it to the left or to the right, and that's the home run, right? If it passes it from the right.
1: Yeah, I guess that. I mean, but I think visually we think that's going to be clear as day, but I'm not sure it will be. Just because it's not solid.
0: What do you mean it's not solid? It's straight up.
1: Yeah, but how do you it passes in front or behind it?
0: It's not. It's going to go to the side of it. It has to. It's going all the way to the sky.
1: Yeah.
0: Unless you're hitting a home run that's 1,000 feet into the sky.
1: We had a caller that said, you know, the ball started left and then it came back right. Like, because when you hitting a bit, it's weird. Like, usually when you hit a pull a ball to the left field and you're a right-handed batter, you think it's arcing right to left. But Pete Alonso's home run was actually going left to right.
0: Yeah.
1: And so it's just, you're not going to look at it. Your mind's going to tell you it's going right to left, but it's actually going left to right. So you're going to be confused.
0: Yankees have a chance to sweep this series tonight against the Orioles. They are facing a huge challenge, though. We'll get into what that is, break it down, how they can beat it. Plus more of your calls at 888-808-1019. 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
0: Vegas was built for stars. And on August 22nd, two of boxing's biggest take center stage. Rolly Romero never follows the script.
1: This is my game.
0: Teofimo Lopez has never needed one.
1: This guy's got a big mouth.
0: For years, they've had plenty to say.
1: All you do is talk.
0: But with world championship gold on the line, can they back it?
1: Teo, I'm here. I'm going all in.
0: It's time to put up or shut up. Rolly Romero versus Teofimo Lopez. August 22nd.
1: I'll shut you up.
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3: Quarterfinals at the Cincinnati Masters. I think Flavio Caboli wins again as an underdog. He plays American Tommy Paul, who's only being favored here because he beat the one seed Sasha Zverev yesterday. Great win for sure, but Tommy's been mediocre all season. It's why he's fallen out of the top 20. Caboli is number 10 in the world. He's most dangerous when he gets to the late stages of a tournament. Caboli beat Tommy Paul here in Cincy 2 years ago. I think he does it again. Caboli to win at plus 130. 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
5: It's now time for the Fan Focus, and Woody Johnson's in the news again, but this time unrelated to the Jets. Johnson has bought strategic stake in Aston Martin's Formula One team.
6: What?
5: It's being reported by Adam Schefter that Woody will join the team's board as the vice chairman.
7: I was hoping you were going to say that Mark Walters, is that his name, the Dodger owner?
8: Walter, yeah.
7: Mark He's Walter. Decided to sell the team and Woody's buying the Dodgers. That would pump me up because A, the Dodgers would be screwed. And B, maybe he'd sell the Jets. Now, we do have some breaking news around the New York Jets, and I'm happy about it because yesterday we had a discussion on the importance of playing in the preseason, if we should see Geno Smith, how much he should play. Connor Hughes is reporting that Geno Smith will indeed start tomorrow's game against the Pittsburgh Steelers.
8: Excellent.
7: Which I am happy about. I think he should play. I said on the air yesterday he should play the entire first half. I don't know if Aaron Glenn is going to go that far, but that's what I would do. I think he needs to be out there, and he needs to play. And here's what's interesting. Because I love Brian Costello. He's a great Jet reporter. He's covered them forever. He put out a tweet earlier today saying, hey, Geno Smith is the starting quarterback. All right. Hey, Klubnik's done enough. He'll be the backup. He's not the starter. Geno's the guy. And I believe him. And Geno is the guy. But if Geno Smith sucks in this preseason game against the Steelers, and Cade Klubnik comes in, I don't care if it's against backups or not, and plays well, the discourse is going to begin.
8: Right.
7: Discourse hasn't started yet.
8: Yeah.
7: It's been very light. It will begin.
8: It's one thing to be the starting quarterback, and there being no doubt about it. But I think what we're curious about and what we're going to monitor is how much of runway does he have to be bad?
7: Yeah. I don't know. And Glenn is not going to tell us.
8: No.
7: So he's going to say, I'll give him 3 weeks.
8: Yeah.
7: No. How much runway does he have with me, with other Jet fans around
8: here? I think
7: with
8: the fan base, it's two games.
7: Yeah. I would say Beningo will give him a week. Craig would cut him today. And I think I'm going to probably try to make it to like 3 weeks before I start to say, all right, I'm done with the runway.
8: All right.
7: So that's, if we use the three.
8: That's assuming he's bad in all three.
7: Yeah.
8: Yeah, I think you're right.
7: If I'm using the three, and we're all three very different Jet fans, right? Me, Craig, and Beningo, very different. If I use them all as like the scale, Craig's the first guy to cut Geno. Joe is second. And I think I'm third. But that could change.
8: Right, depending on how poorly or great he plays.
7: Very true. Now, one thing about tonight's Yankee game, I think it's one of those underratedly important games, a chance to sweep the Orioles, a chance to continue the positive momentum as they try to track down the Tampa Bay Rays and win the American League East. And you've got Gerrit Cole on the mound. But the real challenge of tonight's game is the bullpen usage of the last 2 days. David Bednar pitched on Tuesday and Wednesday and was great. Two scoreless innings, got a couple of saves. Paul Blackburn, who is still sort of new to this whole relieving thing, pitched on back-to-back days. Scoreless innings, got holes in both games. Hedrick, who's been great all year, pitched in back-to-back games, two-thirds of an inning two nights ago, an inning and a third last night, or actually just an inning last night. Timmy Hill pitched last night and pitched an inning and a third. Fernando Cruz has pitched in back-to-back games.
6: It's like everybody.
7: So many guys in this bullpen pitched in back-to-back games that I just don't know how much is going to be at Aaron Boone's disposal tonight. Like, David Bednar is not going to be available. Paul Blackburn is not going to be available. I'm going to guess Brent Hetrick is not going to be available. He's pitched so much this year. He's pitched in 65 games, which is nothing.

0: All right, let's steal a day here. You have to be deep in this game if you're Gerrit Cole, and he knows that.
1: That's the challenge, though.
0: Yeah.
1: Getting Cole deep into the game and obviously understanding going into tonight's game that you're not going to have your full complement of bullpen arms you trust. So it's an underratedly important game in terms of winning the American League East, and it's a game that's difficult to win because of that. And because the Yankees mostly play low-scoring, close games. Like, right. They don't play a lot of 9-0 games. Like, if it's 8-0 in the sixth inning, everything I just told you about bullpen usage and Gerrit Cole, you're like, oh, who cares? I got it. But when's the last time? It's been rare that the Yankees have played an 8-0 game in the sixth
0: inning. Yeah, I mean, you look at the bullpen, it's basically Ryan Yarbrough, right? Tim Hill, maybe?
1: Tim Hill didn't pitch back-to-back days, but he pitched an inning and a third yesterday. So I think he'd be available, but I think it would be for, like, a limited amount of time. I think the guys who I'd be confident are not available would be, in this order, David Bednar, Paul Blackburn, and then probably Brent Hedrick. So you're looking at De Los Santos, and you're looking at Bradley Hanner, and you're looking at Ryan Yarbrough, who you talked about. That's your bullpen availability.
0: I'm looking
1: like
0: at Hedrick right now. 38 pitches in the last 3 days.
1: That's a lot.
0: It's a lot.
1: You know what I'm going to look up? This will give us the definitive answer. How many times this season has Brent Hedrick pitched in back-to-back-to-back games? You think he's done that this season?
0: No. I mean, unfortunately.
1: A lot of back-to-backs, by the way.
0: Right.
1: A lot of that.
0: The Orioles are not in a better situation, though. They've had a lot of pitchers as well.
1: Oh, absolutely.
0: Their bullpen is the same.
1: Brent Hedrick has not pitched in 3 straight games. Yeah, he's done back-to-back an awful lot, but I have not found I have found him pitching 3 out of 4 days of that nature. Actually, there's one stretch. This is nuts. Between July 27th and August 2nd, where he pitched 5 times in 7 days. So he's had a lot of that, but we have yet to see him pitch 3 consecutive days. So just based on that, I would assume he would not be available. So a lot of pressure on Gerrit Cole. We'll see if he can deliver tonight as the Yankees look for the sweep against the Baltimore Orioles. Joe is in Cranford. What's up, Joe?
2: Hey, guys. Major League Baseball uses Hawkeye for all the StatCast tracking data. Uses it for the ABS challenge system, you know. Pretty much everything, player movement on the field. It's used a little bit into the replay, but it's very limited. And it's, you know, depending on what it is, it's not totally reliable for replays.
1: Right.
2: But all the launch angle, exit velocity, how fast the player runs, all that is tracked.
1: It's crazy that they're able to get all that amazing data, and yet it's still controversial.
0: Right. We don't know fair or foul.
1: Yeah. On the simplest thing in the world, which is fair or foul. Richard in Manhattan. Good afternoon, Richard.
3: Fellas, if the Yankees win the World Series without Aaron Judge, A, is it going to be the greatest Yankee victory ever? And will it be bigger than what the Knicks did?
1: It will not be bigger than what the Knicks did. Knicks ended a 53-year drought. Now, we have already began this discussion. I know Sean and I and you have already discussed this world of the Yankees winning a World Series without Aaron Judge. And it's I admit, it is absolutely fascinating. Like, if you could get me to agree, and the Knicks have already won a title, so I'm out of my misery, that I could sign for this. Like, Yankees win the World Series, which I don't love. I'm a little jealous. But Aaron Judge doesn't play, so we could have the discourse for the next 15 years. Like, I got to admit, I'm kind of intrigued.
4: Welcome to hell!
0: It wouldn't be hell. It'd be great. It'd be a lot of debate.
1: It would not be hell when the Yankees win the World Series, because Yankee fans would be ecstatic. They wouldn't care who played or didn't play. The hell would be kind of what's said about Judge in the future. So this debate has already begun. I know we had it. I've heard other shows already bring this up. Like, this is a thing that's floating, but I think Judge is going to be back.
0: Right.
1: So we're not even going to get a chance to see it. I wonder what they say in Atlanta. Ronald Acuna Jr. was injured when the Atlanta Braves won their World Series in 2021. Do they talk about him differently? I don't know. I have no idea. But the discourse around here would just be vile. It'd be disgusting. And Met fans would use it against Yankee fans and rip Judge for it. It would just be... it'd be a thing. So you want it to happen because it means the Yankees win the World Series. But I think in the long run, it would be bothersome. And no, it wouldn't be. The Knicks winning an NBA title is like the Rangers winning the Stanley Cup. would be like the Jets

0: winning the Super Bowl. Like, it's not that they're more popular than the Yankees, because I think the Yankees and the Giants are two of the most popular teams in our New York area, but the Giants have won a bunch.
1: Right.
0: The Yankees have won a bunch. Like, I'm sorry. You know, Big Mac, I love the guy. It's going to be like his eighth championship. Sean Morath, same thing. It's just not the same as talking to a Knicks fan who couldn't have even imagined winning an NBA championship. Not even close. And that's not that there means there's more Knicks fans. I'm not even saying that. It's just the value in terms of, hey, they're the Knicks, and they just won a title. The only thing that will knock the Knicks off the pedestal is if the New York Jets win the Super Bowl. It would be the Jets. Yep.
1: Yeah.
0: And if you have a problem with that, fight me. Mm-hmm. It's the Jets. And by the way, if you have a problem with
1: it's not happening, so...
0: I didn't say it's happening.
1: it sounds good, but it's not happening.
0: If you disagree, you are probably a Knicks fan who doesn't like the Jets. And so you're being a hypocrite. Now, you could say I'm being a hypocrite because I hate the Knicks and I'm a Jet fan, but I'm not.
1: I just think it's wishful thinking, too.
0: Well, why you got to be a jerk?
1: I'm not. I'm just saying.
0: You're creating
1: a scenario that is so improbable, it's hard to even think about it. Like, I can't even contemplate it. I can't even debate you on it because it doesn't make sense to me.
0: Don't you think that would have been the same 5 years ago about the Knicks?
1: If you had picked a specific year and said this, maybe. But we kind of saw this coming for the Knicks.
0: Yeah, but I said 5 years ago in 2021, you didn't see it coming. Jalen Brunson wasn't here. King Jalen Brunson wasn't here.
1: Yeah, but they
0: won't. Julius Randle made you think you were winning a title?
1: No.
0: If that's the case, then as a Net fan, I should be giddy.
1: Yeah, right. You now have Julius Randle.
0: Because I have him. Yeah, the Jets would knock it off, but I don't know why you're constantly being a jerk about it by saying, oh, it could never happen. I didn't say it's going to happen. I'm just saying it would knock the Knicks off in terms of the biggest championship. That's all.
1: Probably.
0: Thank you. That's all you had to say. You
2: didn't say, well, it's not going to happen.
1: I'd look at it. I'm like, what are you talking about?
0: Did I say they're winning the Super Bowl? I didn't say that. I think they're going to win four games. I'm pointing that out to you. Kevin is in New Jersey. Hey, Kevin.
3: Hey, what's up, y'all?
1: All's well.
0: What's up?
3: Real quick, to Mr. Tiki. Tiki, I called like a few weeks ago, and I said I'm a Royals fan. I said the Yankees should go grab Salvi.
1: Yep.
3: And you were like, don't you want it, blah, blah, blah. Well, that didn't happen. Yep. Okay, whatever. But I'm going to go off what y'all were just talking about. In 2018, I'm a Kansas City Chiefs fan. In 2018... My season ended with Mariota for the Tennessee Titans rolling out, throwing a ball to Darrell Revis,
1: right,
3: who batted it back into Mariota's hands and ran it in for a touchdown. So listen, I didn't expect them to win a Super Bowl anytime soon, and less than 700 days later, they won one. Mm. So, yeah, listen.
1: You're right. Anything can happen. There's no doubt about it.
3: Anything can happen. Now, in defense, are people going to walk into a Mahomes from Texas Tech? No, probably not.
1: Right.
3: That's not what's going to happen, right? But, you know, positive thoughts, right?
0: Well, you know what it proves? You know what it proves, Kevin? And I've used that example before. The Kansas City Chiefs, prior to Andy Reid taking over, were the New York Jets.
1: Mm.
0: There was no difference.
1: Yeah.
0: And I've made that point to you before.
1: They were good at times, but mostly not.
0: And so were the Jets.
1: Yeah.
0: Like, there really was no difference. You look at the AFC Championship games that the Jets had lost. They've gotten close. They didn't get there. Kansas City brought in Joe Montana. The Jets are bringing in Brett Favre. Like, the Kansas City Chiefs and the New York Jets as franchises. And they won Super Bowls a year apart. Super Bowl III, Super Bowl IV, AFL, the whole thing. They were the same franchise. It changed when Andy Reid was hired. And it really changed when they drafted Patrick Mahomes.
1: Right.
0: So the Chiefs are that sign. And the Knicks, too, now are signs that even decrepit organizations or organizations that aren't known for winning can become them. I mean, the Golden State Warriors weren't exactly known as racking up all the championships before their dynasty began. So sometimes dynasties and championships can come from organizations you least expect. It's tough to imagine it. But now that the Knicks have won a title, me saying to you, hey, they're going to win it this year. It's not crazy.
1: Yeah.
0: It's not crazy.
1: The only difference is that you started to see the steps for the Knicks.
0: Yeah, the Jets haven't gotten to the steps.
1: They haven't had the steps yet.
0: Yeah. I agree with you.
1: And that's everything.
0: I completely agree that we're not even at that step period. But 12 years from now, could the Jets be? I can't even get through with a straight
1: 12
0: face.
1: Years.
0: Well, I got to give it time to have the steps.
1: 12 years.
0: Yeah.
1: Think about that.
0: Yeah, 12 years from now, they're a dynasty.
1: I'm going to be Boomer's age in 12 years.
0: I'm going to be your age in 12 years.
1: I know.
0: But you know what? even if that means I have to personally wait another decade for a championship, if you tell me they become a dynasty, like, I wouldn't even know what to do with myself. Like,
1: I mean, it makes it worth it.
0: Imagine if the Knicks became a dynasty right now. Like, I don't think anyone actually thinks they are.
1: Yeah.
0: But it's sports. You never know. Like, why can't they win the title this year? They could.
1: Yeah.
0: Or, they're going to be the favorites out of the East, or at least they should be.
1: Or one out of the next two. I mean, everybody would sign up for that.
0: Well, is that a dynasty? Two out of three championships?
1: I would think so.
0: It's kind of close.
1: Especially if they're there. Like, think about the Kansas City Chiefs. They were always there.
0: Yeah, I think they're a dynasty.
1: They didn't win it all the time.
0: Right. So, I think they were a dynasty in the NFL.
1: I agree.
0: The NBA kind of has tougher standards, but because we haven't had a back-to-back champion since the Golden State Warriors, which was truly a dynasty, it would be an interesting debate. But, like, the Knicks could. I wouldn't bet on it. I don't think they're winning the title this year at all, but why not?
1: When was there ever back-to-back NFL champions?
0: Yeah, the Kansas City Chiefs.
1: Oh, that's right. They did it a couple years ago.
0: Yeah, they were trying to three-peat this year.
1: Then they had a year off, and then they went back and again.
0: No, I'm sorry. They were trying to three-peat the Eagles season. I'm trying to remember my Super Bowls now. Hold on a second.
1: I'm forgetting them, too.
0: Hold on a second.
1: They definitely went back-to-back, and then they won it. They went again, but they lost.
0: Right.
1: Right.
0: They've been in so many freaking Super Bowls that I'm, like, trying to remember, like, what the heck happened. It's kind of crazy. Yeah, they're amazing. They're a dynasty. No doubt about it. Howard in Brewster, New York. What's up, Howard?
2: Hey guys, how are you?
1: All's well, man.
2: Evan, I'm a long. Hey Tiki, how are you?
1: All's good.
2: I'm a long suffering Met fan. I've called the show a few times, and the problem that they still have is a catcher. Obviously, I mean, this guy Alvarez. I think he's just so overrated, and the amount of pass balls, it's hard to believe, and they still stick with this guy. And doesn't look like there's anybody in the farm system.
0: Well,
2: nobody wants it.
0: Don't you think? Because his defense has gone backwards this year, so I'm not going to argue about the defense.
2: For sure.
1: Isn't that partly because he hasn't been playing it as consistently?
0: Well, that's what I was going to say, Howard. Like, Luis Torrens has been catching a lot, and Alvarez has been DHing, and I would not be surprised if Alvarez gets a position thrown into his resume next year along with catcher. So aren't you seeing exactly what you want, which is less of Alvarez catching and more of Luis Torrens, and it's almost been like a combo over the last couple of weeks?
2: Sure. Yeah, I mean, and Torrens has been hitting, you know, he's surprising us a little bit, but, you know, how long is he gonna keep up with that, you know?
0: Yeah, but you got to keep this in mind, Howard. The Met catching situation is actually one of their strengths. So as much as you want to complain about Alvarez's defense, which you can, if you look around baseball, how about the Yankees? And we talk so much about their catching situation. The Mets right now have two catchers. They've got an offensive catcher in Alvarez, who, while he had a bad series, has hit.
1: Yep.
0: I mean, look at the power numbers, and he's drawn a lot more walks recently. His offensive numbers have been acceptable, especially for a catcher. And now you've got Luis Torrens playing a lot more, who gives you A-plus defense, and he's actually hit. I could argue that the Mets catching duo is one of the best duos in baseball. It's totally up there. So when you look towards 27 and you try to figure out, like, how the Mets are going to have success and what they need to do, and there's lots of great questions about it, I wouldn't put the catching situation up there. I kind of like their catching situation. I'm looking at the Chiefs' accomplishments over the years.
1: It's unreal.
0: So,
1: not only the success, but the player eliteness.
0: Well, to me, it's how close they were to basically winning every year.
1: Yeah.
0: In 2018, and I'm going by seasons, by the way, in 2018, they lost the AFC Championship game because of an offsides penalty and then lost in overtime to Tom Brady.
1: Yeah.
0: So very easily could have been in that Super Bowl. The following year, 2019, they win the Super Bowl.
1: Mm-hmm.
0: The year after that, they lose the Super Bowl. The year after that, they shockingly lost the AFC Championship game at home to the Bengals in a game which at halftime, I think we all thought Chiefs are going back. Then they win the Super Bowl, lose the Super Bowl.
1: Yeah. They hosted all of those AFC Championship games.
0: Yes, and they hosted all of them.
1: Six in a row? Was it seven in a row? Whatever it was. It was a ton of championship games that were always an Arrowhead.
0: Seven in a row. That's insanity.
1: That's nuts.
0: That's insanity.
1: I mean, just by that alone, they're a dynasty.
0: Oh, it's incredible. Because the Burrow game, the offsides game against the Patriots, like, forget about losing the Super Bowl, it happens, because they also could have lost the one that they won against the Eagles, if not for the defensive hole penalty.
1: Well, not only that, but it was the fumble.
0: Yeah, that too. I mean,
1: It was really Jalen Hurts' fumble that got returned for a touchdown.
0: That's right. And who could forget the Niner game, which was overtime, and Kyle Shanahan not understanding the rules of overtime. So I'm not even including the Super Bowl because it could always go either way. Certainly the Patriots had a lot of that. But in terms of getting to the Super Bowl, they had two AFC championship games that, let's be honest, they should have won.
1: Right.
0: And if they win both of them, we're looking at 1, 2, 3, 4, 5, 6, 7 straight Super Bowls. What?
1: Doesn't make any sense in today's NFL.
0: That's insanity what the Chiefs have accomplished.
1: Utterly dominant.
0: That's why, and I know we got 2 weeks, and I said this here yesterday, I'm banging my head against the wall trying to figure it out. I think I'm picking the Chiefs to go back to the Super Bowl. I think I have to, based on Mahomes being healthy.
1: It's a safe bet because clearly they have the coaching staff and the coaches to do that. They also have the quarterback to do that, who's now seemingly healthy. The question is, are the skill position players still there?
0: Yes, and is Travis Kelce overweight?
1: Yeah.
0: That's the other question.
1: Overweight or just viable. Just be viable. Remember a couple years ago, he didn't really, I mean, he played, but he didn't really play. They were kind of saving him. It felt like he was, just save yourself. We don't want you to get banged up in the regular season, gets in the postseason, and he's Travis Kelce again.
0: I'm just looking at the AFC. I want you to guess the favorites according to the Fanatics Sportsbook app. Like the top five favorites in the AFC. We'll start at number one. Who is the favorite to come out of the AFC?
1: I'm going
0: to
1: say...
0: Because you just said the Chiefs are the safest bet.
1: I'm going to say New England.
0: The New England Patriots?
1: Yeah.
0: Not even close.
1: Wow. Buffalo?
0: The Buffalo Bills at plus 450 are the favorites to come out of the AFC despite now having a rookie head coach. And Josh Allen, who doesn't win the big game.
1: There's nobody in the South. I would say that. The second.
0: I get you. I'm just saying that. You're guessing number two. Go ahead.
1: Kansas City?
0: No.
1: Denver?
0: The Chiefs are not even number two. Nope.
1: Denver?
0: Nope.
1: Chargers?
0: Nope.
1: Who?
0: Why don't you keep guessing on the rookie head coaches?
1: The rookie
0: The Baltimore Ravens.
1: Baltimore Ravens. They're number two?
0: They're number two at plus 500. Mm. So we've got the Bills at plus 450, Baltimore at plus 500, the two great quarterbacks known for not winning the big one, who eventually got their coaches fired because they couldn't win the big one.
1: I mean, Jesse Minter's a new head coach.
0: So is Joe Brady in Buffalo.
1: Yeah.
0: The two favorites in the AFC are rookie head coaches. All right, number three. The Kansas City Chiefs. Now, for number four, there are three teams tied at plus 800. The Chiefs are, by the way, plus 750.
1: Chargers.
0: Chargers are one correct.
1: Denver.
0: The Denver Broncos are not one of those teams, despite being in the AFC title game.
1: I don't know.
0: The Patriots.
1: Oh, Patriots. Yeah, of course.
0: The third one's going to blow your mind. You're going to say, no way. No way.
1: Pittsburgh?
0: No.
1: Of the Pittsburgh Steelers. I'm thinking about the quarterback.
0: Yeah, think of quarterbacks. It's going to blow your mind. And I don't mean to knock this guy because I take him on my team.
1: Jacksonville?
0: The Houston Texans.
1: No, we just had a conversation about
0: it. That's C.J. Stroud,
1: C.J. Stroud, how he's kind of, I don't know where he is.
0: So the Texans are plus 800. So we are now six teams deep into the AFC. The seventh team. So that's your last playoff team, right? Mm-hmm. My math is correct. Yeah. The Cincinnati Bengals at plus 850.
1: So Jacksonville, Pittsburgh.
0: Then you've got
1: Denver aren't there.
0: Denver at plus 1,000, which is the eighth highest in the AFC. Jacksonville coming off a great year last year at plus 1,300.
1: Yep, they had 13 wins a year ago.
0: Now we're down to the Colts and the Steelers at 25-1. The Titans at 65-1. The Raiders at 70-1, and then we got our bottom three teams. The New York Jets, the Cleveland Browns, the Miami Dolphins. How do you think they're ordered, though, in terms of
1: the bottom?
0: The bottom three in odds to come out of the
1: Dolphins are last.
0: The Dolphins are last, correct.
1: The Jets are next.
0: No, the Browns, then the Jets. We're 100-1, baby.
1: Wow.
0: So let me see.
1: It's interesting when I look at Houston, just to go back to them real quick.
0: Yes.
1: Because they started their season. They were bad. They were 0-3 last year. And I almost forget this because they went on that stretch from week 10 to the end of the year. They didn't lose a game from week 10 on.
0: Right.
1: They won, whatever that is, 9 straight games at the end of the season and then won the first game against the Steelers in the postseason and then lost to the eventual Super Bowl representative, New England Patriots, in the postseason.
0: With C.J. Stroud putting together one of the worst performances you'll ever see.
1: He was terrible. They had 5 turnovers in that game.
0: Not that I'm predicting them. I may place a bet on the Texans out of the AFC. Mm. I like them. I like C.J. Stroud to have that because he wasn't bad last season. Right. He was bad in the playoffs.
1: Right.
0: And their defense is awesome. By the way, $50 on the Jets to win $5,000 to go to the Super Bowl. You want to do that?
1: I mean, of course.
0: You're actually going to waste $50?
1: Yes. That's $25 because we're splitting it.
0: All right.
1: Texans, right. By the way, last year had the top defense in football.
0: I know. That's what I'm saying. Like, I don't think it's I'm surprised they were there, but I kind of like it.
1: Yeah, when you go back and relook at it, now I see why they were. They're one of the favorites this year.
0: Yeah, I think as fans, we are holding the C.J. Stroud performance in the postseason really against them
1: him. It's because we think quarterback. We think who's Super Bowl viable.
0: We do, as we should. And by the way, he was also terrible. Mm-hmm. Like, he was really, really bad in those games. So I understand why we think about it. Anyhow, if you missed any of the show, you got a lot of options. You could just download the podcast. That's old school. You can go on YouTube and watch our beautiful faces. That's sort of new school. And the newest of schools is to use the greatest app ever created, the free Odyssey app, where you can just rewind. And you can go, like, chapter to chapter and all that. So if you missed anything, there you go. Carton Show's coming up next with Craig. We are back for a big Football Friday. Is it a Football Friday? It's a something Friday at 10 a.m. tomorrow. Great job, Nico. Enjoy the rest of your day.
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0: Martin Show with Big Mac on a beautiful Thursday afternoon in New York City. Phone number to join as always, 1-888-808-1019. Got a great show for you today. The home run that was, the home run that wasn't, the home run that was. And there's a new king of New York City. Move over, Jalen Brunson. But first, no Big Mac. We had Chris Christie. We had Bart Scott. I thought had Damian Woody coming in today, to be honest with you. Last text I got from Damian at about 1:15 today was, I'm good. No Damian Woody, but we do have Anthony Gallo on mic number 3.
1: Oh, hi there, Craig.
0: And we've got Connor Hughes on mic number 4.
2: Oh, hi, how are you?
0: Not different Connor, obviously, but we have great stuff today. I just want to acknowledge right out of the gate that one of the great things about sports, at least for me in my world, is sports at the innocent level. Sports when you have no gambling involved, when if a team wins or loses, you wake up the next day with a smile anyway. And the purity of sport that we all fell in love with when we were children. And while a lot of people say they want to lead with the Pete Alonso fly ball to left, is it fair? Is it a home run? Should have been called foul. Did the Yankees steal a win? And then some of you want to talk about the fight today between the Giants and the Dolphins, led by Abdul Carter and Jameis Winston. And some of you want to talk about the fact that Geno Smith with a bad ankle is starting in the second preseason game for the Jets this weekend. It's not where I want to start, because there's a new king of New York City, and his name is no longer Jalen Brunson. Do you have any idea who the new king is?
1: I have no idea.
0: No idea.
1: And I already disagree.
0: You can't disagree.
1: There's no other kings.
0: There is a lot of people thought, oh, Aaron Judge is the king of New York. Okay, for a minute he was. And then along comes Jalen Brunson and the New York Knickerbockers winning an NBA championship. And that became a silly conversation because, obviously, Jalen Brunson was knighted and crowned as the new king of New York City. Short-lived.
1: Don't make me go down on Fifth Ave and start There's Only a One King parade.
0: One king in New York right now.
1: Jalen Brunson.
0: His name is not Jalen Brunson. Jalen Brunson might be the king again a week from now. He might be the king again in October when the season starts. But for the moment, today, Thursday, August 20th, the new king of New York City hails from Bayonne, New Jersey, and his name is Mason Rincon. My guy last night against Massachusetts in a 1-1 game in the bottom of the last inning. Grooved fastball right down the pike. Mason Rincon takes it yard, and the kids from Bayonne, New Jersey win their first game in the Little League World Series in Williamsport, Pennsylvania. Mason Rincon is the new king of New York City. Here's how it sounded last night when he hit the game-winning walk-off home run.
3: Center field, the game is over! Woo! Mason Rincon goes into the shrubs in center field. And that allows Bayonne, New Jersey to win the game 2-1 on our first walk-off in Williamsport this year.
0: I'm so happy for those kids. Bayonne's first ever trip to the Little League World Series. More people watched that game last night than watched the Yankees-Orioles game last night. 1.3 million people decided to turn on Little League World Series last night to watch the kids from Bayonne, New Jersey. And because they're from Bayonne, because they represent the tri-state area, everybody else in the world right now is trying to bring the kid down. There's now a big kerfuffle right now because as Mason Rincon is rounding or coming towards third base and rounding third base, he took both hands and he went like this. How do I describe that? Like, almost like if your fingers are pointed out and you're doing, like, almost like, I got stop for a second, stop for a second.
1: Cut.
0: Yeah, like cut. And now the haters out there are suggesting that he was doing the throat slash sign and they want him suspended for the rest of the Little League World Series. Stop it. You're jealous. And I'm not going to sit here and let you guys bring a good kid down. The king of New York, Mason Rincon.
1: After Connecticut refused to pitch to him.
0: Nobody wants to pitch to the kid because he's an automatic dinger. What do? I hit dingers. Mason Rincon. I'm so involved right now and invested in the outcome of the Little League World Series and those great kids and the great families in Bayonne, New Jersey. It was awesome. I know the Yankees beat the Orioles last night, back-to-back wins, it's great. And there's a big debate over the Pete Alonso. Was it a home run? Wasn't it a home run? We'll get to it. But I will tell you this. There was no finer sports moment in New York last night than the Bayonne Little League kids winning their first game in the Little League World Series. It was awesome. It was everything we all fell in love with sports about. Innocence, kids playing an adult game, a kid rising to the occasion in the moment, hitting the walk-off, everybody celebrating, the rest of the country trying to bring that kid down now. It's everything about sports we love.
1: And it's, the best part about it is just the pureness of not just the players, but the fans. Like, you could see how much it means to those parents. And I don't know, the crack of the bat was louder
0: awesome.
1: Than Pete Alonso's

0: foul ball yesterday.
1: Yeah, by the way, played again there, Con. Just listen to the crack of the bat. That's a major league crack.
0: Beautiful.
1: Right there.
2: Center field.
1: Stop. Give me one more time. Thwack. Yeah, you're right. That's like Bo Jackson type stuff right there. Thwack. Dead center field. Thwack. Home run. So if you watched that game last night, I want you on the phone. We'll do some stuff on that. Because the other thing is, odds are Mason Rincon is not going to become a professional baseball player because it's very hard to get to that level. And obviously, there's a handful of guys that played in the Little League World Series that did make it, right? So that kid has a story that he will tell for the rest of his life. He will tell every girl he meets that he had a walk-off home run in the Little League World Series. He'll show them the video. When he has kids of his own, he'll share that story. When he comes back for his 25th high school reunion, he'll walk into the bar and he'll say to everybody, remember August 19th in Williamsport, Pennsylvania, when I hit the walk-off home run? He now has the moment we all live for and dream about when we first fall in love with sports, right? And every one of us, well, not every one of us, because you know, Big Mac was a guard, so I don't know what kind of great moment he had. And I got a lot of people from his neck of the woods telling me, not that great an athlete after all. We'll get to that more when he comes back. But most of us have that one backyard moment, that one youth basketball, Little League moment, where we still talk about it 20, 30, 40, 50 years later. Mason Rincon now has that.
0: Well, you know, I was going to say,
1: you don't have one of them.
0: I don't have any of those.
1: You don't have like that one moment where,
0: in baseball,
1: hey, I made the big shot in pool basketball.
0: Oh, I mean, I have sports moments. I thought you meant baseball.
1: No, sports.
0: My greatest baseball moment was bat flipping my JV coach in a practice, the only time I ever had a home run.
1: See?
0: That was the height of my baseball
1: career.
0: Well,
1: you've been telling that story, and you probably go to sleep even as a 40-year-old, and that story is still a part of your dream sequence, right?
0: Well, probably. It's the first time I hit the ball over the fence.
1: Yeah. Yeah, Connor, you got a moment from your childhood where, it may not be a big deal to us, but that you think about all the time?
3: District championship. I was 13 years old, playing on the big fields. Pitched the championship game, but I think I went 6 1/3, about like 8 or 9 strikeouts. We won the game.
1: There you go.
3: Had a big double in that game, too.
1: You had a double. You struck a bunch of guys out. Those are the moments that stay with us, that drive our sports fandom. This kid has one of the greatest youth sports moments you could ever have, and over 1 million people watched it. I'm fully vested in the outcome of the Little League World Series and the kids from Bayonne. Love it.
0: For nothing, Todd Frazier made the big leagues.
1: Yes, he did.
0: And all we hear about is his Little League World Series moments.
1: That's right. Matter of fact, I saw a video yesterday. They were showing highlights of Cody Bellinger in the Little League World Series, going like 3 for 3 in one of the Little League games. So I love it. If you watched it last night, if you have a connection to Bayonne, by all means, you can give us a shout, 888-808-1019. Let me get to the Alonso hit now. It's fascinating because another view came out about an hour ago where it is so clearly a foul ball, the umpires got it right, and you got to stop complaining about it. And what's crazy about that is the first view that I saw online last night, so not the live broadcast of it, it's so clear to me in that view that the ball's fair and Pete Alonso got robbed of a home run. The view I see today, it's so clearly foul. So I think while a lot of people think like, you know, oh, MLB wanted the Yankees to win, which is obviously ridiculous, I think having seen now 3 different camera views of that fly ball to left, I think to me, at least right now, and I, to be fair, I've completely changed my take on it from Pete Alonso got robbed, the Orioles got robbed, to the umpires got it right, the Yankees won that game fair and square. Because the view I saw today, that ball, it goes over like a little bit to the left above the foul pole, obviously, but then it's clearly to the left side as it passes the top of that foul pole. But I don't know how you expect the umpires to make that call at the naked eye. I think they got it right. That's not a home run. That's a foul ball.
0: And I don't know what people want them to do in the moment there, because if we're watching replays, it does look foul. I thought it was foul watching.
1: Yeah, but the
0: it.
1: first video I saw of a replay was not the broadcast camera. When it's like, I think it's a foul ball. The replay I saw last night, It looks like the ball's 3 feet to the right.

0: of the foul pole, and I thought the Royals got screwed. But now another video came out again. I saw it at least about an hour ago, and it's crystal clear that it's a foul ball. So if we can't figure it out when we see multiple reviews, you can't get pissed at the umpires, and it turns out the ump's got it right. Foul ball.
1: Right, and also, when I was watching the game, I went off of what the crowd reacted to. And there's people that are lined up with the foul pole that gave, like, the odds foul.
0: Yeah, oh, just missed that one.
1: And then when they show the first couple angles.
0: And by the way, Pete Alonso didn't go bat poop crazy either. He was obviously disappointed, kind of heads his head, you know, hangs his head, the bat goes down as he's kind of, you know, walking towards first base. But if he thought for sure that ball's fair and he got robbed of a home run, Pete Alonso's getting kicked out of that game. And he didn't. He struck out.
1: Right. And the first angle they show that everyone wants to react to, saying it, like you were saying, that looks, it's so far tilted down the third baseline.
0: Yeah.
1: That you're, of course it's going to look fair.
0: Yeah. Well, it did. It absolutely looked, and that's the whole thing. It's like green dress, red dress. Like, you remember the thing on the internet? Like, is the guy saying
1: green
0: a
1: or
0: douche?
1: Blue.
0: Or is the guy saying, you know, Fred?
2: Laurel or Yanni? Like, remember that?
0: It's like, you know, whatever word I'm thinking, that's the word I heard.
1: The Otani homer in Japanese.
0: The Otani homer in Japanese. I don't remember that one.
1: You guys played it a lot.
0: Was that the Suka?
1: Yeah.
0: I better careful I say
1: it.
0: When Shohei Ohtani hit his very first home run for the Angels all those years ago, the Japanese, I don't know if you guys have it. If you have it, I'll play it. The Japanese announcer, calling it in the Japanese language, had a term that we played a million times afterwards. Okay. Well, there it is. No setup at all for that. Okay. Is there context to that, Connor? Can you play that in its entirety? Or is that just kind of isolated out?
2: I have the ISO. I'm going to go see if I can find the full clip.
0: If you don't mind giving me the entire clip before one of
1: us
0: gets fired.
1: That's in Japanese, to be clear.
0: That was in Japanese. I thought it was Suk A. And then totally not connected to that.
2: We have the full call here.
0: Okay, so let me play the entire call so that you guys know exactly what we're talking about. When, and this is not edited, I promise. When Shohei Ohtani first came to Major League Baseball, and he's playing for the Angels, and he hit a home run, there's an American English version of it, and then there's a Japanese language version of it. What you're about to hear is the Japanese language version of Shohei Ohtani's first ever home run in Major League Baseball. Here it is in its entirety, unedited.
3: 今度は外に構えます。センターに大きな当たりだ。センター下がる。
0: Okay, you gotta go now. So,
1: just to show the context.
0: Yeah, just the context of Okay. I think we got it, Connor. I think we got it. I
1: shock
0: think people heard
1: here.
0: It. Yeah, shock shot producer over there. I'm pretty sure we got it, and we're good now. So thank you for that. Yo, so when Mason Rincon hit the home run last night, thankfully no Japanese language announcers for that, because that would have been awkward for a 13-year-old to hear that as the call that may have changed that kid's life. So we'll get all your calls. If you think the Alonso hit was a fair ball, now that you've seen all the different angles of it, I'd love to get your take on that. And for the first time ever, I'm going to share a story with you, because there's a big thing going on out there about Aaron Boone and the New York Yankees. And I'm getting the sense now that it's reached its saturation point where the jig is up. But a lot of people have been questioning Aaron Boone as to when the Yankees win a game, he kind of turns towards the dugout or the stands, and he does like a point and like a fist thing. And a lot of people have been questioning, and a lot of the coaching staff does it now when the Yankees win games. There's been a lot of people questioning, what exactly is Aaron Boone doing, and who is he pointing at? And what is the whole thing, what is that about? And with the permission of Aaron Boone, earlier today, I'm allowed to reveal to everybody publicly today, a little bit later on in the show, exactly what Aaron Boone is doing and who he is pointing to after every Yankee win. I know the John Boy guys asked him about it, I think, earlier today. And now a lot of

0: people keep looking on saying, what the heck is he doing and why is he doing it? Well, I have an involvement in it, and I got permission today from Aaron Boone to reveal publicly exactly why he does it and what he is doing. So around 3 o'clock today, I will close the circle on that and give you guys the answers that you're all looking for. So let the John Boy guys know, because he wouldn't answer for them, that I've been given permission to announce and reveal what that's all about. So that'll be around 3 o'clock today. You got that coming your way. But we'll get all your calls on the Alonzo hit last night, the Bayonne win in the Little League World Series. And if Damon Woody does show up, we'll bring him right in. So that's always the potential for a surprise appearance from Damon Woody.
1: If I let him in.
0: If you let him in, you're the gatekeeper now.
1: Now I am.
0: That's what you are.
1: Bart got in yesterday.
0: Bart got in because you were not going to stand in Bart's way.
1: No.
0: And he was also here early. Yes. Damon was supposed to be here, I thought. And maybe that's on me.
1: To be fair, I can't stand in his way either, but no, the doors are locked.
0: You cannot. There you go. Well, we'll see if he shows up. 888-808-1019. It's the Carton Show with Big Mac on the Fan. 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

0: Carton Show Big Mac. Let him play, Connor. Go ahead. A gorgeous Thursday in New York City, 888-808-1019. We'll get to some football later on. Fisticuffs between the Giants and the Miami Dolphins. Geno Smith's getting the start for the New York Jets against the Steelers. We got lots cooking today. At 3 o'clock, I will reveal publicly, with permission from Aaron Boone, exactly what he's doing when he points to the dugout. Or the crowd after a Yankee win, and a big Yankee win last night over the Orioles. One more today, and all the Yankees keep doing the engine that could. Little engine that could. Putting together three hits, five hits, six hits. Win, win, win, win, win. Here's Richie and Hazlitt on the fan. Richie, good afternoon. How are you, sir?
1: Hey, what's up, Craigie? Thanks for taking my call.
0: Of course, of course.
1: Yeah. Gallo, Brunson for the next 2 weeks can take a back seat to these little leaguers,
0: you
1: man.
0: You bet your ass.
1: Last night.
0: That's right.
1: What a great opening. And for all the people that are killing the kid for celebrating that walk-off home run, they better not kill the kid that gave up it and tipped his hat to him.
0: Yes, and by the way, I give the Massachusetts kids and their coaching staff, by the way, a lot of credit. They were very classy. You know, they've got that rock star pitcher themselves. And he came in having struck out like everybody. And the one kid you obviously don't want to pitch to apparently is this Rincon kid who's just like a beast right now at the bat. But I give the kids from Massachusetts and the coaching staff credit. They were very graceful in their loss last night to Bayonne.
1: Absolutely. Little League baseball, the purest form of baseball. Let the kids be kids and let them play.
0: Yeah, and yeah, I love all these people out there now. Thanks for the call, Richie. You're like, you know, you got to teach good sportsmanship. And yes, to a point, I agree with that. But F that. You hit a walk-off home run to win a Little League World Series game. You're allowed to pimp the home run. And the kid, all he did was like the, I don't even know how to, like the timeout.
2: That's a wrap. That's
0: yeah,
2: what it
0: like, that's
2: like.
0: A wrap. That's a wrap.
2: Also, we
0: yeah.
2: can't cry about letting the kids play when it comes to Major League Baseball, and then when the kids are playing, get upset when they're acting like kids.
0: Yeah, I'm also, full admission, I happen to love the Little League World Series. I love it. I watch it every single year. I don't care what two teams are playing. I don't care what region they're from. It is baseball in its purest form, in my opinion. But the fact that we've got a local team in it and a team that does not have this great history of, hey, Bayonne's always in it. They've never been in it before. Right? It's like 75 years or something since a Bayonne team got to the Little League World Series. And to win in that manner, and then to try to see adults try to, you know, bring this kid down and his family down because they want to now invent the fact that he was doing a throat-slashing celebration when he wasn't, is just comical. I loved it. Loved it. It was great. Like, how could you not adopt Bayonne right now? And I love their mantra, too. Bayonne versus everybody. Aunt, do me a favor. Give me one of them shirts, will you?
2: On it.
0: On it. Call up Bayonne Little League. I need one of them shirts. I need to rock a Bayonne versus everybody shirt on this show next week, if not tomorrow, if possible. You know, you do me a favor. Call Damian Woody up. And because I thought he was coming in today. And tell him if he ever does come in, bring me a Bayonne versus everybody shirt.
2: Got it.
0: That's his price to come into the studio now. It's like easy pass. You want to come in? I need a Bayonne versus everybody shirt. Just like that. Here's JoJo in Paramus on the fan. Joey, how are you? Oh, hi, Joseph.
3: Hello.
0: What's going on, kid?
3: What's going on? Sorry about that.
0: You're good.
3: It's in and out of service.
0: Yeah.
3: A pleasure. Thank you guys for taking my call
0: sure.
3: once again. So I actually have a bit of a different take than you when it comes to the Little League World Series.
0: Yeah.
3: I played in it in 2011.
0: Wow.
3: We were one game away from Williamsport.
0: What team? Paramus?
3: Yep. And I just want to say, when it comes to that kid hitting a walk-off home run like that, wear your emotion on your sleeve. The crap we dealt with from parents in a state championship trying to talk to our fielders, all the parents got to take a backseat a little bit,
0: yep.
3: Let the kids have fun. I couldn't watch for many years after we lost that game.
0: You guys lost your game. You guys lost your game to the team from Pennsylvania, right?
3: We had an ace pitcher, and we got kind of screwed on that. But yeah,
0: got it.
3: Listen, this is awesome.
0: We're talking, number one, the parents get to enjoy it too, because for all the moms out there that are essentially Uber drivers for baseball practice, right? And the dads, you know, rushing home from work to try to catch the last couple innings of their son's game. This is something, it's so easy for all of us to unite around and take some ownership in, right? Like, my kids played Little League baseball. You know, I coached them. We had a travel team, the Tribeca Travel All-Stars in Manhattan. Like, we never played in a Little League World Series. We played in the Borough Cup.

0: the Yankees-Orioles game last night. Like, let that sink in. So talking Bay on baseball today is right on point with what the audience was watching last night. Stevie's in Westfield, New Jersey on the Fan. Stevie, how are you?
1: Craig, I'm doing great, and you brought back a memory for me. You talk about our childhood and when you feel like a hero.
0: Yeah,
1: I had an amazing experience. About 15 years ago, a kid I went to school with sent me something. He's a screenwriter in Hollywood, and he also is a writer and writes short stories. So he sends me this story. I haven't spoken to him in 40 years.
0: Okay.
1: He finds me, sends me a story called The Catch. And what he's referring to is we were playing a championship punch bowl tournament in my school.
0: Okay.
1: In those days, you used to have what's not politically correct, a one class, a two class, a three class.
0: Sure.
1: Based on intelligence. And what they did was we were the one class, and the other kids who were the four class, we were in the finals. And the four class were tough guys. They would make fun of us. You were brown nose and all that stuff.
0: Right.
1: So we're at the last moment of the game, and a guy hits a towering fly ball toward the right field line. I'm in right field. It's literally coming down on our left field, or the right field foul line, which is a basketball hoop and stanchion.
0: Okay.
1: And I'm running straight for it. And remember, I'm a right-handed person,
0: okay.
1: So I have to go with my left hand,
0: right.
1: And I'm negotiating the pole, that if I don't want to hit into it, and I get right to the pole, and my head's about a foot away from it, I bend over it, and I got the ball when it was like 6 inches off the ground.
0: Awesome.
1: I caught it. We won the championship, and everyone went crazy on it, and like I say, the screenwriter, who I've lost touch with him, you know, over the years.
0: So you're telling me that you are the star of a script called The Catch?
1: Yes, he wrote the script. It's never been produced, believe me.
0: Okay.
1: He's bigger than that. You know, his name is Robert Soloway, and I just had a
0: it's great. That's the beauty of last night. Every one of us, guys and gals, every one of us either has a moment that we participated in, that was ours, or that we saw that last night. That's what that home run by the kid Rincon, that's where it brought me back to watching my own kids play and to my experiences playing Little League also. And I just thought it was awesome.
1: And I'm the one to tell you, if you give me 10 seconds, my Mount Rushmore of WFAN,
0: okay.
1: Mike the Mad Dick, Steve Somers, and Craig Carton.
0: Well, that's very, very kind. I appreciate that. You're also very true, right, about that? The question is, which version of me being at the Fan, which one of those shows? Is it the Boomer and Carton version of me? Is it the Carton and Roberts version of me? Is it the Carton Show with Big Mac version of me? Or frankly, Anthony, does it even matter? As long as it's my name in the Mount Rushmore. Now, there's a lot of people out there, at least one for sure, that is not happy about my inclusion as the Abraham Lincoln of the Mount Rushmore of Fan hosts. But that's the way it goes.
2: You're like Sting in WCW,
0: I have no
2: the
0: idea.
2: The same guy, different versions. You don't know who Sting is?
0: No, he's the guy with the mask.
2: Yes.
0: Yeah, but I couldn't tell anything about him.
2: He's got like six different versions.
0: Still
2: he's
0: like
2: the same
0: AC/DC
2: awesome guy
0: of wrestling, right?
2: I guess. What is? I don't get that.
0: Like
2: as
0: they wore like face paint.
2: So. Oh yeah, yes.
0: Yeah, yeah.
2: They all do, but yes.
0: Oh, he's not the only guy that does it.
2: No, there's a lot of them.
0: Well, that kind of takes it away from him being the guy that was known for it, doesn't it?
2: Well, he wasn't known for his.
0: Like Hulk Hogan didn't wear face paint.
2: No.
0: Right.
2: But
0: the body didn't wear face paint.
2: Yes, but the point was now it doesn't work as an analogy, but like, he had red face paint at once, and then he had white and black face paint, Crow.
0: Got it.
2: Yeah.
0: The Crow is, I think, the image of him I remember the most.
2: Yeah, the white, that's
0: like
2: the
0: white
2: most
0: paint,
2: famous.
0: Right?
2: Yes, white and black.
0: So I didn't even know that he did other paints.
2: He did.
0: He was
2: he was
0: Bob
2: great.
0: Ross of the WWE, is that what he was?
2: I guess.
0: And now we're going to paint a nice little bush. A bush would be nice here by this rippling river. And we're just going to take a nice little brush. You know what? You can't have a bush all by itself, so let's put a couple branches here and a small little sapling. Oh, that's so lovely. The birds will come.
2: These sweet little trees.
0: Guy was on. That, if you ever want to see a guy on TV that's so clearly either on acid or stoned, may he rest in peace. Just go watch old Bob Ross videos.
2: When I used to get anxious in college, I would watch Bob Ross.
0: Yeah. And what's funny is that I don't think he was in on the joke. Like, he became popular by stoners, basically, who like couldn't turn it off.

0: And we're going to put a nice little, an oak tree. You know, and let's just add another little river to this setting, because who doesn't like water? And you're sitting there, and all of a sudden, it's like 35 minutes later, you haven't gotten up off the couch yet, and you're like, honey, or you say to your buddies, hey, Bob, Steve, Frank, I think I'm going to start painting. I feel like I can paint. And then you buy the paint stuff, and you can't draw a bush or a tree. That's how special Bob Ross was.
1: And he's like a vet. Like a
0: That was the urban legend.
1: That's an urban legend.
0: The urban legend was that him and Mr. Rogers.
1: Mr. Rogers had
0: the Navy SEALs.
1: Yeah, and Mr. Rogers had tattoos on his arm. That's why he wore long sleeves.
0: Yeah, of all the kills he had. Yeah, Mr. Rogers never wore short sleeve shirts because he had a tattoo for every kill Nam he had.
1: Sniper.
0: Bob Ross was like a Delta Force guy. Like, they used to have to put makeup on his face to hide his teardrop tattoo. Bob Ross is a stone cold killer. Yeah.
1: It says that he was a master sergeant in the Air Force and later vowed to never yell at anyone once he left the military.
0: No, once he discovered drugs. I think it's the, if you want to get his Wikipedia page right, once he discovered OG Kush, suddenly he decided to paint and never got mad at anybody ever again. Yeah, but not before that. 888-808-1019. 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
4: 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Bad news for the Houston Texans on Wednesday. Jaden Higgins suffered a torn ACL in joint practice with the Raiders. Last year, Higgins had 41 receptions, over 500 yards, and 6 touchdowns as a rookie. Quarterback C.J. Stroud, now down a receiver for the season. I'm Chris Fleck.
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0: disagree with us. Even better, talk Jets, Giants, Yankees, and Mets. 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

0: last night. Big win for the Yankees last night. And I just want to say thank everybody on Twitter for reaching out. We're going to have a member of the board of Bayonne Little League swinging maybe tomorrow. Celebrate these great kids who are doing great for Bayonne. It's just awesome. Community coming together. New York coming together. Now, when's their next game, Connor? And who is it against? Do we have an answer on that yet?
1: They play tomorrow against Pennsylvania.
0: Is that the Keystone Pennsylvania kids? Okay, great. So tomorrow against PA. Love it.
1: 7 o'clock.
0: Okay, even better. Right at the end of the show.
1: Yeah, August 21st, 7 o'clock, Mid-Atlantic versus Metro. So they're the Metro and then...
0: Okay.
1: Yeah, PA is the Mid-Atlantic.
0: Got it. You sure about that? You checked out the geometry?
1: I have everything over here. Geometry, all that.
0: You got that all set. 3 o'clock, more on the Alonzo hit. And we'll reveal to you for the first time ever publicly exactly what Aaron Boone is doing when he points to the dugout in the crowd after a Yankee win. Here's Dave on the fan. Dave, good afternoon. How are you?
2: I'm doing great. How are you today?
0: Good. What's going on, kid?
2: So we were at the game last night. By the way, every Yankee fan should go see a game in Baltimore. Three rows behind the Yankee dugout.
0: Yeah?
2: $160 a ticket.
0: That's good, right?
2: That's unbelievable.
0: Got it. Okay. Well, there you go.
2: So it was there with my grandson, my wife.
0: So I guess Oriole fans who I think they came into the series in the third wild card spot. I think they've since dropped out of that. The Oriole fan is not yet bought into Baltimore baseball. Got it. Okay.
2: There were more Yankee fans there than Oriole fans.
0: Yeah, there typically are, too.
2: Yeah. So when he hit that ball, we were all standing up.
0: Right.
2: And watching it, it looks like it's going to be a home run. And then they showed the replay, and everybody's screaming on the Baltimore side, home run, and Pete's standing there, and he's looking at it.
0: Right.
2: And then I see the second replay, and I look at Pete, and he's like, you could see his shoulders drop.
0: Right.
2: And he turned around, he said something to the umpire. I thought he was going to get thrown out, but, he
0: just walked
2: back. It was
0: weird. It's almost like, and you judge body language sometimes. It's like I said about the Giants the other day, that, and this is a crude comparison, but I think you follow me. If Jackson Dart pops up after that sack last weekend, I don't think they ever looked at him for a concussion. It's because he stayed on the ground that they thought he might have been concussed. Okay, fine. If Pete Alonso rounds the bases, which he did not do or even start to do, or throws a hissy fit, there's a chance, I think, they might overturn that call and say it's a home run. But when Pete Alonso didn't really argue it, I think the umpires also felt like if he's not putting up a fight, we probably got the call right.
2: Two things. One, he flipped the bat, walked halfway up to first base, and then he stood there. And then after the call, he picked up he just ran over and picked up the bat. But the bat was almost all the way to first base.
0: Which means if he thought 100% for sure that that was a home run, going. Pete Alonso is going to put up a much bigger fight than that, 100%.
2: And I got to tell you, Jazz was incredible last night.
0: Yeah.
2: It was a hard hit ball. He caught it. And looked at his hand like, wow, that really hurts. And then he threw the guy out at first. And the slide into home was amazing.
0: Yeah, Jazz has had some moments. Not enough of them, obviously. Appreciate the call. But, there are some nights like last night where you're like, man, it's a joy to watch Jazz Chisholm play. It just is. And then there's other nights when you're like, how can a guy that said he was going to hit 50-50 this year, bat 210 for the majority of the season and become an automatic out? Especially when you've got other guys missing and you're desperate for him to play better offensively. But, and I like last night, I love Jazz Chisholm. And I can't defend his play this year, nor can he. It's been terrible. But there's some moments and nights when you're like, man, that dude can flat out play. Here's Bobby in Stanford on the fan. Bobby, how are you?
3: I mean, I'm kind of falling asleep between the Bob Ross talk and then the commercial. I mean, I'm falling asleep over here on 95.
0: Wake up!
3: And here's the thing. I mean, Bayonne versus everybody.
0: That's right.
3: I mean, I've never heard that one before.
0: Where have you heard it?

0: come up with a better slogan?
1: Where have you heard it before?
0: I mean, every other team every year uses it. You gotta come up with something better.
1: I've never heard it before. Bayonne invented it.
0: Bayonne versus everybody. Who's rooting against Bayonne? I ain't got no problem.
1: You are. Because you guys think that baseball was invented in Connecticut. You're wrong.
0: Come up with a better slogan.
1: Wait, so your knock on or your takeaway from last night and this kid hitting a home run that he will tell his great-grandkids about that'll be on loop in the Rincon household on video for the next 50 years is, I don't like your slogan? That's what you came up with from last night?
2: He's also from Connecticut, so who's to say he's not the parent of somebody that got burned when they lost to Bayonne?
1: The problem is that he not only comes from Connecticut, he comes from Stamford, Connecticut, the home of Bobby Valentine, the city that believes baseball was invented here and kids learned how to play it because we taught them how.
2: Okay.
1: Except you never see Stamford, Connecticut in a Little League World Series, do you?
2: Yeah. Connecticut's one of those places that think they run everything, but no one's following
1: Connecticut,
2: them.
1: Stamford, Connecticut's just a poor man's Hoboken.
2: Yeah.
1: That's all really.
2: They got the WWE, and that's about it.
1: They do have the WWE. I got to give them that.
2: That's it.
1: They do. And they used to film the Maury Povich show there. Yeah. I give them that.
2: Okay.
1: Like NBC's got headquarters there.
2: You know, Maury Povich, which is like the third on the list of, controversial.
1: You are not the father.
2: Yeah. Jerry. I'd rather watch Jerry.
1: You have a Mount Rushmore of controversial talk show hosts, TV hosts?
2: I think
1: because there's one guy
2: four.
1: You're going to miss. And I want to see if you miss him or not. So who are you for in no particular order?
2: So daytime controversial
1: TV hosts. Controversial.
2: I only know four.
1: Like, white trash guests, that type of thing. Give me your guys in any order you want.
2: I actually can't name two of them. I can just tell you what they look like.
1: Well, let's hear what you got.
2: Well, there's Jerry Springer.
1: Jerry Springer might be the king. Okay.
2: Now I need to look up who Maury Povich is, which one he is. There's
1: Maury
2: the older
1: Povich
2: guy.
1: Is the one who married Connie Chung.
2: The bald-headed one?
1: No, Maury Povich has a great head of hair. Maury Povich married one of the most legendary female news anchors.
2: Oh, Maury Povich is the one I'm thinking of, yeah.
1: Maury Povich says, you're not the father. That's what became his claim to fame. So I'll give you Maury Povich. You're missing the obvious one, and you're cheating, blatantly cheating right now.
2: Well, I can't remember what the ball-headed guy Montel Williams.
1: Montel Williams?
2: And then Wendy Williams.
1: You missed the king. You missed the king. Who did you? What did you just say,
2: he
1: Connor?
2: Said Steve Harvey.
1: Steve Harvey's not even
3: Family
1: in the top
3: Feud has
1: 10.
3: A lot of inappropriate answers.
1: Yes, they do. That's Family Feud. That's not a daytime talk show. That's a daytime game show. Yeah.
2: I don't know who
1: you're probably too young, to be fair, to know who the guy is. So I'll give you a hint. It was his show aired on Channel 11 here in New York. It was it went back and forth from daytime to nighttime. I'm not sure how much he was on one or the other, okay? He had a horrendous, like, Aaron Neville mole on his face. He was a chain smoker, and as his show started to implode, and he was desperate for attention, he concocted that he had been attacked and beaten up by a group of neo-Nazis at an airport. When the true story was, he went into a bathroom and punched himself in the face.
2: I still have no idea who you're talking about.
1: Do you want to use a lifeline?
2: Yeah, I do.
1: Okay, you have three choices. You got Big Hurls I see in there. You got Connor, and you've got Emmanuel Barbarino.
2: I actually think I know who it is. Is it Steve Wilco?
1: It is not Steve Wilco. Oh. No. It's 30 years before him. Emmanuel, do you know who it is? Don't say the name. Do you think you know?
4: No, and I didn't hear the full setup as I was walking in.
1: Where he's trying to come up with the Mount Rushmore of white trash daytime talk shows. Shock jock type stuff.
4: Right.
1: So he's got Maury Povich with the you're not the father. All right.
2: So my other lifeline is Phil Donahue?
1: Phil Donahue is not trash, no. Phil Donahue was like Oprah Winfrey style. Like, he was always like positive messaging, and yeah, he was like the godfather of the genre. But he was not trash, no. Come on. How do you not get this? All of you. Like, you guys are all New Yorkers.
2: Geraldo?
1: Right?
2: My lifeline's thrown
1: Geraldo
2: out here.
1: Probably fits the billing, yes. But not Geraldo, no.
3: Ed Sullivan?
1: Not Ed. Stop. Ed Sullivan. Ed Sullivan.
2: I got one more, and I don't even know if he did daytime television.
1: Good.
2: Arsenio Hall?
1: No, Arsenio was a late night show. Yeah, come on.

0: I told you I can only name four.
1: Emmanuel, you want to take a shot at it?
2: Did they blanking.
0: Did they host the breakfast
2: right
0: ball?
1: Say again?
0: Did they host the breakfast
1: ball?
0: They
1: never hosted the breakfast ball, no. No, it's not me. I never did a daytime trashy TV talk show.
0: What channel?
1: Channel 11. It's not Channel 11. Come on. He just had the lightning bolt epiphany. Chain smoker, yes. Had a weird growth on his face, yes. Yeah, you can say it. Give him the name.
2: To an old Morton Downey Jr.
1: Morton Downey Jr. Have you guys ever heard of him?
2: No.
1: Never heard of him. Never heard of him.
3: I've heard of Robert Downey Jr.
1: Never heard of him. Yeah, you should look it up. Morton Downey Jr. was like the godfather of that type of daytime. The show was on nights as well, but he was the godfather of that type of like race baiting.
4: Right.
1: And like, yo, I slept with my mom's dad and, you know, that kind of stuff.
4: Yeah. I have a homework assignment now. I got to
1: go watch old YouTube. Right. I'm sure it's on YouTube. Go watch old YouTube videos of Morton Downey Jr.
4: Got
1: yeah,
4: it.
1: Yeah. It's life changing.
4: Wow.
1: Like whatever Jerry Springer did, Morton Downey Jr. did first and times five. That's how trashy the Morton Downey Jr. show was.
4: Wow. So yeah. he paved the path for everybody else that followed.
1: Unknowingly, unwittingly.
4: Right.
1: Because then he invented that, like these white supremacists, like neo-Nazis, beat him up in a bathroom for attention. Because he was desperate for attention because the show started to fail. And people didn't want any part of it. So he invented that he'd been attacked. And then he did a huge special on, and he showed up for the special, like all bandaged up.
2: Wow.
0: He looks like a guy who does trashy daytime television.
1: Dude, it was like must-see TV. Like, there was a moment. Remember, you guys remember, you're probably too young. There was a small period of time where Jerry Springer beat Oprah in the ratings. And there's a big to-do, like, Oprah was the queen of daytime talk, 4 p.m., right? And here's Jerry Springer with, you know, I married a dwarf from the Klan, you know, and I'm black. Like, that kind of trashy stuff, right? And for 3 months, Jerry Springer beat Oprah in the ratings, and the world was, like, turned upside down. Morton Downey Jr. was like that.
2: Right.
1: Yeah, he invented it, yeah. But he showed up after allegedly being attacked with, like, fake bandages on and a fake cast on.
2: Wow.
1: It's so stupid. So dumb. Coming up, Emmanuel Barbarino is going to walk us through the Alonzo home run that was not a home run, and we were going to reveal here on the show exactly what Aaron Boone is doing when he points towards the dugout area after a Yankee win. Rich is in Bayonne first.
5: Is that a long sleeve?
1: Hey, Rich, what's up, buddy? Rich,
5: hello?
1: Rich is buying something. Rich, you're on the radio, buddy. How are you?
0: Is he getting us shirts?
5: Oh, geez, sorry. Yeah, we got the Bayonne shirts.
1: Nice.
5: How do you guys want them?
1: I'm going to put you on hold after the call. Anthony will work it out with you, okay?
5: But we got to get you on the line with somebody else, too, that can talk about the team of players and stuff like that.
1: Yeah, now listen, I want to invite all you guys to come in if you're available tomorrow, if not tomorrow, next week, and let's celebrate these kids.
5: I think we're all going to the game again tomorrow.
1: Great. Well, then we'll do it next week or when you have an off day in between games. Look, I don't know a lot about Bayonne Little League. I'm not going to pretend like I do. I followed it since you guys made the tournament, but I want you guys to know, you got a fan in me, and I'm fully supportive and on the wagon for those kids from Bayonne. They're doing a great job.
5: So listen, I'm on hold. I'm going to try and get the guy that's going to be able to give you all the answers.
1: Great,
5: I'm going to try and get him to get Paul in, all right?
1: Awesome.
5: And then you guys talk to him.
1: I'm going to put you on hold real quick. Anthony Gallo's going to reach out to you, and we'll set it up. I know you're doing the Yankee stuff last night.
4: Right.
1: But when did you realize that this Mason Rincon kid hit the home run to win it last night? This morning?
4: This morning.
1: Yeah. Awesome.
4: Completely out of the loop last night. This morning
1: makes
4: I realized
1: sense, right?
4: And
1: it's
4: awesome
1: funny.
4: Stuff.
1: I was here early this morning at a meeting and I you know, saw Evan, you know, heard the morning guys a little bit, and I'm like, the biggest home run last night was not the Pete Alonso overturned home run.
4: Right.
1: It was this little kid.
4: Yeah.
1: Little 12-year-old kid pimping around the bases after he hits the walk-off home run.
4: We were all awesome. Focused on the wrong thing.
1: I think so. That's why I'm special. I write the shit for WFAN. Nobody cares about Alonso's miss. It's a kid hitting a walk-off that we care about. And more people watched that than watched the Yankees last night.
4: Right. Got to remind us of what's important.
1: 1.3 million people watched that kid hit a home run last night.
4: Exactly.
1: Now, the Yankees do great, obviously.
4: Yeah.
1: But you didn't have 1.3 million watching them.

0: against the Orioles last night? Probably.
1: Probably not in that moment.
0: I'm assuming maybe half a million, but not a million three.
1: No doubt.
0: Yeah, I think it was the most watched sporting event last night. I think it beat WNBA. It beat the Stanley Cup Finals, I think, were last night, game five, they say. So it beat that. Like, it's dominating right now. And I love it.
1: I think the Stanley Cup Finals were
0: Wasn't the Stanley Cup last night, or did that happen already?
2: I wouldn't know.
1: Might be a week from now, actually.
0: Is it coming up?
1: I think it might be coming up.
0: And NHL doesn't do a good enough job promoting the playoffs. So the Stanley Cup's next week?
1: It might be. I got to double check.
0: Double check that for me.
1: It might be.
0: Yeah, it's on the table. It could be. Yeah.
2: Messi played Philly last night. They definitely outrated
0: Nobody
2: that.
0: Cares about soccer. Stop. Just stop before I turn the mic off. I've given you carte blanche today.
2: It was a big brawl.
0: I thought Damian Woody was coming. You're Damian Woody today. Carte blanche until you lose the carte blanche privileges.
2: Maybe I'll show up tomorrow in bandages and say, Damian Woody beat me up.
0: By the way, now you're talking. I think Damian's going to come in do mornings tomorrow now, which is, you know, I'll deal with that later.
2: Wow.
0: I'll deal with that.
2: Not everybody works during the summer.
0: Backstabbing later on. I'm trying to be more mature these days. I'll deal with that one tomorrow at some point. Yeah. Connor, let Emmanuel hear the crack of the bat from that kid last night. You tell me, and be honest, has any Yankee this year hit the ball this hard like the kid did last night based on the sound of the bat hitting the ball? Go ahead.
3: That's the wrong one. That's
0: come
3: wrong.
0: On now. Wow. That's Ohtani's first ever home run. And I'm going to ask you not to play that again unless you play it in context to the entire soundbite, please. And again, I didn't ask you to play that, so I can't protect you either. All right? Here we go.
1: Wow.
0: Have you heard a Yankee hit the ball that hard this year?
1: I'm not sure if I have.
0: I don't think you have.
1: I'm trying to recall other home runs. I don't think one we more heard time. Quite that crack.
0: Thwack. Sounds like Josh Gibson hit that home run.
1: That's the type of home run where if you're on your phone in the stands, you immediately jolt up.
0: Jump right up. Because you're like, hey, where'd that ball go?
1: Right.
0: Right. Thwack.
1: That sounds like it's soaring 450 feet to center field.
0: And it did. Dead center field. That's right. I think it was 550, actually.
1: Right.
0: But dead center field. Here's John in Connecticut on the fan. John, good afternoon. How are you, pal?
4: I'm doing well, Craigie. Nice to talk to you.
0: You as well, sir. What's up?
4: Well, I'm so glad you're giving some love to Little League, finally, because nobody ever does.
0: Well, because, let's be honest, throughout the rest of the year, it's irrelevant unless it's our kid, our grandkid, our relative playing, or it's like the town we live in. So this is the one time a year where it's okay to bring up, you know, 12-year-olds playing baseball, and it's a local team, and the kid does something every one of us has dreamt of in our lives. You'd be a fool not to acknowledge it.
4: Well, Craig, I had the privilege. Last year, my son was the manager of the Metro Division, and my grandson played third base.
0: Shocking that the coach's son got to play the hot corner.
4: he's a good player.
0: I'm sure he is. I'm sure he is.
4: All right.
0: Let me guess. He bat leadoff, too.
4: No, it didn't. No. He was always in the 10th spot.
0: Okay, I respect that. Even better. Go ahead.
4: And it was just such a thrill. You know, yeah. I'm sitting there as a grandfather, and again, my third base grandson, when he comes up and he gets a hit. I mean, there's no feeling in the world of sports to watch your grandson at the college.
0: So now, let me ask you a question, and I'm gonna make a demand of you. I need you to be 100% honest with me, okay?
4: Yep.
0: Okay, so that's the parameter. You can't lie to me on this one, okay?
4: No, not me.
0: Okay. When your grandson got a hit in the Little League World Series, did you cry?
4: Yes, I did get a tear into my eye.
0: Yeah, your ass you did. Yes.
4: I did. You know, I'm sitting there, and here he is, you know, like you said, the crack of the bat. And I said, oh, my God, line drive to center. And
0: it's one of those, like, and thank you, John, when they drew up the Code of Men. I'm not sure if you've read it or not, Emmanuel.
1: I haven't.
0: Yeah, I thought you might not have. I have a copy in my office for you. In Chapter 3 of How to Be a Man, it's the chapter where it discusses when you're allowed to cry in front of other men.
1: Okay.
0: So you haven't read it. I'll give you a copy. You can borrow it.
1: Okay.
0: And it says, obviously, the funeral of a loved one. Of course. You're allowed to cry at a funeral of a loved one. That does make you less of a man, right?
1: Of course.
0: Okay. The second one is when your child gets a hit in the Little League World Series, you're again allowed to cry in front of other men.
1: Right.
0: Yes.
1: Yeah, that's a perfect follow-up.
0: Perfect follow-up.
1: Go from funeral to child gets
0: probably away. Not a good follow-up, actually. But yes.
1: Right.
0: But these are the moments where men are allowed to cry in front of other men. That's
1: okay.
0: All. Then, like, the sub-chapter of chapter 3, you may not know this or not, is when are you allowed to kiss another man?
1: Oh.
0: And the answer is when you're in the mob.
1: All right.
0: And it's a one-line sub-chapter. That's it.
1: It sounds like a riveting book.
0: I'll give it to you. Okay. Bestseller, as a matter of fact.
1: Okay.
0: Yeah, I'm surprised it wasn't handed down to you generationally.
1: It wasn't.
0: First printed in 1955 by Alfred Knopf.
1: Alfred
0: Publishing.
1: Knopf. Okay.
0: I think Simon Schuster bought them.
1: Okay. But now you're handing it down generationally.
0: Well, I've given it to my sons.
1: Right.
0: And my sons hopefully will do the right thing and give it to their sons. But your father, I'm not sure if your dad's still alive.
1: He is.
0: Okay, great. Didn't love you.
1: Yeah.
0: Enough. Didn't love you enough to give you the book. He's got the book.
1: Right. Just not enough to pass along.
0: He didn't give it to you. Or maybe he's waiting for you to have kids. I don't know.
1: Maybe there's a milestone
0: maybe
1: he's waiting
0: for. Maybe you
1: should
0: call him and figure it out.
1: I'm going to figure it out
0: Dad,
1: after.
0: Why didn't you love me enough?
1: To hand it
0: Gal's
1: down.
0: Gal's got the book. Your pops gave you the book.
2: Right.
0: Yeah, The Rule of Men.
2: That's right.
1: When?
2: Yeah.
0: When did you get it? How old were you when you got it?
2: It was the summer of 2001.
0: So 25 years ago.
2: Yeah.
0: Look at you. And how old are you now?
2: I'm 34. Going to be 35.
0: Gotta be 9 years old. Wow. 10 years old.
1: So Gallo got a real head start.
0: He got a real head start on men.
2: Tough managing. Household.
0: Yeah. And which is why his dad's now paying for everything. Because he read the book. He didn't learn anything from reading the damn book.
2: All those times he was trying to teach me something, I thought he was just trying to give me a new word.
0: we'll take a quick break. On the flip, we'll get Emmanuel's take on the Pete Alonso shot down the left field line last night in Baltimore. And we will finally reveal what Aaron Boone is doing when he points towards the dugout after a Yankee win. And I did text with Aaron earlier today. I do have his permission to share the story once and for all so people can stop asking him about it. Because I know John Boy asked him about it, I guess, today. And he goes, I'm not discussing it. So he's like, Craig, I want you to be my messenger. You can share the story.
1: Oh, perfect.
0: Good for me. That's called friendship.
1: Right.
0: Trust and friendship. Chapter 7.
1: Chapter 7?
0: Yeah. Trust and friendship.
1: I'll look forward to that one.
0: Yeah. 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

0: 2019, Carton Show with Big Mac. Big Mac's on that Disney cruise still. Emmanuel Barbarino's here, one of the voices of the New York Yankees, and a rising star in the broadcasting world. Gallo, obviously Connor here as well. All right, so you want the Boone story first, or you want to get into the Alonzo hit down the left field line first? Your call.
1: Ooh, Boone.
0: Boone, all right. So for those of you, especially the guys at John Boy, you do a great job talking Yanks.
1: Right.
0: With Aaron Boone, he will not reveal to them exactly what he's doing. But if we've all seen it. After a game, he kind of turns into the dugout. Some people think it might be the stands, and he does the point, and he does a weird thing with his fist, right?
1: Right.
0: And I'm just going to show you. There's a private text I'm going to show you.
1: Okay.
0: So you know I'm not BSing you, okay? All right. So you see the first blue thing there? Don't say it out loud.
1: Oh, yeah.
0: And he says, he basically gives me permission to share, correct?
1: Right. Complete validation there.
0: Okay, there you go. Aaron Boone and I, before the season began, decided to do that to see how long it would take people to ask him to do it.
1: Wow.
0: So what Aaron Boone is doing when he turns to the dugout and points is what he's saying is, that's another one, Craig.
1: Wow.
0: It's a private little message to me. That, see, I want another game, Craig.
1: That's remarkable.
0: Okay? And if anybody wants to ask him that before the Oriole game tonight, or at any point the rest of this season, you have my permission, not that you need it, to ask him, and he will confirm that's what he is doing.
1: Okay.
0: It's a little private joke between me and him. It's him saying, because there's always talk about Boone should get fired, Boone's not a good manager, and he and I have discussed that a lot offline. Because I think he's a terrific manager.
1: Very underrated.
0: And I think this year actually belies the fact that Aaron Boone gets more out of less than most managers in baseball. And I think the stats we talked about yesterday,
1: right,
0: where when the Yankees have six hits or less, you know, or no, six hits or more.
1: Six hits or more, 40 games over .500.
0: Oh,
1: it's unbelievable.
0: Right.
1: And five hits or fewer, they've won 12 out of 34, which
0: right,
1: is hard
0: third
1: to do.
0: Of those games.
1: Yeah.
0: Right. So it's a little joke between he and I. That, hey, Craig, for all the people that say I can't manage, there's another one, Craig.
1: So you have 71 of those this year.
0: So is that how many it is now?
1: 71 and 55.
0: So you like that, Gallo? I got 71 of those little private messages from my guy, Aaron Boone.
2: You think Big Mac's punching the air right now at the Bibbidi Bobbidi Boutique hearing that?
0: Hopefully he's not listening right now because he's on vacation. He should enjoy vacation because there's a lot of people that want me to replace him with Bart Scott right now. And he should enjoy what might be his last vacation before he goes back to overnights. But outside of that, yes, I think he's like, son of a gun, I thought I had a relationship with Aaron Boone. But now you know.
1: Go get him.
0: Well, that's his podcast.
1: That's his podcast.
0: That's not my podcast. Yeah. My podcast is called The Joint Venture, Little Wayne. We smoke weed. Yeah.
1: Wow. I like that name.
0: There you go. All right. Blind eye yesterday. Naked eye yesterday. Home run, not a home run.
1: Home run.
0: Really?
1: I thought in the moment the Yankees caught a massive break.
0: You thought it was a home run?
1: Home run.
0: Okay, today, what do you think?
1: Today, I saw another angle that was circulating social media. I'm like, oh, maybe it's not as conclusive, and you need conclusive evidence to overturn
0: the key
1: call
0: word,
1: on the
0: right?
1: field. Conclusive evidence, because on the field, you call it foul. If you call it fair, then likely it remains a home run.
0: You need conclusive evidence to overturn it.
1: To overturn it. So once I saw that new angle circulating, I'm like, wow, maybe Aaron Boone, maybe the Yankees had a point post-game that there was something they saw.
0: And here's what's interesting. When I watched the video last night, because the live broadcast is so fast, hard to tell. All right, and then some of the replays, I couldn't even see where the ball was. There was a video that came out last night where I said, you know, to nobody, that's a fair ball.
1: Right.
0: Like, clearly a fair ball. The Yankees got a break. The Orioles got screwed. Then today, about an hour before the show, I saw a video I hadn't seen last night, and I go, it's clearly a foul ball. The ump's got it right.
1: Right.
0: But now I don't know which one I should trust.
1: I can't believe what this has done to my brain because it's gotten me believe two things in a span of 24 hours.
0: Right.
1: And last night, I was vehement. Yankees caught a break.
0: But the Yankees were steadfast. They would say it anyway.
1: Right.
0: That ball was foul.
1: Yeah, between
0: right?
1: Boone and Brett Weber does a great job with the video replay. They need his permission before they challenge anything. They thought they had that angle that we're all seeing right now this morning.
0: Which we didn't see last night.
1: Which you didn't see last night. They claim they had that angle, which maybe it wasn't conclusive. But I thought in the moment, Yankees caught a massive break. And also, I think the umpire
0: should have... Yeah, especially because if they're down a couple runs late, this offense isn't scoring runs typically.
1: Right, and that was my turning point on postgame because I thought Pete Alonso puts you up 4-3.
0: Right.
1: Yankees may not strike back and win the game, but tie game, Hedrick strikes him out, and then the Yankees immediately score two.
0: Right.
1: Completely tilted the
0: game.
1: Yeah,
0: it was
1: right
0: actually
1: there.
0: Clutch hitting, which is rare for this particular Yankee team, and I thought they caught a break, too. Look, even if it was foul, they still caught a break. Because the ump could have easily said home run. I think the way Pete Alonso reacted to it helped the umpire make the call, no home run. He didn't go crazy. He only got about 45 feet up the first base line. So he didn't start his home run trot, and he didn't put up a fight. So to me, I'm like, well, if Pete Alonso thought that was a home run, he's going crazy there, and he didn't.
1: Right, he looked visibly frustrated and hopped up and down a couple of times, but he didn't argue. Serious exception to it.
0: It looked like he spoke to the umpire, but again, not an agitated, like, you son of a gun, like, how could you not say home run?
1: You're
0: and
1: right.
0: Then he struck out.
1: He should have rounded the bases.
0: 100%.
1: He should have gone through the entire motions. That's a home run.
0: That's right.
1: Unquestionable home run.
0: Like, forced them to tell you it wasn't.
1: Right.
0: And he never did that. And I thought, much like Jackson Dart laying on the ground the other day, made it easier to say blue tentum. I thought Pete Alonso did the wrong thing yesterday, which helped the Yankees out.
1: Did help
0: that's
1: the Yankees
0: how, that's
1: out.
0: How I viewed it anyway.
1: He had the ballpark on his side. He had everyone on his side in that moment.
0: Yeah.
1: Everyone.
0: So 5-3 last night and tonight. Who's pitching tonight?
1: Cole. Garrett Cole.
0: Back to Garrett Cole. There you go. And it seems like, just real quick while I have you here, that while there's always concern when a guy goes on the IL, especially a pitcher, especially when it's an elbow thing, but it sounds from everyone I've heard, Boone included, they are not concerned about Max Fried coming back in 2 weeks.
1: Not at all.
0: Right?
1: And when I heard the news, because the same injury, same area.
0: Right,
1: the bone
0: I'm like, he's done for the year.
1: I thought he was done for the year because how could it be a shorter time frame than the first time where he missed 2 months? But
0: right.
1: Apparently it is. They caught it early. It's light inflammation. And that's basically a load management type of thing right now for the postseason. And that's a good news when you think of it.
0: It also, to me, there's also a message the Yankees have sent there. And they're not going to like me saying this. You may even disagree with it. The Yankees, by sending Max Fried to the IL, which is obviously a protective move because you need him as soon as the month hits October. Because, you know, him, obviously Garrett Cole and Schlittler, that's your postseason pitching staff. If you need a fourth pitcher, we'll worry about it later on.
1: Sure.
0: Probably Rodon if he's healthy, obviously, right? But here's the reality. The Yankees said, without saying it, that they're content being the number one wildcard team. They want to win the division, obviously, but they're not going to force Max Fried to get a couple extra starts to try to catch Tampa. They'd rather he be healthy for whomever they play at home in the wild card round. Is
1: that's
0: that
1: a fair thought. I'll take it a step further, though. They're thinking we can catch Tampa anyway, with Fried, without Fried.
0: So you look at it differently.
1: Right. I look at it a little bit differently because they have Schlittler still. Cole's on a roll right now, and he goes tonight going for the sweep.
0: Right.
1: You have Warren and Weathers. Warren hasn't pitched well lately, but Weathers has. 0-8-5 over his last five. He's been incredible. So the Yankees probably think, you know, Tampa has a harder schedule. Yankees have them four more times. I don't think Tampa is this good anyway. They're good, but
0: right.
1: They're not amazing.
0: They're catchable.
1: They're catchable.
0: You got a full month to go plus.
1: Five back with 36 games to play. Very doable. They surmounted five games in 11 games last year.
0: Right.
1: So I think the Yankees look at it like, Max Fried, we need him for October.
0: You got to get it to at least two by the time you play him in a few weeks.
1: Sure.
0: Then at least it gives you a chance to come out of that series within one.
1: Exactly.
0: That's a realistic thing. And then
1: flip a coin.
0: 3 weeks, 2.5 weeks to go after that. Within one, then the Yankees can win the division.
1: Exactly.
0: That's fair.
1: The math is still there for them.
0: Yeah, that series becomes, look, this Red Sox series, end of August, and that series, that's going to determine the division and the number one wild card spot.
1: Exactly. So I think it's a fair point that they would be content and think they have a shot to win the World Series as the number one wild card. I think they look at it with Fried, without Fried, Tampa's very catchy.
0: What did you think of Rodon last night? Four innings.
1: Right.
0: Obviously on a pitch count.
1: Yeah, I thought he was solid.

0: I thought
1: decent,
0: when you think
1: right?
0: about, you never
1: was
0: know.
1: Was it one earned run? That was it, right?
0: One earned run, right. The one hanging slider. I think Rodon, you never knew what to expect because maybe you expected him to be a little erratic coming off the IL, but he got to his pitch count. He was solid. He kept the ball in the ballpark. A couple deep fly balls that had us a little nervous, but that was a good first step, is the way I'd put it for Rodon.
1: Yeah, first came back and they get a win.
0: They get a win. Yeah. Now you build him up 75, 80, 90.
1: And now Gerrit Cole's got to get into the seventh tonight. Yo. Bullpen, obviously, was used last night. So.
0: I mean, they use these guys every day. Hedrick, every day. Blackburn, every day.
1: They've got some sneaky good dudes in that
0: they really
1: staff
0: do.
1: That are not household names just yet.
0: Hedrick, to me, has been a top five
1: Which
0: reliever
1: is he
0: in baseball.
1: One?
0: I think it's like 1.5 or something.
1: And no one knows who he is. Like, he could walk down Fifth Avenue right now and not be bothered.
0: By the way, he's one of the nicest guys in the
1: is
0: world.
1: He?
0: He is salt of the earth type of...
1: Where did they get him from?
0: They got him. He was in Minnesota as a starter. He made the transition and sort of hybrid with the Yankees to starter slash reliever, then full way to reliever. And it was this offseason where he built himself up like, I'm going to be able to pitch every day. Back-to-backs were his problem last year.
1: He
0: goes
1: 97
0: miles an hour to 93. This year, you pitch him all the time. He's good to go.
1: He's been the best setup guy maybe in the sport.
0: They call it, well, they don't call it this, but some people are calling it head-to-bed.
1: Head-to-bed.
0: Hedrick to
1: Maybe
0: Bednar.
1: Hedrick to Bednar?
0: Head-to-bed.
1: Did anybody take ownership of that?
0: I'm not sure.
1: You should do it.
0: Maybe I should do some head-to-bed.
1: Because if the Yankees make a run, and let's say you go deep into the playoffs, even a World Series, and it's Hedrick to Bednar, and it's like lights out. It's like Mariano type stuff, right? That'll catch on.
0: Head-to-bed.
1: And then you'll have 80,000 or 45,000 Yankee fans every night wearing head-to-bed shirts. Of course.
0: You could own it. Let's take some ownership of that one.
1: No, go do it. Trademark that thing.
0: Yeah.
1: Head to bed.
0: Head to bed.
1: Call up Lontrosa and Randy Levine. Tell him you want to do a partnership with him. I did that back in the day with bracelets. Yeah.
0: Okay.
1: Yeah.
0: Head to bed.
1: We did bracelets, WWJD. As opposed to Jesus, it was Jeter. What would Jeter do?
0: What would Jeter do?
1: Yeah,
0: I remember that one.
1: Raised a bunch of money for charity.
0: Right.
1: You tell them it's a for-profit business, they'll go right in with you.
0: Head to bed.
1: Head to bed. I like it.
0: Okay.
1: All right, pal. Good seeing you.
0: Good seeing you, too.
1: That's Emmanuel, one of the voices of the Yankees, does a great job with Susan and Dave Sims. And am I missing somebody with that, bro? Just you. Oh, and Ricky Ricardo, my guy, R squared. Yeah, I got to do an interview. That's a podcast one day. Ricky Ricardo telling all the secrets one day is a podcast for sure. Here's Johnny in Bayonne on the Fan. John, good afternoon. How are you?
2: Good, Cookie. I got to say one thing, though.
1: Yeah.
2: You're good with the Bayonne thing.
1: Yes.
2: But I got to say, Keith was one step ahead of you, and I'll tell you why.
1: On what?
2: On the Bayonne thing. The day that they won it, right, it was special to me.
1: Okay.
2: And I got on, and I told them the story about my brother getting killed. The last game was on July 8th, 1973, he played.
1: Okay.
2: And the next morning, he got killed by a truck.
1: Okay.
2: So I told Keith how special this is for me. And he goes, yeah, I used to live in Bayonne. He said, I watched that game. It was exciting, you know? And the Yankees were playing. He said they were more exciting than the Yankees. And tell those Connecticut people, stop whining. It is Bayonne against everybody. Because in New Jersey, you got Tom's River. They're the big guns.
1: Right, the Tom Frazier, Tom's River guys.
2: Yeah,
1: right.
2: Right. And then you got Pennsylvania, New York. And then come down to it, we got everybody against us. And the boys are rocking. Like, that home run last night, that home run was fantastic. And the sound is right.
1: It was awesome.
2: I mean, that kid crushed it.
1: Yeah.
2: It crushed it. And to come down to it, well this kid, he's really, he's on the money. Pitching good.
1: By the way, here's the only thing that matters, because you can't say that kid's going to make it to the pros or anything like that. That
2: kid
1: is a hero in Bayonne. And for the rest of his life, if he spends the rest of his life in Bayonne and raises a family in Bayonne, his kids are going to ask him at some point, Daddy, why is everybody so nice to you? And then he could tell them the story about that summer night on August 19th, 2026, when he won a Little League World Series game with one swing of the bat. And I don't know how you don't fall in love with that. How does that not move you? With all the crap in sports we talk about, there's nothing pure than Little League baseball. And when it's a hometown team doing it, it's extra special. And I love it. 888-808-1019. Ben is in Charlotte on the Fan. Ben, good afternoon. How are you, Cookie?
3: I am doing awesome. I'm in the South, but I still love listening to New York radio.
1: My man, Pots and Pans.
3: So I think your hint was a little misleading about

0: So I'll take ownership. Yeah, I lead from the front, Anthony. I made a mistake as well. It was Channel 9, not Channel 11. It was WOR, I not WPIX.
1: I would have definitely got it.
0: You definitely would not have gotten it. But I gave out the wrong station on TV. So I'll take full ownership of that. But what you guys can't possibly imagine. Like, when you're a kid growing up, and that show came out when it went to nighttime, it was like must-see TV. It was like, again, you guys are probably too young for this. My generation of young men, one of the holy grails when everybody had a VCR machine in their homes. The holy grail. Do you have any idea what it was?
1: Was it a pay-per-view block channel that you were able to
0: unfuzz? No, that was Channel J in New York City. Channel J in New York City had porn after 11 o'clock at night, okay? And if you lived in New York City, you could get Channel J.
1: Lucky bastard.
0: Not that. It was not Channel J. Matter of fact, the gal that was on, I think, recently passed away. The holy grail for men of my era, okay, who grew up in the 1970s and into the 80s, was a VCR tape that was known as The Faces of Death.
1: Oh. I've seen it.
0: That was the holy grail for us.
1: Oh, okay. They just
0: hey, psst. Billy got The Faces of Death. We'll go to his house tonight. And it was like, it was almost like that was the holy grail. And then the biggest audio tape that was a holy grail for my generation, and really a little bit younger than me too, was the first time you ever heard the Jerky Boys do the fake phone calls. That was a holy grail moment, like, hey, Billy's got the Jerky Boys tape. I don't know how he got it, because it wasn't for sale kind of thing. So it was a word of mouth thing. And the first time I ever heard the entire Jerky Boys tape, it was like I saw God. Like, that sound, like, I saw it. I heard it. Now I know what everybody's talking about. And it was like that.
1: The only thing I have comparable to that is when LimeWire was very big.
0: That was big, yeah. Back in the days of, what was the first Spotify? What you call it?
1: Napster.
0: Napster, yeah.
1: Which, you know, it was like a Russian roulette of you might get a virus or you might get what you're actually looking for.
0: Yeah.
1: But they had something called the Pain Olympics.
0: The Pain Olympics. Never heard of it.
1: Yeah, it's inappropriate. I can't describe it.
0: Fair enough.
1: Also, there's
0: is it like crotch shots, like in kickball, that kind of thing?
1: Worse. It's fake. I hope it's fake, but yeah.
0: Oh, it's like bad stuff.
1: Bad.
0: Got it.
1: But it was like, oh my God.
0: Like Clockwork Orange type stuff.
1: Yeah, but even worse.
0: Okay.
1: And then there was another video I can't say, but it was like the first viral inappropriate video.
0: It wasn't the girl with the horse, was it?
1: No, it was the
0: okay, no, stop right there. Don't even say it. Leave it to the imagination.
1: The other one.
0: But the holy grail for us was, the Jerky Boys audio tape and the Faces of Death.
1: Well, the only thing I was going to say, too, with the daytime television. I think
0: the Faces of Death was just like amateur video of people dying.
1: And they just made a
0: movie.
1: And
0: some of it was for Gazy, too, I think.
1: Right. Well, I hope all of it was.
0: No. A lot of it was actually like snuff film stuff. And then the one that went really viral meaning you had to see it at some point.
1: Right.
0: When it was in, like, Sri Lanka or something, where they have the live monkey in the middle of the table, and only his head's above the table, and they're all eating, and they take these mallets, and they beat the monkey to death, and then, like, a chef comes out and slices open the monkey's skull, and people eat, monkey brains. Yeah, that was like, oh, my God, like, I need to see that again.
1: It's so funny now, because now it's like tame.
0: So stupid.
1: But they've released a movie that's about the Faces of Death now.
0: Oh, is that right?
1: But it's like a movie. They're not trying to make it seem like it's real.
0: That was a big deal. If somebody on the block had Faces of Death, you were at that kid's house that night because you had to see it because it meant like you were cool enough to have gotten it and see it. And all the older kids were talking about it.
1: Well, the big deal for us was if like the Channel E, had Howard Stern on.
0: Right.
1: And they'd occasionally have the blurred out
0: boobs or something,
1: and then it would go to the Girls Gone Wild commercial, which was also just all blurred out boobs. We'd be like, this is awesome.
0: This is the greatest thing of all time. Let's pitch our money in together. Let's get the Girls Gone Wild video.
1: Get your mom's check. Yeah. She'll never know.
0: 888-808-1019. That's somebody to join. Carton Show, Big Mac. That's Gallo. Connor's allowed to talk whenever he wants as well. And Yankees baseball tonight, right at the top of the hour, I think pregame show starts again at 6 o'clock tonight. This fall, you're going to fall so hard for this Dunkin' $6 meal deal. 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

0: 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We'll get into Geno Smith starting this week for the Jets. More on the Yankees last night. And more on this great run that the Bayonne Little League team is enjoying. And we get to be a part of it. Plus, what's up with Abdul Carter coming up next?
1: And call now and be caller number 5 at 866-540-WFAN. That's 866-540-9326. 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

0: I'm watching a video on TikTok, so just bear with me 1 second. It's got like 10 seconds left. You got the music, but
1: faces of God.
0: To be honest, I gotta see how it turns out.
1: Plot twist.
0: Hold on a second.
1: Is it a guy cleaning a rug?
0: No, it's, hold on. Somebody being stupid at the El Cortez. I just gotta see it.
1: What's the El Cortez?
0: Woo! Okay, everybody wins.

0: At the El Cortez?
1: Yeah. You either know or you don't know. Okay. Either
0: I
1: know.
0: Clearly don't.
1: It's okay. Not to know. By the way, quick football update for you, Gallo. Geno Smith, according to Connor Hughes, is going to be starting tomorrow night against the Steelers. Series, maybe two series. He's got to start before they start the season. I would have started him last week. I said that on the show because I need to see the ones out there. I don't care if it's for 5 snaps or 10 snaps or in that area. But Geno Smith has to be behind center before it counts for real against the Titans, you know, in a couple of weeks. So the Connor Hughes reported that first, I believe. So I think that's a smart move. He's got to play. Got to play.
0: I think it's a good thing because it's the only thing that between the two teams that I needed to see was Geno Smith play.
1: Well, Jackson Dart also. Like, Jackson Dart played.
0: Well, meaning like what
1: he had,
0: we
1: 8
0: saw.
1: Snaps, 9 snaps, 10 snaps, whatever it was.
0: Meaning like what we saw, the only thing missing for me was Geno Smith playing for the Jets because everything else was very positive.
1: I thought so, too. They are raving about Braylon Allen, too. Raving about how big a role Braylon Allen's going to have next to Breece Hall or in for Breece Hall when this offense takes the field against the Titans this year. So
0: I also, him being involved probably prolongs Breece Hall's productivity because they ran him to the ground last year.
1: And Breece Hall comes off the field on 3rd-and-2 now. Not every time, but you know, at least you have an option. That's like a battering ram. That's very tough to tackle. On the Giants side, I don't understand. I get the concept of it's hot. We're grown men. We're frustrated. So we're allowed to punch each other and fight. And you don't go to prison for it or get arrested for it. But I honestly never quite understood guys in helmets throwing haymakers at each other. I also, to be fair, don't understand when if you've got like 30 guys in a scrum and most of those guys have football helmets on, what kind of dumbass takes his helmet off? Because that's the first guy I'm swinging at, right?
0: I asked Bart that question yesterday, and he was like, I never took my helmet off.
1: You can't take your helmet off, but there's always that one moron who, in a scrum of guys, big guys fighting, throwing haymakers, thinks he's a tough guy, and takes off his helmet. Like, I'm guessing if I was ever in a scrum like that, everybody else would say, hold on, time out. Jackass took off his helmet. Let's just go punch that guy in the face, right? So anyway, Abdul Carter, I guess, was at the center of it. He threw a punch at an offensive lineman on the Dolphins, but missed. And then hell broke loose after Abdul Carter threw a punch that missed. So
0: it's never good when the guy's not looking at you. You swing and miss to the point that you do a full 180.
1: Full flip, yeah.
0: It's also, I can justify.
1: Abdul Carter's not a good fighter, I guess.
0: No, but let's hopefully he's a better second season, too.
1: Yeah.
0: But I could justify swinging at someone out of rage and hitting their helmet because you're just in the heat of the moment. But the thought to take the helmet off, I get maybe it gives you a better field of view, but no one's punching through your face mask.
1: No, like the thing that protects you in a fight, like there's guys that I would never fight if it was one-on-one, no helmet on. But there's nobody I wouldn't fight if I've got a football helmet on, especially if I've got a visor on. Like you can't hurt me. Unless you're like, you kick my balls or something like that. Like, let's say you and Bart Scott, we're going to square off and fight. If that fight takes place here, you're dead.
0: Right.
1: Normal fight rules,
0: right,
1: of course, right? If you put a football helmet on, you might want to fight Bart Scott.
0: I think I have a chance.
1: You have a better chance with the helmet than without the
0: helmet.
1: I can
0: grab things.
1: Well, I'm saying, if you abide by the man code rules of a street fight, which is not anything goes, I'm going to pull your hair, I'm going to pinch you, I'm going to tickle you, I'm going to tickle, you know, your undercarriage.
0: Straight for the jewels.
1: See, you're a jewels guy. If you and I got in a fight and we agreed, man code, no scratching, no poking eyeballs, no grabbing sacks. No tickling, no pinching. You know, there's a thing in jiu-jitsu, no joke, that they teach like suburban dads and your moms, that if you ever get in a fight where it goes to the ground, and it's hard to teach someone good enough jiu-jitsu where you can really defend yourself and take a guy out, and I'm not even making this up, they teach you how to pinch. No joke.
0: It makes sense.
1: They teach you that it's not manly, you're going to be mocked for it, But you tell me any guy that's going to get pinched and not react to the pinch. And that's the idea, to get out of something by pinching a dude.
0: There's levels. You got to have levels, you know. If it's a fair one-on-one fight, yeah, sure. If it's something that you're not expecting, you know, may the best man win.
1: So you go, street rules are anything goes. I got to get out of this situation. I'm not going to go man code, and that is, you and I square off. If I clock you and I knock you to the ground, I'm not going to come, you know, curb stomp you. I'm going to say, I win this one. We might even shake hands afterwards.
0: Sure.
1: You got the better of me that day.
0: But if it's a situation...
1: But I'm not going to, like, be dirty.
0: Yeah, if it's a situation I need to get out of, you know, someone's accosting me.
1: Well,
0: you know.
1: Look, if you walk with your fiance in Bay Ridge and a couple kids come over and you're now fearing for her safety, I agree, anything goes. 100%. If you and I are mano-a-mano, we have a beef and we're going to take the beef out, you know, old school
0: with
1: style.
0: With the fisticuffs.
1: Then I'm not going to fight dirty. I'm going to fight dirty to save my life, yes.
0: Yeah.
1: I'm going to fight dirty to protect my children, my wife, yes. But if it's you and I, we got a beef, and we know there's only one way to settle that beef. Well, we're going to square up, and if you knock me down, you win.
0: Fair.
1: And I'll take the loss like a man.
0: Yeah.
1: That's all.
0: I won't go for the legs. If it was Hoff, I would hit him in the kidney.
1: You know what they say to do in situations like that is to throw a front leg kick, and you meet it. Then the person's like, he knows, like, MMA, I'm not fighting this guy.
2: Sweep the leg, Johnny.
1: Not so much sweep the leg, but yeah. Yeah.
0: Like, don't do the crane.
1: Like, dude, we're in the streets of Brooklyn, and I come up like this. I don't know karate. You're mocking me. He went Ralph Macchio. But if you and I square off and I throw a quick leg kick to your shin, you might be like, this guy might know MMA. I don't want to fight that guy. Right?
0: Yeah. And also, if I see... I've never been into like a street fight with someone I don't know. Most of my fist fights have been mostly with friends. And,
1: yeah, typically, right?
0: Yeah, like just things that weren't that serious.
1: Yeah.
0: If I ever see a fight on the street and one person's really loud and the other guy is ready and not saying anything.
1: That's the guy to worry
0: about.
1: That's
0: the guy. I'm like, he's too quiet
1: right
0: now.
1: The guy talking don't want to fight. That's why he's talking. Here's Rob in Long Island on the fan. Rob, good afternoon. How are you today, buddy?
3: Craigie, last time I called you, I was talking about the Brothers Johnson, but today...
1: Yes, Strawberry Letter 23, that's right.
3: And Stomp. But anyway, today's daytime talk show, there's one host you definitely will remember, and it was during my college days. He was on Channel 9 as well, and he was by far the king of the large-breasted women shows. You remember Richard Bay?
1: Yes, of course I remember Richard Bay.
3: Oh, my God, his shows were amazing. I mean, every show, the breasts were getting larger and larger.
1: Yeah.
3: 60 triple E's.
1: And I'm trying to figure out, if they brought those type of shows back, I still think you would get a big audience, don't you?
3: You'd get a big audience and big-breasted women.
1: Yeah, big-breasted women, and yes, a big audience. But, like, I don't think that type of show exists right now today. Because Maury Povich is gone. Jerry Springer's gone. I think he actually passed away. Richard Bay hasn't done it in forever. I think the only daytime talk shows now are the Kelly Clarkson show, right? I think she replaced Ellen, and then the Jennifer Hudson show. No Oprah, no, you know, those. I think they're the only two shows left, which sounds to me like there's a need for a white trash daytime TV talk show. I have enough jobs, but that would be a fun show to host, I think. That'd be a fun thing. You are not the father. You know, that kind of stuff. I'm trying to think if I would do that show more like Maury Povich or more like Jerry Springer. I think I'd be more like Jerry Springer. Like that type of action. You know? Okay. And then leave the audience with like one to grow on at the very end. Like, can't we all just get along? That type of thing.
0: He would have the most crazy things going on and end it on like a nice like ending quote.
1: It was
0: quote.
1: Always like a message to the society. Like, I know today's episode may have been tough to watch. I know that there are racial issues in this country. But if this episode taught us anything, we can just get along. That was always like some positive message from me at the very end of every single show.
0: Or Dr. Phil would do the really trashy topics, but while these people are about to kill each other, he'd be trying to give like advice to like the world.
1: Why don't you respect your mother?
0: Yeah.
1: Right. That was like the Cash Me Outside girl.
0: Oh, she's...
1: Who became a very popular rapper, actually, and then an OnlyFans girl.
0: Yes.
1: And made, like, no joke, like $100 million.
0: Millions.
1: Yeah, she's also the gal that

0: She's got a big squabble with Alabama.
1: Alabama Barker?
0: Barker, Travis Barker's daughter. Yeah, with his first wife, who was like Miss USA or whatever, Shanna Mokler. Yeah, Alabama Barker and Cash Me Outside, they don't get along. Look at Connor with the T.
1: And you got Little Tay, too. She's another one.
0: Who's that? I don't
1: She's
0: know
1: another
0: that
1: internet celebrity girl that got really big.
0: Little Tay?
1: Also might be on OnlyFans. Could be wrong about that.
0: OnlyFans is the way to make money. Okay.
2: Well, she...
1: She made like millions of dollars, I think, in the first 5 minutes or something like that.
0: Little Tay this?
1: I think either her or maybe it was the Cash Me Outside.
0: I'm looking at her here. Little Tay looks like she's nine.
2: Yeah, it's weird.
0: That's weird to me.
2: It's weird. And she was like a viral sensation where she was a kid. She like counted money.
0: Or got kidnapped
2: allegedly,
0: or something.
2: I think. Went missing.
0: So she became famous because she was counting Benjamins or something?
2: She was like, you know, like a gangster little girl, like counting Benjamins, but she was like a little cute girl. And then it was weird when I saw the OnlyFans thing because I'm like, she...
0: Dude, she's 19 years old.
2: It's weird. It's
0: but
2: all
0: she
2: very
0: looks
2: weird.
0: Like she's 12.
2: Every one of these things that...
0: Like, dude, if you go to see Little Tay's OnlyFans page, you're a pedophile, in my
1: opinion.
0: She
1: made $1 million within 3 hours of launching it.
0: Shut up.
1: $1 million in 3 hours.
0: Dude, they're out there, man.
2: We could do Carton Show feet
0: pits. Nah, we ain't doing nothing.
2: Feet pits.
0: No. Oh, feet? I'll put my feet on all day. If you can monetize it, I'll let you take pictures of my toes all day.
2: The toe of the week.
0: But I'm sorry, like, if your thing is girls that look like they're in elementary school, like, you should just be arrested on the spot, right? We need a task force. We need that that Dateline dude who himself got in trouble for fraud and went to prison anyway. Yep. Chris Hansen.
2: And they're coming out with a movie.
0: They're coming out a movie about Chris Hansen that makes Chris Hansen look like a bad guy.
2: He would pop out of, like, the cupboard and be like, yeah, please, say, take a seat.
1: Take a seat right over there.
0: Yeah, like, he thought he was, like, a cop. And by the end of it, he was so cocky about it, like, why were you here? And what were you thinking? They're like, told you the story. The one guy that got away with it. They arrested him, but they had to throw the charges out. There was a guy that was there to, like, do disgusting things with, like, a 13-year-old, right? And he had a piece of paper in his truck. And he had it notarized and, like, signed. And the piece of paper, because he had watched the Dateline show, so he was concerned that, what if this is one of those setups? And I'm going to walk myself into, like, you know, pedophile charges, right? So he had a signed and notarized document in which he wrote out, I am coming to this house because I am concerned about the young woman that is here. I have no plans to have sex with her or do anything bad. I'm merely trying to help her so she starts making better decisions in life. So when the guy went to court, they showed that document and they dropped all the charges against him because they couldn't prove intent. Because he could prove my intent was this girl's online and an adult's going to go, you know, do bad things to her. And I want to make it clear I'm not trying to do bad things. But the reality is that he was. The problem is that he had the piece of paper in the truck, and they couldn't press charges against him ultimately because he said, that's my intent. I don't care what you see on camera. My intent is to save her. And he won. He was still on TV as a potential pedophile, though.
2: Well,
0: which means you can't shop at Wawa.
2: The best part was like the heavyset guys that would try to run away, and then the guy in the ghillie suits outside tackling him.
0: Outside, right. Like forearms to the back of the neck. The guy ain't going nowhere.
2: Like a jack dude in a ghillie suit, like hip tossing somebody.
0: Exactly right. Here's Clem in Rockin County on the Fan. Clem, what's going on?
3: Nothing, Craig. I got to set you straight on a couple of things.
0: Go ahead.
3: First is when you do a low kick, even in if you're trying to pull yourself off as a fighter in a street fight.
0: Yeah.
3: You don't kick to the shin. You kick to the thigh right above the knee. You break
0: down
3: the leg. Shin is used for defense to block the kick, so you break their leg upon impact. Right. So that's one. I was one of the first 10 guys, Hoist Gracie, the living legend, selected to represent him.
0: Really?
3: I had an affiliate. Yeah, 1998 to 2014, I owned an MMA school in Rockland County.
0: Oh, that's awesome.
3: And I've never, and I, right. Well, I had a good run, but nonetheless, I got rid of my school, but I still train. So I pop around to schools all over the place. I've never once, ever, and in a self-defense school, I could understand that I've never once heard a jiu-jitsu guy saying pinch.
0: They call it the jiu-jitsu pinch. No joke.
3: Dude, I've never heard that, and I'm gonna talk to all my boys about that. But I want to get to one more thing before the fighting.
0: Yeah,
3: the reason why I would pull off a helmet, because let's go back to fighting.
0: Yeah,
3: in Thai boxing, there's the clinch. You clinch the head, and if you pull it down, the body follows.
0: Right.
3: So very simply, if someone has a helmet on, I'm gonna grab them by that big mouthpiece in front
0: and pull
3: and yank them down.
0: Got it.
3: I'm going to make them look like a bitch anyway by just yanking them down. That goes on YouTube, on social media.
0: That makes sense.
3: I'm a 300-pound guy getting...
0: Right.
3: So I just want to set you straight. Lastly, though, last thing, most important thing.
0: Mm-hmm.
3: We last spoke around the 4th of July. You were talking some nonsense about Thuman's hot dogs, and I tried to set you straight.
0: You got me right.
3: You did, yeah. You owe me a hot dog, brother. That's all. Thank you.
0: All right, good. Hold on.
3: Yep.
0: I'll put you on hold. If you could pick a day when you're free... Not only will I deliver you hot dogs, why don't you come in one day, sit in, watch the show, we'll have lunch together, and I'm treating. How's that?
3: Craig, let me tell you something, man. I'm besides myself. I did a show, MMA show on Sirius Satellite for many years. I love radio, and I would be honored, bro, to sit next to you and just watch you.
0: That'd be great.
3: Do your craft,
0: did you work with Luke Thomas?
3: No. The No Holds Barred show was before the Wrestling Observer. They were our lead-in. After the Wrestling Observer. They were our lead-in. Dave something. We had a nice run. It was syndicated on AM affiliates. We had a nice run. We used to travel the world, go to all the fights. But enough of me. Dude, I want to sit down and eat a hot dog.
0: Done. Hold on, Clem. Hang on one sec. I'll put you on hold. Anthony, set
3: best.
0: It up.
3: You're the best.
0: Appreciate Woo! You. One sec. Hey, yeah, take care of Clem. And just work out a day that that makes sense for him to come on in. And tell him he can bring a buddy, too.
2: Got
0: all
2: it.
0: Right? What's the show he's talking about? Dave who?
2: Well, no. I think the wrestling show, Dave LaGreca, Don's brother, does a wrestling show.
0: Oh, is that right?
2: A long time on Sirius.
0: Luke Thomas is the best MMA guy on Sirius. He's the guy that also, when I did MMA Uncensored Live on Spike, he replaced Mike Straka. And he became like our... He was like... Not so he was the expert, but he was we had he was kind of like the what's his name? What's the kid's name? Who's the MMA reporter? Ariana Hawani.
2: Yeah.
0: Right? He was like that version, that guy for us. When I did MMA Uncensored Live, it was Nate Quarry, who was a great fighter way back in the day. He actually suffered one of the worst knockouts in UFC history. Mike Straka started as the insider, and then Luke Thomas replaced Mike. Yeah, all good guys across the board, by the way. Yeah. I've only met one or two bad guys that actually fight for a living for the UFC. Most of the guys are actually really good, humble guys, to be honest.
2: It makes sense. Like, my buddies who are in the military,
0: they're
2: drill sergeant. I don't know what the actual name of the drill sergeant is. They were like, once you get out of basic training, they're like the greatest guys. And I'm sure for like an MMA fighter... You're violent for a career. I'm sure when you step away from it, you're just...
0: There's a couple guys that have a screw missing.
2: Right.
0: That you wouldn't want to ever, like, make a bad joke and have it go south on. Yes. But I would tell you... So I did MMA Uncensored Live for essentially a full year. And there's not a single fighter that didn't come on that show. Every fighter that fought back then came on the show. And I can tell you, of all the fighters I've met, maybe two of them, I wouldn't have trusted... To maybe like, the switch goes and you're in trouble. Every one of them, men and women, were humble, easygoing, kind. And then they just have a button that you and I don't have. Like, we get mad, we yell at each other. Maybe you'll swing once in a blue moon, right? They got a button where when things go south, they kill. Yeah. And you know that. You know that going into an interview. That they kill. Like, there was, you could probably find the audio of this, the video of it. There was, do you remember Alistair Overeem?
2: Yes.
0: Okay, Alistair Overeem was a heavyweight who unfortunately started doing, like, testosterone replacement stuff and steroids and whatnot, right? And it really curtailed his career because he was one of the big stars, 10, 15 years ago. So I had him on the show. And being a bit of a wise ass as I am, I told him to zip his lip and look at his plate, okay? And I told him not to interrupt the host, me, all right? And the producer in my ear was like, be careful, Craig. He's on a lot of steroids. He might flip, and now you're dead. Like, that's who Alistair Overeem was. So I challenged him to a pinky wrestle. And that's how I kind of
1: defuse the situation.
0: Because I go, I'll challenge you to wrestling. He's like, right now, Biggs. And I go, no, pinky wrestle. And I did, you know, 1, 2, 3, 4, bang, I win. You can find the video of it. If you look it up, it's called MMA Uncensored Live. Me versus Alistair Overeem. Yeah. There's no doubt that guy wanted to kill me that night. Grace of God, I'm still here. 888-808-1019. Take a quick break. We're on SNY. Good to see you folks in SNY as well. Get all your calls coming up as well. Geno Smith's going to start for the Jets tomorrow night against the Steelers. We'll get into some expectations of Geno. And Abdul Carter's shown some fight today. Not the fight you want to see, but some fight nonetheless with some Giants coming up as well. Plus, when you watched Pete Alonso last night, be honest. Do you think now today it was still a home run after this on The Fan?
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0: South Carolina quarterback Lenora Sellers admitted earlier today that he has zero classes to attend this year. But instead will be an intern at a local golf course. So he's not even enrolled in the school academically.
1: Must be nice.
0: Drives me crazy.
2: He'll be one of the highest paid people at the university, too.
0: Yeah, he's probably higher paid than any of the professors, right?
2: Yeah.
0: What's his NIL number? 7 mil?
2: Probably. I'll have to
0: go double
2: check. In that
0: ballpark, right?
2: There.
0: One of the top quarterbacks in college football.
1: And that's a state
0: school?
1: But,
0: like, you come out and you go, I just want to make it clear, I'm not enrolled in South Carolina academically. Excuse me? Yeah. Not enrolled. Not taking a class. Not, no liberal arts education. Doesn't have to take, like, even, rocks for jocks. He's there. He's just, he's a hired, gun.
2: $3.7 million. He turned down an $8 million offer to go somewhere else.
0: And how much is he making at South Carolina?
2: $3.7 million.
0: So he turned down $4 million? Because I guess the other school maybe wanted him to actually go to school.
2: Yeah.
0: Probably not, but I guess that was on the table. Look, you got to take one philosophy class so we can pay the $8 million. He's like, man, I'm not taking no classes. I'll take $4 million and not go to class.
1: I can't remember if it was Carson Palmer or
0: Carson Beck last year.
1: No.
0: Past. Because Carson Beck, remember last year before the bowl game?
1: Said that he wasn't even going to class.
0: They're like, what's your toughest class? He goes, sweetheart, class. I don't go to any classes. He goes, I graduated 2 years ago. I never got to class in 2 years.
1: I don't know. It was a USC quarterback. It was a Leinart or Palmer where they said, oh, I'm taking ballroom dancing
0: as
1: like their red shirt senior class.
0: Yeah, it's. The reason I get frustrated about it, for a lot of reasons. One of them is, like, my son goes to Villanova, and he has 3 years of eligibility left to play football. And they're in the Patriot League. And the Patriot League doesn't let grad students play football. And I'm saying to myself, you're paying a kid $4 million, and the kid admitted he's not even enrolled in the college, and he gets to play. Oh, and there's another story earlier today. 16 NFL football players got a restraining order from a judge that allows them to return to college football and play college football this season. 16 of them that are on NFL rosters are going to be able to leave the NFL as paid NFL football players and return for another year of college football. And that it drives me bonkers. That's allowed. And I got a kid with 3 years of eligibility left who wants to play a much lower level football, and the Patriot League says, yeah, no, sorry, grad students can't play. But if you're a really good quarterback, we'll pay you $4 million. You don't have to go to classes. You're not enrolled in the school, and you can be our starting quarterback. It drives me bonkers. It really does.
2: Cardale Jones once said, I didn't come here to play school.
0: That's exactly right. I came here to play football. I don't even do school, let alone play school. But, like, how do you let a guy in the NFL go back and play college football? And a judge said yes. Like, the NCAA has no power anymore because all these kids have to do is go to a school-friendly judge, right? And the judge is going to put a restraining order against the NCAA from preventing you from playing. And that's what's happened time and time and time again. But if you're a kid that's never going to go pro, that's not going to get paid to play, and you do everything the right way, that kid's not allowed to play. He's 20 years old. But a 25-year-old who's in the NFL is allowed to leave the NFL and go back to college and play college football. Like, make that make sense.
1: It's the same thing with college basketball, too. It's ridiculous.
0: Yeah. You have guys in the G League who have now been paid to be professional basketball players who are now allowed to go back to college because they have eligibility left, because maybe they left college after their freshman year, and go play college ball.
1: Right? Or these kids that come from overseas playing Euro Bowl. It's professional basketball.
0: That one doesn't bother me as much, because different country, different rules. But the point's the same. The point's the same, yeah. But it drives me bonkers. Not that I don't want to see kids get a chance to play again and improve the likelihood that they get drafted to make money.

0: It's that it's not a uniform, like there's no rules to it. Like, so I'll use my own son, Lucky. Lucky's not allowed to play football at Villanova. And the coach wants him to play. All right, he's in a master's program at Villanova. Graduated college early. Got hurt his freshman year. So if you go by the new 5-5 rule, he has 3 years of eligibility left. And they want him to play there. And he's not allowed to play there because the Patriot League does not allow grad students to play football. But if you're 25 years old and you're in the NFL, you can leave the NFL and go play college football. Or worse, you could be like Lenore Sellers and not even be enrolled academically in a school and get paid $3.7 million to play football for a school that you're not enrolled in academically. Right? Like, it just doesn't make sense, nor is it right.
1: Well, R.J. Lewis, who was a St. John's standout 2 years ago, does a full year in the G League.
0: Right.
1: And then this year, I think it was blocked, but there was a chance he was going to play college basketball again this year. And that makes no sense.
0: There's a handful of those guys, by the way, that are playing college basketball.
1: Common sense is just thrown out the window with this.
0: St. John just signed another kid, I think yesterday, that I got to read more about it, that shouldn't have been eligible to play. It's crazy. But there's no uniformity to it at all. And it seems like all you have to do, and look, we would never do this as a family because I know what my son is and what he isn't, and his future's not playing football. But it seems like all you got to do is go to a judge, get a temporary restraining order, and force the school of the league's hand, and they can't stop you from playing. Now, the Cardin family would never do that, but others have. Right, and they've every single time they've been successful in getting a judge to overturn the NCAA's decision. The NCAA has no power whatsoever. So they tell me that there's a lovely gal on the line who's in her 90s and is a diehard Met fan, and I want to know why. Mary Riley from Comac, how are you, doll?
2: I'm doing just fine, Greg. How are you?
0: It's so nice to talk to you today. And yes. Have you been a Met fan since their birth in 1962?
2: Yes.
0: Wow. And who is your favorite Met of all time?
2: Tom Seaver.
0: Tom Seaver. And is it very frustrating for you at 93 years old to watch this version of the team that you love so much? I think we lost Mary Riley. She is 93, to be fair. So I want to give her a little grace here. But I don't hear Mary. So I'm going to put her on hold.
1: Okay.
0: Why don't you guys just double check that she's good to go and make sure she's okay. We'll take some other calls or Mary's good to go. We'll bring her back on. But a 93-year-old Met fan. Yes, I love it. Here's Sal and Lyndhurst on the fan. Sal, how are you?
3: I'm good. How are you today?
0: Great.
3: So I'm a proud graduate of the University of South Carolina.
0: Nice.
3: I graduated back in 2009.
0: Okay.
3: And so when I graduated, my last semester, I had to do an internship.
0: Okay.
3: And I did an internship with the New York Jets. But that whole last semester, I wasn't even in the state of South Carolina. So I just, you know, I wanted to kind of put that out there because I didn't play football.
0: Like,
3: I did work.
0: I hear you. Look, I don't know. I'm not sure all the rules about that, but you could make an argument that that's a furthering educational opportunity, I suppose, that you get credits like, you can get 3 credits for an internship after your freshman year that summer. So that sounds more like a work program that the university has set up that gives you a chance to earn credits towards graduation. This kid, and I'm not knocking the kid. The kid has done nothing wrong, but he's not enrolled. He's a hired gun that is not enrolled academically for a single class at South Carolina. Now, those are the rules. I'm not saying South Carolina is cheating. I'm saying the rule is stupid and it shouldn't be allowed.
3: Yeah, I mean, if he's not getting credit for it, you're not wrong. You know, but
0: he's not.
3: For a kid like this, everybody threw a bag at him, and he's one of the few kids who stayed at South Carolina all 4 years, too.
0: Yeah, by the way.
3: So it's not like
0: that, but that even furthers my point. He had

0: 4 years to be the starting quarterback or play football for South Carolina, right? Like, so now we're
1: I think this might be the fourth year.
0: Okay.
1: Is this the fourth year? Or is...
0: I'll double check. He probably was redshirted at some point, so I'll double check. So we have his story correct. But, like, and look, I'm in favor of NIL. I think players should be able to earn a living based on their athletic gifts that they bring to a school because of the money they make the school. But can we at least enroll the kid in the damn school? And I don't care if you take rocks for jocks. Take a single class. Like, no joke. He is not enrolled in a single class. He admitted it. He said, I don't have any classes for South Carolina. I'm interning at a local golf course. I don't go to class. I don't have class. I don't need to go to class. I don't need credits. I'm just going to play football and then go collect golf balls at my local golf course.
2: So he's a redshirt junior, so he's a senior, so he should be taking classes, though.
0: Right.
2: And it just the common sense of this entire thing has gotten thrown out the window.
0: It's asinine.
2: We went from allowing kids to just make money away from football.
0: Well, because don't forget, the initial idea behind NIL was that the university is selling, you know, the number 5 jersey at LSU.
2: Right.
0: The whole Jane Daniels thing, right? So they're making money off Jaden Daniels' performance. So the idea is that Jaden Daniels, as an example here, or, you know, player ABC, should be able to profit a percentage of profit off what the school makes off his name and his likeness, right? That's why it's called NIL, name, image, likeness. But because no one's in charge, NIL just became, we're just paying you now to play. We're not paying you because we're giving you a piece of the money we make off your name. We're not paying you a percentage of the money we make off your image. We're not paying you a percentage of the money we make off your likeness. We're just paying you to play. That's not NIL. That's called a job. And it got bastardized very quickly when everybody realized and figured out that there are no rules to it. It's the wild, wild west. And since there are no rules to it, and there's no governing body with any authority, we went from, if the school makes $5 million, say, selling Jaden Daniels jerseys, Jaden's going to get a piece of that. That makes sense to everybody. Let the player profit in the revenue that comes in off of his sweat, blood, and tears. But because there's no governing body with any authority, because there's nobody in charge of it, it went from that to, we're just going to pay you to play. It's got nothing at all to do with jersey sales or poster sales or your name or your autograph or your likeness or anything else. We're just paying you to play. It got bastardized right quick because every major school with big donors recognized there's a loophole here and we can just take advantage of it because who's going to punish us? Nobody. Because nobody's in charge with any authority. So again, not the player's fault. There's not a shot at Sellers. Sellers is playing the game the adults created for him to play. Good for him. I hope that kid makes a lot of money. He's making, you said, kind of 3.7, right? So good for him. But let's not act like it's NIL. Because he's not making the money off his name. He's not making the money off his image or his likeness. He's just getting paid to play quarterback. Well, that's not what NIL stands for, nor what NIL is supposed to be all about.
2: Right.
0: And every school that's got a wealthy donor that cares about the athletic program or team at his alma mater is willing to write a check to support going out and getting the next hired gun. St. John's does it in basketball. Miami does. Everybody does it because it's now the only way to compete if you want to win a championship. And that's it. That's what it's become.
2: Well, and then there was.
0: And by the way, it's not the kid's fault. It's not the player's fault. We've set up a situation that lets the cream of the crop benefit off their tremendous skill and good for them. It's the athletic director's fault, the coach's fault, the booster's fault that bastardized what NIL was supposed to be about and just made it a money grab for whoever's got their hand out.
2: Well, they had cases, too, before this where it was like, I think the two cases that I always think of is there was a punter and there was a track star that had really successful YouTube pages. And they were told either keep the YouTube page
0: sure,
2: or play sports in college. And that shouldn't be illegal
0: I'll
2: either.
0: I'll do one better. Greg Anthony. Greg Anthony was a smart businessman when he was at UNLV before he went to the pros.

0: is going back 30 years, obviously, right. But you get the point. So Greg Anthony started a clothing company. And his clothing company was so popular and good, apparently, that he actually had contracts with actual Division I NCAA schools where he provided the gear. His brand, I forget the name of it, provided the gear for the schools. So the NCAA came to him and said, you have a choice, Greg, because he was a scholarship basketball player at UNLV. And they said, you either have to divest from the company you own or give back your scholarship. Well, the company at that time, I'm not sure if it still exists, was worth more than the $50,000 annual, you know, tuition at UNLV. So Greg Anthony, as I remember the story, turned down the scholarship and kept running his company and made more money that way. But does that make any sense? No, of course it doesn't.
1: It makes none. I didn't even know
0: this
1: story.
0: It's like anti-capitalism, right?
1: And it's just, it's the common sense part of it is just taken out of the conversation.
0: Yes, there's no common sense. It's about who's got the biggest bag and who's willing to

0: my career and get paid to play. And there's no loyalty, which I know has been thrown out the window a long time ago. But it's not name, image, likeness. Because nobody's in charge. So we just take advantage of it with whoever's got the biggest ability to write a check. That's what it's all about. I got to give Mary just one more shot here. And I will take your calls this in a second. Mary Riley, are you okay, hon?
1: Yeah, sounds fine.
0: Okay. So what? Okay. Do you go to Met games anymore, or you're not able to?
1: I'm not able to.
0: Okay. Do you enjoy watching them on SNY?
1: Every time they're on, I never miss a game.
0: You never miss a game on TV. Look at you. That's nice.
1: Do you want me to talk, or what do you want?
0: I'm just fascinated that at 93 years old, with the reality that you're probably not going to get to see a Met World Series, that you haven't become a Yankee fan at this stage of your life.
1: No, never.
0: Never.
1: I grew up in the Bronx, and if you were a Dodgers fan, the Yankees made your life miserable.
0: For sure.
1: Yeah. And what else? I don't know if you... I was hit in the head with a baseball.
0: What?
1: And I had a concussion.
0: Okay.
1: And I was out of work 3 weeks.
0: 3 weeks for the concussion.
1: Glenn Wilson of the Phillies.
0: Okay. What type of work were you doing?
1: He hit the line drive.
0: Who hit the line drive? Tell me the name again.
1: Mary Riley.
0: No, no. Who hit the line drive that hit you in the head?
1: Yeah,
0: it's okay. I think she's getting some help from someone, which is fine. She's 93. Do you remember the name of the player who hit the ball that hit you in the head?
1: Glenn Wilson of the Phillies.
0: Glenn Wilson of the Phillies hit a line drive that smacked you in the head, and you missed work for 3 weeks because of it, yeah?
1: Right.
0: And what type of
1: work? I was lucky.
0: Yes.
1: I was lucky. It hit me right in the forehead.
0: What?
1: If it hit me on the side, it would have been worse.
0: Yeah. Yeah. Okay. And
1: so,
0: let me ask you a question. If I was able to arrange for you to be in a luxury suite, would you be able to go to a Mets game or no?
1: We could try.
0: Is that something that your family would allow me to try to do? Is that okay with them?
1: I think so.
0: Okay, so let's do this. I appreciate you calling in. I think it's great that at 93, your fandom is still alive the way it is. I think it's awesome. I'm going to put you on hold. Our producer's going to get your phone number from whoever's sitting there with you. And if we can get you and a couple family members to a Met game before the end of the season, and we'll make it as easy as possible so it's in one of those fancy schmancy suites so you're very comfortable, I'll do what I can to make that happen, okay?
1: Good. Thank you.
0: You got it. And do you ever wear Mets jerseys when you're watching the Mets play?
1: Oh, yes.
0: I
1: just got another one.
0: What'd you get?
1: From a friend who went to a game. So it's good.
0: What Mets jersey did you just get? All right, she's not sure. Okay, all good. I put her on hold. I'll do that. And let's see if we can set her up in a suite at an upcoming Met game with her family's blessing, obviously, and permission. So we'll talk to the family. But see, sports fandom never ends. No matter how old you might be, once a fan, always a fan.
2: I'll tell you this much.
0: Yeah.
2: She has an incredible, lineage of Mets history.
0: Yes. She's been alive for all of it.
2: Yes. I hope I don't have to go that long without seeing a World Series. She got to see two.
0: Yes.
2: I couldn't imagine going that long. 27 years for the Knicks,
0: yeah.
2: Not making the finals felt like a long time for me.
0: 53 without a championship felt longer.
2: Well, yeah, that's what I'm saying, and
0: exactly
2: I'm only 34.
0: Right. Exactly right. Now, that's called, I'm a legitimate fan. I don't jump ship for nobody. I'm a Met fan through and through. Well, we'll see if we can hook her up. Let's take a quick break. We'll get more of your calls on this college thing, which is just crazy. Plus, NFL news, the New York Jets. I've made a decision on Geno Smith for tomorrow night against the Steelers. We'll give you that coming up in just a second. 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
3: 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Bucks defensive tackle Vita Vea ended his hold-in and his trade request as he and the Bucks reached a deal on a one-year extension, adding $6 million to his contract for this year, an additional year worth $24 million for 2027. The Super Bowl champion had 4.5 sacks and 13 quarterback hits last season for the Bucks. I'm Adam Abdallah.
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12: 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Getting worse in the Bronx. Eastbound cross Bronx at 3rd Avenue. You got the right lane out with a breakdown. Brake lights back to and over the inbound George. Upper levels an extra 25 minutes, 15 to 20 on the inbound lower. The west side, best of what you've got out of town. Outbound Lincoln, 30 or so from 11th, better from 9th. 15 to 20 minutes in the Hollands, a 25-minute Jersey-bound ride. And on the Jersey side, Newark Bay, better either way. Clearview, Throgs Neck, that's still the best of it across the Upper East River. 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
0: Well, how do we, it's to the fan, right? There's a, yeah. There's like
1: we do
0: a
1: have
0: Carton
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1: There are Carton Show accounts on all major platforms as well.
0: All right, there you go. Might get a little confusing for some, but
1: yeah, well,
0: seems know, like FAM's
1: some people have a couple of you know podcasts with
0: got multiple
1: similar
0: jobs.
1: Names.
0: That's yeah. Right.
1: Last name
0: play,
1: only.
0: Let it play, Connor. Let it play. I've told you this before. This is one of those retention exams. Okay? I've told you this before, and now I need you to tell me the answer. Connor, you can play here too if you want. You listen every day. You should produce every day. I'm not sure why you're not, but discuss that off air. In any event, the guy, the lead singer of the Fabulous Thunderbirds, has a very famous brother. Who's his famous brother? Did either one of you know?
1: I remember this conversation, too.
0: Yeah.
1: Oh.
0: I'm going to sip my hot and sour soup while you contemplate. Wrap it up. I'll take it. Wrap it up. This guy's got a very famous brother in the same job.
1: Line of work.
0: Same line of work.
1: Oh, I remember the conversation we had, too.
0: Connor, you have any idea? Don't you're such a
2: John
0: cheater. You
2: Bonham.
0: Are such a cheater.
2: Is it
0: right
2: John
0: now.
2: Bonham?
0: It's not John Bonham. John Bonham's son, by the way, also plays the drums. Played with Hart at the Kennedy Center Honors Led Zeppelin and did a great job on the drums. But no, not John Bonham, who's passed away. This guy's brother's also dead. Yeah.
2: Robert yeah. Plant.
0: Robert Plant? This is not Robert Plant's brother. By the way, not a horrendous guess.
1: I think that was the now, where this conversation there. Arose from, too.
0: I don't know where it arose from, but you're both wrong. I don't know why I tell you things, teach you things about life. If you don't, you know, retain. You're both cheating so aggressively
2: Tom
0: right now. It's not Tom Petty's brother.
1: To be fair,
0: no.
1: He just has the song up. I yeah. am cheating.
0: You are. You're cheating. It's like blatant cheating. It's
2: typing very loudly, too.
0: Yeah. One more yes or no? This guy's brother was?
2: Jimi Hendrix?
1: Is it,
0: does this guy sound anything like Jimi Hendrix?
1: All right, Googling this did not help.
0: No. I'm going to tell you.
1: Bob Dylan.
0: No, not Bob Dylan.
1: Oh.
0: Not a horrendous guess. Is this Stevie Ray Vaughan's brother?
1: Not what I was going to guess.
0: What were you going to guess?
1: No, I was not going to guess that.
0: Yeah, Stevie Ray Vaughan's brother. Yeah. Who I think is great. It's weird that he didn't become like a superstar. Right? But yeah, Stevie Ray's dead, right? He died a while ago.
1: He is in the 90s.
0: Was he on that helicopter
1: born.
0: Crash? Was he on the Robert... Wasn't Robert Cray supposed to be on that helicopter with him? I think Stevie Ray Vaughan died in a helicopter crash. Kind of like Richie Valens in the Big Bopper.
2: Yeah, he did.
0: Yeah, he did, right? Yeah.
2: Dense fog.
0: I don't think... Was Robert Cray on that helicopter? That would have been two of the great American guitarists. Of all time, dying on the same helicopter. Yeah. I think he was supposed to be on the helicopter, but wasn't. When it was
2: Bobby Brooks was there, Nigel Brown, Colin Smith, and Jeff Brown.
0: Yeah, so
1: Robert Cray's still Cray, alive.
0: He's still alive? Touring. I love Robert Cray. Is he touring still? He's got like 80 years
1: October
0: old,
1: October 1st, Radio City
0: Strong
1: Music Hall.
0: Persuader. Oh, we should go see him.
1: I'm down.
0: Matter of fact, we should get him on the show. I got to ask the garden about that. I love Robert Cray. Strong Persuader is one of the great albums of all time, in my opinion. In any event, all right, I'm going to let you guys redeem yourselves real quick. Here's a redemption question, okay? I told you that Richie Valens died in a plane crash, not a helicopter crash.
1: Okay.
0: With the Big Bopper.
1: Right.
0: The Big Bopper was a Cleveland DJ who had one hit. That hit, of course, was... Oh, come on. Come on, man.
1: Can we get something more relevant?
0: Okay. Who's the third famous musician... That died on the plane with Richie Valens and the Big Bopper. You can kill the music now if you want. It's all good.
1: They made a song about this, didn't they? Isn't that what American Pie is about?
0: And one of the parts of American Pie is about that, yeah. The day the music died.
1: Buddy Holly?
0: Yeah. Buddy Holly. There you go. Nice job, you cheater.
1: I did cheat. I like that song.
0: Yeah. Yeah, it's Buddy Holly, Richie Valens, and the Big Bopper. Now, do you remember what the Big Bopper... He was a DJ in Cleveland. Do you remember what the Big Bopper's one hit claim to fame was?
1: No.
0: Hello, baby. Oh. Chantilly lace and a pretty face.
1: I do know.
0: A ponytail. Yeah. Yeah. That's the big bopper.
1: Talk about missing Big Mac big time right now.
0: Why, Big Mac couldn't have answered those questions either.
1: Okay.
0: Big Mac likes the Beatles.
1: Buddy
0: Big Mac
1: Holly.
0: Can't answer questions
1: also
0: about anything that's not Beatle related.
1: Is this a safe space? He's not here right now.
0: Go ahead.
1: Enough with the Beatles. I love the Beatles. They're great.
0: I agree with you.
1: All right. They were the first
0: By the way,
1: like
0: the
1: tour
0: Beatles
1: overseas.
0: Had a 5-year run. It's like give me like a flash in the pan baseball player that for a year or two is like that might be the next great ball player, and then they just couldn't play baseball anymore.
1: I hate to say this one, Matt Harvey.
0: The Beatles are kind of like Matt Harvey.
2: Gary Sanchez.
0: The Beatles are like Josh Hamilton.
1: Yeah.
0: Okay? Josh Hamilton hitting home runs all over the place. Going to be the next great power hitter, 500 home runs. And then, unfortunately, he had some personal issues, but he flamed out. That's the Beatles.
1: The Beatles are like the 2024 Mets.
0: The Beatles, by the way.
2: They're just a boy band. They're like the original NSYNC.
0: Yeah. Tate McRae's going to have a longer career than the Beatles did. Yeah.
1: By the way,
0: they're NSYNC of the era.
2: Yeah.
0: You're right. And then, by the way, NSYNC broke up. One of them became a huge star solo, like Paul McCartney. Obviously, John didn't get a chance because he was shot and killed. But the Beatles are just the 60s version of NSYNC.
2: They're just less options back then.
0: They're not even the Backstreet Boys. The Backstreet Boys are still performing, and they're all in the band still.
1: And like they got.
2: And Timberlake was an actor, too.
1: Right.
0: Yes, he was.
2: None of those guys were actors.
0: Well, they did Yellow Submarine, but I think they played themselves.
2: Right.
0: Yeah, like John Lennon didn't play, like, Inspector Clouseau in the Pink Panther. Right. Exactly right. Isn't it great being a dump on the Beatles with no pushback at all?
1: Yeah.
0: Most overrated band in music history.
1: They made a song. Don't they have a song on one of their albums where it's like, white?
0: I don't even know. I know they stole their music from the black man. I know that.
1: Oh, a lot of artists back then.
0: A lot of
1: Rolling Stones.
0: Because they figured no one in Britain knew any better.
2: They had no talent.
0: No doubt. Worst drummer, by the way, maybe of a great band of all time. Ringo Starr can't drum with a lick.
1: This is awesome. I'm having so much fun right now.
0: Yeah. Oh, yeah. George Harrison was so talented. What did he do after the Beatles?
1: And then when
0: nothing is the answer to that question.
1: Yeah, John Lennon
0: What did
1: left.
0: Ringo Starr do after the Beatles? Nothing. Paul McCartney had a nice little career.
1: Awesome.
2: And then they replaced him with a fake Paul McCartney.
0: Yeah.
2: So it's not even him.
0: He had a good little career afterwards. Oh, you know, band on the run. Oh.
1: Then the 70s came and great music rolled in.
0: Disco
1: and you
0: took
1: them.
0: Over.
1: Yes.
0: And then classic rock really had its moment in the sun.
1: Right.
0: Right?
1: Wind, and Fire.
0: I'll tell you this. They're no Earth, Wind, and Fire.
1: Yes.
0: Still performing at Six Flags.
1: Like 70 albums.
0: They're not even the Bay City Rollers. S-A-T-U-R-D-A-Y. No, night. You say night there.
1: Oh, sorry.
0: S-A-T-U-R-D-A-Y.
1: Night.
0: There you go. That's right. Bay City Rollers. Beatles. Bunch of clowns. Oh, he'd be so mad right now.
1: Between this and the Boone stuff, he would be losing his mind.
0: I'd be pissed that Aaron Boone and I have a special little nod to each other after Yankee wins, and he's not in on it. That would drive him crazy. Here's Pete in Manhattan on the Fan. Pete, good afternoon. How are you?
3: Hey, what's up, fellas? How you doing?
0: Great.
3: So just going back to your NIL discussion, talking about how just the NCAA is out of control now.
0: Yeah.
3: What's sad is you go the other end of the pendulum, and like 15 years ago, I remember, if you remember Rick Majerus, the old great coach.
0: Yeah,
3: Utah,
0: I love Rick Majerus, yeah.
3: He said one of his players, unfortunately, like the grandfather passed away. They're on the road. He went down to knock on the door, tell the kid, and he took the kid down to a diner just to comfort him, what you would want from a coach. And he got docked as a violation.
0: Yep.
3: So you look at that, and now you look at where we are now, and you're like, you couldn't have found a middle ground somewhere?
0: No, listen, obviously the rules have changed, times have changed, but, you know, the Rick Majerus story is a story that's been told a million times by, you know, different coaches who, like, I remember stories about, you know, a player's grandma passed away and the player couldn't afford to get a plane ticket home to see his grandmother get buried. So coach was like, you know, obviously we'll make sure you get there for a funeral. And they got docked by the NCAA for an improper payment, right? And now it's that on steroids, obviously. And I don't want to be clear about this. I don't blame the players at all. Good for them. I'm glad the players are getting paid. My problem is that there's just no rules to it. There's nothing out of bounds anymore. And beyond that, the eligibility rules are absolutely bonkers right now. Like, how can you play in the NBA and then have eligibility left in college? You can't. Like, now, if you told me an NBA player had eligibility to play a different sport, I still think it's creepy, but okay. Like, J.R. Smith went back to college to play college golf. Okay. He was 30, but okay. He never played golf professionally. I can at least accept that. But what I can't accept is a kid telling you, I literally am not enrolled for a single class. Or like last year, Carson Beck, before the big playoff game, said when a reporter asked him about how he manages or balances schoolwork and preparing for finals and a big playoff game. And Carson Beck said, quite honestly, I graduated college 2 years ago, and it wasn't even from Miami. Fernando Mendoza, last year in Indiana, was not enrolled academically at Indiana. He graduated from Cal more than a year before he ever went to Indiana. That doesn't make any sense to me. And I don't begrudge the kids taking advantage of the opportunity. Good for them. It's the fact that there are no adults in the room who are willing to say, this doesn't make sense. This isn't right. We need to change it and have actual rules so that everybody is on the same play field. And they're not.
1: Well, the kid from Alabama last year that played, I think, a couple of games in the G League, and then they let him play a handful of games for Alabama during the season.
0: Right.
1: And then they were, like, flabbergasted when they revoked it. Like, oh, this is a travesty.
0: Doesn't make any sense. Can't allow this. So you did allow this. Right. Now, the level playing field argument, I know the opponents of what I'm saying are going to say, and that is, this is a level playing field. You just need a booster with a checkbook who's willing to write the check and stroke the check. Now, I'll tell you, the reason schools like Alabama, right, Nick Saban, who's now a commentator, are against it, right, or guys like Jim Boeheim at Syracuse, who's no longer there, are against it, is because back in the day, they were the only guys doing it. Period. Stop.
1: Bill Self was paying everyone with Adidas
0: money.
1: And now he can't win anything.
0: Everybody got paid, which is why they won so much. All of a sudden, now that everybody can make a payment and it's above board, there's no dominant team anymore. Like, no joke. I'll use St. John's just because they're local. If St. John's decided tomorrow that we're going to start a football program, okay, which obviously they never had football, they're never going to have football. So it's a good way for me to make my point.
1: Never had bowl division football. They had football.
0: Oh, did they have football way back in the day?
1: Whatever, like Wagner, all those schools
0: played. Oh, St. John's? I didn't know that.
1: Yeah.
0: All right.
1: Up until like 2001.
0: You St. John's. St. John's decides, because we have Mike Rapoli, a billionaire who's willing to support St. John's Athletics, that we're going to start a Division 1A FCS football program. And Mike Rapoli's willing to underwrite that with $100 million. I'm not making this up. Tomorrow, St. John's could compete for a national championship in football. That could happen tomorrow. You just got to find the alumni that are willing to stroke the check to fund it. And that's why a school like Indiana, that is the losingest school in the history of the Big Ten, can start writing checks. And next thing you know, high school kids and kids in other programs now want to go to Indiana because now they can win a championship, and they did, right?
1: I mean, that's
0: all it takes is money now.
1: That's what St. John's did with hoops. I mean, now they have, when it comes to college basketball, they have a big budget that other schools just don't have.
0: They spend as much or more money. I think it's north of $10 million now. And it's by the rules, and they're allowed to do it. They're doing nothing wrong, nothing untoward. It's all above board. But yes, use basketball because there's fewer kids. Right now, if I wanted Wagner, let's say Wagner, I don't know, Wagner's not, is Wagner 1A?
1: Yeah.
0: In basketball?
1: Is it? They're like NEAC or something like that.
0: No, so let's say, give me a school right now that is, March Madness eligible, that has never once come close to qualifying for the tournament. Pick your favorite school, doesn't matter.
1: New Jersey Institute of Technology.
0: Okay, so NJIT. So if New Jersey Institute of Technology decided that they want to become a basketball powerhouse and they want to go to the tournament and win championships. They could do that tomorrow. They just need an alumni willing to write the check, and they could go out there and get the eight best college basketball players in America and pay more than anybody else to get them. And no joke, they will win an NCAA championship. And that's where we're at now in college.
1: If Rutgers,
0: and that's fine.
1: If Rutgers had the boosters, they have an alumni
0: base.
1: Well,
0: that's not true because Rutgers had two top 10 picks in the NBA draft and didn't make the tournament.
1: Well, I was going to say with football, they were better without those guys too. But with football, if they could get the funding, they would be able to compete. They just don't have people buying into the program.
0: Well, part of it is prove to me you got the right coach and AD, and I'll file suit with a checkbook. Part of it's like, what comes first, chicken or the egg? They've got Greg Schiano, who, little secret for you in college football, and I'm going to get a lot of heat for saying this. Is there a more overrated football coach in America in history than Greg Schiano? Can you name one? And I'm just being honest. And I like Greg. I'm not saying he's not competent. He's a very competent head coach. But people talk about Greg Schiano like he walks on water. What has Rutgers football ever done under Greg Schiano?
1: Highest paid state employee.
0: They gave him land. They bought him a house. They gave him all the trappings of being a legitimate Big Ten superstar coach. And I like Greg. I do. And he's a competent coach, 100%. But what has Rutgers ever achieved in football since the night they beat Louisville with Lance Ito making the kick on a Thursday night out of Rutgers? Pandemonium
1: in
0: Piscataway, right? What have they done with Greg Schiano?
2: Most of his career was just revolves around he recruited Ray Rice, and that's led to everything else.
0: Right.
2: They had that
0: right.
2: one good year. Ray Rice was great, and that was it.
0: That's right. Like, Greg Schiano hasn't delivered the goods at Rutgers. By the way, not even close for the way they talk about him.
1: And they have talent because all these kids have NFL careers.
0: It's a Big Ten football program.
1: So they clearly are not, like, even the guys that last few years.
0: Look, I love Steve Peichel. I think Steve Peichel's a really good college basketball coach.
1: Awesome.
0: Not awesome, right?
1: I think he...
0: You gave him two top 10 NBA picks. He didn't make the tournament. And I think he's a very good head coach.
1: Well, I think that... The difference is he does a lot with a little. Like
0: He's a better coach with less talent than when he had NBA talent. I agree with you on that.
1: I also think Ace Bailey was not buying into.
0: Well, look, Ace Bailey was obviously a pain in the ass, and Harper didn't want to play any defense.
1: He's no
0: Rick
1: Pitino.
0: And Harper might be the best second year player in the league in the NBA. That's how good he was last year.
1: Maybe if the Spurs would have trusted him a little bit, that tip wouldn't have mattered.
0: By the way, maybe if Wemby didn't throw it off a player's back, they would have won game one. Also possible. Here's Tony in Delaware on the fan. Tony, what's cooking, buddy?
4: Well, first off, I'm 6 degrees separated from Greg Schiano, and I'm offended by what you said about him.
0: What did I say that was incorrect?
4: I can still be offended if you're correct. You know what I
0: mean? Fair enough. Like I said, I like Greg. Okay. I think Greg's a competent coach, but, the way he carries himself, the way people talk about him, you think the guy's got multiple championships.
4: Yeah, but anyway, I think you're 6 degrees separated from everybody on Earth.
0: Yeah, you're probably right about that, too.
4: That's not saying much. But leave it to Syracuse to, graduate a guy that just makes it plain. The way you laid out how NIL should be is how it should be.
0: Yep.
4: It's your name, image, and likeness, okay? And that's the only way you should be making money. But I tell you, you kind of touched on it. Guys that graduated early can use this as precedent and go back to college and make that money. Like, if LeBron James wants to go back, he should be able to use this as precedent and go back and go get, win a couple college championships, at least play in a Final Four. That would be amazing.
0: Well,
4: and, guys that came out of NFL year three, go back.
0: By the way, what he should do is go dominate the WNBA. That's what he should do.
4: That's where he belongs.
0: Well, by the way, a lot of people tell you that the Philadelphia 76ers are basically the NBA's version of the WNBA.
4: How so?
0: They're going to win anything, and nobody wants to watch them. They're going to be forced down our throats.
4: When I see WNBA on TV, that's, I mean, you don't. that's the fastest I grab that remote and turn the
0: Tony,
4: channel.
0: Tony, the Philadelphia 76ers have as many nationally televised games this year as the New York Knicks, the Thunder, and the Spurs. I think the number is 34. Okay? The defending NBA champions will be on national TV 34 times. The Sixers, who have not gotten past the second round of the playoffs in the Embiid era and have not won a title since 1983, will be on national television as many nights as the New York Knicks are. Now, some of those are head-to-head, obviously, but that just shows you how desperate the league is for LeBron James to be on a team that has a chance to win. And the Philadelphia 76ers, while a great backcourt in Jaylen Brown and Maxey, how often are Brown, Maxey, LeBron, and Embiid going to be on the court at the same time? How many games? 25? Maybe?
1: And the NBA knows that because they gave them the least amount of back-to-backs, the least amount of 3 out of 4 games.
0: That's right.
1: And they start
0: their schedule favors them to make a run.
1: 100%. And their West Coast trip, which might actually end up hurting them, they don't start playing the West
0: till later.
1: Until December.
0: Yeah. Well, it's only 2 months in, but... Yeah.
1: Or I think it was 18 games, but I just assumed that was December. Like, but still.
0: The NBA is vested in the LeBron James retirement tour, meaning the Sixers are going to be shoved down our throats. Obviously, they're on national TV as much as the Knicks are. The Knicks have earned it, though. The Sixers didn't earn it. They just signed LeBron. That's all. And he's 42 years old. And he's not going to play in 50 games this year.
1: I can't wait till him and Embiid are not closing out on three-pointers as OG and Mikal Bridges are. It's just raining down.
0: And by the way, I think the Sixers are going to be a very good team.
1: Yeah.
0: I think they're going to be, obviously, a 50-plus win team this year. They have no depth at all, and they're going to be a lousy defensive team, especially near the basket. Because they're old. LeBron don't play any defense anymore. Embiid can't play defense anymore. The Knicks and other teams are going to abuse them on the glass. Now, that backcourt's money.
1: 100%.
0: Tyrese Maxey is a great young player. Obviously, Jaylen Brown is a finals MVP, and I think a world-class scorer, and a great all-around player. I think VJ Edgecombe is a dynamite second-year player coming up. There's no one else on that bench. They have no size, and the guys they're counting on are either 42, which I respect that he's still playing, and you know he could average 20 if he wanted to, and Joel Embiid, whose body gave up on him about 5 years ago.
1: Right, and one of those guys on that bench that they brought in is Dean Wade, who couldn't get off the court quick enough because Brunson was killing him bad in that
0: Cavs team. They're a lousy defensive team. Lousy defensive team. Anyway, 888-808-1019. More of your calls coming up. Apparently, Steven on Houston Street thinks that Gallo made a classic error on the show today. 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
1: 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Northbound Hutch is still of at least one, if not two, right lanes out just after 95 because of an earlier car fire. And now they've also got the drawbridge up to get some boats through. So stay with the New England Thruway, 95, the Bruckner, either way through the Bronx. It's going to treat you a whole lot better. Area airports, they're starting to get nasty. Newark and LaGuardia with full ground stops. JFK with multi-hour delays. If you're flying out of town tonight or picking up somebody that's flying home, check those airline apps before you head out. Citybound George, you got about an extra 10 minutes into town. West Side Highway loaded out of the 80s, but everything else is worse. Lincoln Tunnel, 20 minutes in. Outbound Lincoln's a half hour from 11th. You're better off from 9th. Holland Tunnel, 30 to 40 back to Jersey. 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

0: maybe not.
1: The Beatles could never.
0: Nah, Beatles could hold a candle to the Bay City Rollers. This was an anthem. This was anthemic. As a matter of fact.
1: You can't say
0: one,
1: that.
0: 1, 2, 3, 4. Gotta go. So I just heard the that traffic report right there. Ground stops at Newark, ground stops at LaGuardia, JFK, 4-hour delays. Apparently there's like a tornado or something coming into town. They're talking about like 3 to 5 inches of rain. Have you guys paid attention to this or no?
1: Yeah, I got the weather alert this morning.
0: What's it say now? Like, by the way, so, you know, the rain to snow ratio is a 10X. So, like, it's, some people, it's hard to fathom. What would 3 inches of rain be in one night? Well, the equivalent of 3 inches of rain would be 30 inches of snow in one night. That's the type of rain they're talking are coming through, I guess, Manhattan, parts of Jersey, into Long Island, etc. Flooding, power outages, and a great commute home.
2: There's been a tornado warning, it feels like, every night or multiple nights a week for months.
0: Yeah, it's the first one I heard. I don't know. But I got a dinner tonight with Verizon. Hope I make it. Maybe get the canoe out.
1: We'll swim.
0: That's what I'm thinking. I'm going to have to Michael Phelps it.
2: Get some floaties just in
0: case. Yeah, but they're buying, so all good by me.
1: It seems like after 8 o'clock it might... I just... Don't take this as a bona fide weather report.
0: No one takes your weather reports as the gospel.
1: It's from the way I'm reading this, it looks like it's going to die down after a couple hours.
0: After the 40-year flood, it's going to die down?
1: We're good.
0: After Noah builds his ark, we're all
1: good? Yeah, I might not be able to get from the train to my apartment.
0: By the way, no joke. No joke. Should I take a quick peek outside? Let me take a quick peek.
1: Let's see. Craig's opened up the blinds.
0: Yeah.
1: And,
0: No, it's not. It ain't raining here.
1: The water
0: yet.
1: Hasn't reached the 10th floor yet.
0: Yeah, it's not raining in Tribeca just yet. As if you're on SNY, you can see we're taking a look outside together. It ain't raining just yet. But you know there's going to be a mad dash to the grocery store for French toast products.
1: I got some deli meat yesterday. I'm good. Cold cuts.
0: What kind of deli meat you get?
1: Low-sodium turkey.
0: Oh, stop it. Low-sodium turkey. Are you?
1: It's not.
0: What happened to your balls?
1: No.
0: What happened to your backbone? What happened to you?
1: It is not.
0: Telling that beautiful fiance of yours, sweetheart.
1: No, this is for
0: me. I'm getting turkey.
1: No.
0: I'm not getting a little sodium turkey.
1: Hear me out.
0: Let me ask you a question, just real quick. How do you think they get the salt out of the turkey?
1: Well,
0: you think it's a natural process?
1: No. So you got to let me finish my point.
0: You think they raise low sodium birds?
1: Most of the time.
2: A free range low sodium bird.
1: It goes bad quicker because they're not soaking it in the however they.
0: So you think it's the difference is your low sodium turkey is more natural turkey. The turkey I eat, they've added sodium to it.
1: Okay.
0: Is what you're saying.
1: The reason why I get it is because it's a drier.
0: Whoosh,
1: no.
0: Whoosh,
1: she doesn't like it. It's my choice. She doesn't like
0: it. It's your choice.
1: Eat.
0: She tells you what your choice is.
1: No. She likes ham. She likes all the other stuff. I'm a turkey guy. But it's because it's a drier, like,
0: who
1: taste.
0: Wants drier meat?
1: I like it because it
0: tastes... Don't you want moister meat?
1: Yeah, but I don't like when they're just, like, gross. I don't know. Certain deli meats are gross.
0: Because your fiance, who's a wonderful nurse...
1: It has nothing to do with
0: that. ...wants you to eat healthier so she doesn't marry a dead guy.
1: No, she has nothing to do with that.
0: Plus, she's
1: she doesn't eat it.
0: Has her family met you yet?
1: Yes. Her mom feeds me more than anyone.
0: Low sodium beef and rice?
1: No, she's cooking like food for me. Well, like if I go to the deli and they have roast beef or turkey that like they are selling that's not like Boar's Head,
0: that's
1: like their own
0: like
1: in-house thing.
0: Like they,
1: I'll get it because it just, I don't know, call me crazy. I like that texture a bit more. And the roast beef, I get it because it's always redder, more raw.
0: So you want the rare roast beef that makes you normal, but you want the low sodium cold cut?
1: Yeah.
0: Come on, man. You're better than that. Be better than that. Like, you represent the carton show with Big Mac. I can't have you going into, like, if you went to Romeo's in Brooklyn, one of the great butcher shops still around in the five boroughs, and you went into Romeo's and you go, excuse me, do you guys sell any low-sodium turkey? They're going to revoke your Bay Ridge card.
1: Yeah, but have their own in-house turkey, probably.
0: Yeah, they probably do.
1: And I would just get that.
0: Yeah.
1: It's not a health thing.
0: Do you have any low-sodium Genoa? Yeah, any salami that's healthier for me that I could have without, I don't want my ankles to blow up today. Come on, man.
1: It's not a health thing.
2: Yeah. He eats popcorn with just the plain popcorn, no butter on it, too.
0: Yeah, no butter, no salt, no cheddar topping. I just like, do you have any plain Orville Redenbacher? I want to bring my own popcorn to the movie theater. I can't stand the butter. My ankles swell up. What happened to you, man?
1: That's not, it's truly
0: you
1: not.
0: You sound like a man, but you ain't talking like
1: I
0: a man.
1: I am a man. I go out there, I slab on mayo. It's not the health thing, because once I put everything on, it's not healthy.
0: So then why get the low sodium turkey?
1: Because I like the texture. I like dryness.
0: And by the way, I guarantee if I gave you 5 turkeys and didn't tell you which was low sodium,
1: let's
0: you couldn't
1: it.
0: Tell.
1: I could tell
0: done
1: you.
0: Done and done.
1: Let's do it.
0: You can't pass that test.
1: But they have to all be standard. They can't be like honey.
0: No,
1: they can't be
0: the
1: pepper, cracked pepper, turkey.
0: No. I'll get you normal, plain, no extra seasoning, like you say, no buffalo turkey.
1: Right. Just a
0: rotisserie turkey. I'm just going to get 5 random turkey, like quarter pound of turkey.
1: Let's do it.
0: And you think you can tell which one's the low sodium? Yeah, the one that tastes the worst. That's the one that's going to be low sodium.
1: I bet you.
0: Salt's good for you, by the way.
1: It's not about the salt.
0: Then why get low sodium?
1: Because I told you, I like the texture.
0: Then why not
1: I like
0: get extra sodium?
1: Because I don't think that's a thing.
0: You know, you know what my pet peeve is? And my in-laws do this, and it drives me batty. And I have some other people in my family. My aunt does this as well. It drives me batty. You ever go out to a restaurant? And it's usually older people that do this. And number one, they refuse to order what's on the menu. Right? Like, the chef makes his dish a certain way. And it's always going to be, can I have that dish with the marinara sauce on the side? No garlic. Like, that's not how the chef makes it. That's my first complaint. But do you have relatives that do this? Mr. I used to be a man. My in-laws do this. Again, it drives me crazy. They say to the waiter, can you please tell the chef, don't put any extra garlic on the dish?
1: No.
0: Why would the chef put extra anything on the dish? Like, why do you have to remind the chef not to put something extra on the dish? He never does, or else it'd be extra. And it drives me crazy. Like, you decide to go to a restaurant. The chef wants to make food the way he wants to make the food. You have a choice. Don't go to the restaurant or eat the food the way the chef wants to prepare it, right? And these people, old people, go into restaurants and it'd be like chicken scarpariello, which is usually on the bone, sausage and peppers on the side, like mixed in, right? Listen, can you put the sausage on the side and no peppers and can you, no sauce either? Like, then don't go to the restaurant or don't order something that you want to create. Open your own restaurant. I hate that. Big pet peeve.
1: Well, I'm not going to
0: changing the dish and then telling the chef, don't put anything extra on top. If it was going to be on top, he would have told you in the description of the dish. No? I hate that.
1: I have a relative. I'm not going to name who it is.
0: You told me, Billy.
1: You're right. Billy, yes. Where we go to certain restaurants that we go to a lot for my entire life, where they'll order stuff not on the menu. And I get it because they know us.
0: That's different than changing a menu item.
1: We will go places on like vacation, and then they'll do it there, and I sink in my seat every time.
0: When you say order stuff off the menu, like, will they say, hey, do you have a secret burger nobody knows about?
1: No. Like, they're like, oh.
0: Or they'll change an item.
1: Can I get like the Bronzino? But then they'll like ask for like a bunch of different things to be done to it. That's not how they're serving.
0: Like, instead of the piccata, can you do the fish, but I want to pick the type of sauce, and instead of the veggies on the side, can I get a side of mashed potatoes, and instead of the ziti, can I get linguine, and pain in the ass.
1: And then it's a little embarrassing, a little cringy.
0: Yeah, you should say, no. Unless you're paying for everybody's meal, the answer is no, or cook at home. If you want a dish the way you want it, you make it. Yeah. My only pet peeve at restaurants are when restaurants say to you, you're not allowed to order appetizers and then have the waiter put the apps in and then come back and get the entrees later. I hate when restaurants mandate you have to put the entire order in at once.
1: Hate that.
0: I can't stand that. Like, trust me, we're going to order enough food. You're going to be happy. But I don't know what I want for my entree yet. So why don't you put the apps in, get them started, and then come right back in 2 minutes, and then we'll order the entrees. I can't stand when they make you order everything at once.
1: And
0: I got in a huge fight with, what was the guy who used to wear the Crocs? Mario Batali. Mario Batali got in a war over that because he opened up a new Italian restaurant and he mandated you have to order the entire meal at once. And I walked out of the restaurant and we had a huge fight over it. I haven't talked to him since.
1: That's the stuff your face guy?
0: No, it's Adam Richman. Mario Batali is, he had...
1: no, but wasn't he the one
0: Babo.
1: That...
0: Oh, he was okay. The guy that was... He may have been harassing some of his female employees.
1: Oh, right.
0: And had to sell, like, all of his restaurants. He was like... He had, like, a restaurant empire. He was the guy, Molto Mario, on the Food Network. Remember him? Fat guy, red hair. Wore the orange Crocs everywhere he went. He started making it so you couldn't order your appetizers without ordering your entire meal at once. And I just, as a customer, I hate that.
1: Well, and it takes me, like, if I'm out with friends, we're talking, we're having a good time, it's going to take us a little bit just to get through the appetizer decision.
0: Right, and by the way, I promise you, we're all going to order entrees. We're not going to fill up on the bread. I promise. We're going to order. You're going to be happy with the order. I promise. Yeah. The only other time I got in a fight with a chef was Bobby Flay opened up Gatto, which I don't know if it's still there in Soho. And Gatto was a, like a small dish place, a tapas place, right? So he came on the show. I let him promote the restaurant. My wife and a couple other couples, we go out. There's a six top. The waiter comes over, and I go to the waiter. Look, we're in no rush. I'm friends with Bobby. Want to hook you guys up. Proud of you. Another restaurant. He goes, what do you guys want? And I said, we'll take one of everything on the menu. Because they're those small little like tapas plates.
1: Right.
0: So he goes, excuse me. I go, I'll take one of everything on the menu. We're in no rush. Take your time. Half hour into dinner service, Bobby Flay comes out of the kitchen, comes up to the table. I go, Bobby, congratulations. What a beautiful restaurant. Gatto. Going to be a big success. He's pissed. He goes, what the F is wrong with you? And I go, what are you talking about? He goes, one of everything? Do you know how taxing that is on a kitchen? I go, as a matter of fact, I don't. I'm the best customer you have tonight because I'm paying for it. I ordered everything on the menu, and he pissed him off. Haven't spoken to him since.
1: Well, he should have been willing to make all of it. Then it would have bought him more time.
0: I thought he would have made better decisions that night.
1: Also,
2: so I didn't want to make all that food.
0: He's like, yeah.
2: He's busy.
0: Carton ordered everything. I'm trying to get together with that waitress, and he's blowing up my spot. Yeah.
1: Can I give a tell the truth Thursday?
0: Do it.
1: So the first time before we started the show and we all went out down the block.
0: That's when you were nervous in my presence.
1: Yeah, yeah. Yep. Well, I was more nervous because I didn't realize how close you were with, why am I drawing a blank on the restaurant?
0: Adorle.
1: Yeah.
0: With the
1: chef and everybody.
0: Yeah,
1: and you
0: Mario's
1: just tell him,
0: the chef and Rick's one of my dear friends.
1: Yeah, you're like, just make whatever. And I'm like, make whatever. I was like, how is this guy supposed to know? And I'm sitting there like nervous for the guy, and they clearly knew who you were.
0: They didn't
1: And then
0: George
1: we ate like kings.
0: That's right.
1: And everyone was a little nervous, but I just dove right in.
0: Because when you're friends with the chef, as I am, and the owner of the place, rather than...

0: The day the music died, right?
1: Yes.
0: Three of them were on the plane. Someone was supposed to be on the plane, but there wasn't enough room. Who was it, and how did they decide how those three got on the plane and how he didn't get on the plane?
1: You're asking me or Gallo?
0: I'm asking you. I mean, anyone who can answer. We're not looking it up.
1: If I remember correctly, and it's a guess, because I remember watching the Richie Valens movie, wasn't it Waylon Jennings on a coin toss or something like that?
0: Yes.
1: It was,
0: Was. I never watched the Richie Valens movie, but I watched the, back in the day when VH1 was a thing, they had the storytellers of, the day the music died. And
1: yeah.
0: Waylon Jennings Buddy Holly were good friends. So
1: they were playing a touring concert together, and there's two guys. I forget the other guy's name. It was Tommy something or other. I think one of the two guys, either I forget Tommy's last name, or Alsop. Thank you. Yeah, we cheated to get that. So one of them gave up the seat because the Big Bopper was sick, and the other one gave up the seat.
0: His wife was 8 months pregnant at the time.
1: Oh, okay.
0: She was great. Due.
1: Got it.
0: So that's why they decided he would be on the plane.
1: Okay.
0: Richie Valens was 17, so he would be on the plane. And then it was between Buddy Holly and Waylon Jennings, who were really good friends. So they drew straws.
1: Got it.
0: And
1: okay.
0: But Buddy Holly, quote unquote, won. So the last thing they said to one another, and Waylon Jennings had to live with this for the rest of his life. He said to him, I hope your plane crashes. And Buddy Holly said to him, well, I hope your bus crashes. And then it happened, and he had to live.
1: I never heard that part of the story. That's crazy.
0: Yeah, and he had to, and he, lived with that. I mean, obviously, they were just busting. They were good friends. They were just busting each other's chops.
1: Yeah, but still, can you imagine saying that and having to live with it after it happens? That'd be a tough spot.
0: Yeah, it's freaking crazy. That plane should have never taken off.
1: Hey,
0: it was like a giant blizzard.
1: No, it was a blizzard. It was stupid. It wasn't that, air travel like it is today. Gal, do me a favor. Who was Tommy Alsop? What band was he in? Was he a guitar player in one of the guy's bands?
2: Buddy Holly's guitarist.
1: He was the guitarist, guy.
2: And he was the one who lost to the coin toss.
1: He lost the coin toss, but he was in the Hollies. He played guitar for Buddy Holly. Got it.
2: And then it says another guy, Dion DiMucci.
1: I don't know that name.
2: Lead singer of Dion
1: and the Belmonts.
2: Was offered a seat on the plane, but declined because the $36 fare, $308 today, was too expensive.
1: He was too cheap? Yeah, but they were flying private, weren't they?
2: This is just the added thing on here, but it says Waylon Jennings and then Tommy Alsop, and then they add.
1: I never knew the Dion DiMucci story. Dion and the Belmonts were obviously a great doo-wop group from the Bronx in the 1950s, and they were named after what avenue? Come on, man. Belmont Avenue.
2: Oh.
1: Thus, Dion and the Belmonts.
2: See, when things are very obvious, I always think, it's got to be a hard one.
1: Do you know their biggest hit? You should. Come on, man. They named a movie after their biggest hit. I guess they had two big hits. Run Around Sue was one of their biggest hits. And the other hit, which they made a great movie out of, was called...
2: Staying Alive.
1: I'm the type of guy who likes to roam around. I'm never in one place. I roam from town to town. And the name of that song is... Oh, you guys suck. Come on.
2: I know the song, but now I'm drawing a blank on the chorus.
1: I'm the type of guy who likes to roam around. I'm never in one place. I roam from town to town. What do they call me? I'm the...
3: Happy Wandering Man.
1: No,
2: the Wanderer?
1: You dumbass. The Wanderer.
2: Oh.
1: Yeah.
2: The Wanderer.
1: And it was a great movie, by the way. You should watch the...
2: He said Staying Alive.
1: He's a bigger idiot than you are. Yeah. Staying Alive. Come on, you guys suck. Yeah, Dion and the Belmonts. But I never knew that he had a chance to be on that flight. I never heard that story before. Here's Anthony on the Fan, Carton Show, Big Mac. Anthony, how are you, buddy?
4: I'm doing great. Thank you for asking, and thank you for taking my call.
1: Of course.
4: Before I get to my point, I just wanted to say my biggest restaurant pet peeve is when they bring out your entree the same time that you're eating your appetizer. It drives me nuts.
1: Yeah, it's a pain in the ass, right.
4: Yeah, it truly is. It's terrible because I like to get my food hot and then eat my whatever. But my point, I'm going to go back to the whole college football thing that you were talking about earlier.
1: Uh-huh.
4: But I think the reason it doesn't work in the NFL is that

0: draft. There's no minor league system. So you can draft a guy in the MLB when he's 16 years old. You could get a, you know, you could take a hockey player and develop him through the minor leagues of hockey. Mm-hmm. You can't do that in football. And I think that's the biggest, you know, the biggest reason why these kids hang out and just collect all this money in college. If you can't do it in football,
1: well,
0: because I guess
1: the real while you're right factually that there's no minor league essentially. You know, the SEC is essentially the NFL's minor league these days, and the Big Five conferences are as well. But the biggest difference is that nobody wants to watch the average 18-year-old baseball player play baseball. There's no audience for it. That's also a part of it. But you give me an 18-year-old rock star quarterback who's a freshman at Alabama, people want to pay money and you'll sell out an 80,000-seat stadium. That's why those kids get the money they get and deserve it. Now, yes, I know there's a handful of kids who at 18, 19 years old are special in every sport and could be a pro tomorrow. I get that. But that's not the norm. That's not the norm. The NCAA effectively acts now as a minor league system for the NFL, right? The World League was supposed to be that. The new league that Fox has, I forget the name of it, that in theory was supposed to be that. Even the Arena League was in some way, shape, or form supposed to be a way, spotlight for players that barely miss the NFL to show off their stuff and maybe get drafted or signed as a free agent. The UFL, thank you. But the reality is that the Power Five conferences now act as the feeder system to the NFL. And they are producing billions of dollars in total revenue combined. So I have no problem with the kids making money. They deserve the money. The problem is that there's just no rules about, you know, transferring and how many years of eligibility you have and, you know, being able to go school to school. You know, which is, it's not killing the sport, but it's changing the fandom of the sport. You know, like, you know, whatever school you went to, when that school recruited, you know, the best quarterback out of high school, you had an expectation that you're going to get to see that kid play for your school for, let's say, at least 3 years, right? Maybe redshirt freshman, and then he plays as a sophomore, and you get 2 or 3 years out of that kid, and maybe you get a championship or a bowl game. Now it's like, look at the University of Miami, and I like Miami. But every year now, they're going to have a different quarterback, right? Carson Beck, Cam Ward, the kid they just got for this year. And that's the only way now to compete for a championship. Is every single year, I got to make sure that my boosters, my alumni, are willing to stroke a check to get the best possible quarterback for 1 year and 1 year only. And that's the coach's job now. More than ever, it is a year-to-year business. You are not getting a quarterback. I know there's a couple examples where you have, but you are not getting a quarterback to give you 3 years of service. There's only a handful of guys that will. Arch Manning's a great example, obviously, at Texas. But let's be honest. Why is Arch Manning going back to Texas? Two reasons. Number one, Quinn Ewers was better than him when he was still there before he came out and went to Miami, right? Number two, Arch Manning has been an average college quarterback. If his name was Arch Johnson, he would not be the starting quarterback at Texas this year. He would not be drafted in the NFL in the first two rounds, which he's going to be coming up in this year's draft because of his last name. But that's the reality now of college football. And that's it, you know, and you can't escape it until somebody comes in, and it shouldn't be the president or the government. It should be the school presidents who put their egos aside and the fact that, hey, I got a bigger booster than they do, so why am I signing up for anything? I can outspend them, so I have a better chance to win. If you put all that crap aside, or have actually good conference presidents, like the Big 12's got a clown for a president, an absolute clown, you know, a bold-faced, lying clown. He doesn't give a rat's ass about anything other than how much money we have to spend and how big can our TV ratings be. So let's encourage people to spend.
2: And they don't want an even playing field. I'm sure the commissioners of the Big Ten and the SEC just want the Big Ten and the SEC to
1: matter of fact, they've had meetings separately, all these conferences, where they've encouraged the teams and their presidents and athletic directors, go find money. Go out there. And I'll give you a great example. So I have a wealthy buddy who was in my fraternity at Syracuse, graduated a year ahead of me, who's done extraordinarily well for himself,

0: And Jim Boeheim, the former Syracuse coach, was for a small amount of time, was running the NIL program for Syracuse basketball. All right, as you may know, Syracuse basketball stinks, which is why they fired Adrian Autry and just hired Jerry McNamara to try to resuscitate the program, right? And they went to my buddy and they said, look, we made $30 million with our basketball program last year, and we only have $600,000 in our NIL account. That's all we have to spend. Would you be willing to stroke a check so that we could compete? Meaning, we got to go from 600 grand up to 10 million to really compete against the top programs like St. John's for the best kids that are available both in high school and kids that are willing to transfer in. So my buddy said to them, just back up the truck for a second and let can you repeat for me the first thing you said? And he goes, what was the first thing I said? He said, how much money did the basketball program make last year? And Jim Boeheim goes, 30 million. Okay, great. Why are you coming to me for money? You made $30 million last year. Why do you only have 600 grand in the NIL account? Right? Like, why am I funding it when you guys made $30 million last year? Why don't you guys put $10 million into the account? And if you spend it and need a little more, then you could call me up. And he said, I'm not giving you money. And because Syracuse was, you know, foobarred what to do with the money they made. It's just called greed. Like, they could write the check themselves. They choose not to because they want to use OPM, other people's money. And that's why their basketball team stinks.
1: Well, it's all these programs that say they don't have enough money. I mean, even St. John's, to a point, like, yes, they have the booster now. But before that, they would go out to the alumni. They charge $50,000 a year for tuition. You have the money to afford all of this. You have $1 billion endowment. Like, you have the money.
0: Well, that's the thing that drives me crazy. What drives me crazy is that all these schools have an endowment. The St. John's endowment is just under $1 billion. They don't spend it. So why is it Mike Rapoli's job to write a check for $10 million to get Rick Pitino the best players? St. John's could write that check. They're sitting on $900 million. They could write that check, but they want someone else to write the check. They'll never spend that $900 million. They won't. But it's sitting there, right? And by the way, when you're really good at sports, guess what happens to your enrollment? The amount of kids that want to go to your school goes up astronomically. It's the Doug Flutie rule. Go back and you can look this up. How many kids enrolled in Boston College before Doug Flutie won the Heisman? Can you look it up real quick? It's a great study, right? Enrollment pre-Doug Flutie. I don't know if you guys have it before I get it here, right? So here's the air. It's called the Flutie effect. Are you ready for this? So this goes way back before NIL and all that stuff, right? So 1984, Doug Flutie, the Hail Mary pass against Miami, and Doug Flutie becomes a legitimate bona fide rock star, okay? So the applications to go to Boston College went from 12,000 to almost 15,000 because Doug Flutie played football for Boston College, okay? One guy, essentially one great play against Miami, and all of a sudden, Boston College couldn't handle the amount of applications it got. Great sports leads to more kids wanting to go there. St. John's doesn't need Mike Rapoli.
1: No.
0: They just don't want to spend the money themselves. Well, and I hate to pick on St. John's, but that's the case for every school.
1: You do that a lot.
0: I love St. John's.
1: Oh, yeah, I'm sure.
0: I do. I love St. John's. Mm-hmm. I'm a Syracuse graduate, but I'm a New Yorker. Now, when Syracuse comes to the Garden, I'm rooting for Syracuse because I went there. But I love St. John's. I do. But what was the point you were about to make there?
1: Florida Gulf Coast, I remember when they went on that run.
0: Yes.
1: Obviously, it's a beautiful campus. But the next year, I remember when the tournament rolled around, they were talking about how that, you know, propelled their applications through the roof. So, like, it matters. If you get any national success, I'm sure it happened in the years, like, where Butler is going to the Final Four 2 years in a row.
0: So, here, like, Florida Gulf Coast saw a 28% increase in admission applications after they went to the Sweet 16 in the 2013 men's basketball tournament. Right. Let that sink in. Okay? Let that sink in. And by the way, it's in Boca Raton. Or no, it's in, not Boca. Is it Boca? No. It's in South Florida, though. And it's nice.
1: Fort Myers.
0: Fort Myers, is that right? Is that where it is?
1: That's what I got right here.
0: Whatever. In any of that, appreciate you checking in. Tomorrow, Damien Woody will be my co-host for the full 4 hours.
1: If you can get by me.
0: So, yeah, that's right. He's got to get past Gallo to get into the studio. Thank you so much. Great job by Connor. Great job by Gallo. Nice job by Emmanuel. Appreciate all your calls. That was a fun run today. We'll do it again tomorrow at 2 o'clock. Yankee baseball right after this.
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4: 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You got a southbound crash in Parsippany near exit 44. A couple of left lanes are out. Southbound Garden State Parkway near exit 130 in Woodbridge. Big crash blocks. A couple of left lanes. You got a northbound wreck near exit 168 in Washington Township. At the very least, the exit ramp is shut down and the weather, the worst of it right now over the Garden State Parkway and towards the turnpike, so take it slow. Citybound side of the George Washington Bridge. Extra few on the upper lowers better. West side, the best of it out. Lincoln out of town and extra 20 to 30 from 11th, stay with 9th. Inbound, an extra 15 minutes. Half hour home at the Holland on the Jersey side, the Newark Bay. That's going to be the much better play either way. 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
5: Week 2 of the preseason kicks off tonight as the Las Vegas Raiders face the Texans. Expect to see a lot of first overall pick Fernando Mendoza again. The Texans will be resting most of their starters in tonight's game. In the second game, the Chargers will host the 49ers. Justin Herbert and the offense will play one series for the Chargers. And 49ers head coach Kyle Shanahan said that there's a good chance that Brock Purdy and the offense starts for a series or two in Los Angeles. I'm Adam Abdallah.
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15: Live from Camden Yards in downtown Baltimore, Maryland, it is New York Yankees baseball. And tonight, Yankees try and win another game here in Baltimore. It doesn't look like we're going to start on time. We've had some bad storms here, and there's all kinds of things in the area. It's light rain now. My app says it is supposed to stop at 6:02. Okay. Doesn't look like it is, so maybe the app is wrong. But people are here. They're sitting with umbrellas, and it doesn't seem like we will start on time, but they are going to get this game in because it's the last time the Yankees come here. Well, we welcome you to our booth here at beautiful Camden Yards. Our producer-engineer is Matt Shortis. My partner is Dave Sims, and I am Susan Waldman. 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We've got the leadoff spot where I will talk to the hitting coach, James Rousen. I'll tell you who's hot and who's not, what happened on this date in Yankees history, and much more. But first, it is the Manager Show with Aaron Boone, brought to you by RWJ Barnabas Health, official radio partner of the New York Yankees. Visit rwjbh.org. And we just saw Ryan McMahon, and he was smiling and kind of laughing, so I guess it couldn't be too bad. He does have some kind of a guard on his thumb to reduce the swelling. How bad is he, and is there any chance he's going on the injured list?
19: Hope not. He seemed to be better today. He's going to get some more imaging tomorrow, but right now he's just day-to-day, and see how he continues to improve.
15: Okay. Do you wait and see if the swelling goes down before you'd even think of making a move like that? Because it could just take a couple of days, right?
19: Yeah, that's kind of the hope right now, but we got to see how the next 24 hours, 36 hours are before making a call like that.
15: Okay, and Bellinger is in Scranton tonight, and how many innings is he supposed to play?
19: He'll probably play around half the game tonight, just kind of depends, although they're dealing with some weather down there too, so that could complicate things, so hopefully clears out and so he can get that first one in.
15: Okay, and he'd be two games down there at least, probably?
19: Probably, yeah.
15: Okay, I got to ask you about George Lombard, because for the last few years we've been hearing, well, you know, we got to finish him off at AA, we got to finish him off at AAA. What kind of thing does that entail? Because he's come up here, and unless there's no difference between AAA and the major leagues, it's not just he's getting hits. He seems to understand the situation and what to do in each situation. Is that rare?
19: Well, yes, I think he is very advanced, but I think he's grown leaps and bounds this year as an offensive player. You know, yes, we're seeing the amazing defense, but I feel like that's kind of been big league ready now for a while. The offense this year, I think, has taken a big step forward.
15: Okay, is it learning plate discipline? Is it learning what to do in different situations? What is it particularly?
19: I think it's just everything. You know, it's as a 20, 21-year-old kid, you're just developing and growing and maturing in your experience and knowing how your body moves. So he's just a more well-rounded hitter that, in my view, has taken leaps and bounds this season.
15: And very aware of what he wants to do in a certain situation, whether it's put a ball in the air to get a run in, even that little 14 hopper, whatever that was, that got through. It's

0: He seems to know what the situation needs.
1: Well, the 14 hopper is a little fortunate. Like, that's not the one I want to hold my hat on. The one I loved is the sack fly against Bassett, who right on right really has the ability to put you on the ground. And that's a situation, man on third, infield in, where you want to guard against that as a hitter. And if you go up there and you know, try and get your swing off and drop, you know, you might run into it. You might get a mistake or whatever. But there's also a good chance he could put you on the ground very easily in that spot. And he really, I think, you know, just showed how advanced he is and how much, you know, he understands situations, that he's able to get underneath a sinker there and push it off into the air on the to the right side.
0: Okay, Will Warren last night had said that once he got past the first and second inning, he really started to get a rhythm. Did you see him get better? And what does one try and do to get better in the first inning, to come out stronger?
1: I think that's just being locked in right away. I don't mean like he's not focused and locked in. It's just, you know, that's just part of it. You know, usually you're facing the best part of the order. Obviously, you're facing typically the best hitters there. But he came out and kind of had a non-competitive walk right out of the gate with Jackson Holliday. Like, you don't want to do that as a starting pitcher. You end up losing Henderson, so you got two walks there to start your night out. And then, you know, throwing a lot of pitches. But I do feel like as the night went on, then it got better. So there was a lot of good in last night, but there were a lot of non-competitive situations that drove up his pitch count, that had him behind in some counts, you know, that ultimately, you know, didn't allow him to get in deep in that game.
0: And quickly, your approach against Kyle Bradish, who has been pretty good against the Yankees, but kind of just okay so far this year.
1: Yeah, you know, I feel like in a lot of ways he might be their best. It's good stuff. He can pitch up in the zone with the fastball. It's a couple different breaking balls in the changeup. So, you know, we've seen him quite a bit. But, you know, we got to continue to, you know, move the needle and get a little bit better offensively, where I feel like we're gaining a little bit of traction, but we need to keep going.
0: Okay, Aaron, thank you.
1: You bet.
0: 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We'll have more of the Nissan Yankees pregame show after this on WFAN Yankees Radio.
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9: 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The Blue Jays beat the Rays 5-1 in Tampa this afternoon. Shane Bieber allowed one run over seven innings, striking out seven. Kaz Okamoto, Daz Cameron, and Nathan Lucas all hit solo home runs for Toronto. The Braves shut out the White Sox 2-0. Atlanta starter Grant Holmes took a no-hitter into the seventh. Andrew Benintendi broke it up with a single. The win snapped a three-game losing streak for the Braves. Who's hot and who's not is brought to you by Peerless Boilers. 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Who's hot? Texas shortstop Corey Seager has multiple hits in each of his last three games. He is hitting .316 in 16 games since coming off the injured list. Who's not? Mariner starter George Kirby allowed six runs this afternoon to the Brewers. He has allowed five or more runs in three of his last five starts. Good news, the ground crew is out and they are about to take off the tarp. The Yankees have won three games in a row. The Yankees' winning streak is sponsored by Borgata Hotel, Casino, and Spa. You can start your winning streak now in Atlantic City at Borgata Hotel, Casino, and Spa. 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Here are the leaders in runs batted in the American League. It is Yordan Alvarez. We'll see them soon. The Houston Astros coming in. And he has 88. And in the National League, it's Sal Stewart of Cincinnati, who has 96. And now it's time to go inside the lines. Here is Emmanuel Barbari.
10: 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Tonight, the Yankees going for a sweep in Baltimore. Gerrit Cole on the mound. And the run line on tonight's game, Yankees -1.5. The total runs for the game, over under 7.5. And another marquee matchup, the Astros host the Angels. Houston just two games up on Texas in the AL West, but Astros favored tonight at -148 on the money line. We'll have more on the Nissan Yankees pregame show after this on WFAN Yankees Radio.
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9: And we are back here at Camden Yards, and they are taking the tarp off the field, and they say tonight's game will start at approximately 6:55, so that is very good news. It's time to tell you about our Hit for the Cycle contest that's brought to you by Nielsen Dodge Chrysler Jeep Ram. If a Yankees batter hits for the cycle today, then Keith B. from Morristown will win a 2026 Jeep Cherokee Laredo Limited 4x4. 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Cody Bellinger begins a rehab tonight with AAA Scranton. That is weather permitting. It was the storms were going in there, too, so we'll see what is happening tonight in Scranton. Ryan McMahon will go for more imaging on his thumb tomorrow. Angel Chavie met with doctors. He had bone spurs in his throwing elbow and is on day 8 of a no-throw 10-day period. 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Ben Rice was 2-for-5 with a solo homer yesterday. He's hit 2 home runs in his last 3 games. Now it's time for the leadoff spot with hitting coach James Rousen, and that's brought to you by Laborers Local 731. Feel the power. We've heard for 3 years. George Lombard, they wanted him. He wasn't up to snuff offensively to go along with the defense, and he had to finish him off. I've heard that word for 3 years. I would love to know what they tried to finish off, because it looks like he is aware of plate coverage. He's aware of where to hit the ball. He's aware when to put the ball in the air. What does that mean when they say he's not ready and he comes up, and it is a finished product, but this happened awfully fast?
20: Well, from the looks of it right now, he's finished some things off pretty well. You watch him out there. He's fun to watch. I think a lot of times that's just like cleaning up the little details of maybe your approach or your mechanics. And again, I think George should speak to that a little bit more. But at times when you're saying a guy needs to finish some things off, it's just really the finishing touches of like making sure your plan is locked in, making sure you can do it consistently and things of that nature. You do that a lot of times at the AA and the AAA level. And then when you get up here, you see where you're at. And obviously, he's in a good spot up here. I mean, he's taking great at bats. His approach is unbelievable at this point for a young guy. He's just fun to watch up there. And everything he's doing, you know, it's a credit to him and a credit to, you know, what he's done in the minor leagues, because we haven't done anything different at all with him. We just let him kind of come up here and do his thing and be himself. And that's really good right now at this level.
9: He also is not the first one who's had trouble jumping to the next level. And why does that usually happen? Is it that the pitching just gets better? Is it that simple?
20: Well, what happens here, and you see it all the time, is you come here and, you know, your skills show immediately one way or the other, and then, you know, it's going to be a game of adjustments. You start to see the league adjust. You see pitchers adjust. When you're doing something really well, they're going to start to go away from that and try to do something different and see if you can adjust to that. And then it just becomes that cat and mouse game of, you know, making adjustments. But when you look at his swing, I mean, his swing is so short. His swing works through the ball really well. He can hit the ball to all fields. He really has a line drive approach to his swing. Like, I mean, he hits some balls in the air, but, I mean, he's hitting balls hard on a line to all fields. So I think his swing's going to work with whatever they throw at him.
9: You know, you talk about approach and staying with your plan, and Trent Grisham, to me, is the perfect example of that, because he goes through some terrible times, but he keeps it going, and he really keeps going, and he's got that mentality that eventually it's going to change. Have you seen that with him, too?
20: Oh, for sure. I mean, and, you know, that's the part about this league. I mean, I've talked about this with you before, where you're dealing with guys now. The game has changed so often to where you have starters that are throwing 8 pitches, and all these pitchers are doing different things, and you're trying to kind of get these guys in an area in which you can drive the ball, and they're doing everything to stay out of that area. And, you know, so it's definitely the cat and mouse, but Grish is so good at being consistent in his approach. When guys make a mistake, he'll make them pay for it. But hitting is, you know, cyclical at times, but I think Grish, his consistency and his conviction in his approach is as good as anybody.
9: How hard is it to come over here and from another team, and really, I'm watching Elliot Ramos, who really actually made a joke of the hit that he got the other day. He's hitting the ball in the nose a lot and not getting rewarded for it. How do you keep him going, knowing that, I mean, it's tough to come here, we've seen it for years. People come here and it's different here. How do you keep someone like that going?
20: Because hitting's all about confidence, right? And there's a reason Elliot's here. Right, the reason he's here, because he can hit, and he can hit balls hard, and he can do damage out there. So I think when you first come to a new team, at times you're trying to prove that. And for me, I just want him to kind of relax and just do what he's always done. But it takes time, you know, and we have to be patient with that. I think the more we're patient with it, the more we get him relaxed and in a zone, the more you're going to see him do what he's normally done. But there's no doubt about it. I mean, there's a lot asked of you, you know, to play for the Yankees and to play in New York and to be around. And that's something that takes some time to get used to at times. And you have to just continue to work through it over time. But, I mean, I love what he does. I'm glad that, you know, he gets a couple all of a sudden to get going. And then we get a chance to see who he really is. But I love this guy, and he's going to really help us down the stretch.
9: As always, I thank you, James.
20: You got it.
9: The leadoff spot was also brought to you by Orland & Cohen Orthopedic Group. Ranked number one in New York by Castle Connolly, we've got specialists for that. We'll be back with more on the Nissan Yankees pregame show on WFAN Yankees Radio.
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24: 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New York weather is relentless. 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
9: And now it's time for Today in Yankees History, brought to you by Montefiore Einstein, the official hospital of the New York Yankees. On this date in 1919, the Yankees purchased the contract of Bob Musil from the Vernon Tigers of the Pacific Coast League. Musil was part of the Yankees' Murderer's Row lineup. He helped the Yanks win three World Series titles. In 2000, the Yankees hosted Whitey Ford Day at Yankee Stadium to honor the 50th anniversary of his Major League debut. The chairman of the board spent his entire career in pinstripes and is the winningest pitcher in franchise history. And today in 2013, the Yankees swept the Blue Jays in a doubleheader at Yankee Stadium. They walked off Toronto 3-2 in Game 2 thanks to Jason Nix.
5: It'll be a 1-1. 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There's a base hit to left field. Ichiro comes home. He scores. Ball game over. Yankees win. 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
12: Swung on, hit into left field, a base hit. Garcia scores. Jazz coming around. Ryan McMahon goes the other way. Two-run single.
13: Jazz, fly ball. Right field got all kinds of carry. That baby's getting out of here. Hey now for Jazz Chisholm.
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12: 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Victory for the New York Yankees.
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9: And a very good evening, everybody. We're going to be a little late today, but we are going to play. They are just finishing putting the tarp away, and the players are now starting to get warmed up on the field, and we are going to have baseball. They had tornado warnings and all kinds of terrible things here, but it seems to have gone away. And they're rolling up the tarp, and they're getting the field ready. They've just finished putting in the boxes around home plate, and we should have baseball here at beautiful Camden Yards. Well, the starting lineups are brought to you by James Hardy. Hardy Siding is America's number one brand of siding. For the visiting New York Yankees, who have now won three in a row, Trent Grisham will lead off, and he will play center field. Ben Rice batting second, and he is the DH. The number three hitter is the left fielder, Elliot Ramos. The cleanup hitter tonight is the first baseman, Luis Garcia, Jr. Batting fifth and playing second base is Jazz Chisholm. Batting sixth is the shortstop, George Lombard, Jr., hitting a robust 318 since he's gotten up here. In right field is Spencer Jones. And behind the plate will be Austin Wells. And Jose Caballero will take the turn at third base today, and he is batting ninth. And Ryan McMahon is going to have further testing on that thumb when we get back to New York. That will be tomorrow. But he says he's feeling a little bit better now, and he's got that thumb wrapped. And he said the swelling has gone down and didn't seem to think it was going to bother him too much, but we shall see. And for the Baltimore Orioles, who are last in the American League East, they're 15 and a half games in back of Tampa. They are 61 and 66. They are 2-9 against the Yankees this year. Jackson Holliday is the second baseman, and he will lead off. Pete Alonso is at first base, batting second. Gunnar Henderson is batting third, and he is the shortstop. Samuel Basayo is the DH, and he is the cleanup hitter. Christian Encarnacion Strand is the third baseman, batting fifth. Batting sixth and playing left field is Dylan Beavers. Leody Taveras is the right fielder, and he is batting seventh. And off of Gerrit Cole, he is 4-for-11 with a home run. Colton Cowser is the center fielder, batting eighth, and he is 0-for-7 with 6 Ks against Cole. And Carlos Narvaez, the ex-Yankee, is behind the plate, and he is batting ninth. We'll be back with the defensive alignments and more after this on WFAN Yankees Radio.
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9: 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When the Yankees take their position in the field, in the bottom of the first, it'll be Elliot Ramos in left. Trent Grisham is in center, and Spencer Jones will be in right. Jose Caballero will replace Ryan McMahon tonight at third base. George Lombard Jr. is at short. Jazz Chisholm is at second. Luis Garcia Jr. is at first. On the mound, Garrett Cole, 6-6, 3.22 ERA. This is his 16th start of the season. He's on an extended 5 days rest today. He's given up two runs or fewer. All you need to know about Garrett Cole, he's given up two runs or fewer in each of his last four starts. And he has just been great, and he's getting the competitive edge that he's got is getting better and better each time, and it looks to me pretty much like he is back to being Garrett Cole. 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Now, Bradish has been pretty good this year. He is their, as you heard Aaron Boone say, he is probably their best pitcher. He's got a lot of different pitches, does throw hard, can pitch that fastball to both sides of the plate, good breaking ball. And the Yankees, it would be good if the Yankees could get some runs early. Would like to see that. It's easier for them and easier for Garrett Cole, and hopefully getting Garrett Cole some runs today. 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

0: 30 minutes until we start here at Camden Yards, and they're getting the field ready. And we were going to start 6:55, 7 o'clock. So for Matt Shortis, our producer engineer, my partner Dave Sims, I am Susan Waldman. We'll throw back to Emmanuel Barbari in New York, and we'll see you in about a half an hour.
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15: 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Trade embargoes? Thomas Jefferson tried them. Rent too high? 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
16: 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It's a short rain delay get together. About 20 minutes here. Get you right back to Susan and Dave. First pitch at Camden Yards, Yankees and the Orioles. Yankees going for a sweep. In the meantime, Emmanuel Barbari with you at 888-808-1019. If you want to join the conversation, 888-808-1019. And the conversation for me, when I reflect on these last few days and the Yankees going for a 4-game winning streak, be their first 4-game winning streak since those 4 games going into the All-Star break. Now, George Lombard Jr. has come up here and given this team the spark that it desperately needed. And the pitching, of course, didn't need a spark. The pitching staff, the bullpen has been phenomenal a couple of months here. You don't want to get these guys overused, but they have been stellar. The starting pitching has been out of this world. The offense really needed a spark. And this team needed to head back in the right direction and bridge the gap until the likes of Cody Bellinger, who we could see imminently. Pending weather in Scranton, he'll be through about half a game tonight. And start to look towards end of the weekend, early next week, Cody Bellinger and his return. Aaron Judge swinging. He's hitting off a tee, and all signs are thumbs up. And the captain starts to eye a return. Giancarlo Stanton, despite no timetable, he's nearing the end of that running program. He needed to bridge the gap, and the offense needed a spark in the meantime. So many 1-0, 2-1, 3-1. Whatever you look at. The offense was scuffling, and you wanted the Yankees to leg out a few more these games in comfortable fashion. And these games have been intense. They have been thrilling. They haven't started to blow out teams outside of that game against Seattle, but they have won. They have found a way. And George Lombard Jr. has been front and center. He has played 13 major league games. He knows exactly what he's doing, taking what the situation provides. He's hit in 10 of those 13 games, hitting a ripe 318. We know that

0: out of this world defense has been on display since day one. This guy, and you're trying not to get ahead of yourself, because that's what we always have to caution ourselves in early days, but I'm allowing myself to get ahead of myself a little bit. This guy looks the part. He says the right thing all the time. He does the right thing all the time. And the Yankees are 8-5 in those 13 games. So they are finding a way. Yeah, they're not bludgeoning teams. It's not what you need right now. And you hope that some of these close games, despite you always long for that 10-0 or 10-1, these close games in 23 of the last 32, Yankees are playing two runs or fewer, they're character builders, especially for the guys who maybe you didn't expect to get this much run. Come the end of the season, come October, oh, been there, done that. I've seen this before. We've had this blueprint roll out before our very eyes, and George Lombard Jr. is in the middle of it. He has been that spark the offense needed. And defensively, I mean, what else is there left to say? He is incredible over at shortstop, and that's why they said all accounts were he's been big league ready at shortstop for a couple of years. They're 8-5 in the Lombard era. And the Yankees, who are treading water in this time without Judge, some highs, some real lows, they've gotten the spark they needed from this 21-year-old rookie shortstop in the middle of a pennant race for the New York Yankees. Think about that. The stage, and nothing seems too big. Nothing phases him. 888-808-1019. Let's go to Spencer in East Windsor. Spencer, you're on our Rain Delay get-together.
1: Well, hello again, Manny. Another rain delay, another little discussion of Yankee.
0: Thankfully, Yankee news and stuff. A brief rain delay today.
1: A brief rain delay, but nevertheless, I'm glad we get a chance to talk.
0: Me too.
1: George Lombard, yeah, he's definitely exceeded expectations at this point. You never know what's going to happen when these rookies come on up. And so, you know, you have to take it with a grain of salt.
0: Sure.
1: You want to keep the expectations tempered. But, yeah, he's really been remarkable at the plate. He's shown a lot of poise. If you didn't know who George Lombard was, if this was your first day watching baseball, you know, you would have thought that he was a 2 or 3 year veteran at this point.
0: Yeah, so maybe five or six years. The way he plays shortstop, and I look at a play yesterday, which wasn't even one of the more remarkable plays he made, yeah. But that ball he knocks down and needs to recover. There's no worry.
1: Yeah.
0: There's no angst. He picks it up, and he has that laser beam for an arm to easily, calmly get the job done. He knows who's running. And you flip it to the offensive side of the ball, he's just taking what the situation needs and requires. You need a sack fly, drive the ball to the opposite field. You need me to throw the bat out, get the ball in play? I'm going to get the ball in play. And it's leading to great results. And you need some variance in this Yankee order. When you look at up and down this lineup, it's such a breath of fresh air when you see him spraying the ball to the opposite field and shortening up that approach. It's not that other guys don't do it, but you don't see a whole heck of a lot of it. And he's provided that at 21 years old.
1: We got some encouraging news today, it sounds like. Also, Aaron Judge is hitting off a tee. And I think we can start to believe that he's going to show up and return to the Yankees maybe sometime in September. Now, I told you, Manny, that in my opinion, I think the Yankees should try to wait as long as possible to get Judge back into the lineup. I really don't think there's any urgency to get him back in right now. I expect the Yankees to continue to play the way that they are. And until a situation arises where they absolutely have to have him come in, then you do that. But that being said, Manny, I don't really see anything changing. I think the Yankees are going to, not only are the Yankees going to continue playing a 500 ball, in the theater of the absurd, I'm sorry if I said this before, the Yankees have actually become what David Stern set out to do back in February. We are the quintessential run prevention team.
0: They are run prevention. They do it really well. Spencer, I appreciate the call. Thanks for making it. Run prevention, not only from the elite pitching standpoint, but defensively. When you look at the left side of the infield now, McMahon, of course, needs further testing back in New York, and thumb is feeling better today. Some of the swelling's out of there, but he'll be on the bench tonight. At left side of the infield, when you see McMahon and Lombard picking it, that is fun to watch. And when you reassemble this outfield, I'm looking big picture with Bellinger and Grisham and with Judge. We saw it all of last year. That is among, if not the best, outfield in baseball defensively. We know there's no one better than Cody Bellinger in left field. We know how underrated, underappreciated Aaron Judge is in right field. Maybe Grisham's lost a step or two, but he has that calm and that ease. And

0: at least the bare minimum you could say about Grisham at this stage of his career, maybe not a couple of years ago when he was more elite metrically. Grisham, he's shorthanded. 888-808-1019 is the number to call. Let's go to Jake in the Bronx. Jake.
1: Hey, Emmanuel.
0: Hey, Jake.
1: What do you think about inserting Trent Grisham on the bench and having him a clutch hitter whenever you need available?
0: Put him on the bench and have him be a pinch hitter, you're saying?
1: Yeah, he's the clutchest guy on the team.
0: Yeah, he's the clutchest guy on the team, but you also want him early in games right now too, right? I appreciate it. We've lost Jake there, but Trent Grisham is 13 for his last 36. He has 5 homers over his last 9 games. He's working 3-2 counts early in games. I don't want, unless you absolutely need to exercise a pinch hitting option. This guy's one of the best things you have going in your lineup right now. Here's Frank in Syosset. Frank.
2: Hi, Emmanuel.
0: Hi, Frank.
2: Hi. Last night, just wanted to get your opinion on something. Last night, Orioles had runners on first and third. Runner on first tries to steal second.
0: First inning, right? You're talking about?
2: I guess Wells throws down to second. The runner on third comes
0: home. That was on Jazz. That was on Jazz, Frank, because you're looking at on third who could be releasing from third base. How is that? Jazz, if he looks directly at third base, he could run in, cut that ball off. Instead, the throw comes through and you're trying to tag the runner. Are you trying to blame that on Austin Wells?
2: Yeah. I mean, the runner was halfway down the line. As soon as Wells threw the ball, the runner on third was halfway down the line.
0: To me, the runner read that perfectly. The runner crept off and crept off. The throw comes through. If you cut that off, if you're Jazz, then you have a play. I don't have anything against Austin Wells. You know, maybe you eat that ball is your point, but you can try to make a play at second base. Then it's on the second baseman to be heads up and look at third. Right?
2: Okay, Emmanuel. Okay. I don't know. I don't agree. I would rather him just tight game, let him take the base. Where's
0: no, Frank,
2: go
0: I hear you. I hear you. Because in a tight game late, I'm sure Austin Wells eats that ball. I'm sure he does. Because then nothing can happen if he eats the ball. But there's nothing that's sacrilege there about throwing the ball through to second. And I appreciate the call. Thanks for making it. Then it's on your second baseman. And it's sort of a double whammy here. It's on the second baseman. Okay, if that guy's creeping off third, you have your eye on third base and you come in, you have your head up, maybe you cut the ball off. I understand your point about why if you eat the ball, then nothing happens to begin with. I just looked at that as more of a Jazz thing, first inning, early in a game yesterday, than a Wells thing. Here is Mike in Saratoga Springs. Mike, you're on the Fan.
3: Hey, Emmanuel. Great job as always. I love talking to you from the Capital District. You know, I don't need you to comment on this, but hopefully someday you replace Dave or Susan when they want to move on. That being said, I called last week during the previous rain delay, and when I called, I had mentioned that the Yankees could put away the baloney about calling it small ball and calling it play to win. Subsequent to that phone call, they got shut out 1-0, and they could have won that game. All I'm doing is calling back in and telling Aaron that be brave. You hit that walk-off home run against the Red Sox back in 2003. I know the front desk is telling you to play analytic baseball, but play to win. Please, Aaron and Yankees, and thank you for taking my call and not hanging up.
0: I appreciate it. I don't think there's any lack of bravery with Aaron Boone. This guy has all the analytics in the world, but he's also one of the more gut-feel managers in the sport. And one of the ways you know that, if you poll different teams and you said, okay, who goes by their gut? You know, the Yankees have a big-time analytics department, but Aaron Boone is one of the more gut-feel managers in the sport. I know not everybody looks at it that way, but it's just a fact of the matter. Here is Clemente in Charlotte. Clemente.
4: Hey, how you doing, Manny? First time I called in, but I always try to listen in when you're on, you know.
0: Appreciate it.
4: I want to say, you know, I know all the big guys are coming back, and that's great. Obviously, we need Judgy. Obviously, Belly, the man. Stanton, if he gets hot, nobody better than him at the plate. But there is a person on the team that I can honestly tell you, if he just plays a different role, that's Jazz. if Jazz just comes to play, and I know you guys were just debating the play on the field yesterday on the first inning, early in the game. Okay, we can agree to disagree. If Jazz comes in, puts the ball in play, uses his legs, is working pitches, not just swinging for the fences because he wants to save face over some obtuse way of thinking early in the year.
0: No, when it changes the feel of the team. And Clemente, I appreciate you bringing it up. We're up against it with the Yankee game about to start. Now, short rain delay get together today ahead of Yankees and Orioles. Yankees going for a sweep with Gerrit Cole. If Jazz just gives you a modicum of what he was last year, you understand the ebbs and flows of a Jazz Chisholm, just a modicum of what he was last year. That does worlds for this team, especially in the short term. He hasn't gotten there yet and on a consistent basis this season. Gerrit Cole, Yankees going for a sweep in Baltimore. Short rain delay get together. Emmanuel Berbari with you. Coming up, Susan and Dave back at Camden Yard. So long.
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20: And we're back. And welcome back to Camden Yards. And as I am starting to talk, in comes Gerrit Cole with his catcher, Austin Wells. And coming in from the bullpen, and the Kyle Bradish looks like they're about to come back in also, or maybe he's in there. It might be their bullpen out there. But we are going to have baseball, and the sun is out, and the sky is beautiful, blue. They had tornado warnings here and hail warnings here, and I thought there's no way they're going to play this game, and it is cleared out, and we are going to have baseball. And I look down stairs, and in the stands is George Lombard Sr. and his beautiful wife, and they're off today, the Dodgers, and they're going home to play Pittsburgh. I think they were in Kansas City, right? So he came from Kansas City to see
21: his wife Judy, who's a Rutgers grad, who was a gymnast at Rutgers. And by the way, I hope everybody's okay up in New York, because that rain that was here, I don't know if it's the same storm, but they were talking about flood warnings up in the New York metro area.
20: Right, I heard there's flood warnings everywhere. I know Westchester County's being prepared, but keep the airport open for us, okay? At Newark, I want to get home. You don't want to get stuck here. It's very nice in Baltimore, but it's time we want to go home.
21: We could get Amtrak.
20: Okay. Umpires are on the field. They have exchanged lineup cards. It'll be Ryan Addington behind the plate, Jonathan Parra at first base. Will Little is the second base umpire and the crew chief, and Ryan Wills is the third base umpire. With Tampa Bay losing today, thank you, Toronto, very much. The Yankees are now 4.5 games out. And this is getting closer and closer and closer, and things change very, very quickly. And I know that it was really up to a lot, and the Yankees have started winning, and Tampa, for some reason, has started to lose. And Yankees have a bunch of games left with Tampa at the end of the year. And this could get pretty exciting here down the stretch. And if you think that anybody in this clubhouse is thinking about the wild card, you're wrong. They're thinking about catching Tampa. And give you a little update. Cody Bellinger, the only thing that would stop him from playing tonight is the weather in Scranton. And we didn't know, and I don't know, but he was supposed to play about five innings and then play tomorrow. And then when Aaron Boone says, we'll see, that means to me that there's a chance he'll be back. And wouldn't that be good to have him back over the weekend sometime? Aaron Judge was taking some swings in the cage today, a little soft toss. So he is out of the pool, and he is swinging in air now, which is good. So we're moving quite along. I don't really have an update on Stanton. I'm not quite sure what that is, but we haven't had a lot of updates on him. But he isn't going to need a lot of time. Once his legs are okay, he's not going to need much because he's been on that machine, which really makes you think that you're talking, you know, you can look at Kyle Bradish on that. You can be Garrett Cole if you want, and they'll throw all of the pitches, the traject machine, it's called, and he's been on that, so I don't think he's going to need a lot of time with his hitting. It's just getting that leg so at least he can get to first base and get to second. And Kyle Bradish is on the mound. He is 7-11. That's not because of him. That's because of the team behind him, and they have just been losing. He's got an ERA of 3.65, and people still talking here about the Pete Alonso home run that was not a home run.
1: 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You're tuned to an Odyssey station that is airing a Major League Baseball